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3: Didn't offer any clues to his thought process on his next team, but he had a little fun with fans about the teams linked to him. He said he heard the 76ers, he heard the Warriors. They are among the leaders for James, along with the Cavaliers, Heat, and Timberwolves. Minnesota actually gives him the best chance to win now, believes ESPN's Kendrick Perkins.
4: They moved the needle for me, especially after them getting LaMelo Ball. When you look at their roster and what they have, LeBron James fits perfect with that starting lineup. He fills that void that they're missing since losing Julius Randle. They have great play that's going to come in off the bench. I love what Jay McDaniels is going to bring to the table.
3: Clemson coach Dabo Sweeney during ACC preseason football media days told reporters Congress is the only way to discourage rampant tampering in football. He suggested fines, suspensions, and even firings should be considered to discourage tampering. Jackson Super leads the Open Championship, golf's final major of the year, at 5-under.
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1: Fireball.
2: You just heard Christine reference it. Golf's final major of the season is underway, the 154th Open. We'll talk about it in just a moment. You're listening to Amber and Ian. We're presented to you by Progressive Insurance. But first, a crappy situation in Kansas City. We were just talking about a dude in KC got stuck in the innards of a porta potty, and firefighters had to cut him out of the toilet of the porta potty where he was stuck. You cannot make it up. I am not kidding. And it got us on a conversation here on ESPN Radio, 888-ESPN, if you want to chime in to any of our conversations. And we asked the world, what is a worse place to get stuck than the innards of a porta potty and live to tell the story?
3: I don't have one.
2: I don't either. So we go out to the phone lines. We'll see if Bill does. Bill is calling us from Illinois. Hey, Bill, what do you have?
4: Well, on my job site, I actually have a porta potty, so I measured it for you.
3: Okay. It's
4: from sidewall to sidewall, it's 3 feet. From the back wall to the front of the tank, it's 2 feet, and it's only 20 inches deep.
2: See,
4: he got in there, I don't know. As an avid Mountain Dew drinker, I'll go buy another one.
3: Bill, yeah, have you seen the video? Did you Google the video?
4: Yes. Since you said it, I had to. I mean, there's no way, nothing worse than that.
2: He didn't fall
4: into it. You're coming out looking like a Smurf.
2: Yeah, Bill, thank you so much for your journalism, buddy. I appreciate it.
3: Investigative reporting.
2: That was investigative reporting, Bill, because I was wondering. I mean, we've all been in porta potties. It ain't that deep. It ain't that big. How are you stuck in the tank of the porta potty? He had to have crawled in and maneuvered his body around. He had to have done it. I'm telling you, he did it on purpose. There ain't no way otherwise you could fit into that crevice of a space. This was allegedly a grown man. 888-ESPN. Ron is calling us from Ohio. Ron, what do you have to add on this?
5: We had a guy here in Toledo. He got stuck in a restaurant's grease trap.
2: Oh.
3: What?
2: No way. How did he do that?
3: How the hell does that happen?
5: He was a cleaning crew. He fell in. The patrons heard him screaming. That's when they called the rescue squad.
3: Okay.
2: Oh, my God. That's really bad.
3: Yeah, that's...
2: Ron, thank you for adding to the list here. That's a terrible one.
3: That's like third-degree burns, though.
2: Well, I don't know. Would the grease still be hot? I don't know, but it would be disgusting. Either way, I mean,
3: if the grease isn't hot, I'll take grease pit over
2: all of
3: porta
2: it
3: potty all day, every day, twice on a Sunday.
2: Ugh, goodness. All right, so we'll try to recover from that conversation. Woo. In doing so, let's talk about the Open. And for help with that, let's bring in Bob Herrig. Bob Herrig, golf writer for the Daily Drive. You can find his stuff on Substack. And Bob, thanks so much for joining us. Jordan Spieth, who won at Royal Birkdale back in 2017, he has called Royal Birkdale the hardest Open venue. What makes this course so particularly difficult?
6: Yeah, that's interesting that he said that, because I don't know that everybody would agree. I mean, the lowest score ever shot in an Open was shot the same year he won, at 62, by Brandon Grace. But yet, before that, when Padraig Harrington won here in 2008, the winning total was 3 over par. So, yeah, I mean, it can play really difficult. And I think we saw a little of that in the first round, because the weather was pretty benign. It wasn't that windy. It's very warm, so the ball's going to travel. But, you know, 5 under par, while that's a good score, there's not a lot of separation. And I just think they find that it's very hard and challenging to control your ball. You don't know how far it's going to roll. It creates a lot of indecision off the tee. And then when they get around the greens, Rory McIlroy said this very well the other day. When you present pros with options and they have to make decisions, that's where things get interesting. Because there's not just one way to play it. And so now that creates doubt. Should I pitch it? You know, should I lob it? Should I bump and run it? Should I putt it? And it's hard to make the right call. And so I think all those things add up to, you know, making a stressful type of golf that they play here.
3: Bob, I don't care right now about Rory, Scottie Scheffler, Bryson DeChambeau, Jordan Spieth. Go on down the list. I want to know everything you've got about a dude who chokes down about a full pack of heaters on that course every single time he goes out, and that is a dude sitting there in second from England in Daniel Brown. Who the hell is this guy?
6: Yeah, well, listen, he had a sheepishly talk about that smoking habit of his. It's interesting. He told a story before about how when he was a kid he really got on his dad about quitting smoking, and so now here he is doing it himself. And he made a little name for himself 2 years ago at the Open. He was in contention at Royal Troon, and he actually tied for 10th. And the smoking story was part of it, and it was again the first round, because it's so dry here that they have, you know, they have warnings about this. Like they want you to be very, very vigilant about stuff like that. While they don't prohibit smoking for spectators, they are worried about a fire. You know, and he even said that. I'm being very, very careful. And he sort of joked about he was afraid that they might rescind the smoking rule. And if they did, he'd be in trouble, because that's his coping mechanism when he plays golf. I'm not sure I recommend this for young golfers out there to deal with the stress. But you know, he's a pretty young guy. And, you know, I think it's a little, in this day and age, you know, when we talk about athletes and being in great shape and, you know, and golfers too, you know, these guys work out hard. They put a lot into it. To see somebody doing that while they're playing, you know, I mean, casually on weekend golfers do that. Yeah, exactly. You know, so, you know, back in the day, there used to be a few guys who'd smoke cigars out there.
2: Mm-hmm.
6: It's not very common anymore. So he's a little bit of a throwback.
3: Does it? But
6: he's on the DP World Tour, by the way. You asked. He plays on the DP World Tour.
3: He's
6: an English guy. He's won twice on that tour.
3: Amber, I saw a picture of him coming out of the ocean, man. He's got like floaties on and whatnot, goggles. I mean, this dude is just out there. I mean, he's a character. But you mentioned how they're so concerned about, because smoking is very popular in England. You know, that course is so dry. It looks so brown already. How big of a concern is that as far as how just blacked out it is and burnt it is already, Bob, that going into the weekend come Sunday, how fast is it going to be? How dry is it going to be?
6: Yeah, I mean, I don't think there's any rain in the forecast. And they are not going to put any water down. They might put some on the greens, you know, just to keep some moisture in the greens. You know, the greens are actually the only place in the course that looks a little bit green. The fairways are really baked out. The rough is very thinned out. And wiry and brown. It's not lush. Like, it would probably play more difficult if it were lush. You know, like if they'd had a wet spring, like they, you know, they have a lot of rain here. I've been in an Open here where it's freezing. You know, here we are. Nobody can find any air conditioning. And there was a time when you were looking for heat. You know, that's how different it can be here in the summer. But the more it bakes out, the firmer it gets, the slicker it gets, you know, and I think that's what they want. That is what tests these guys. You have to really be striking it well. You can't be mishitting it and keep the ball in play when it's this firm and fast, because, you know, on a slower golf course, on a wet golf course, a bad shot you can get away with it. It might not roll. Here it's going to roll into trouble, might roll into one of those pot bunkers, and you're going to have a hard time keeping it on the greens.
2: Bob Harrig of the Daily Drive joining us here on Amber and Ian. Ian mentioned he doesn't want to talk about the big names like Scottie Scheffler. I do.
3: I just want to know about Daniel Brown.
2: I do, Bob, because obviously, you know, one of the biggest stories going into this Open, Scottie misses his first cut, fresh off of that now. Misses his first cut in 4 years, fresh off of that now. He's here. I think he's tied at 13th today on the leaderboard. How important is it for him to try to make some sort of statement here?
6: Yeah, it's been an interesting year for Scheffler. I mean, if you look at his stats, it's really not much different than last year. He's pretty much up there in all the categories, all the strokes gained categories. You know, he leads a couple of them. He's top five. It's just like fine lines, you know. Last year he won six times, and this year he's won only once, and he has four runner-ups, and I think he's got like eight top four finishes or seven. I mean, anybody else, if you take the name away and you said the guy had eight top fours, including a win, you're talking about maybe a career year. And for him, we talk about it like it's a disappointment, which is just kind of how, I guess you'd say, that the expectations that we've set for him, given his great success over the last few years. You know, it's kind of what Tiger used to deal with. You know, Tiger would go a couple of tournaments without winning, and everybody was wondering what was wrong. And it was just because he had set the bar so high. And you know, that's kind of what Scheffler's done here the last few years. And I don't know if he wants to make any statement. I think you can sense some frustration with the line of questioning he gets, because I don't think he feels he's that far off or that he's playing poorly. It's just not quite the same results. And then you throw in a missed cut like you were mentioning last week, and he hasn't done that in so long. You know, he had the fifth longest cut streak in PGA Tour history, and he's the only player who got this close to Tiger's record of 142. He had 78. Like, nobody's gotten that far, and we just sort of take it for granted, you know. But he had a little bit of a rough week at the Scottish Open, and you know, it's probably more amazing that it hasn't happened more often, you know, or that he hasn't had these little dips more often. He's just been playing at such a high level for so long that we're shocked when he doesn't. And I thought the first round was a good, you know, a good sign. You know, Scotty's never typically been one to jump out to an early lead. He usually lurks, and that's what he's doing. He's three back. You know, he's only two out of second. He's kind of right there. And obviously you have a good Friday, and then you're right in the mix for the weekend.
3: He's one of the best golf writers out there. You can read him on the Daily Drive on Substack. Bob Herrig joining us here from the Open on ESPN Radio. I'm going to leave this one wide open for you. Coming into moving day on Saturday, who needs a low score tomorrow to put themselves in a position to be able to make that move on Saturday to be able to go into Sunday with a shot at the Claret Jug?
6: Well, I think there's two guys, and they're the same score, and that's Rory and Matt Fitzpatrick. I mean, those are two guys. Certainly Fitzpatrick was a pre-tournament favorite. He's having a great year. You know, he's playing in England. Seemingly had everything going. And now he finds himself seven back with a lot of people between him and the top. You know, like, it's so bunched. He's probably in about 40-something place. You know, him and Rory both get to go out early, relatively early on Friday. And they need to take advantage. It's probably not going to be that windy. And when I say take advantage, I just mean get under par. You know, shoot something in the 60s and get yourself back up closer. Some of those guys who are up there are going to back off. Some of them are going to play later in the day. It'll be harder. But obviously, another score like they shot in the first round isn't going to work.
2: You can check out Bob Herrig's stuff on the Daily Drive on Substack. Thanks, Bob. We appreciate you joining us.
6: Hey, thanks a lot for having me, guys. Have a good one.
3: Always, man.
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3: Appreciate it. Hey, that course is burnt.
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0: We've covered a lot of ground already tonight here on Amber and Ian, and we ain't done yet. We've had porta potties measured. Investigative journalism has been done. It's been a fun show. If you miss any of it, check out the podcast on the ESPN app. We've also been talking about the Open, Ian Fitzsimmons, because
1: I can't get over the porta potty story.
0: The porta potty. I mean, if you miss that story,
1: I can't get over it.
0: God.
1: If you're just tuning in, you can go Google, and it's a simple Google search. Man falls into porta potty, Kansas City, and then kick back and get back to us, because this dude fell in going after a Mountain Dew bottle and fell into the innards of the porta potty.
0: I don't believe he fell in. I believe he had to climb in and he had to have done it purposely.
1: So you think he went in after the Mountain Dew bottle?
0: I don't even know if there was a Mountain Dew bottle involved. I guess that's what he's claiming. That doesn't really make sense. Why the heck would you? Why is a Mountain Dew bottle this important?
1: Jake, explain that. There's some like prize thing.
2: I can't confirm that it is for this one, but every once in a while, Mountain Dew will they'll give out codes for video games where you get like double XP. But they put that on hundreds and thousands of bottles around the country. For that guy's sake, I would hope that's not the reason.
0: Oh, it's so disturbing.
1: No.
0: Firefighters had to rescue him from the innards of a porta potty. We had a caller call in, 888-SAY-ESPN.
1: Bill in Illinois.
0: If you want to chime into the show here on ESPN Radio. And we had a caller. He was doing the Lord's work. He called in and he had measured a porta potty for us. Right before he came on live with us, investigative journalism, and he reported to us it was, 3 feet wide, he said, and 20 inches deep.
1: 2.5 feet deep.
0: Yeah, and
1: like that.
0: And I'm thinking there's no way. I mean,
1: when the fire department kind of carves away at it.
0: He was in there.
1: He was stuck in there. Stuck.
0: For hours and hours. Do we know how the fire department got called?
2: Apparently he was in there and they tried to get him out and he refused to exit.
1: What?
2: So they had to wave down a motorcycle cop to start figuring this whole thing out.
0: He
2: was already stuck in the porta potty at this point. They were knocking on the door trying to get him out.
0: Like a passerby was?
2: Someone that worked for the porta potty company that was picking them up, I guess, was out there knocking on them. They were trying to get him taken away. He refused to come out. They get
1: embarrassed
2: to come
1: as hell,
2: over.
1: I guess, trying to get out through the top of the toilet.
2: The hilarious part is they finally get the door open. There's nobody in there. And they're like, are we talking to a ghost? And he just sticks his head out from the seat and goes, hey, guys.
0: Scaring
2: the actual poop out of them, I would assume.
0: This is bizarre. It's like he got into the toilet when they tried to come to get him out of the porta potty. But then he's panicking in the video.
1: He's like, get me out.
0: Was he living inside the porta potty? What was happening here?
1: It is so gross. I can't imagine any place worse to get trapped and then saved, because you're never living this one down, buddy.
0: No.
1: It's over. I mean, every Christmas, Thanksgiving, family reunion, you name it, the smell I could never get out of my schnauz. I mean, oh, dude,
0: it's so bad. It's bad. We did have a caller who said that a guy in his hometown had gotten stuck in a grease trap. At a restaurant.
1: That's pretty nasty.
0: That's also really bad. It was cleaning the grease.
1: I'll take grease trap over crapper any day of the week.
0: Oof, goodness. So, again, if you want to chime in, 888-ESPN. But let's get back to the Open. The last major of the year.
1: We keep sidetracked by this story.
0: We do. The last major of the year. You were locked in today. I wasn't. But you were locked in. You were seeing how dry it was there. The conditions there, not so great.
1: I want to thank the Lord Almighty for raining here in Dallas, Texas, which kept me out of the yard. So I was able to sit on my fat butt on the couch for most of the day, and kick back and enjoy the first round of the Open Championship. That course looks nothing like it did in 2017 when Jordan Spieth shot 4 under of the last 5 holes to take down the Claret Jug. It was green and lush in 17. It is brown and burned out right now. And Mark Slaybaugh told us last night when he joined us that these conditions over here are not going to get any better.
3: The biggest thing is just the conditions. I mean, it's so dry here. It's been so hot. The course is already browned out. It's only Wednesday.
1: Wow.
3: You know, I was talking to one of the marshals, whether it's true or not, I don't know, but he says they're about out of water from the well, so they're only going to water the greens and the tee boxes. And the fairways are pretty much what you've got. So these balls are going to run forever.
1: He then went on to tell us that one player, he didn't give a name, said that with the wind behind him earlier that day in his last practice round, he hit a 6-iron 280 yards.
0: Wow.
1: In my prime, I've never hit my driver 280 right. yards.
0: Yeah.
1: This is a 6-iron. That's how just hard the fairways are. It's going to run forever, and this is going to be a challenge because it's going to get it just more dry, and it's going to be like hitting on concrete. That right. ball is going to run.
0: It's never going to stop.
1: If you have a 240-yard approach, you got to land that thing around 200.
0: Yeah.
1: You know, I mean, maybe
0: to give yourself 40 yards
1: to let it run.
0: To let it run. Wow.
1: It's absolutely insane. So I am fascinated tomorrow to see what the hell happens, because coming up on moving day on Saturday, you better be in a position just to be able to put down some kind of a score. Bob Herrick just said, hey, man, par 1-under tomorrow. You're looking good. So I can't wait. I love watching the pros struggle because it makes me feel so much better about myself. When I see somebody go in the hay, I'm like, I've been there.
0: Yeah.
1: now you see what it's like for the rest of us, partner, right? But this is, it's a beautiful course. The big names are littered across the leaderboard. And my guy, Daniel Brown, who's just burning a pack of heaters all over the course all day yeah. long and coming out of the ocean in like floaties and whatnot. I mean, this dude is hilarious.
0: Tied for second right now on the leaderboard. Jackson Suber is in first right now, making his Open Championship debut, third career major start, and seeking his first PGA Tour win. So we'll continue to see if it works out for him. Coming up next here on Amber and Ian, which NFL teams can't afford to get off to slow starts? We'll find out right here on ESPN Radio.
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0: I'm Christine Lisi. It's the Mets and Phillies on ESPN as Major League Baseball returns from its All-Star break with just one game on the schedule. Francisco Alvarez hit a pair of solo home runs off Aaron Nola. Brett Beatty also took Nola deep as well. New York leading Philadelphia 3-1, bottom of the eighth inning. MLB will have its earliest opening day ever in 2027 on March 24th. Only one game televised that night on Netflix. The matchup yet to be determined. The fuller, more traditional opening day is March 25th. As teams, fans, the NBA, and media await a decision from LeBron James, the 41-year-old today made his first public appearance since informing the Lakers he was leaving LA. At FanFest in New York City, he acknowledged the speculation, did not give any clues to his thought process, and when a young fan asked about his impending decision, LeBron had this answer.
1: I'm a natural-born leader. I'm going to try to fit into whatever team I'm going into, but also, give them all the tools and give them all the knowledge that I've been able to, grasp over the last 23 years. I know the game. I know the ins and outs about the game of basketball.
0: The leaders for James, Cavaliers, Heat, 76ers, Warriors, and Timberwolves. Clemson coach Dabo Swinney, during ACC preseason football media days, told reporters Congress is the only way to discourage rampant tampering in football. He suggested fines, suspensions, and even firings should be considered to discourage tampering. There is a bill currently in the House of Representatives for a vote which would address many areas in college sports, including tampering. Jackson Super has the lead at the Open Championship at 5-under, golf's final major of the year.
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3: 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Today's Rank'em, top five teams that cannot afford a slow start. 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
4: 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Top five teams that can't afford a slow start. Number five.
3: Take it away, Ian Fitzsimmons.
11: Who came up with this question?
3: I think, I don't know, but I think.
11: Word on the street, what you're hearing is?
3: The word on the street that I'm hearing is that it was Nuno.
11: My Portuguese prince?
3: That's what I'm hearing.
11: Nuno, you are so much better than this. This is the dumbest question we have ever had for a Rank'em series in all the years we've been doing it. Bar none, the dumbest question. You know how much I can't stand who has more pressure? That's the laziest question anybody could ever answer, because everyone has pressure.
3: That's coming next.
11: It's tomorrow. Right?
3: It's tomorrow.
11: This one tops it. I mean, good. Nuno.
3: Who can't afford a slow start?
11: I'll start. You ready? Here we go.
3: A list of 32.
11: There's 32 teams. We ain't got five, Amber. You are spot on. All right, I'll go.
3: You got to come up with five. The boss is saying five.
11: Number five. The NFC South. Because they're all very average. None of them can get off to a slow start. There you go. Give me the NFC South.
3: Cheating. All right, let me show you how you play the game. The Los Angeles Chargers. They cannot afford, in Jim Harbaugh's year three, to get off to a slow start. Mike McDaniel is now the OC there. I think he's probably going to end up being the best OC in the game. We are all waiting for Justin Herbert to be that quarterback that we know he is. And I think that Mike McDaniel is going to help that effort a lot. The Super Bowl is in SoFi Stadium. If the Los Angeles Chargers want any hope of playing in it, they better get off to a hot start. They are in a tough division. They've got to get the Kansas City Chiefs out of the way. Ian, next.
4: Number four.
11: I'll go with the AFC West.
3: Oh, my God.
11: Because three of the four are potential and legit playoff teams. So there you go. I do know you deserve this. For this dumbass question, this is what you get. There you go. Give me the AFC West.
3: I'm going with the Dallas Cowboys, basically merely because they're the Dallas Cowboys. That's the reality. When you're the Dallas Cowboys, you can't have everybody talking about how much you suck. If you lose a game, we pounce on you. First take goes wall to wall on you. Stephen A. puts on the cowboy hat. You need to get off to a hot start so that there isn't much fuel for that fire. I guess everything's going well with George Pickens on the franchise tag. There's been a lack of drama here around the Cowboys this offseason. That's unusual in and of itself. Jerry's still getting booed at World Cup games.
11: Which was spectacular.
3: He can't get booed, though, at Dallas Cowboy games if they get off to a hot start. He probably would anyways.
11: France and Spain, and he still got booed in his own building on his own TV.
3: If you've got a star on your helmet, you need a hot start. There it is.
4: Next. Number three.
11: Give me the NFC West. Three of the four teams, legit Super Bowl contenders. New head coach in Arizona. Give me Nuno for you, buddy, the NFC West. For this stupid, moronic, who can't afford to have a slow start question.
3: For me, it is the Baltimore Ravens. They need to get off to a hot start. Yes, it is a new era there in Baltimore. Yes, the winningest coach in franchise history is no longer there. He is on a very different team in a very different place. But you don't get that excuse when you have a multi-time MVP and who I think is the best quarterback in the league leading your team. So that's a win now proposition. If you're the Baltimore Ravens, by the very virtue of Lamar Jackson being your quarterback, Jesse Minter's been on that staff. He needs to get it right. He's the head guy now. They need to get off to a hot start and make a statement early.
4: Number two.
11: The NFC North, because every single one of them are playoff type teams. Take that, Nuno.
3: Unbelievable. Do you want to expand on that anymore? All right.
11: No, look, but they are. I mean, every single one of those teams, this is why this question is so moronic. Every single one of those teams needs a good start, a good middle, and a good finish.
3: Okay.
11: The Bears, legit team. Lions, legit team. Green Bay, legit. Minnesota, depending on the quarterback, legit. There you go. That's why this question makes no sense.
3: Okay. You're still protesting. We get it. Number two for me.
11: All the way.
3: The Buffalo Bills. The Buffalo Bills, they have made some notable changes here this offseason. They need to try to get back atop that division. They lost it last year to the New England Patriots after wearing that crown so many years. You cannot allow the Patriots to overtake you once again in that division in a very non-Tom Brady era.
11: I see you laughing.
3: You've got Josh Allen as your quarterback. That team is action-packed with talent. You've got a new stadium headed your way. If you're Buffalo, you need to come out early, guns a-blazing.
4: Number one.
11: Not the Patriots? I mean, they don't have to come out and have a hot start?
3: Everybody needs a hot start, okay? All 32, but the Bills need it more than the Patriots. Next, Ian.
4: Number one.
11: Give me the Savannah Bananas, because if they don't go nuts and they don't get the crowd involved right away, you might lose them. Wow. And they turned out to be a boy band, as we saw last night. There you go. Give me the Savannah Bananas.
3: The AFC East and the NFC East don't need a hot start, is what I'm realizing.
11: Well, there's two, you've got eight divisions. We only have five categories here, right? So there you go. I got to come up with something to finish it. Just to go ahead and hike my leg on this dumb question.
3: For me, number one is the Los Angeles Rams. They are the overwhelming betting favorite to win the Super Bowl. That is before we even know if Aaron Donald is officially a member of that team. We do know Myles Garrett is. We do know that defense is going to be exponentially better. We do know Matthew Stafford is 38 years old. And even though he's clearly an MVP and playing at that level in his late 30s, it's only going to last for so long. That team is poised to make a Super Bowl run. It's why they are the favorite to win a Super Bowl this season. All of that good juju is going to go away if they get off to a slow start. The Los Angeles Rams need to come out of the gate and make a statement, let everybody know that they're right about this team and that they are for real.
11: What about the defending champs in that division?
3: So I thought about that, but then I decided...
11: San Fran in that division?
3: Because I decided the Seahawks have a Super Bowl. Like, they just won one. So I could make the argument... They don't need a hot start because they just got a ring. They could take a year off. They'd be good to go. I don't know if your brother wants to hear that, who's on the staff there in Seattle, but that's the reality of the situation. You just won a Super Bowl.
11: If you think he's listening.
3: Yeah, he's got better things to do than tune into Big Bro on the radio?
11: Yeah, oh, hell yeah, he does. By the way, quick aside from this, and Nuno, come on, man. I love
3: poor
11: you,
3: Nuno.
11: Buddy. I love you.
3: I hope he is the one that made up with these. Otherwise, we just... took a flamethrower to Nuno. Well, you did. For
11: Nuno,
3: no,
11: if it wasn't you, blame Amber. quick note in Summer League, 4 seconds to go in the first. Mm-hmm. Memphis 30, the Atlanta Hawks 2.
3: Wow.
11: It was 21 zip. The extra point was good at one point. 30-2. Somebody went to bed early in Vegas. Mm-hmm. The other squad, bottle service.
3: Yep.
11: There you go.
3: That tends to happen.
11: I've never seen something. I mean, 32-2 now.
3: Okay.
11: That's ugly. That's really ugly.
3: That is ugly. A little too much time there at what is it? Scarlet? No, not Scarlet's. That's at Miami. What's the one in Vegas?
11: There's a bunch of them.
3: No, there's one really famous one. I'll think of it.
11: That's not my scene. You know that. That ain't my scene. I'm at the tables. You're at the club. I'm at the tables.
3: It was my scene once upon a time. Coming up next here. To be clear, not working there, because I was talking about a gentleman's club. I want to be clear about what I just suggested. Coming up next here. I'm just talking about attending clubs. All right. All right, I don't know what we're doing. We're going to do something. Get me out of this segment right here on ESPN Radio.
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0: Argentina's quest for back-to-back World Cups is still alive as they win a thriller 2-1 over England.
1: It seems to just mean a little bit more to this Argentinian side to get over the line for their country.
2: Whether it was in normal time or whether it was going to be in extra time, Argentina were always going to win that game.
1: Lionel Messi is the greatest player I have ever seen.
2: He's done it yet again. He really stood up and said, come with me.
3: It was an absolutely brilliant performance from the greatest of all time, and they booked their place in yet another World Cup final, and this time set to take on Messi's old friends in Spain.
4: Argentina is seeking to become the first back-to-back winner since Brazil did it back in the late 1950s. Spain is going to try to have something to say about that. You're listening to Amber and Ian at Ian Fitz ESPN is how you find him. At Amber W Sports is how you find me. Let's get you ready for the World Cup final. Carlos Mauricio Ramirez, MLS on Apple TV, play-by-play, kind enough to hop on with us. And Carlos, we appreciate your time here. Let's talk about Argentina, because obviously we know the story of the late goals. We know how they rally. We know how they surprised England there in the end. What can Spain take away from that match to try to let them be the exception to the rule where it doesn't happen to them?
5: Well, thank you both for having me. Great question. First of all, how about you don't back up your team 1-0 up with 60 minutes to go?
6: Amen.
5: That sounds like something you want to avoid. For whatever reason, and to this moment, me included, everyone in the soccer or football world is baffled by Thomas Tuchel's tactical decisions. He made the worst possible moves in the worst possible time. If there's something I promise you Spain, or I think Spain won't do, is if they take a lead, they won't just back up the Brinks truck or the truck or the bus or any kind of vehicle and park it in front of Unai Simón. They won't do that. It's pretty simple. Argentina doesn't have speed or wingers in their attack to win one-on-ones with space behind any team's back line. So what England did was play into Argentina's strength, which is move the ball horizontally with pace, attack spaces in front of the defenders, and win on those situations. That's what England did. They dropped back and gave Argentina all the time, all the space to operate. If Spain learned anything about that game yesterday, was if you take a lead, don't veer away from your plan. Keep your foot on the gas. Bring more people into the midfield. If you feel your team is getting exhausted because it is the World Cup, it's going to be a hot day in New York, just make the subs on time, refresh your midfield, and keep the foot on the gas.
6: Carlos, before I get to my real question, did you happen to sample any of the sports talk over in London, either yesterday or this morning?
5: Yeah, it was
6: epic. It was awesome.
5: It was epic. Yeah, I felt like I was watching First Take on steroids on Guinness and on a bunch of alcoholic beverages, one on top of the other. The meltdown,
6: Carlos,
5: was epic proportions.
6: Carlos, forget alcoholic beverages, man. Those dudes were like, you know, high on meth. I mean, it was unbelievable.
5: Yeah. Well, that's what a massive meltdown on a World Cup semifinal against Argentina will do to you. So I feel their pain. It's actually refreshing to see the British, for once in a lifetime, express actual emotions like real people. That was refreshing.
6: That's pretty good. Why is Spain favored, heavily favored, -165, meaning, folks, you have to bet $165 to win 100. Why are they such heavy favorites over Argentina?
5: Well, maybe because they haven't lost a match in over God knows how long, almost 2 years, because they handily beat France, who were the prohibitive favorites to win the World Cup. Other than that, there are two very compelling arguments. I have no idea, because this, to me, is a 50-50 proposition. If you've been watching the World Cup at this point, if you don't understand that Argentina is the soccer version of Rocky Balboa, it won't die. They won't die. They won't quit. You can fight against two Russians built in a lab, like two Dragos. Somehow they're going to throw a haymaker and knock a guy out, metaphorically speaking, not in the actual field. They just won't quit. So it is. I'm beyond baffled as to why Spain is such a prohibitive favorite, because they shouldn't be. It really should be a 50-50 matchup in my eyes.

0: 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Carlos Mauricio Ramirez from Apple TV joining us here on Amber and Ian. I like the Rocky analogy, Carlos. It also, though, reminds me, and tell me if I'm wrong, and I don't know how closely you follow the NFL, but it sort of reminds me of when we had the Kansas City Chiefs playing the Philadelphia Eagles, where people kept looking at that Super Bowl, and we knew the Eagles were the better team. I mean, on paper, they were the better team, so that would be Spain in this analogy. But we knew KC had Patrick Mahomes. And so, like, no one wanted to bet against Kansas City by virtue of the fact that they had the best player by far. And it is that sort of what we're looking at here in this World Cup final. Obviously, the Eagles, a better team, actually goes on to win that year. But is this sort of like Spain's better, but they have Messi?
1: Sure, it's a great analogy, and I do follow the NFL up until this season. I was the pre- and post-game live show host for the 49ers in the Bay. So when you mentioned the name Patrick Mahomes, I get severe PTSD. Thank you for giving me that on a Thursday afternoon. I was having such a good day, until you mentioned him who shall not be mentioned ever again. This is, I'll put it, since you brought up NFL terms, this is how I'll put it up. I'll ask this question to both of you. At any point, do you think it's a good idea, or was, because they're both retired, was it ever a good idea to bet against either Michael Jordan or Tom Brady?
0: Right.
2: Nope.
1: Yes or no?
2: No. Hell no.
1: No.
0: Heck no.
1: Then why would you bet against Messi?
0: Fair enough.
2: I mean, it's great value. I mean, I there's nothing I can argue that with. I mean, absolutely none.
1: That's it. I mean, I'm pretty sure Brady and Jordan, throughout their careers, many times faced teams that, as a whole, were better than his Bulls or Patriots or Buccaneers. I'm pretty sure. Yet, we never said, yeah, you know what? I think they're not going to make it. This might be it. No, you know what? Sure, Brady had the Giants twice, and they can lose. They lost. Jordan had the Magic when he came back. I understand it. And before that, he wasn't able to get over the Pistons. I understand it. But when they became the dude, you just don't bet against them. You don't. And for what we've seen from this 39-year-old phenom, who I'm really sad we will see one. I'm happy it's the final. But if you're listening and you're just new to soccer or you're a lifelong fan of the sport, gift yourself this. Come Sunday, you will be seeing the football/soccer version of Brady and Jordan, or whoever you think the GOAT is, one last time play in a World Cup match. Thankfully, we still have him on MLS playing for Inter Miami, and that's a gift that everyone should take advantage of. Cool. But for one last Sunday, we'll be able to see, in my estimation, the greatest player who ever laced him up play for the biggest trophy ever. So just, even if you're a Ronaldo fan, even if you're a Spain fan, if you were born in Madrid, just soak it all in. Enjoy him, because we will never, ever see him again in a World Cup.
0: Are we sure? Are we sure that's true? We don't think that dude could do it at 43, 44.
1: Well, listen, I thought 22 was it, but here he is again in 26 playing the final. And you do make a good point, because in 2030, there will be games played in Argentina. The World Cup host will be Spain, Morocco, and Portugal, but there will be games played in both Paraguay, Uruguay, and Argentina. Who knows? Maybe he says, you know what? I'll put a cap on it, playing a game in Buenos Aires, and that'll be it. I don't think so, but again, I'm not going to put anything past him.
0: Yeah. If anybody, I feel like, could do it at that age, especially with the game that he plays, I feel like maybe it's Lionel Messi. Carlos Mauricio Ramirez, you can check him out on Apple TV. Thanks, Carlos. We appreciate you hopping on with us again.
1: Thank you.
0: This is an exciting World Cup final. Ian.
2: I can't wait for Sunday.
0: It's been a hell of a run. And, you know, people keep forgetting.
2: And we're blowing past, you know, the consolation game.
0: Yeah, I was going to say, there's also Saturday. A third place game, by the way, on Saturday. We haven't even mentioned that.
2: Not worth it.
0: It's not worth it?
2: Just get me to Sunday.
0: I mean, France, England, you know, Saturday, 5 p.m. Eastern.
2: You have Lamine Yamal, the 19-year-old. That's Mahomes, right? As a young, you know, second-year type player. And you have Messi on the other side. That's Brady.
0: You know that picture is a real picture of Messi. You've seen this picture, right? Of Messi bathing.
2: Yeah.
0: Lamine Yamal. Yeah. It's as a baby.
2: It's awesome.
0: It's unbelievable.
2: And now here they go for the big tamale coming up on Sunday. And by the way, a lot of people are going, well, if you went back-to-back and you're Messi, why would you come back again in 2030? Because he can. They're not accountants. They're not doctors. They're not, you know, they don't sell insurance. Athletes only have a certain window to be able to do what they want to do. If he wants to come back, and if they were to beat Spain and go back-to-back for the first time since Brazil in the 60s, and he wants to play again, so be it. Forget,
0: well, then
2: you know,
0: he'd
2: ride
0: have,
2: down
0: he'd have nothing
2: horse.
0: To lose if, yeah. if he had won the back-to-back. But even if he doesn't win the back-to-back, like, why not go after it one more time? I don't know. If there's anybody who can do it,
2: it's him.
0: I feel like, you know, I 43, you know, it's asking a lot, but I feel like it would be that guy who could do it. Coming up next, sibling rivalry right here on Amber and Ian. You can check us out on ESPN Radio, also streaming live on the ESPN app.
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0: Center.
1: I'm Christine Lisi. Major League Baseball back from its all-star break with one game on this Thursday night. A face-off of NL East foes with the Mets visiting the Phillies. New York's number 9 hitter had himself a pretty good night against one of the top teams in

0: the National League.
1: 3-1 is launched to left. Marsh going back. It's over his head. He turns and it's gone. It snuck over the railing and left into the flower bed. Francisco Alvarez with his second home run of the game. The Mets have clipped Nola twice in the inning and lead 3-0.
0: The call on 880 ESPN New York. Alvarez and Brett Beatty, the Mets' number 8 hitter, a combined 4-for-7, 3 home runs. Mets beat the Phillies 4-1 and snapped a 3-game losing streak. Major League Baseball will have its earliest opening day ever in 2027 on March 24th. Only one game televised that night on Netflix. The matchup is yet to be determined. The fuller, more traditional opening day the next day, March 25th. Clemson coach Dabo Swinney, during ACC preseason football media days, told reporters Congress is the only way to discourage rampant tampering in the sport. He suggested fines, suspensions, and even firings should be considered to discourage tampering. There is a bill currently in the House of Representatives for a vote, which would address many areas in college sports, including tampering. Jackson Zuber has the lead at the Open Championship at 5-under. Bryson DeChambeau, Colin Morikawa are 2 back. Defending champion Scottie Scheffler is 3 off the lead at golf's final major of the year. Rory McIlroy is 7 strokes off the pace. NHL forward Connor McMichael signing a 6-year, $40 million contract with the St. Louis Blues.
2: 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Which fan base will I upset with my list? 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
1: Fireball.
2: It has been an exciting few months for the Peterson family. Linebacker Darryl Peterson III, he signed with the Los Angeles Rams. He will be a rookie in the NFL. A couple months later, his brother, Darren Peterson, was drafted second overall by the Utah Jazz in the 2026 NBA Draft. You're listening to Amber and Ian. We're presented to you by Progressive Insurance. So let's bring in Darryl Peterson. And Darryl, thanks so much for joining us. We're all, you know, pretty familiar with your brother's journey as we led our way towards an NBA draft. But let's get people even more familiar with your journey here. What has your journey been like since you wrapped up things at Wisconsin and you have signed officially with the Los Angeles Rams?
3: Yeah, life's been kind of crazy the last few months. A lot of training, obviously. You know, you do the pre-draft process, you know, you're meeting with teams, and obviously you're working out, getting ready to perform in front of the team and stuff like that. And then I built a really good relationship with the Rams throughout that process, and I was really hoping that was where I ended up. And, you know, thankfully that's where it all happened. But I'm super excited to get going. Obviously, camp starts in a couple weeks, but, yeah, definitely excited to get going and to be around.
4: Man, what was your mama feeding you guys?
3: A lot of everything, man. My dad, his famous pot roast got us through a lot of times, man. He made that, I feel like, every week at some point, it felt like. But we were eating everything, man. You name it, we were eating it. And then once I got to college, man, I literally was cooking everything my dad cooked for us growing up. So it's kind of crazy.
2: I can't even imagine, because I've got two boys, and one of them isn't even 2 years old yet, and already he eats my fridge dry. Like, I cannot keep up with these two little boys. I cannot imagine if they both end up professional athletes like the Peterson boys. Goodness.
3: Our grocery runs back in the day, man, were crazy. I kid you not.
4: Hey, DP.
2: God bless your parents.
4: I grew up on a thoroughbred horse farm in Louisiana. Four boys. My mom ruled that house with an iron fist and a velvet glove, and the velvet glove did not come out very often. I mean, it was more switches and beatings than it was that velvet glove, brother.
3: Yeah.
4: What was it like, man, growing up as the older brother, but, you know, two outstanding athletes? I mean, how competitive was it? What was it like growing up?
3: Oh, yeah, man. I think our dad's a super competitive person. So I think he instilled that in us at an early age. So it got to the point, man, we were playing each other. I don't care if it was video game. We play one-on-one in basketball, do some one-on-ones in football. Like, it got so competitive after so long, my dad was like, you guys can't play anymore. So we have to, like, sneak around and play one-on-one, do different things against each other, man. But we're so competitive, it would always end up in somebody getting mad. You know how it is with brothers, man. Somebody getting mad or crying or something like that. So, you know, that's how it was for us growing up. We were always competing, no matter what it was. We were flipping a coin, man. We were competing to see who's, you know, who's going to be heads or tails or something like that, man. So very competitive, and I think that's a big reason why we're here where we're at now. I think we love to compete, and we love to beat the crap out of other people, our opponents.
4: Rams rookie linebacker Darryl Peterson, older brother of the Utah Jazz, number two overall pick Darren Peterson, joining us here on ESPN Radio. All right, let's go through a couple. Who's better? And be honest now. Be honest. Who's better?
3: I'm going to be honest with you. I'll be honest.
4: Baseball.
3: I think I'll have him in baseball.
4: Badminton.
2: Badminton.
3: I think I got him in that, too.
4: Bowling.
3: Oh, I definitely got him in bowling.
2: Basketball. No.
4: Soccer.
3: That's probably the only thing I'll give him is basketball.
4: You are, dude, man. Can we get Darren on the phone to counter this, to give him equal time? Like, you know, like this is a political debate.
2: This is Darryl's time.
3: Maybe basketball, maybe a video game or two, because I'm not as good as I used to be in those. But if it's not that, man, I'm taking me every time.
4: Spades.
3: Oh yeah, that's my game, man. I got him.
4: He didn't even hesitate on
2: He's
4: that
2: not
4: one.
2: Giving
4: Are you
2: a little
4: kidding
2: bro.
4: Me?
2: Oh, yeah. Come Nothing. On, man. Darryl Peterson joining us here on ESPN Radio. Why football, Darryl? Obviously, we know your brother is playing basketball. Why did you gravitate towards football? Did you ever hoop?
3: Yeah, I played basketball all up until I went to college. Our family's basketball family. My dad played back in the day at Akron. Even grandpa played back in the day, and he was in college. So I think basketball is what we grew up on, but they put me in it early, and I was always way better at it, I feel like, than football. But I didn't want to play it, obviously, at this level, because my whole family's playing basketball. But over time, my dad's like, man, like, this might be what we have to do. So when I was in high school, my dad obviously went to Akron. One of his friends that plays football in Akron, he was friends with in college. He had him like start to come train me. I'm doing like defensive line drills and stuff like that. That's where I kind of was like, okay, like, this might be what I want to do. And then the next following season, I wasn't really getting any looks too much in at that. That was my sophomore year of high school. And the next year, I broke the school record in sacks. I think I had like 21 or something like that. So I was like, all right. My dad's like, I was right. This is what you're going to do, man. Mm-hmm. So that's kind of how I watch football for me.
4: How often did you and your little bro, when you were growing up, if at all, talk about playing pro sports, being professional athletes?
3: It's crazy. Like, we didn't talk about it, like, at all. Like, we always, obviously, like, okay, yeah, we want to play in the NBA and the NFL one day, but, like, it was never like a, and we never talked about days like this. You know what I'm saying? It was never like a one day we're going to be doing this and doing that. This is just kind of just, it felt like destiny. You know what I mean?
2: Yeah, well, it certainly feels like that. It's certainly working out for both of you guys so far. You mentioned how competitive you both are. Is there any competition now that you both are in it, now that you both are pursuing careers as professional athletes in terms of, you know, who's going to ultimately have the better career?
3: We haven't really talked about that, but I think we're all just trying to make our family proud at this point. I think, obviously, when we're back home probably for holidays or whatnot, we'll probably find something to compete at. But I think at this point, we're just trying to be the best versions of ourselves and continue to make our family proud and take care of our families.
4: Well, you report to rookie training camp coming up July 25th. Let's get into Rams for a moment. Now, you guys are one of the favorites to go to the Super Bowl right there in your backyard at SoFi. What was your first impression of head coach Sean McVay when you met him?
3: I think he's the smartest guy I've ever met when it comes to football, man. I think obviously the energy he brings is second to none. And I'm a guy like, I mean, if you're going to bring it like that, bring it every day. And he's a guy that's going to bring the same exact energy each and every single day. And that's what I love about him, man. He's really down to earth, easy to talk to. We were in the sauna together a couple of times. We were just chopping up about stuff that had nothing to do with, you know, football and the Rams, but just really down to earth guy. And, you know, I'm excited to play for him.
2: L.A. is quite a bit different than Canton, Ohio or Madison, Wisconsin. So when you decided to sign there with the Rams, are you excited about the Los Angeles of it all? Are you ready to go out to Hollywood, Daryl? Tell us about that.
3: Yeah, I'm obviously a Midwest guy. I've been in the Midwest my whole life. But, you know, sometimes you got to just go ahead and take that leap and go somewhere different. And when I got there in May, it definitely is different. Obviously, the weather, the culture there, everything around there is different than what I'm used to. But I'm excited for a change of pace.
4: When you stood next to Myles Garrett for the first time, or have you yet?
3: Yeah, I have.
4: All right, so the last time I was calling a Browns game a few years ago, and I covered him at Texas A&M. Folks, I'm telling you, Daryl, you go ahead, because no one believes me. He's not human. I mean, you don't see something like that every day. So go ahead. The first time you stood next to him, what was it like?
3: The first time I stood next to him, he walked. It was his first day at the facility. He walked in the locker room with a full suit on. His arms, I kid you not, were bursting out of the suit, the suit jacket. And then we got there to practice a couple of days later, man, and just his movements and stuff. We're like, man, how are you doing? How are you moving like this? Obviously, it's that big and that heavy. It's like, man, he's definitely just a freak of nature. The only way to explain it.
2: Yeah, he certainly is that. I'm surprised you didn't ask him if he stood next to Aaron Donald yet there, Ian, trying to get a little inside info.
4: Hey, he's a rookie. I can't
2: do
4: that.
2: We're not
4: going
2: to do that to you, Rook. Don't worry. We're not going to do that to you.
4: Have you seen Aaron Donald yet, Daryl?
2: No, don't answer that question, Daryl. Don't answer that question. Who do you look up to, though, since we are talking about, you know, the best defensive players who have ever played the game? Is there anybody who you look up to, who you liken your game after?
3: Yeah, I mean, obviously, you know, being from Ohio, I watched Myles Garrett my whole entire childhood growing up and stuff like that. So be able to be in the room with him now and be able to learn from him every day, especially during this upcoming training camp, I'm super excited for. I was able to play with Nick Herbig, who plays now for the Steelers. Yep. Played with him for a couple of years, one of my best friends. So he's one of the guys I can kind of call on, like, you know, what can I do here? What can I do to get better at this? And what's it going to look like my rookie year? Because he just got re-signed for, you know, a big contract with the Steelers. So he's a guy, you know, kind of try to model my game after a little bit. And I think Max Crosby, when it comes to, you know, in terms of, like, effort, I feel like he plays, you know, the hardest of anybody I've ever seen. Him and Will Anderson, I love to watch those guys. And not just watching how they're winning, but just how they're, you know, how hard they're playing and how play one looks like play 70. You know, I like to try to model my game after for sure.
4: Well, as far as, by the way, you brought up Herbert, man, that dude was undersized coming out of Wisconsin, and a lot of people didn't think he'd make it, and look at him right now. I'll never forget talking to him about that, going, they have no idea what's coming to Pittsburgh. And L.A., you got a good one here, and you may have a steal here, and Daryl Peterson coming your way also, because that defense right now, if Aaron Donald does come out of retirement, We were talking about it last night. It's like the Avengers have lined up on that side.
3: Oh, man.
4: I mean, it is
3: crazy, man.
4: It's going to get nasty. All right, let's.
2: You're on the Super Bowl favorite to start your career, Daryl. That's got to be insane.
3: Yeah, it's insane, man. I can't imagine. Obviously, being in SoFi too, that'll be sweet.
4: Well, let's end on a light note. Describe what and for people, including my co-host here, Amber. And I told her last year, you need to go to the tornado room and just devour amongst like three people. You probably took it down by yourself. That tomahawk steak in Madison, Wisconsin. Describe the tornado room and that cut of meat that I just mentioned.
3: I think if you're going to go to Madison, you want steak. That's the best steak in Madison. Obviously, you've hit the nail on the head. It's the biggest steak I think I've ever had. I'm not even the type of guy to take steak home, but had to take a little bit home. It's a little too big for me. But then they give you like a bunch of hash browns, I think I would call it, and they put it on top of the steak, and you know, you get the onions and everything. It's just a whole experience. It's like a real like I don't know how to explain it other than like the best steak experience I think I've had. And I would think, you know, I've been to places, obviously LA has steak in LA, has steak in Miami, or different type of places like that, but I don't think anything's better than Tornado Room Steakhouse in Madison, Wisconsin.
4: I'm telling you, it is absolutely divine. Well, look, congratulations to you. Congratulations to your little brother. The competition, I'm sure, is going to go all the way till, till you guys probably leave this earth. So, because I know that's how it is with my brothers.
3: Death, man.
4: Yeah, ain't no doubt about it. Hey, look, go get them. Give them hell out there in L.A., man, and stay healthy. We greatly appreciate your time and sharing some stories about you and little bro. Thank you, buddy.
2: Thanks, Daryl.
3: I appreciate you guys. Thank you.
4: That's our pleasure. By the way, in case you're just tuning in, little bro, Darren Peterson, number 2 overall pick, Utah Jazz.
2: Yep.
4: There you go.
2: Coming up next here on Amber and Ian, could we see a king join Giannis in Miami? Giannis was officially introduced today as a member of my Miami Heat. We'll talk about it right here on ESPN Radio.
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0: Giannis Antetokounmpo is now officially a member of my Miami Heat. Ooh, it sounds so sweet. It sounds so sweet. I'm never going to get used to it. I hope I don't have to ever get used to it. I hope the championships start flowing in Fitzsimmons, and I hope LeBron James joins him. But
1: you need shooters.
0: Before we get to any of that, we owe
1: the look
0: some
1: on your face, and he went from just giddy and euphoric, you know, Giannis. LeBron, you need shooters, son of a.
0: We'll figure that out. I have trust. But more importantly, right now, we owe somebody an apology.
1: We do. Is it?
0: Yeah.
1: This is on
0: it's
1: you.
0: It's not too late.
1: I did all the roasting, but you're the one that gave me the target.
0: I did. I'm glad I didn't do the dirty work. I just set you up to do the dirty work.
1: And I did.
0: But we had a list, our ESPN Radio Rank'em series, which we do every day as we are in the month of July leading towards training camps here in the NFL. And it's going to start gearing up real soon, the NFL season.
1: Rookies in Seattle report tomorrow, San Fran on Saturday. It's almost here, baby.
0: And so we every day are doing a different type of list pertaining to the NFL. Today's list was teams that cannot afford to get off to a slow start.
1: Dumbest
0: and
1: question. 32
0: Ian,
1: of them.
0: As you can tell, did not like the list. He did not like the question.
1: He didn't either.
0: I did not care for it. I did not go off about it quite the
1: way you
0: protested.
1: I just took your line in our pre-show meeting was, well, there's 32 of them.
0: There is 32 teams. I cannot afford to get off to a slow start. Nevertheless, this is it. So far, this is a really crappy apology. So we need to figure out a way to do this better. So I said on air that I believe the person who came up with these lists was Nuno, because that's the impression
1: the
0: that
1: Portuguese
0: I was under
1: prince.
0: The unsportsmanlike morning show producer. And apparently, Ian.
1: Not apparently.
0: Nuno came up with the lists for last week, and the duties were split. And this particular list today that we are tasked with, the list this week, that was Shannon Penn, the producer of Freddie and Harry. So we, more like you, because you're the one who went off, but you. And then because I put Nuno's name on the streets, we owe Nuno an apology.
1: This is like vinegar on my palate.
0: Sorry, buddy.
1: Known Nuno for damn near 20 years. Nuno, we apologize. It's Amber's fault, but we apologize. She put the target out there. I hit it many a time. Five times, as a matter of fact. Shannon Penn, you're a fool. I mean, what kind of question was that? What five teams need to get off to a fast start more than any other? 32, Shannon. So, Nuno, we apologize.
0: So
1: Shannon, you're a football fool.
0: Ian protested throughout the entire segment. If you missed that, check out the podcast on the ESPN app. But let's talk about Giannis, because he was officially introduced today as a member of the Miami Heat. Here is Giannis Antetokounmpo, the now Heat forward, at his debut press conference talking about playing alongside Bam.
2: I'm excited. You know, I had the opportunity to work with him on my trip to Vegas. He's funny. He's easy. Easy guy to be around. He's more quiet than what I expected him to be. And basketball-wise, I think, the two head of the snakes are very, very competitive. They work hard. They're very disciplined. I think everybody else is going to follow our lead. Defensively, we have to be good. We have no choice, not to be good. I feel like as a team, as a whole, we are going to be good. But it starts from me and Bam. And I'm excited. I'm excited to compete with him. I'm excited to be on the same side with him after 10 years.
1: But that combo in the paint is going to get nasty. That's going to be tough to beat. But like I said, you do need shooters. And I think you even acknowledge that. As a diehard Heat fan and in your moment of glory right now with Giannis being official in his first presser, and he said all the right things. And I do love, for people just tuning in, you can educate them on his number change and why he switched. Because it's pure class, folks. It really is what Giannis did for Milwaukee and to honor his parents. But, the thing that the Miami Heat are missing right now to avoid the play-in, that was a shot. Just right there directed at Amber, is shooters. That's it. couple shooters, and you get yourself a legit contender.
0: They obviously have to have somebody who can I mean, Giannis can't stump, but they do have to have somebody, obviously, who is just a shooter and can make people respect that. Fine. I do think, obviously, this team, as it's already constructed, you're talking about, you know, the best defensive team in the league sort of thing when you're just talking about Giannis and Bam and the pairing of those two. And so it's incredibly exciting. The Heat are not done yet. Pat Riley, the Heat president, was asked if LeBron James would be part of those plans in the future, as obviously they do have to add pieces to this team. Here's Pat Riley.
3: As far as the 24-year veteran, you know, that is something that would happen organically. I hope I'm not talking out of both sides of my mouth here, but you never know that you're ever going to win a title until you win one. But you'll never win one if you don't have the talent and the coaching to do it. You know, from that standpoint, you know, this is the team that we have right now, and I'm happy with it. And I think, you know, this is Spo's challenge, and I don't want to put any pressure on him, you know, but he knows what he wants. He knows what we have to do.
1: He knows what he wants. He knows what we have to do. Yeah. Yeah, that's putting pressure on him. But you know what?
0: Spo's not under pressure. He's already.
1: I was about to say the same thing.
0: He's universally considered the best, you know, second best coach in the league. However, you want to.
1: At worst, top three. He's one of the best head coaches in all of pro sports in North America, in my opinion. I mean, he is absolutely sensational. And, you know, putting pressure on him, man. Every coach has pressure. Every single one of them. You know, but when you acquire a guy like Giannis, that's not pressure. You're rejoicing.
0: Yeah.
1: You know, and then if you can go get LeBron, if you are able to land him, you know, that's not pressure. That's a gift from the basketball gods.
0: Yeah. Yeah, that's exactly what that would be. That's what that would feel like. You referenced there that Giannis is changing his number now that he's headed to Miami. He said that he wanted to leave the number 34 behind in Milwaukee out of respect for the organization that drafted him. So he wants that number to be exclusive to the Milwaukee Bucks. He originally chose 34 because his mother was born in 1963. His dad was born in 1964. So that's where he came up with 34. Well, for Miami, because he wanted to go ahead and change his number, he decided that he would just add those two numbers together. So still a nod there to the original number of 34, so he will be wearing number 7 now in his Miami Heat jersey. I think that's pretty cool. It's well thought out.
1: Yep.
0: It makes a lot of sense. I love the sentiment behind it.
1: Oh, yeah, family. Tip of the cap to Milwaukee. You want to hoist 34 in the rafters one day? Hey, you know, thanks for drafting me. We won a title. Had a blast. Still honoring the family, going to Miami with the 3-4 and the 7. I love every bit of it.
0: It's funny because sometimes we act like these athletes wouldn't want to go to a specific team because said specific team has their number retired and they wouldn't be able to use their number if they went to that team or whatever. Like, we have these conversations and athletes find ways. You know, I feel like they're not, I mean, they like their numbers, but here you are with Giannis saying, no, I'll have multiple numbers in my career and be just fine and make them all special. Coming up next here on Amber and Ian, we're going to find out what is a big deal and what's not a big deal.
1: Starting to know.
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10: A walk-off homer in the bottom of the 14th inning. 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
10: 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Out of here. Mookie Betts. Shohei Ohtani.
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1: I'm Christine Lisi. In the lone game, as Major League Baseball returned from its All-Star break, the Mets' 8-9 hitters, Brett Beatty, Francisco Alvarez, a combined 4-for-7, 3 solo home runs, 2 by Alvarez. New York beat Philadelphia 4-1 to end a 3-game slide. Phils and Mets have the night off tomorrow before resuming their weekend series on Saturday. Then the Dodgers come to the City of Brotherly Love for a 3-game set that starts Monday night, 8 Eastern on ESPN. If there's a team that could derail LA's shot at a three-peat, it's Philadelphia, believes ESPN MLB analyst Eduardo Perez.
2: If you look at the top three arms that the Phillies have, and my answer is the Phillies, is you got Wheeler, you got Lizardo, you got Christopher Sanchez. Those guys can beat any team at any given time. And in a short series, they're a team that can get the LA Dodgers.
1: Our Eduardo Perez. MLB will have its earliest opening day ever in 2027, March 24th. Just the one game televised that night on Netflix, the matchup to be determined. The fuller, more traditional opening day is the next day, March 25th. At the Heat's introductory news conference for new superstar Giannis Antetokounmpo, both team president Pat Riley and Giannis said they would welcome having LeBron James back in South Beach. The Heat, one of the leaders for James, along with the Cavaliers, 76ers, Warriors, and Timberwolves. During his appearance at FanFest in New York City, LeBron, with his first public comments since saying he'd leave the Lakers, indicated the wait for his NBA free agency decision might not be much longer. Jackson Suber has the lead at the Open Championship at 5-under in golf's final major of the year.
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4: 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We're rolling along here on Amber and Ian. We've done a lot tonight. LeBron watch, of course, a ton of World Cup as well. 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
5: Can't
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5: Good American
4: already.
5: Right there.
4: So we also always on this show like to find out what is a big deal and what's not a big deal. We decide, we tell you, let's do it.
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4: And our producer tonight, Javon Cutler. Hello, Javon.
8: Hello, Amber. Start off with something you're familiar with, the Miami Heat. The NBA will not punish the Miami Heat's Bam Adebayo for striking former teammate Tyler Hero at a Las Vegas gym last Friday, a league spokesperson told ESPN's Shams Charania on Thursday. After discussing with the players involved and the NBPA, everyone would prefer to move on from this unfortunate circumstance, and no further action will be taken by the league, the NBA spokesperson said. Hero had told ESPN's Ramona Shelburne in a story published earlier this week that he wanted to move on from the incident. So big deal, not a big deal, Amber.
4: I guess it's not a big deal, although I'm a little surprised, Ian, that there is no punishment. Obviously, I'm elated about that as a Heat fan. I think that they were in a weird situation as a league, too, because it's not like it happened. It's not like it happened amongst teammates. It's not like it happened during a game.
5: AAU practice.
4: It's at an AAU practice. And yes, it was around Summer League, but those dudes weren't participating in Summer League. They were just hanging out there. So I think that there was some complexities there. I don't really know. I mean, the PA, I think, could have taken issue with it had the NBA actually tried to do something about this. So I guess this all gets quietly swept under to the rug. All of this started because some dude was DMing Tyler Hero. And that guy, he went on the Levitard show yesterday, Ian, with a mask on because he's...
5: Oh, no.
4: Yes. And he revealed that the first thing he had said to Tyler, he's been, I guess, heckling him and he's been in his DMs and he told Tyler he needs to retire. Tyler's like 26 years old. He told him, you know, he needs to retire already and called him some names and whatever. And then Tyler finally started responding. And that's how he gets in this hot water where he gets baited into saying some stuff about Bam. The dude, of course, screenshots it, puts it out for the world to see because he's a troll. The rest is history. Tyler gets punched in the face. So there you go. But I obviously we know I have to rock. I rock with Bam because, you know, Tyler's no longer on the Heat. He's now a Milwaukee Bucks.
5: This is as far from a big deal as you can get because you just mentioned it. The NFLPA would have swarmed like bees to honey if the NBA had done anything. I just wish we had video of Bam clocking him.
4: I'm sure that there does exist video. Like, there's not a ballroom in Vegas that doesn't have cameras. They have done a very good job making sure that video does not get out. Because there ain't no way there's not video.
5: I guess.
4: Hotel.
5: Yeah, good point. That's a very good point, by the way.
4: The Summer League and AAU practices and everything, they happen in these ballrooms of these huge hotels that they turn the ballrooms into basketball courts. So I believe that's where this was. There ain't no chance that there is an inch of a Las Vegas hotel without a damn camera. What they have done is an unbelievable job stopping TMZ from getting that video. That's what's happened.
5: By the way, if anybody can get it,
4: send it to Ian.
5: It's those dudes. No, TMZ. Oh. It's those guys. I mean,
4: right, well, we know that.
5: If anybody this is not a big deal.
8: Yeah, I'm surprised TMZ hasn't gotten footage yet. They're the kings of getting footage of anything, it feels like.
4: Kings.
8: Moving on to soccer news. Lionel Messi has a message for Argentina's detractors. Nothing was handed to us. The Argentina superstar responded to critics who have been bashing the reigning World Cup champs for perceptions of beneficial officiating and favoritism by the soccer establishment. He said the team's ability to overturn late-game deficits, most recently the semifinal victory over England, is the result of championship pedigree and nothing more. So, Ian, big deal, not a big deal about Messi's message for the detractors.
5: I'm going to go big deal because he's hacked off. He doesn't talk a lot, and he damn sure, when he does speak, he's not going to draw any attention. I mean, it's cliche after cliche, and it's stock answer after stock answer.
4: No matter what language he speaks in, Lionel Messi gives you nothing.
5: That is about as aggressive as I have ever heard Messi. He referenced, you know, the call against the Swiss that a lot of people are saying that was orchestrated by, you know, FIFA to make sure Argentina advanced. Yeah, he's hacked off, and watch out on Sunday. I can't wait for this game. I really can't. So that, to me, is a big deal because remember that moment where Bellingham from England said something and smarted off to Messi, and Messi had this look on his face, and he just goes, okay. And Bellingham kind of turned around and walked away, like, laughing. What happened after that? Not one but two assists within 5 minutes. Mm-hmm. England's going home, playing on Saturday in the consolation. Argentina's going for back-to-back. Yeah, so you hack off Messi, it's a big deal.
4: Yeah, I would say that the reason, though, I don't actually think it's a big deal is I don't completely think that it's truthful what he's saying. Now, I don't think it's fixed like some people do. Some people feel like they wanted Argentina in the final. Fine. What I had heard was they were going to fix it for France and Argentina in the final. Clearly, that didn't happen. I'm not sitting here and saying that it's fixed. Not that FIFA, not that everything with FIFA is above board. But I do think Argentina, it is part of their game how they get the calls from the officials. They work the officials. It is quite literally part of their game. It's what they do. And if anybody ever does anything to Messi, you have an entire team around swarming these officials, trying to get the calls, and they put it all in their heads, and it's all part of it. And it's just how they conduct themselves. And so, yes, they do get a friendly whistle. Argentina typically does. It's a strategy involved. So I don't think that it's necessarily that they're getting unfair treatment per se, but it is by design. They are attempting to do that by working the officials. And so I don't think Messi's being completely transparent there. I don't blame him because it's all part of the game.
5: Don't disagree.
8: And speaking of football, this is going to have a bit of a twist to it, but conversations around officiating for the WNBA and Caitlin Clark have now expanded to include NBA Commissioner Adam Silver. Silver said Thursday that Clark has become a political football amid debates about officiating and physical play in the WNBA, spurred by a recent play involving the star guard and Phoenix Mercury forward Alyssa Thomas. Silver said ultimately the issues around Caitlin Clark are not largely about officiating, and that particular incident is not about whether a foul should have been called at the time in the game or whether that was ultimately a flagrant on review. So, Amber, big deal, not a big deal about Adam Silver stepping in with Caitlin Clark.
4: Well, listen, Adam Silver is not wrong that the things that surround Caitlin Clark and the things that certainly surrounded that situation with Alyssa that there are things beyond just the officiating, right? That is not just about that actual specific incident or that specific call in a vacuum. That being said, it is in part about that. Right, Ian? Like, there's a broader conversation we can have here and we can have about why the emotions run high and the perception of Caitlin Clark, the treatment of Caitlin Clark, whatever it is, you know, how we perceive maybe whether we have enough history with the game and accepting the game as it is and realizing how tough it's always been played, the racial component, all of those things. We can have those conversations. But there is also a conversation about officiating. And listen, Adam, that ain't just exclusive to the WNBA. That's an NBA thing every year as well. Let's be honest about that.
5: You beat me to it. Amen, Amber. But, I mean, like the ref telling, you know, everybody on the fever, well, no, Caitlin initiated the contact. And I love how, you know, her coach Stephanie White came in and goes, well, she, I guess every time she initiates contact, you can tell that Stephanie's getting pissed. Mm-hmm. I mean, and frustrated. And I love how her head coach, her teammates are all coming to her defense because – it's, I don't understand it. She's increased salaries. She's gotten more eyeballs and ears on your sport, your game, your league. And so many of these other women who've been in the league for a while are just envious. I thought it would have gone away after her rookie year. And it just escalated for some reason, Amber. And I that's the part I don't get.
4: Yeah.
5: She's not a rookie anymore.
4: Right. Yeah. You're right. It's not like she hasn't. We thought that it would sort of settle, like she'd settle into the league and it would settle. And for some reason, that certainly has not happened yet. Javon, anything else?
8: Yeah, one more story real quick. This one, not sports related, thought it was pretty interesting. But a North Carolina woman said a bout of insomnia led to her winning a $150,000 prize while fiddling around with online lottery games. Mooresville resident Sue Rowley told North Carolina Education Lottery officials she was having trouble sleeping on the night of July 8th, so she got out her phone and started playing some digital lottery games. She fiddled around, placed a $30 bet on the Tumbling Treasures game, and earned $150,000. Oh, so, God. Ian, big deal? Not a big deal.
5: Massive deal. $150,000 deal. Insomnia led you to... I'm not sleeping tonight. That's it. I'm staying up all night.
4: No kidding.
5: Espressos.
4: Insomnia was good for
5: espressos
4: her.
5: Espressos are about to hit. Highballs. Yeah,
4: house.
5: Let's go. Come on.
4: My goodness.
5: Dear, that's a way. Like, have you ever like gone and played the lottery or you fired in? It's a true story, by the way. As a matter of fact, I'll give it to you on the other side. How I paid for my wife's engagement ring coming up right here on ESPN Radio.
4: Wow. Tease.
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0: So my best chance to probably win another championship is to depart the Bucks organization and go somewhere else. 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

0: So you had quite the tease right before we hit the break, Ian Fitzsimmons. You're listening to Amber and Ian. We're presented to you by Progressive Insurance. We were telling the story, or Jovan, our producer tonight, was telling the story of a woman who had insomnia, and so she couldn't sleep. She started playing on her phone, which, by the way, is the worst thing you can do when you can't sleep, is picking up your device. Nevertheless, she's playing on her phone, and I guess she was playing online lottery games. I'm not even sure I knew that was a thing. And she bet, when it's lottery? I don't know. She paid $30 for a lotto, and she won like $150,000 in return for not being able
1: to sleep.
0: That's
1: the way to go. Sleep deprived. You know, you really don't maybe not even remember it. And the next thing you know, you wake up like, oh, here's $150,000. Bam, right there
0: in
1: your account.
0: Pretty nice.
1: True story. So I'm in Columbus, Ohio, doing the show with Herbie, and about to propose. And I'm saving up money for the ring. I'm not making a lot of money back then. I mean, this is 25 years ago, or you know, whatever it is. And so, you know, you're saving, you're putting away for the engagement ring. I mean, I know the ring she wants. I've already been to DeBull with her here in Dallas, Texas, and she's like looking and going, "Wow, look at that one! It's like this infinity symbol, right?"
0: Oh, I love the infinity symbol. I used to want that when I was younger.
1: So she's like, "Well, look at that one right there." And I'm like, "Oh, look at the price tag on that one right there." So one night, you know, we're all out. All the boys go out. This is back in my hard charging days. And get back to my roommate at the time was a guy named Joe Ayers, solid American, good citizen. And get on his computer, log on, and I fire in. And I don't even remember it, a 10-game parlay in the NFL. Don't even remember doing it. $10 to win $12,582. Yes, wow. That exact amount. $12,582. Hungover as hell on the couch. The early window is done, right? I don't even remember placing this bet. Ayers goes in to check his account, and mine is still up. And he goes, screams, "Fetty!" Now, the afternoon games are almost over at this point, right? Because he's looking at the night game. And I went, "What? What's the score in that Denver game? 42-27? Why? Do you remember getting on here and placing a wager last night? Nope. You have one game left in a 10-game parlay to hit." I went, "Well, what is it?" "The over in the Broncos game." hangover gone, running around, doing sprints all over the house. 12582 showed up in a funky check about a week and a half later. There you go.
0: And 12582. You got her the ring she wanted, and she still has it.
1: Yeah. Well, yeah.
0: To this day.
1: Yeah, there you go.
0: Well, it's because some people trade up, you know.
1: That's
0: a lot of couples make, which is a smart move if you get married when you're younger, because you know, then you don't have to. The engagement ring doesn't necessarily have to be the same engagement ring you wore forever, so you don't necessarily need to make the dude go broke when you're young, you know. And then 25 years later, he's got money. Why not upgrade that puppy? I've heard that before. I haven't done that in my life. But
1: just going to that woman who won 150. Yeah, I mean, strange things happen at night when you wager. There you go.
0: That has never happened to me. I played the lotto. I like playing the lotto. I like doing scratch-offs with my kid. He gets a kick out of it, so we'll buy scratch-offs together.
1: And
0: I'm excited when I get back like a couple bucks. if I hit
1: 10.
0: A few bucks, it's like, all right, I didn't spend quite as much money on these tickets as I thought I did. So I get excited with that. But
1: it also goes to show you, you know, you don't have to be a great handicapper to win a boatload of cash. Sometimes luck is a hell of a lot better than being good.
0: Luck is very, very important to have on your side. So there you have it. We've covered a lot of ground tonight, by the way. If you miss any of it, check out the podcast. It's been a very interesting show, and a very interesting thing is happening in our country.

0: And did you
1: please
0: see
1: make this happen?
0: Daylight savings time. Now, I feel like we've had this conversation numerous times, but this time it feels like maybe it's actually going to happen, where daylight savings time is actually potentially on the way out, is one step closer, because the House passed the Sunshine Protection Act this week. Overwhelmingly, by the way, the House voted in favor of this bill, 308 votes to 117. If you're keeping score, that is definitely across party lines. They agreed largely on something
1: here.
0: Breaking
1: news.
0: People agreed that daylight saving time sucks. That's pretty much where we're at least in the House. Now, the president signed off on this thing. Everybody calm down. I know I just said a politician, sort of. Everybody relax. And now it goes to the Senate. And so they're going to vote on.
1: Don't screw this up. Please, Senate, don't screw this up.
0: And we'll see. If the Senate passes the bill, then it seems very likely that the president would sign it into law. And so it would be that there would be no more daylight savings time. We did try this many years ago in the 60s or 70s.
1: 1974.
0: And it lasted like a year. And then everybody cried and went back to wanting daylight savings time, which I'm very confused about, but I wasn't alive back then.
1: And I can't remember if it was Javon or Jake that brought up, looked it up in the history of it. Like in the South and the West, in the Midwest, we would all benefit from not falling back and springing forward and all that crap. But is it like in the Northeast where everyone complained?
2: The Northeast would potentially at the highest point of winter would have sunrises at like 8:30 in the morning, 8:45 in the morning or something like that.
0: All right.
1: Well, that's your problem.
0: I mean, it's not that big of a deal. I mean, it's not fun, I guess. But so wouldn't the sun then be up later, though, in the evening? As opposed to it setting at 4 p.m. up there?
1: Yeah.
0: Isn't that how it works? So you get a little bit.
1: In the
0: daylight
1: fall,
0: on the backside?
1: That
0: I don't know
1: damn thing.
0: About long, cold
1: I mean,
0: winters.
1: When I lived in Connecticut, it got dark. I'm talking like jet black at like 4:30 in the afternoon.
0: That's what everyone in the Northeast tells me. I'll like talk to friends on the phone that are in New York and they're like, it's already dark. It's like 3:30. I'm like, what do you mean it's already dark? It's not dark here in Florida for another 5 hours. What are you talking about? It's very weird.
1: You're a fan of this. I'm a fan of this. Javon?
3: Not a fan.
0: Not a fan.
1: Why?
0: So do you want us to change our clocks all the time, or do you just like standard time better?
3: I'm just, I guess, just used to changing my clocks all the time, so it doesn't bother me as much. So I'm just a kind of creature of habit, so I just feel like it'd be kind of weird not to change my clock when appropriate. So for me, it's just more of a habit thing, I guess, at this point in my state.
1: What kind of habit can you have when it's only twice, it's 363 other days?
0: We lose an hour of sleep. It's awful.
2: I also don't remember the last time I physically changed my clock when the clock switched.
0: Well, that's true. That's true. Now that everything's digital, it is a little bit easier. That's true. Oh, Ian's showing us his fancy analog watch right now that he still has to change. But you're right. All the digital clocks, they do automatically change. What's that, a rolly on wrist, Ian? I'm just kidding. I have no idea what's on your wrist. But
1: Swiss?
0: What I do know, oh, nice, that there are two states that do not change their clocks currently. Arizona and Hawaii, and they operate
1: on Indiana. Doesn't South Bend not move also?
0: I don't know the answer to that. I know it's Arizona and Hawaii. They observe standard time all year long. So this would mean that the rest of the states would observe daylight savings time all year long. So I guess they would always be on a different time than us in that, or like an extra different time.
1: Now, don't make my head hurt. I have no idea. All I know is I am tired of falling back and I'm tired of springing forward, and let's just go ahead and lock this bad boy in. Bam, done. Men and women in the Senate, make this happen.
0: I love this. I am down here in Florida, so I don't know. I don't understand long dark winters, whatever. But I love this idea. 19 states have already passed legislation to make daylight savings time permanent. Should Congress allow the move? State lawmakers in a handful of other states are still considering legislation that would maybe make standard time permanent. So the states could choose whether they want to have daylight savings time or whether they want to have standard time.
1: We can't get five people to agree, much less 50. Are you kidding me?
0: Winter sunsets in much of the U.S. would occur after 5 p.m., which would be a huge improvement, they say, than the sunsets that currently occur at 4 o'clock. So, but the sunrises, though, would happen largely after 8 a.m.
1: My brother lived in Sitka, Alaska, where it was like dark, like, you know,
0: 6 months out of the year.
1: 24. Yeah. Yeah, come here. He can deal with that. We can deal with this. Get this done.
0: Coming up next, game night is headed your way with Q Myers and Mio O'Brien. 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
1: Mia O'Brien, the second half of the Major League Baseball season kicked off tonight in Philadelphia. The Mets take down the hometown Phils 4-1. Francisco Alvarez with two homers to power the Metropolitans as Christian Scott picked up the win. Phillies trail the Braves by 2.5 games in the NL East standings. Speaking of road warriors in the WNBA, the Portland Fire hold off a late push from the Washington Mystics in our nation's capital, 75-56. Three players in double figures for Portland, Carla Late, Sarah Williams, and Sarah Ashley Barker. Shakira Austin led all scorers with 19. The Liberty and the Wings game tonight postponed to Monday after New York's charter plane never took off due to mechanical issues. Across the pond at Royal Birkdale, Tampa native Jackson Suber atop the leaderboard at the Open Championship. The Ole Miss grad shot a 5-under-65 in his first ever start at the Open. Bryson DeChambeau and Cameron Young tied for fourth at 3-under. Scottie Scheffler and Colin Morikawa among the group 3 strokes back at 2-under. At the Thomas Mack Center at NBA Summer League, number 3 overall pick Cam Boozer bowling again. He has 22-7. The Grizz in front of the Hawks, 90-57. The Raptors lead the Heat, 64-59.

0: 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We still don't know where he's headed, but we will discuss the very latest as far as an honor he's received. That's next here on Game Night on ESPN Radio with Q Myers and yours truly.
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3: We have heard within over the last 2 weeks, he's definitely going back to Cleveland. He's definitely going to the 76ers. He's definitely going to Golden State. LeBron is keeping people guessing. That's what he is really good at. And I'm sure LeBron knows what he wants to do. And I'm sure one of the things he wants to do is create as much drama and anticipation as possible. But you're getting to the point where people are going to stop caring soon. Like fans anyway. Not right. The teams. But fans right. Are going to be like, man, it's almost football. Bro, you got a week left. All right?
4: Right.
3: Because once the NFL starts.
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4: Yeah.
3: Ain't nobody going to be talking about LeBron.
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4: 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We don't have a decision on LeBron James yet. We don't know where he's playing in 2026. He is playing. We just don't know where. And we do know about a new honor that he just received. We'll get to all things LeBron in a hot minute. But alongside Mia O'Brien, I'm Q Myers. We got to get into this.
5: I made you look.
2: Game Night. Made you look.
6: Made you look.
4: All right. I know we're looking for LeBron, Mia, but we're not seeing him yet. What are you seeing? What caught your attention? What made you look?
7: Q, I do not want to critique the airline industry, much like officials in the game of basketball, the game of football, the game of hockey. I could keep going. They have one of the most difficult jobs in the world, especially those air marshals, those traffic control operators. You remember last year, all those canceled flights. I don't want to ride the airline industry.
4: I feel a big butt coming on.
7: But
4: there it is.
7: This is now the second time, Q, in as many weeks that we have had a professional sports team's charter flight delayed more than 24 hours. And tonight it results in the postponement of the Liberty Wings top 10 showdown in the WNBA in Dallas. The Liberty tried to leave last night from LaGuardia. They were stranded on the tarmac for 12 plus hours, tried to give it a go again this morning. Just like the Boston Red Sox in Chicago, another major airport last week. I'm not talking about getting stuck with your charter flight, with all due respect to my friends in Iowa City or Spokane, Washington or Sioux Falls, South Dakota, although we appreciate the Game Night listeners in each of those locales. I am talking about New York, Chicago, two top three markets, according to the Nielsen Media Rankings, two of the largest three cities in America. We can't get them on another flight. We can't find another plane. What are we doing? I mean, the fact that last week's Red Sox-Mets game gets delayed 30 minutes was already, in my opinion, very odd, very out of the ordinary. And now we have a game postponed entirely until Monday night.
4: Yeah, it makes no sense to me, Mia. I think you hit it on the head. Look, there is no reason, in my opinion, that you're ever stranded on the tarmac for 12 hours. Never, right? I've been stranded on a tarmac once, and it wasn't, 12 hours. It might have been an hour and a half on the way to Canton, Ohio to go to the Pro Football Hall of Fame. And even at that point, I want to say I was so uncomfortable and was so ready to get off that plane. You couldn't have kept me around. If you had tried to keep me there for 12 hours, I might have jumped through the window myself. Like, I was already getting anxious. So there's no reason, in my opinion, that anyone, especially when it's a chartered flight, should ever be stranded 12 hours.
7: Good thing that we got the WNBA team's chartered flights, because at the very least, I did see a couple of the players posted Instagrams that they were served a meal, which I guess
4: that's the least they could do.
7: The least they could do.
4: Because who
7: knows what happens if this was a commercial flight, but I digress. I mean, maybe it takes off then. But also at this juncture, why not reroute them? We see it in the NFL. Right. We've seen it time and time again where if there's mechanical issues in the NFL, they just find two other planes and find a way, or they say to the support staff, okay, who's essential, who's not essential? We may send the rest of you tomorrow morning, but the team's got to get out there. And I'm just surprised that we had this now in Major League Baseball last week and now the WNBA this week.
4: Yeah, it's a surprise to me as well. And yeah, at least like you said, they got a dinner. That's the least they could do is get a dinner out of it. Could you imagine someone walking up and down the aisle, you want some peanuts? Want some pizza? You want a drink? Want a beverage? I mean, you got to have your credit card, though. You know we don't take cash. You know we don't take cash.
7: Ring that bell. Ring that bell.
4: You got a drink ticket? You got a drink ticket?
7: Because you know, if you're stuck in commercial on the tarmac, which maybe there's some listeners out there that feel that way. If you want to hit us up, feel free. 888-SAY-ESPN. That's 888-729-3776. If you have a tarmac experience worse than Q's, I think my max is 2 hours.
4: Yeah,
7: but then they sent us back inside to the terminal for another two.
4: I'm good. Mine was very minor, and it should ever always be minor when you're stuck on the tarmac. That's what caught Mia's attention. That's what made her look. What caught my attention is something that I saw Shams Charania tweet out early today, and the fact is the NBA will not punish the Heat's Bam Adebayo for striking his former teammate Tyler Hero at Las Vegas gym last Friday. And all I could think when I read that was good. Why would they punish him for getting in a fight? People get in a fight all the time, right? I mean, look, a man wants to talk bad about you online, you see him in the street, it's on site. It wasn't like he whooped him and he put him in the hospital or something. He peppered him one time. Why would the NBA get in the way and punish him anyway? Bam, you cannot get into a fight. The man's name is Bam. He probably is going to get in a lot of fights, right? What are we talking about? When I heard that their NBA was looking into it, I thought, huh? For what? It's the offseason. They didn't get in a fight on the court, right? At least not on the NBA court. It literally was in Vegas. No harm, no foul, as far as I'm concerned, they said. After discussing with the players involved and the NBPA, everyone would prefer to move on from this unfortunate circumstance. You think?
7: It would have been insult to injury, Q, if you don't mind me saying. I also think they're looking out for Tyler Hero and his PR campaign, because I'm not sure Tyler Hero wants to relive the bam that he took in Las Vegas. The lone punch thrown.
4: I'm about to say it wasn't
7: in the main event last week.
4: He literally got punched once. Like, who cares? Move on. It happens all the time. Go visit any courts in America that doesn't have an official or doesn't have this, that, and the third. Someone's going to get hit. That's the nature of the game. So no punishment coming Bam Adebayo's way. I say good. It's game night here on ESPN Radio, the all-new ESPN app, SiriusXM Channel 80, and tune in.
0: I proclaim this the summer of LeBron James.
1: Everyone was paying attention to LeBron in New York today, where he taped the Mind the Game podcast with Tyrese Halliburton. He wouldn't give us where he'll play next year.
6: There's been no information coming from LeBron or Rich Paul about what he's thinking, and not so much about what he's picking, but what is important to him.
3: LeBron is keeping people guessing. That's what he is really good at.
4: Yes, yes, yes. The summer of LeBron rolls on. Everyone's talking about it. Is he going home to Cleveland? Is he ending up in Miami? Could he decide Philadelphia as a spot, or will he go out west and head to the Golden State? I mean, obviously he was out west with the Lakers, but where is he going to end up? That's the question that everyone's asking. He was a co-host at the Mind the Game podcast. Tyrese Halliburton off top asked him straight up about it, and he basically shut it down. We already talked about this, and it's so funny when I saw that, I sent the tweet out. That's the only question everyone cares about. There's nothing that LeBron can say at this stage of the game. Like, they started talking about the Knicks. I could talk about the Knicks. You could talk about the Knicks. All we want to hear from LeBron is, hey, dog, where are you playing in 2026?
7: Has he made up his mind?
4: Of course not. I mean, in his mind, yes.
7: You hesitated there.
4: Yeah, no,
7: do you believe LeBron
4: has
7: made his decision?
4: Yeah, I just don't think he's willing to say it out loud right now. But yeah, I do think he has already decided that he's going to return to Cleveland. Like, I've been 10 toes down with that. When he makes his decision, I will not be surprised when he says, I'm gonna go home to Cleveland and finish it where it all started.
7: Given your roots in the Bay Area, then, what do you make of this late smoke where Golden State, it feels like, has suddenly re-entered the picture?
4: I mean, that's cool, right? I mean, that's cool for those guys. You know, Steph and LeBron, they've always flirted with each other from a distance, so I get it. And if it's not about winning a championship, then sure, that's a possibility. But as a Warrior fan, I don't see the makeup of Steph Curry, LeBron James, Draymond Green, couple young guys that are really good, don't get me wrong, the young players that they've drafted the last 2 years are really good, and Jimmy Butler that's coming back at some point off a torn ACL, I don't see that as a makeup of a championship out west. That's a very tough conference to get through. You got to get through the likes of OKC. You got to get through the likes of San Antonio. Hell, the Lakers, I think, are going to be pretty tough. You got Minnesota's going to be tough. Oh, there's this team named Denver. It's got this guy named Joker. It's pretty good. Like, the list goes on. It's a gauntlet out west. So I don't see how that crew that I rattled off for a Warriors lineup is a championship team when, oh, by the way, Mia, you're counting on a bunch of older dudes to be young and healthy.
7: Don't forget Kevin Love, also rumored to be joining LeBron James,
4: hey,
7: wherever that is.
4: Kevin Love couldn't join me at the bar.
7: He couldn't hang.
4: No.
7: He couldn't hang, that's
4: no,
7: for sure.
4: He can't hang with me at the bar, let alone on the court.
7: He could keep up with the AARP squad, though, out there in Golden State that they're forming in the Bay Area if LeBron is to truly head out west once more. But, I mean, to your point, it sure as heck sounds like when he bid adieu to the Los Angeles Lakers, that was goodbye to California dreaming entirely. At least right. that's the sentiment that I got. I do think the comments made at Giannis Antetokounmpo's introductory presser today, Q, that merits a discussion because there were hints dropped at another plane being landed in South Florida for the Heat.
4: Well, that's a good tease, is what we call that in this business. She's Mia O'Brien. I'm Q Myers. Giannis in Miami. Could LeBron be next? It's next on Game Night on ESPN Radio on the all-new ESPN app.
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0: We start this Sports Center with breaking news from the NBA. Giannis Antetokounmpo is headed to South Beach. Blockbuster of a trade.
1: This was a 13-month trade saga for Giannis Antetokounmpo and the Milwaukee Bucks. They fought this right until the end.
2: I mean, they did really well for themselves. Like, really well. This was not the package that was offered back in February.
0: It's been a long time coming.
3: Pat Riley focused on getting another
4: massive trade. Ooh. Giannis.
1: The job for the Heat isn't done, but that's a pretty strong duo to start with.
5: Giannis, he touched down in Miami. He got introduced. Bam Adebayo, he's still hanging out in Vegas, but we know he's a member of the Miami Heat. Could LeBron James join him in South Beach? It's game night here on ESPN Radio, the all-new ESPN app, SiriusXM Channel 80, and TuneIn. 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We are living that glamorous lifestyle. Mia O'Brien is along for the ride. I'm Q Myers, and Mia, we don't know where LeBron's playing, but we do know the honor that he did receive earlier this evening. He is the Times 100 Male Athlete of the Century. How about that?
4: I'm glad you said century, because I feel like we spent much of the last week, as LeBron's latest decision continues to loom, discussing that last season was his first non-All-NBA campaign in 21 seasons. And so I was going to say Time Athlete of the Year. Maybe we want to like pump the brakes there a little bit. I understand that it's more than basketball. But yes, for the century, most deserving. And of course, a big reason why it's a century and a 22-year career for LeBron James that has earned him that honor is because a couple of those seasons came in South Beach and two championships won by he and the old Big Three with the Heat. Could a new Big Three be forming, Q?
5: Well, it could be. I guess it could be. I mean, if you're starting to read the tea leaves, if you're starting to listen to everyone that's telling you where the landing spot for LeBron would be, a lot of talk about Cleveland. There's some talk about Philadelphia. We talked about the Golden State Warriors, but Miami, a place where he's been before, could be a landing spot, and especially when you have the Heat president, Pat Riley. When Giannis is being introduced, speak on LeBron like this.
6: As far as the 24-year veteran, you know, that is something that would happen organically. I hope I'm not talking out of both sides of my mouth here, but you never know that you're ever going to win a title until you win one. But you'll never win one if you don't have the talent and the coaching to do it. You know, from that standpoint, you know, this is a team that we have right now, and I'm happy with it. And I think, you know, this is Spo's challenge, and I don't want to put any pressure on him, you know, but he knows what he wants. He knows what we have to do.
4: So Pat Riley had already pushed all of the literal and proverbial chips to the middle of the table. This right. is him letting the rest of the league know that whether or not he lands LeBron James' services for a second tenure or not, this is on Eric Spoelstra to recognize the Miami Heat are in their championship window. And so he is talking out of both sides of his mouth, but it's not in the same vein, Q, as our friend Mr. Analytics Kenny Atkinson last Sunday on the Summer League broadcast when he sounded borderline giddy. We were having fun on primetime here on ESPN Radio, Mark Zeno and I. I could not believe with my own two ears what I was hearing, Q Myers, of Kenny Atkinson just saying, yeah, you know, we got a good roster, but we might be adding more. We might be adding more. Like, literally, like a schoolgirl with joy. This is Pat Riley, who's obviously been in the game and, you know, has a couple more pelts on the wall than Kenny, with all due respect to Mr. Atkinson. This is him talking out of both sides of his mouth to say, one way or another, we will be competing for an Eastern Conference title in 2026-2027.
5: Yeah, you know, the funny thing about Pat Riley saying what he said, it almost felt like he was saying, look, I've done my job. Now it's on you, Spo. Right? It's on you to go ahead and I got you the talent.
4: I

0: getting any younger.
1: Right, exactly. Because remember, before he landed Giannis there, and I do think that that's a heck of a pickup, him and Bam, that's nice. I don't think that that's championship material. Like, I spent plenty of time talking about the Warriors, and if they land LeBron, what is that? I still think they need some pieces, even if they land LeBron, right? It's been proven that you need to have a quality bench as well. You got to have some depth there if you're going to have the big three like that. So we'll see what they have to offer if, in fact, they are able to land LeBron. But it just sounded like, listening to Pat Riley, he almost said, I've done my job. Everyone was talking bad about me, then maybe I lost my fastball. I got the big fella here. Now it's on y'all to go make it work.
0: And I think he's suggesting that LeBron James would be the icing on top. Mm-hmm. He is saying that we are never done. We are never out of the business. I don't know if there's a good way to talk out of both sides of your mouth, but if there is, I think Pat Riley's doing exactly that. Speaking of keeping us guessing and trying to decipher what exactly someone is saying, here's Brian Windhorst on NBA Today. Why the Heat make a lot of sense for LeBron James.
2: If you look at Cleveland, for example, the team that the Cavs currently have is reminiscent of the Lakers team he's leaving. The Lakers team he left had Austin Reeves and Luka Doncic. Well, the Cavs have James Harden and Donovan Mitchell. The Sixers have a number of ball handlers. The ball handling role is wide open in Miami. The history is there in Miami. The star power is there in Miami. I'm going to be honest with you. 2-3 weeks ago when LeBron announced he was leaving the Lakers, I know that Miami was ranked up there, but I didn't really see it. As I've watched this and had conversations over the last few weeks, Miami continues to make more and more sense to me. I can't guess where LeBron's head is. I can't guess where where he feels the best fit or what he's prioritizing. But the more you talk about this with NBA teams, even the teams that are recruiting LeBron, the team they see that is the basketball fit is Miami.
1: Brian Windhorst on NBA Today talking about Miami and why they make sense. And Mia, I think the more that we talk about it and the more that we throw a team out there, I feel like we can make an argument for each one of these teams on why they make the most sense.
0: Yes, and I think that's where we're just talking in circles and
1: right.
0: Still waiting for a decision. And certainly we thought at Fan Fest today, at Fanatics Fest, excuse me, we certainly, the Fanatics Fan, is that a Fanatics Fan Fest? Are they trying to make us say that three times fast, Q?
1: They're trying to make us say multiple F words on the radio, and I don't know if I'm okay with that.
0: Hey, yo. Well, either way, ring the bell. Well done. Well done up in Bristol HQ. I thought today made sense. But the way that LeBron James sidestepped Tyrese Halliburton's questions, the way that his management continues to sidestep at every turn and discuss the process, I mean, quite frankly, Q, like, I would not be surprised. Midnight Eastern tonight, do we get a backdoor news dump? Or is this going to be a 5 o'clock on Friday? Because as our friend Emmett Golden noted last night on Game Night here on ESPN Radio, there is certainly a point to be made that once NFL training camps open next week, in earnest, LeBron's no longer the focal point of the sports world.
1: So that's why we'll get the decision on Monday morning.
0: Monday morning?
1: Monday morning we'll get the decision once the World Cup is over.
0: Oh.
1: Once the World Cup is over and all eyes are, it's that window, right? It's that, who's that looking in my window? You know what I mean? Like, that's what it is. World Cup's over. All right. Everyone had time to celebrate and appreciate what it was. Summer League is over. Not that that stands up to World Cup, but that's done. And training camp is about a week away. So what is there? There's a window for me to soak in how great I am and how the team that I'm going to is, I'm going to be the difference maker. That's why we find out on Monday morning. That's my best educated guess for those reasons. But, you know, even with that being said, I look at LeBron and I know that he's a great player and I know what he was able to do with the Lakers, especially in the playoffs when Luka wasn't there and he was dragging them through the first round. Fantastic. But again, you're counting on a guy at his age to stay healthy for the majority of the season. And we remember how he started the season last year, or did we all forget that he was on the bench and he didn't even start the regular season because he had sciatica?
0: Well,
1: and then all of a sudden he was able to get into action when the Lakers started winning. He was like, hey, you know what? I don't feel that bad after all. I'm actually good.
0: My question is also, Giannis Antetokounmpo played a career low 36 games last year.
1: Yep.
0: And while he had never played fewer than 61 games in a season, if you're the Miami Heat, are you really okay with not one but two? And I'm not going to call Giannis aging.
1: Right.
0: LeBron James, I will. He is past the age of 40, so therefore I will say that he is on the back nine. Giannis, I'm not going to go there.
1: Right.
0: But you're really going to be okay with those two players with significant somewhat injuries that they have now returned from in the last 18 months, well, being at the forefront of your team?
1: That's the thing, Mia. I mean, the playoffs and the finals have shown us that it's who's healthiest latest, right? I mean, that's what it's all about. And so, I mean, I guess if you can get them there, good. You feel like you have a fighting chance, but are you going to be able to get them there? And Giannis, as great as he is, there's concerns about him and his health as well. So there's a lot of questions, and that's why LeBron is slow playing this. Well, NFL teams, they're not going to be slow playing things, and we'll tell you why next.
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10: A walk-off homer in the bottom of the 14th inning. 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
10: 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Out of here. Mookie Betts. Shohei Ohtani.
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0: Center.
1: I'm Mia O'Brien. The second half of the Major League Baseball season kicked off tonight in Philadelphia. The Mets take down the hometown Phillies 4-1. Francisco Alvarez with two homers to power the Metropolitans as Christian Scott picked up the win. The Phils trail the Braves by 2.5 games in the NL East standings. Speaking of road warriors in the WNBA, the Portland Fire hold off a late push from the Washington Mystics 75-56. Three players in double figures for Portland: Carla Late, Sarah Williams, and Sarah Ashley Barker. Shakira Austin led all scorers with 19. The Liberty and the Wings postponed to Monday night after New York's charter plane never took off due to mechanical issues today. That game will be played on Monday at 7 p.m. Across the pond at Royal Birkdale, Tampa native Jackson Suber atop the leaderboard at the Open Championship. The Ole Miss grad shot a 5-under 65 in his first ever start at the Open. Bryson DeChambeau and Cameron Young tied for

0: four, that 3 under, Scotty Scheffler and Colin Morikawa among the group 3 strokes back at 2 under. At the Thomas Mack Center at NBA Summer League, number 3 overall pick, Cam Boozer, balling again. The Grizzlies get the dub, 96-64. That game has gone final. Cameron Boozer finishing with 24-7. The Raptors currently lead the Heat, 89-82. 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That's coming up next with Q Myers and yours truly right here on ESPN Radio.
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0: 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She's Mia O'Brien. I'm Q Myers, and I say we, I mean all of us, and I love every single second of it. It's almost like, you know, the guy that's in jail, and he's counting down the days until he's released, and there's just a little X on the wall, Mia. That's what we do. We put the little X on the wall every single day. Another day goes by, and we're that much closer to NFL action. You know?
1: That's your analogy, not like the kids getting ready for school to be over, or
0: this is a relatable show. We all know Cousin Junebug that's been in jail for a while, and he counts down the days until he's getting out. We all got that cousin in our family.
1: Poor Pookie.
0: Come on, even in Jacksonville they got Junebug. Everyone knows that guy. I'm just saying. So that's how we do here on Game Night on ESPN Radio and the all-new ESPN app. We also love to rank them like this.
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2: 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Top five teams that can't afford a slow start. Number five.
1: Let's begin in the NFC with the Green Bay Packers. You're going to notice a trend in my top five tonight, okay. Q, because three divisions are represented across these five teams. I begin with the Packers at number five because another theme that you will see. Here is their back half of the season following a week 11 bye week at the Rams, at the Saints, who I think are going to be much better than people anticipate. More on that, I'm sure, here in just a second. Home against Buffalo, home against Miami. I'll give you that one. Sorry, Jeff Hafley. And then get this, at Chicago, home against the Houston Texans, home against the Detroit Lions. In a day and age in which most schedules are so back-ended with interdivisional games, that's not the case here with the Packers, and yet somehow, some way, they find themselves facing playoff teams from a year ago. It's in the Rams, the Bills, obviously the Houston Texans, who I know a lot of folks have as their Super Bowl darling here in the preseason. And when you look at the top, at the beginning of the season schedule for Green Bay, the Jets week two, the Falcons week three, heck, at the Bucs week four. Got to make up some ground early if you are Green Bay and you want to be in the playoff hunt come December.
0: Well, yeah, and the fact that, you know, the Packers and Matt LaFleur, you know, there was a lot of conversations around him and his even job status towards the end of the year, right? How long is he going to stick around? Are they happy with him? Is he going to end up being one of the hottest free agent head coaches out there on the open market? And so I think if they don't get off to a hot start, I think it's a really good selection. If they don't get off to a hot start, you're going to hear those rumblings earlier than you want to if you're in Green Bay.
2: Number four.
1: A team that I feel like historically, Q, we're always talking about them having a slow start. I think team number two that I'm also going to have that plays in that same NFC West division also can say the same. This is the San Francisco 49ers, though. We'll get to that other team in the West here in just a second. San Francisco begins the season home against the Los Angeles Rams, that other preseason darling to hoist the Lombardi Trophy in Los Angeles at home. But then check this out. Home against Miami. Home against Arizona. That game, by the way, the Rams game is, of course, in Australia, that Netflix game on Thursday, September 10th. So technically in Australia to open the season. Home against Miami. Home against Arizona. Home against a Denver team that, yes, was in the AFC title game 1 year ago, but at the same time, that is three straight home contests for the San Francisco 49ers. And then check out the back half of the year. Three of their last four are on the road at the Chargers, at the Chiefs, at Arizona, but a meeting with the Philadelphia Eagles sandwiched in between there. And so it says to me that San Francisco cannot afford a slow start because they know that back half of the season when they have to travel on the road, going to be even tougher.
0: That division is so tough. You don't want to lose and drop a couple games early. You don't want to have to play catch up. Right, I mean, the Rams are the team that everyone's talking about coming out of that division after picking up Myles Garrett, and it feels like Aaron Donald's on the way, too. It feels like it's going to be tough for somebody to knock off the Rams as long as they stay healthy. Obviously, that's the reason why they play the games. If you're in that division, you don't want to be trying to play catch-up because all of a sudden you could look up and say, what happened? How did we end up in this position? Like when Mike Tyson got knocked down the first time and couldn't get up, when Buster Douglas knocked him out, he's like, wait, that wasn't part of the plan. That wasn't supposed to happen. Well, what do you do now? Well, you get your stinking behind up. Couldn't do it. Didn't know how to do it. The 49ers got to get off to a good start.
2: Number three.
1: Given the quarterback situation, I don't know how I feel about this one.
0: Oh, boy.
1: The numbers say that I should feel a certain way.
0: Oh, boy.
1: It's the Kansas City Chiefs.
0: Ooh.
1: They begin the season at home against the Denver Broncos on Monday Night Football on ESPN and ABC. Home against Indy. We also don't know the status of Daniel Jones. I know he's been cleared for all activity, but we don't know what that means.
0: Right.
1: Coming off an Achilles tear in December.
0: Right.
1: At Miami. I'm sorry, Dolphins fans. Unfortunately, you're just going to kind of be the sacrificial lamb in this exercise here tonight. Ditto to your Las Vegas Raiders, at least in the first half of the season, Q, as Clint Kubiak is getting his sea legs under him. If it's Kirk Cousins, Fernando Mendoza under center. So Raiders early on. To me, the Chiefs have to come out of that opening quarter of the season, whether or not Patrick Mahomes is 100% or not, at minimum 2-2, but probably 3-1. Because here is that back stretch of the season beginning the Thursday. Oh, wait, not the Thursday after. On Thanksgiving, they are at the Buffalo Bills on Thursday, November 26th. I think that's Thanksgiving. Yeah, I'm pretty sure it is. At the Rams, at the Bengals, home against the New England Patriots, home against the Niners. None of these games are divisional games, Q. I haven't even gotten to the division. They wrap up at Los Angeles against the Chargers and then home against Vegas. That is a gauntlet if I've ever seen one. And so the Chiefs, despite all the injury concerns, have to find a way to find some wins early on in the year because who knows what's going to happen in the back half.
0: That Week 18 game is the one they better watch out for. That's going to be the difference maker. I'm just kidding. No, but really, I'm interested to see what Patrick Mahomes you're going to get and how early he's going to look like the Patrick Mahomes that we're used to. And so that makes me wonder, are they going to be able to get off to a hot start, right? Not that they don't need to, because every reason that you mentioned I think is valid. Are they going to get off to that hot start, though, because is he going to be that guy? My big question, coming off that ACL-LCL tear, is he going to step up into the pocket with confidence? Is he going to take off and keep plays alive with confidence? I know when you tear an ACL, it's not the physical that comes back. It's the confidence between the ears that you want to have. I don't know if he's going to have that. I feel like he's going to be that guy. I just don't know when in the season he turns into that guy. So that's going to be a big question with Kansas City. They come in at number three on Mia's top five teams that can't afford a slow start here on Game Night on ESPN Radio.
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1: Currently, our friends at DraftKings have the Los Angeles Rams plus 550 to win the Super Bowl at home for the second time this decade come February the 14th. However, their schedule queue, I mean, this one's, it's tough at the start. It's tough at the finish. You got a nice little area to make up some ground, perhaps from week 6 through week 11, but that's not a whole heck of a lot of time. Let me give you the lowdown. They're home, not home, of course. They're in Australia. I keep forgetting that. Against the Niners to open the season, opening week. Home against the Giants. At Denver, at Philly? That's not exactly that nice soft cushion that their NFC West foes, the Niners, have when they return to the Bay Area. Home against Buffalo? That's a tough first five weeks of the season. Then Arizona, Las Vegas, Chargers, at Washington, at Arizona. Okay. Probably got to take care of business there, Rams. And then here's the finish. Two matchups with the Seattle Seahawks in the final 3 weeks of the regular season. A meeting at Tampa Bay sandwiched in between there.
0: Yeah.
1: Home against Green Bay. Home against the Chiefs. At San Francisco. Home against the Cowboys. I mean, listen. They're as loaded a roster as you're going to find in the league this year. That is a, I don't even know how to describe that schedule, Q. That is no easy road for Sean McVay and friends.
0: At least they'll be battle tested by the time they get to the postseason. Because you're right, those stretches that they have are tough stretches. They do have the talent to get through it. If they are a team that plans on being a Super Bowl team, hoisted a Lombardi when it's all said and done, you're going to have to beat the best of the best. And they should feel, especially in their division alone, that they've already beat the best of the best just when they get through that kind of a schedule. So I understand them coming in at number two, trying to get off to that hot start.
1: And maybe they pick up Aaron Donald somewhere along the way, and maybe that helps out a little bit.
0: You think?
2: Number one.
1: Speaking of the division dictating whether or not you can afford a slow start, the Chicago Bears. Here's their finish to the season after a Again, I'm sorry, Dolphins fans. Maybe Jeff Hafley's going to prove me wrong. John Eric Sullivan was the runner-up for the Jags GM job 1 year ago, and a lot of folks around the league, very hot to trot for Johnny E down there in South Beach. So after that Week 14 meeting at Miami, at Buffalo, home against Green Bay, home against Detroit, at Minnesota. The reason that, in particular with the Bears, I circled their final four games is obviously the final three are divisional contests. But at that juncture in the season, when, let's say, the Buffalo Bills, because they're beating up on the AFC East teams, can make up ground in the standings, if it's a wild card, if the Patriots run away with the division, the same can be said for certainly if the North goes to heck in a handbasket real quick, just like it did last year. If, God forbid, there's more injuries in Cincinnati, if there's injuries in Baltimore, whoever is in that division can certainly find a way out of the pack. You can't say that in the NFC North. Best division in football last year, two playoff teams, three the year before, but the fourth, who didn't make it 2 years ago, Q, won the division this past year in Chicago. And look, a lot of people are picking the Bears to go all the way. Mm-hmm. A lot of people also picking them for a second-year slump. I look at the schedule, and I may be in the latter category.
0: Yeah, I need to see it. They got to show me. I know that they won the division, and everyone's high on Caleb Williams and Ben Johnson year two for good reason, but they're going to have to show it. So for that point, I think them getting off to a hot start will help the hype train continue to roll on. Because right now, that hype train, you can hear it. Choo-choo! What's that? Oh, that's the Bears hype train coming on. You know what I mean? So I'm waiting at the station. I'm not jumping on that one. I'll wait on the later train because there's more drinks. There's more room for me to spread my wings, put my feet up on the seats. There ain't as many people on the train behind it. So I'll wait for that one. Go ahead and pass me by with that Bears hype train. But it is big, and it comes in at number one on your top five teams that can't afford a slow start. 5-1, Packers, 49ers, Chiefs, Rams, and Bears, according to Mia O'Brien. I'll give my top five coming up later on in the show. But coming up next, ACC Media Day is going on. James Franklin, he's the gift that keeps on giving. 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
5: Softball is back for season two. 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
4: 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She's Mia O'Brien. I'm Q Myers. And the ACC always got a couple characters there as head coaches, right? I mean, you could count on some good characters in college football. And there's been a new character added to the ACC after getting fired at Penn State. That would be one James Franklin. The Hokies went 3-9 last season, 2-6 in the ACC. They obviously had to make a change. They bring in James Franklin, who has a fantastic 4-21 record against AP top 10 teams. So, you know, you can look at it as, hey, you know, that's a big-time coach coming from a big-time program, but he doesn't have that big-time success against the other programs out there that are big-time.
5: And, of course, the headlines and the out-of-context quotes coming out of James Franklin's press conference queue is where we begin this discussion regarding the Hokies and what James Franklin could do in year one in Blacksburg. Early in my career, quote, we always have to do more with less. And then you get to a place like Virginia Tech, you got to understand how to do more with more. While the quote is entertaining, especially in lieu of the goodness, it was eight seasons that James Franklin spent up in State College with the Penn State Nittany Lions. Of course, he was not referring to his time in Happy Valley. He instead was referring to his time as a D2 coach as he explained how he feels things have gone at Virginia Tech. Another quote that certainly made the rounds after he said this in Charlotte.
6: We've been sprinting really since we arrived in Blacksburg, and I think I would describe it as I think we have won the offseason. We've had a great offseason in terms of implementing our standards and our expectations and our culture. But we've been able to hit the ground running. We are bigger, we are stronger, we are faster than we have been. There's no doubt about that. And I think our depth is in a position to be able to compete. So from an expectation, from a standards, from a culture standpoint, I think we're in a really good place. Again, we feel like we have won the offseason. All that's great. That sounds good in a press conference. It's a great soundbite. The reality is we got to make sure all those things translate to the season and go out and play a style and a brand that is going to make Coach Beamer proud, Bud Foster proud. All of our alumni, we want to make all those people proud of how we play, how we conduct our business.
4: We're going to be the fastest, strongest, the team that gives the most effort. We're going to go out there, and we're going to show them what Virginia Tech football is all about. We're going to show them who those Hokies are. That's what I just heard.
5: Q, if you're James Franklin, and he said in there, I know that this is what wins press conferences.
4: Right.
5: He knows that these quotes are going to be taken and plastered on graphics across social media for the next 2 days. He knows that we're going to be

0: playing it here on Game Night on ESPN Radio. That's why we played you a minute of that presser and not just a couple quotes out of context. We're trying to give you that context to educate you on the world of ACC football on this fine Thursday evening, folks. He knows, but he says it anyway.
1: Right.
0: He can't help himself. He's a car salesman, and that's fine and good. It's why he's one of the best recruiters of the last two decades in college football. It's part of how he was able to bring all those five-star recruits to Happy Valley. Couldn't win with them against top 10 teams, but oh well, maybe against ACC competition, he may be able to do that. The one X's and O's comment that I do want to make about Virginia Tech Q, because self-admittedly, outside of knowing that he did bring many Penn State players with him to Blacksburg, I self-admitted, don't know, with so many unproven pieces, or at the very least, pieces that have never been coached by James Franklin and this coaching staff. I know Marcellus Hawkins, 749 yards on the ground last year on 118 carries, and so obviously, if only through the stats, it's a proven commodity, just one touchdown to show for it, which is unfortunate. But the one thing we do know is that James Franklin hired the guy who was fired and was his predecessor to be his defensive coordinator. And Brett Pry is a great guy. Didn't have the record to show for it. Ultimately showed the door after 3 weeks last year. But Brett Pry also was the defensive mind behind the 15th ranked defense in the ACC last year. You're telling me that James Franklin, Mr. Car Salesman who's himself, who could go out and sell anyone to join his program, couldn't go out and find one of these defensive masterminds who was also just shown the door as a head coach and convince them and pony up the money, because Virginia Tech evidently has the money to win the offseason, in order to bring them alongside him?
1: I mean, clearly not. Clearly not, right? I mean, maybe they knew what they were getting into. Maybe they decided that, yeah, the 104 games that he won there in Penn State, that was great. But that overall record against top teams, not so much. Maybe they didn't want to sign up for that. I'm not too sure of the dynamics, but he's going to have his work cut out for him. The thing about it is, they can look at that resume, and that's why people were excited when he got that job at Virginia Tech. They can look at that resume and say, that's what he did at Penn State. We think he can have a lot of success here, because it is a different ballgame. It's not, you know what I mean? It's so that might give him a leg up. That might make him feel really good about their chances. And then there's Clemson, and there's Dabo Sweeney. And I don't know if he's even signing up for everything that goes on now, which you have to sign up for. Leaning into NIL, leaning into the transfer portal. I don't know if he's caught up to the times yet. I just don't.
0: Well, I mean, here's the thing. He says it's only 1 year. And they were in the playoffs 2 years ago. To Dabo's credit, they were in the playoff 2 years ago.
1: But were they a playoff team? You know what I mean?
0: No, they snuck in. They snuck in and they won the ACC. No, but see, that's the beauty of the Atlantic Coast, or as I like to call it, the All Coast Conference, Q Myers, in 2026. We don't know who's going to emerge.
1: Right.
0: This is now back-to-back season since Stanford, SMU, and Cal were added to the conference, that this thing has come down to essentially the third criteria. A coin toss, teams that had an outside chance at making the conference championship game 2 weeks prior to said conference championship game, finding their way into the field because of inexplicable losses and just absolute carnage elsewhere. And so, therefore, I think Clemson is kind of just going to tread water and rely on what they know, and ultimately not changing and staying the same in Dabo's estimation is doing more than what everyone else is doing. And he still believes Clemson has the name brand recognition. I don't know if it does, because last I checked, their last national title in 2019, Q, that was 7 years ago. How old were the incoming freshmen?
1: Exactly.
0: 11 years old.
1: Exactly. And look, Deshaun Watson is not coming through the door. This is not the Deshaun Watson Clemson. This is not the Cleve Ferrell. This is not the Hunter Renfrow. This is not the, you know, those guys that went to the league.
0: Did you list all the Raiders? You never said Trevor Lawrence? It's okay. Continue.
1: My bad. Trevor Lawrence was there as well. So Deshaun Watson was never a Raider, but Cleve Ferrell was drafted way too high. That's why I pointed him out. Top five NFL teams. Mia gave hers earlier. I'll give you mine next. They need to get off to a good start. It's ESPN Radio.
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0: Center.
1: I'm Mia O'Brien. One game in the majors tonight to kick off the second half of the season. The New York Mets take down the Philadelphia Phillies 4-1. Francisco Alvarez with two homers as the Mets get the win behind Christian Scott's strong start through 5 2/3 innings. The Phillies trail the Braves by 2.5 games in the NL East standings. Speaking of road warriors in the WNBA, the Portland Fire hold off a late push from the Washington Mystics in our nation's capital. 75-56 is the final. Three players in double figures for Portland: Carla Leight, Sarah Williams, and Sarah Ashley Barker. Shakira Austin led all scorers with 19. The Liberty and the Wings game tonight has been postponed until Monday after New York's charter plane never took off due to mechanical issues. Across the pond at Royal Birkdale, Tampa native Jackson Suber atop the leaderboard at the Open Championship. The Ole Miss grad shot a 5-under-65 in his first ever start at the Open for the solo lead. Bryson DeChambeau and Cameron Young tied for fourth at 3-under. Scotty Scheffler among the group 3 strokes back at 2-under. NBA Summer League out in Las Vegas. Number 3 overall pick Cameron Boozer balling again. He had 24-7 in the Grizzlies 96-64 win. Caleb Wilson, the number 4 overall pick, 21-8 in the Bulls loss 105-82 to the Los Angeles Lakers. One game still in progress. The Trailblazers lead the Nuggets 42-41 in the second quarter. For more scores and analysis, head on over to ESPN.com and that all-new ESPN app. I've already given you my top 5. It's Q Myers' time to give you his top 5 teams heading into the NFL season that cannot afford to have a slow start to the season. That's coming up next right here on Game Night on ESPN Radio.
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4: Pleasure to meet you. I am C3PO human cyborg relations.
3: You see them all the time, right? The little robot and the robot. The gold robot and the little round robot. 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
4: I'm going to regret this.
3: But then I realized E.T. phones home. He don't Star Wars.
1: This is Game Night.
5: 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We're fine. We're all fine here now. Thank you.
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3: You know, I always say, it be your own people. You see how my guy, I like to call him my brother, Emmett Golden. You see how he does me, Mia? Puts me on the spot. Name some Star Wars characters. I don't even watch TV, let alone movies. Do I look like a Star Wars guy? And then when I get two of them in CP3O and R2-D2, he's like, I can't believe you got those two. Those are the last ones I would have expected you to get. I still don't understand why, but it be my own people.
6: E.T. phoned home. Q. Myers says they wrote him off. He didn't write back, though.
7: But E.T., by the way, E.T. don't Star Wars may be one of the greatest lines in the history of this show.
3: Well, I mean, I know he had the little red finger,
6: if we didn't have to do our rank them, I honestly want to, like, maybe later in the show, we may have to put me on the clock. I want to see how many I could name, because I'm kind of like a fringe Star Wars fan, like, came into it later in the game, because I, like, wanted to rebel, because all my boy cousins all were Star Wars fans, and I'm like, well, that's their thing. I need to be Harry Potter. I need to be Team Harry Potter. But, like, 2015, like, I loved, I won't say the name, because then that'll be a new character in Q's universe of Star Wars.
3: They hit me with so many different names last night that I had never heard of.
6: Female protagonist is all I'm gonna say. That, you know, like, as a 5'2" brunette, like, I found some kinship through the movie screen with this individual, and so, you know, and then I was like, oh, I could watch these movies, like, I got nothing else to do.
3: They were hitting me with, like, Polly Wally Bomb Bomb name or something. It was some weird stuff. Like, I have no idea who they were talking about, and I'm okay with that. I don't got to know everything. I got to leave something for everyone else, right? I'm okay with that. So maybe we'll give you your little Star Wars trivia a little bit later on in this fine program we call Game Night here on ESPN Radio, the all-new ESPN app, SiriusXM Channel 80, and tune in. We are presented by Progressive Insurance. I will go ahead and rank them like this.
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1: Oh. And everything in between. This is ESPN Radio's NFL Rank'em. Top five teams that can't afford a slow start. Number five.
3: Now, see, I like this conversation, Mia, because it's all up into interpretation, right? Mm-hmm. What do you look at? What is the criteria that you're looking for when you're talking about the top five teams that can't afford a slow start? You had 5-1 Packers, 49ers, Chiefs, Rams, and Bears. Based off schedule.
6: Yes. Based off the back half of their schedule, right, which says if you don't pick up dubs early, it's going to come back to haunt you.
3: And that's one way of looking at it. You based it off of schedule. I took a different approach. So I'm starting with number five for me. Say the Baltimore Ravens. The Baltimore Ravens have a brand new offensive coordinator and head coach. Jesse Minter is now the head coach. Their offensive coordinator is Declan Doyle. He comes over from Ben Johnson's staff there in Chicago. And look, Lamar Jackson, it's no longer about what he does in the regular season. It's what he does in the postseason. But you got to get there. What we saw from the Baltimore Ravens last year for the majority of the season was not Baltimore Raven football. And I know a lot of it say, oh, well, they're injured. They're not healthy. Okay, fine. Right? Reason or excuse. To me, that's an excuse. It wasn't Baltimore Raven football. Their defense wasn't worth the salt. They just weren't playing well. And even Lamar was, okay, he was good, but at some point he needs to be even better. So I think they need to get off to a hot start so they know, okay, this Baltimore Ravens team led by Jesse Minter and Declan Doyle, they are on the right track, and they are, at the end of the season, going to be right there where they need to be. That's why I put them in at number five.
6: Stats and Info tells me that the Baltimore Ravens are 10-14 in the month of September over the last seven campaigns. My question is, you're not willing to give Jesse Minter and this almost entirely former college football coach staff a little bit of a leash as they experiment and tinker with this team?
3: Nope, they're the Baltimore Ravens. They're not expected to tinker and experiment. They're expected to win.
6: Well, I think one thing I can almost guarantee you, because as you go through the history books, I can almost guarantee you, Q, that you will get some sort of 44-41 shootout between Lamar Jackson and a quarterback in the Tua Tagovailoa ilk, who maybe isn't a superstar in the first 2 months of the season, but you can bet your bottom dollar we are going to see fireworks on offense. It's going to say to us, yes, this is who the Baltimore Ravens are, and then we'll get a clunker midway through the season, just because it's that is who the Baltimore Ravens have been with L. Boogie under center.
3: And Jesse Minter has been in the Baltimore organization, so he knows what it's all about, and he's going to bring the defense back to him. That's why I'm pretty excited to see what it's going to look like. That's how they ended up being at number five.
1: Number four.
3: The only team that we have that is the same on our list, the Green Bay Packers. And when you talked about the Packers and I talked about the Packers, it's all about the head coach. The head coach is a guy that all eyes are on him. He's got to show why he's that guy and that he is a really good head coach, and I do believe Matt LaFleur is. But there were some questions that was being made about him very loudly towards the end of last year, and I thought he might have been one of those guys in the offseason that was a surprise fire. He wasn't. But when you're already that guy, that means you're close, right? That means that you're close. When you start hearing rumblings about your job, that means there's some rumblings about your job. So the Green Bay Packers need to get off to a hot start so they can quiet that noise.
6: Is Micah Parsons going to be healthy? Because I also think that, like, I give the Green Bay Packers start to last season, I take it with a grain of salt, because don't forget, Jordan Love hurt in the opener in Brazil. And yep, now you may not have a healthy Micah Parsons to begin 2026.
3: It's the NFL.
6: And you got a tough division. They've got a pretty deep roster.
3: And you've got a tough division.
6: What? He's not going to get fired midseason, though.
3: No, he won't. He won't. But the conversations will start early if they don't start off early. And that tough division, one that everyone believes the Bears are going to run away and hide with, if they do, okay, what if the Lions bounce back? What if the Vikings look really good with Kyler Murray? You know what I mean? Like, you can find, what do they say? It gets late early?
6: Mm-hmm.
3: Just saying. So that's why they slide in for me at number four.
1: Number three.
3: This is probably cheating. I got the whole NFC South. I mean, seriously.
6: I'll allow it.
3: Look, first place was an 8-win team. Last place was a 6-win team. Right? So somebody's got to want to have the division.
6: Is it because you think their coaches would then be on the hot seat? Or
3: no, I just think that they're all not worth the salt. You know, I personally put the Carolina Panthers, because they did make the playoffs last year, I give them the nod, but watch out for the Saints. So somebody in that division, remember the Tampa Bay Buccaneers did it last year. Remember, they were off to that hot start?
6: Yep.
3: And everyone's like, man, Baker Mayfield's going to be MVP. Todd Bowles is going to be coach of the year. And then all of a sudden, at the end of the year, Todd Bowles' job was on the line. And Baker can't get a contract extension. So I do think someone needs to get off to a hot start, because the inevitable will happen in the NFC South, where all of a sudden they go on a losing streak. And where they think that they're good, they don't end up being good. So that whole division, nobody in that division, Atlanta, Tampa Bay, Carolina, or the Saints, they all got to get off to a hot start.
6: By the way, the NFC South will play the AFC North and NFC North.
3: Good luck
6: this upcoming season.
3: Exactly. So they slide in the whole stinking division at number three for me.
1: Number two.
3: The New England Patriots. They were in the Super Bowl last year, but we all know when you lose the Super Bowl, it's really hard to get back there. They're not playing a schedule that's soft like they were last year, and I say soft with all due respect, but it wasn't a very tough schedule. Everyone said, well, that's the reason why they're so good. They went out and they made some additions. Obviously, they traded for A.J. Brown. They got an alpha for Drake May. Okay, but again, once you lose the Super Bowl, it's really hard to be that team again. And oh, by the way, there's a couple things going on off the field there in New England as well. Their business, not mine. Not worried about that. But at the same time, that all could play a part in what happens this season. So I do think that they need to get off to a hot start, especially with a much tougher schedule.
6: Second Jaguars reference of the program. While Duval did not make it all the way to the Super Bowl in 2017, Q Myers, they did make it to the AFC title game, where they fell to the New England Patriots. You fast forward to the fall of 2018, my first season covering the Jaguars. They beat the New England Patriots. They avenged that loss in the AFC title game to improve to 2-0 on the season. Then what happened? The Jaguars finished 5-11. Guess who plays week three this year in September at EverBank Stadium? The Patriots and the Jaguars. I know there wasn't a meeting last year to set up a rematch, but just saying, New England, Just because you win in September doesn't mean you're going to be there when all is said and done.
3: There you go. Well, they come in at number two, the New England Patriots, on my top five teams that can't afford a slow start here on game night on ESPN Radio, which only leaves
1: number one.
3: This is a team that I think should be on everyone's list. The Bengals.
6: Oh, yeah. Well, but they...
3: The Bengals, they need to get off to a fast start.
6: But they never do. But
3: I know, and that's why they need to change that trend. Just because you never do it don't mean you shouldn't do it.
7: Okay, here's my riddle, though. Because this was like the story of the summer last year.
3: Yes.
6: Yes,
7: it was. How did the Bengals start?
6: They started 2-0. They beat the Jets.
7: They started 2-0.
6: On the famous PI call on Travis Hunter.
7: But they started 2-0. But what happened in week two?
6: At what cost?
7: So that's the thing. If you're the Bengals, would you rather start 0-2 and have a healthy Joe Burrow or start 2-0 and have an injured Joe Burrow?
3: Well, you don't want to injure Joe Burrow at all. I mean, so that's obvious. We want
6: so you'd rather start 0-2 then?
3: No.
7: I think the Bengals are, they can't afford to have an unhealthy quarterback.
3: No, that's true. That's true. But they can't afford to have a slow start either, because every year when they do have a slow start, they're playing catch up at the end. Every time.
6: They were, 2-2 the year they made the Super Bowl? I think they were. I think they were 2-2 the year they made
3: every
6: the Super Bowl.
3: Every year they're playing catch-up.
6: No, I think they started 0-3 because that was the Urban Meyer Cincinnati. Okay,
3: they always start off the season slow. Now, again, to Sister Sledge's point, the 2-0, I get that. But for the most part, they're always playing catch-up at the end of the season. To the point where they're like, well, Joe Burrow should still be in the MVP conversation. Why? He's not even in the playoffs. So I think, and by the way, Zach Taylor is the longest running head coach in that division, which is funny to say, but I do think that they need to be off to a fast start. They need to stop playing with their food.
6: That is a great shout at number one for Q Myers' top five teams that can't afford a slow start, because yes, one way or another, that is going to be a storyline. Round of applause, yes, for Q Myers, because one way or another, that is going to be a storyline we talk about in the month of August and or the month of September, when inevitably the Cincinnati Bengals start 0-2.
3: You already know. She's Mia O'Brien. I'm Q Myers. It is game night here on ESPN Radio. You know who's not off to a slow start? LeBron James, because he's going full steam ahead. We just don't know where. That's next on game night on ESPN Radio.
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0: Patrick Mahomes. Uh-huh. He tore his ACL. The Kansas City Chiefs didn't make the playoffs. So what?
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18: I've never known anybody actually eat Cracker Jacks.
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2: 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Giancarlo Stanton and the American League with one swing has tied it up.
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2: 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Out of here. Mookie Betts. Shohei Ohtani.
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4: 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She's Mia O'Brien. I'm Q Myers. There was a lot of folks that anticipated maybe he was tip his cap at the Mind the Game podcast. But I remember and recall last night, our sister Sledge said she didn't think that it was going to happen because, well, it wasn't live. Right? I mean, it was a live studio audience, Mia, but it wasn't something that was live and broadcasted to everyone at the same time. So that wouldn't get enough eyeballs and ears. So, of course, he didn't make that decision, even when he was pressed early on by Tyrese Halliburton asking about decisions. Whoa. We literally talked about this in the back. And as much as he says, well, we just talked about this, he loved the fact that that was the first question, probably the 15th question, the 18th question. It was reiterated multiple times.
5: I just got to set the record straight here. I thought he was going to announce it today.
4: It
5: was the mayor of Cleveland, Emmett Golden,
4: who
5: was pretty confident it wasn't coming today.
4: Hey, look, see, you're better than me. I would have just taken it and run with it.
5: No, I got to give Emmett his props.
4: That's true. You did. You're right.
5: Emmett's locked in. He knows
4: that's
5: the
4: right.
5: Cupcake lady.
4: Yeah, that's true.
6: Does he know the barber, though? That's what I need to know. Where is LeBron's barber? Has he moved back from Southern California back to Ohio? Because that's what I'm still waiting to hear. I need to know from those local news anchors who were reporting on it back in 2016 whether or not the barber has returned. I also would like to note that in this day and age of social media, does it matter to LeBron James if he has an entire nation watching on cable television him make his decision in a day and age in which seemingly everyone's just going to pick up their phone and record the whole thing anyways,
4: right,
6: and or live stream it on Twitch, YouTube, whatever your platform may be? So does that still matter to him whenever he decides to make this decision?
4: I would say so. I think that he needs to have the largest audience possible. I know when he went and stepped to the stage at the Fanatics event, I know I saw on social media, hey, is there a link? Hey, anyone have a link to stream it? And, you know, because it just, there is so much interest, especially from the Bay Area market, from the Miami market, from the Cleveland market, from the Philadelphia market, teams that believe they have a chance to land him, all those fans of those different organizations, they all want to hear from LeBron James what he's doing or what he's thinking. And, well, this is what he did say at the Fanatics Fest. This is courtesy of Dave McMenamin about just free agency and how he's feeling.
7: So how do I feel about free agency? Obviously, it's a big decision. This is the third time in my career that I've been a free agent. I think three, yeah. So it's a big decision for not only myself, but for my family as well, and just for the last part of my career and where I want to spend the last few years or the last year or the last 2 years of, you know, my NBA career. So wherever I go, Elon, I will make my staple on just, I'm a natural born leader. You know, I'm gonna try to fit into whatever team I'm going into, but also, you know, give them all the tools and give them all the knowledge that I've been able to, you know, grasp over the last 23 years. I know the game. I know the ins and outs about the game of basketball. And wherever I land, I hope that you support me and I can continue to inspire you, all right?
6: I think three free agencies. Just like right. I misspoke. I said 22 seasons for LeBron James. He's actually entering year 24, so my apologies, LeBron. Look, again, everything reads like a press release.
4: Yeah.
6: Everything sounds like this is a perfectly curated narrative that Rich Paul and LeBron James have concocted in yet another twist in a documentary that apparently camera crews have been following them for close to a decade up to this point. So it's not even like they're just pressing the foot to the pedal and saying, now we need to really kick this thing into high gear. They've got enough content, but seemingly they're very excited for this episode or however they choose to eventually present summer 2026 in the LeBron story.
4: Couple things with that. Watching that footage that we just heard, I thought it was funny that LeBron moved from sitting in the seat across from Tyrese Halliburton to basically sitting on the end of the stage and addressing the whole crowd.
6: It's, you know, a fan fest.
4: Like, yeah, like, hey, you know what? Come on, everyone gather around. Uncle LeBron's going to tell a story. You know what I mean? And so he's sitting there at the end of the stage, and then did you catch liked what he said. You know, the end of my career, for the last few years of my career, or last year, or two, or whatever it's going to be. Like, it's like he didn't want to hint at, okay, this is going to be the final run, right? This is, okay, maybe we're going to do it 2 years. Maybe I'm going to run 3 years. I mean, he knows exactly what he's doing. There's nothing that LeBron says. There's no movement that he makes. There's no interview that he takes that's not already calculated. He's very understanding of the situation. He understands what his name means, and he understands how much, at this stage of the game, everyone NBA-related is waiting on him.
6: Do you know who's punching the air right now? Aaron Rodgers. I know, because he said this might be my last rodeo, and there was the images, there were the images over last week, I believe it was, of the Pittsburgh Steelers wide receivers, I believe, working out in Montana, somewhere where there are cowboys. Gotcha. And they're all dressed up like cowboys. And Aaron Rodgers said, you know, this is the last show, last rodeo, or something to that ilk in a social media post. Mm-hmm. This time normally in the calendar year is reserved for Aaron Rodgers to keep us guessing whether or not he's playing another year, if this is the final year, where he's going to be playing. And, you know, all of a sudden, the spotlight has been thrust away.
4: I just don't see any story that's better than him going back to Cleveland. I really don't. And I know it's not.
6: Aaron, we're back to LeBron already.
4: Right. Look, I move on from Aaron Rodgers quickly, right? I know what that story is all about. But with LeBron and all these different teams and possibilities, I don't see where it's a better location for him that makes the most sense. Right, I mean, he finishes it where it starts. It's a great way to wrap up the documentary. He goes on his farewell tour throughout the course of the year. Him and his son are playing in front of his mom and Bronny's grandmother, something that no other parent has ever had the opportunity to do, you know, in the history of the NBA, which is awesome. It makes too much sense. Sure, Miami, he can go back and have fun on South Beach, but okay. Philly, there's no real ties. Could they possibly be a good team? Sure, but there's no real ties there. And Golden State, it would just be to fulfill and scratch that itch that has been playing with Steph Curry.
6: Do you think LeBron is only going to play one more year?
4: Yes. Yes, okay. I think this is the final year, and he plays in Cleveland, and Bronny's along with the ride.
6: Because I think that's now the real question at hand, is if he believes he can play more than 1 year, maybe we are looking at an Aaron Rodgers or Brett Favre situation where maybe he does say, let me go chase a ring with Steph. You know what? Okay, now it's time to write the final chapter of the documentary.
4: Hey, we can't do this every year. We can't do this every year, man.
6: Aaron Rodgers did it every year.
4: I know, and you know what? And we ran him out of town, right? We got so tired of hearing from that dude and seeing that dude and all. Yeah, man, so LeBron, like, I know he's earned the right to take his time with this, but we can't go and rinse and repeat every offseason. We just can't do that, man. So he's got to make a decision and enjoy the decision and then ride that bad boy off into the sunset, as far as I'm concerned. What is happening? What is it that we should be paying attention to when it comes to Major League Baseball post the All-Star break? We'll do that next here on ESPN Radio, the all-new ESPN app.
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0: Brian, let's get you caught up to speed on all of the action at the NBA Summer League at the Thomas and Mack Center out in Las Vegas. The Denver Nuggets currently lead the Trailblazers 65-64 in the final game of the night. Number three overall pick Cam Boozer, 24-7 in the Grizzlies' 96-64 win over the Atlanta Hawks. Caleb Wilson, 21-8 in the Bulls' 105-82 loss to the Los Angeles Lakers. Only one game in the majors to kick off the second half of the season tonight. That one in Philadelphia. The New York Mets take down the hometown Phils 4-1. Francisco Alvarez with two homers to power the Metropolitans. In the WNBA, the Portland Fire hold off a late push from the Washington Mystics, 75-56. Three players in double figures for Portland: Carla Leight, Sarah Williams, and Sarah Ashley Barker. Williams was making her first career start. The Liberty and the Wings postponed to Monday night after New York's charter plane never took off due to mechanical issues. Across the pond at Royal Birkdale, Tampa native Jackson Suber atop the leaderboard at the Open Championship. The Ole Miss grad shot a 5-under-65 in his first ever start at the Open. Bryson DeChambeau, Cam Young tied for fourth at 3-under. Scottie Scheffler among the group 3 strokes back at 2-under. For more scores and analysis, check out ESPN.com and that all-new ESPN app. A full slate in the majors set for Friday afternoon. We will preview the second half of the season coming up here on Game Night on ESPN Radio with Q Myers and yours truly.
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0: 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And Jeff, thanks so much for your time. I appreciate you. Before we get into the second half of the season, you were just at the All-Star game. What did you think about the Home Run Derby? What did you think about the All-Star game in general? Just how did the festivities go?
1: The Home Run Derby, particularly the end, was pretty awesome. The crowd was super into it, and having Jordan Walker as like the least villainous guy you're ever going to meet. But to Philadelphia, he was public enemy number one, and to see him step up and do what he did and finish with six consecutive home runs was a pretty incredible performance by him. So that was great. The All-Star game itself, when you have baseball games, sometimes they're a little slow. And this game in particular, with 27 strikeouts among the 54 outs, was a little slow for people's liking, and you know, that's okay. Some All-Star games aren't going to be great. The year before, when Kyle Schwarber hit the walk-off home run and the swing off, that was super cool, and this year is a little bit of a dud, but you know what, I thought it was a real reflection of what baseball is like in 2026, which is you have a lot of strikeouts, you have great pitching, and runs are tough to come by.
2: Also, a reflection of 2026 in terms of the roster makeup. The Dodgers versus everybody else, Jeff Passan, our ESPN senior MLB insider. So tell us this. Are you picking the Dodgers or the field in the second half of the season?
1: Are we talking to win the World Series?
2: We can certainly go that far, because at this point in time, to your point, games that are defined by home runs, strikeouts, and the Dodgers just being so head and shoulders above everybody else has kind of been the theme of the year, has it not?
1: It has, though let's not give too much disrespect to the Milwaukee Brewers, who have been quite good this season, and the Tampa Bay Rays and the Philadelphia Phillies, and you know, the number of teams that have played good baseball this year. As good as the Dodgers? No, there's no one as good as the Dodgers at this point. And look, mathematically, I'm probably going to take the field, because there are very few scenarios in which you'll ever find a single team that has better than 50% odds to win the World Series until you get pretty deep into the playoffs. But yeah, I mean, I would take the Dodgers. Like, that's how good they are. And we don't even know how they're going to add to their roster at this point. There's still a lot that they can do before the trade deadline on August 3rd. And I anticipate that they're going to at least make some moves.
0: Jeff Passan, ESPN senior MLB insider, with us here on Game Night on ESPN Radio on the all-new ESPN app. You mentioned the Phillies. What is it that they need to do? What kind of moves can they make at the trade deadline to give be a real legit threat to the Dodgers?
1: You know, I think the Phillies have some holes. The outfield certainly is one of them, and as good as Brandon Marsh played this season, that's still, especially in the corners, a problem for them. Adolis Garcia getting hurt, Justin Crawford not being what they had hoped he was going to be. Derek Hill has played a perfectly fine center field, but Derek Hill has been around for a long time now, and he's not an everyday guy. Beyond that, though, Brad Keller going down today with a UCL injury. Their bullpen with Joan Duran and Orion Kerkering at the back end is really good. But Tanner Banks, who they've relied on quite a bit, hurt and ineffective. Keller, who they signed for 2 years and $22 million this offseason, out for the rest of the year. So another bullpen arm, maybe two, would be really beneficial for a Phillies team that has the goods, especially with starting pitching, to go out and beat the Dodgers. And, you know, if you're facing the trio of Christopher Sanchez, Zach Wheeler, and Jesus Luzardo, there are a few better in the game today. But, of course, the Dodgers can go with Yoshinobu Yamamoto and Shohei Ohtani and whoever else is around as the number three at that point. You know, whether it's Blake Snell, Tyler Glasnow, you know, you can go on and on about how deep this roster is. So I think everyone, when compared to the Dodgers, looks feeble. And as good as the Phillies have played since Rob Thompson got fired as manager and Don Mattingly took over, they still are not the Dodgers.
2: But the expectation, the Phillies and the Dodgers, both buyers at the trade deadline. Who could be selling? Who could be on the trade block? Marquee names, Jeff Passan, on August, in the first week of August.
1: Oh, my goodness. Here's the problem. There are so few teams that are out of the playoff hunt at this point that you really have a limited amount of committed sellers. The Colorado Rockies, sure. But, you know, I don't think they're trading Hunter Goodman, who is their all-star catcher and would clearly be one of the prizes of the deadline. The Los Angeles Angels, they're not trading Mike Trout. They're probably not trading Reed Detmers or Jose Soriano. And so you take them off the board. And the Kansas City Royals have suggested they're not going to trade Michael Walker or Seth Lugo. And so there's not a whole lot there. The Giants, certainly with Luis Arraez and Robbie Ray, are at the top of the list. And the Mets aren't far behind. They've got Freddie Peralta. They've got Clay Holmes. They've got Brooks Raley and A.J. Minter. You can get a lot of arms from the Mets. Even a guy like Luis Robert Jr., take a flyer on him. But I fear that this deadline, unless the Detroit Tigers collapse and don't take advantage of this very easy schedule they have coming up to get back in the race, if the Tigers aren't selling Skubal and Casey Mize, then this deadline has a chance to be something of a dud. But famous last words, a lot can happen in baseball over a three-week span, and that's what we're looking for those of us who love active deadlines.
0: Well, Mia, the most important question is, when are we going to be saying all rise again? So, Jeff, anything latest and greatest when it comes to Aaron Judge and his return to the Yankees?
1: There has been no news, and I would think that if there were news, it would be good news. But I think we're going to have a much better sense in the coming days of what Aaron Judge's future looks like.
2: And I'm not going to break any injury news on you this go-round here on Game Night on ESPN Radio, one Jeff Passan. Instead, I will leave you with this. In the AL, we spent a lot of time here discussing the NL second half of the 2026 Major League Baseball season. In the American League, who, in your estimation, is the team to beat down the stretch?
1: I don't know how to verbalize a shrug emoji, but if I were going to, it's a big I don't know. I still think it's probably the Yankees, but a lot of that depends on Judge, too. I know the Tampa Bay Rays have the best record in the league. I know that they have a solid rotation, and Drew Rasmussen and Shane McClanahan are two very good pitchers. Nick Martinez, another all-star this season, and when you have a lineup that has Junior Caminero and Yandy Diaz and Jonathan Aranda in it, that might be enough. And so I'd say Yankees pending medical results.
0: That makes sense. It really does. Jeff, it still blows my mind. It really does about the American League and how there's only, a handful of teams, even above 500, five of them?
1: I still don't know how that happened. Right now, a sub-500 team would be making the playoffs in the American League. I don't think that's going to be the case by the end of the season, but you want to talk about competitive balance. I mean, this entire offseason is going to be about labor with the expiration of the collective bargaining agreement on December 1st. And the argument Major League Baseball is making is that there's not enough competitive balance. But you look right now, and the 30th ranked payroll in baseball in the Cleveland Guardians making the playoffs, the 29th ranked payroll of Miami Marlins, the 28th ranked payroll of the Tampa Bay Rays, 27th ranked payroll of the Chicago White Sox, all playoff teams right now. So if that's not competitive balance, at least in the regular season, I don't know what is.
0: There you go. Turn that card in right now. There is the evidence as rolled out by Jeff Passan. Jeff, fantastic stuff. Thanks so much for giving us some time this evening here on Game Night.
1: Pleasure's always mine, guys. Thanks for having me.
0: Absolutely. Jeff Passan, ESPN senior MLB insider with us here on Game Night on ESPN Radio. Mia, you threw up the five. You want to talk about competitive balance. It blows my mind that there's only five teams that are above 500 in the American League. When you look at some divisions in the NL, they've got four teams all above 500. It's wild to me.
2: I agree with Jeff that the real action here in the second half of the season is going to be whether or not those CBA negotiations truly get underway in earnest. And by get underway, I mean, is that what dominates the headlines? Because this Major League Baseball race quickly turns into the Dodgers versus everybody else, and thus we're not even entertained. Instead, we're already looking ahead to 2027 and whether or not there will be a season of baseball in the majors.
0: She's Mia O'Brien. I'm Q Myers. It's game night here on ESPN Radio and the all-new ESPN app. We know the Houston Texans have a Super Bowl-caliber defense, but what about their quarterback position? That's next here on game night on ESPN Radio and the all-new ESPN app.
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25: Let's go out to Orlando. 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
26: The last time the Miami Dolphins won a playoff game, I had no children. I got a 3.5-year-old granddaughter now. So that's got to put things in perspective that even I still go out there, buy the gear, go to the games, and root, and I'm still singing, Miami has a Dolphins.

0: presented by Gusto. Mia, our Bill Barnwell, released his annual column going over what NFL players are worth when it comes to round one picks in trades. And so he got to the quarterback of the Houston Texans, C.J. Stroud, who did get his fifth-year option picked up, but unlike Will Anderson, did not get his contract extended, at least not yet. He says C.J. Stroud is worth two first-round picks. Talked to a handful of people around the league about Stroud and his potential trade value, and that's what they came up with, basically, two first-round picks, where he's a quarterback. I get it. He's a really good quarterback when he's really good. The problem is, he wasn't really good when they needed him the most at the end of the season in the postseason last year, and that's why they came up short. Can he rebound and complement that defense that is championship material?
1: Well, so again, if you look past the two abysmal playoff performances that were turnover laden, to say the least, against the Steelers and then against the Patriots in the snow, C.J. Stroud was a middle-of-the-road quarterback last year. He was above average, 10th in EPA per play. 12th in total EPA, 11th in QBR. Heck, even in average depth of target, he was 13th, an average of 8.5 Q. And so for all this knock on, well, Nico Collins was banged up, no Tank Dell, he really can't push the ball down the field. Of course, there's no run game to speak of in Houston the last 2 years. He was trying to push the ball down the field and had the 17th best success rate in the league, only threw 19 touchdowns, but who's counting? That was only in 14 games. And that brings me to my bigger question for C.J. Stroud. Availability. Second straight season that he's missed time. Third straight season, because it happened during his rookie campaign as well, that he's missed time due to concussion protocol.
0: Right.
1: And you couple that with some of the off-the-field personality questions that at the very least some fans, media in NFL circles had after he essentially went on a victory tour after his Rookie of the Year campaign, which you're entitled to do that. He bowled out his rookie year. That's okay. But sometimes, you know, maybe you need to have a little slice of humble pie and maybe not get over your skis the way that Stroud did after the 2023 season. And so, look, I think ultimately, yes, when you look at C.J. Stroud right now, there are at least, because he was, again, 10th, 12th, 11th, somewhere in that department in some of the major statistical categories when it comes to quarterbacking in the league, there are at least 15 to 20 teams that would gladly acquire his services and say, yes, he would make us better. However, my question remains, how much better? Because is he going to be on the field? And additionally, is he going to want to be there playing for your team? There have been moments where the body language suggests maybe he doesn't want to be in Houston, or at the very least, working with the ecosystem around him.
0: You know, it's a good thought and a good question. You know, and it's great that they could get two first round picks for him, according to Bill Barnwell and his research. There's no way that Houston is going to think about moving on from C.J. Stroud. The only big question
1: not
0: is
1: now.
0: Well, I don't think it, look, quarterbacks don't grow on trees. Right, there's teams. Hell,
1: they take swings. Teams take swings.
0: I know, but I cover a team that has been looking for their franchise quarterback since they sat Derek Carr down, and that was in what, 2021, and they went through. Hold your breath here, Jimmy Garoppolo. They went through Brian Hoyer. They went through Desmond Ridder. They went through Geno Smith. They went through Gardner Minshew.
1: You're forgetting who's the Purdue kid. I'm blanking on the Purdue.
0: Aiden O'Connell. He's still on the roster, but he's clearly not the guy. And that was only a handful of years ago, so they're still looking for their quarterback. Clearly, they got their guy now, Fernando Mendoza, but it takes a lot. That's my point, to get your quarterback. So I don't see them moving on from him, but my big question is, what is he worth?
1: Yes.
0: Because now the contracts are so high, right?
1: Yes.
0: And so are they going to franchise him and make him play on a, you know, franchise tag for a year, like what we saw Washington do with Kirk Cousins and what we've seen other teams attempt to do? Right, exactly. Lamar, would they make him do that and earn it? I don't see a world at all where C.J. Stroud is not a member of the Houston Texans. And I do truly believe he enjoys being there. Right, I know sometimes his body language says one thing. I think that's just kind of his personality at times. But I just want to know what he's worth as far as dollar value.
1: Yes,
0: because the contracts are so high.
1: He's on a rookie contract right now,
0: yep.
1: So yes. So therefore, he is worth two first-round picks. And if you go through Bill's column right now on ESPN.com, you will see that there are players who are no doubt all-pro, year-in, year-out type of players, i.e., since I was perusing the AFC South, given I cover the Jaguars, and of course Houston Texans, C.J. Stroud, Jeffrey Simmons, Bill Barnwell has him going for one first-round pick and additional compensation.
0: Right.
1: That is in large part because of the contract that Jeffrey Simmons just signed and an extension in Tennessee.

0: And so because there is not a massive dollar sign attached to CJ Stroud right now that you would also have to be taking on if you traded for his services, that's why if you're the Texans, yes, it has to be a minimum of two firsts.
1: Right, and he's a quarterback, right? I mean, that's the other thing. He's a quarterback, and that's such a tough position. I mean, if you look at that same article, and obviously it's not going to happen, he has Fernando Mendoza being traded for three first-round picks, right? I mean, so that's
0: Patrick
1: the reality.
0: Patrick Mahomes is seven, by the way, coming off the ACL tear, just so we're all clear.
1: That's the reality of the quarterback position, and obviously, guys like that have the skins on the wall. But look, CJ has been in the playoffs every year he's been in the league. Right? So that's something that you can give him credit for. And there's a time, and you know, and I know that I've questioned him on this show that we call Game Night on ESPN Radio before who's the new head coach there in Jacksonville now?
0: Liam Cohen.
1: Yeah, exactly. Before Liam Cohen got there, there were still questions on how good Trevor Lawrence was.
0: Mm-hmm. But they gave Trevor the contract after year three.
1: They gave him the contract, and I said, well, now he's got that big deal. Now he's got to go show and prove. There's still questions about Justin Herbert. He's got the big bag, but he hasn't had the big success in the playoffs. So, you know what I mean? Like, that's why I don't see any world where this quarterback does not get re-signed. It's not a question if they're going to re-sign him and extend him. It's just for how much.
0: Stroud is indeed the third quarterback in NFL history to win a playoff game in each of his first three seasons. The other two, Otto Graham and Russell Wilson, ever heard of them? So yes, he is in uncharted territory in this century outside of one exception, Q. So therefore, we do have to probably look past the abysmal performance in New England, the four turnovers, Pittsburgh,
1: yeah,
0: which if not for that generational defense, which he once again will have helping him out in Houston this upcoming season, so long as everyone stays healthy. If not for that defense, we may have been talking about C.J. Stroud losing his playoff opener, the Houston Texans falling at the Pittsburgh Steelers, because the defense more than made up, and I believe, correct me if I'm wrong, two touchdowns by the defense in that playoff victory, at least one. And that is where so much of the conversation around C.J. Stroud comes down to this. If he can just be functional, if the run game can just be functional and get out of their own way and not have self-inflicted mistakes like the fumbling, like the bonehead interceptions, like the run game having negative yards, play in, play out, bringing in a pros pro in David Montgomery so long as he can stay healthy.
1: That's the key.
0: Those are base hits, Q, and that's all they need from their offense in 2026 if the defense truly is who we think they are.
1: Yeah, David Montgomery, I think, is a big deal, right? I mean, even when they made the move and brought in Joe Mixon, remember at first Joe Mixon was playing really well for them from that running back position. Then all of a sudden, last year he had some
0: mysterious foot injury.
1: Exactly, and he was non-existent. So now you go and make the move for David Montgomery. You give him an opportunity to tote the rock more because he's not in that dual back set that he was with Jahmyr Gibbs in Detroit. I know Woody Marks is there, and he could be a good player as well, but it's a David Montgomery show. I just think C.J. Stroud just needs to kind of recalculate. You know when you're following your GPS and you don't turn right when you're supposed to and it says recalculating? I think that's all C.J. Stroud needs to do. I think he's a really good quarterback. I do feel like he's going to get back on track, and especially knowing that he has that defense, he doesn't have to do too much. But he has to have that in his mind. I don't have to do too much because that defense is going to complement me. I just got to put them not in a bad position.
0: I just hope that when that GPS is recalculating, it's with him at the steering wheel knowing full well, oh, I just got to turn the car around and I'm good, and it's not a software issue, Q.
1: Hey, look, I've been known to mess it up even when they recalculated and sent me in the right direction. The thing's like, hey, dummy, I said left. Turn left, dummy. All right, man, how you expect me? You're not even listening to me. That's how it is, right? What's LeBron listening to? Who's LeBron listening to? It's Game Night on ESPN Radio on the all-new ESPN app.
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1: I'm Mia O'Brien, about 90 minutes or so away from the second round of the Open Championship teeing off at Royal Birkdale across the pond. Second-year pro Jackson Suber, in his second year on the PGA Tour, leads the field with a 5-under score through the opening round on Thursday. Some other notable names on the leaderboard: Bryson DeChambeau and Cam Young tied for fourth at 3-under. Scottie Scheffler and Colin Morikawa among the group 3 strokes back at 2-under. Rory McIlroy and Matthew Fitzpatrick, both considered favorites, according to our friends at DraftKings, to win this weekend 2-over through the opening round. U.S. Open champion Wyndham Clark is 3-over. NBA Summer League action out in Las Vegas. Top 5 pick Cam Boozer, another impressive showing for the Memphis Grizzlies. He had 24-7. Caleb Wilson, the number 4 overall pick, 21-8 for the Bulls in their 105-82 loss to the Los Angeles Lakers. One game currently in progress. The Trailblazers lead the Nuggets in the waning minutes of the fourth quarter, 99-96. One game in the majors tonight. The Mets take down the Phillies in Philadelphia 4-1 behind Francisco Alvarez's 2 homers. In the WNBA, the Portland Fire hold off a late push from the Washington Mystics, 75-56. Shakira Austin of the Mystics led all scorers with 19. The game between the Liberty and the Wings postponed to Monday night after New York's charter plane never took off due to mechanical issues. Again, that game will now be played on Monday. For more scores and analysis, check out ESPN.com and that all-new ESPN app. We await the decision from LeBron James. How much longer will it take? We discuss next on Game Night with Q Myers and yours truly right here on ESPN Radio.
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2: We have heard within over the last 2 weeks, he's definitely going back to Cleveland. He's definitely going to the 76ers. He's definitely going to Golden State. LeBron is keeping people guessing. That's what he is really good at. And I'm sure LeBron knows what he wants to do. And I'm sure one of the things he wants to do is create as much drama and anticipation as possible. But you're getting to the point where people are going to stop caring soon. Like fans anyway. Not right. The teams. But fans right. Are going to be like, man, it's almost football. Bro, you got a week left. All right?
3: Right.
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3: Yeah.
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3: 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We always want to see if there's going to be some signs, some smoke signals. There's going to be a giveaway. You know, the cupcake lady said this. The barber done moved here. The guy that transports the cars is telling you this. My cousin's uncle's baby daddy's nephew has said this, right? Like, everyone's got the plug. Everyone's got an insider. But Mia, when it's all said and done, nobody knows anything.
4: Yeah, even the insiders and reporters, because here's Dave McMenamin, who was at Fanatics Fest in the New York City area today. His biggest takeaways from LeBron James's comments, I guess.
5: Brian Windhorst texted me after he saw some of the clips coming out. He said, beard dye. And we've seen all summer he had that long, scraggly gray beard. And I think if it was the final chapter, he may go out with a gray beard, but I think the beard dye, the short beard, leads us to believe that there could be not just a swan song here, but a final chapter that could last a season or two. That's the first thing. I took a seat right in front of the stage. To my right is Lakers coach J.J. Redick. Did not expect to see J.J. there, and LeBron addressed his exit from the Lakers for the first time. He expressed a lot of gratitude. He name-checked Jeannie Buss and Rob Pelinka. And certainly at times that relationship was strained with both of them, but he is leaving the franchise in a good place, or as a best of place as possible. And then when it comes down to what team he's going to pick, he had some fun with it. You know, he let the crowd, you know, shout out team names. You know, I hear Warriors, I hear Sixers. He even said he noticed some of the chatter online saying that if he went to Miami, they'd only be a play-in team. And so, obviously, he senses that the moment's only going to get bigger from this point forward, and wasn't quite ready to reveal it.
3: Yeah, there you go. Not quite ready to reveal it, and I noticed the whole beard situation as well. It's been gray all summer. He's at, you know, Jay-Z front row of the concert, or looked like he's almost on stage doing his dance with the gray beard. Last night before the event that he was at for Fanatics, him and his wife are there, all gray beard. He shows up at this thing, beard is black again. It's like, oh, man, you might as well get down how you live. If you're going to rock the gray, rock the gray. Look, Mia, I go
4: to he did it himself, or does this mean we found where the barber is? The barber is traveling with LeBron.
3: There ain't nothing he has to do with his hair, his face, or anything that he has to do himself. I promise you that.
4: So the barber's with LeBron is what you're telling me. We have located the barber.
3: There is a barber with him. I don't know if it's the one that does everything for him. I can't speak on that. But I can promise you there ain't no reason for him to go and be doing any of that beard dyeing and lining up and fade or this, that, and the third. Whatever he's doing, there is no reason for him to do it. Look, I can tell you like firsthand, Mia. And believe me, I am just a little radio dude. I ain't nobody. But there's a reason why I go to the barber every Saturday. To get the fade, but it also cleans up the face too. Right? So if I don't touch the face, LeBron sure ain't touching the face. That's the point there. He sure ain't doing none of that work if I'm not doing none of the work.
4: I thought you were about to reveal whether or not you dye your hair cute.
3: No, I did not. Beard. I do not. I will never. I would never. There's no reason for that. Once it goes gray or I go bald, then I'm coming home. But right now, it's still, for the most part, dark, except for the goatee. I have noticed. It's funny, man. I tell the barber, yeah, just go on and get the grays out. He's like, all right. And then we said like 3 weeks ago, he said, well, if I get all the grays out, you might not have the goatee. I said, all right, point taken. Sounds good.
0: So can I just quickly, because you made me laugh with that, easier said than done, because my dad, who is now 61, used to always say once he started going gray, he was shaving it. He has significant gray hair now. So I think it's once you get there, it's a lot harder to part with your hair than you think.
4: Well, Scott Van Pelt says it all the time. It's hard to come home. But you got to come home.
3: Look,
4: you got to come home.
3: I used to rock a bald head when I was young, right? When I used to think I had hoop dreams and that was my superstition. You know, like softball players and baseball players are very superstitious. Right. I was a basketball player, I was very superstitious. Before every game, I shaved my head, right? I thought that I was going to have MJ qualities. Clearly, I had the wrong MJ qualities. I didn't have that guy qualities. But I was bald. I was bald. So I know it's possible. I don't mind rocking it. But right now, I still got a full fade. So, you know, it's tough.
4: So to bring it back to LeBron and his hair situation.
3: Never thought I'd be in the same conversation with LeBron. How's that? How'd that work out here on
4: Game Night? Honestly,
6: stop me, I'm all the way.
3: There it is.
4: I mean, the fact that we've got Dave McMenamin and our Brian Windhorst out here discussing the color of beards kind of suggests where we are at this point in the discourse and the timeline of LeBron James's impending decision. But with that said, Q, do you think that this is for show? Is this a symbol? Is this just LeBron realized, oh, crap, I was, you know, breaking it down on the dance floor last night, and unfortunately, you know, I wasn't looking like my young, limber self. I got to feel a little youth, a little fountain of youth, so let me go to the barber and see what he can do.
3: No, I think it was one of those, I'm out doing my own thing. It's not really business. It's just me letting loose, having a good time, not really giving a damn, and, oh, I got to go make this appearance. Okay, let me make sure I tighten up and I look good. I think that that's what it's all about. But it's just funny because it's not like he's just some normal guy that can walk around and people don't notice him. I mean, LeBron James, he goes outside to check the mail and someone's going to notice him. You know what I mean? Like, he can't go anywhere. So he's in one of those positions where he just about has to do something with the hair or the beard if he wants to maintain that lifestyle, right? And that's why I said at some point, if he goes gray, just go gray. Just kick it. Like, we know, we get it. You're 40-something years old. It's okay. There's nothing to be ashamed of.
4: The good news is that later on today, after the Fanatics Fan Fest, LeBron James was on CNBC, the boardroom game plan summit, and he indicated the wait for his decision might not be too much longer. Quote, I won't hold you guys up too much longer.
3: You know what that means. As soon as the World Cup's over, he's going to tell.
4: Which, again, I admire Q's belief that LeBron respects the sport of soccer so much that he's waiting for the World Cup final on Sunday.
3: I don't know if he respects soccer that much. He respects the attention that much. Once the World Cup is over, what else is there that we have that gets all the attention?
4: But you're also suggesting that even if he had broken the news this week, that would not have usurped the World Cup as the biggest story in America. I understand internationally it would not, but in America, LeBron's decision would still be the headline.
3: Absolutely. I mean, look, I didn't think he was going to do it last night because of the ESPYs and everything that was going on, and I think that would have been a disrespect. It's almost like, and you know, you cover the NFL, there's, you know, Super Bowl week. The NFL doesn't want you to break some news because they don't want something to be bigger than the Super Bowl. Guys do it, teams do it all the time, but they frown upon it. I think because again, LeBron's very calculated. He's not going to do it on the night of the ESPYs where everyone's being honored. That's just stealing the show. That's kind of being a jerk, and I don't think he wanted to go there. The World Cup, you've got the passing of the torch possibly, you know, right now between Argentina and Spain. And, I mean, we're seeing the pictures of Messi and, you know, my guy Yamal, thank you, man. I like his name and I always mess it up, but you got what I got. Anyway, so the passing of the torch there, but once that's over, then what are we talking about? And training camp opens up, you know, the 23rd is when a lot of rookies report, the 28th is when a lot of veterans report.
0: Yeah, next week really is the best week for LeBron to I mean, this may be coming from a radio producer who just looks for content, but yeah, Facts. Next week is going to be that. World Cup's over. We don't have the World Cup anymore. Training camp's going to pick up the week after. It's that dead zone.
3: Exactly.
0: LeBron, It's a dead zone next week.
4: It's why. This is really, here's your conspiracy theory of the night. This is really why the Super Bowl was pushed back a week, Q. So that there was an extra week in the summer, not just for NFL reporters to have a lovely few extra days of summer vacation, but also so that LeBron James could dominate 1 week of the calendar year.
3: Hey, look, man, if the shoe fits, you got to wear it, right? That's it. Like, hey, my late great grandmother used to say, if it looks like a duck and it quacks like a duck, it's a duck. Just saying. She also used to say, I kiss a duck. So there you go. She had a thing for ducks. Clearly,
4: you have a thing for turtles, so
3: I do. Me and my grandmother so much alike. I have a thing
4: love
3: for turtles.
4: Animals.
3: She's got a thing for ducks. So there you go. Is there a crossbreed? Would that be like a platypus?
4: Not turducken. Well, though turducken kind of works when you think about it.
3: Oh yeah, no. Well, that's a turkey and a duck.
4: But a turtle.
3: What about a turtle and a duck?
4: Yeah, turducken.
3: You work on that. Yeah, ring the bell. She's Mel O'Brien.
0: Time to go to break.
3: Exactly. I'm Q Myers. What's coming up next? What will happen first? What does that mean? We'll tell you on Game Night on ESPN Radio.
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5: No frills. No frills.
4: Right, exactly.
5: Well, apparently in 2018, as producer Sister Sledge back in Bristol noted, it was a statement. And so if you are keeping score, LeBron James, as he noted at Fanatics Fest today, it has been three previous free agencies in his career for him. So the first one was the announcement, the decision, live on television.
4: Yep.
5: The second was a Sports Illustrated column.
4: Yep.
5: And then the third was a statement on his own social channels. So I think it's got to be something different, just to be fair. I do think, to your point of the no-frills, straight-up statement, that's where I think there was a little smoke to the fire of the Fanatics Fest of it all, of what he announced at a live event that has come and passed. And so we await to see exactly how LeBron James will make his next decision.
4: Well, while we wait, why don't we have some fun with it? How about
5: that? Yeah, you know, I love it.
4: I'm down for a little F-U-N fun, right? So let's have some fun. Let's bring in Sister Sledge. Let's play a little What Happens First. Why don't we?
6: I mean, I just don't think that talking about it for three segments every night for 3 weeks in general is fun.
4: That's because we're getting stupid. We're getting stupid in here.
6: What happens first? LeBron James announces the decision 2026, or number one pick Fernando Mendoza signs his rookie contract with the Las Vegas Raiders. There are currently six remaining 2026 drafted rookies in the NFL not under contract. All four quarterbacks taken in the first 2 days, Gerard McCoy and Gabe Hawkins.
5: Q, we ran the numbers. Caleb Williams, number one overall pick, signed his contract when he reported to training camp, I should say. But the rookies obviously report 3 days early. Same can be said, Bryce Young back in 2023, another number one overall pick. And so, Q, when do the Las Vegas Raiders rookies report to camp?
4: That would be July 23rd.
5: Okay. So for those of you that are not looking at a calendar, excuse me, that's next Thursday. I believe LeBron's decision will come before next Thursday.
4: I agree with you 100%. I'm 10 toes down with I think it's going to happen early in the week next week. I'm even going to say as early as Monday. So, yeah, I do think that that's going to happen. With that being said, it's got to hurry up and get that Fernando deal done and that Jermaine McCoy deal, because both of those guys, two out of six guys, play for the Raiders, and their training camp is coming up right around the corner.
6: What happens first? LeBron James announces the decision 2026. Or Q watches Star Wars Episode 4 to begin his journey to a galaxy far, far away.
4: Oh, man. Definitely LeBron makes the announcement first. The chances of me watching Star Wars is very slim to none. And
5: well, you're not going to take advantage your last weekend before training camp out there in the desert?
4: Not watching Star Wars. If I'm going to do something...
5: Well, Saturday you're going to hit the barbershop in the morning.
4: Yes.
5: But then what else?
4: Saturday, this Saturday I got some big adventures on the way.
5: Oh, okay. I didn't know if you were laying low. That's why I was going to say. You could
4: there
5: watch.
4: There ain't no laying low with this, bro. But I'll have to tell you all about it on game night tomorrow. It's going to be an adventure. Just crossing my fingers that everything goes well. So we're going to... That's another story. But I am not spending my last few days before training camp watching Star Wars, something that I'm not going to understand anyway. I go to movies and I fall asleep in them, so I want to get out and I want to get stupid, right? I want to do like this song, STUPID. When I come to the club, I don't need ID.
6: I was actually thinking about this today, though, because I think Emmett Golden said last night that you wouldn't get Star, but like I feel like Episode 4 is very like, it's in space, but I feel like it's one of those very typical hero journey stories, though. Like, I feel like the space isn't that, like, huge part of it. Now, I know you don't like movies in general, but like, I do feel like it's just that hero journey of, like, the unlikely hero comes out of nowhere and learns he's destined for greater things.
4: Two questions for you guys. Is Captain Benson in it?
6: No, she's not.
4: What about John Taffer?
0: Not yet.
4: I'm out. Simple. If Benson ain't in it and Taffer ain't in it, I'm out.
5: You heard from the horse's mouth. He ain't watching this weekend. And if he don't watch this weekend, he don't got time to watch Star Wars.
4: Nope.
6: What happens first? LeBron James announces the decision 2026 or Taylor Swift and Travis Kelce release wedding photos.
5: Ooh, okay.
6: It's now been 2 weeks since Swift and Kelce wed at Madison Square Garden in front of every single person they have ever met.
5: So as luck would have it, I did just get married, so I can tell you that I got married on June 13th. Our sneak peek arrived on June 19th, and our link arrived July 1st. And so if you are doing the math, that's 3 weeks? No, she got the original. She got the original link to us. Yes, the original link was June 23rd, so 10 days later. So we are absolutely in the window. Give me the pictures. Just a matter of how they choose to, just like LeBron, distribute that announcement.
4: Well, the fact that you did the math on it and you broke it down like that and used your own self, I'm riding with you. I'm not going against that. That was the breakdown of all breakdowns by Mia O'Brien. So, yeah, give me the pictures for 500, Alex. That's what we'll take when it talks about what's going to happen first when it comes to LeBron James and his decision here on Game Night on ESPN Radio.
6: What happens first? LeBron James makes his decision where he's going to play in 2026-27 season, or Aaron Donald announces he's coming out of retirement to return to the Rams. NFL Network's Ian Rappaport called it a real possibility on Thursday night that Donald will return, although Donald himself hasn't decided yet. He also added that if Donald does return, it will probably not be until the end of training camp.
5: Ooh, no, I think it's going to be later than that. And obviously, shout out to the homie, Ian. Obviously, does great work and yeoman's work as the insider of the NFL Network. But also, shout out to the real homie, the one who's holding it down out there in Los Angeles, The Athletic's Jordan Rodrigue. And she went on NFL Daily. No one is as close to that Rams team than her. And I know now she covers the team nationally. She doesn't think this is going to be a training camp announcement. She thinks this is going to be an Eric Weddle situation where we don't hear Aaron Donald is joining the Rams and coming out of retirement until November.
4: Wow.
5: Joins via the practice squad. Ends up only playing six, seven games. absolutely. Thank you, Jake. Absolutely. That's LeBron will be first. LeBron's not waiting till December. If we wait till December,
4: no.
5: We are all going to be stupid.
4: Yeah, no, LeBron will make the decision, but I do think Aaron Donald's going to make a decision one way or the other if he's returning sooner rather than later. I feel like if he returns, I feel like he's returning for training camp, but I'm not as close to the situation, obviously, as Jordan is, and I know that she knows the inside and out of that Rams organization, so I got to take her word for it.
6: What happens first? LeBron James announces his decision, or Tom Holland and Erling Haaland get together for dinner. Actor Tom Holland once messaged Norway soccer star Erling Haaland to hang out, and he never got a response. Tom Holland called out Erling Haaland on TV, and Erling Haaland saw it, responded to the message, and said they will get together to hang sometime.
5: Erling's on a boat right now hitting golf balls listening to Ella Langley, so I don't think he's going to hang out with Tom anytime
4: soon. He's banging
5: that
4: drum. Boom, roo, boom, boom, roo, boom, roo, boom, boom, roo. Like, that's what he's doing. I'm all in. I'm still banging the drum. I know Norway is not
5: What's
4: in.
5: What's coming first, Q?
4: What? I don't know.
5: Boom. Holland, or LeBron?
4: Oh, man.
5: Tears are next. WNBA? Tears are next.
4: There you go.
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10: A walk-off homer in the bottom of the 14th inning. 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

0: Mia O'Brien. The second round of the Open Championship set to tee off in about an hour or so across the pond. The first group will tee off at 1:35 a.m. Eastern Standard Time. Some notable names on the leaderboard through the first 18 holes of this year's Open Championship. Tampa native on his second year on the PGA Tour, Jackson Suber, the solo lead at 5 under. Bryson DeChambeau, Cam Young tied for fourth at 3 under. Scottie Scheffler, Colin Morikawa among the group 3 strokes back at 2 under. Rory McIlroy, Matthew Fitzpatrick, both considered favorites in their home country. They are both 2 over through the opening round. Wyndham Clark, the U.S. Open champion, at 3 over. Jordan Spieth, the winner the last time the Open Championship was held at Royal Birkdale, is also at 3 over. At the Thomas Mack Center at NBA Summer League, number 3 overall pick, Cameron Boozer balling out again. Cam Boozer 24-7 in the Grizzlies' 96-64 win. Caleb Wilson 21-8 in the Bulls' 105-82 loss. Wilson, of course, the number 4 overall pick. And this one has gone final. The Trailblazers prevail 108-101 over the Nuggets, the final game in Las Vegas tonight in Summer League action. Only one game in the majors tonight. The New York Mets take down the Philadelphia Phillies 4-1 behind Francisco Alvarez's 2 home runs. In the WNBA, the Portland Fire hold off a late push from the Washington Mystics 75-56. 3 players in double figures for Portland. Carla Late, Sarah Williamson, and Sarah Ashley Barker. Shakira Austin led all scorers with 19. The Liberty and the Wings postponed to Monday night after New York's charter plane never took off due to mechanical issues. For more scores and analysis, check out ESPN.com and the all-new ESPN app. Speaking of the W, the debut of our WNBA tiers next on Game Night on ESPN Radio.
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0: And tune in. 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Hearing that soundtrack on the way in, I feel like I had some gorillas in my trunk, and I was just riding down the Las Vegas Strip real slow, windows about halfway down, and just dom, dom, dom. You know what I mean?
1: They're banging the drum for you, Q.
0: That's right.
1: They're banging the drum for you, just like Erling Haaland.
0: Exactly. See, we're getting our Norway on, but we're getting it Bay Area hyphy style around here. See, we can go hyphy and go Norway all at the same time. That's how talented we are here on Game Night on ESPN Radio. There's a ton of talent in the WNBA. We're going to give you those tiers right now.
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1: Given that yours truly will be hanging here on Game Night, spoiler alert, Thursdays and Fridays this fall on ESPN Radio. Excited to be hanging out with you guys. And since Q Myers and yours truly, Mia O'Brien, always locked in when it comes to women's hoops, especially in the WNBA, we figured why not do a little weekly tiers and have a little fun with those tiers, Q. I will vary week to week how many tiers there are, what I title those tiers. Okay. On today's program, we have seven tiers with sometimes one team, sometimes as many as four teams in a single tier. We are going to start at the top because we are all the way up here on Game Night.
0: Ah, nice.
1: This tier is entitled, If Healthy, Unstoppable.
0: Okay.
1: One team. You want to take a guess?
0: The Minnesota Lynx.
1: You would be correct, sir. Ring him up. The Minnesota Lynx. Olivia Miles helped off the floor, our Myra Metcalf in attendance at Kids Day on Wednesday. And from Myron's account, Q, it sounds like she'll be okay. We'll see if she's good to go next week for the All-Star game.
0: Of That's course, why I give her a round of applause, because it sounds like she's going to be okay.
1: It does sound like she's going to be okay. Nafisa Collier, when she will return, remains a bit of a mystery, but this is a Lynx team that, when they're healthy, clicking on all cylinders, arguably Cheryl Reeve is going to win Coach of the Year yet again.
0: Yeah, and look, Olivia Miles is the straw that stirs the drink, right? I mean, she's come in as a rookie, and she has been phenomenal. And I know that when you talk about the WNBA and certain players, you feel like you have to include everyone or pick a side, or you can't give too much praise to somebody. I don't sign up for that. Olivia Miles is fantastic. She's already sewn up Rookie of the Year, and she very easily could be in that MVP conversation when it's all said and done.
1: And you've seen when she's exited games with injury, and that's with all due respect to the pride of folks in Georgia, Courtney Williams, but Courtney's been open about it. Like, she wants to play off the ball. And Olivia Miles at the point changes who the Minnesota Lynx can be, and it certainly affects the play of their front court and their back court depth. All right, tier number two on our way down. Flawed, but a championship contender. I have three teams in this tier this week. This is tier number two, Q.
0: Okay, I got the Aces, the Liberty, and the Fever.
1: You got one of the three.
0: That must have been the Aces.
1: I do have the Aces. The Aces are in the flawed but a championship contender tier. I have the Golden State Valkyries, fresh off of an impressive drubbing of the Indiana Fever. Yes, I said drubbing. I watched that one wire to wire last night, unfortunately. And I also have the Dallas Wings in this tier. And it's part of why I'm very disappointed that, unfortunately, we won't get to see the Wings and the Liberty in action until Monday night because that game was postponed. Look, these are three teams. The Aces, I talk about the Golden State Valkyries going to Gainbridge Fieldhouse, picking up a big dub on Wednesday night. The Aces got blown out by 20-plus by that same Indiana Fever side in Las Vegas on Sunday. I know it was the second game of a back-to-back, but they really didn't play the first game because they were up by 50 basically from the jump.
0: Right.
1: So that's frustrating if you're an Aces fan. The Dallas Wings, while yes, you could argue, have been one of the most consistent teams since they opened the season with a win at the Indiana Fever. At the same time, this is a Wings team that continues week in and week out to kind of shift shaker. I think that's right. What's the term? I'm blanking on the name of the superhero. Yes,
0: you know,
1: that
0: I don't
1: one.
0: Know no superhero.
1: Yeah, sorry. We're talking Star Wars here. Point being, AZ Fudd, is she in the lineup? Arike Ogunbowale, does she need to have the ball in her hands?
0: Right.
1: Paige Beckers, will you take the shot in clutch time? She has started to take the shot in clutch time. Jess Shepard's going to win most improved player. So the Wings, for me, you could argue one of the most consistent teams throughout the course of the season. They're in tier number two. Let's get to tier number three for the sake of moving this exercise along. Tier three is entitled, Why Can't You Just Be Normal? I have three teams in this tier.
0: Oh, man. I'm going to go back to the Liberty and the Fever.
1: Yep. Bring them up.
0: Yeah, and then three teams. How about the Dream?
1: I have the Atlanta Dream, Boom. Indeed. The Atlanta Dream, a team that so many of us said, you know what? Carl Semesco, year two. Angel Reese comes in. That'll help them spread the floor. Ryan Howard, Alisha Gray. Is there a more dynamic duo? And now they have won four of their last 10 games, including a five-game losing streak. And so, yeah, I don't know who the Dream are. Right. The good news is the Golden State Valkyries had a similar skid in June, and now they are the hottest team in the WNBA, yes. And they've won eight straight, and then again, they are in tier two. The Dream, Fever, Liberty in Tier 3.
0: I like what the Dream are doing. I think that they're a little ways out. And that's actually why I didn't put the Valkyries or Wings in Tier 2, because I felt like they're still a little bit of ways away. Maybe not the Valkyries. They're fantastic. But the Wings, for sure. I think the Dream are a little bit of ways away, but they have some good pieces. You rattled off the names. So I can understand completely why they're in that one, but I do think that they're going to come along pretty quickly. Angel Reese is a really good fit there in Atlanta.
1: The New York Liberty have lost 7 of their last 10, but banners fly forever. They won that Commissioner's Cup. Don't you forget it. And the Indiana Fever are giving new meaning to Michael Scott's phrase, snip, snap, zip, snap, because I just don't know who they are, because you could beat the Aces by 20 one night and they get out-muscled by the Valkyries the very next. All right, to tier four we go. I call this one the race for eight. This one may make an appearance week to week here on game night on ESPN Radio, Q Myers, because in my estimation, those top seven teams that are amongst the top three tiers,
0: yep,
1: they're all into the postseason field.
0: Yep.
1: The other eight teams in the WNBA are vying for one more playoff spot, and these are the four teams who I believe are legitimate contenders.
0: Four of them, huh? Okay.
1: For that eighth seed. Who do you believe those four may be?
0: I mean, it's got to be the Mystics, the Fire, I guess the Sparks and the Tempo.
1: That's who I've got. And the Sparks are borderline.
0: Yeah, I kicked them out the club. I kicked the Sparks out the club.
1: All right, you may want to kick them out the club into tier number five, Q, because they kind of qualify for tier number five. So we could do that. What we're going to say, this is a three-horse race. The Mystics, the Fire, the Tempo, and, of course, Portland picked up a big win that could go a long way in Washington, D.C. over the Mystics this evening. To tier five we go. This one is entitled, the A in AARP stands for angry. We already moved the Sparks into this tier.
0: Right.
1: There's you one gotta, other team.
0: You got to have the Mercury in there.
1: I do indeed.
0: It's got to be AT. AT is always angry. The A in AT stands for angry.
1: But it's also a team that maybe got older quicker than we expected.
0: Yes. Yeah, they did. They
1: you
0: got,
1: say
0: they,
1: the same about the Sparks. That's why I said to you, I think you could absolutely put them in this tier,
0: I
1: too.
0: I agree. That's a really good one. And I thought that the Sparks had an opportunity when I saw them when they opened up the season. Matter of fact, here in Vegas against the Aces, they won on ring night, and they haven't been the same since. And then the Mercury, they did get old. AT and Dawana Bonner and company just haven't turned out to be the team that I thought they were going to be.
1: Despite making last year's WNBA Finals. Tier 6, Frisky and Fun. Two teams. Well, there's only three teams left, so you can probably figure this one out.
0: I mean, it's got to be... The Sky ain't fun. So it's got to be Seattle and Connecticut?
1: Yes. And Connecticut, I debated. Because like they're this weird situation where obviously they will be relocating to Houston next year. We don't know what that means for the coaching staff, the front office. Brittany Griner is in Connecticut this season. They had two first-round picks. Both were selected out of UCLA. Charlize Leger-Walker, Gianna Neepkins. Neither has really lived up to expectations. Marina Mabry exits stage left to go to Toronto. Is having an all-WNBA-type season. Saniya Rivers, a season kind of plagued by injury. Haley Van Lith is still hanging around. So I don't really know what to make of Connecticut, but I like the two UCLA girls. I hope they figure it out. And then, look, no one's more fun than Seattle. No one's more frisky than the Storm, who are going to storm into Gainbridge Fieldhouse Friday night with that front court duo of Dominique Malanga about to make her first All-Star game appearance, Awa Pham, not to mention Flauje Johnson. Wouldn't be surprised, depending on which version of the Fever show up Friday night. Could see an upset.
0: Well, Seattle, they just can't find ways to win games. I mean, they got
1: because they're young. They're fun and frisky.
0: Yeah, but, I mean, they got six wins, man. I mean, you could be fun and frisky all you want, but if you can't win more than six games, man, that's not a lot of fun. Losing's not fun. But
1: well, the problem is they can't close games.
0: Yeah, well, there you go. They don't know how to finish. How about that? There you go. But Flage is a lot of fun. I like her a lot and hope that she has a lot of success in this league.
1: Final tier this week on our WNBA tiers here on game night. Free Skylar Diggins.
0: Where do you send her, though?
1: That's a problem.
0: She ought to be on the angry team too.
1: Yeah, she. I mean, but
0: she's
1: again,
0: always angry.
1: She's gonna want to make be traded to a playoff team though. And the Phoenix Mercury are not a playoff team right now.
0: No. But
1: I don't think she helps I mean, maybe to the Sparks because Kelsey Plum. We don't know. We should have more clarity next week on the status of her injury that's kept her out for nearly a month. And so maybe you slot her in there, and it's a last-second push. They already fired their GM. Lynn Roberts is certainly on thin ice, so the head coach, you would think, considering she told the media last week she found out when everyone else did that the GM got fired. So I don't know if she wants to go there either.
0: Yeah, I don't know either. That's a mess there, and I guess that team would make everyone angry. So, yeah, go ahead. I'm with you. Free Skylar Diggins. I don't know where she's going to go. I know she's still a talented player. It just seems like there's always something going on. But you know what? There's always something going on with the Sky, and that's unfortunate. I like their coach there, Tyler Marsh. He was on Becky Hammond's staff at one point, and I always want him to be successful, just like Natalie Nicasi is really successful with the Golden State Valkyries. One coach went one direction. The other coach went the other direction. So there you go. That's Mia O'Brien's WNBA tiers. Had seven of them, bad boys. Well done for the WNBA and all the teams in that league. Would you take a picture with a star for a price? And what price is too much? That's next on Game Night on ESPN Radio on the all-new ESPN app.
4: If years ago Anna Faris or whoever had come up to me and said, hey, Klondike bars for life, if you name your kid Klondike, it would be Mike Golick and Klondike Golick right now.
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3: Jalen Brunson, he eats for free in New York forever. 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She's Mia O'Brien. I'm Q Myers. Now, there was one thing. Jalen Brunson eats for free, but if you take a picture with Jalen Brunson, it's not free. There is no free in that category at all, Mia. And apparently, this all has to do with the Fanatics Fan Fest, and there's a lot of price tags on players and the picture that you take with them.
4: So you haven't looked at this, Q, right?
3: No.
4: Okay, so how much do you think it costs to take a picture with Jalen Brunson today at Fanatics Fest?
3: Man, that's so wild. Just even the thought of paying money to take a picture with somebody.
4: I don't even know if they were charging you them for the photo itself, because like sometimes I know these events can be weird and like they won't even let you use your phone.
5: His mind is going to be blown.
3: I'm assuming it's going to be expensive, right?
4: Because, so how much is expensive?
3: $200.
4: $937.
3: Shut up. Ring the bell, man. Ring the bell. Almost $1,000 to take a picture. I say, Jalen Brunson is a fantastic player, right? I just gave him all the flowers for, you know, bringing a championship back to New York. He eats for free. But look, man, give me a break. If you're eating for free, give me a pass, too. Almost $1,000 to take a picture? I'll pass.
4: That's just to take a picture. The next highest total, Scottie Pippen. Any guesses?
3: Scottie Pippen is the next highest to Jalen Brunson?
4: At least reported by Front Office Sports, yes.
3: No way. They're not even in the same category. Jalen Brunson is fresh and new. Scottie Pippen, great player, top 50. You know, I get it. Michael Jordan never won a ring without Scottie. I know all that, but that's fresh and new. So if that's going to be, all right, so if 200 was way too low and 973 is the high, are we going to say 500 for Scottie?
4: $665, according to Front Office Sports.
3: Who's doing that? Who's doing that? Who's paying that?
4: I don't know how this Fanatics Fest thing even works, Q, but evidently someone's going to have a nice payday.
3: Who's
4: and I don't know if it's the players.
3: $665 to take a picture with Scottie Pippen. And I know he's a great. But $665? Seriously? That doesn't make any sense to me.
4: Since you asked about current players, we will bypass Brett Favre, $474.
3: Pass.
4: Rob Gronkowski, $409.
3: Pass.
4: Randy Moss, $354.
3: Nope.
4: David Ortiz, $348. By the way, Mike Tyson, $228.
3: No, see, look, I could find Mike Tyson in any hole-in-the-wall club here in Las Vegas, and I could just go stand next to him, and you could snap a picture with your phone. I'm really not paying it. I might see Iron Mike on the plane and just say something funny, and he turns around and looks at me funny. Then, boom, take a picture. No way.
4: Carl Anthony Towns, any guesses, Q?
3: $100.
4: $338. I want to know what's the drop-off. I mean, I know Jalen Brunson's your MVP, and he's your alpha A1, but a $600 difference between him and Kat?
3: These prices to me are outrageous. I mean, seriously. Who is there someone that you would pay money to take a picture with? Seriously.
4: This is to your point, when Caitlin Clark, who is borderline, she who must not be named these days in sports media, but she is my friend, so I will say Caitlin's name. But when Caitlin Clark came to speak in Jacksonville, I believe it was you had to pay for the picture with her, but then you also got like extra like swag or something like that. Like, there was a gift that came with it. It was part of like a package, and you got access to the VIP room. I already have pictures with Caitlin, so like I didn't pay because I was like, I don't need. And you couldn't even use your phone. They had to take a professional photo of it. And so I think it was like $200 or something. And I was like, nah.
3: Was it a charity event, though?
4: Yeah.

0: So a charity event, I kind of understand, especially if there's, you know, a swag bag or whatever you get. You know what I mean? Like, it's a big deal. But if it's literally me just walking up there and taking pictures. Look, I used to be in music radio, right? I've taken some pictures with some really cool people. Right? I mean, Janet Jackson, right? I mean, that's one of the coolest people that, you know, I took a picture with. I didn't pay any money to take a picture with her, right? All I did is go to a music conference, and that didn't cost me any money. That was just, we were there listening to music, and it was like, okay, Janet's there. All right, I'm going to take a picture with her. Cool. Like, that's, I just can't see paying money unless it's a big to-do, and it's, like I said, it's a charity thing. I get that. If you're doing something to raise money for a benefit, cool. But if it's literally just, oh, hey, by the way, Rob Gronkowski's over there, I can see Rob Gronkowski in the club here.
1: I want to know who's rolling up to Fanatics Fest and says, like, I'm going to drop $409 to take a picture with Gronk. So, go ahead, Tara.
2: I have the page up with all the where you actually buy the tickets for all of them.
1: Oh, boy.
2: Currently, I have a Tyler Kolick, who was a member of the Knicks championship team.
1: Who the New York Police Department did not know was a member of the championship
2: team. If you're interested, he at Saturday at 11:30 a.m., you can get a picture with him for $114. And then if you would like a copy of the picture emailed to you, it will be another $14.
0: Yeah, see, I'm out. Exactly. Ring the bell. I'm out. No way. No way.
1: Anthony Volpe and his .246 batting average that is currently being threatened to potentially be sent down to the minors if you ask Mark Zeno or your other resident Yankee fans, not name me, $207.
0: Nope.
1: Anthony Volpe.
0: Not happening.
3: Hilariously, you want to guess how much Ocho Cinco cost to take a picture with him?
1: I did see that. I'll let Q answer that.
0: Ocho Cinco, I mean,
1: one you could probably go down the strip in Vegas and probably find him at some club. And you
0: I can't find him on Twitter because he blocked me, but that's another story. About $100. Let's just say $100.
3: 87.
0: Well, if it's going to be 87, why don't they get, what was his number, 89 or 84?
1: I think it was 89.
0: Then it should be 89.
1: It was 85 because it's Ocho Cinco.
0: Oh, that's right. Duh. There you go. That's why he blocked me.
2: There's a lot of NFL players that have prices around Tyler Kolick's. Like, Odell Beckham Jr. is pretty much the same price as Tyler Kolick, who I totally forgot Odell's back on the Giants now. Like, that's weird to me.
1: And especially because
2: Odell
1: in New York.
2: Beckham Jr. is the same Tyler Kolick.
1: And it's in New York, so it's not like he is like a star in a different locale, like right there in the backyard.
0: Yeah, that's tough, man. That's a tough out.
2: Darryl Revis is 130. That's like the same as Tyler Kolick. And again, New York star, football star.
0: I mean, I guess that's a, I mean, I guess if you're just doing it for collectibles and they're, you know what I mean? And I guess if you have some big room of showcasing it, maybe it's worth it to you. But that's a tough pill to swallow, man, especially when you think about a guy like Jalen Brunson, almost $1,000. I don't have disposable income like that, but... You know, hey, again, if you have it and that's your thing, so be it. Who am I? She's Mia O'Brien. I'm Q Myers. Sports Center All Nights coming up next here on ESPN Radio, the all new ESPN app, SiriusXM Channel 80, and tune in.
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0: on SportsCenter all night. LeBron breaks his silence.
1: At one point, there was a fan yelling the Warriors team out, and there was another fan yelling out the Sixers. LeBron's like, I hear Warriors. I hear Philly. He said, I hear a fan trying to get me to the Yankees.
0: A star is introduced in South Beach.
2: I think I thrive pressure. I think I need pressure at this time of my career. I think in order for me to go to the next level, I got to get out of my comfort zone, and I feel like Miami was a place for me to be.
0: The MLB begins its second half under a haze in Philly.
3: Next pitch. Swinging a fly ball to dead center field. Crawford going back, still going back at the warning track, at the wall. It's gone. Dead center field into the batter's eye for Francisco Alvarez.
0: Plus, the World Cup final is officially set.
4: They keep making the right decisions. They have the legs to make those right decisions and to have the talent to make sure that right decision works out for them.
2: Geckos, geckos, Lisa, I don't like those. Iguanas, I don't like those. Yeah, those got to stay away from me.
0: From the worldwide headquarters of ESPN, this is SportsCenter All Night on ESPN Radio and on the ESPN app. Now, here's Jim Basquiat.
5: Is LeBron getting closer to a decision on his next team, and which teams may be the most aggressive come baseball's trade deadline? Welcome to SportsCenter All Night on ESPN Radio and the ESPN app. We are brought to you by Progressive Insurance. We also look ahead at that Spain-Argentina World Cup final, but lead off the show with the return of baseball, the lone game on the slate from the site of the Midsummer Classic, Citizens Bank Park. Mets and Phillies move the game up an hour because of the wildfire smoke in the air. The Mets backstop was smoking early in this second half of the season.
3: Next pitch. Swinging a fly ball to dead center field. Crawford going back, still going back at the warning track, at the wall. It's gone. Dead center field into the batter's eye for Francisco Alvarez. A solo home run gives the Mets a 1-0 lead.
5: That came in the third, and that was your count, 1-0 by the seventh.
3: The 0-1. Beatty swings and drives one. Right field. Rincones going back to the wall. He'll turn and watch it fly. Five rows deep and right.

0: center field. Brett Beatty, a solo home run, gives the Mets a 2-0 lead.
1: Yeah, Brett Beatty doubles the lead, and he was the front end of a back-to-back.
0: 3-1 is launched to left. Marsh going back. It's over his head. He turns, and it's gone. It snuck over the railing and left into the flower bed. Francisco Alvarez with his second home run of the game. The Mets have clipped Nola twice in the inning and lead 3-0.
1: All off Aaron Nola, second of the game for Francisco Alvarez. He goes deep twice. Beatty, one of the three long balls. The Mets beat the Phils 4-1. Game started at 6:10 Eastern instead of 7:10. Played under a hazy sky with diminishing air quality because of the smoke that moved into the region from the wildfires burning in Canada and Minnesota. ESPN Major League Baseball analyst Eduardo Perez, part of that ESPN broadcast on what it was like with the smoke filling the night air.
2: It's pretty smoky. At the beginning, you're like, okay, this is going to be not so bad. But I think, and let's give Major League Baseball and the Philadelphia Phillies and Mets credit for moving it up an hour, because you could tell it was getting worse and worse as the game was going on. And we were concerned even with pop-ups. There were times you see the communication with the players of, am I going to lose this ball as soon as it goes up in the air? It felt like a lot of fog, but you're right. It felt like that smell of campfire, and I think everyone in the East Coast that's being affected by this is definitely feeling it right now.
1: Of note, Juan Soto was removed in the eighth because of left calf soreness. He missed about 2.5 weeks in April because of a right calf strain. The Mets are said to be open for business as one of the few clear-cut sellers come trade deadline on August 3rd. Here's Doug Glanville on SportsCenter.
3: The Mets have a lot of talent in the room. They've just underperformed. And sometimes you just look at the room. You just say, okay, we got to get you guys up to the level. They have Juan Soto, who's really, you know, lived up to billing. Francisco Lindor has been struggling and trying to just really get healthy back into his game. And Bo Bichette really has not played as well, but of late he has. So as they get better, they at least get the core guys right. And then you hope the young guys will fill in. They have a big hole to get out of.
1: Yeah, more on that trade deadline from Doug Glanville later in the show. Speaking of Philly sports, this was Bryce Harper's pitch to LeBron James.
4: I don't know. I think he's going to the Cavs. I think he's going back home to end his career there. But you never know. I think, obviously, they got a couple guys over there that are pretty fun to play with. Got Jaylen Brown. So, I don't know. You want to come to a crazy city and have some fun. I mean, this is it.
5: Once again, the NBA world waiting with bated breath for LeBron James to make up his mind.
6: LeBron James wants to be in a competing environment. He wants to play meaningful basketball.
7: The team he chooses, I don't know yet. We're not worried about nobody's opinions or anything like that. He's going to make the best decision for himself. We'll see what happens.
8: This is one of the more fascinating NBA free agencies we've ever seen, because LeBron's asking price is so low and his impact could be so high, which enables so many different teams to give themselves a chance.
1: LeBron James remaining undecided about where he'll play next season. The league's all-time leading scorer and current free agent spoke Thursday, didn't reveal his next team choice. Recording an episode of the Mind the Game podcast, mentioned teams such as Cleveland, Miami, Golden State, but gave no hints. He confirmed he's leaving the Lakers after 8 seasons, the league's oldest active player entering his 24th campaign.
9: The family portion is a big thing, too. You know, my daughter and my wife, things of that nature, and to become a big family guy. So there's a lot of things that's, you know, people are like, hurry up and make a damn decision, bro. I'm just like, okay, it's not just about the team.
10: Yeah.
9: So many other factors that I'm, you know, factoring in right now on what, you know, not only best fit me as a player, what best fit me as a person, what best fit me as a, what my happiness, and also with my family as well.
10: Yeah.
9: You know, so there's a lot of, won't hold you guys up too much longer.
1: Hey, James talking family, Dave McMenamin talking on SportsCenter.
11: Sources familiar with LeBron's thinking tell me that he is nearing a decision, and at the second of his 4 events that he's giving in New York City between Thursday and Friday, at the boardroom sit down with Rich Kleiman, he told us a few hours after the Mind the Game taping that, listen, it is a family decision. And he told us about the story of finding Zuri, his 12-year-old daughter, leading up to him informing the Lakers that he would be leaving. And he said, you know, I know this is going to affect where I am, and I won't be as home as much because obviously the Lakers are where we live in our backyard. But, you know, I want to hear what you think about it. And you don't have to tell me right now. You can write it down. We can talk about it later. But he said that's a very important part of the puzzle here, where it's not just deciding what basketball fit. It's not deciding where he can go play golf. He's not deciding, you know, what his legacy could be if he won with that franchise. It's what home life's going to look like if his daughter's still in Los Angeles.
1: It seems to have dragged on to some. Brian Windhorst calls it patience.
8: Now, in Vegas this week, one of the things I was, you know, gleaning, talking to some of the GMs who are hoping to sign LeBron, you know, they understand that they may have to make changes to their team if LeBron wants to come there. That they may have to make a trade, or they may have to alter their rotation a little bit. And they are willing to do that. But obviously, the longer you wait in the summer, the harder it is to potentially change your team up a little bit. So the thing about it is, all these teams really want him. You know, for whatever anybody wants to say, they all really want him. They know that it would be a challenge. They know that there would be some annoyances that come along with him. But LeBron James in 2026, 27, especially LeBron on a minimum contract, these teams are dying to have him. There is no lack of desire to have LeBron on their roster. There's just this other side of this, which comes with having patience. And it's not something that they're used to dealing with. They're not used to waiting on a free agent to the third week of July.
1: And the Heat are one of those teams in the mix for LBJ. They have landed Giannis Antetokounmpo in a blockbuster deal with the Bucks. He was introduced on Thursday on why Miami was the right fit.
10: I love pressure. Coach Spo talked about pressure, and I think I thrive pressure. I think I need pressure at this time of my career. I think in order for me to go to the next, you know, level, I got to get out of my comfort zone. And I feel like Miami was a place for me to be. We are very like-minded as a team and me. And yeah, it was a no-brainer. I wanted to be here. I'm excited to be here. And I want to get to work. One of my goals is to win another championship. And I really want to do it. And at times, whenever I, you know, put my mind into something, I usually accomplish it. And I feel like this is the best, you know, route for me to do that. So I'm excited for it.
1: Yeah, on the subject of landing more than one big fish, we talked Giannis, we talked LeBron, this Pat Riley.
12: We landed the plane. Now there's another one we have to land. As far as the 24-year veteran, you know, that is something that would happen organically. I hope I'm not talking out of both sides of my mouth here, but you never know that you're ever going to win a title until you win one. But you'll never win one if you don't have the talent and the coaching to do it. You know, from that standpoint, you know, this is a team that we have right now, and I'm happy with it. And I think, you know, this is Spo's challenge, and I don't want to put any pressure on him, you know, but he knows what he wants. He knows what we have to do.
13: Argentina's quest for back-to-back World Cups is still alive.
14: Lionel Messi is the greatest player I have ever seen. He's done it yet again. He really stood up and said, come with me. Whether it was in normal time or whether it was going to be in extra time, Argentina were always going to win that game.
1: Yeah, that was coming off the 2-1 win over England. Dramatic win late in that one. Lionel Messi has a message for Argentina's detractors. Nothing was handed to us, he says. The star responded to critics who have been bashing the reigning World Cup champs over perceptions, beneficial officiating, and favoritism by the soccer establishment. He says the team's ability to overturn late-game deficits, most recently that semifinal win over England, is a result of a championship pedigree and nothing more. This Carlos Mauricio Ramirez, MLS, Apple TV play-by-play man, joining Amber and Ian.
15: Argentina is the soccer version of Rocky Balboa. It won't die. They won't die. They won't quit. You can fight against two Russians built in a lab, like two Dragos. Somehow they're going to throw a haymaker and knock a guy out, metaphorically speaking, not in the actual field. They just won't quit. So It is. I'm beyond baffled as to why Spain is such a prohibitive favorite, because they shouldn't be. It really should be a 50-50 matchup in my eyes.
1: Here's to back that point. Argentina has 12 goals in the 75th minute or later, with Messi contributing to number 7. No other country has more than 6 goals in those late game situations in this World Cup. Unbelievably, Argentina has been tied entering second half stoppage time in all 4 of its knockout stage matches. They have twice gone from trailing in the 75th minute against Egypt and England to winning in regulation. That Egypt game, they were down 2-0. The winning in regulation following a stoppage time goal. Here's Andrew Wiebe, he Apple TV MLS analyst. He also joined Amber and Ian.
16: Messi is quiet. Messi's not a guy who screams and shouts in the media. Messi's sort of understated, but make no mistake, there have been very few people in the history of mankind that have the same level of intensity, competitiveness, and demand and desire that Lionel Messi has. And I think you can see that not just in Messi, but maybe more importantly in what the other 10 guys on the field are willing to do. They will literally tell you, we will die for this man. And then they will go run their faces off to do it. Like, the level of inspiration, like, it was tongue-in-cheek when I said the Dune reference, Lisa and I'll got you. But I think it's actually a pretty apt description for what's going on with Argentina. They're not the most talented. They have the most fanaticism, and they have the sort of otherworldly being in Messi. And listen, we've seen it in MLS. Like, this dude wants to win literally everything. There's not a single moment, a friendly, he doesn't want to win. And you apply that to the World Cup and history, well, they're in the final again, and for good reason.
1: That pass to set up the game winner against England was off the charts. We're going to have more on his impact in this World Cup in a moment, but this is Tommy Smith with a Y on Unsportsmanlike on Argentina going up against Spain.
17: They have strength and depth at every position. What they are doing now is they are being controlling the game. Yesterday you saw them. They didn't make any rash decisions in the second half, the last 15 minutes. This is the second game where they were down 2 goals basically with 10 minutes to go and they pull it out. So they may keep making the right decisions. They have the legs to make those right decisions and they have the talent to make sure that right decision works out for them.
1: 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Evan Cohen, Michelle Smallman, Courtney Cronin, ESPN Radio, ESPN2, ESPNU. Coming up, we'll dig into just how special Lionel Messi has been at this World Cup and look at round one of the Open Championship, where an American is the leader of the pack. That's next. 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
3: A walk-off homer in the bottom of the 14th inning. 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
18: From opening day.
3: Hammer to left field. See you later. Mike Trout, how's that to start the season?
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3: Oh, my goodness. 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Giancarlo Stanton and the American League with one swing has tied it up.
4: 457-foot home run. How much fun was that?
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3: Judge back some more. Leaping and he caught it. Out of here. Mookie Betts. Shohei Ohtani.
18: Until a champion is crowned at the World Series.
3: 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Repeat champions for the first time in baseball in 25 years. The Dodgers are World Series champs.
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1: 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We're back with SportsCenter All Night in the British Open at Royal Birkdale. Round one in the books, leading the way, Jackson Suber. This not only his first time on Lynx Golf, his first time in Europe. The 26-year-old American shot a 65 to grab a one-stroke lead over Dan Brown and Sung J.M. Jackson Suber making his Open Championship debut, highlighting that round by an eagle on 17. 10 players have won the event in their debut, something he is shooting for. He enters the week number 81 in the FedEx Cup standings, number 115 in the official world golf rankings. This is him after his round.
2: You'd never even been to Europe until Saturday morning. Had never played a Lynx course until you came out here and played 27 holes. How have you been able to adapt?
3: Just trusting in my caddy. He's walked a few more than 27 of them. I think he's probably been around maybe the full 18 three or four times. So just trusting in him and just knowing that good shots are going to reward themselves in the end, and just believing in him.
1: Here's what you have. World number one Scottie Scheffler cards in opening round 68 in his bid to become the first player to successfully defend at the Open since Patrick Harrington in 2008. Making his 12th Open Championship appearance, Southport, England native Tommy Fleetwood records a 69, seeking to become the first English winner of the Open Championship since Sir Nick Faldo in 1992. 30-time PGA Tour winner and 6-time major champ Rory McIlroy has 72 in his 257th major championship round. World number two holds the most wins at 6, top threes at 13, and top 10 finishes 33 in majors since 2010. But his round included 6 bogeys and 3 missed putts from 4 feet in a 4-hole span around the turn. This Rory following round one.
4: Just too many stupid mistakes, but every time I made a stupid mistake, thankfully I made a birdie to sort of keep myself in it. So, not too far away. Hopefully we'll get the better conditions tomorrow and maybe the greens are a little bit smoother in the morning. Go out there and shoot a good one and get myself right back in it for the weekend.
1: Hey, Bryson DeChambeau, he had a round of 67, sniffing that lead as well. Keep up with the Open Championship scores on ESPN.com.
5: Argentina's quest for back-to-back World Cups is still alive as they win a thriller 2-1 over England.
6: It seems to just mean a little bit more to this Argentinian side to get over the line for their country.
7: Whether it was in normal time or whether it was going to be in extra time, Argentina were always going to win that game.
6: Lionel Messi is the greatest player I have ever seen.
7: He's done it yet again. He really stood up and said, come with me.
8: It was an absolutely brilliant performance from the greatest of all time, and they booked their place in yet another World Cup final, and this time set to take on Messi's old friends in Spain.
1: It's Argentina-Spain on Sunday for the World Cup title. There's also that golden boot race, and Messi at age 39 looking to break the record for the oldest to claim the golden boot by a full 9 years. Messi has 8 goals in this World Cup, tied with Kylian Mbappe, but he has 1 more assist, so that's the tiebreaker, assists as they head in. Keep in mind, Mbappe will play against England for that third place finish on Saturday, so he's still alive as well. With regards to Messi and his status as the best there ever was, Carlos Mauricio Ramirez, MLS on Apple TV play-by-play man, joining Amber and Ian.
9: For what we've seen from this 39-year-old phenom, who I'm really sad we will see one. I'm happy it's the final, but if you're listening and you're just new to soccer or you're a lifelong fan of the sport, get yourself this. Come Sunday, you will be seeing the football/soccer version of Brady and Jordan or whoever you think the GOAT is one last time play in a World Cup match. Thankfully, we still have him on MLS playing for Inter Miami, and that's a gift that everyone should take advantage of. But for one last Sunday, we'll be able to see, in my estimation, the greatest player who ever laced him up play for the biggest trophy ever.
1: ESPN soccer analyst Santiago Solari echoes that sentiment.
10: Doing what he's doing in this World Cup,
6: at 39 years old. Yeah. I think that's out of the wildest dreams of anybody, any analyst, any player, any fan. What we are witnessing, the world of sport, I mean, not only Argentinians, is something unique and something I don't think we'll ever see again.
1: 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ACC Media Days continuing on a Friday as Clemson head coach Dabo Swinney suggested the only way college football can withstand enduring rampant tampering is with help from Congress, suggesting fines, suspension, even firing should all be considered to discourage tampering. Speaking at the ACC kickoff, the Clemson head man, yeah, it's a rat race to get players in college sports nowadays, this Dabo.
10: You know, we've had 15 winning seasons, 13 10-plus win seasons, 14 9-plus win seasons. We've won 11 championships in the last 15 years. And then you have a season like last year, and that's kind of what everybody wants to focus on. And I get that. We earned that. But there were a lot of similarities. There really were. We lost three games by 11 points. We lost two games on the last play of the game. You know, we're 151-7 all the way back to 2010 when we lead in the fourth quarter. Two of those seven were last year. So we didn't finish in the fourth quarter. We didn't. We lead the nation. We're number one, 138 schools. We're number one all the way back 15 years in one-score games. So we've won close games. I've had some 12-0 teams that were 4 points from being 8-4. All right. And so we didn't win the close games. We didn't finish in the fourth quarter. We didn't run the ball effectively. We played the worst pass defense in my coaching career. So that's my fault. But it's football stuff. It's football stuff. And so that's our focus. We got to fix the football stuff. You get what you earn.
1: Sam Acho and his confidence in Notre Dame.
11: It's hard not to be confident just based off of the schedule alone. I mean, Notre Dame maybe when the preseason rankings come out, will have two ranked teams on their schedule. Potentially three, depending on what SMU does. But they have a solid, really good quarterback, a really good defense, and a very favorable schedule. CJ Carr was outstanding last season. Of course, there's no Jeremiah Love, but of course, he's only going to get better. The offensive line is getting better and healthier. There were some injuries early last season. Leonard Moore on the defense side of the ball is going to be one of the top corners taken. But I still have to go back to the strength of schedule. If there is one or two slip-ups early in the season, it's going to be a long year for Notre Dame. Now, of course, last year they started off 0-2. This year they start off with Wisconsin and Rice. And then, as I mentioned, November 7th, Miami, they're going to be ranked most likely. And then maybe SMU. And I think, obviously, BYU should be a team that's ranked. But outside of that, it's a very favorable schedule. And with the odds in their favor, I think Notre Dame should be a lock for the playoffs.
1: And speaking of the Irish, Marcus Freeman, their head coach, CJ Carr, and Leonard Moore joining on Sportsmanlike this morning, 9:30 Eastern. Evan Cohen, Michelle Smallman, Courtney Cronin, ESPN Radio, ESPN2, ESPNU. Coming up, we spotlight the trade deadline in Major League Baseball. That's next. 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
13: 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We're back.
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1: Again, our top stories. Jackson Suva shot a 65 to grab a one-stroke lead at the Open Championship. Of note, defending champ Scotty Scheffler shot a 68. World number two Rory McIlroy a 72. Giannis introduced by the Miami Heat, who are in the mix for LeBron. LBJ saying Thursday he still hasn't made up his free agency decision. And baseball return with one game on the slate. Site of the All-Star game, Mets and Phillies.
2: 3-1 is launched to left. Marsh going back. It's over his head. He turns and it's gone. It snuck over the railing and left into the flower bed. Francisco Alvarez with his second home run of the game. The Mets have clipped Nola twice in the inning and lead 3-0.
1: 880 ESPN New York. Francisco Alvarez went deep twice. Brett Beatty also goes yard as they down the Phillies 4-1 in the first game back from the All-Star break. Started at 6:10 instead of 7:10 Eastern as the team played under a hazy sky with diminishing air quality because of the smoke that moved into the region from the wildfires burning in Canada and Minnesota. This Alvarez on SportsCenter.
3: I mean, I was ready for the fastball the whole game, and I'd be able to execute my plan, and I think I executed well.
1: I'd say he did. Major League Baseball trade deadline comes August 3rd. Doug Glanville on SportsCenter on the subject of those Phillies, Braves, and Yankees.
4: When I think of the Yankees, they are always aggressive, and they try to make the moves because they're all in trying to win. And when you lose a guy like Aaron Judge, he's irreplaceable, but you can try to get the production from the right-handed bats. So I can see them trying to find a big right-handed back to sort of pick up the slack a little bit. Mm-hmm. And then like everybody else, everybody wants Tarek Skubal, so you can try to get him. And speaking of which, when you move on to the Braves, they're the rotation that got banged up by injury and really have been a lot about Chris Sale, and they're trying to get the pieces. So if they can get Tarek Skubal or get a reliever like to replace Robert Suarez, who was hurt for a period, that would help them a lot. And the last, the Philadelphia Phillies, you know, they're a team that needs that like outfield power bat. You know, they lost Garcia early in the season. Can they pick up the slack by getting that right-handed bat or at least an outfielder to give them some more options to support Schwarber and Harper on the right side?
1: You heard Tug mention the name Tarek Skubal several times there. What might the factors be for the Tigers to trade their ace?
4: They got to kind of roll through this next couple of weeks before the deadline because, in part, they have the schedule that kind of works to their favor. So they're teams that have been struggling for the most part. And look, Skubal is two-time Cy Young Award, back-to-back. He is elite, and they're in a division that's available. You know, they're not like in a place where they're looking at the Dodgers and saying, well, it's next year. They can get back into this, and they have gotten back into it to some degree. And when you're back into it, you don't really let go of a two-time Cy Young Award. Right. You need rotation help. So that's where they are, and I think they'll be in a good position to hold on to him.
1: Yeah, the big second-half storyline is the Dodgers going for the World Series three-peat. Jeff Passan joined Game and Night on the Dodgers versus the field.
5: Let's not give too much disrespect to the Milwaukee Brewers, who have been quite good this season, and the Tampa Bay Rays and the Philadelphia Phillies, and you know, the number of teams that have played good baseball this year, as good as the Dodgers? No, there's no one as good as the Dodgers at this point. And look, mathematically, I'm probably going to take the field because there are very few scenarios in which you'll ever find a single team that has better than 50% odds to win the World Series until you get pretty deep into the playoffs. But yeah, I mean, I would take the Dodgers. That's how good they are. And we don't even know how they're going to add to their roster at this point. There's still a lot that they can do before the trade deadline on August 3rd. And I anticipate that they're going to at least make some moves.
6: Once again, the NBA world waiting with bated breath for LeBron James to make up his mind.
7: LeBron James wants to be in a competing environment. He wants to play meaningful basketball.
8: We're not worried about nobody's opinions or anything like that. He's going to make the best decision for himself.
1: Yeah, it's lingered a bit, huh? LeBron James recording an episode of the Mind a Game podcast in New York. This appearance part of the opening day of Fanatics Fest, 4-day event featuring athletes and celebrities. James, the NBA's oldest active player at 41, announced in June that he would play this season, but leave the Lakers. Fans eager to hear what comes next. LBJ with Dave McMenamin.
8: So how do I feel about free agency? Obviously, it's a big decision. This is the third time in my career that I've been a free agent. I think three, yeah. So it's a big decision for not only myself, but for my family as well, and just for the last part of my career and where I want to spend the last few years or the last year or the last 2 years of, you know, my NBA career. So wherever I go, Elon, I will make my staple on just, I'm a natural born leader. You know, I'm going to try to fit into whatever team I'm going into, but also, you know, give them all the tools and give them all the knowledge that I've been able to, you know, grasp over the last 23 years. I know the game. I know the ins and outs about the game of basketball. And wherever I land, I hope that you support me and I can continue to inspire you. All right? Yes.
1: So that was James at Fanatics Fest. McMenamin was also there. He was also on NBA Today on his takeaways of what LBJ just said.
9: Brian Windhorst texted me after he saw some of the clips coming out. He said, beard dye. And we've seen all summer he had that long, scraggly gray beard. And I think if it was the final chapter, he may go out with a gray beard. But I think the beard dye, the short beard, leads us to believe that there could be not just a swan song here, but a final chapter that could last a season or two. That's the first thing. And I took a seat right in front of the stage. To my right is Lakers coach J.J. Redick. Did not expect to see J.J. there, and LeBron addressed his exit from the Lakers for the first time. He expressed a lot of gratitude. He name-checked Jeannie Buss and Rob Pelinka. And certainly, at times, that relationship was strained with both of them, but he is leaving the franchise in a good place, or as a best of place as possible. And then when it comes down to what team he's going to pick, he had some fun with it. You know, he let the crowd, you know, shout out team names. You know, I hear Warriors, I hear Sixers. He even said he noticed some of the chatter online saying that if he went to Miami, they'd only be a play-in team. And so, obviously, he senses that the moment's only going to get bigger from this point forward and wasn't quite ready to reveal it.
1: You heard Dave McMenamin mention Brian Windhorst, Windy, Evan Cohen, Andy Gresh, and Harry Douglas on the best fit and landing spot for James.
10: When I look at two players in particular, when I look at VJ Edgecombe and I look at a guy at Joel Embiid, those two players I feel like can really benefit from a guy like LeBron James and really learn some things from him. Tyrese Maxey, he's been around him a lot, and LeBron James has that relationship with him. Jaylen Brown, he's played against LeBron James a lot, and Jaylen Brown is also a guy who's won an NBA championship as well. But I don't think there will be a starting five in the NBA that will be better than the Philadelphia 76ers.
11: In terms of impact, if LeBron went to Philadelphia, he might be viewed as a little bit of a caddy, an add-on. In Miami, it might be, oh man, it's got to be like old times. In Cleveland, it's, oh, thank God. Thank you. Our sports God has returned to the city.
12: I don't know what he's waiting for. I don't know if he's made a decision. I don't know how he wants to announce it. Let me throw this at you. Can he announce publicly anywhere but Cleveland? You can't do this to Cleveland again like this. You can't make a big announcement and then announce you're going to Miami or you're going to Golden State.
13: If you look at Cleveland, for example, the team that the Cavs currently have is reminiscent of the Lakers team he's leaving. The Lakers team he left had Austin Reeves and Luka Doncic. Well, the Cavs have James Harden and Donovan Mitchell. The Sixers have a number of ball handlers. The ball handling role is wide open in Miami. The history is there in Miami. The star power is there in Miami. I'm going to be honest with you. 2-3 weeks ago when LeBron announced he was leaving the Lakers, I know that Miami was ranked up there, but I didn't really see it. As I've watched this and had conversations over the last few weeks, Miami continues to make more and more sense to me. I can't guess where LeBron's head is. I can't guess where he feels the best fit or what he's prioritizing. But the more you talk about this with NBA teams, even the teams that are recruiting LeBron, the team they see that is the basketball fit is Miami.
14: We start this Sports Center with breaking news from the NBA. Giannis Antetokounmpo is headed to South Beach. Blockbuster of a trade.
7: This was a 13-month trade saga for Giannis Antetokounmpo and the Milwaukee Bucks. They fought this right until the end.
15: I mean, they did really well for themselves. Like, really well. This was not the package that was offered back in February.
14: It's been a long time coming.
16: Pat Riley focused on getting another
17: massive
16: star.
17: Massive trade.
7: Giannis, the job for the Heat isn't done, but that's a pretty strong duo to start with.
1: Yeah, so while it's still up in the air, and if Giannis will ultimately be teammates with LeBron in Miami, he knows he'll be teammates with Bam Adebayo. Giannis introduced on Thursday.
18: I'm excited. You know, I had the opportunity to work with him on my trip to Vegas. He's funny. He's easy guy to be around. He's more quiet than what I expected him to be. And basketball-wise, I think, you know, when the two head of the snakes are very, very competitive, they work hard, they're very disciplined, I think everybody else is going to follow our lead. Defensively, we have to be good. We have to. We have no choice, you know, not to be good. I feel like as a team, as a whole, we are going to be good, but it starts from me and Bam. And I'm excited. I'm excited to compete with him. I'm excited to be on the same side with him after 10 years.
1: Yeah, Pat Riley certainly appreciates having Bam on his side.
19: I don't want to get knocked out. You know, Bam was one of those guys who came in here too. Bam was in 2019, came in here, and he's been basically the foundation.
1: Yeah, Pat Riley referencing the Tyler Hero fiasco with Bam this offseason.
20: Spain goes on the win, 2-0, advancing to the World Cup final.
21: Spain dominated the game, didn't they?
22: They were just so comfortable. They were composed. They dictated the tempo. They really showed how resilient they are.
23: They nullified the Mbappes. They nullified the Ulises. They nullified the Dembélés. They nullified this French attack.
22: Mbappe, Dembélé, they couldn't get a sniff. Ulise, he was non-existent. We were expecting a little bit more from France.
24: France is the best squad from top to bottom, but Spain is the best team.
1: Yeah, Spain, 13-1 goal differential thus far in this World Cup. Their players practice ahead of the World Cup final outside of northern New Jersey while the air conditions hazardous because of the smoke from the Canadian wildfires. They remained, Argentina did, in Atlanta in that area working out there before coming to East Rutherford. The smoke's supposed to clear before Sunday's final. Spain tied for the fewest goals against, one in this World Cup. First team with 7 consecutive World Cup clean slates. That's 0 goals against from 22, the round of 16, through the round of 16 here in 26. Seeking European championship and a World Cup double in the same campaign. Unbeaten in their last 2 major tournaments, 24 Euros, 26 World Cup. Longest unbeaten streak in the nation's history, riding 36 games without a defeat. Now, Argentina, they've been the comeback kings. But Tommy Smith and Landon Donovan on the subject of if they get behind against Spain, it might not be so easy to come back.
25: If Spain get up a goal, they will not do what England did. England decided to just try to defend, like play the prevent defense for, you know, a quarter and a half when they're up 3-0 in an NFL game, if that's the context, right? So Spain will not do that. If Spain go up a goal, they'll just keep doing what they do. And if Argentina get too risky and try to press too high, they'll go score the second goal. And if they go try to be risky again, they'll go score the third goal. And so if Argentina get down in this game, it's going to be a massive mountain to climb.
26: Spain have only given up 1 goal in this World Cup. They're unbeaten in 37 games, which is a record which was only held by the great Italian teams. Their defense is unbelievable. They are going to figure a way to shut Messi down in the final. And I would say if they're leading 1-0 5 minutes to go, Spain would hold out and Spain would win the World Cup.
1: Smith on Sportsmanlike, Donovan on Freddie and Harry. Argentina would tie Germany and Italy for the second most World Cup titles, 4 by any country. They're looking to go back to back, looking to become the first nation to win 4 consecutive major international tournaments after winning the Copa America in 21 and 24. The importance of this World Cup to Argentina. Here's Hercules Gomez.
27: I played for 17 years professionally, and I had a lot of Argentine teammates, and some of them were good players, some of them were average players, some of them were bad players. They all shared one similar trait. In their DNA, they compete. This game means more to them than anything in their life, anything related to family, anything related to religion. Their sport is their religion. They treat this differently. Everything that Argentina knows, to them that is great, to them that is just on a different level of maybe even spiritual, revolves around this game. And a lot of those moments include the English national team. So now you got this new generation of players. They step on this field and they meant a lot to them. So the tactics go out the window and you can see them physically beaten up on the English. They wanted to send a message. They compete more than any other team that I've ever seen, any other country that I've ever seen. It's in their DNA. It's cultural.
1: How about X factors for this matchup against Spain? Kalen Carr, MLS on Apple TV, joining game night.
0: As long as they're in a tight game, in the margins, they have Messi. And so that just blows up the margins because he just seems to always find that space. And look, he's not doing it maybe in the exact same way as he has in the past. You can see at times he sort of conserves his energy, or he'll find himself on the right flank. But it's always with a thought in mind of where the ball is going to end up. How does he disappear and then reappear at the right moment? And in a World Cup final, we've seen what he was able to do. I think there's that experience factor of being the defending champions as well, coming off last year. It's really hard to even get back to this place, but they've done it. And now I think with the momentum coming off that England match, they're going to be a really tough team. But look, I didn't think anybody was going to take down France. I thought it was going to be a rematch France against Argentina. And so Spain deserves a ton of credit. And I think they are going to give them an absolute wonderful World Cup final match.
1: 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And again, on Sportsmanlike Talking World Cup, Jonathan Bornstein, former U.S. men's national team player, joins the show at 8:30 Eastern. Coming up, the night's top play, the night in the W, and what impact can James Franklin have on Virginia Tech football? That's next. 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
4: Jalen Hurts is the most disrespected quarterback of any quarterback in the NFL. 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Sirianni and Hurts, what's going on? Hurts' teammates don't like him as much as they like AJ Brown. 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
1: The cop screams at me to get against the wall of the house. 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
1: Yeah, we're back on SportsCenter All Night with an eight and a W.
2: Rebound to Williams. Portland, they want to push the pace. They don't want to let Washington get it set up in that half-court defense. As late goes right to the rim, plus the foul.
3: Well, it was a drag screen action at the top.
1: And Carla wasn't late there. She scored 14, Sarah Williams 12. Portland beating Washington 75-56, avenging a quadruple overtime loss to Washington on June 28th. The call on NBA TV. Mystic shot 29% from the field, had 19 turnovers. New York's game against Dallas postponed after the Liberty had travel delays caused by a mechanical issue with their charter flight. Thursday's game rescheduled for Monday. Vegas Summer League showcasing top four picks.
4: Then Uruguay, the Dominican Republic, North Macedonia, and the G League. Out to Boozer for three.
5: He's a shooter. He's a shooter. Doesn't matter what line he shoots from. College, NBA, Curry Land. Doesn't matter.
1: Yeah, Cameron Boozer, 24.7 rebounds, 3 assists. The Grizz, 3-1 in the Summer League in Vegas. 96-64 winners over the Hawks.
6: This pace he's using to come off of those screens to get that easy jump. Hey, Wilson, sir. Let's both meet at this rim. Let's show them what we're about.
1: Yeah, both those calls on Amazon Prime. Caleb Wilson, one pick after Boozer at fourth overall, 21 points, 8 rebounds. The Bulls, 23-point loss to the Lakers in that Vegas Summer League. Night's top play comes from Philly, where the Mets were swinging for the seats.
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8: Are you not entertained?
9: The 0-1. Beatty swings and drives one. Right field. Rincones going back to the wall. He'll turn and watch it fly. Five rows deep in right center field. Brett Beatty, a solo home run, gives the Mets a 2-0 lead.
1: That was one of three long balls by the Mets, as heard on 880 ESPN in New York. It came against Aaron Nola in a 4-1 win in the first game back from the Major League Baseball All-Star break. More ACC media days. Virginia Tech certainly counting on James Franklin to change their recent football fortunes. The school hired Franklin late last year after his firing from Penn State. Came less than 2 years after he led the Nittany Lions to the college football playoff semifinals. Hokies have invested more in their sports programs. Those changes have included the hiring of Brian White as new athletic director last month. This Franklin on their offseason.
10: We've been sprinting really since we arrived in Blacksburg, and I think I would describe it as I think we have won the offseason. We've had a great offseason in terms of implementing our standards and our expectations and our culture. But we've been able to hit the ground running. We are bigger, we are stronger, we are faster than we have been. There's

0: no doubt about that. And I think our depth is in a position to be able to compete. So from an expectation, from a standards, from a culture standpoint, I think we're in a really good place. Again, we feel like we have won the offseason. All that's great. That sounds good in a press conference. It's a great soundbite. The reality is we got to make sure all those things translate to the season and go out and play a style and a brand that is going to make Coach Beamer proud, Bud Foster proud, all of our alumni. We want to make all those people proud of how we play, how we conduct our business.
1: Again, the Unsportsmanlike guest list this morning starts with Dan Graziano talking NFL at 7:30 Eastern. We've been talking throughout the show about the World Cup at Spain-Argentina for the title on Sunday, while France and England play for third place, and give you a sense of just how big this is elsewhere and just how devastating the England loss was to Argentina. Here's British radio host for Talk Sport, Jamie O'Hara.
2: Now, you could almost accept it.
3: I know.
2: You're playing against Argentina. Yeah. You can't sit off for 25 minutes against Argentina. No. He absolutely bottled it. Thomas Tuchel's cost us the World Cup. He cost us the World Cup. We're 1-0 up. Played well first half. All right, cagey affair. We go 1-0 up. Be brave.
3: Mm.
2: Be brave, Thomas. This is what we brought you in for. We brought you in for this moment. We got rid of Southgate because he bottled it. Because he weren't brave. We brought you in for now to make that decision. We're 1-0 up in a World Cup semi-final. Bring on Rashford. Bring on Saka. And if they score, they score. But at least we're going to go down fighting. At least we're going to go down with some pride. We fell out of the World Cup in disgrace because of him. Because of him. And we brought him in for this job. This is what we brought him in for. To get us over this line. And it's the same old England. Same old crap. Same old guff. I have to watch every tournament that we're in. And it's the managers tucked us up again. Tucked us up. We're dead on our feet. Got Morgan Rogers playing right wing. Jude Bellingham on the left. Brings on Nico Riley. We can't get out. No. Harry Kane's done nothing. He's dead. Nothing. Got nothing left.
3: I don't.
2: I can't believe it, Jace. Jace, I can't believe it. No, it's a disgrace.
3: I
2: he should be sacked. Get him out. Gone.
1: Sacked is fired, by the way. And those conversations will continue in England for a while now. Coming up, baseball is back with the Mets and Phillies getting the second half underway. LeBron still considering his next team while Giannis says, hello, Miami. That's next. 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
2: 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QBR, first. 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And all of that is off of 8.3 errors per attempt.
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0: 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LeBron breaks his silence.
1: At one point, there was a fan yelling the Warriors team out, and there was another fan yelling out the Sixers. LeBron was like, I hear Warriors. I hear Philly. He said, I hear a fan trying to get me to the Yankees.
0: A star is introduced in South Beach.
2: I think I thrive pressure. I think I need pressure at this time of my career. I think in order for me to go to the next level, I got to get out of my comfort zone, and I feel like Miami was a place for me to be.
0: The MLB begins its second half under a haze in Philly.
3: Next pitch. Swinging a fly ball to dead center field. Crawford going back, still going back at the warning track, at the wall. It's gone. Dead center field into the batter's eye for Francisco Alvarez.
0: Plus, the World Cup final is officially set.
4: They keep making the right decisions. They have the legs to make those right decisions and to have the talent to make sure that right decision works out for them.
2: Geckos, geckos, Lisa, I don't like those. Iguanas, I don't like those. Yeah, those got to stay away from me.
0: From the worldwide headquarters of ESPN, this is SportsCenter All Night on ESPN Radio and on the ESPN app. Now, here's Jim Basquiat.
5: Is LeBron getting closer to a decision on his next team, and which teams may be the most aggressive come baseball's trade deadline? Welcome to SportsCenter All Night on ESPN Radio and the ESPN app. We are brought to you by Progressive Insurance. We also look ahead at that Spain-Argentina World Cup final, but lead off the show with the return of baseball, the lone game on the slate from the site of the Midsummer Classic, Citizens Bank Park. Mets and Phillies move the game up an hour because of the wildfire smoke in the air. The Mets backstop was smoking early in this second half of the season.
3: Next pitch. Swinging a fly ball to dead center field. Crawford going back, still going back at the warning track, at the wall. It's gone. Dead center field into the batter's eye for Francisco Alvarez. A solo home run gives the Mets a 1-0 lead.
5: That came in the third, and that was your count, 1-0 by the seventh.
3: The 0-1. Beatty swings and drives one. Right field, Rincones going back to the wall. He'll turn and watch it fly. Five rows deep in right center field. Brett Beatty, a solo home run, gives the Mets a 2-0 lead.
5: Yeah, Brett Beatty doubles the lead, and he was the front end of a back-to-back.
3: 3-1 is launched to left. Marsh going back. It's over his head. He turns, and it's gone. It snuck over the railing and left into the flower bed. Francisco Alvarez with his second home run of the game. The Mets have clipped Nola twice in the inning and lead 3-0.
5: All off Aaron Nola, second of the game for Francisco Alvarez. He goes deep twice. Brady, one of the three long balls. The Mets beat the Phils 4-1. Game started at 6:10 Eastern instead of 7:10, played under a hazy sky with diminishing air quality because of the smoke that moved into the region from the wildfires burning in Canada and Minnesota. ESPN Major League Baseball analyst Eduardo Perez, part of that ESPN broadcast on what it was like with the smoke filling the night air.
6: It's pretty smoky. At the beginning, you're like, okay, this is going to be not so bad. But I think, and let's give Major League Baseball and the Philadelphia Phillies and Mets credit for moving it up an hour, because you could tell it was getting worse and worse as the game was going on. And we were concerned even with pop-ups. There were times you see the communication with the players of, am I going to lose this ball as soon as it goes up in the air? It felt like a lot of fog, but you're right. It felt like that smell of campfire, and I think everyone in the East Coast that's being affected by this is definitely feeling it right now.
5: Of note, Juan Soto was removed in the eighth because of left calf soreness. He missed about 2.5 weeks in April because of a right calf strain. The Mets are said to be open for business as one of the few clear-cut sellers come trade deadline on August 3rd. Here's Doug Glanville on SportsCenter.
7: The Mets have a lot of talent in the room. They've just underperformed. And sometimes you just look at the room. You just say, okay, we got to get you guys up to the level. They have Juan Soto, who's really lived up to billing. Francisco Lindor has been struggling and trying to just really get healthy back into his game. And Bo Bichette really has not played as well, but of late he has. So as they get better, they at least get the core guys right. And then you hope the young guys will fill in. They have a big hole to get out of.
5: Yeah, more on that trade deadline from Doug Glanville later in the show. Speaking of Philly sports, this was Bryce Harper's pitch to LeBron James.
8: I don't know. I think he's going to the Cavs. I think he's going back home in his career there. But you never know. I think obviously they got a couple guys over there that are pretty fun to play with. Got Jaylen Brown. So I don't know. You want to come to a crazy city and have some fun. I mean, this is it.
9: Once again, the NBA world waiting with bated breath for LeBron James to make up his mind.
10: LeBron James wants to be in a competing environment. He wants to play meaningful basketball.
11: The team he chooses, I don't know yet. We're not worried about nobody's opinions or anything like that. He's going to make the best decision for himself. We'll see what happens.
12: This is one of the more fascinating NBA free agencies we've ever seen because LeBron's asking price is so low and his impact could be so high, which enables so many different teams to give themselves a chance.
5: LeBron James remaining undecided about where he'll play next season. The league's all-time leading scorer and current free agent spoke Thursday, didn't reveal his next team choice. Recording an episode of the Mind the Game podcast, mentioned teams such as Cleveland, Miami, Golden State, but gave no hints. He confirmed he's leaving the Lakers after eight seasons, the league's oldest active player entering his 24th campaign.
13: The family portion is a big thing, too. You know, my daughter and my wife and things of that nature, and to become a big family guy. So there's a lot of things that's, you know, people are like, hurry up and make a damn decision, bro. I'm just like, okay, it's not just about the team.
14: Yeah.
13: So many other factors that I'm, you know, factoring in right now on what, you know, not only best fit me as a player, what best fit me as a person, what best fit me as a, what my happiness, and also with my family as well.
14: Yeah.
13: You know, so there's a lot of, won't hold you guys up too much longer.
5: Hey, James talking family, Dave McMenamin talking on SportsCenter.
1: Sources familiar with LeBron's thinking tell me that he is nearing a decision, and at the second of his four events that he's giving in New York City between Thursday and Friday at the boardroom sit down with Rich Kleiman, he told us a few hours after the Mind the Game taping that, listen, it is a family decision. And he told us about the story of finding Zuri, his 12-year-old daughter, leading up to him informing the Lakers that he would be leaving. And he said, you know, I know this is going to affect where I am, and I won't be as home as much, because obviously the Lakers are where we live in our backyard. But, you know, I want to hear what you think about it. And you don't have to tell me right now. You can write it down. We can talk about it later. But he said that's a very important part of the puzzle here, where it's not just deciding what basketball fit. It's not deciding where he can go play golf. He's not deciding, you know, what his legacy could be if he won with that franchise. It's what home life's going to look like if his daughter's still in Los Angeles.
5: It seems to have dragged on to some. Brian Windhorst calls it patience.
12: You know, in Vegas this week, one of the things I was, you know, gleaning, talking to some of the GMs who are hoping to sign LeBron, you know, they understand that they may have to make changes to their team if LeBron wants to come there, that they may have to make a trade or they may have to alter their rotation a little bit. And they are willing to do that. But obviously, the longer you wait in the summer, the harder it is to potentially change your team up a little bit. So the thing about it is, all these teams really want him. You know, for whatever anybody wants to say, they all really want him. They know that it would be a challenge. They know that there would be some annoyances that come along with him. But LeBron James in 2026, 27, especially LeBron on a minimum contract, these teams are dying to have him. There is no lack of desire to have LeBron on their roster. There's just this other side of this, which comes with having patience. And it's not something that they're used to dealing with. They're not used to waiting on a free agent to the third week of July.
5: And the Heat are one of those teams in the mix for LBJ. They have landed Giannis Antetokounmpo in a blockbuster deal with the Bucks. He was introduced on Thursday on why Miami was the right fit.
2: I love pressure. Coach Spo talked about pressure, and I think I thrive pressure. I think I need pressure at this time of my career. I think in order for me to go to the next, you know, level, I got to get out of my comfort zone. And I feel like Miami was a place for me to be. We are very like-minded as a team and me. And yeah, it was a no-brainer. I wanted to be here. I'm excited to be here. And I want to get to work. One of my goals is to win another championship. And I really want to do it. And at times, whenever I, you know, put my mind into something, I usually accomplish it. And I feel like this is the best, you know, route for me to do that. So I'm excited for it.
5: Yeah, on the subject of landing more than one big fish, we talked Giannis, we talked LeBron, this Pat Riley.
15: We landed the plane. Now there's another one we have to land. As far as the 24-year veteran, you know, that is something that would happen organically. I hope I'm not talking out of both sides of my mouth here, but you never know that you're ever going to win a title until you win one. But you'll never win one if you don't have the talent and the coaching to do it. You know, from that standpoint, you know, this is the team that we have right now, and I'm happy with it. And I think, you know, this is Spo's challenge, and I don't want to put any pressure on him, you know, but he knows what he wants. He knows what we have to do.
14: Argentina's quest for back-to-back World Cups is still alive.
16: Lionel Messi is the greatest player I have ever seen. He's done it yet again. He really stood up and said, come with me. Whether it was in normal time or whether it was going to be in extra time, Argentina were always going to win that game.
5: Yeah, that was coming off the 2-1 win over England. Dramatic win late in that one. Lionel Messi has a message for Argentina's detractors. Nothing was handed to us, he says. The star responded to critics who have been bashing the reigning World Cup champs over perceptions, beneficial officiating, and favoritism by the soccer establishment. He says the team's ability to overturn late-game deficits, most recently that semifinal win over England, is a result of a championship pedigree and nothing more. This Carlos Mauricio Ramirez, MLS, Apple TV play-by-play man, joining Amber and Ian.
17: Argentina is the soccer version of Rocky Balboa. It won't die. They won't die. They won't quit. You can fight against two Russians built in a lab, like two Dragos. Somehow they're going to throw a haymaker and knock a guy out, metaphorically speaking, not in the actual field. They just won't quit. So it is. I'm beyond baffled as to why Spain is such a prohibitive favorite, because they shouldn't be. It really should be a 50-50 matchup in my eyes.
5: Here's to back that point. Argentina has 12 goals in the 75th minute or later, with Messi contributing to number 7. No other country has more than 6 goals in those late-game situations in this World Cup. Unbelievably, Argentina has been tied entering second-half stoppage time in all 4 of its knockout stage matches. They have twice gone from trailing in the 75th minute against Egypt and England to winning in regulation. That Egypt game, they were down 2-0. The winning in regulation following a stoppage time goal. Here's Andrew Wiebe, he Apple TV MLS analyst. He also joined Amber and Ian.
18: Messi is quiet. Messi's not a guy who screams and shouts in the media. Messi's sort of understated, but make no mistake, there have been very few people in the history of mankind that have the same level of intensity, competitiveness, and demand and desire that Lionel Messi has. And I think you can see that not just in Messi, but maybe more importantly in what the other 10 guys on the field are willing to do. They will literally tell you, we will die for this man. And then they will go run their faces off to do it. Like, the level of inspiration, like, it was tongue-in-cheek when I said the Dune reference, Lisa Nalgaya, but I think it's actually a pretty apt description for what's going on with Argentina. They're not the most talented. They have the most fanaticism, and they have the sort of otherworldly being in Messi. And listen, we've seen it in MLS. Like, this dude wants to win literally everything. There's not a single moment, a friendly, he doesn't want to win. And you apply that to the World Cup and history, well, they're in the final again, and for good reason.
5: That pass to set up the game winner against England was off the charts. We're going to have more on his impact in this World Cup in a moment, but this is Tommy Smith with a Y on Unsportsmanlike on Argentina going up against Spain.
4: They have strength and depth at every position. What they are doing now is they are being controlling the game. Yesterday you saw them. They didn't make any rash decisions in the second half, the last 15 minutes. This is the second game where they were down 2 goals basically with 10 minutes to go, and they pull it out. So they may keep making the right decisions. They have the legs to make those right decisions, and they have the talent to make sure that right decision works out for them.
5: They are the cardiac team of this World Cup, and that World Cup recap brought to you by Gusto. 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A talking World Cup with Jonathan Bornstein, former U.S. men's national team player, joins on Sportsmanlike this morning at 8:30 Eastern. Evan Cohen, Michelle Smallman, Courtney Cronin, ESPN Radio, ESPN2, ESPNU. Coming up, we'll dig into just how special Lionel Messi has been at this World Cup and look at round one of the Open Championship, where an American is the leader of the pack. That's next. 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
30: The World Cup's off the hook. 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
1: 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We're back with SportsCenter All Night in the British Open at Royal Birkdale. Round one in the books, leading the way, Jackson Suber. This not only his first time on Lynx Golf, his first time in Europe. The 26-year-old American shot a 65 to grab a one-stroke lead over Dan Brown and Sung J.M. Jackson Suber making his Open Championship debut, highlighting that round by an eagle on 17. 10 players have won the event in their debut, something he is shooting for. He enters the week number 81 in the FedEx Cup standings, number 115 in the official world golf rankings. This is him after his round.
2: You'd never even been to Europe until Saturday morning. You'd never played a links course until you came out here and played 27 holes. How have you been able to adapt?
3: Just trusting in my caddy. He's walked a few more than 27 of them. I think he's probably been around maybe the full 18 three or four times. So just trusting in him and just knowing that good shots are going to reward themselves in the end, and just believing in him.
1: Here's what you have. World number one Scottie Scheffler cards in opening round 68 in his bid to become the first player to successfully defend at the Open since Patrick Harrington in 2008, making his 12th Open Championship appearance. Southport, England native Tommy Fleetwood records a 69, seeking to become the first English winner of the Open Championship since Sir Nick Faldo in 1992, 30-time PGA Tour winner and 6-time major champ Rory McIlroy, a 72 in his 257th major championship round. World number two holds the most wins at 6, top threes at 13, and top 10 finishes 33 in majors since 2010. But his round included 6 bogeys and 3 missed putts from 4 feet in a 4-hole span around the turn. This Rory following round one.
4: Just too many stupid mistakes, but every time I made a stupid mistake, thankfully I made a birdie to sort of keep myself in it. So, not too far away. Hopefully we'll get the better conditions tomorrow and maybe the greens are a little bit smoother in the morning. Go out there and shoot a good one and get myself right back in it for the weekend.
1: Hey, Bryson DeChambeau, he had a round of 67, sniffing that lead as well. Keep up with the Open Championship scores on ESPN.com.
5: Argentina's quest for back-to-back World Cups is still alive as they win a thriller 2-1 over England.
6: It seems to just mean a little bit more to this Argentinian side to get over the line for their country.
7: Whether it was in normal time or whether it was going to be in extra time, Argentina were always going to win that game.
6: Lionel Messi is the greatest player I have ever seen.
7: He's done it yet again. He really stood up and said, come with me.
8: It was an absolutely brilliant performance from the greatest of all time, and they booked their place in yet another World Cup final, and this time set to take on Messi's old friends in Spain.
1: It's Argentina-Spain on Sunday for the World Cup title. There's also that golden boot race, and Messi at age 39 looking to break the record for the oldest to claim the golden boot by a full 9 years. Messi has 8 goals in this World Cup, tied with Kylian Mbappe, but he has 1 more assist, so that's the tiebreaker, assists as they head in. Keep in mind, Mbappe will play against England for that third place finish on Saturday, so he's still alive as well. With regards to Messi and his status as the best there ever was, Carlos Mauricio Ramirez, MLS on Apple TV play-by-play man, joining Amber and Ian.
9: But what we've seen from this 39-year-old phenom, who I'm really sad we will see one, I'm happy it's the final, but if you're listening and you're just new to soccer or you're a lifelong fan of the sport, get yourself this. Come Sunday, you will be seeing the football/soccer version of Brady and Jordan or whoever you think the GOAT is one last time play in a World Cup match. Thankfully, we still have him on MLS playing for Inter Miami, and that's a gift that everyone should take advantage of. But for one last Sunday, we'll be able to see, in my estimation, the greatest player who ever laced him up play for the biggest trophy ever.
1: ESPN soccer analyst Santiago Solari echoes that sentiment.
10: Doing what he's doing in this World Cup at 39 years old, yeah. I think that's out of the wildest dreams of anybody, any analyst, any player, any fan. what we are witnessing, the world of sport, I mean, not only Argentinians, is something unique and something I don't think we'll ever see again.
1: 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ACC Media Days continuing on a Friday as Clemson head coach Dabo Swinney suggested the only way college football can withstand enduring rampant tampering is with help from Congress, suggesting fines, suspension, even firing should all be considered to discourage tampering. Speaking at the ACC kickoff, the Clemson head man, yeah, it's a rat race to get players in college sports nowadays, this Dabo.
11: You know, we've had 15 winning seasons, 13 10-plus win seasons, 14 9-plus win seasons. We've won 11 championships in the last 15 years. And then you have a season like last year, and that's kind of what everybody wants to focus on. And I get that. We earned that. But there were a lot of similarities. There really were. We lost three games by 11 points. We lost two games on the last play of the game. You know, we're 151-7 all the way back to 2010 when we lead in the fourth quarter. Two of those seven were last year. So we didn't finish in the fourth quarter. We didn't. We lead the nation. We're number one, 138 schools. We're number one all the way back 15 years in one-score games. So we've won close games. I've had some 12-0 teams that were 4 plays from being 8-4. All right. And so we didn't win the close games. We didn't finish in the fourth quarter. We didn't run the ball effectively. We played the worst pass defense in my coaching career. So that's my fault. But it's football stuff. It's football stuff. And so that's our focus. We got to fix the football stuff. You get what you earn.
1: Sam Acho and his confidence in Notre Dame.
12: It's hard not to be confident just based off of the schedule alone. I mean, Notre Dame, maybe when the preseason rankings come out, will have two ranked teams on their schedule, potentially three, depending on what SMU does. But they have a solid, really good quarterback, a really good defense, and a very favorable schedule. CJ Carr was outstanding last season. Of course, there's no Jeremiah Love, but of course, he's only going to get better. The offensive line is getting better and healthy. There were some injuries early last season. Leonard Moore on the defense side of the ball is going to be one of the top corners taken. But I still have to go back to the strength of schedule. If there is one or two slip-ups early in the season, it's going to be a long year for Notre Dame. Now, of course, last year they started off 0-2. This year they start off with Wisconsin and Rice. And then, as I mentioned, November 7th, Miami, they're going to be ranked most likely. And then maybe SMU. And I think, obviously, BYU should be a team that's ranked. But outside of that, it's a very favorable schedule. And with the odds in their favor, I think Notre Dame should be a lock for the playoffs.
1: And speaking of the Irish, Marcus Freeman, their head coach, CJ Carr, and Leonard Moore joining on Sportsmanlike this morning, 9:30 Eastern. Evan Cohen, Michelle Smallman, Courtney Cronin, ESPN Radio, ESPN2, ESPNU. Coming up, we spotlight the trade deadline in Major League Baseball. That's next. 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
13: So about this, tell us about this. I see the trailer on it, and see you got up in the suspended up in the.
14: 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We are back, baby. 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
20: A walk-off homer in the bottom of the 14th inning. What a night.
0: From opening day.
20: Field. See you later. Mike Trout, how's that to start the season?
0: To the All-Star Game.
20: Oh, my goodness. goodness, he crushed it. Giancarlo Stanton and the American League with one swing has tied it up.
15: 457-foot home run. How much fun was that?
21: Oh, that was amazing.
0: Plus, every game of Major League Baseball's postseason.
20: Judge back some more. Leaping and he caught it. Out of here. Mookie Betts. Shohei Ohtani.
0: Until a champion is crowned at the World Series.
20: And the Dodgers have won it. Repeat champions for the first time in baseball in 25 years. The Dodgers are World Series champs.
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1: Again, our top stories. Jackson Suva shot a 65 to grab a one-stroke lead at the Open Championship. Of note, defending champ Scottie Scheffler shot a 68. World number two Rory McIlroy, a 72. Giannis introduced by the Miami Heat, who are in the mix for LeBron. LBJ saying Thursday he still hasn't made up his free agency decision. And baseball returned with one game on the slate, site of the All-Star game, Mets and Philly.
2: 3-1 is launched to left. Marsh going back. It's over his head. He turns and it's gone. It snuck over the railing and left into the flower bed. Francisco Alvarez with his second home run of the game. The Mets have clipped Nola twice in the inning and lead 3-0.
1: 880 ESPN New York. Francisco Alvarez went deep twice. Brett Beatty also goes yard as they down the Phillies 4-1 in the first game back from the All-Star break. Started at 6:10 instead of 7:10 Eastern as the team played under a hazy sky with diminishing air quality because of the smoke that moved into the region from the wildfires burning in Canada and Minnesota. This Alvarez on SportsCenter.
3: I was ready for the fastball the whole game, and I'd be able to execute my plan, and I think I executed well.
1: I'd say he did. Major League Baseball trade deadline comes August 3rd. Doug Glanville on SportsCenter on the subject of those Phillies, Braves, and Yankees.
4: When I think of the Yankees, they are always aggressive and they try to make the moves because they're all in trying to win. And when you lose a guy like Aaron Judge, he's irreplaceable, but you can try to get the production from the right-handed bats. So I can see them trying to find a big right-handed back to sort of pick up the slack a little bit. Mm-hmm. And then like everybody else, everybody wants Tarik Skubal, so you can try to get him. And speaking of which, when you move on to the Braves, they're the rotation that got banged up by injury and really have been a lot about Chris Sale, and they're trying to get the pieces. So if they can get Tarik Skubal or get a reliever like to replace Robert Suarez, who was hurt for a period, that would help them a lot. And the last, the Philadelphia Phillies, you know, they're a team that needs that like outfield power bat. You know, they lost Garcia early in the season. Can they pick up the slack by getting that right-handed bat or at least an outfielder to give them some more options to support Schwarber and Harper on the right side?
1: You heard Tug mention the name Tarik Skubal several times there. What might the factors be for the Tigers to trade their ace?
4: They got to kind of roll through this next couple of weeks before the deadline because, in part, they have the schedule that kind of works to their favor. So they're teams that have been struggling for the most part. And look, Skubal is two-time Cy Young Award, back-to-back. He is elite, and they're in a division that's available. You know, they're not like in a place where they're looking at the Dodgers and saying, well, mm-hmm. next year. They can get back into this, and they have gotten back into it to some degree. And when you're back into it, you don't really let go of a two-time Cy Young Award. Right. You need rotation help. So that's where they are, and I think they'll be in a good position to hold on to them.
1: Yeah, the big second-half storyline is the Dodgers going for the World Series three-peat. Jeff Passan joined Game and Night on the Dodgers versus the field.
5: Let's not give too much disrespect to the Milwaukee Brewers, who have been quite good this season, and the Tampa Bay Rays and the Philadelphia Phillies, and the number of teams that have played good baseball this year, as good as the Dodgers? No, there's no one as good as the Dodgers at this point. And look, mathematically, I'm probably going to take the field because there are very few scenarios in which you'll ever find a single team that has better than 50% odds to win the World Series until you get pretty deep into the playoffs. But yeah, I mean, I would take the Dodgers. That's how good they are. And we don't even know how they're going to add to their roster at this point. There's still a lot that they can do before the trade deadline on August 3rd. And I anticipate that they're going to at least make some moves.
6: Once again, the NBA world waiting with bated breath for LeBron James to make up his mind.
7: LeBron James wants to be in a competing environment. He wants to play meaningful basketball.
8: We're not worried about nobody's opinions or anything like that. He's going to make the best decision for himself.
1: Yeah, it's lingered a bit, huh? LeBron James recording an episode of the Mind the Game podcast in New York. This appearance part of the opening day of Fanatics Fest, 4-day event featuring athletes and celebrities. James, the NBA's oldest active player at 41, announced in June that he would play this season, but leave the Lakers. Fans eager to hear what comes next. LBJ with Dave McMenamin.
8: So how do I feel about free agency? Obviously, it's a big decision. This is the third time in my career that I've been a free agent. I think three, yeah. So it's a big decision for not only myself, but for my family as well, and just for the last part of my career and where I want to spend the last few years or the last year or the last 2 years of, you know, my NBA career. So wherever I go, Elon, I will make my staple on just, I'm a natural born leader. You know, I'm gonna try to fit into whatever team I'm going into, but also, you know, give them all the tools and give them all the knowledge that I've been able to, you know, grasp over the last 23 years. I know the game. I know the ins and outs about the game of basketball. And wherever I land, I hope that you support me and I can continue to inspire you, all right?
1: So that was James at Fanatics Fest. McMenamin was also there. He was also on NBA Today on his takeaways of what LBJ just said.
9: Brian Windhorst texted me after he saw some of the clips coming out. He said, beard dye. And we've seen all summer he had that long, scraggly gray beard. And I think if it was the final chapter, he may go out with a gray beard. But I think the beard dye, the short beard, leads us to believe that there could be not just a swan song here, but a final chapter that could last a season or two. That's the first thing. And I took a seat right in front of the stage. To my right is Lakers coach J.J. Redick. Did not expect to see J.J. there, and LeBron addressed his exit from the Lakers for the first time. He expressed a lot of gratitude. He name-checked Jeannie Buss and Rob Pelinka. And certainly, at times, that relationship was strained with both of them, but he is leaving the franchise in a good place, or as a best of place as possible. And then when it comes down to what team he's going to pick, he had some fun with it. You know, he let the crowd, you know, shout out team names. You know, I hear Warriors, I hear Sixers. He even said he noticed some of the chatter online saying that if he went to Miami, they'd only be a play-in team. And so, obviously, he senses that the moment's only going to get bigger from this point forward and wasn't quite ready to reveal it.
1: You heard Dave McMenamin mention Brian Windhorst, Windy, Evan Cohen, Andy Gresh, and Harry Douglas on the best fit and landing spot for James.
10: When I look at two players in particular, when I look at VJ Edgecombe and I look at a guy at Joel Embiid, those two players I feel like can really benefit from a guy like LeBron James and really learn some things from him. Tyrese Maxey, he's been around him a lot, and LeBron James has that relationship with him. Jaylen Brown, he's played against LeBron James a lot, and Jaylen Brown is also a guy who's won an NBA championship as well. But I don't think there will be a starting five in the NBA that will be better than the Philadelphia 76ers.
11: In terms of impact, if LeBron went to Philadelphia, he might be viewed as a little bit of a caddy, an add-on. In Miami, it might be, oh man, it's got to be like old times. In Cleveland, it's, oh, thank God. Thank you. Our sports God has returned to the city.
12: I don't know what he's waiting for. I don't know if he's made a decision. I don't know how he wants to announce it. Let me throw this at you. Can he announce publicly anywhere but Cleveland? You can't do this to Cleveland again like this. You can't make a big announcement and then announce you're going to Miami or you're going to Golden State.
13: If you look at Cleveland, for example, the team that the Cavs currently have is reminiscent of the Lakers team he's leaving. The Lakers team he left had Austin Reeves and Luka Doncic. Well, the Cavs have James Harden and Donovan Mitchell. The Sixers have a number of ball handlers. The ball handling role is wide open in Miami. The history is there in Miami. The star power is there in Miami. I'm going to be honest with you. 2-3 weeks ago when LeBron announced he was leaving the Lakers, I know that Miami was ranked up there, but I didn't really see it. As I've watched this and had conversations over the last few weeks, Miami continues to make more and more sense to me. I can't guess where LeBron's head is. I can't guess where where he feels the best fit or what he's prioritizing. But the more you talk about this with NBA teams, even the teams that are recruiting LeBron, the team they see that is the basketball fit is Miami.
14: We start this Sports Center with breaking news from the NBA. Giannis Antetokounmpo is headed to South Beach. Blockbuster of a trade.
15: This was a 13-month trade saga for Giannis Antetokounmpo and the Milwaukee Bucks. They fought this right until the end.
16: I mean, they did really well for themselves. Like, really well. This was not the package that was offered back in February.
14: It's been a long time coming.
17: Pat Riley focused on getting another
18: massive trade. Giannis,
15: the job for the Heat isn't done, but that's a pretty strong duo to start with.
1: Yeah, so while it's still up in the air, and if Giannis will ultimately be teammates with LeBron in Miami, he knows he'll be teammates with Bam Adebayo. Giannis introduced on Thursday.
3: I'm excited. You know, I had the opportunity to work with him on my trip to Vegas. He's funny. He's easy guy to be around. He's more quiet than what I expected him to be. And basketball-wise, I think, you know, when the two head of the snakes are very, very competitive, they work hard, they're very disciplined, I think everybody else is going to follow our lead. Defensively, we have to be good. We have to. We have no choice, you know, not to be good. I feel like as a team, as a whole, we are going to be good, but it starts from me and Bam. And I'm excited. I'm excited to compete with him. I'm excited to be on the same side with him after 10 years.
1: Yeah, Pat Riley certainly appreciates having Bam on his side.
19: I don't want to get knocked out. You know, Bam was one of those guys who came in here, too. Bam was in 2019, came in here, and he's been basically the foundation.
1: Yeah, Pat Riley referencing the Tyler Hero fiasco with Bam this off season.
20: Spain goes on the win, 2-0, advancing to the World Cup final.
21: Spain dominated the game, didn't they?
22: They were just so comfortable. They were composed. They dictated the tempo. They really showed how resilient they are.
23: They nullified the Mbappes. They nullified the Ulises. They nullified the Dembeles. They nullified this French attack.
22: Mbappe, Dembele, they couldn't get a sniff. Ulise, he was non-existent. We were expecting a little bit more from France.
24: France is the best squad from top to bottom, but Spain is the best team.
1: Yeah, Spain, 13-1 goal differential thus far in this World Cup. Their players practice ahead of the World Cup final outside of northern New Jersey while the air conditions hazardous because of the smoke from the Canadian wildfires. They remained, Argentina did, in Atlanta in that area working out there before coming to East Rutherford. The smoke's supposed to clear before Sunday's final. Spain tied for the fewest goals against, one in this World Cup. First team with seven consecutive World Cup clean slates. That's zero goals against from 22, the round of 16, through the round of 16 here in 26. Seeking European championship and a World Cup double in the same campaign. Unbeaten in the last two major tournaments, 24 Euros, 26 World Cup. Longest unbeaten streak in the nation's history, riding 36 games without a defeat. Now, Argentina, they've been the comeback kings. Tommy Smith and Landon Donovan on the subject of if they get behind against Spain, it might not be so easy to come back.
25: If Spain get up a goal, they will not do what England did. England decided to just try to defend, like play the prevent defense for, you know, a quarter and a half when they're up 3-0 in an NFL game, if that's the context, right? So Spain will not do that. If Spain go up a goal, they'll just keep doing what they do. And if Argentina get too risky and try to press too high, they'll go score the second goal. And if they go try to be risky again, they'll go score the third goal. And so if Argentina get down in this game, it's going to be a massive mountain to climb.
26: Spain have only given up one goal in this World Cup. They're unbeaten in 37 games, which is a record which was only held by the great Italian teams. Their defense is unbelievable. They are going to figure a way to shut Messi down in the final. And I would say if they're leading 1-0 5 minutes to go, Spain will hold out and Spain will win the World Cup.
1: Smith on Sportsman, like Donovan on Freddie and Harry. Argentina would tie Germany and Italy for the second most World Cup titles, four by any country. They're looking to go back to back, looking to become the first nation to win four consecutive major international tournaments after winning the Copa America in 21 and 24. The importance of this World Cup to Argentina, here's Hercules Gomez.
27: I played for 17 years professionally, and I had a lot of Argentine teammates, and some of them were good players, some of them were average players, some of them were bad players. They all shared one similar trait. In their DNA, they compete. this game means more to them than anything in their life, anything related to family, anything related to religion. Their sport is their religion. They treat this differently. Everything that Argentina knows, to them that is great, to them that is just on a different level of maybe even spiritual, revolves around this game, and a lot of those moments include the English national team. So now you got this new generation of players. They step on this field, and they meant a lot to them. So the tactics flew out the window, and you could see them physically beaten up on the English. They wanted to send a message. They compete more than any other team that I've ever seen, any other country that I've ever seen. It's in their DNA. It's cultural.
1: How about X factors for this matchup against Spain? Kalen Carr, MLS on Apple TV, joining game night.
0: As long as they're in a tight game, in the margins, they have Messi. And so that just blows up the margins, because he just seems to always find that space. And look, he's not doing it maybe in the exact same way as he has in the past. You can see at times he sort of conserves his energy, or he'll find himself on the right flank, but it's always with a thought in mind of where the ball is going to end up. How does he disappear and then reappear at the right moment? And in a World Cup final, we've seen what he was able to do. I think there's that experience factor of being the defending champions as well, coming off last year. It's really hard to even get back to this place, but they've done it. And now I think with the momentum coming off that England match, they're going to be a really tough team. But look, I didn't think anybody was going to take down France. I thought it was going to be a rematch, France against Argentina. And so Spain deserves a ton of credit. And I think they are going to give them an absolute wonderful World Cup final match.
1: 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And again, on Sportsmanlike Talking World Cup, Jonathan Bornstein, former U.S. men's national team player, joins the show at 8:30 Eastern. Coming up, the night's top play, the night in the W, and what impact can James Franklin have on Virginia Tech football? That's next. 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
8: Kawhi Leonard may be penalized through this. What the Clippers and Raptors are telling you is it's not just the Clippers, it's Kawhi. And what I don't understand is, why did the NBA allow this to happen in the first place? Why didn't they just tell the Clippers, you cannot deal Kawhi Leonard until the investigation is over? Why are we doing this?
4: Unsportsmanlike.

0: Ignited Softball is back for season two. Ignited by a record-setting inaugural season, a bold new era in softball is here. Now, six teams take the field in their home markets. Chicago Bandits, Carolina Blaze, Portland Cascade, Oklahoma City Sparks, Utah Talons, and the Texas Volts, each stacked with a lineup worthy of the spotlight. The AUSL on ESPN, all season long. 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
1: Yeah, we're back on SportsCenter All Night with a night and a W.
2: Rebound to Williams. For Portland, they want to push the pace. They don't want to let Washington get it set up in that half-court defense. As late goes right to the rim, plus the foul.
3: Well, it was a drag screen action at the top.
1: And Carla wasn't late there. She scored 14, Sarah Williams 12. Portland beating Washington 75-56, avenging a quadruple overtime loss to Washington on June 28th. The call on NBA TV. Mystic shot 29% from the field, had 19 turnovers. New York's game against Dallas postponed after the Liberty had travel delays caused by a mechanical issue with their charter flight. Thursday's game rescheduled for Monday. Vegas Summer League showcasing top four picks.
4: And Uruguay, the Dominican Republic, North Macedonia, and the G League. Out to Boozer for three.
5: He's a shooter. Doesn't matter what line he shoots from. College, NBA, Curry Land. Doesn't matter.
1: Yeah, Cameron Boozer, 24.7 rebounds, 3 assists. The Grizz, 3-1 in the Summer League in Vegas. 96-64 winners over the Hawks.
6: This pace he's using to come off of those screens to get that easy job. Hey! Wilson! Sir! Let's both meet at this rim. Let's show what we're about.
1: Yeah, both those calls on Amazon Prime. Caleb Wilson, one pick after Boozer at fourth overall, 21 points, 8 rebounds. The Bulls, 23-point loss to the Lakers in that Vegas Summer League. Night's top play comes from Philly, where the Mets were swinging for the seats.
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9: The 0-1. Beatty swings and drives one. Right field. Rincones going back to the wall. He'll turn and watch it fly. Five rows deep in right center field. Brett Beatty, a solo home run, gives the Mets a 2-0 lead.
1: That was one of three long balls by the Mets, as heard on 880 ESPN in New York. It came against Aaron Nola in a 4-1 win in the first game back from the Major League Baseball All-Star break. More ACC media days. Virginia Tech certainly counting on James Franklin to change their recent football fortunes. The school hired Franklin late last year after his firing from Penn State. Came less than 2 years after he led the Nittany Lions to the college football playoff semifinals. Hokies have invested more in their sports programs. Those changes have included the hiring of Brian White as new athletic director last month. This Franklin on their offseason.
10: We've been sprinting really since we arrived in Blacksburg, and I think I would describe it as I think we have won the offseason. We've had a great offseason in terms of implementing our standards and our expectations and our culture. But we've been able to hit the ground running. We are bigger, we are stronger, we are faster than we have been. There's no doubt about that. And I think our depth is in a position to be able to compete. So from an expectation, from a standards, from a culture standpoint, I think we're in a really good place. Again, we feel like we have won the offseason. All that's great. That sounds good in a press conference. It's a great soundbite. The reality is we got to make sure all those things translate to the season and go out and play a style and a brand that is going to make Coach Beamer proud, Bud Foster proud. All of our alumni, we want to make all those people proud of how we play, how we conduct our

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1: Again, the Unsportsmanlike guest list this morning starts with Dan Graziano talking NFL at 7:30 Eastern. We've been talking throughout the show about the World Cup at Spain-Argentina for the title on Sunday, while France and England play for third place, and give you a sense of just how big this is elsewhere and just how devastating the England loss was to Argentina. 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
2: Now you can almost accept it.
3: I know.
2: You're playing against Argentina. Yeah. You can't sit off for 25 minutes against Argentina. No. He absolutely bottled it. Thomas Tuchel's cost us the World Cup. He cost us the World Cup. We're 1-0 up. Played well first half. All right, cagey affair. We go 1-0 up. Be brave. Mm. Be brave, Thomas. This is what we brought you in for. We brought you in for this moment. We got rid of Southgate because he bottled it. Because he weren't brave. We brought you in for now. To make that decision, we're 1-0 up in a World Cup semi-final. Bring on Rashford. Bring on Saka. And if they score, they score. But at least we're going to go down fighting. At least we're going to go down with some pride. We fell out of the World Cup in disgrace because of him. Because of him. And we brought him in for this job. This is what we brought him in for. To get us over this line. And it's the same old England. Same old crap. Same old guff. That I have to watch every tournament that we're in. And it's the managers tucked us up again. Tucked us up. We're dead on our feet. Got Morgan Rogers playing right wing. Jude Bellingham on the left. Brings on Nico Riley. We can't get out. No. Harry Kane's done nothing. He's dead. Nothing. Got nothing left.
3: I
2: can't believe it, Jace. Well, no. Jace, I can't believe it. No, it's a disgrace.
3: He
2: should be sacked. Get him out. Gone.
1: Sacked is fired, by the way. And those conversations will continue in England for a while now. Coming up, baseball is back with the Mets and Phillies getting the second half underway. LeBron still considering his next team while Giannis says, hello, Miami. That's next. 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
12: A walk-off homer in the bottom of the 14th inning. 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
12: Over the left field. 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
12: Oh, my goodness. 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Giancarlo Stanton and the American League with one swing has tied it up.
13: 457-foot home run. 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
12: Judge back some more. Leaping and he caught it. Out of here. Mookie Betts. Shohei Ohtani.
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0: SportsCenter all night. LeBron breaks his silence.
1: At one point, there was a fan yelling the Warriors team out, and there was another fan yelling out the Sixers. LeBron's like, I hear Warriors. I hear Philly. He said, I hear a fan trying to get me to the Yankees.
0: A star is introduced in South Beach.
2: I think I thrive pressure. I think I need pressure at this time of my career. I think in order for me to go to the next level, I got to get out of my comfort zone, and I feel like Miami was the place for me to be.
0: The MLB begins its second half under a haze in Philly.
3: Next pitch. Swinging a fly ball to dead center field. Crawford going back, still going back at the warning track, at the wall. It's gone. Dead center field into the batter's eye for Francisco Alvarez.
0: Plus, the World Cup final is officially set.
4: They keep making the right decisions. 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
2: Geckos, Lisa, I don't like those. Iguanas, I don't like those. Yeah, those gotta stay away from me.
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5: Is LeBron getting closer to a decision on his next team and which teams may be the most aggressive come baseball's trade deadline? Welcome to SportsCenter All Night on ESPN Radio and the ESPN app. We are brought to you by Progressive Insurance. We also look ahead at that Spain-Argentina World Cup final, but lead off the show with the return of baseball, the lone game on the slate from the site of the Midsummer Classic, Citizens Bank Park. Mets and Phillies moved the game up an hour because of the wildfire smoke in the air. The Mets backstop was smoking early in this second half of the season.
3: Next pitch. Swinging a fly ball to dead center field. Crawford going back, still going back at the warning track, at the wall. It's gone. Dead center field into the batter's eye for Francisco Alvarez. A solo home run gives the Mets a 1-0 lead.
5: That came in the third, and that was your count 1-0 by the seventh.
3: The 0-1. Beatty swings and drives one. Right field. Rincones going back to the wall. He'll turn and watch it fly. Five rows deep in right center field. Brett Beatty, a solo home run, gives the Mets a 2-0 lead.
5: Yeah, Brett Beatty doubles the lead, and he was the front end of a back-to-back.
3: 3-1 is launched to left. Marsh going back. It's over his head. He turns, and it's gone. It snuck over the railing and left into the flower bed. Francisco Alvarez with his second home run of the game. The Mets have clipped Nola twice in the inning and lead 3-0.
5: All off Aaron Nola, second of the game for Francisco Alvarez. He goes deep twice. Brady, one of the three long balls. The Mets beat the Phils 4-1. Game started at 6:10 Eastern instead of 7:10. Played under a hazy sky with diminishing air quality because of the smoke that moved into the region from the wildfires burning in Canada and Minnesota. ESPN Major League Baseball analyst Eduardo Perez, part of that ESPN broadcast on what it was like with the smoke filling the night air.
6: It's pretty smoky. At the beginning, you're like, okay, this is going to be not so bad. But I think, and let's give Major League Baseball and the Philadelphia Phillies and Mets credit for moving it up an hour, because you could tell it was getting worse and worse as the game was going on. And we were concerned even with pop-ups. There were times you see the communication with the players of, am I going to lose this ball as soon as it goes up in the air? It felt like a lot of fog, but you're right. It felt like that smell of campfire, and I think everyone in the East Coast that's being affected by this is definitely feeling it right now.
5: Of note, Juan Soto was removed in the eighth because of left calf soreness. He missed about 2.5 weeks in April because of a right calf strain. The Mets are said to be open for business as one of the few clear-cut sellers come trade deadline on August 3rd. Here's Doug Glanville on SportsCenter.
7: The Mets have a lot of talent in the room. They've just underperformed. And sometimes you just look at the room. You just say, okay, we got to get you guys up to the level. They have Juan Soto, who's really lived up to billing. Francisco Lindor has been struggling and trying to just really get healthy back into his game. And Bo Bichette really has not played as well, but of late he has. So as they get better, they at least get the core guys right. And then you hope the young guys will fill in. They have a big hole to get out of.
5: Yeah, more on that trade deadline from Doug Glanville later in the show. Speaking of Philly sports, this was Bryce Harper's pitch to LeBron James.
8: I don't know. I think he's going to the Cavs. I think he's going back home to end his career there. But you never know. I think, obviously, they got a couple guys over there that are pretty fun to play with. Got Jaylen Brown. So, I don't know. You want to come to a crazy city and have some fun. I mean, this is it.
9: Once again, the NBA world waiting with bated breath for LeBron James to make up his mind.
10: LeBron James wants to be in a competing environment. He wants to play meaningful basketball.
11: The team he chooses, I don't know yet. We're not worried about nobody's opinions or anything like that. He's going to make the best decision for himself. We'll see what happens.
12: This is one of the more fascinating NBA free agencies we've ever seen because LeBron's asking price is so low and his impact could be so high, which enables so many different teams to give themselves a chance.
5: LeBron James remaining undecided about where he'll play next season. The league's all-time leading scorer and current free agent spoke Thursday. Didn't reveal his next team choice. Recording an episode of the Mind the Game podcast, mentioned teams such as Cleveland, Miami, Golden State, but gave no hints. He confirmed he's leaving the Lakers after 8 seasons, the league's oldest active player entering his 24th campaign.
13: The family portion is a big thing, too. You know, my daughter and my wife and things of that nature, and to become a big family guy. So there's a lot of things that's, you know, people are like, hurry to make a damn decision, bro. I'm just like, okay, it's not just about the team.
14: Yeah.
13: So many other factors that I'm, you know, factoring in right now on what, you know, not only best fit me as a player, what best fit me as a person, what best fit me as a, what my happiness, and also with my family as well.
14: Yeah.
13: You know, so there's a lot of, I won't hold you guys up too much longer.
5: James talking family, Dave McMenamin talking on SportsCenter.
1: Sources familiar with LeBron's thinking tell me that he is nearing a decision, and at the second of his 4 events that he's giving in New York City between Thursday and Friday, at the boardroom sit down with Rich Kleiman, he told us a few hours after the Mind the Game taping that, listen, it is a family decision. And he told us about the story of finding Zuri, his almost 12-year-old daughter, leading up to him informing the Lakers that he would be leaving. And he said, you know, I know this is going to affect where I am, and I won't be as home as much, because obviously the Lakers are where we live in our backyard. But, you know, I want to hear what you think about it. And you don't have to tell me right now. You can write it down. We can talk about it later. But he said that's a very important part of the puzzle here, where it's not just deciding what basketball fit. It's not deciding where he can go play golf. He's not deciding, you know, what his legacy could be if he won with that franchise. It's what home life's going to look like if his daughter's still in Los Angeles.
5: It seems to have dragged on to some. Brian Windhorst calls it patience.
12: You know, in Vegas this week, one of the things I was, you know, gleaning, talking to some of the GMs who are hoping to sign LeBron, you know, they understand that they may have to make changes to their team if LeBron wants to come there, that they may have to make a trade or they may have to alter their rotation a little bit. And they are willing to do that. But obviously, the longer you wait in the summer, the harder it is to potentially change your team up a little bit. So the thing about it is, all these teams really want him. You know, for whatever anybody wants to say, they all really want him. They know that it would be a challenge. They know that there would be some annoyances that come along with him. But LeBron James in 2026-27, especially LeBron on a minimum contract, these teams are dying to have him. There is no lack of desire to have LeBron on their roster. There's just this other side of this, which comes with having patience. And it's not something that they're used to dealing with. They're not used to waiting on a free agent to the third week of July.
5: And the Heat are one of those teams in the mix for LBJ. They have landed Giannis Antetokounmpo in a blockbuster deal with the Bucks. He was introduced on Thursday. And why Miami was the right fit.
2: I love pressure. Coach Spo talked about pressure, and I think I thrive pressure. I think I need pressure at this time of my career. I think in order for me to go to the next, you know, level, I got to get out of my comfort zone. And I feel like Miami was a place for me to be. We are very like-minded as a team and me. And it was a no-brainer. I wanted to be here. I'm excited to be here. And I want to get to work. One of my goals is to win another championship. And I really want to do it. And at times, whenever I, you know, put my mind into something, I usually accomplish it. I feel like this is the best, you know, route for me to do that. So I'm excited for it.
5: Yeah, on the subject of landing more than one big fish, we talked Giannis, we talked LeBron, this Pat Riley.
14: We landed the plane. Now there's another one we have to land. As far as the 24-year veteran, you know, that is something that would happen organically. I hope I'm not talking out of both sides of my mouth here, but you never know that you're ever going to win a title until you win one. But you'll never win one if you don't have the talent and the coaching to do it. You know, from that standpoint, you know, this is the team that we have right now, and I'm happy with it. And I think, you know, this is Spo's challenge, and I don't want to put any pressure on him, you know, but he knows what he wants. He knows what we have to do.
15: Argentina's quest for back-to-back World Cups is still alive.
16: Lionel Messi is the greatest player I have ever seen. He's done it yet again. He really stood up and said, come with me. Whether it was in normal time or whether it was going to be in extra time, Argentina were always going to win that game.
5: Yeah, that was coming off the 2-1 win over England. Dramatic win late in that one. Lionel Messi has a message for Argentina's detractors. Nothing was handed to us, he says. The star responded to critics who have been bashing the reigning World Cup champs over perceptions, beneficial officiating, and favoritism by the soccer establishment. He says the team's ability to overturn late-game deficits, most recently that semifinal win over England, is a result of a championship pedigree and nothing more. This Carlos Mauricio Ramirez, MLS, Apple TV play-by-play man, joining Amber and Ian.
17: Argentina is the soccer version of Rocky Balboa. It won't die. They won't die. They won't quit. You can fight against two Russians built in a lab, like two Dragos. Somehow they're going to throw a haymaker and knock a guy out. Metaphorically speaking, not in the actual field. They just won't quit. So it is, I'm beyond baffled as to why Spain is such a prohibitive favorite, because they shouldn't be. It really should be a 50-50 matchup in my eyes.
5: Here's to back that point. Argentina has 12 goals in the 75th minute or later, with Messi contributing to number 7. No other country has more than 6 goals in those late game situations in this World Cup. Unbelievably, Argentina has been tied entering second half stoppage time in all 4 of its knockout stage matches. They have twice gone from trailing in the 75th minute against Egypt and England to winning in regulation. That Egypt game, they were down 2-0. The winning in regulation following a stoppage time goal. Here's Andrew Wiebe. He, Apple TV MLS analyst. He also joined Amber and Ian.
18: Messi is quiet. Messi's not a guy who screams and shouts in the media. Messi's sort of understated, but make no mistake, there have been very few people in the history of mankind that have the same level of intensity, competitiveness, and demand and desire that Lionel Messi has. And I think you can see that not just in Messi, but maybe more importantly in what the other 10 guys on the field are willing to do. They will literally tell you, we will die for this man. And then they will go run their faces off to do it. Like, the level of inspiration, like, it was tongue-in-cheek when I said the Dune reference, Lisa Nalgaya, but I think it's actually a pretty apt description for what's going on with Argentina. They're not the most talented. They have the most fanaticism, and they have the sort of otherworldly being in Messi. And listen, we've seen it in MLS. Like, this dude wants to win literally everything. There's not a single moment, a friendly, he doesn't want to win. And you apply that to the World Cup and history, well, they're in the final again, and for good reason.
5: That pass to set up the game winner against England was off the charts. We're going to have more on his impact in this World Cup in a moment, but this is Tommy Smith with a Y on Unsportsmanlike on Argentina going up against Spain.
4: They have strength and depth at every position. What they are doing now is they are being controlling the game. Yesterday you saw them. They didn't make any rash decisions in the second half, the last 15 minutes. This is the second game where they were down 2 goals basically with 10 minutes to go and they pull it out. So they may keep making the right decisions. They have the legs to make those right decisions and they have the talent to make sure that right decision works out for them.
5: They are the cardiac team of this World Cup, and that World Cup recap brought to you by Gusto. 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A talking World Cup with Jonathan Bornstein, former U.S. men's national team player, joins on Sportsmanlike this morning at 8:30 Eastern. Evan Cohen, Michelle Smallman, Courtney Cronin ESPN Radio, ESPN 2, ESPN U. Coming up, we'll dig into just how special Lionel Messi has been at this World Cup and look at round one of the Open Championship where an American is the leader of the pack. That's next. 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
1: 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We're back with SportsCenter All Night in the British Open at Royal Birkdale, round one in the books, leading the way, Jackson Suber. This not only his first time on Lynx Golf, his first time in Europe. The 26-year-old American shot a 65 to grab a one-stroke lead over Dan Brown and Sung J.M. Jackson Suber making his Open Championship debut, highlighting that round by an eagle on 17. 10 players have won the event in their debut, something he is shooting for. He enters the week number 81 in the FedEx Cup standings, number 115 in the official world golf rankings. This is him after his round.
2: You'd never even been to Europe until Saturday morning. Had never played a links course until you came out here and played 27 holes. How have you been able to adapt?
3: Just trusting in my caddy. He's walked a few more than 27 of them. I think he's probably been around maybe the full 18 three or four times. So just trusting in him and just knowing that good shots are going to reward themselves in the end, and just believing in him.
1: Here's what you have. World number one Scotty Scheffler cards in opening round 68 in his bid to become the first player to successfully defend at the Open since Patrick Harrington in 2008. Making his 12th Open Championship appearance, Southport, England native Tommy Fleetwood records a 69, seeking to become the first English winner of the Open Championship since Sir Nick Faldo in 1992, 30-time PGA Tour winner and 6-time major champ Rory McIlroy, a 72 in his 257th major championship round. World number two holds the most wins at 6, top threes at 13, and top 10 finishes 33 in majors since 2010. But his round included 6 bogeys and 3 missed putts from 4 feet in a 4-hole span around the turn. This Rory following round one.
4: Just too many stupid mistakes, but every time I made a stupid mistake, thankfully I made a birdie to sort of keep myself in it. So, not too far away. Hopefully we'll get the better conditions tomorrow and maybe the greens are a little bit smoother in the morning. Go out there and shoot a good one and get myself right back in it for the weekend.
1: Hey, Bryson DeChambeau, he had a round of 67, sniffing that lead as well. Keep up with the Open Championship scores on ESPN.com.
5: Argentina's quest for back-to-back World Cups is still alive as they win a thriller 2-1 over England.
6: It seems to just mean a little bit more to this Argentinian side to get over the line for their country.
7: Whether it was in normal time or whether it was going to be in extra time, Argentina were always going to win that game.
6: Lionel Messi is the greatest player I have ever seen.
7: He's done it yet again. He really stood up and said, come with me.
8: It was an absolutely brilliant performance from the greatest of all time, and they booked their place in yet another World Cup final, and this time set to take on Messi's old friends in Spain.
1: It's Argentina-Spain on Sunday for the World Cup title. There's also that golden boot race, and Messi at age 39 looking to break the record for the oldest to claim the golden boot by a full 9 years. Messi has 8 goals in this World Cup, tied with Kylian Mbappe, but he has 1 more assist, so that's the tiebreaker, assists as they head in. Keep in mind, Mbappe will play against England for that third place finish on Saturday, so he's still alive as well. With regards to Messi and his status as the best there ever was, Carlos Mauricio Ramirez, MLS on Apple TV play-by-play man, joining Amber and Ian.
9: But what we've seen from this 39-year-old phenom, who I'm really sad we will see one, I'm happy it's the final, but if you're listening and you're just new to soccer or you're a lifelong fan of the sport, get yourself this. Come Sunday, you will be seeing the football/soccer version of Brady and Jordan or whoever you think the GOAT is one last time play in a World Cup match. Thankfully, we still have him on MLS playing for Inter Miami, and that's a gift that everyone should take advantage of. But for one last Sunday, we'll be able to see, in my estimation, the greatest player who ever laced him up play for the biggest trophy ever.
1: ESPN soccer analyst Santiago Solari echoes that sentiment.
10: Doing what he's doing in this World Cup at 39 years old, yeah. I think that's out of the wildest dreams of anybody, any analyst, any player, any fan. What we are witnessing, the world of sport, I mean, not only Argentinians, is something unique. and something I don't think we'll ever see again.
1: 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ACC Media Day is continuing on a Friday as Clemson head coach Dabo Swinney suggested the only way college football can withstand enduring rampant tampering is with help from Congress, suggesting fines, suspension, even firing should all be considered to discourage tampering. Speaking at the ACC kickoff, the Clemson head man, yeah, it's a rat race to get players in college sports nowadays, this Dabo.
11: You know, we've had 15 winning seasons, 13 10-plus win seasons, 14 9-plus win seasons. We've won 11 championships in the last 15 years. And then you have a season like last year, and that's kind of what everybody wants to focus on. And I get that. We earned that. But there were a lot of similarities. There really were. We lost three games by 11 points. We lost two games on the last play of the game. You know, we're 151-7 all the way back to 2010 when we lead in the fourth quarter. Two of those seven were last year. So we didn't finish in the fourth quarter. We didn't. We lead the nation. We're number one, 138 schools. We're number one all the way back 15 years in one-score games. So we've won close games. I've had some 12-0 teams that were 4 plays from being 8-4. All right. And so we didn't win the close games. We didn't finish in the fourth quarter. We didn't run the ball effectively. We played the worst pass defense in my coaching career. So that's my fault. But it's football stuff. It's football stuff. And so that's our focus. We got to fix the football stuff. You get what you earn.
1: Sam Acho and his confidence in Notre Dame.
12: It's hard not to be confident just based off of the schedule alone. I mean, Notre Dame maybe when the preseason rankings come out, will have two ranked teams on their schedule. Potentially three, depending on what SMU does. But they have a solid, really good quarterback, a really good defense, and a very favorable schedule. CJ Carr was outstanding last season. Of course, there's no Jeremiah Love, but of course, he's only going to get better. The offensive line is getting better and healthier. There were some injuries early last season. Leonard Moore on the defense side of the ball is going to be one of the top corners taken. But I still have to go back to the strength of schedule. If there is one or two slip-ups early in the season, it's going to be a long year for Notre Dame. Now, of course, last year they started off 0-2. This year they start off with Wisconsin and Rice. And then, as I mentioned, November 7th, Miami, they're going to be ranked most likely. And then maybe SMU. And I think, obviously, BYU should be a team that's ranked. But outside of that, it's a very favorable schedule. And with the odds in their favor, I think Notre Dame should be a lock for the playoffs.
1: And speaking of the Irish, Marcus Freeman, their head coach, CJ Carr, and Leonard Moore joining on Sportsmanlike this morning, 9:30 Eastern. Evan Cohen, Michelle Smallman, Courtney Cronin, ESPN Radio, ESPN2, ESPNU. Coming up, we spotlight the trade deadline in Major League Baseball. That's next. 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
1: Again, our top stories. Jackson Tsuba shot a 65 to grab a one-stroke lead at the Open Championship. Of note, defending champ Scottie Scheffler shot a 68. World number two Rory McIlroy, a 72. Giannis introduced by the Miami Heat, who are in the mix for LeBron. LBJ saying Thursday he still hasn't made up his free agency decision. And baseball return with one game on the slate. Site of the All-Star game, Mets and Philly.
2: 3-1 is launched to left. Marsh going back. It's over his head. He turns and it's gone. It snuck over the railing and left into the flower bed. Francisco Alvarez with his second home run of the game. The Mets have clipped Nola twice in the inning and lead 3-0.
1: 880 ESPN New York. Francisco Alvarez went deep twice. Brett Beatty also goes yard as they down the Phillies 4-1 in the first game back from the All-Star break. Started at 6:10 instead of 7:10 Eastern as the team played under a hazy sky with diminishing air quality because of the smoke that moved into the region from the wildfires burning in Canada and Minnesota. This Alvarez on SportsCenter.
3: I mean, I was ready for the fastball the whole game, and I'd be able to execute my plan, and I think I executed well.
1: I'd say he did. Major League Baseball trade deadline comes August 3rd. Doug Glanville on SportsCenter on the subject of those Phillies, Braves, and Yankees.
4: When I think of the Yankees, they are always aggressive, and they try to make the moves because they're all in trying to win. And when you lose a guy like Aaron Judge, he's irreplaceable. But you can try to get the production from the right-handed bats. So I can see them trying to find a big right-handed back to sort of pick up the slack a little bit. Mm-hmm. And then like everybody else, everybody wants Tarik Skubal, so you can try to get him. And speaking of which, when you move on to the Braves, they're the rotation that got banged up by injury and really have been a lot about Chris Sale. And they're trying to get the pieces. So if they can get Tarik Skubal or get a reliever like to replace Robert Suarez, who was hurt for a period, that would help them a lot. And the last, the Philadelphia Phillies, you know, they're a team that needs that like outfield power bat. You know, they lost Garcia early in the season. Can they pick up the slack by getting that right-handed bat or at least an outfielder to give them some more options to support Schwarber and Harper on the right side?
1: You heard Tug mention the name Tarik Skubal several times there. What might the factors be for the Tigers to trade their ace?
4: They got to kind of roll through this next couple of weeks before the deadline because, in part, they have the schedule that kind of works to their favor. So they're teams that have been struggling for the most part. And look, Skubal is two-time Cy Young Award, back-to-back. He is elite, and they're in a division that's available. You know, they're not like in a place where they're looking at the Dodgers and saying, well, it's next year. They can get back into this, and they have gotten back into it to some degree. And when you're back into it, you don't really let go of a two-time Cy Young Award. Right. You need rotation help. So that's where they are, and I think they'll be in a good position to hold on to him.
1: Now, the big second-half storyline is the Dodgers going for the World Series three-peat. Jeff Passan joined Game and Night on the Dodgers versus the field.
5: Let's not give too much disrespect to the Milwaukee Brewers, who have been quite good this season, and the Tampa Bay Rays and the Philadelphia Phillies, and you know, the number of teams that have played good baseball this year, as good as the Dodgers? No, there's no one as good as the Dodgers at this point. And look, mathematically, I'm probably going to take the field because there are very few scenarios in which you'll ever find a single team that has better than 50% odds to win the World Series until you get pretty deep into the playoffs. But yeah, I mean, I would take the Dodgers. That's how good they are. And we don't even know how they're going to add to their roster at this point. There's still a lot that they can do before the trade deadline on August 3rd. And I anticipate that they're going to at least make some moves.
6: Once again, the NBA world waiting with bated breath for LeBron James to make up his mind.
7: LeBron James wants to be in a competing environment. He wants to play meaningful basketball.
8: We're not worried about nobody's opinions or anything like that. He's going to make the best decision for himself.
1: Yeah, it's lingered a bit, huh? LeBron James recording an episode of the Mind of Game podcast in New York. This appearance part of the opening day of Fanatics Fest, 4-day event featuring athletes and celebrities. James, the NBA's oldest active player at 41, announced in June that he would play this season, but leave the Lakers. Fans eager to hear what comes next. LBJ with Dave McMenamin.
8: So how do I feel about free agency? Obviously, it's a big decision. This is the third time in my career that I've been a free agent. I think three, yeah. So it's a big decision for not only myself, but for my family as well, and just for the last part of my career and where I want to spend the last few years or the last year or the last 2 years of, you know, my NBA career. So wherever I go, Elon, I will make my staple on just, I'm a natural born leader. You know, I'm going to try to fit into whatever team I'm going into, but also, you know, give them all the tools and give them all the knowledge that I've been able to, you know, grasp over the last 23 years. I know the game. I know the ins and outs about the game of basketball. And wherever I land, I hope that you support me and I can continue to inspire you, all right?
1: So that was James at Fanatics Fest. McMenamin was also there. He was also on NBA Today on his takeaways of what LBJ just said.
9: Brian Windhorst texted me after he saw some of the clips coming out, and he said, beard dye. And we've seen all summer he had that long, scraggly gray beard. And I think if it was the final chapter, he may go out with a gray beard. But I think the beard dye, the short beard, leads us to believe that there could be not just a swan song here, but a final chapter that could last a season or two. That's the first thing. I took a seat right in front of the stage. To my right is Lakers coach J.J. Redick. Did not expect to see J.J. there, and LeBron addressed his exit from the Lakers for the first time. He expressed a lot of gratitude. He name-checked Jeannie Buss and Rob Pelinka. And certainly, at times, that relationship was strained with both of them, but he is leaving the franchise in a good place, or as a best of place as possible. And then when it comes down to what team he's going to pick, he had some fun with it. You know, he let the crowd, you know, shout out team names. You know, I hear Warriors, I hear Sixers. He even said he noticed some of the chatter online saying that if he went to Miami, they'd only be a play-in team. And so, obviously, he senses that the moment's only going to get bigger from this point forward and wasn't quite ready to reveal it.
1: You heard Dave McMenamin mention Brian Windhorst, Windy, Evan Cohen, Andy Gresh, and Harry Douglas on the best fit and landing spot for James.
10: When I look at two players in particular, when I look at VJ Edgecombe and I look at a guy at Joel Embiid, those two players I feel like can really benefit from a guy like LeBron James and really learn some things from him. Tyrese Maxey, he's been around him a lot, and LeBron James has that relationship with him. Jaylen Brown, he's played against LeBron James a lot, and Jaylen Brown is also a guy who's won an NBA championship as well. But I don't think there will be a starting five in the NBA that will be better than the Philadelphia 76ers.
11: In terms of impact, if LeBron went to Philadelphia, he might be viewed as a little bit of a caddy, an add-on. In Miami, it might be, oh man, it's got to be like old times. In Cleveland, it's, oh, thank God. Thank you. Our sports god has returned to the city.
12: I don't know what he's waiting for. I don't know if he's made a decision. I don't know how he wants to announce it. Let me throw this at you. Can he announce publicly anywhere but Cleveland? You can't do this to Cleveland again like this. You can't make a big announcement and then announce you're going to Miami or you're going to Golden State.
13: If you look at Cleveland, for example, the team that the Cavs currently have is reminiscent of the Lakers team he's leaving. The Lakers team he left had Austin Reeves and Luka Doncic. Well, the Cavs have James Harden and Donovan Mitchell. The Sixers have a number of ball handlers. The ball handling role is wide open in Miami. The history is there in Miami. The star power is there in Miami. I'm going to be honest with you. 2-3 weeks ago when LeBron announced he was leaving the Lakers, I know that Miami was ranked up there, but I didn't really see it. As I've watched this and had conversations over the last few weeks, Miami continues to make more and more sense to me. I can't guess where LeBron's head is. I can't guess where where he feels the best fit or what he's prioritizing. But the more you talk about this with NBA teams, even the teams that are recruiting LeBron, the team they see that is the basketball fit is Miami.
14: We start this Sports Center with breaking news from the NBA. Giannis Antetokounmpo is headed to South Beach. Blockbuster of a trade.
15: This was a 13-month trade saga for Giannis Antetokounmpo and the Milwaukee Bucks. They fought this right until the end.
16: I mean, they did really well for themselves. Like, really well. This was not the package that was offered back in February.
14: It's been a long time coming.
17: Pat Riley focused on getting another
18: massive
17: star.
18: Trade. Ooh. Giannis.
16: The job for the Heat isn't done, but that's a pretty strong duo to start with.
1: Yeah, so while it's still up in the air, and if Giannis will ultimately be teammates with LeBron in Miami, he knows he'll be teammates with Bam Adebayo. Giannis introduced on Thursday.
3: I'm excited. You know, I had the opportunity to work with him on my trip to Vegas. He's funny. He's easy guy to be around. He's more quiet than what I expected him to be. And basketball-wise, I think, you know, when the two heads of the snakes are very, very competitive, they work hard, they're very disciplined, I think everybody else is going to follow our lead. Defensively, we have to be good. We have to. We have no choice, you know, not to be good. I feel like as a team, as a whole, we are going to be good, but it starts from me and Bam. And I'm excited. I'm excited to compete with him. I'm excited to be on the same side with him after 10 years.
1: Yeah, Pat Riley certainly appreciates having Bam on his side.
19: I don't want to get knocked out. You know, Bam was one of those guys who came in here too. Bam was in 2019, came in here, and he's been basically the foundation.
1: Yeah, Pat Riley referencing the Tyler Hero fiasco with Bam this offseason.
20: Spain goes on the win, 2-0, advancing to the World Cup final.
21: Spain dominated the game, didn't they?
22: They were just so comfortable. They were composed. They dictated the tempo. They really showed how resilient they are.
23: They nullified the Mbappes. They nullified the Ulises. They nullified the Dembélés. They nullified this French attack.
22: Mbappe, Dembélé, they couldn't get a sniff. Ulise, he was non-existent. We were expecting a little bit more from France.
24: France is the best squad from top to bottom, but Spain is the best team.
1: Yeah, Spain, 13-1 goal differential thus far in this World Cup. Their players practice ahead of the World Cup final outside of northern New Jersey while the air conditions hazardous because of the smoke from the Canadian wildfires. They remained, Argentina did, in Atlanta in that area working out there before coming to East Rutherford. The smoke's supposed to clear before Sunday's final. Spain tied for the fewest goals against, one in this World Cup. First team with 7 consecutive World Cup clean slates. That's 0 goals against from 22, the round of 16, through the round of 16 here in 26. Seeking European championship and a World Cup double in the same campaign. Unbeaten in the last 2 major tournaments, 24 Euros, 26 World Cup. Longest unbeaten streak in the nation's history, riding 36 games without a defeat. Now, Argentina, they've been the comeback kings. But Tommy Smith and Landon Donovan on the subject of if they get behind against Spain, it might not be so easy to come back.
25: If Spain get up a goal, they will not do what England did. England decided to just try to defend, like play the prevent defense for, you know, a quarter and a half when they're up 3-0 in an NFL game, if that's the context, right? So Spain will not do that. If Spain go up a goal, they'll just keep doing what they do. And if Argentina get too risky and try to press too high, they'll go score the second goal. And if they go try to be risky again, they'll go score the third goal. And so if Argentina get down in this game, it's going to be a massive mountain to climb.
26: Spain have only given up 1 goal in this World Cup. They're unbeaten in 37 games, which is a record which was only held by the great Italian teams. Their defense is unbelievable. They are going to figure a way to shut Messi down in the final. And I would say if they're leading 1-0 5 minutes to go, Spain will hold out and Spain will win the World Cup.
1: Smith on Sportsmanlike, Donovan on Freddie and Harry. Argentina would tie Germany and Italy for the second most World Cup titles, 4 by any country. They're looking to go back to back, looking to become the first nation to win 4 consecutive major international tournaments after winning the Copa America in 21 and 24. The importance of this World Cup to Argentina, here's Hercules Gomez.
27: I played for 17 years professionally, and I had a lot of Argentine teammates, and some of them were good players, some of them were average players, some of them were bad players. They all shared one similar trait. In their DNA, they compete. This game means more to them than anything in their life, anything related to family, anything related to religion. Their sport is their religion. They treat this differently. Everything that Argentina knows, to them that is great, to them that is just on a different level of maybe even spiritual, revolves around this game. And a lot of those moments include the English national team. So now you got this new generation of players. They step on this field and they meant a lot to them. So the tactics go out the window and you can see them physically beaten up on the English. They wanted to send a message. They compete more than any other team that I've ever seen, any other country that I've ever seen. It's in their DNA. It's cultural.
1: How about X factors for this matchup against Spain? Kalen Carr, MLS on Apple TV, joining game night.
0: As long as they're in a tight game, in the margins, they have Messi. And so that just blows up the margins because he just seems to always find that space. And look, he's not doing it maybe in the exact same way as he has in the past. You can see at times he sort of conserves his energy, or he'll find himself on the right flank, but it's always with a thought in mind of where the ball is going to end up. How does he disappear and then reappear at the right moment? And in a World Cup final, we've seen what he was able to do. I think there's that experience factor of being the defending champions as well, coming off last year. It's really hard to even get back to this place, but they have done it. And now I think with the momentum coming off that England match, they're going to be a really tough team. But look, I didn't think anybody was going to take down France. I thought it was going to be a rematch, France against Argentina. And so Spain deserves a ton of credit. And I think they are going to give them an absolute wonderful World Cup final match.
1: 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And again, on Sportsmanlike Talking World Cup, Jonathan Bornstein, former U.S. men's national team player, joins the show at 8:30 Eastern. Coming up, the night's top play, the night in the W, and what impact can James Franklin have on Virginia Tech football? That's next. 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
6: A walk-off homer in the bottom of the 14th inning. What a night.
5: From opening day.
6: See you later. Mike Trout, how's that to start the season?
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6: Oh, my goodness. He crushed it. Giancarlo Stanton and the American League with one swing has tied it up.
8: 457-foot home run. 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
6: Judge back. Back some more. Leaping and he caught it. Out of here. Mookie Betts. Shohei.
5: Until a champion is crowned at the World Series.
6: And the Dodgers have won it! Repeat champions for the first time in baseball in 25 years. The Dodgers are World Series champs.
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1: Yeah, we're back on SportsCenter All Night with a night and a W.
2: Rebound to Williams. Portland, they want to push the pace. They don't want to let Washington get it set up, and that half-court defense is late. Goes right to the rim, plus the foul.
3: Well, it was a drag screen action at the top.
1: And Carla wasn't late there. She scored 14, Sarah Williams 12. Portland beating Washington 75-56, avenging a quadruple overtime loss to Washington on June 28th. The call on NBA TV. Mystic shot 29% from the field, had 19 turnovers. New York's game against Dallas postponed after the Liberty had travel delays caused by a mechanical issue with their charter flight. Thursday's game rescheduled for Monday. Vegas Summer League showcasing top four picks.
4: And Uruguay, the Dominican Republic, North Macedonia, and the G League. Out to Boozer for three.
5: He's a shooter. Doesn't matter what line he shoots from. College, NBA, Curry Land. It doesn't matter.
1: Yeah, Cameron Boozer, 24.7 rebounds, 3 assists. The Grizz, 3-1 in the Summer League in Vegas. 96-64 winners over the Hawks.
6: This pace he's using to come off of those screens to get that easy jump. Hey! Wilson! Sir! Let's both meet at this rim. Let's show them what we're about.
1: Yeah, both those calls on Amazon Prime. Caleb Wilson, one pick after Boozer at fourth overall. 21 points, 8 rebounds. The Bulls, 23-point loss to the Lakers in that Vegas Summer League. Night's top play comes from Philly, where the Mets were swinging for the seats.
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7: How good is
8: the 0-1. Beatty swings and drives one. Right field. Rincones going back to the wall. He'll turn and watch it fly. Five rows deep in right center field. Brett Beatty, a solo home run, gives the Mets a 2-0 lead.
1: That was one of three long balls by the Mets, as heard on 880 ESPN in New York. It came against Aaron Nola in a 4-1 win in the first game back from the Major League Baseball All-Star break. More ACC media days. Virginia Tech certainly counting on James Franklin to change their recent football fortunes. The school hired Franklin late last year after his firing from Penn State. Came less than 2 years after he led the Nittany Lions to the college football playoff semifinals. Hokies have invested more in their sports programs. Those changes have included the hiring of Brian White as new athletic director last month. This Franklin on their offseason.
9: We've been sprinting really since we arrived in Blacksburg, and I think I would describe it as I think we have won the offseason. We've had a great offseason in terms of implementing our standards and our expectations and our culture. But we've been able to hit the ground running. We are bigger, we are stronger, we are faster than we have been. There's no doubt about that. And I think our depth is in a position to be able to compete. So from an expectation, from a standards, from a culture standpoint, I think we're in a really good place. Again, we feel like we have won the offseason. All that's great. That sounds good in a press conference. It's a great soundbite. The reality is we got to make sure all those things translate to the season and go out and play a style and a brand that is going to make Coach Beamer proud, Bud Foster proud, all of our alumni. We want to make all those people proud of how we play, how we conduct our business.
1: Again, the unsportsmanlike guest list this morning starts with Dan Graziano talking NFL at 7:30 Eastern. We've been talking throughout the show about the World Cup at Spain-Argentina for the title on Sunday, while France and England play for third place, and give you a sense of just how big this is elsewhere and just how devastating the England loss was to Argentina. Here's British radio host for Talk Sport, Jamie O'Hara.
10: Now you can almost accept it.
11: I know.
10: You're playing against Argentina. Yeah. You can't sit off for 25 minutes against Argentina. No. He absolutely bottled it. Thomas Tuchel.

0: who's cost us the World Cup. He cost us the World Cup. We're 1-0 up. Played well first half. All right, cagey affair. We go 1-0 up. Be brave. Mm. Be brave, Thomas. This is what we brought you in for. We brought you in for this moment. We got rid of Southgate because he bottled it. Because he weren't brave. We brought you in for now to make that decision. We're 1-0 up in a World Cup semi-final. Bring on Rashford. Bring on Saka. And if they score, they score. But at least we're going to go down fighting. At least we're going to go down with some pride. We fell out of the World Cup in disgrace because of him. Because of him. And we brought him in for this job. This is what we brought him in for. To get us over this line. And it's the same old England. Same old crap. Same old guff. That I have to watch every tournament that we're in. And it's the manager's tucked us up again. Tucked us up. We're dead on our feet. Got Morgan Rogers playing right wing. Jude Bellingham on the left. Brings on Nico Riley. We can't get out. Harry Kane's done nothing. He's dead. Nothing. Got nothing left.
1: I don't.
0: I can't believe it, Jace. Well, no. Jace, I can't believe it. No, it's a disgrace.
1: He
0: should be sacked. Get him out. Gone.
2: Sacked is fired, by the way. And those conversations will continue in England for a while now. Coming up, baseball is back with the Mets and Phillies getting the second half underway. LeBron still considering his next team while Giannis says, hello, Miami. That's next. 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

0: SportsCenter all night. LeBron breaks his silence.
1: At one point, there was a fan yelling the Warriors team out, and there was another fan yelling out the Sixers. LeBron's like, I hear Warriors. I hear Philly. He said, I hear a fan trying to get me to the Yankees.
0: A star is introduced in South Beach.
2: I think I thrive pressure. I think I need pressure at this time of my career. I think in order for me to go to the next level, I got to get out of my comfort zone, and I feel like Miami was a place for me to be.
0: The MLB begins its second half under a haze in Philly.
3: Next pitch. Swinging a fly ball to dead center field. Crawford going back, still going back at the warning track, at the wall. It's gone. Dead center field into the batter's eye for Francisco Alvarez.
0: Plus, the World Cup final is officially set.
4: They keep making the right decisions. They have the legs to make those right decisions and to have the talent to make sure that right decision works out for them.
2: Geckos, geckos, lizard. I don't like those. Iguanas, I don't like those. Yeah, those got to stay away from me.
0: From the worldwide headquarters of ESPN, this is SportsCenter All Night on ESPN Radio and on the ESPN app. Now, here's Jim Basquiat.
5: Is LeBron getting closer to a decision on his next team, and which teams may be the most aggressive come baseball's trade deadline? Welcome to SportsCenter All Night on ESPN Radio and the ESPN app. We are brought to you by Progressive Insurance. We also look ahead at that Spain-Argentina World Cup final, but lead off the show with the return of baseball. The lone game on the slate from the site of the Midsummer Classic, Citizens Bank Park. Mets and Phillies moved the game up an hour because of the wildfire smoke in the air. The Mets backstop was smoking early in this second half of the season.
3: Next pitch. Swinging a fly ball to dead center field. Crawford going back, still going back at the warning track, at the wall. It's gone. Dead center field into the batter's eye for Francisco Alvarez. A solo home run gives the Mets a 1-0 lead.
5: That came in the third, and that was your count 1-0 by the seventh.
3: The 0-1. Beatty swings and drives one. Right field. Rincones going back to the wall. He'll turn and watch it fly. Five rows deep in right center field. Brett Beatty, a solo home run, gives the Mets a 2-0 lead.
5: Yeah, Brett Beatty doubles the lead, and he was the front end of a back-to-back.
3: 3-1 is launched to left. Marsh going back. It's over his head. He turns, and it's gone. It snuck over the railing and left into the flower bed. Francisco Alvarez with his second home run of the game. The Mets have clipped Nola twice in the inning and lead 3-0.
5: All off Aaron Nola, second of the game for Francisco Alvarez. He goes deep twice. Brady, one of the three long balls. The Mets beat the Phils 4-1. Game started at 6:10 Eastern instead of 7:10. Played under a hazy sky with diminishing air quality because of the smoke that moved into the region from the wildfires burning in Canada and Minnesota. ESPN Major League Baseball analyst Eduardo Perez, part of that ESPN broadcast on what it was like with the smoke filling the night air.
6: It's pretty smoky. At the beginning, you're like, okay, this is going to be not so bad. But I think, and let's give Major League Baseball and the Philadelphia Phillies and Mets credit for moving it up an hour, because you could tell it was getting worse and worse as the game was going on. And we were concerned even with pop-ups. There were times you see the communication with the players of, am I going to lose this ball as soon as it goes up in the air? It felt like a lot of fog, but you're right. It felt like that smell of campfire, and I think everyone in the East Coast that's being affected by this is definitely feeling it right now.
5: Of note, Juan Soto was removed in the eighth because of left calf soreness. He missed about 2.5 weeks in April because of a right calf strain. The Mets are said to be open for business as one of the few clear-cut sellers come trade deadline on August 3rd. Here's Doug Glanville on SportsCenter.
7: The Mets have a lot of talent in the room. They've just underperformed. And sometimes you just look at the room. You just say, okay, we got to get you guys up to the level. They have Juan Soto, who's really lived up to billing. Francisco Lindor has been struggling and trying to just really get healthy back into his game. And Bo Bichette really has not played as well, but of late he has. So as they get better, they at least get the core guys right. And then you hope the young guys will fill in. They have a big hole to get out of.
5: Yeah, more on that trade deadline from Doug Glanville later in the show. Speaking of Philly sports, this was Bryce Harper's pitch to LeBron James.
8: I don't know. I think he's going to the Cavs. I think he's going back home in his career there. But you never know. I think obviously they got a couple guys over there that are pretty fun to play with. Got Jaylen Brown. So I don't know. You want to come to a crazy city and have some fun. I mean, this is it.
9: Once again, the NBA world waiting with bated breath for LeBron James to make up his mind.
10: LeBron James wants to be in a competing environment. He wants to play meaningful basketball.
11: The team he chooses, I don't know yet. We're not worried about nobody's opinions or anything like that. He's going to make the best decision for himself. We'll see what happens.
12: This is one of the more fascinating NBA free agencies we've ever seen because LeBron's asking price is so low and his impact could be so high, which enables so many different teams to give themselves a chance.
5: LeBron James remaining undecided about where he'll play next season. The league's all-time leading scorer and current free agent spoke Thursday. Didn't reveal his next team choice. Recording an episode of the Mind the Game podcast, mentioned teams such as Cleveland, Miami, Golden State, but gave no hints. He confirmed he's leaving the Lakers after eight seasons, the league's oldest active player entering his 24th campaign.
13: The family portion is a big thing, too. You know, my daughter and my wife and things of that nature, and to become a big family guy. So there's a lot of things that's, you know, people are like, hurry up and make a damn decision, bro. I'm just like, okay, it's not just about the team.
14: Yeah.
13: So many other factors that I'm, you know, factoring in right now on what, you know, not only best fit me as a player, what best fit me as a person, what best fit me as a, what my happiness, and also with my family as well.
14: Yeah.
13: You know, so there's a lot of, won't hold you guys up too much longer.
5: James talking family, Dave McMenamin talking on SportsCenter.
1: Sources familiar with LeBron's thinking tell me that he is nearing a decision, and at the second of his four events that he's giving in New York City between Thursday and Friday, at the boardroom sit down with Rich Kleiman, he told us a few hours after the Mind the Game taping that, listen, it is a family decision. And he told us about the story of finding Zuri, his 12-year-old daughter, leading up to him informing the Lakers that he would be leaving. And he said, you know, I know this is going to affect where I am, and I won't be as home as much, because obviously the Lakers are where we live in our backyard. But, you know, I want to hear what you think about it. And you don't have to tell me right now. You can write it down. We can talk about it later. But he said that's a very important part of the puzzle here, where it's not just deciding what basketball fit. It's not deciding where he can go play golf. He's not deciding, you know, what his legacy could be if he won with that franchise. It's what home life's going to look like if his daughter's still in Los Angeles.
5: It seems to have dragged on to some. Brian Windhorst calls it patience.
12: You know, in Vegas this week, one of the things I was, you know, gleaning, talking to some of the GMs who are hoping to sign LeBron, you know, they understand that they may have to make changes to their team if LeBron wants to come there, that they may have to make a trade or they may have to alter their rotation a little bit. And they are all willing to do that. But obviously, the longer you wait in the summer, the harder it is to potentially change your team up a little bit. So the thing about it is, all these teams really want him. You know, for whatever anybody wants to say, they all really want him. They know that it would be a challenge. They know that there would be some annoyances that come along with him. But LeBron James in 2026-27, especially LeBron on a minimum contract, these teams are dying to have him. There is no lack of desire to have LeBron on their roster. There's just this other side of this, which comes with having patience. And it's not something that they're used to dealing with. They're not used to waiting on a free agent to the third week of July.
5: And the Heat are one of those teams in the mix for LBJ. They have landed Giannis Antetokounmpo in a blockbuster deal with the Bucks. He was introduced on Thursday. And why Miami was the right fit.
2: I love pressure. Coach Spo talked about pressure, and I think I thrive pressure. I think I need pressure at this time of my career. I think in order for me to go to the next, you know, level, I got to get out of my comfort zone. And I feel like Miami was a place for me to be. We are very like-minded as a team and me. And yeah, it was a no-brainer. I wanted to be here. I'm excited to be here. And I want to get to work. One of my goals is to win another championship. And I really want to do it. And at times, whenever I, you know, put my mind into something, I usually accomplish it. And I feel like this is the best, you know, route for me to do that. So I'm excited for it.
5: Yeah, on the subject of landing more than one big fish, we talked Giannis, we talked LeBron, this Pat Riley.
15: We landed the plane. That was another one we have to land. As far as the 24-year veteran, you know, that is something that would happen organically. I hope I'm not talking out of both sides of my mouth here, but you never know that you're ever going to win a title until you win one. But you'll never win one if you don't have the talent and the coaching to do it. You know, from that standpoint, you know, this is the team that we have right now, and I'm happy with it. And I think, you know, this is Spo's challenge, and I don't want to put any pressure on him, you know, but he knows what he wants. He knows what we have to do.
14: Argentina's quest for back-to-back World Cups is still alive.
16: Lionel Messi is the greatest player I have ever seen. He's done it yet again. He really stood up and said, come with me. Whether it was in normal time or whether it was going to be in extra time, Argentina were always going to win that game.
5: Yeah, that was coming off the 2-1 win over England. Dramatic win late in that one. Lionel Messi has a message for Argentina's detractors. Nothing was handed to us, he says. The star responded to critics who have been bashing the reigning World Cup champs over perceptions, beneficial officiating, and favoritism by the soccer establishment. He says the team's ability to overturn late-game deficits, most recently that semifinal win over England, is a result of a championship pedigree and nothing more. This Carlos Mauricio Ramirez, MLS, Apple TV play-by-play man, joining Amber and Ian.
17: Argentina is the soccer version of Rocky Balboa. It won't die. They won't die. They won't quit. You can fight against two Russians built in a lab, like two Dragos. Somehow they're going to throw a haymaker and knock a guy out, metaphorically speaking, not in the actual field. They just won't quit. So it is. I'm beyond baffled as to why Spain is such a prohibitive favorite, because they shouldn't be. It really should be a 50-50 matchup in my eyes.
5: Here's to back that point. Argentina has 12 goals in the 75th minute or later, with Messi contributing to number 7. No other country has more than 6 goals in those late game situations in this World Cup. Unbelievably, Argentina has been tied entering second half stoppage time in all 4 of its knockout stage matches. They have twice gone from trailing in the 75th minute against Egypt and England to winning in regulation. That Egypt game, they were down 2-0. The winning in regulation following a stoppage time goal. Here's Andrew Wiebe, he Apple TV MLS analyst. He also joined Amber and Ian.
18: Messi is quiet. Messi's not a guy who screams and shouts in the media. Messi's sort of understated, but make no mistake, there have been very few people in the history of mankind that have the same level of intensity, competitiveness, and demand and desire that Lionel Messi has. And I think you can see that not just in Messi, but maybe more importantly in what the other 10 guys on the field are willing to do. They will literally tell you, we will die for this man. And then they will go run their faces off to do it. Like, the level of inspiration, like, it was tongue-in-cheek when I said the Dune reference, Lisa Nalgaya, but I think it's actually a pretty apt description for what's going on with Argentina. They're not the most talented. They have the most fanaticism, and they have the sort of otherworldly being in Messi. And listen, we've seen it in MLS. Like, this dude wants to win literally everything. There's not a single moment, a friendly, he doesn't want to win. And you apply that to the World Cup and history, well, they're in the final again, and for good reason.
5: That pass to set up the game winner against England was off the charts. We're going to have more on his impact in this World Cup in a moment, but this is Tommy Smith with a Y on Unsportsmanlike on Argentina going up against Spain.
4: They have strength and depth at every position. What they are doing now is they are being controlling the game. Yesterday you saw them. They didn't make any rash decisions in the second half, the last 15 minutes. This is the second game where they were down 2 goals basically with 10 minutes to go, and they pull it out. So they may keep making the right decisions. They have the legs to make those right decisions, and they have the talent to make sure that right decision works out for them.
5: They are the cardiac team of this World Cup, and that World Cup recap brought to you by Gusto. 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A talking World Cup with Jonathan Bornstein, former U.S. men's national team player, joins on Sportsmanlike this morning at 8:30 Eastern. Evan Cohen, Michelle Smallman, Courtney Cronin, ESPN Radio, ESPN2, ESPNU. Coming up, we'll dig into just how special Lionel Messi has been at this World Cup and look at round one of the Open Championship, where an American is the leader of the pack. That's next. 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
1: 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We're back with SportsCenter All Night in the British Open at Royal Birkdale. Round one in the books, leading the way, Jackson Suber. This not only his first time on Lynx Golf, his first time in Europe. The 26-year-old American shot a 65 to grab a one-stroke lead over Dan Brown and Sung J.M. Jackson Suber making his Open Championship debut, highlighting that round by an eagle on 17. 10 players have won the event in their debut, something he is shooting for. He enters the week number 81 in the FedEx Cup standings, number 115 in the official world golf rankings. This is him after his round.
2: You'd never even been to Europe until Saturday morning. Had never played a links course until you came out here and played 27 holes. How have you been able to adapt?
3: Just trusting in my caddy. He's walked a few more than 27 of them. I think he's probably been around maybe the full 18 three or four times. So just trusting in him and just knowing that good shots are going to reward themselves in the end, and just believing in him.
1: Here's what you have. World number one Scotty Scheffler cards in opening round 68 in his bid to become the first player to successfully defend at the Open since Patrick Harrington in 2008, making his 12th Open Championship appearance. Southport, England native Tommy Fleetwood records a 69, seeking to become the first English winner of the Open Championship since Sir Nick Faldo in 1992, 30-time PGA Tour winner and 6-time major champ Rory McIlroy, a 72 in his 257th major championship round. World number two holds the most wins at 6, top threes at 13, and top 10 finishes 33 in majors since 2010. But his round included 6 bogeys and 3 missed putts from 4 feet in a 4-hole span around the turn. This Rory following round one.
4: Just too many stupid mistakes, but every time I made a stupid mistake, thankfully I made a birdie to sort of keep myself in it. So, not too far away. Hopefully we'll get the better conditions tomorrow and maybe the greens are a little bit smoother in the morning. Go out there and shoot a good one and get myself right back in it for the weekend.
1: Hey, Bryson DeChambeau, he had a round of 67, sniffing that lead as well. Keep up with the Open Championship scores on ESPN.com.
5: Argentina's quest for back-to-back World Cups is still alive as they win a thriller 2-1 over England.
6: It seems to just mean a little bit more to this Argentinian side to get over the line for their country.
7: Whether it was in normal time or whether it was going to be in extra time, Argentina were always going to win that game.
6: Lionel Messi is the greatest player I have ever seen.
7: He's done it yet again. He really stood up and said, come with me.
8: It was an absolutely brilliant performance from the greatest of all time, and they booked their place in yet another World Cup final, and this time set to take on Messi's old friends in Spain.
1: It's Argentina-Spain on Sunday for the World Cup title. There's also that golden boot race, and Messi at age 39 looking to break the record for the oldest to claim the golden boot by a full 9 years. Messi has 8 goals in this World Cup, tied with Kylian Mbappe, but he has 1 more assist, so that's the tiebreaker, assists as they head in. Keep in mind, Mbappe will play against England for that third place finish on Saturday, so he's still alive as well. With regards to Messi and his status as the best there ever was, Carlos Mauricio Ramirez, MLS on Apple TV, play-by-play man, joining Amber and Ian.
9: For what we've seen from this 39-year-old phenom, who I'm really sad we will see one, I'm happy it's the final, but if you're listening and you're just new to soccer or you're a lifelong fan of the sport, get yourself this. Come Sunday, you will be seeing the football/soccer version of Brady and Jordan or whoever you think the GOAT is one last time play in a World Cup match. Thankfully, we still have him on MLS playing for Inter Miami, and that's a gift that everyone should take advantage of. But for one last Sunday, we'll be able to see, in my estimation, the greatest player who ever laced him up play for the biggest trophy ever.
1: ESPN soccer analyst Santiago Solari echoes that sentiment.
10: Doing what he's doing in this World Cup at 39 years old, yeah. I think that's out of the wildest dreams of anybody, any analyst, any player, any fan. what we are witnessing, the world of sport, I mean, not only Argentinians, is something unique and something I don't think we'll ever see again.
1: 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ACC Media Days continuing on a Friday as Clemson head coach Dabo Swinney suggested the only way college football can withstand enduring rampant tampering is with help from Congress, suggesting fines, suspension, even firing should all be considered to discourage tampering. Speaking at the ACC kickoff, the Clemson head man, yeah, it's a rat race to get players in college sports nowadays, this Dabo.
11: You know, we've had 15 winning seasons, 13 10-plus win seasons, 14 9-plus win seasons. We've won 11 championships in the last 15 years. And then you have a season like last year, and that's kind of what everybody wants to focus on. And I get that. We earned that. But there were a lot of similarities. There really were. We lost three games by 11 points. We lost two games on the last play of the game. You know, we're 151-7 all the way back to 2010 when we lead in the fourth quarter. Two of those seven were last year. So we didn't finish in the fourth quarter. We didn't. We lead the nation. We're number one, 138 schools. We're number one all the way back 15 years in one-score games. So we've won close games. I've had some 12-0 teams that were 4 points from being 8-4. All right. And so we didn't win the close games. We didn't finish in the fourth quarter. We didn't run the ball effectively. We played the worst pass defense in my coaching career. So that's my fault. But it's football stuff. It's football stuff. And so that's our focus. We got to fix the football stuff. You get what you earn.
1: Sam Acho and his confidence in Notre Dame.
12: It's hard not to be confident just based off of the schedule alone. I mean, Notre Dame maybe when the preseason rankings come out will have two ranked teams on their schedule. Potentially three depending on what SMU does. But they have a solid, really good quarterback, a really good defense, and a very favorable schedule. CJ Carr was outstanding last season. Of course, there's no Jeremiah Love, but of course, he's only going to get better. The offensive line is getting better and healthier. There were some injuries early last season. Leonard Moore on the defense side of the ball is going to be one of the top corners taken. But I still have to go back to the strength of schedule. If there is one or two slip-ups early in the season, it's going to be a long year for Notre Dame. Now, of course, last year they started off 0-2. This year they start off with Wisconsin and Rice. And then, as I mentioned, November 7th, Miami, they're going to be ranked most likely. And then maybe SMU. And I think, obviously, BYU should be a team that's ranked. But outside of that, it's a very favorable schedule. And with the odds in their favor, I think Notre Dame should be a lock for the playoffs.
1: And speaking of the Irish, Marcus Freeman, their head coach, CJ Carr, and Leonard Moore joining on Sportsmanlike this morning, 9:30 Eastern. Evan Cohen, Michelle Smallman, Courtney Cronin, ESPN Radio, ESPN2, ESPNU. Coming up, we spotlight the trade deadline in Major League Baseball. That's next. 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
13: So about this. 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I see the trailer on it. See, so you got up in the suspended up in the. Oops.
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20: 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Now, six teams take the field in their home markets. 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
1: Again, our top stories. Jackson Suva shot a 65 to grab a one-stroke lead at the Open Championship. Of note, defending champ Scottie Scheffler shot a 68. World number two Rory McIlroy a 72. Giannis introduced by the Miami Heat, who are in the mix for LeBron. LBJ saying Thursday he still hasn't made up his free agency decision. And baseball returned with one game on the slate. Site of the All-Star game, Mets and Phillies.
2: 3-1 is launched to left. Marsh going back. It's over his head. He turns and it's gone. It snuck over the railing and left into the flower bed. Francisco Alvarez with his second home run of the game. The Mets have clipped Nola twice in the inning and lead 3-0.
1: 880 ESPN New York. Francisco Alvarez went deep twice. Brett Beatty also goes yard as they down the Phillies 4-1 in the first game back from the All-Star break. Started at 6:10 instead of 7:10 Eastern as the team played under a hazy sky with diminishing air quality because of the smoke that moved into the region from the wildfires burning in Canada and Minnesota. This Alvarez on SportsCenter.
3: I mean, I was ready for the fastball the whole game, and I'd be able to execute my plan, and I think I executed well.
1: I'd say he did. Major League Baseball trade deadline comes August 3rd. Doug Glanville on SportsCenter on the subject of those Phillies, Braves, and Yankees.
4: When I think of the Yankees, they are always aggressive, and they try to make the moves because they're all in trying to win. And when you lose a guy like Aaron Judge, he's irreplaceable. But you can try to get the production from the right-handed bats. So I can see them trying to find a big right-handed back to sort of pick up the slack a little bit. Mm-hmm. And then like everybody else, everybody wants Tarik Skubal, so you can try to get him. And speaking of which, when you move on to the Braves, they're the rotation that got banged up by injury and really have been a lot about Chris Sale. And they're trying to get the pieces. So if they can get Tarik Skubal or get a reliever like to replace Robert Suarez, who was hurt for a period, that would help them a lot. And the last, the Philadelphia Phillies, you know, they're a team that needs that like outfield power bat. You know, they lost Garcia early in the season. Can they pick up the slack by getting that right-handed bat or at least an outfielder to give them some more options to support Schwarber and Harper on the right side?
1: You heard Tug mention the name Tarik Skubal several times there. What might the factors be for the Tigers to trade their ace?
4: They got to kind of roll through this next couple of weeks before the deadline because, in part, they have the schedule that kind of works to their favor. So they're teams that have been struggling for the most part. And look, Skubal is two-time Cy Young Award, back-to-back. He is elite, and they're in a division that's available. You know, they're not like in a place where they're looking at the Dodgers and saying, well, it's next year. They can get back into this, and they have gotten back into it to some degree. And when you're back into it, you don't really let go of a two-time Cy Young Award. Right. You need rotation help. So that's where they are, and I think they'll be in a good position to hold on to them.
1: Yeah, the big second-half storyline is the Dodgers going for the World Series three-peat. Jeff Passan joined Game and Night on the Dodgers versus the Field.
5: Let's not give too much disrespect to the Milwaukee Brewers, who have been quite good this season, and the Tampa Bay Rays and the Philadelphia Phillies, and you know, the number of teams that have played good baseball this year, as good as the Dodgers? No, there's no one as good as the Dodgers at this point. And look, mathematically, I'm probably going to take the Field because there are very few scenarios in which you'll ever find a single team that has better than 50% odds to win the World Series until you get pretty deep into the playoffs. But yeah, I mean, I would take the Dodgers. That's how good they are. And we don't even know how they're going to add to their roster at this point. There's still a lot that they can do before the trade deadline on August 3rd. And I anticipate that they're going to at least make some moves.
6: Once again, the NBA world waiting with bated breath for LeBron James to make up his mind.
7: LeBron James wants to be in a competing environment. He wants to play meaningful basketball.
8: We're not worried about nobody's opinions or anything like that. He's going to make the best decision for himself.
1: Yeah, it's lingered a bit, huh? LeBron James recording an episode of the Mind to Game podcast in New York. This appearance part of the opening day of Fanatics Fest, 4-day event featuring athletes and celebrities. James, the NBA's oldest active player at 41, announced in June that he would play this season, but leave the Lakers. Fans eager to hear what comes next. LBJ with Dave McMenamin.
8: So how do I feel about free agency? Obviously, it's a big decision. This is the third time in my career that I've been a free agent. I think three, yeah. So it's a big decision for not only myself, but for my family as well, and just for the last part of my career and where I want to spend the last few years or the last year or the last 2 years of, you know, my NBA career. So wherever I go, Elon, I will make my staple on just, I'm a natural born leader. You know, I'm going to try to fit into whatever team I'm going into, but also, you know, give them all the tools and give them all the knowledge that I've been able to, you know, grasp over the last 23 years. I know the game. I know the ins and outs about the game of basketball. And wherever I land, I hope that you support me and I can continue to inspire you, all right?
1: So that was James at Fanatics Fest. McMenamin was also there. He was also on NBA Today on his takeaways of what LBJ just said.
9: Brian Windhorst texted me after he saw some of the clips coming out. He said, beard dye. And we've seen all summer he had that long, scraggly gray beard. And I think if it was the final chapter, he may go out with a gray beard. But I think the beard dye, the short beard, leads us to believe that there could be not just a swan song here, but a final chapter that could last a season or two. That's the first thing. I took a seat right in front of the stage. To my right is Lakers coach J.J. Redick. Did not expect to see J.J. there, and LeBron addressed his exit from the Lakers for the first time. He expressed a lot of gratitude. He name-checked Jeannie Buss and Rob Pelinka. And certainly, at times, that relationship was strained with both of them, but he is leaving the franchise in a good place, or as a best of place as possible. And then when it comes down to what team he's going to pick, he had some fun with it. You know, he let the crowd, you know, shout out team names. You know, I hear Warriors, I hear Sixers. He even said he noticed some of the chatter online saying that if he went to Miami, they'd only be a play-in team. And so, obviously, he senses that the moment's only going to get bigger from this point forward and wasn't quite ready to reveal it.
1: You heard Dave McMenamin mention Brian Windhorst, Windy, Evan Cohen, Andy Gresh, and Harry Douglas on the best fit and landing spot for James.
10: When I look at two players in particular, when I look at VJ Edgecombe and I look at a guy at Joel Embiid, those two players I feel like can really benefit from a guy like LeBron James and really learn some things from him. Tyrese Maxey, he's been around him a lot, and LeBron James has that relationship with him. Jaylen Brown, he's played against LeBron James a lot, and Jaylen Brown is also a guy who's won an NBA championship as well. But I don't think there will be a starting five in the NBA that will be better than the Philadelphia 76ers.
11: In terms of impact, if LeBron went to Philadelphia, he might be viewed as a little bit of a caddy, an add-on. In Miami, it might be, oh man, it's got to be like old times. In Cleveland, it's, oh, thank God. Thank you. Our sports God has returned to the city.
12: I don't know what he's waiting for. I don't know if he's made a decision. I don't know how he wants to announce it. Let me throw this at you. Can he announce publicly anywhere but Cleveland? You can't do this to Cleveland again like this. You can't make a big announcement and then announce you're going to Miami or you're going to Golden State.
13: If you look at Cleveland, for example, the team that the Cavs currently have is reminiscent of the Lakers team he's leaving. The Lakers team he left had Austin Reeves and Luka Doncic. Well, the Cavs have James Harden and Donovan Mitchell. The Sixers have a number of ball handlers. The ball handling role is wide open in Miami. The history is there in Miami. The star power is there in Miami. I'm going to be honest with you. 2-3 weeks ago when LeBron announced he was leaving the Lakers, I know that Miami was ranked up there, but I didn't really see it. As I've watched this and had conversations over the last few weeks, Miami continues to make more and more sense to me. I can't guess where LeBron's head is. I can't guess where, you know, where he feels the best fit or what he's prioritizing. But the more you talk about this with NBA teams, even the teams that are recruiting LeBron, the team they see that is the basketball fit is Miami.
14: We start this Sports Center with breaking news from the NBA. Giannis Antetokounmpo is headed to South Beach. Blockbuster of a trade.
15: This was a 13-month trade saga for Giannis Antetokounmpo and the Milwaukee Bucks. They fought this right until the end.
16: I mean, they did really well for themselves. Like, really well. This was not the package that was offered back in February.
14: It's been a long time coming.
17: Pat Riley focused on getting another
18: massive
17: star.
18: Giannis.
15: The job for the Heat isn't done, but that's a pretty strong duo to start with.
1: Yeah, so while it's still up in the air and if Giannis will ultimately be teammates with LeBron in Miami, he knows he'll be teammates with Bam Adebayo. Giannis introduced on Thursday.
19: I'm excited. You know, I had the opportunity to work with him on my trip to Vegas. He's funny. He's easy guy to be around. He's more quiet than what I expected him to be. And basketball-wise, I think, you know, when the two heads of the snakes are very, very competitive, they work hard, they're very disciplined, I think everybody else is going to follow our lead. Defensively, we have to be good. We have to. We have no choice, you know, not to be good. I feel like as a team, as a whole, we are going to be good, but it starts from me and Bam. And I'm excited. I'm excited to compete with him. I'm excited to be on the same side with him after 10 years.
1: Yeah, Pat Riley certainly appreciates having Bam on his side.
20: I don't want to get knocked out. You know, Bam was one of those guys who came in here too. Bam was in 2019, came in here, and he's been basically the foundation.
1: Yeah, Pat Riley referencing the Tyler Hero fiasco with Bam this off season.
21: Spain goes on the win, 2-0, advancing to the World Cup final.
22: Spain dominated the game, didn't they?
23: They were just so comfortable. They were composed. They dictated the tempo. They really showed how resilient they are.
24: They nullified the Mbappes. They nullified the Ulises. They nullified the Dembeles. They nullified this French attack.
23: Mbappe, Dembele, they couldn't get a sniff. Ulise, he was non-existent. We were expecting a little bit more from France.
25: France is the best squad from top to bottom, but Spain is the best team.
1: Yeah, Spain, 13-1 goal differential thus far in this World Cup. Their players practice ahead of the World Cup final outside of northern New Jersey while the air conditions hazardous because of the smoke from the Canadian wildfires. They remained, Argentina did, in Atlanta in that area working out there before coming to East Rutherford. The smoke's supposed to clear before Sunday's final. Spain tied for the fewest goals against, one in this World Cup. First team with 7 consecutive World Cup clean slates. That's 0 goals against from 22, the round of 16, through the round of 16 here in 26. Seeking European championship and a World Cup double in the same campaign. Unbeaten in the last 2 major tournaments, 24 Euros, 26 World Cup. Longest unbeaten streak in the nation's history, riding 36 games without a defeat. Now, Argentina, they've been the comeback kings. But Tommy Smith and Landon Donovan on the subject of if they get behind against Spain, it might not be so easy to come back.
26: If Spain get up a goal, they will not do what England did. England decided to just try to defend, like play the prevent defense for, you know, a quarter and a half when they're up 3-0 in an NFL game, if that's the context, right? So Spain will not do that. If Spain go up a goal, they'll just keep doing what they do. And if Argentina get too risky and try to press too high, they'll go score the second goal. And if they go try to be risky again, they'll go score the third goal. And so if Argentina get down in this game, it's going to be a massive mountain to climb.
27: Spain have only given up 1 goal in this World Cup. They're unbeaten in 37 games, which is a record which was only held by the great Italian teams. Their defense is unbelievable. They are going to figure a way to shut Messi down in the final. And I would say if they're leading 1-0 5 minutes to go, Spain would hold out and Spain would win the World Cup.
1: Smith on Sportsmanlike, Donovan on Freddie and Harry. Argentina would tie Germany and Italy for the second most World Cup titles, 4 by any country. They're looking to go back to back, looking to become the first nation to win 4 consecutive major international tournaments after winning the Copa America in 21 and 24. The importance of this World Cup to Argentina, here's Hercules Gomez.
28: I played for 17 years professionally, and I had a lot of Argentine teammates, and some of them were good players, some of them were average players, some of them were bad players. They all shared one similar trait. In their DNA, they compete. This game means more to them than anything in their life, anything related to family, anything related to religion. Their sport is their religion. They treat this differently. Everything that Argentina knows, to them that is great, to them that is just on a different level of maybe even spiritual, revolves around this game. And a lot of those moments include the English national team. So now you got this new generation of players. They step on this field and they meant a lot to them. So the tactics go out the window and you can see them physically beaten up on the English. They wanted to send a message. They compete more than any other team that I've ever seen, any other country that I've ever seen. It's in their DNA. It's cultural.
1: How about X factors for this matchup against Spain? Kalen Carr, MLS on Apple TV, joining game night.
0: As long as they're in a tight game, in the margins, they have Messi. And so that just blows up the margins because he just seems to always find that space. And look, he's not doing it maybe in the exact same way as he has in the past. You can see at times he sort of conserves his energy, or he'll find himself on the right flank, but it's always with a thought in mind of where the ball is going to end up. How does he disappear and then reappear at the right moment? And in a World Cup final, we've seen what he was able to do. I think there's that experience factor of being the defending champions as well, coming off last year. It's really hard to even get back to this place, but they've done it. Now I think with the momentum coming off that England match, they're going to be a really tough team. But look, I didn't think anybody was going to take down France. I thought it was going to be a rematch, France against Argentina. And so Spain deserves a ton of credit. And I think they are going to give them an absolute wonderful World Cup final match.
1: 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That's next. 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
1: Yeah, we're back on SportsCenter All Night with a night and a W.
2: Rebound to Williams. Portland, they want to push the pace. They don't want to let Washington get it set up, and that half-court defense is late. Goes right to the rim, plus the foul.
3: And it was a drag screen action at the top.
1: And Carla wasn't late there. She scored 14, Sarah Williams 12. Portland beating Washington 75-56, avenging a quadruple overtime loss to Washington on June 28th. The call on NBA TV. Mystic shot 29% from the field, had 19 turnovers. New York's game against Dallas postponed after the Liberty had travel delays caused by a mechanical issue with their charter flight. Thursday's game rescheduled for Monday. Vegas Summer League showcasing top four picks.
4: And Uruguay, the Dominican Republic, North Macedonia, and the G League. Out to Boozer for three.
5: He's a shooter. He's a shooter. Doesn't matter what line he shoots from. College, NBA, Curry Land. It doesn't matter.
1: Yeah, Cameron Boozer, 24.7 rebounds, 3 assists. The Grizz, 3-1 in the Summer League in Vegas. 96-64 winners over the Hawks.
6: This pace he's using to come off of those screens to get that easy jump. Hey! Wilson! Sir! Let's both meet at this rim. Let's show them what we're about.
1: Yeah, both those calls on Amazon Prime. Caleb Wilson, one pick after Boozer at fourth overall, 21 points, 8 rebounds. The Bulls, 23-point loss to the Lakers in that Vegas Summer League. Night's top play comes from Philly, where the Mets were swinging for the seats.
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9: The 0-1. Beatty swings and drives one. Right field. Rincones going back to the wall. He'll turn and watch it fly. Five rows deep in right center field. Brett Beatty, a solo home run, gives the Mets a 2-0 lead.
1: That was one of three long balls by the Mets, as heard on 880 ESPN in New York. It came against Aaron Nola in a 4-1 win in the first game back from the Major League Baseball All-Star break. More ACC media days. Virginia Tech certainly counting on James Franklin to change their recent football fortunes. The school hired Franklin late last year after his firing from Penn State. Came less than 2 years after he led the Nittany Lions to the college football playoff semifinals. Hokies have invested more in their sports programs. Those changes have included the hiring of Brian White as new athletic director last month. This Franklin on their offseason.
10: We've been sprinting really since we arrived in Blacksburg, and I think I would describe it as I think we have won the offseason. We've had a great offseason in terms of implementing our standards and our expectations and our culture. But we've been able to hit the ground running. We are bigger, we are stronger, we are faster than we have been. There's no doubt about that. And I think our depth is in a position to be able to compete. So from an expectation, from a standards, from a culture standpoint, I think we're in a really good place. Again, we feel like we have won the offseason. All that's great. That sounds good in a press conference. It's a great soundbite. The reality is we got to make sure all those things translate to the season and go out and play a style and a brand that is going to make Coach Beamer proud, Bud Foster proud. All of our alumni, we want to make all those people proud of how we play, how we conduct our business.
1: Again, the unsportsmanlike guest list this morning starts with Dan Graziano talking NFL at 7:30 Eastern. We've been talking throughout the show about the World Cup at Spain-Argentina for the title on Sunday, while France and England play for third place, and give you a sense of just how big this is elsewhere and just how devastating the England loss was to Argentina. Here's British radio host for Talk Sport, Jamie O'Hara.
11: Now you can almost accept it.
12: I know.
11: You're playing against Argentina. Yeah. You can't sit off for 25 minutes against Argentina. He absolutely bottled it. Thomas Tuchel's cost us the World Cup. He cost us the World Cup. We're 1-0 up. Played well first half. All right, cagey affair. We go 1-0 up. Be brave. Mm. Be brave, Thomas. This is what we brought you in for. We brought you in for this moment. We got rid of Southgate because he bottled it. Because he weren't brave. We brought you in for now to make that decision. We're 1-0 up in a World Cup semi-final. Bring on Rashford. Bring on Saka. And if they score, they score. But at least we're going to go down fighting. At least we're going to go down with some pride. We fell out of the World Cup in disgrace because of him.

0: because of him. And we brought him in for this job. This is what we brought him in for. To get us over this line. And it's the same old England. Same old crap. Same old guff. That I have to watch every tournament that we're in. And it's the manager's tucked us up again. Tucked us up. We're dead on our feet. Got Morgan Rogers playing right wing. Jude Bellingham on the left. Brings on Nico Riley. We can't get out. Harry Kane's done nothing. He's dead. Nothing. Got nothing left.
1: I don't.
0: I can't believe it, Jace. Well, no. Jace, I can't believe it. No, it's a disgrace.
1: I
0: he should be sacked. Get him out. Gone.
2: Sacked is fired, by the way. And those conversations will continue in England for a while now. Coming up, baseball is back with the Mets and Phillies getting the second half underway. LeBron still considering his next team while Giannis says, hello, Miami. That's next. 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

0: on SportsCenter All Night. LeBron breaks his silence.
1: At one point, there was a fan yelling the Warriors team out, and there was another fan yelling out the Sixers. LeBron's like, I hear Warriors. I hear Philly. He said, I hear a fan trying to get me to the Yankees.
0: A star is introduced in South Beach.
2: I think I thrive pressure. I think I need pressure at this time of my career. I think in order for me to go to the next level, I got to get out of my comfort zone, and I feel like Miami was a place for me to be.
0: The MLB begins its second half under a haze in Philly.
3: Next pitch. Swinging a fly ball to dead center field. Crawford going back, still going back at the warning track, at the wall. It's gone. Dead center field into the batter's eye for Francisco Alvarez.
0: Plus, the World Cup final is officially set.
4: They keep making the right decisions. They have the legs to make those right decisions, and they have the talent to make sure that right decision works out for them.
2: Geckos, geckos, these are, I don't like those. Iguanas, I don't like those. Yeah, those gotta stay away from me.
0: From the worldwide headquarters of ESPN, this is SportsCenter All Night on ESPN Radio and on the ESPN app. Now, here's Jim Basquiat.
5: Is LeBron getting closer to a decision on his next team, and which teams may be the most aggressive come baseball's trade deadline? Welcome to SportsCenter All Night on ESPN Radio and the ESPN app. We are brought to you by Progressive Insurance. We also look ahead at that Spain-Argentina World Cup final, but lead off the show with the return of baseball. The lone game on the slate from the site of the Midsummer Classic, Citizens Bank Park, Mets and Phillies moved the game up an hour because of the wildfire smoke in the air. The Mets backstop was smoking early in this second half of the season.
3: Next pitch. Swinging a fly ball to dead center field. Crawford going back, still going back at the warning track, at the wall. It's gone. Dead center field into the batter's eye for Francisco Alvarez. A solo home run gives the Mets a 1-0 lead.
5: That came in the third, and that was your count, 1-0 by the seventh.
3: The 0-1. Beatty swings and drives one. Right field. Rincones going back to the wall. He'll turn and watch it fly. Five rows deep in right center field. Brett Beatty, a solo home run, gives the Mets a 2-0 lead.
5: Yeah, Brett Beatty doubles the lead, and he was the front end of a back-to-back.
3: 3-1 is launched to left. Marsh going back. It's over his head. He turns, and it's gone. It snuck over the railing and left into the flower bed. Francisco Alvarez with his second home run of the game. The Mets have clipped Nola twice in the inning and lead 3-0.
5: All off Aaron Nola, second of the game for Francisco Alvarez. He goes deep twice. Brady, one of the three long balls. The Mets beat the Phils 4-1. Game started at 6:10 Eastern instead of 7:10. Played under a hazy sky with diminishing air quality because of the smoke that moved into the region from the wildfires burning in Canada and Minnesota. ESPN Major League Baseball analyst Eduardo Perez, part of that ESPN broadcast on what it was like with the smoke filling the night air.
6: It's pretty smoky. At the beginning, you're like, okay, this is going to be not so bad. But I think, and let's give Major League Baseball and the Philadelphia Phillies and Mets credit for moving it up an hour, because you could tell it was getting worse and worse as the game was going on. And we were concerned even with pop-ups. There were times you see the communication with the players of, am I going to lose this ball as soon as it goes up in the air? It felt like a lot of fog, but you're right. It felt like that smell of campfire, and I think everyone in the East Coast that's being affected by this is definitely feeling it right now.
5: Of note, Juan Soto was removed in the eighth because of left calf soreness. He missed about 2.5 weeks in April because of a right calf strain. The Mets are said to be open for business as one of the few clear-cut sellers come trade deadline on August 3rd. Here's Doug Glanville on SportsCenter.
7: The Mets have a lot of talent in the room. They've just underperformed. And sometimes you just look at the room. You just say, okay, we got to get you guys up to the level. They have Juan Soto, who's really lived up to billing. Francisco Lindor has been struggling and trying to just really get healthy back into his game. And Bo Bichette really has not played as well, but of late he has. So as they get better, they at least get the core guys right. And then you hope the young guys will fill in. They have a big hole to get out of.
5: Yeah, more on that trade deadline from Doug Glanville later in the show. Speaking of Philly sports, this was Bryce Harper's pitch to LeBron James.
8: I don't know. I think he's going to the Cavs. I think he's going back home in his career there. But you never know. I think obviously they got a couple guys over there that are pretty fun to play with. Got Jaylen Brown. So I don't know. You want to come to a crazy city and have some fun. I mean, this is it.
9: Once again, the NBA world waiting with bated breath for LeBron James to make up his mind.
10: LeBron James wants to be in a competing environment. He wants to play meaningful basketball.
11: The team he chooses, I don't know yet. We're not worried about nobody's opinions or anything like that. He's going to make the best decision for himself. We'll see what happens.
12: This is one of the more fascinating NBA free agencies we've ever seen because LeBron's asking price is so low and his impact could be so high, which enables so many different teams to give themselves a chance.
5: LeBron James remaining undecided about where he'll play next season. The league's all-time leading scorer and current free agent spoke Thursday. Didn't reveal his next team choice. Recording an episode of the Mind the Game podcast, mentioned teams such as Cleveland, Miami, Golden State, but gave no hints. He confirmed he's leaving the Lakers after eight seasons, the league's oldest active player entering his 24th campaign.
13: The family portion was a big thing, too. You know, my daughter and my wife and things of that nature, and I'm a big family guy, so there's a lot of things that's, you know, people are like, hurry to make a damn decision, bro. I'm just like, okay, it's not just about the team.
14: Yeah.
13: So many other factors that I'm, you know, factoring in right now on what, you know, not only best fit me as a player, what best fit me as a person, what best fit me as a, what my happiness, and also with my family as well.
14: Yeah.
13: You know, so there's a lot of, won't hold you guys up too much longer.
5: James talking family, Dave McMenamin talking on SportsCenter.
1: Sources familiar with LeBron's thinking tell me that he is nearing a decision, and at the second of his four events that he's giving in New York City between Thursday and Friday, at the boardroom sit down with Rich Kleiman, he told us a few hours after the Mind the Game taping that, listen, it is a family decision. And he told us about the story of finding Zuri, his 12-year-old daughter, leading up to him informing the Lakers that he would be leaving. And he said, you know, I know this is going to affect where I am, and I won't be as home as much, because obviously the Lakers are where we live in our backyard. But, you know, I want to hear what you think about it. I mean, you don't have to tell me right now. You can write it down. We can talk about it later. But he said that's a very important part of the puzzle here, where it's not just deciding what basketball fit. It's not deciding where he can go play golf. He's not deciding, you know, what his legacy could be if he won with that franchise. It's what home life's going to look like if his daughter's still in Los Angeles.
5: It seems to have dragged on to some. Brian Windhorst calls it patience.
12: You know, in Vegas this week, one of the things I was, you know, gleaning, talking to some of the GMs who are hoping to sign LeBron, you know, they understand that they may have to make changes to their team if LeBron wants to come there, that they may have to make a trade or they may have to alter their rotation a little bit. And they are willing to do that. But obviously, the longer you wait in the summer, the harder it is to potentially change your team up a little bit. So the thing about it is, all these teams really want him. You know, for whatever anybody wants to say, they all really want him. They know that it would be a challenge. They know that there would be some annoyances that come along with him. But LeBron James in 2026-27, especially LeBron on a minimum contract, these teams are dying to have him. There is no lack of desire to have LeBron on their roster. There's just this other side of this, which comes with having patience. And it's not something that they're used to dealing with. They're not used to waiting on a free agent to the third week of July.
5: And the Heat are one of those teams in the mix for LBJ. They have landed Giannis Antetokounmpo in a blockbuster deal with the Bucks. He was introduced on Thursday on why Miami was the right fit.
2: I love pressure. Coach Spo talked about pressure, and I think I thrive pressure. I think I need pressure at this time of my career. I think in order for me to go to the next, you know, level, I got to get out of my comfort zone. And I feel like Miami was a place for me to be. We are very like-minded as a team and me. And yeah, it was a no-brainer. I wanted to be here. I'm excited to be here. And I want to get to work. One of my goals is to win another championship. And I really want to do it. And at times, whenever I, you know, put my mind into something, I usually accomplish it. And I feel like this is the best, you know, route for me to do that. So I'm excited for it.
5: Yeah, on the subject of landing more than one big fish, we talked Giannis, we talked LeBron, this Pat Riley.
15: We landed the plane. That was another one we have to land. As far as the 24-year veteran, you know, that is something that would happen organically. I hope I'm not talking out of both sides of my mouth here, but you never know that you're ever going to win a title until you win one. But you'll never win one if you don't have the talent and the coaching to do it. You know, from that standpoint, you know, this is the team that we have right now, and I'm happy with it. And I think, you know, this is Spo's challenge, and I don't want to put any pressure on him, you know, but he knows what he wants. He knows what we have to do.
14: Argentina's quest for back-to-back World Cups is still alive.
16: Lionel Messi is the greatest player I have ever seen. He's done it yet again. He really stood up and said, come with me. Whether it was in normal time or whether it was going to be in extra time, Argentina were always going to win that game.
5: Yeah, that was coming off the 2-1 win over England. Dramatic win late in that one. Lionel Messi has a message for Argentina's detractors. Nothing was handed to us, he says. The star responded to critics who have been bashing the reigning World Cup champs over perceptions, beneficial officiating, and favoritism by the soccer establishment. He says the team's ability to overturn late-game deficits, most recently that semifinal win over England, is a result of a championship pedigree and nothing more. This Carlos Mauricio Ramirez, MLS, Apple TV play-by-play man, joining Amber and Ian.
17: Argentina is the soccer version of Rocky Balboa. It won't die. They won't die. They won't quit. You can fight against two Russians built in a lab, like two Dragos. Somehow they're going to throw a haymaker and knock a guy out, metaphorically speaking, not in the actual field. They just won't quit. So it is. I'm beyond baffled as to why Spain is such a prohibitive favorite, because they shouldn't be. It really should be a 50-50 matchup in my eyes.
5: Here's to back that point. Argentina has 12 goals in the 75th minute or later, with Messi contributing to number 7. No other country has more than 6 goals in those late game situations in this World Cup. Unbelievably, Argentina has been tied entering second half stoppage time in all 4 of its knockout stage matches. They have twice gone from trailing in the 75th minute against Egypt and England to winning in regulation. That Egypt game, they were down 2-0. The winning in regulation following a stoppage time goal. Here's Andrew Wiebe. He, Apple TV MLS analyst. He also joined Amber and Ian.
18: Messi is quiet. Messi's not a guy who screams and shouts in the media. Messi's sort of understated, but make no mistake, there have been very few people in the history of mankind that have the same level of intensity, competitiveness, and demand and desire that Lionel Messi has. And I think you can see that not just in Messi, but maybe more importantly in what the other 10 guys on the field are willing to do. They will literally tell you, we will die for this man. And then they will go run their faces off to do it. Like, the level of inspiration, like, it was tongue-in-cheek when I said the Dune reference, Lisa Nalgaya, but I think it's actually a pretty apt description for what's going on with Argentina. They're not the most talented. They have the most fanaticism, and they have the sort of otherworldly being in Messi. And listen, we've seen it in MLS. Like, this dude wants to win literally everything. There's not a single moment, a friendly, he doesn't want to win. And you apply that to the World Cup in history, well, they're in the final again, and for good reason.
5: And that pass to set up the game winner against England was off the charts. We're going to have more on his impact in this World Cup in a moment. But this is Tommy Smith with a Y on Unsportsmanlike on Argentina going up against Spain.
4: They have strength and depth at every position. What they are doing now is they are being controlling the game. Yesterday you saw them. They didn't make any rash decisions in the second half, the last 15 minutes. This is the second game where they were down 2 goals basically with 10 minutes to go, and they pull it out. So they may keep making the right decisions. They have the legs to make those right decisions, and they have the talent to make sure that right decision works out for them.
5: They are the cardiac team of this World Cup, and that World Cup recap brought to you by Gusto. 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A talking World Cup with Jonathan Bornstein, former U.S. men's national team player, joins on Sportsmanlike this morning at 8:30 Eastern. Evan Cohen, Michelle Smallman, Courtney Cronin, ESPN Radio, ESPN2, ESPNU. Coming up, we'll dig into just how special Lionel Messi has been at this World Cup and look at round one of the Open Championship, where an American is the leader of the pack. That's next. This is SportsCenter All Night on ESPN Radio.
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1: 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We're back with SportsCenter All Night in the British Open at Royal Birkdale, round one in the books, leading the way, Jackson Suber. This not only his first time on Lynx Golf, his first time in Europe. The 26-year-old American shot a 65 to grab a one-stroke lead over Dan Brown and Sung J.M. Jackson Suber making his Open Championship debut, highlighting that round by an eagle on 17. 10 players have won the event in their debut, something he is shooting for. He enters the week number 81 in the FedEx Cup standings, number 115 in the official world golf rankings. This is him after his round.
2: You'd never even been to Europe until Saturday morning. Had never played a links course until you came out here and played 27 holes. How have you been able to adapt?
3: Just trusting in my caddy. He's walked a few more than 27 of them. I think he's probably been around maybe the full 18 three or four times. So just trusting in him and just knowing that good shots are going to reward themselves in the end, and just believing in him.
1: Here's what you have. World number one Scotty Scheffler cards in opening round 68 in his bid to become the first player to successfully defend at the Open since Patrick Harrington in 2008, making his 12th Open Championship appearance. Southport, England native Tommy Fleetwood records a 69, seeking to become the first English winner of the Open Championship since Sir Nick Faldo in 1992, 30-time PGA Tour winner and 6-time major champ Rory McIlroy, a 72 in his 257th major championship round. World number two holds the most wins at 6, top threes at 13, and top 10 finishes 33 in majors since 2010. But his round included 6 bogeys and 3 missed putts from 4 feet in a 4-hole span around the turn. This Rory following round one.
4: Just too many stupid mistakes, but every time I made a stupid mistake, thankfully I made a birdie to sort of keep myself in it. So, not too far away. Hopefully we'll get the better conditions tomorrow and maybe the greens are a little bit smoother in the morning. Go out there and shoot a good one and get myself right back in it for the weekend.
1: Hey, Bryson DeChambeau, he had a round of 67, sniffing that lead as well. Keep up with the Open Championship scores on ESPN.com.
5: Argentina's quest for back-to-back World Cups is still alive as they win a thriller 2-1 over England.
6: It seems to just mean a little bit more to this Argentinian side to get over the line for their country.
7: Whether it was in normal time or whether it was going to be in extra time, Argentina were always going to win that game.
6: Lionel Messi is the greatest player I have ever seen.
7: He's done it yet again. He really stood up and said, come with me.
8: It was an absolutely brilliant performance from the greatest of all time, and they booked their place in yet another World Cup final, and this time set to take on Messi's old friends in Spain.
1: It's Argentina-Spain on Sunday for the World Cup title. There's also that golden boot race, and Messi at age 39 looking to break the record for the oldest to claim the golden boot by a full 9 years. Messi has 8 goals in this World Cup, tied with Kylian Mbappe, but he has 1 more assist, so that's the tiebreaker, assists as they head in. Keep in mind, Mbappe will play against England for that third place finish on Saturday, so he's still alive as well. With regards to Messi and his status as the best there ever was, Carlos Mauricio Ramirez, MLS on Apple TV, play-by-play man, joining Amber and Ian.
9: But what we've seen from this 39-year-old phenom, who I'm really sad we will see one, I'm happy it's the final, but if you're listening and you're just new to soccer or you're a lifelong fan of the sport, get yourself this. Come Sunday, you will be seeing the football/soccer version of Brady and Jordan or whoever you think the GOAT is one last time play in a World Cup match. Thankfully, we still have him on MLS playing for Inter Miami, and that's a gift that everyone should take advantage of. But for one last Sunday, we'll be able to see, in my estimation, the greatest player who ever laced him up play for the biggest trophy ever.
1: ESPN soccer analyst Santiago Solari echoes that sentiment.
10: Doing what he's doing in this World Cup at 39 years old, yeah. I think that's out of the wildest dreams of anybody, any analyst, any player, any fan. what we are witnessing in the world of sport, I mean, not only Argentinians, is something unique and something I don't think we'll ever see again.
1: 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ACC Media Days continuing on a Friday as Clemson head coach Dabo Swinney suggested the only way college football can withstand enduring rampant tampering is with help from Congress, suggesting fines, suspension, even firing should all be considered to discourage tampering. Speaking at the ACC kickoff, the Clemson head man, yeah, it's a rat race to get players in college sports nowadays, this Dabo.
11: You know, we've had 15 winning seasons, 13 10-plus win seasons, 14 9-plus win seasons. We've won 11 championships in the last 15 years. And then you have a season like last year, and that's kind of what everybody wants to focus on. And I get that. We earned that. But there were a lot of similarities. There really were. We lost three games by 11 points. We lost two games on the last play of the game. You know, we're 151-7 all the way back to 2010 when we lead in the fourth quarter. Two of those seven were last year. So we didn't finish in the fourth quarter. We didn't. We lead the nation. We're number one, 138 schools. We're number one all the way back 15 years in one-score games. So we've won close games. I've had some 12-0 teams that were 4 plays from being 8-4. All right. And so we didn't win the close games. We didn't finish in the fourth quarter. We didn't run the ball effectively. We played the worst pass defense in my coaching career. So that's my fault. But it's football stuff. It's football stuff. And so that's our focus. We got to fix the football stuff. You get what you earn.
1: Sam Acho and his confidence in Notre Dame.
12: It's hard not to be confident just based off of the schedule alone. I mean, Notre Dame maybe when the preseason rankings come out will have two ranked teams on their schedule. Potentially three depending on what SMU does. But they have a solid, really good quarterback, a really good defense, and a very favorable schedule. CJ Carr was outstanding last season. Of course, there's no Jeremiah Love, but of course, he's only going to get better. The offensive line is getting better and healthier. There were some injuries early last season. Leonard Moore on the defense side of the ball is going to be one of the top corners taken. But I still have to go back to the strength of schedule. If there is one or two slip-ups early in the season, it's going to be a long year for Notre Dame. Now, of course, last year they started off 0-2. This year they start off with Wisconsin and Rice. And then, as I mentioned, November 7th, Miami, they're going to be ranked most likely. And then maybe SMU. And I think, obviously, BYU should be a team that's ranked. But outside of that, it's a very favorable schedule. And with the odds in their favor, I think Notre Dame should be a lock for the playoffs.
1: And speaking of the Irish, Marcus Freeman, their head coach, CJ Carr, and Leonard Moore joining on Sportsmanlike this morning, 9:30 Eastern. Evan Cohen, Michelle Smallman, Courtney Cronin, ESPN Radio, ESPN2, ESPNU. Coming up, we spotlight the trade deadline in Major League Baseball. That's next. 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
19: 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Leaping and he caught it. Out of here. Mookie Betts. Shohei Ohtani.
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19: 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Repeat champions for the first time in baseball in 25 years. The Dodgers are World Series champs.
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1: Again, our top stories. Jackson Suva shot a 65 to grab a one-stroke lead at the Open Championship. Of note, defending champ Scottie Scheffler shot a 68. World number two Rory McIlroy, a 72. Giannis introduced by the Miami Heat, who are in the mix for LeBron. LBJ saying Thursday he still hasn't made up his free agency decision. And baseball return with one game on the slate. Site of the All-Star Game, Mets and Philly.
2: 3-1 is launched to left. Marsh going back. It's over his head. He turns and it's gone. It snuck over the railing and left into the flower bed. Francisco Alvarez with his second home run of the game. The Mets have clipped Nola twice in the inning and lead 3-0.
1: 880 ESPN New York. Francisco Alvarez went deep twice. Brett Beatty also goes yard as they down the Phillies 4-1 in the first game back from the All-Star break. Started at 6:10 instead of 7:10 Eastern as the team played under a hazy sky with diminishing air quality because of the smoke that moved into the region from the wildfires burning in Canada and Minnesota. This Alvarez on SportsCenter.
3: I mean, I was ready for the fastball the whole game, and I'd be able to execute my plan, and I think I executed well.
1: I'd say he did. Major League Baseball trade deadline comes August 3rd. Doug Glanville on SportsCenter on the subject of those Phillies, Braves, and Yankees.
4: When I think of the Yankees, they are always aggressive, and they try to make the moves because they're all in trying to win. And when you lose a guy like Aaron Judge, he's irreplaceable. But you can try to get the production from the right-handed bats. So I can see them trying to find a big right-handed back to sort of pick up the slack a little bit. Mm-hmm. And then like everybody else, everybody wants Tarik Skubal, so you can try to get him. And speaking of which, when you move on to the Braves, they're the rotation that got banged up by injury and really have been a lot about Chris Sale. And they're trying to get the pieces. So if they can get Tarik Skubal or get a reliever like to replace Robert Suarez, who was hurt for a period, that would help them a lot. And the last, the Philadelphia Phillies, you know, they're a team that needs that like outfield power bat. You know, they lost Garcia early in the season. Can they pick up the slack by getting that right-handed bat or at least an outfielder to give them some more options to support Schwarber and Harper on the right side?
1: You heard Tug mention the name Tarik Skubal several times there. What might the factors be for the Tigers to trade their ace?
4: They got to kind of roll through this next couple of weeks before the deadline because, in part, they have the schedule that kind of works to their favor. So they're teams that have been struggling for the most part. And look, Skubal is two-time Cy Young Award, back-to-back. He is elite, and they're in a division that's available. You know, they're not like in a place where they're looking at the Dodgers and saying, well, it's next year. They can get back into this, and they have gotten back into it to some degree. And when you're back into it, you don't really let go of a two-time Cy Young Award. Right. You need rotation help. So that's where they are, and I think they'll be in a good position to hold on to him.
1: Yeah, the big second-half storyline is the Dodgers going for the World Series three-peat. Jeff Passan joined Game and Night on the Dodgers versus the field.
5: Let's not give too much disrespect to the Milwaukee Brewers, who have been quite good this season, and the Tampa Bay Rays and the Philadelphia Phillies, and you know, the number of teams that have played good baseball this year, as good as the Dodgers? No, there's no one as good as the Dodgers at this point. And look, mathematically, I'm probably going to take the field because there are very few scenarios in which you'll ever find a single team that has better than 50% odds to win the World Series until you get pretty deep into the playoffs. But yeah, I mean, I would take the Dodgers. That's how good they are. And we don't even know how they're going to add to their roster at this point. There's still a lot that they can do before the trade deadline on August 3rd. And I anticipate that they're going to at least make some moves.
6: Once again, the NBA world waiting with bated breath for LeBron James to make up his mind.
7: LeBron James wants to be in a competing environment. He wants to play meaningful basketball.
8: We're not worried about nobody's opinions or anything like that. He's going to make the best decision for himself.
1: Yeah, it's lingered a bit, huh? LeBron James recording an episode of the Mind the Game podcast in New York. This appearance part of the opening day of Fanatics Fest, 4-day event featuring athletes and celebrities. James, the NBA's oldest active player at 41, announced in June that he would play this season, but leave the Lakers. Fans eager to hear what comes next. LBJ with Dave McMenamin.
8: So how do I feel about free agency? Obviously, it's a big decision. This is the third time in my career that I've been a free agent. I think three, yeah. So it's a big decision for not only myself, but for my family as well, and just for the last part of my career and where I want to spend the last few years or the last year or the last 2 years of, you know, my NBA career. So wherever I go, Elon, I will make my staple on just, I'm a natural born leader. You know, I'm gonna try to fit into whatever team I'm going into, but also, you know, give them all the tools and give them all the knowledge that I've been able to, you know, grasp over the last 23 years. I know the game. I know the ins and outs about the game of basketball. And wherever I land, I hope that you support me and I can continue to inspire you, all right?
1: So that was James at Fanatics Fest. McMenamin was also there. He was also on NBA Today on his takeaways of what LBJ just said.
9: Brian Windhorst texted me after he saw some of the clips coming out, and he said, beard dye. And we've seen all summer he had that long, scraggly gray beard. And I think if it was the final chapter, he may go out with a gray beard. But I think the beard dye, the short beard, leads us to believe that there could be not just a swan song here, but a final chapter that could last a season or two. That's the first thing. And I took a seat right in front of the stage. To my right is Lakers coach J.J. Redick. Did not expect to see J.J. there, and LeBron addressed his exit from the Lakers for the first time. He expressed a lot of gratitude. He name-checked Jeannie Buss and Rob Pelinka. And certainly, at times, that relationship was strained with both of them, but he is leaving the franchise in a good place, or as a best of place as possible. And then when it comes down to what team he's going to pick, he had some fun with it. You know, he let the crowd, you know, shout out team names. You know, I hear Warriors, I hear Sixers. He even said he noticed some of the chatter online saying that if he went to Miami, they'd only be a play-in team. And so, obviously, he senses that the moment's only going to get bigger from this point forward and wasn't quite ready to reveal it.
1: You heard Dave McMenamin mention Brian Windhorst, Windy, Evan Cohen, Andy Gresh, and Harry Douglas on the best fit and landing spot for James.
10: When I look at two players in particular, when I look at VJ Edgecombe and I look at a guy at Joel Embiid, those two players I feel like can really benefit from a guy like LeBron James and really learn some things from him. Tyrese Maxey, he's been around him a lot, and LeBron James has that relationship with him. Jaylen Brown, he's played against LeBron James a lot, and Jaylen Brown is also a guy who's won an NBA championship as well. But I don't think there will be a starting five in the NBA that will be better than the Philadelphia 76ers.
11: In terms of impact, if LeBron went to Philadelphia, he might be viewed as a little bit of a caddy, an add-on. In Miami, it might be, oh man, it's got to be like old times. In Cleveland, it's, oh, thank God. Thank you. Our sports god has returned to the city.
12: I don't know what he's waiting for. I don't know if he's made a decision. I don't know how he wants to announce it. Let me throw this at you. Can he announce publicly anywhere but Cleveland? You can't do this to Cleveland again like this. You can't make a big announcement and then announce you're going to Miami or you're going to Golden State.
13: If you look at Cleveland, for example, the team that the Cavs currently have is reminiscent of the Lakers team he's leaving. The Lakers team he left had Austin Reeves and Luka Doncic. Well, the Cavs have James Harden and Donovan Mitchell. The Sixers have a number of ball handlers. The ball handling role is wide open in Miami. The history is there in Miami. The star power is there in Miami. I'm going to be honest with you. 2-3 weeks ago when LeBron announced he was leaving the Lakers, I know that Miami was ranked up there, but I didn't really see it. As I've watched this and had conversations over the last few weeks, Miami continues to make more and more sense to me. I can't guess where LeBron's head is. I can't guess where he feels the best fit or what he's prioritizing. But the more you talk about this with NBA teams, even the teams that are recruiting LeBron, the team they see that is the basketball fit is Miami.
14: We start this Sports Center with breaking news from the NBA. Giannis Antetokounmpo is headed to South Beach. Blockbuster of a trade.
15: This was a 13-month trade saga for Giannis Antetokounmpo and the Milwaukee Bucks. They fought this right until the end.
16: I mean, they did really well for themselves. Like, really well. This was not the package that was offered back in February.
14: It's been a long time coming.
17: Pat Riley focused on getting another
18: massive trade. Giannis,
15: the job for the Heat isn't done, but that's a pretty strong duo to start with.
1: Yeah, so while it's still up in the air, and if Giannis will ultimately be teammates with LeBron in Miami, he knows he'll be teammates with Bam Adebayo. Giannis introduced on Thursday.
3: I'm excited. You know, I had the opportunity to work with him on my trip to Vegas. He's funny. He's an easy guy to be around. He's more quiet than what I expected him to be. And basketball-wise, I think, you know, when the two head of the snakes are very, very competitive, they work hard, they're very disciplined, I think everybody else is going to follow our lead. Defensively, we have to be good. We have to. We have no choice, you know, not to be good. I feel like as a team, as a whole, we are going to be good, but it starts from me and Bam. And I'm excited. I'm excited to compete with him. I'm excited to be on the same side with him after 10 years.
1: Yeah, Pat Riley certainly appreciates having Bam on his side.
19: I don't want to get knocked out. You know, Bam was one of those guys who came in here, too. Bam was in 2019, came in here, and he's been basically the foundation.
1: Yeah, Pat Riley referencing the Tyler Hero fiasco with Bam this off season.
20: Spain goes on the win, 2-0, advancing to the World Cup final.
21: Spain dominated the game, didn't they?
22: They were just so comfortable. They were composed. They dictated the tempo. They really showed how resilient they are.
23: They nullified the Mbappes. They nullified the Ulises. They nullified the Dembeles. They nullified this French attack.
22: Mbappe, Dembele, they couldn't get a sniff. Ulise, he was non-existent. We were expecting a little bit more from France.
24: France is the best squad from top to bottom, but Spain is the best team.
1: Yeah, Spain, 13-1 goal differential thus far in this World Cup. Their players practice ahead of the World Cup final outside of northern New Jersey while the air conditions hazardous because of the smoke from the Canadian wildfires. They remained, Argentina did, in Atlanta in that area working out there before coming to East Rutherford. The smoke's supposed to clear before Sunday's final. Spain tied for the fewest goals against, one in this World Cup. First team with 7 consecutive World Cup clean slates. That's 0 goals against from 22, the round of 16, through the round of 16 here in 26. Seeking European championship and a World Cup double in the same campaign. Unbeaten in the last 2 major tournaments, 24 Euros, 26 World Cup. Longest unbeaten streak in the nation's history, riding 36 games without a defeat. Now, Argentina, they've been the comeback kings. But Tommy Smith and Landon Donovan on the subject of if they get behind against Spain, it might not be so easy to come back.
25: If Spain get up a goal, they will not do what England did. England decided to just try to defend, like, play the prevent defense for, you know, a quarter and a half when they're up 3-0 in an NFL game, if that's the context, right? So Spain will not do that. If Spain go up a goal, they'll just keep doing what they do. And if Argentina get too risky and try to press too high, they'll go score the second goal. And if they go try to be risky again, they'll go score the third goal. And so if Argentina get down in this game, it's going to be a massive mountain to climb.
26: Spain have only given up 1 goal in this World Cup. They're unbeaten in 37 games, which is a record which was only held by the great Italian teams. Their defense is unbelievable. They are going to figure a way to shut Messi down in the final. And I would say if they're leading 1-0 5 minutes to go, Spain will hold out and Spain will win the World Cup.
1: Smith on Sportsman, like Donovan on Freddie and Harry. Argentina would tie Germany and Italy for the second most World Cup titles, 4 by any country. They're looking to go back to back, looking to become the first nation to win 4 consecutive major international tournaments after winning the Copa America in 21 and 24. The importance of this World Cup to Argentina, here's Hercules Gomez.
27: I played for 17 years professionally, and I had a lot of Argentine teammates, and some of them were good players, some of them were average players, some of them were bad players. They all shared one similar trait. In their DNA, they compete. This game means more to them than anything in their life, anything related to family, anything related to religion. Their sport is their religion. They treat this differently. Everything that Argentina knows, to them that is great, to them that is just on a different level of maybe even spiritual, revolves around this game, and a lot of those moments include the English national team. So now you got this new generation of players. They step on this field, and they meant a lot to them. So the tactics go out the window, and you could see them physically beaten up on the English. They wanted to send a message. They compete more than any other team that I've ever seen, any other country that I've ever seen. It's in their DNA. It's cultural.
1: How about X factors for this matchup against Spain? Kalen Carr, MLS on Apple TV, joining game night.
0: As long as they're in a tight game, in the margins, they have Messi. And so that just blows up the margins, because he just seems to always find that space. And look, he's not doing it maybe in the exact same way as he has in the past. You can see at times he sort of conserves his energy, or he'll find himself on the right flank, but it's always with a thought in mind of where the ball is going to end up. How does he disappear and then reappear at the right moment? And in a World Cup final, we've seen what he was able to do. I think there's that experience factor of being the defending champions as well, coming off last year. It's really hard to even get back to this place, but they have done it. And now I think with the momentum coming off that England match, they're going to be a really tough team. But look, I didn't think anybody was going to take down France. I thought it was going to be a rematch, France against Argentina. And so Spain deserves a ton of credit, and I think they are going to give them an absolute wonderful World Cup final match.
1: 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And again, on Sportsmanlike Talking World Cup, Jonathan Bornstein, former U.S. men's national team player, joins the show at 8:30 Eastern. Coming up, the night's top play, the night in the W, and what impact can James Franklin have on Virginia Tech football? That's next. 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

0: call on NBA TV. Mystics shot 29% from the field, had 19 turnovers. New York's game against Dallas postponed after the Liberty had travel delays caused by a mechanical issue with their charter flight. Thursday's game rescheduled for Monday. Vegas Summer League showcasing top four picks.
1: And Uruguay, the Dominican Republic, North Macedonia, and the G League. Out to Boozer for three.
2: He's a shooter. Doesn't matter what line he shoots from. College, NBA, Curry Land. It doesn't matter.
0: Yeah, Cameron Boozer, 24.7 rebounds, 3 assists. The Grizz, 3-1 in the Summer League in Vegas. 96-64 winners over the Hawks.
3: This pace he's using to come out from those screens to get that easy job. Hey! Wilson! Sir! Let's both meet at this rim. Let's show them what we're about.
0: Yeah, both those calls on Amazon Prime. Caleb Wilson, one pick after Boozer at fourth overall, 21 points, 8 rebounds. The Bulls, 23-point loss to the Lakers in that Vegas Summer League. Night's top play comes from Philly, where the Mets were swinging for the seats.
4: Sports Center all night.
5: Oh, my goodness. 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
5: How good is that? Are you ready to take?
6: The 0-1. Beatty swings and drives one. Right field. Rincones going back to the wall. He'll turn and watch it fly. 5 rows deep in right center field. Brett Beatty, a solo home run, gives the Mets a 2-0 lead.
0: That was one of 3 long balls by the Mets, as heard on 880 ESPN in New York. It came against Aaron Nola in a 4-1 win in the first game back from the Major League Baseball All-Star break. More ACC media days. Virginia Tech certainly counting on James Franklin to change their recent football fortunes. The school hired Franklin late last year after his firing from Penn State. Came less than 2 years after he led the Nittany Lions to the college football playoff semifinals. Hokies have invested more in their sports programs. Those changes have included the hiring of Brian White as new athletic director last month. This Franklin on their offseason.
7: We've been sprinting really since we arrived in Blacksburg, and I think I would describe it as I think we have won the offseason. We've had a great offseason in terms of implementing our standards and our expectations and our culture. But we've been able to hit the ground running. We are bigger, we are stronger, we are faster than we have been. There's no doubt about that. And I think our depth is in a position to be able to compete. So from an expectation, from a standards, from a culture standpoint, I think we're in a really good place. Again, we feel like we have won the offseason. All that's great. That sounds good in a press conference. It's a great soundbite. The reality is we got to make sure all those things translate to the season and go out and play a style and a brand that is going to make Coach Beamer proud, Bud Foster proud. All of our alumni, we want to make all those people proud of how we play, how we conduct our business.
0: Again, the unsportsmanlike guest list this morning starts with Dan Graziano talking NFL at 7:30 Eastern. We've been talking throughout the show about the World Cup in Spain-Argentina for the title on Sunday, while France and England play for third place, and give you a sense of just how big this is elsewhere and just how devastating the England loss was to Argentina. Here's British radio host for Talk Sport, Jamie O'Hara.
8: You can almost accept it.
9: I know.
8: You're playing against Argentina. Yeah. You can't sit off for 25 minutes against Argentina. He absolutely bottled it. Thomas Tuchel's cost us the World Cup. He cost us the World Cup. We're 1-0 up. Played well first half. All right, cagey affair. We go 1-0 up. Be brave. Mm. Be brave, Thomas. This is what we brought you in for. We brought you in for this moment. We got rid of Southgate because he bottled it. Because he weren't brave. We brought you in for now to make that decision. We're 1-0 up in a World Cup semi-final. Bring on Rashford. Bring on Saka. And if they score, they score. But at least we're going to go down fighting. At least we're going to go down with some pride. We fell out of the World Cup in disgrace because of him. Because of him. And we brought him in for this job. This is what we brought him in for. To get us over this line. And it's the same old England. Same old crap. Same old guff. I have to watch every tournament that we're in. And it's the manager's tucked us up again. Tucked us up. We're dead on our feet. Got Morgan Rogers playing right wing. Jude Bellingham on the left. Brings on Nico Riley. We can't get out. No. Harry Kane's done nothing. He's dead. Nothing. Got nothing left.
9: I don't.
8: I can't believe it, Jace. Well, no. Jace, I can't believe it. No, it's a disgrace.
9: I
8: he should be sacked. Get him out. Gone.
0: That is the vibe in England these days. Their team

0: place France for third place on Saturday. Thanks for staying up all night. For producer Justin Chavalella and technical director Alex Uhiro, I'm Jim Baskwell. Unsportsmanlike is coming your way next.
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1: Everyone was paying attention to LeBron in New York where he taped the Mind the Game podcast. 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
5: To the show, we are on Sportsmanlike here on ESPN Radio, ESPN2. 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Evan Cohen with you. Yes, LeBron watch is still on.
6: Told you.
5: Still on. Told you
6: he wasn't going to make a decision yesterday.
5: Was that a bold statement?
7: I think a lot of people thought it was coming.
8: You were pretty convinced, Evan, that it was going to happen soon. And I think the two of us were saying the whole inching along towards a decision, the Shams reporting from earlier in the week.
6: Yeah.
8: And the thought that he would actually do it on Tyrese Halliburton's podcast felt a little far-fetched.
5: Well, I don't know that I thought it was definitely happening yesterday, because I thought it could happen the day before, actually, to be fair. And I thought maybe he would go into yesterday. Good morning, everybody.
6: Good morning.
5: Fanatics Fest, where he had two scheduled appearances, one with his podcast with Tyrese Halliburton, as you mentioned, and one with Rich Kleiman and the Boardroom podcast, Kevin Durant's company and Rich Kleiman's company that they share the business side of sports. So he had two appearances there, and then he went to the Time 100 event last night, which was honoring his wife, because she was part of the Time 100 influencers or whatever it was. So he had three public appearances, so I thought maybe Wednesday, so he wouldn't have to answer questions, where you're going to go? Well, it doesn't matter, because he went to these appearances, didn't answer these questions in any way, shape, or form, and yeah, he still hasn't decided. He hasn't announced where he's going to play just yet. Has he decided? I don't know the answer to that question. I don't think anyone knows. I think we all assume he has, but it's getting kind of wild, honestly, what's going on here. And LeBron yesterday, courtesy of Wondery and Uninterrupted, had this to say on his taking the time to make a decision live from Fanatics Fest.
9: The family portion is a big thing too. You know, my daughter and my wife and things of that nature, and to become a big family guy. So there's a lot of things that's, you know, people are like, hurry up and make a damn decision, bro. I'm just like, okay, it's not just about the team.
10: Yeah.
9: So many other factors that I'm, you know, factoring in right now on what, you know, not only best fit me as a player, what best fit me as a person, what best fit me as a, what my happiness, and also with my family as well,
10: yeah.
9: You know, so there's a lot of, I won't hold you guys up too much longer.
5: Okay. Not too much longer. What are we waiting for? What do you think he's waiting for?
6: Well, when we initially speculated about one of the appearances yesterday maybe being the platform for LeBron James to make this announcement, I didn't think it would happen because it's not all about him. Fanatics Fest is about a bunch of different figures in sports and entertainment coming together. It's not all about him. As Courtney mentioned, Tyrese Halliburton's podcast is not all about him. We had been talking about the World Cup and various things that had been happening on the calendar that would take people's attention away from this. If I had to guess, it would come in the next week or two, early in the week, on a day where there's nothing else really going on and LeBron can control the entire news cycle. And mind you, that's not me being shady. He's earned that. He's earned that right to take his time, and he's earned that right to make a decision and do it when he can maximize it for his personal and or potentially business aspects of his life.
5: I'm making sounds and noises, Courtney. Not because of the fact that Smalls is not right, but because the highest ranking person in the league that LeBron is in doesn't necessarily agree with him. Because out of nowhere yesterday, and I thought, I honestly did not think that this was a real quote because of who it came from and who it was about. But I'm paraphrasing. Adam Silver, the commissioner of the NBA, said, I would like him to make a decision already so we can finish this schedule. Mm-hmm. Because as you can imagine, teams are calling us, networks are calling us, and everybody wants to lock in the schedule. Opening week, opening night, Christmas Day games, mm-hmm. all of that makes a ton of sense. Adam Silver is the most player-friendly commissioner in the history of sports. I'm stunned that the one player he's now called out is the meal ticket for the last 20 years.
8: If there was any doubt that LeBron James is still the face of the league,
5: it
8: was
5: right.
8: all answered yesterday with 100%. That Adam Silver quote. And I went back and did some research. So the 2025-26 schedule was released on August 14th last year. There is still time, but it does take time to build a schedule, to get 82 games together, to work with all of the teams in the NBA. So Adam Silver's like, look, you don't need to drag this out until the 11th hour if you already know, which I think it's pretty clear that he has all the information in front of him. So what is he waiting on? I think he's waiting on us to expect it when we least expect it. I don't think there will be this buildup of coming Thursday, LeBron James, the decision part two. There won't be any of that. I think it's going to come in the form of something where you expect it, but you least expect it, if that makes sense. Because there won't be the publicity and the buildup. He'll just announce it in some way, whether it comes in a commercial, whether it comes on his own platform, whether it comes in the form of something super creative that he hasn't already done in the other times that he became a free agent or was traded or left. Like, none of that is going to play into how he does it this time around. But you now feel, I wouldn't say the pressure. I don't think he feels that pressure. I think the rest of us are like, okay, he better hurry up. Adam Silver just gave him the ultimatum of, you know, get this done sooner so we can make our schedule. But in any event, it just reinforces that this guy still controls absolutely everything in this league from top to bottom because he is the draw. This last potential season is the biggest draw of anything in the NBA.
5: Before we get into some of the destinations and some of the news yesterday around those destinations, because there was, Giannis had his introductory press conference. He and Pat Riley and Eric Spoelstra are not really hiding the fact that they want him. LeBron named teams by name, but in an interaction with fans, like, oh, I hear you saying that. Like, so we'll get into that. Take a step back for a second. LeBron James, for the better part of 20 to 25 years, has been the public eye. LeBron James has never had an incident with the law or anything like that. He's never had anything like that. He's not. He is a family man, a husband, as I said, supporting his wife last night at this event. Three young children, one of whom in the NBA, another in Arizona.
6: As I say, they're not so young anymore.
5: Right. Three. Okay. Yeah. Well, young compared to
6: One was his teammate.
5: Right. One was his teammate in Bronny.
6: An employee of the NBA.
5: Correct. So the other is a college basketball player at Arizona, and his young daughter is a either soon-to-be or 12-year-old student volleyball player. Like, seems wonderful, right? All these amazing accolades in his life. He's a billionaire. He opened up a school. He's arguably the second greatest player of all time. All these things. Is this the kind of stuff that gets people to dislike him? Like, what we're
6: doing... We'll forget about it.
5: What?
6: We're going to forget about it.
5: But in the moment right now, like The Last Dance, available on the ESPN app, was an amazing reminder of us renewing our vows with Michael Jordan. We were in love with him for so long. We were married to the Michael Jordan game and story, and we loved all about it, everything about it. Not 100% of the people, but most people. Last Dance comes out, it's like, oh God, yeah, we're back. This is a reminder of, I think, all of the people that don't like LeBron, why they don't like LeBron. Because when we're sitting here, we're saying, what is he waiting for? The only thing that people can come up with is attention.
8: Mm-hmm.
5: No team has made a move during this time of from the moment that he said goodbye to the Lakers till now. Correct me if I'm wrong. No team of the candidate pool has made a move that would sway his opinion.
6: Would it change your opinion on his approach here if he's waiting for, as you've pointed out, Anthony Davis, and he's waiting until August
8: 6th? Okay, you mentioned that date the other day.
5: Let's talk about that. The most powerful person in the NBA that doesn't play or doesn't run the league or a team is Rich Paul.
6: Mm-hmm.
5: He's amazing. Rich Paul got Gary Trent a 4-year, $64 million deal with the Milwaukee Bucks, Jr. Go look up his numbers and explain that one to me, right? That's a big wink-wink kind of thing, and the league is looking into it. You're telling me Rich Paul can't speed up this process where he would say to the Washington Wizards, listen, on August 6th, we are going to ask you for a max. are you going to give it to us or not? And if you're not, let's speed up this process here. Rich Paul can't do that?
8: Of course he can, but...
5: So then why hasn't he? If that's what we're waiting for, right? That's what I want.
8: Why pressure your biggest client into making a decision when there's clearly a lot of thought going into how they want to announce this? Because if there wasn't, if he already has his mind made up and it's like, yeah, I want to go back home. I want to go to Cleveland. I want to put a bow on this 24-year NBA career by ending in the place I started. He could have done that already. This is your one last opportunity to make a big splash, to take the entire NBA, the entire sports audience, and make it yours for that moment that will then carry on to the last couple years or last year of your career, however long he plays. I don't think either of that, like, why pressure him? Why pressure him if you're his agent to get this thing done when you already know that you have all the leverage? You control everything.
5: But, Court, I don't know if I look at it as pressuring him as much as, like, giving
8: coalescing
5: him
8: to the NBA? Why would he do that?
5: No, I'm saying, like, the client in this case is LeBron, right? If we're talking about the Rich Paul perspective, the client is LeBron. My client doesn't have the full scope of the teams that he could be on because he actually doesn't know if Anthony Davis would end up on the Warriors.
8: Sure, I see what you're saying.
5: Or maybe any other team for that matter. You know, maybe the Cavs are saying, hey, if this would not be well, maybe it would be smart too. I don't know. Hey, we could trade Evan Mobley for Anthony Davis right now, and that guarantees us LeBron. That's a weird trade, but you get what I'm saying.
8: Yeah.
5: Like, I don't, maybe in this case, LeBron actually doesn't have the full scope of the rosters.
8: He might not. I do think he has most of the information. Like Shams reported earlier this week, the voice notes have been listened to. He has everything in front of him to make the decision. You know, Rich Paul operates a lot, like a lot of the league operates through Rich Paul. He represents a ton of clients. So it's not just that, you know, he controls LeBron in this free agency and the decision that, you know, he can orchestrate that. There might be some other things that through the domino effect here are still slowly being worked out to where it's not he's just holding this up because he wants attention, which very well could be that. But it could also be the other part of it that business takes time. There, you know, the league just
5: doesn't take this much time with this.
8: I mean,
5: because it's a league minimum deal.
8: It is, but there.
5: And as long as the Pelicans aren't signing it, everybody knows how to do it.
8: It's a league. It's a league minimum deal for LeBron, but if the Anthony Davis factor comes into play here,
5: right,
8: then what does that mean for Jimmy Butler? What if it's the Warriors? Like, we're just kind of foreshadowing like that would be
5: the
8: team.
5: He's on the Wizards.
8: What about, but like, no, there's a lot of moving parts here. And I think that you're not trying to rush something when this is the last time that we're going to be doing this, that you're going to try to get everything lined up so it doesn't fall through. Not that we expect any of those deals to fall through, but it, you know, the commissioner's saying one thing. LeBron's doing another thing. To your original point, do you think people will dislike him more from this? Look, he was already hated for the decision. Do you think he cares? I think that LeBron understands the power that he has, and you're not going to have that power forever. So why rush through the process when you know that you hold all of the cards here, and that if you are still waiting on one or two things to happen in order for the team that you want to go to be constructed the way you like, you're not going to like say, let's expedite that process so we can get this thing going, knowing that there really is no rush at the moment. August, a different story, but I think that it'll get done by the early part of August, if not by the last week of July.
5: There's more on this, obviously. Shams had some interesting information. Brian Windhorst had some interesting information. What Pat Riley and Giannis said, certainly very interesting. Plus, how many first rounders would you give up for the best of the best in the NFL and hypothetical trades? We'll get to that in a little bit as well. But first, Smallsy has this from Sherwin Williams.
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17: By the way, I have to say that I went to the bathroom here before I came out. And I have never laughed so hard. That is so good. He's got a picture of Bill Belichick above the toilet. Mm-hmm. 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
4: 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Along with Michelle Smallman, Courtney Cronin in for Chris Canty today. Evan Cohen with you. Waiting. Just waiting for LeBron. We thought maybe we'd get something over the last 24 to 48 hours because he actually spoke. He was out there talking to people at Fanatics Fest. No answer yet. Teddy's not going to take too much longer yet. Adam Silver's had enough of this because... Like, if you actually think about it logically, of the teams he could go to, like, just think about a Christmas Day game, right? So think about Philly. Right now, Philly-Boston is a no-brainer Christmas Day game. No-brainer. Long-time rivalry, Jaylen Brown situation. Imagine if you add LeBron, who hates the Boston Celtics, from all of his time in Cleveland, all of his time in Miami, and then he played for the Lakers for 8 years. Well, the time of that game... could differ. The great people that make these schedules in the NBA and ESPN and ABC could look at that game and say, Philly, Boston, Jaylen Brown, Jason Tatum's cool. We can put it at this time. But if you add LeBron James, we may have to put it at that time. And if we put it at that time, then we can't have this West Coast team play. These are all the things that are happening. My team, Miami, right? So if you have him on Miami, or if you don't have him on Miami, if they're thinking about a big Christmas Day game with Miami, who's it going to be against? The Bucks. Clearly would be against the Bucks, maybe the Knicks, but more likely than not the Bucks, right? Well, if they even play on Christmas. If you add LeBron, they definitely play on Christmas. And now you can consider, well, is it Heat Cavs? Is it Heat Lakers? Right? Is it Heat Warriors? So this is what's happening, and this is why Adam Silver said, hey, let's hurry this up. Adam Silver has been more critical of LeBron watch than he has been about Kawhi Leonard. Maybe circumventing the salary cap.
5: Well, because this is touching the money, potentially. This is
4: how is that not touching the money?
5: No, it certainly is. But this is about advertising. This is about scheduling. Sure. This is about things that he can control. And that process still has to play itself out when it comes to Kawhi and the Clippers and aspiration. But you mentioned that you're a Heat fan. Is this you already kind of setting the table to be annoyed that LeBron's not going to pick your team?
4: Oh, that's interesting. No, I haven't. I hadn't thought about it that way, but that's a good one. Maybe it will be. Yeah. I just think that, like, this is the reason. Listen, people are going to counter the idea of, like, if I were to say, well, guys like Mahomes aren't doing things for attention, then you're going to give me 1,000 things that he does for attention, right? Shohei's not doing things for attention, then you're going to give me 1,000 things that he does for attention. I get that, right? There may not be an athlete in the history of sports that has done more things for attention than LeBron James. And by the way, he's so good and so big, he gets the attention he's searching for. And look at us right now giving it to him. But he knows where he's playing next year. He probably knew where he was going to go at the end of last season while playing for the Lakers. The only curveball would have been Jaylen Brown is now on the Sixers. He knows where he's going to play. And the dragging this on is, in my mind, at this point, just to confirm what Courtney said, which is, look at me. I am still the face of the league, no matter how much you love Wembanyama.
5: But if we're looking at it through that lens, then let's use our powers of deduction. What's the most advantageous time for him from an attention and or business standpoint for him to make this announcement?
4: I'm glad you asked. Let's defer to our favorite. Well, we have a lot of favorites, but really, like, a big-time favorite.
5: I know exactly who it is. It's Brian Windhorst.
4: The ESPN NBA Insider on NBA Today with just that, the patience part of this.
6: Now, in Vegas this week, one of the things I was, you know, gleaning, talking to some of the GMs who are hoping to sign LeBron, you know, they understand that they may have to make changes to their team if LeBron wants to come there, that they may have to make a trade or they may have to alter their rotation a little bit. And they are willing to do that. But obviously, the longer you wait in the summer, the harder it is to potentially change your team up a little bit. So the thing about it is, all of these teams really want him. You know, for whatever anybody wants to say, they all really want him. They know that it would be a challenge. They know that there would be some annoyances that come along with him. But LeBron James in 2026, 27, especially LeBron on a minimum contract, These teams are dying to have him. There is no lack of desire to have LeBron on their roster. There's just this other side of this, which comes with having patience. And it's not something that they're used to dealing with. They're not used to waiting on a free agent until the third week of July.
5: And think about this. For the first time in LeBron James' entire life, I don't even want to say career, entire life, things started to move on without him. In LA, it was very apparent that it was Luka's franchise now. And even though LeBron did everything he could from a basketball standpoint and beyond to make it work in LA at the end, and he deserves a lot of credit for that, it was still Luka's franchise moving forward. And then to think that Rich Paul informs them that he's going to play elsewhere. And ever since we got word on that, all these teams have been salivating over the idea of LeBron James coming to them, clamoring for him to join them, pitching him. He's back where he feels comfortable.
4: And that turns people off, doesn't it,
5: but
4: though?
5: I don't blame him for reveling in that for as long as he possibly can, because this is what his entire life has been. Now, on the flip side of that, you can savor that for a little bit, but what Wendy said I think is important. The longer you wait, the harder it's going to potentially be for whatever team you do join to be able to get everything in place in order for you to succeed. So he's got to be very careful here. He can take his time. He can make sure that it's... And he announces this in a situation that is best for him, and he can maximize whatever it is he's trying to maximize, but you can't wait too long. It feels like that we're watching the sand go through the hourglass here, and time's getting close to running out.
4: And Court, I want you to react to this, because we have Bob Myers from Rich Paul and Max Kellerman, their podcast, More Than a Game, right? That, like, they have, we have him on the record there. Yep. We have Kenny Atkinson, analytically speaking, on NBA radio, talking about the acquisition of LeBron, or the attempted acquisition. We have Steve Kerr somehow being caught driving around California. We got him. Put that on Twitter, because Kerr is funny and amazing, and he's screwing with people that way. We didn't have the Heat on the record until yesterday. Pat Riley, introductory press conference for Giannis. Here is what Riley had to say on the possibility of LeBron joining the Heat.
7: As far as the 24-year veteran, you know, that is something that would happen organically. I hope I'm not talking out of both sides of my mouth here, but you never know that you're ever going to win a title until you win one. But you'll never win one if you don't have the talent and the coaching to do it. You know, from that standpoint, you know, this is the team that we have right now, and I'm happy with it. And I think, you know, this is Spo's challenge, and I don't want to put any pressure on him, you know, but he knows what he wants. He knows what we have to do.
4: Court, he also said during the presser yesterday, we've landed one plane.
8: Yep.
4: We have to land another.
8: Mm-hmm. What else is he supposed to say? This is a team that's in the running for LeBron James. They want him. They want him just like the Golden State Warriors want him, just like the Cavs want him, just like the Sixers want him, just like the Timberwolves want him, or anybody else in the league that may not actually be in the running but still wants LeBron James. I get that. I do think that teams know that they can do and say whatever they want, and LeBron's going to make this decision on his timeline. And to bring it back to Adam Silver and the I don't know if it's he's trying to light, no one's going to light a fire under LeBron James. He controls this whole thing. But you brought up the Christmas Day games. Remember, the league is also going up against three marquee playoff rematches from last year in the NFL.
4: Right.
8: That's a huge thing. They've got Packers, Bears, there's Broncos and Patriots, there's Seahawks and Rams. Adam Silver knows that they have lost their grip, the NBA, on Christmas Day. And, you know, five games, usually it's always a great slate, but the NFL takes the eyeballs away in a lot of those windows on Christmas Day. This is his last chance to try to grab back some power there, and he knows that. He knows he's going to want to put LeBron on Christmas. So I think it's as much that as anything else, that there's some marquee days where they're going head-to-head with other leagues, particularly the NFL, that they're trying to say, no, like, we want to take some of our power back there. You're our last chance to do that. Please make the decision in expeditious fashion. And, you know, he's going to take his time. Like, I think about some of the other athletes out there that we get, aggravated with because we think they're attention-seeking. Like, you think about Aaron Rodgers. People don't like Aaron Rodgers because he's adversarial and because the way he goes about his attention-seeking ways. Like, I don't know why
4: Courtney, stop right there.
8: Okay.
4: We'll ask the question to the audience. The most attention-seeking athlete is who? Or is it whom?
5: Whom?
4: Whom?
5: Whom?
4: Who?
8: Who?
4: Who's on first? The most attention-seeking athlete is, you fill in the blank, 888-SAY-ESPN, 888-729-3776. Courtney just gave you two of them. We're not giving you any more. You got to do the work here. Let's go. Do some work out there. Who is the most attention-seeking athlete right now? Because part of this whole thing is Courtney Cronin's, I think, correct take of, look, one of the things I'm doing here is picking a basketball team, but it's also reaffirming my place as face of the league. I'm no knucklehead out there. I'm the face of the league. 888-SAY-ESPN, 888-729-3776 is your telephone number to be a part of the show. 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
18: 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Out of here. Mookie Betts. Shohei Ohtani.
0: Until a champion is crowned at the World Series.
18: 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Repeat champions for the first time in baseball in 25 years. 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
1: 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We're still waiting on LeBron. I think Courtney had something that we talked about, I would say last week maybe. I can't remember when exactly we talked about it, Smalls, and Courtney Cronin in for CC Today, Evan Cohen with you. The idea of this all confirming that LeBron is still the face of the league. Mm-hmm. The fact that everyone cares. And Courtney basically put it out there of like, hey, this is my resume for face of the league, right? It's like, okay, you thought Wemby was surpassing me? You thought Jalen Brunson was surpassing me? Here's my resume. I'm what, 42 years old, and everyone, every minute of every day is like, where are you going to play? Fanatics Fest, where are you going to play?
2: LeBron Watch.
1: Right. So we've asked you about the most attention-seeking athletes, right? And we brought up the idea of LeBron. Certainly, people can accuse him of that. We're going to get to your phone calls in a second. 888-SAY-ESPN. Courtney, you had one that you wanted to throw out there.
2: Yes. And it's not LeBron and it's not Aaron Rodgers. It's Conor McGregor. You think about all the media theatrics and the stuff that is just thrown in your face constantly with him. And it's not even just dating back to the recent UFC fight that lasted 1 minute and 9 seconds. It's the totality of his career, how he was always out in front of the cameras, always had a soundbite he was ready to

0: backdrop, always had some outlandish entrance, whatever it was to get the attention on him, he was willing to do it, no holds barred. So I think in terms of athletes that seek the attention, seek the spotlight, want it, gravitate towards it, he's at the top of my list.
1: I think that's a really good one. I also would argue, though, that individual sport is different than team sport.
2: Because it's always all about you.
1: Yeah, it has to be literally about you, and you're selling your own brand.
0: Okay, but what about golf? Who's attention-seeking in golf? Men's golf. Let's think about that one.
2: Bryson was for a while.
1: I mean, Bryson has literally talked about how his YouTube channel could be better for him financially, which obviously it is.
0: It's not better for him as a golfer. Yes, I get that. But to the degree of the three that we have just talked about, you can put him on the list, sure. But it's largely, you're not going to find it in tennis, in golf, like attention seeking, really trying to, maybe, I don't know, Nick Kyrgios,
1: I don't know. But it's smart because he's got a brand around him.
2: Not an athlete, but if we're talking sports figures, I don't think anyone remotely comes close to Jerry Jones.
1: Yeah,
0: absolutely.
1: That's the one. But again, Jerry Jones is in marketing and sales. He's not in football. He just uses
0: entertainment.
1: He uses football as the vehicle for his marketing and sales. Anthony in Kentucky, watching on ESPN2. Morning, Anthony.
3: Good morning.
1: Who do you got? Most attention-seeking athlete.
3: I think the most attention-seeking athlete is LeBron James. If you think about his entire career, every time he gets ready to move, it's very theatrical. I mean, the thing with bringing his son aboard. I mean, Bronny's a good player, but he's not a great player. But that was an attention-seeking move. He continues to do this to this day. He knew that the Lakers were moving on from him. And he continues to do this every single day. He doesn't have to say a word. You all are doing it for him.
1: Yeah, that's true.
3: Just like Jerry Jones. He stays on the news about where is he going. And this is a daily thing with LeBron.
1: Yeah, I don't think he did it with his son for attention. I think he did what he did with his son for his son. As a parent, I think is what he
2: did. He's
1: helping out his kid.
0: And for his own legacy, be the first, father-son.
1: Okay, well, that's different.
0: Like that.
1: Yeah, that's interesting. Then it is, then I stand corrected. If you believe that, then that is attention-seeking. Legacy is other people judging you, is it not?
0: Yeah. It's how other people determine your value and your worth and how they see you.
1: By the way, does that end all of this now that I think about it?
0: What do you mean?
1: If somebody just overpays in a trade for Bronny James?
2: No.
1: If the Cleveland Cavaliers say we're going to give you whatever in a trade to the Lakers for Bronny James, and Bronny James is on the Cavaliers today, you're telling me LeBron would sign somewhere else?
0: No, of course he would go to the Cavs.
1: So maybe that's the move. Go get Bronny.
0: I don't think Bronny's the biggest chip in this.
2: Yeah, I think that is so secondary based on the basketball and the overall legacy. He's already checked that box. I've played with my son. That's the Bronny piece is going to work itself out.
1: That's an interesting angle, though. Q in Virginia, listening on the ESPN app. Most attention-seeking athlete, Q.
4: Hey, guys. I'm going to throw you guys a curveball and say that the most attention-grabbing athlete today is Brandon Ayuk. Mm. Get that man some help.
1: Yeah, that's a little different. You're right about that second part, it seems like, and it's not for us to judge, but you could say that about anyone. Get everyone help in life because everyone could use a helping hand, right? So we'll do it kindly. Yes, I don't know that he's getting the attention that he's seeking necessarily, but that's a bad one, unfortunately.
2: If we're talking NFL players, can we throw AJ Brown in the mix?
1: Interesting. You think he's attention seeking?
2: Well, he certainly made his thoughts known consistently, much probably to the chagrin of his owner and organization. I know it helped him mentally, but I would say reading a book on the sidelines certainly brings some eyeballs towards you. I would say
1: that's not the norm, just random guys coming off the field reading books. Courtney, you ever cover that with the Bears? Just like, a random book reading on the sideline?
2: I would say knowing that your fan base is ravenous for any sort of nugget to debate and gnaw over all the time. And you going out there and telling them what's wrong with the offense is you putting the spotlight on yourself and on your team, no?
1: You can't try to start a fight with Michelle by putting something in my ear that will start a fight with her. You say it if you want to fight her.
2: Come on, Nuno. You good?
5: Well, yes, I'm good. I wasn't going to say because the camera's not on me right now because it
1: doesn't matter.
5: It's on the meters. But no, it does. Michelle, you have a player on your one of your favorite teams, Micah Parsons. He's probably one of the biggest attention seekers.
2: Loves attention.
5: He loves attention in the NFL. And see, you're, I think, old enough or an adult to think that I'm right on that situation where it's not going to cause a fight.
2: No, I completely agree with you. Wow, he absolutely loves attention.
0: You just call her old?
2: It's fine. Wouldn't be the first time.
0: I'm just trying to stoke the flames here because I think it was a very obvious answer.
1: Is that rude? I said to somebody this week when I saw, they FaceTimed me.
2: And you said you look old?
1: I was like, wow, you look old.
5: That's rude.
2: That's rude.
0: Evan, wait.
2: If someone said that to you, you would be really upset.
0: That you would ruminate over that all day.
2: All day.
1: What if the person responded and said, yeah, you're right. Like, what if they kind of agreed with me in that spot? Because they were front-facing in that moment.
2: If I walked in this studio this morning and I said, Ev, wow, you're looking a little weathered. You're looking old.
1: I never said weathered.
2: Same thing.
0: Weathered would be worse. Weathered would be like you look like something's wrong.
2: Bad job. Bad job by you. You should apologize to that person, and you should FaceTime them and be like, "You're looking youthful and spry this morning."
6: Oh, that would come off as disingenuous.
1: Yeah, I can't then tell the person he looks young after I told the person that he looked old. You can't do that.
2: That was mean.
1: Yeah, you're right. Yeah, you're right. I should
2: apologize to that person.
0: You're decaying. That's basically what
2: you're decaying. Courtney,
1: that's what I'm going to say to the person next time they face me. Boy, you are decaying.
6: Oh my
1: huh?
6: God, you look like you're decomposing.
1: Are you dead, actually?
2: Oh my gosh.
1: We're on Sports with Lane, presented by Progressive Insurance.
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17: Walker Kessler is now a centerpiece of the Lakers. Now they've got their big three, the Trace Leches Lakers. They've got Luka Doncic, Austin Reeves, and Walker Kessler, who obviously, look, he's got to be one of the most dominant defensive forces in the league, because the other thing the Lakers did is they went from being a bad perimeter defensive team to a god-awful perimeter defensive team.
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0: 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Asia and Stewie? 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
3: 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Evan Cohen with you. A reminder, by the way, World Cup, we're just 2 days away from the final, Spain and Argentina. We are 1 day away from the third place game, which still exists, interestingly enough, between France and England.
4: You gonna watch?
3: The third place game, I'm gonna be honest, I'm not as into. I mean, like, I asked Nuno a million questions about this morning because Nuno is a huge soccer fan.
4: Yeah.
3: Because I was confused at the Golden Boot, the in essence player of the tournament based on stats and goals, assists, etc. The stats for Mbappe would count on Saturday in the third place game. And he potentially could get the Golden Boot over Messi, even though Messi is playing in the final.
5: Ugh, I hate this.
3: That's so ridiculous, isn't it? Now, Nuno said it is more likely than not that the club teams that have many of these players on them will now, I think rightfully, step in and basically, I'm paraphrasing, and say, like, hey, we gave you the right to play for your country for all these weeks. You're not in the final. You're back with us. You're leaving there healthy? Do not play in the third place game. Now, that's a possibility. We'll see what happens tomorrow. Obviously, World Cup update brought to you by Gusto. 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All right. Bill Barnwell, ESPN.com, put together a list of the most draft picks, excuse me, that you could trade. I froze on that for a second. Most draft picks, hypothetically.
4: Is it because you're so excited by the premise of this exercise? Because than anyone love a hypothetical trade.
3: So it's how many first round picks would you give up for players?
4: Right.
3: Okay. And he went through quarterbacks. How many first round picks would you give up for certain players? Okay. So here we go. It goes seven all the way down to one. Seven first round picks. Josh Allen, Patrick Mahomes. Would you, if you were the incoming team for the player, give up seven first-rounders for them? Small, I'll start with you.
4: I would for Josh Allen. I would not for Patrick Mahomes.
3: Oh, my God. Go ahead.
4: May I explain?
3: I said go ahead. Yeah, go ahead.
4: Patrick Mahomes coming off a severe injury, age 30. They're both the same age, so you have to factor that in. I'm not saying I wouldn't give up a ton of picks for Mahomes, but I don't think, based on what he's already done in his career, right now, you're going to get a better version of him than you've already had.
3: So the Chiefs call you. You're running Team X, Team Smalls, the St. Louis Smallsies, okay?
4: That has an amazing ring to it.
3: The Chiefs call you. Andy Reid, Brent Veach on the other line, and they say, Michelle, the St. Louis Smallsies could have Patrick Mahomes on a plane for an introductory press conference at 5 o'clock this afternoon Eastern time. If you give us seven first rounders, but you got to do it right now. You're saying no?
4: I'm saying no.
3: You're insane.
4: That's
3: ridiculous.
4: I would give up an absolute haul for him.
3: I'd give up 10 for him.
4: Yeah, but you would do that at age 40 for Patrick Mahomes because you have a hard time letting go of greatness.
3: Because this singular...
4: I'm trying to be shrewd here. I'm trying to think about injury.
3: I didn't hear what you said before.
4: What?
3: You said, I would do that. I'm sorry, I was screaming. I shouldn't have done that.
4: That's okay.
3: Go ahead. What were you saying?
4: I said, I'm trying to be shrewd here, and I'm trying to make a decision if I am a hypothetical GM for the St. Louis Smallsies. I'm trying to make sure that I'm getting the best player for now and for the future. Mahomes' numbers year to year have been in decline. Those explosive plays are down. He's coming off a major injury. And based on what he's already accomplished, I don't think I'm going to get a better version of him than already exists. Whereas Josh Allen, I still think the best is yet to come with him.
3: To me, the point of the exercise in the NFL is simply to find a quarterback. And that's so, like, simplified and so insulting to great players like Chris Canty and others who worked so hard for

0: independent that elevate their team in the way that Josh Allen did. Looked at what happened last year, the injuries to his tackles, leaning on the run game as much as they had to, the lack of receiver talent, all of the things. And they were a couple plays away from making it to the AFC Championship game. Yeah, I look at that quarterback and say, that's the guy I want on my team. But it really does speak to the value of the quarterback position, because we have seen an exercise like this sort of play out in real time. Remember when the Cleveland Browns traded 3 first-round picks for Deshaun Watson to the Houston Texans?
1: Are you saying that didn't work out?
0: Jury's still out. Hey, he may win that job. Our friends listening in ESPN Cleveland right now may think, oh no, that trade is actually going to pan out this year because he's going to be the starting quarterback.
1: Oh boy.
0: Starting, he'll be QB1, and then if he plays well, they're going to have to extend him. What a conundrum.
1: Boy. Oh boy.
0: But nonetheless, like, it speaks to and highlights and illustrates the importance of the quarterback position in the NFL. So there are those guys, very few, because you go right down to the next player and it's 6 first-round picks for Drake May. I'd say no on that one.
1: He's my quarterback of my team, and I agree with you.
0: And the quarterback position is the one that you cannot get wrong if you want to win a Super Bowl in this league, because very few times can you have the guys who feel more plug and play, the Sam Darnolds of the world, the Joe Flaccos of the world, that can win you a Super Bowl. You give up 7 first round picks, you're guaranteeing yourself that you are in the last game of the season and that you're winning it with a quarterback like Josh Allen. But Mahomes, for all of Michelle's logic, because of the age, because of the decline in production, he still is one of the greatest that we've ever seen play. Right. But 7 first round picks feels like a lot for something that we've already seen play out. Whereas I think Josh Allen, in a change of scenery and the right situation, gets over that hump where he doesn't have to go through Mahomes.
1: 6 for May?
0: It's too much.
2: Too much.
1: Okay. I agree with you. By the way, here's your answer for why that's too much. Do year one versus year two. What was the biggest difference? The offensive coordinator. Right? So that's not solely on the player. It's the player's partnership with the coach, which is, by the way, how the world should be, right? Employee partnership with employer should make that partnership better. But just because you give up 6 first-rounders for the person doesn't mean the coaches are good.
2: Same thing with Mahomes. You've always had Andy Reid. You've always had Spags at the helm on defense, arguably the greatest big game defensive coordinator in the history of this league. Let's not forget that as well.
1: Barnwell has 4 first-round picks and more for Justin Herbert. I'm not doing that. Not unless I have Josh McDaniels there. Right? I need a coach with him. I need somebody that's going to get the best. He's had Jim Harbaugh, who's awesome. And one of the biggest storylines in the NFL this offseason is they got Mike McDaniel as their offensive coordinator, but they have Harbaugh. So now I got to get him another guy. How many people does this guy need? Mm-hmm. So I'm not giving him four plus more.
2: Because you have no proof of concept.
1: No, I go back to your point. 27-0. I think that score is right. 27-0 blown lead in the playoffs. I can't get that out of my head because of you. But everyone else seems to be fine with it.
2: Nor should you.
1: 4 first-round picks straight up, Joe Burrow, Caleb Williams. Court, would you do both of those?
0: Does Ben Johnson come with Caleb Williams?
1: Okay, this is the same kind of thing. This is interesting.
0: I think the pairing here is just as important as anything else. And we've seen, the reason that I'm going in with Josh Allen is we've seen multiple offensive coordinators and his level of play stay the same.
1: That's interesting. In a weird way, the Bills not fully working works in Josh Allen's favor because of the fact they've had to change out coaching.
2: Yeah.
1: Gives Courtney the viewpoint, and Smalls the viewpoint of, I know what he could do with basically anyone because he hasn't done the big thing to keep the one person there the entire time. That's fascinating. We're on Sportsmanlike, presented by Progressive Insurance.
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5: He's 35 years old, and so I think he sees an opportunity here where it won't be so hard on him because Myles Garrett is there as well. And he sees an opportunity with this team to genuinely win a Super Bowl. And that's really the only reason that you unretire, right? I mean, we saw it with Gronk. He unretires. Don't forget, he retired in what, 2018? He unretires in 2020. The Bucks win a Super Bowl that year with Gronk when he unretired. I can go through the numbers. Like, he wasn't exactly the same contributor that he was before he retired.
6: But he contributed,
5: and he won a Super Bowl because of it. And that does tend to be a theme with these players that retire and then unretire. The numbers aren't the same when you pull them. You know, for Reggie White, the numbers weren't the same. Mario Lemieux, I mean, the numbers tend to not be the same when they come back as you're away from the game.
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1: In the NBA, they start the Las Vegas Summer League playoff tournament this weekend. It'll get underway tomorrow. Time and opponent for the Spurs will be determined by play today. In the World Cup, the final is finally here. Well, almost. It'll be Sunday. Argentina and Spain will face off at 2 o'clock at MetLife Stadium up there in Jersey. Third place game between England and France will take place tomorrow at 4 in Miami. In the NFL, the Houston Texans signed their fourth round pick, Fabetchi Nwawu, to his rookie four-year $5.62 million contract. Nwawu was the club's last onside pick from this year's draft. Texans rookies report for training camp on Tuesday. I'm Rob Thompson for 94.1 San Antonio Sports Star.
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2: Good morning, everybody. What is up? Happy Friday!
1: This is a big deal.
2: Yay! Oh, yeah.
1: It's bigger than most people think, AJ.
2: What the hell do you mean?
1: What the hell? This is the official, fully staffed beginning of the AJ Rock. We stumbled out of the block, but we're gonna finish the week with a bang, not a whimper.
2: Good morning, Victor Brown. Back in the saddle.
3: I made it.
2: How'd it go yesterday, man?
3: It
1: kept going.
2: Was yesterday worse than the day before?
3: Yes.
2: Okay.
3: Yeah, like overnight. And then, man, when I woke up this that morning, like, I just couldn't.
2: Yeah, that's how I was. I told Rob the day that I missed work, I drove from my house and I made it to the Valero. And I had to stop at the gas station to poop.
3: Yeah.
1: Did they have it readily available, or was it like, there's some new Valeros that don't even have a door. It's like a bathroom that they know that someone's going to use. And you was it one where you got to find, like, behind the counter, can I use it?
2: Oh, I hate those. Yeah. You got to ask for a key.
1: Yeah, like, can I get a key to go around? No.
2: Like, bro, what? Like,
1: You're open for a reason, dude.
2: I think that's what poor people live. They do that.
1: You're open for peeing and buying beer.
2: No, there's a lot of bougie people where I live who need to use the bathroom when they need to use it. So I think they've got it open all the time for that.
3: You're lucky. I know. I'm screwed around here.
2: Yeah. You live in a part of town where you gotta have a bathroom key attached to like a nightstick.
3: No, it's a spare tire.
2: Yeah, like, the donut? Yeah, a wheel.
3: Yeah, the donut. The small little donut tire.
2: Yeah, it's got a. It's got one of the. What are they? The
3: damn it.
2: The boot. Like, you've got to carry the actual boot with it. Like, it's a booted tire.
3: Here, you'll make it.
2: Oh, now don't. Nope. Hey, the key doesn't work on the boot, so don't try any
1: don't
2: funny
1: even
2: business.
1: Try anything. Don't do anything in there. And if you're gonna do that, the least they can do is keep it moderately clean. But normally, those are the ones that are going into a dungeon.
2: Like, what are you protecting from me? Like, what do you think I'm gonna do to this place?
1: I'd prefer you left the door just off.
2: Yeah,
1: just let it air out.
2: Dude, I still think I wouldn't go back to that place so bad because I loved that restaurant we went to. But the one that had the restroom outside and the guy just opened the door while the dude was taking a dump there.
1: They're just looking out of the parking lot.
2: And then he walked away and left it open. And I was like, oh, nice. Man.
1: Sorry, bro.
2: Some old-ass man on the toilet just...
1: Oh, man.
2: Oh, and he couldn't reach the door, so I had to go over there and pull the door shut for him. I had to help him out.
1: Sorry, bro.
3: Nice helping him out.
1: Allow you some privacy while you're...
2: I mean, the guy who opened the door and like...
1: It's like, oh, and it was shocked him. He just left the door open.
2: I mean, come on, man. I'm pooping here.
1: Hey, bro.
3: I'm pooping here.
2: I would have been so mad if I would have been the one on the can.
1: That's when you just have to go zen. Just like, all right.
2: I mean, this was like a 75-year-old man. I don't think he was worried about much.
1: There's nothing I can do from here on out.
2: I don't think he was. He was exactly. It wasn't gonna.
1: Yeah.
2: I'm sure he probably hasn't thought of that day since.
1: No. Meanwhile, just another day in his life.
2: I think of it every day. Like, oh my god, remember when they opened the door on that old man while he was pooping? That was hilarious.
1: And then for him, he's like, you know, weirdest thing happened to me today. Odd day, but you know, really a good day.
2: I bet,
1: moved my bowels.
2: And I bet
1: time.
2: If I said, like, hey man, you remember that time that they opened the door and you were in there pooping and that, like, everyone in the parking lot could just see you on the can, he'd be like, I don't even know what you're talking about.
1: Right? Or which time?
2: Yeah, what? I don't remember that.
1: Every Wednesday it happens to me.
2: Yeah. Yeah. I think that's what it would be like. I think he would I remember it way more vividly than he does.
1: Has that ever happened to you? Anybody ever walked in on you? Like, just like randomly, like, dude.
2: Yeah, I think
3: Little kids that poke underneath and Have you ever had
1: in public? I'm talking about at the house, man.
3: I had no privacy
1: for 12 years, man. I had boys running in.
3: No, I've had that happen. I had to use one at HEB, and there's a little kid just peeking his head under there, playing around. Been there.
1: Yeah, well, you have a kid like nosing his head under.
2: We had to do some doorknob rearranging at my house this last weekend because...
1: What?
2: Yeah.
1: What do you mean?
2: So I guess the people who lived there before us changed some of the doorknobs out. Like, where, like...
1: So keys were different or locks?
2: Like, the interior doorknobs, like the... some doors lock that shouldn't.
1: Oh,
2: and
1: I got
2: some
1: you.
2: Doors don't lock that should. And so, like, we have a... inside the media room closet, there's an access door to an attic. Mm-hmm. And there's a lock on it for some reason. And the
1: That's where they keep the evil spirits. Don't open that.
2: The lock is on...
1: I've seen the movie, man. Don't open that.
2: The lock is on the inside. Like, the evil spirits, man. They want to keep you from them.
1: Beetlejuice, man. They're building trains in there.
2: Yeah. So we took that... Or no, they took that door, that lock off of my kid's bathroom door.
1: Oh, your kid needs a bathroom lock.
2: No doubt. Now, my kid's bathroom has a... It's a walkthrough setup, like where you first walk in.
1: Yeah.
2: There's like the sink area, and then there's another door.
1: And then, oh, we've got a separate.
2: And you
1: toilet.
2: Walk a little further, and there's a toilet and the shower in that room.
1: Okay.
2: And neither door had a lock.
1: That's unfortunate.
2: Yes, and my son's girlfriend comes and stays with us. You know, like 4 days out of every month or whatever. And it's like we got to do something about this
1: for everybody involved.
2: So. And the other thing is, my kids constantly, they'll take a hot shower, and then they'll shut the door to the shower room.
1: So the steam doesn't
2: escape. So it's like a sauna in there. So we took that door off, that second door. It's gone.
1: All right.
2: And we took the bathroom. So my bathroom has two locking doors. It's got the lock to the main bathroom. And the lock to the toilet room.
1: Was very concerned.
3: You have a toilet
1: about
3: room?
1: Bathroom.
2: Yes.
1: Well, you know, you have a separate little toilet alcove with a door.
3: Okay, that's how big my bathroom is.
1: Okay. Ours is kind of behind a wall. I mean, it's not, so I don't have a door, but it's behind a wall.
2: The toilet room's behind the tennis court in my bathroom. they call it a water closet, I think is what they call it.
1: Yeah, I think that's the term.
2: So we took... We took the lock off of that bathroom because, I mean, my wife knows and I know, if that door is shut...
1: Don't come in.
2: There's no place for you in there.
1: Okay.
2: Yeah, you don't need to be in there. This is my time. So we took that door off and put that on their main bathroom door. So now it's we've kind of rearranged some things. But yeah,
1: the whole world can rest easier that your kids now have a lock.
2: Yeah.
1: Because moms will barge in. I never understood. My wife became a barger in her.
2: Really?
1: Yeah, I did. No, don't barge in on a 12-year-old boy with a door locked.
2: Oh, I think my kids or my wife fully understands that my kids are probably masturbating constantly.
1: If they're not, they're thinking about it.
3: No, they are.
1: And there's going to be something laying around. You just don't want to go in there, man. There's just some things. Just let it be. You'll be all right.
2: Ew.
1: Just let it be.
2: Yeah.
1: And don't gather up dirty laundry. Have them pick it up.
2: Oh.
1: You never know. And if there's a towel in there, don't touch it.
2: That's the other thing they do. They leave all of their laundry in the bathroom.
1: Well, that's why you give them a separate bathroom.
2: It's vile.
1: It is vile, but I don't want to deal with it.
2: And it, you've been in my house, and my house is like square footage wise. My house is much bigger than a normal.
1: It's a big. Yeah, got a big ass house.
2: It's huge, and it's not the size of house we wanted. It's just what ended up being.
1: We got a lot of rooms.
2: Yes, but there's only three bathrooms or two and a half bathrooms. And so there's the master bathroom, there's a half bath downstairs.
1: Yeah, and then the walk-through one in the...
2: And then the upstairs bathroom, which there's three bedrooms and two living spaces upstairs, and they all share that bathroom.
1: Mm-hmm.
2: So that means if we have people over and we want to watch, you know, the Super Bowl,
1: they
2: in the
1: media,
2: if
1: right
2: we're in
1: there.
2: The media room, they got to go in that bathroom. And that, it's like, dude, I don't want to put my guests through that. Are you kidding me?
1: What you do is you send them out and make them come in the other door, and no one will know the difference.
2: They'll know.
1: Go down the hall, take a right, take another right, and take another right.
2: They'll know. They'll know. It's, I mean, it is a...
1: You hear the blowout right next to the touchdown?
2: It's just a... I mean, you can't hear anything.
1: Pull a Chuck Schumer.
2: But I don't want to tell... Like, if I had a guest over, I wouldn't want to say, hey, yeah, the bathroom's right around there.
1: On the other side of that curtain.
2: It's the one that my my teenage sons use. Oh.
3: Do you have a van, a fan vent, or somebody you can turn on to suck up?
2: Yeah, yeah, I got that. I do need to get a, like, a power vent. Like, has this ever happened if your fans in your bathroom started to get weak?
1: Oh yeah, because they get full of lint and crap. They just get full of because of the steam that holds the dirt.
3: It gets
1: full
3: heater of, fan combo.
1: Yeah, they get full of crap.
2: Oh, a heater.
3: Mm-hmm.
2: Where do you live? Pennsylvania? What do you need a heater for?
3: No, I live in High Flight Flea Bottom.
2: What do you need a heater for? Do you ever turn that on?
3: Yeah, in the winter.
1: We have a heater thing.
2: Yeah. In your bathroom?
1: Yeah.
3: Yeah, I have three light switches. One for the light, one for the heater, and one for the fan.
1: Well, ours is just kind of a bright...
2: No, you're so fine.
1: It's kind of a bright bulb. It's like that's a sun lamp.
2: Oh, my gosh. Victor Brown has a heater lamp in his bathroom.
3: Only in my bathroom, though.
2: He has three light switches in one bathroom.
1: The throne room.
2: That's very fancy, Victor Brown. Very fancy.
3: I'm telling. That's how I bought the house back in 02.
2: Oh, my goodness. This is not an upgrade?
1: Someone whose priorities were entirely in order.
3: Well, an Asian couple used to live there. Yeah,
1: a heater? That goes in the bathroom.
2: Yeah. Vic has all these problems with his house and his neighborhood, but I got a heater in the bathroom.
1: Bathroom is a throne room.
3: I'm telling you.
1: All marble.
3: Remember when we had that freeze and we lost power, and once we got power back on...
2: Everybody huddled in the bathroom.
3: We were all in the bathroom, man.
1: So,
2: well, we don't have a fireplace, but we do have this bathroom heater.
1: My, we had a bunch of people over the other day for my son's birthday party, and we have a bathroom downstairs that has... we had some power issues, and when the power goes out of my house, so does the pump.
2: Oh, yeah, yeah, yeah.
1: So we have to have a bucket that we go fill with pool water to flush the toilet.
2: Oh, no.
1: Yeah, so we had a bunch
2: of... Pool water.
1: Hey, man. during the great freeze of whatever, 03?
2: Yeah, yeah.
1: Thank God for pool water, because we had none because of the no pump. But we had people over, and there one guy walked. I said, why is there a bucket in the bathroom? And I was like, well, let me
3: don't
1: explain
3: pee
1: to
3: in it.
1: I want to explain to you physics.
2: Yeah.
1: No, so that bathroom was basically an outhouse.
2: In the bucket.
1: Yeah, so I'm afraid. Don't use the bucket.
2: Yeah.
1: That's if the power's out and the water doesn't.
2: No basura.
1: No. That's the other
3: don't
1: thing.
3: Go
1: that's
3: here.
1: That's the true baptism to South Texas.
2: When there's a toilet or
1: when those come down from
2: trash can
1: places,
2: next to a toilet.
1: You can always tell the first timers walking out of a like a roadside
2: West Texas truck stop.
1: And and their eyes are huge. Like, why is there a toilet? Why is there a can full of toilet paper?
2: Oh,
1: like what the hell is going on here?
2: It is the most vile thing.
1: What the hell is that?
2: I don't get it. I mean, I do get it, but I
3: yeah.
1: And old habits are hard to break.
2: Yeah, like it does. You don't have to do that.
1: You notice the running water just beneath your
2: like,
1: ass.
2: What
1: just
2: would they
1: there.
2: Do?
1: You well, see it, right?
2: If they had the like, if the trash can wasn't there, would they just like throw the toilet paper on the floor?
1: I don't know what they do. Don't you know there's running water? It's there. It's all around you.
3: Oh, I grew up with that, with toilet paper, putting it in
2: the trash can.
3: Yeah, because they had septic tanks. Yeah.
2: Where at? Where did you do that?
3: This was in Von Army.
2: Where is that?
1: It's San Antonio now.
3: Yeah.
1: Back then, it was but
3: it was
1: just
3: like
1: outside of town.
3: If you go to, 35?
1: Yeah, it's 35 south, southeast. Yeah.
2: Okay, but I had a septic tank growing up, and we flushed toilet paper.
1: Again, septic tanks were made differently in different places. So, yeah, I have a septic tank today.
2: And you flush toilet paper.
1: Yeah, but they're, I mean,
3: as soon as you walk in the bathroom,
1: some septic tanks
3: stuck.
1: Back in the day were just a pipe going out to a tank.
2: Okay.
3: Yeah.
1: And you didn't want the toilet paper there because it would... cause a like a swamp kind of stuff.
2: Wow.
1: So, I mean, others are made to degrade that kind of stuff. But yeah,
2: gotcha.
1: That's the eye opener for them is that from other places come down to South Texas and you see them come walking out of the bathroom with their eyes huge, like what was that?
2: Yeah, and it's mostly people eating Tex-Mex for the first time, and you know it's a disaster.
1: Those too much snowbirds that arrived from Wisconsin come
3: too
1: out big eyed. Like, did we already cross the border and not notice? Are we already in Mexico?
2: Yeah. I remember the first time I was like, what is going on here? The trash can is never empty.
1: No, it's all,
2: it's always full to the brim.
1: That's
2: and there's
1: the new guy's job.
2: There's always just enough brown showing to know exactly what's going on.
1: Yeah, you'd think the skill would be to have it land the peanut butter side down.
2: Yeah. But they don't. I don't think anyone cares. I think that's maybe the place puts it there to let them know. Like, hey,
1: this is where you put it.
2: Yeah, It's a sign.
1: What a great thought.
2: Yes, what a great start to the show. Yeah, it is a Friday, though. Friday!
1: Appropriately,
2: yes. Mm-hmm. Everyone's excited. We'll be partying. It's a big day on the AJ and Rob show. You see how I did that right, Rob?
1: That was first time out, too. You didn't have to throw money into the swear jar.
2: Right here on 94.1.
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4: Good morning. For the most part, we are in good shape. Traffic volume still light, so most all our major freeway systems are rolling at posted speeds. We do have a couple of stalls. They're off to the shoulder, 410 westbound at Roosevelt and I-10 eastbound Fresno. Now, if you guys see something we're not talking about this early morning, do give us a call on the traffic tip line, 210-785-2601, and we'll go and check it out. I'm Debbie Alcacer, KTSA, Time Saver Traffic.
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8: Here come the jesters. 1, 2, 3.
9: Yeah, here they come. Fantasy. Yes, sir. Hey, good morning, everybody. Dry Friday morning. I couldn't believe it.
10: Oh, boy. Kind of nice. I'm not going to lie.
11: The steam bath that is coming.
10: Dude, I saw videos yesterday of the Frio where I was just a couple weeks ago, and I was bitching about the water being low.
9: Oh, boy.
11: Okay. I'm glad you brought this up, because I've learned a couple of things over the last couple of days. Now, one, there's a river in Uvalde that I've never heard of that is flooded. The Lenora, whatever that was.
10: Uh-huh.
11: And then, and I posted this yesterday, and I still haven't had a good answer because it hadn't been enough time. Growing up here, the river that flows north of us, come northwest through or around Fredericksburg.
10: Pedernales River?
11: Pedernales. Is it Pedernales? P-E-D. I know how it's spelled, but I grew up, everybody I knew pronounced the river the Pedernales with P-E-R-D. They put an R where there shouldn't be. But when you read the name of the river, it's Pedernales. But everybody I knew always called it Pedernales. The reason I bring it up is yesterday watching the flood coverage from a variety of

0: of TV stations, three here, one or two in Austin, just to see what their coverage was like. It's like every other one pronounced it a different way.
1: I think so. Here's what I know: there's an electric company like in the Austin area called Pedernales Electric.
0: So they go by Pedernales.
1: Yeah.
0: Okay.
1: I just assume that that's what it all is.
0: And I grew up, we called it the Pedernales.
1: I think there's a state park up in like Johnson City. Is that where it is?
0: Pedernales goes through there. Yeah.
1: Yeah.
0: Toward Fredericksburg.
1: I think it's Pedernales.
0: I know it's Pedernales as far as it's said or spelled. I'm not disputing that. But I seriously grew up, everybody I knew just pronounced it Pedernales. Like, I know how it's spelled.
1: Well, it's like they say the washing machine.
0: Yeah, washing. Well, there's also there's also Atascosa. And Atascocita.
1: Atascocita is in Houston.
0: Yeah, but if you look at...
1: And Atascosa is in, like, south of San Antonio.
0: But the spelling is essentially the same.
1: Well,
0: it's the emphasis
1: T.
0: on a different syllable.
1: There's a T in one
0: But
1: of
0: it's
1: them.
0: Also the way Atasca, but that first part, and Atascosa, it's spelled the same, though pronounced entirely different 150 miles apart. That's why I'm saying it's entirely possible that there's a pocket of us that are right. That's all we ever said.
1: I mean,
0: they're closer. But I was kind of struck by the fact that I hadn't heard anybody around here say Pedernales. Now, if they're all up in Austin saying that, I get it. But down here, I grew up Pedernales.
1: I've never heard that.
0: Perd and Alice.
1: I've never heard that. But you might be right.
0: I
1: could be wrong.
0: I was taken aback.
1: They say a lot of things wrong and are weird in Austin. There's a lot of road pronunciations that don't make sense. So
0: I used to do a lot of commercials, voiceover work for out of town stuff.
1: Uh-huh.
0: And you'd always have to ask, like, how do you pronounce that? I remember one of them was, I was doing something for an LA station, and their headquarters was in San Pedro.
1: Okay.
0: And I was saying San Pedro.
2: I hate that.
0: And it kept getting kicked back, and they said, you're mispronouncing it. I go, where? Which one? It's Pedro. Pedro.
1: Mm.
0: There's another of Houston and Houston, of course.
1: Yeah,
0: anything north of Texas, it's Houston for whatever.
1: I would think Houston's big enough that people understand.
0: You'd think, but it's Houston, which I've run into that a couple of times. But the Pedernales, I found vexing.
1: Yeah. Well, I don't know. I don't know the real answer.
0: I think it's my concern is I've been wrong all my life. Like I learned wrong.
1: Maybe you did.
0: I might have.
2: Now it's too late.
0: Yeah,
2: it's
0: now
2: too
0: late. Stuck.
1: Yeah, you're not changing.
0: I sound like
1: now.
0: I'm not from here, and I am. I just learned funny.
1: I don't think you're changing your habits now. Let's see. Minix thought he was going to ride a camel.
0: Yeah, they're having the wild animal races up there at Retama.
2: Oh,
0: so
2: yeah.
0: Joe and Jason went over to the what do you call it? The pen, the paddock, the kennel, the zoo, whatever.
1: Uh-huh.
0: And they saw the camels and the ostriches and all the other things that are going to race at Retama this weekend.
1: But is Minix going to ride one?
0: I hope. I think Joe's going to try to get on a camel.
1: They're not going to let him on one.
0: They're not?
1: No. So they
0: couldn't waver his ass off that
1: thing? Well, there's a size restriction on these camels.
0: Well, I get that.
1: And Jason is...
0: He's got the weight?
1: I don't know. Well,
0: does he make weight?
1: I don't know if he made weight, but he's like you got to like you don't want to be too big, too tall.
0: No, I think
1: and
0: that's a
1: Jason is jockey sized, so that makes sense.
0: Fun sized,
1: yeah. So in Houston, we were supposed to ride the camel. We had to have like because the racetrack sponsored our show, and my co-host was like a big horse racing guru. So we were pretty in tight with him, and one of us had to ride on the camels, and we had a tiny producer, a tiny little Asian guy named Jong. And he had to always ride the animals.
0: Did
1: because,
0: he win?
1: No, I think he got in second place once to some gal. Well,
0: this is a big time deal. I remember the dogs. I don't remember camels and ostriches.
1: Yes,
0: we've gone big time.
1: Well, the listen, man, San Antonio, it's on the map.
0: Have you been to Retama?
1: I've been once. Yeah, I did a.
0: Oh, that's right. We did a show like first week here. That's right.
1: Remember when I had to be on the afternoon show every day for like an hour just so I could be introduced?
0: And that's
1: to
0: right. We got at Retama. Retama is underutilized. It's a fun place.
1: I agree.
0: You know what I mean?
1: It's not a bad setup.
0: I don't think a lot of people realize you can go there every day. You can gamble every.
1: Well,
0: horse,
1: yeah,
0: Florida. Uh-huh. Right, yeah, man.
1: Yeah, I don't understand. I don't quite understand why there's not. I do understand why there's not longer horse racing seasons. I guess there's not that many horses to run, but they've closed down so many tracks that you would think you'd have everybody would have like 2 or 3 months at least.
0: I think that culture. There's a guy that was a news director here for a long time, a guy named Frank Alosa, who is now head first into the horse game. He's a a buyer of thoroughbreds. He's the one that goes and buys the yearlings coming, or whatever you call them, the baby horses.
1: Uh-huh. Geldings?
0: Well, right? The geldings is when they've been chopped. But the young horses at the auctions. Okay. And he goes to Kentucky and all the fancy places. And he was saying that, you know, Texas has kind of lost the local horse culture. Louisiana still has it.
1: Oh, yeah.
0: I mean, Louisiana still has the, you know, my horse against your horse, a couple of ranches over, let's meet at the quarter horse track kind of stuff. Texas kind of lost it. You know, the days of Manor Downs when there was guys from one county just trucking in for the weekend, seeing how fast their quarter horse was. Those are done. And it's too bad, too, because the biggest win I ever had was at Manor Downs. I shut that place down. I had to go get more money on a race one time.
1: Yeah, Manor Downs was not the Mecca.
0: No, that, I was trying to get paid, and they were like, well, we're going to have to run to the bank, sir.
1: Josh says, Rob, the way you're saying it the first time was the right way.
0: Yeah, Pertinalis.
1: Well, see? And it says locals in the Texas Hill Country do pronounce it Pertinalis.
0: All right, see, I was like, did I learn wrong?
1: The pronunciation was famously used by President Lyndon B. Johnson, who obviously lived in Johnson City. So, maybe
0: all
1: so.
0: All right, so I feel a little justified.
1: Yeah, so it's a local.
0: So I grew up in the pocket. Learned.
1: It's a dialect.
0: It is. It's a local dialect. All right.
1: And so I think maybe you can announce it either way.
0: So I didn't learn funny.
1: Yeah, you're all right. You're all right. Good for you.
0: At least in that little part of the world, I'm all right.
1: But you can't go to New York City saying that.
0: No, but you go to New York, you got to say Houston. That's why Soho is south of Houston.
1: Yeah. You're like,
0: Houston? What? Where the hell's Houston?
1: Weirdos.
0: I'm looking at Houston.
1: Yeah. All right. 210-656-3776 if you want to be a part of the show today.
0: And you should be.
1: You should be.
0: You earned it. It's Friday.
1: Yeah. Good to have you guys listening today. We'll be here until 10 o'clock bringing you fun, frivolity, and you know, nonsense and Pertinalis. It is the AJ and Rob Show on 94.1 San Antonio.
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3: Good morning. For the most part, we are in good shape. Traffic volume still light, so most all our major freeway systems are rolling at posted speeds. We do have a couple of stalls. They're off to the shoulder, 410 westbound at Roosevelt and I-10 eastbound Fresno. Now, if you guys see something we're not talking about this early morning, do give us a call on the traffic tip line, 210-785-2601, and we'll go and check it out. I'm Debbie Alcacer, KTSA, Time Saver Traffic.
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3: 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Woo!
5: Yeah! I hope Rotama's got good insurance.
6: Seriously. Oh, he's got to. I think he's got to sign a.
5: You can't waver away everything. Trust me, I've learned the hard way.
6: I think they're going to try to,
5: but you better pad up, son.
7: Not going to ride the ostrich.
5: If I was going to be getting on an ostrich, I'd look like the Stay Puft Marshmallow Man. I'd have on one of those sumo suits.
7: He needs to ride an emu.
6: Man, well, good luck, Bubba.
5: Yes, sir. It's worth
6: good luck to him. Good luck to him. Yeah, I hope everything works out. We'll see. We were talking about the way you pronounce things. When you moved to Florida, did people make fun of you for the way you talked?
5: There was a lot of y'alls.
6: Yeah.
5: That wasn't weird. I'm trying to think. See, the odd thing was my neighbors, the ones that I interacted with, were all from other places, too. That's typical of Florida.
6: People have always told me, like, when I lived in Nashville for a while.
5: Not Florida. Because right. Nashville, right. Everybody's from Tennessee.
6: Right, but, like, everyone always says, well, you don't sound like you're from Texas.
5: First of all, I do think because we have this I think most radio guys, it's either innate or very, very quickly we're very adaptable to the local lingo because it's
6: just before I was in radio.
5: But what I'm saying, I think it's innate for a lot of us that kind of gravitate to this job that we start sounding like others really quickly. And I don't know, there was a movie called Zelig, if you've ever seen it, about a guy who just adapts to his surroundings immediately, even taking on, facial appearance. But I do think people that are in radio we start out with this basic non-location dialect where we don't really pull the local slangs, and I think that's the thing that I was also told when I moved to Florida. It's like, you don't sound like you're from Texas. And I was like, if you want to hear Texas, I can give it to you.
6: Yeah.
5: You know what I mean? I just kind of hold it back when I'm in different places.
6: I don't think I have that switch to flip.
5: Well, some people, when they move to other places, they amplify their home dialect and it becomes even more so.
6: Okay.
5: They emphasize the y'alls and the Texas, and they drop their E's and they draw out their S's and they bring the drawl with them so everybody knows they're from Texas. And I've never been that way.
6: Did you, when you were in Florida, did they talk in any way? Like, were there any words or phrases that used to drive you crazy?
5: But the thing was, it wasn't, if it was anything, it was more of a word that you'd hear in New York. Like, you're getting a hero, and you're like, this is in Florida, dude. So they brought their lingo down south. That's why Florida and the South is very different than just north to Georgia. There ain't nobody coming from New York to live in Atlanta. These are all Georgians, you know what I mean? And in Florida, it's 50% other people.
6: 210-656-3776. Is this Angel or Angel?
5: depending on where you're from.
7: I don't know. Everyone answered.
6: Where are you from? Let's see it. What's up, Angel or Angel?
5: Angel.
8: It's an Angel.
6: All right, Angel. And, what's up?
8: I lived in New York for about a decade. I went to college there, and when I would go there after a break, they would always tell me I sound so Texas. And then when I would come back, my family and friends would be like, "You sound like you're from New York." So you do adapt.
5: You do. You pick it up. I think part of it's just easier to get along. You don't want people staring at you, but also you want to be able to communicate with people. You know, you want them to actually understand you.
6: What did you struggle with when you were in New York? What did you struggle with for understanding, or did anybody give you any grief about the way you said things?
8: Y'all. Well, here's the reason I called in is because I would have constant battles with my friends up there over how to pronounce Houston.
5: Yes, now, Houston.
8: The way we pronounce it is correct. The reason it's called Houston Street in New York is because the person they named the street after, his name was Houston. He added with an E after the S. But the guy that made the street sign didn't put the E.
5: So they just kept it? What a Yankee thing to do.
6: That is a Yankee thing to do.
8: So everyone was already calling the street Houston, even though the street sign said Houston because the street sign guy messed up.
6: Okay.
5: So then it should be Sohe, not Soho.
6: Maybe so.
8: Hey. So the way us Texans pronounce it as Houston is correct.
6: Okay. Well, it's a proper noun.
5: I agree.
6: I think Sam would
5: agree. Roll over in his grave.
6: Thank you for the call, Angel. Appreciate you, man.
5: The use guys. See, I never picked.
6: I y'all. Hate use guys.
5: Well, I'll tell you what. Use. Y'all carries with me everywhere. That one, and I get more of the. You're not from here in California. They look down on y'all more than New Yorkers do. California, you say y'all in L.A. People are like, "Well, where are you from?"
6: Yeah. You say, "How about I just whoop your ass
5: right now?" You want to see something? Yeah. The Californians are much more persnickety about y'all than the New Yorkers.
6: Do you say y'all when you type things out?
5: Yes, I do.
7: Yeah, me too.
6: What's funny is I find myself using y'all more when I type than when I actually talk.
5: And I think maybe texting, because it's shorter, might have brought the vernacular more to more people, just because it's easier to text.
6: Interesting. Yeah, I hate that use guys.
5: I would never adopt that. That sounds stupid.
6: I remember my roommates, the married couple that I lived with, the one that had to nair my back for me in the shower. They were from Michigan, and they said use guys.
5: Use guys.
6: It drove me crazy. I was like, why do you say that?
5: Why do you say y'all to shorten it? We don't want it longer.
6: Yeah, you're adding extra stuff. You don't need it. All right. I want to take a quick break here because I have a story coming up next that is a little bit terrifying. It's what life could be like in 2100, in the year 2100. It's not quite as catchy, is it?
5: No, it doesn't roll like it did with Conan.
6: In the year 2100. In the year.
5: It doesn't roll off. We'll have to figure something else out.
6: Yes. So we'll talk about that next. It's the Morning Huddle 94.1.
9: If you miss the Blitz with Jason and Joe, then you miss this.
4: I know we're going to go see the Rangers and Mariners here in a couple of weeks.
5: You going to wear a Seattle jersey?
4: I am not.
5: Why not?
4: Well, because I'm not a Seattle Mariners fan.
5: No, your wife is.
4: She is.
5: Is she going to wear one?
4: Probably not, because where we're going to be sitting, you're apparently not supposed to wear the other team's gear.
5: I found that out.
4: Although I might have her just so I can get a new Rangers jersey when they come and tell her to change.
5: Sure. Well, you could just take that one off the wall.
4: What are we going to put on the wall?
5: I know what we could do. We could tie a noose from the ceiling and hang that cat from it.
4: Not a bad idea. Except for then we'd get calls from the PETA people.
5: Well, it's a stuffed animal that a grown man carries around like a baby.
4: Again, we can't put the cat in a noose. The PETA people will call.
5: I think that'd be awesome.
4: It wouldn't until AJ files an HR complaint.
5: AJ is an HR complaint. Are you kidding me?
9: Right home with the Blitz. Afternoons 2 to 6 on 94.1. San Antonio's sports star.
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0: Rob, you want to go out tonight and do some cocaine? Right?
1: See, unfortunately, it wasn't cocaine.
0: Did you sit and had some martinis and do some cocaine?
1: No, yeah. This was massive amounts of one letter. Yeah, that's
2: now, right. That one letter became four letters. I don't know how. In my day, it was just one letter, and then it went to four letters.
1: Yeah, that is weird.
3: There's a terrifying future ahead of us. And there is a group of scientists, real people, scientists, giving their predictions for life in the 2100s.
1: So 70 years from now.
3: 75 years from now. A new study that predicts what we can expect in the next century says life will look very different than it does now.
1: I have a feeling we're getting toward the Jetsons by 75 years from now.
3: Now, this is the Australian Journal of Botany is the place who published this, but it's a handful of Australian scientists apparently worked on this story. But experts say that global warming is now more likely than not in the year 2100, with temperatures potentially rising by as much as 4 degrees Celsius.
1: Yikes.
3: So that means the average 100-degree day, Fahrenheit, would now be about 105. So, and that means
1: San Antonio would become Phoenix.
3: Yes. And Phoenix would become
1: Death Valley.
3: Ash.
1: Yeah.
4: Sahara.
1: Smoke.
3: This could trigger extreme fire weather.
1: Well, at some point, we run out of things to burn. You know what I mean? At some point, we burned it, and it never came back. I don't know when that's going to come.
3: Extreme fire weather across parts of the world, which threatens the survival of countless species.
1: Well, dude, we're seeing it right now. See, Parrot France is on fire right now.
3: Livestock herds could be dramatically scaled back as grazing animals are replaced with lab-grown meat and milk.
1: Soylent Green is people!
3: Yes.
4: Lab-grown meat.
3: You want that, Vic? Oh,
1: Soylent Green.
4: That doesn't sound right.
1: Well, that's what is it called? Wonder Meat? Wonder Burger? What do they call it?
4: Tofu meat?
3: No. What do they call that? Incredible or
1: Miracle Meat?
3: I forget what it's called. I always see it on the... I think it's the Incredible Burger. Impossible.
1: That's it. Impossible burger.
3: I'm like, oh, that sounds good. Oh, wait. That's not meat.
1: It's impossible.
3: It's impossible. I'm going to order that.
1: So that makes sense to me.
3: We were once at a brewery in Portland, and I was there with like my wife, my brother and sister-in-law, and all our kids. And the kids are out at one end of the table, and they're all ordering lunch. And Holden is like probably 7 or 8 at the time. He orders a hemp burger. And
1: no, honey, let it be. I want to see what happens.
3: The waitress comes over to my wife and says, "That kid just ordered a hemp burger." And she's like, "I'm sorry. Just give him a hamburger. He doesn't know what he's doing." He's just like, "I don't know. Honey, sounded good."
1: No, honey, he'll sleep in the car. Let him have it.
3: Yeah.
1: It's like, it's no worse than giving a little bit of Benadryl. I mean,
4: right?
3: It says, now this is maybe good news. Meanwhile, advances in gene editing could also be used to eliminate troublesome invasive species such as destructive pests.
1: No more mice.
3: No more fleas and ticks. And
1: I see all of this being imminently possible.
3: Termites gone. That'd be good. 70 years from now, many ecosystems will be substantially different. Climate change is one driver, with associated changes in incidence of fires, extreme temperatures, droughts, floods, and atmospheric carbon dioxide. But other drivers may also become important, such as larger scale replacement of livestock by cell culture products and genetic technologies for suppression of selected species. For their study, the team, and this is from the Macquarie University in Sydney, they developed a series of possible scenarios for ecosystems in 2100. And they focused on a world where the average global temperature rises by about 5 degrees Fahrenheit.
1: So they went AI on this, asked it a bunch of questions, and this is what it told them.
3: Yes, and one of the strongest themes to emerge was the growing impact of more frequent and intense bushfires fueled purely by blistering heat.
1: Like I said, France is on fire right now after that heat wave 3 weeks ago. So no, we've seen it happen in California. We've seen it happen in Texas. Hell, we had a forest fire in Bastrop. We had how many acres burned in North Texas last year? I mean,
3: but these are fires that are started, like the Bastrop fire was started by a human, or was it started by lightning or a human?
1: I think they decided it was lightning that hit that one. But most of these big ones, like the one in France, was started by a human.
3: But I'm talking about.
1: But what I'm getting at is we're not, the ground is ready. Whether it's a lightning strike, whether it's a heat or somebody just throwing a cigarette out, everything's drying out.

0: cows using precision fermentation. And that's already happening. That's in real life. Oh, yeah.
1: Well, I mean, think about baby formula.
0: Yeah. Yeah, I guess you're right. Yeah. Scientists are even creating lab-grown chocolate and coffee as alternative to crops threatened by climate change.
1: In the future, it appears the true sign of wealth will be you have a real cow and you have real chickens and you have real milk. That's going to be the sign of, oh, you're bougie.
0: Oh.
1: That's real milk.
0: Like, you know.
1: Real meat.
0: You remember that show on HBO, True Blood?
1: Oh, yeah.
0: Where, like,
1: they're trying to make the
0: vampires
1: blood.
0: Had to drink fake blood so they could live amongst the humans. And then it's like some of them would go out hunting for real blood.
1: And have wild, crazy vampire sex.
0: Yes, there was lots of vampire sex in there.
1: That's
0: yes,
1: going to there town. Was.
0: Yes, so their fossil fuel use must be halved by 2035 if we're going to avoid catastrophic climate change, according to the report.
1: Well, that ain't
0: happening. Yeah, almost certainly. But, you
1: know, behind all of this is, and I believe in to some extent all of the theories. I do believe that there's a bit of global warming, but not as bad as we say. But 9 times out of 10, so far. So good as far as our ability as a species just to engineer our way out of a problem.
0: Yeah.
1: We're pretty good at engineering our way out of imminent problems. We're also pretty good at bringing the problems on ourselves. But at the same time, so far, we've been able to fix all the things with science and technology that we have ruined that are part of the natural order. So far.
0: The problem is, it seems that all the advancements come at the expense of the natural environment.
1: Mm-hmm. So we have to advance or the environment's going to eat us.
0: Right.
1: Yeah.
0: So like, look, I can make this AI photo, like our photo that we've got on the brigade bar during the break. Yeah, it's cool. We can do that. But also it's making a lake dry up somewhere. And we're just like, so you can create lab meat, but that's going to make another
1: lake
0: dry up.
1: We're going to have to kill a couple chickens to do it.
0: Right.
2: Boom.
0: Yeah. But yeah, and they say fossil fuels must be phased out completely by 2070. We'll see if that works out.
1: Better sell my Exxon stock.
0: All right, 1 hour down, 3 to go. 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
6: Good morning. We do have a new trouble spot on 1604 eastbound, that on-ramp from Boverde Road. Got an accident. That on-ramp partially blocked. 35 northbound Riddiman, that stalls off to the right shoulder. Another disabled vehicle, 410 eastbound before you get to Callahan, right shoulder. And a broken down car on 90 eastbound at 1604 off to the shoulder. Now, we still have flooding in all those usual spots, so just please be very careful as you head out and about this morning. But it is a much better commute today this morning than the last couple of morning rush hours. I'm Debbie Alcacer, KTSA Time Saver Traffic.
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7: In the NBA, they start the Las Vegas Summer League playoff tournament this weekend. 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Time and opponent for the Spurs will be determined by play today. In the World Cup, the final is finally here. Well, almost. It'll be Sunday. Argentina and Spain will face off at 2 o'clock at MetLife Stadium up there in Jersey. Third place game between England and France will take place tomorrow at 4 in Miami.
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8: Hey, good morning. It's the AJ and Rob Show, 94.1. I've got a map. The true scale of the explosive diarrhea parasite outbreak. Ugh. What, Vic? You don't like that anymore?
9: No. Are you immune once you get it once?
10: I know. I hope so.
9: I mean, because it's a parasite. That means you could go back today and get it.
10: Yeah.
8: Yeah. This, it's spreading. It's spreading. In Texas, we're getting, our state is getting darker.
9: Is San Antonio part of the heat map?
8: It just shows us as a state, so I don't know.
10: Much Taco Bell related.
8: Well, yeah, so we should avoid it because we don't really do Taco Bell.
9: That's kind of why I think we've been kind of protected, that we just don't do it like, say, Houston.
10: My wife
9: Dallas,
10: and I had a different type of bug, apparently. So,
9: well, no, I was at the doctor yesterday, and I just made a joke like I was here for the diarrhea lettuce, and she kind of laughed, and then I told the doc the same joke. He goes, well, a lot of people are coming in, and they do have a bug. It's just, there is a bug going around. So there's a little, you know, until there's actually a test.
10: So the only thing safe is the devil's lettuce. Right.
9: Well, that's the reason. Well, that's one of the problems with Taco Bell. That's why that's one of the reasons this thing is so big.
10: I know, because they keep eating all the burritos.
9: All the late night Taco Bell runs.
10: Ugh.
8: They did a there's a story the last couple of days about this this granny who got busted by ICE on her way to chemotherapy, and they're like, oh, ICE is so cruel, and then it turned out that she's got a. Like, she had already been busted for drug smuggling.
9: Like Ma Barker?
8: Yes. Yeah. Her daughter was like, yeah, yes, she did get busted for drug smuggling, but that was dismissed because she had cancer.
9: Well, so she's not innocent.
8: Yeah, so she did it, but she's got cancer, so they let her go. But I do think she's like a permanent resident, so that does kind of suck, but... But I thought it was funny that they busted this old granny and they made it a big sob story. And then she was like, well, yes, she did smuggle drugs into the United States.
9: She did shiv a couple of prisoners, but you know.
8: Yeah.
9: She's sick.
8: She's got cancer.
9: She doesn't feel good.
8: She probably got cancer from putting all those drugs up her butt and get them across the border. That'd probably do it.
9: Damn healthcare system.
8: Oh, good. Look, there's LeBron. He told you he won't hold you guys up for too much longer. He's he's going to let you know.
9: You know, I've been talking about this the last couple of days, and I wasn't mad at him.
8: Yeah, I feel like you're kind of mad.
9: I'm not mad at him because I kind of get that's who he is. I mean, it's not like he's gone rogue. This is LeBron. This is what he's done for 25 years. But he seems to have pissed off David Silver.
8: Adam Silver.
9: Adam Silver. Adam Silver's like, dude, you're going to have to step it up, bro. We got people waiting on this.
8: Yeah.
9: So now I want LeBron to hold out. Wait for it. Oh, no, not yet. Not yet.
8: Yeah.
9: It'll be Monday.
8: You think Monday?
9: Yeah, it'll be Monday.
8: It won't be over the weekend, I'm pretty sure.
9: It'll either be news. It'll be either about 4:30 East Coast time, just in time for all the national news, or it's going to be Sunday.
8: Where do you want it?
9: My gut, my heart wants him to go back to Cleveland. Finish what you started. You know, go back where you were. You know, your claim to fame early on was you're just a boy from Akron. And this would be, I think, a rather poetic end on a team that could quite frankly use you in a situation where you could actually provide a fair amount of benefit.
8: You know, I don't disagree with you. And I think Miami's, in my mind, Philly makes the most sense from a basketball standpoint, because the idea of Tyrese Maxey, Jaylen Brown, Joel Embiid, and LeBron James is fascinating.
9: And Edgecombe too.
8: Yeah. I mean, you've got like that's a real
9: contender. It's an all-star team.
8: And then the Warriors is interesting to me because I love the idea of Steph and LeBron.
9: The old dudes together. Running it back one lap. The Expendables hitting the road.
8: Right. But for his legacy, and I think that's something that he cares about more than he lets on, Cleveland and Miami make sense. For one simple reason. If he goes back to one of those, it's a team that he's already played for before. So when the people call him a franchise hopper and a ring chaser, at the end of the day, he'll be able to say, I played for three teams.
9: Yeah.
8: And three is not that, it's not like an absurd number of teams to play for in your NBA career.
9: I do think history will be more kind to him if he does pick one of those.
8: I agree.
9: I agree with that.
8: Because four sounds more like four. Now you're like KD.
9: Yeah, you've become, you're a mercenary.
10: How many did Chris Paul play with?
9: I mean, if we go, see, Chris Paul's a little bit different.
10: Four, right? Including Spurs?
9: Because really, in prime Paul, it was really just two teams. It was New Orleans
8: and L.A.
9: And he was just becoming in New Orleans. And the Clippers, he was. So I don't look at Chris Paul the same way as I look at James Harden and Kevin Durant. I don't look. Those two dudes are mercenaries. That's all they are. They're just mercs.
10: Yeah,
9: they come to help, but you're going to pay me and you're going to play me. You know, those kind of things.
8: But, no, it was more than four, by the way. New Orleans, Clippers, Rockets.
9: But that's, at that point... The Rockets, from that point on, he was how many years into the league was he? Oh. 9 or 10? You know what I mean? So I don't...
8: 12.
9: I look at him more chasing at the end than being a mercenary. Just try to put a ring on. Where I looked at James Harden and Kevin Durant was, first let's talk money, and then let's talk ring. And, okay. And I think Chris was chasing a ring.
8: So Chris started at age 20. Age 26, he went to the Clippers.
9: So 6 years in one place.
8: Age 32, he went to the Rockets.
9: Another six. So 12 of the first 12 years, which is an entire career to most. We're on two teams.
8: Okay.
9: The and rest, you become a merc, a chaser.
8: 2 years in Houston, a year in Oklahoma City, 3 years in Phoenix, Golden State for a year, Spurs for a year.
9: I forgot about Phoenix. That doesn't even register with me.
8: See, I forgot about Oklahoma City.
9: When he went back there.
10: Oh, yeah.
9: That was the, wasn't that COVID year when he took him, when he carried him a long way? Was that COVID?
8: Yeah, it was 1920, yep.
9: So I think the, I don't look at him the same way. I don't, it's not better or worse, it's just different. I don't think he's a merc. I think he just wanted to put a ring on, where Harden and KD were like, give me the money, and then give me the playing time, and then maybe we'll get a ring.
8: But I think we can admit Chris Paul wasn't playing for a ring when he came here.
9: No.
8: I mean, he knew exactly what it was. He was trying to make a paycheck.
9: I think there's some, to us it was paycheck, but I think it would check to box primarily I played for Pop. I think there was something about.
8: I think what it was is it, like, he was still trying to pad some stats, and it's a place that it was like maybe the only place that he could still start.
9: There's no doubt with that. But I don't look at him any worse for what he did. He still had game, and he helped us. If he had arrived and been a divisive force, which Harden tends to be, and Durant, it doesn't mean to be, but he is. I never looked at Paul that way. I thought he came to help. He was willing to do what he had to do. He was going to start, though. I mean, he did come and start. He didn't play, but, I mean, he started.
8: 82 games. I do think, though, that if LeBron, if he ends up at the end of his career, when we look at it and it's all said and done, and he played for Cleveland, Miami, and the Lakers.
9: We'll look back.
8: It's hard to go like, oh, he bounced around. I mean, no one says that about Shaq. Shaq bounced around more than that.
9: And we forget about Akeem. He bounced a little bit.
8: Well,
9: so.
8: I think Akeem just played. He played his last year in Toronto. I think that's all he did.
9: Yeah, I guess not. So, I just my memory of seeing those guys in a different uniform.
8: It's Shaq him with that stupid dinosaur on it was just rough.
9: Well, and then when you think of Shaq in those years, I just think of gigantic 400-pound Shaq in Phoenix.
8: Yeah.
9: They couldn't find a uniform big enough. He was just so huge. And
8: Shaq on the Celtics.
9: Yeah. He was huge and almost done. Like, dude, time to go, bro.
8: But no, I think LeBron can look at it and it's like, okay, three teams. That's not an absurd number. So it's going to be hard to knock him for that. Mm-hmm. He played on one more team than Jordan did. And that's what everybody's going to compare him to.
9: And the thing about the Jordan deal was, our last sight of Jordan was bad. His Wizards year was bad. It didn't look good. I mean, he had one good night. LeBron wants to make sure that doesn't happen.
8: Yeah, no, I think so. But I don't think it will.
9: I don't think it will either.
8: I was talking to my son about this. LeBron is still, like, last year, LeBron was probably like the 20th best player in the league, which is insane. And my wife was like, why is he still playing? I'm like, because he's still literally the 20th best player in the league. Like, he's still very good. He's not nearly what he once was, but he's still better than almost everybody.
9: We talk about what's going to happen in 2100. Just the science is just so much better as far as staying healthy, staying well. But and the legend of $1 million a year invested in his body is probably fairly true and probably the reason why we're still talking about it.
8: All right, here's some LeBron sound. Maybe.
9: This is about
8: five. Can you play it, Vic? I can't play it on mine.
10: Hold on, let me. I have you up over here.
8: I know. I'm pushing.
11: The family portion is a big thing, too. My daughter and my wife and things of that nature and become a big family guy. So there's a lot of things that's, people are like, hurry up and make a damn decision, bro. I'm just like, okay. It's not just about the team.
12: Yeah.
11: So many other factors that I'm, factoring in right now on what, not only best fit me as a player, what best fit me as a person, what best fit me as what my happiness, and also with my family as well.
12: Yeah.
11: So there's a lot of, won't hold you guys up too much longer.
8: Shit. Won't hold us up too much longer.
10: Was he in a tanker or what?
9: Right. See, this is where it gets me. I'd rather you just be quiet. Don't come out and say, I'm almost there.
8: Yeah,
9: just a couple more things to think about.
8: Well, look at what Pat Riley said. Pat Riley on LeBron says we landed the plane. We've just got one more to land. One we have to land. So,
9: coax me.
8: Uh-huh.
9: How much do you love me? Tell me again how much you love me.
8: And C Note says Chris Paul played for six teams. He actually played for seven. I forgot about Golden State is the seventh. Yeah. So,
10: oh yeah,
8: he was there for. That's where he was before he came here.
10: Man.
9: So I didn't realize now, if you land in Golden State and they sign Chris Paul, I might be on.
8: I don't think LeBron's looking to play with Chris Paul.
9: Chris, Steph, Draymond.
8: And Shaq.
9: And we can get Shaq back.
10: Yeah.
9: Oh, talk about the road show.
8: Yeah, Charles Barkley's lost some weight.
9: Yeah, he's gotten skinny. We could bring him back. They'd have to play every game at like 5 p.m. because everybody got to get the rest.
8: Time, yeah,
9: we could get it done. Play 30 games.
8: Yeah. All right. It is the AJ and Rob show on 94.1. We got plenty more to get into today. We'll be right back. 210-656-3776 if you want to be part of the show.
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26: 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The greats can not only score, but set up their teammates. Until last year, Wayne Gretzky had the most NHL goals and assists. Lionel Messi has the most World Cup goals and assists. And those 12 assists are goals that have been scored by 11 different Argentina teammates. Here's Westwood One soccer analyst Jamie Watson on Messi.
27: It's absolutely insane the numbers he puts up.
0: truly is unstoppable. And if Lionel Messi replicates the performance that he had against England in the final 20 minutes in the World Cup final against Spain, there's no reason he's not lifting a World Cup trophy for the second time in 4 years. It's just remarkable what he can still do at this age.
26: He's 39, still hasn't publicly said that Sunday will be his last for his country, but seems almost certain. John Stanshower, Westwood One Sports.
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0: Jason Minnick's going to ride that camel today. I think he's in trouble.
1: Strap on, brother. You know, you see the kids that do the mutton busting?
0: It hurts your body. Like, it's not so is he gonna have an easy ride.
1: So they're going to put a lacrosse helmet on?
0: I think they're going to have to.
1: And then one of those, like, bulletproof bull riding vests?
0: But I think he's going to feel like he was yeah. I think he's going to feel like he was in a fight.
1: And just like a belt around the camel's neck, and you just hold on like it's a bronc.
0: Yeah.
1: I'm glad it's him.
0: So,
1: we're going to get video of this, right?
0: Oh, yes, I'm sure. Hey, do you and your wife have a celebrity pass?
1: No. Okay. We've had this discussion.
0: Okay.
1: But I'd like to think I would. I know what hers would be.
0: That
1: what's his name? The guy that played I think I know why now. The dude that had his crank out on the paddleboard. What's his name?
2: Andy Perry's dude?
0: Yeah, it's the guy that used to be married. Orlando Bloom.
1: Yeah. Yep. Okay. If that dude's in the room, I'm in trouble.
0: Yeah.
1: I'm in deep, dark trouble.
0: Well, especially now you've seen
1: me like
0: it.
1: A hot rock.
0: I mean,
1: man.
0: He's got a...
1: everything about him, I can't... Sorry, bro.
0: He can, like, pick up things with that. It's like an elephant trunk.
1: I guess it's, you know, would you... I'll accept it so that I know that if
2: that's
1: he's in
2: he
1: the room...
2: water.
0: Rob's elbow's all jacked up, yeah. And meanwhile, Orlando Bloom's...
1: He's got a third elbow.
0: She's like, Rob, can you wash the dishes? He's like, oh, my elbow's
1: hurt.
0: And meanwhile, Orlando Bloom's there washing dishes with his crank.
1: Holding on to it. So I know that if Orlando Bloom's in the vicinity, I'm in trouble.
0: Okay. What about you? What would yours be?
1: I don't know. It seems to change over time.
0: Well, that's not allowed unless they die.
1: I wanted to have one like pop into my mind so I could say something. all right. The first one that just popped into my mind was Dua Lipa.
0: Oh, really?
1: Yeah, she's smoking hot.
0: Oh,
1: I have a thing
0: my.
1: For darker complexed
0: olive
1: skin.
0: Oh, look at you. Dua Lipa.
1: I like the way she dances.
0: Okay. All right. Yeah.
1: We've had the discussion, but I guess if it came around, it'd be hard to say no. I'd like to think she'd go, all right, Rob, go play.
0: Yeah, I don't think she
1: we'll
0: would.
1: We'll see a little bit.
0: I remember when I was first married to my wife, we lived in Austin. And I was doing things on the Friday Night Lights show, I had Taylor Kitsch on my show all the mm-hmm. time, and I was just around those guys a little bit. And one of the things that when this first came up early in our marriage, I said, I think that my celebrity pass should be Minka Kelly. And she's like, you mean the person that like you've actually spent time around?
1: Yeah, that gets awkward. Yeah, that's all.
0: You got to pick again. Well, the reason why I bring it up and is there was a Reddit thread about someone who had a celebrity sex pass.
1: Well, there's a new movie out about this.
0: I saw that. I saw that too. Yeah. But this fella is upset because they had celebrity sex passes. But his girlfriend actually used the celebrity sex pass and then told them about it.
1: I think there's some vindictiveness to this.
0: Now, it says his partner. I don't know if that means his girlfriend or his... I don't know what it means.
1: When I hear partner...
0: I always assume gay.
1: Yeah, when I hear...
0: But he says her, and he said... Like, he says...
1: Well, that might be the pronoun that...
0: He's 25M, she's 23F.
1: Okay.
0: So I don't know if they're married. It says they're partners.
1: Okay.
0: Okay. And apparently he doesn't use the celebrity's name, but says that he is a musician.
1: Okay.
0: And which, by the way, if your wife picks a musician, you need to understand it's probably going to happen.
1: Yes.
0: It's much more accessible than say like
1: Brad Pitt.
0: Yeah, yeah, yeah. She ain't gonna be around Brad Pitt.
1: Yeah. Like Brad Pitt's security not gonna won't be in your town at 2 a.m. drunk.
0: No, no. Brad Pitt doesn't have a tour bus right outside. You know, a musician. Bad call. But he wants to know if he should continue the relationship.
1: No,
0: now that she's used the celebrity, even though he gave her permission.
1: It's still. I mean, that's a vagary, puffery kind of. Conversation.
0: It's just a joke conversation.
1: Yeah, we're just jokes, baby. No.
0: But you say that, but if Dua Lipa were there and she were throwing it at you.
1: If she's throwing it at me, we got other issues to talk about. There's something else going on. So I know where I am in this world. If she cheated on you, she cheated on you. That's my attitude. Like, I mean, whether you said, oh, if it happens to be, no, that's still cheating.
0: What about you, Vic? What do you think?
2: Still cheating.
0: Yeah. Do you have a celebrity sex pass?
2: Oh, yeah, I got a couple.
0: A couple?
2: Let's see.
0: That are allowed?
2: Jessica Alba.
0: Yeah. Your wife would let you?
2: Bing, bing, bing, bing, bing, bing.
1: Very much, yes, yes.
2: Me, but it's going to happen.
0: Oh.
1: Now, I've been stalking her.
0: Yeah.
1: That could happen.
0: That's a, Vic's like, yeah, that's a divorcer. Yeah. If the opportunity comes, yeah, I guess I'm divorced. Sucks, but, you know.
2: Yeah.
1: Jessica Alba would be worthy.
2: Yeah, but, Jessica Alba is actually,
1: she
2: narrowed it down. I think it's narrowed down to her.
0: Really?
1: Eva Mendes.
0: I'm surprised. She's a little thin for you, I would have thought.
2: And then my wife, she would drop me in a heartbeat for, who's that, Robert Pattinson, who played
1: Vampire?
2: Edward Cullen. She is in love with that man.
1: He's also Batman.
0: Oh, yeah, he's Batman.
2: Yeah. But, yeah, if he was in the room, I have no chance.
1: You know, see, when I hear that, and the ones I'm naming are so different looking than my wife.
0: Well, look what Vic just did.
1: Well, I think that's
0: Vic's
1: why
0: wife
1: we have
0: picked
1: those.
0: A skinny-ass white
1: so
0: boy.
1: So they're so different. Because I'm talking about, like, Eva Mendes is the other one that, whoa.
0: Yeah.
1: Like, very different from my wife. I mean, I'm... And by complexion, by look.
0: See, not me. I like brunettes with huge cans. That's like a...
1: Well, I think we all can agree that's a good thing. I think we can all... I don't think there's anybody anti.
2: No, that's universal.
1: Unless you got little hands.
0: I also like blondes with huge cans.
1: That's what I'm saying. I think there's some universals that we can all accept. But every man has a type.
0: Yeah.
1: And sometimes that type varies, but very little. Very little.
0: Okay.
2: Yeah, the cans don't matter. I'm an ass man. It has to be the butt.
0: Now, so if your wife did make love to the vampire guy, would you be upset?
2: Yeah, I would.
0: Would you leave her?
2: Probably at the end, yeah.
0: Really?
2: Yeah.
0: Huh.
2: Like, go have your fun.
1: Yeah. Okay. It's still cheating.
2: That's all right. I got a backup wife.
0: I mean, it just feels like if you make an agreement, you got to stick to it.
1: Well, that's not an agreement. That's just a conversation.
0: Okay.
1: Because to have an agreement, there has to be a this for that, a quid pro quo. There has to be something given to be
0: Well, there is. It's you also would be able to have your pass with, who'd you say your wife would pick?
1: The Orlando Bloom.
0: So if Orlando, which, by the way, safe choice for you. You know, Orlando Bloom, safe choice, Robert Pattinson, safe choice for you. Because they're, again, not likely to be in the room with them. But
1: who's the big movie star that has the bakery down on Broadway? Is it Archer? Army? Army whatever?
0: Army Hammer?
1: Don't they?
0: Oh, no, you can't
1: let him. No, it's not him. There's
0: you can't
1: one
0: pick
1: of those.
0: Him. He does there's crazy a, there's like sex one of, stuff.
1: There's somebody who lives up close to us.
0: Okay.
1: I say us. We in San Antonio. That is one of those hunks.
0: Really?
1: Yeah, that's out and about. That lives up in the hill country. And I think somebody can help me out on the brigade.
0: Okay, bar. But like, so for instance, where we live now, it would be a lot more worrisome if your wife said, oh, Matthew McConaughey is my celebrity pass.
1: Remember Madeline Stowe?
2: Yeah,
1: remember
2: her?
0: Yeah, yeah.
1: She was beautiful in her day. She used to live just outside of town, and we ran into her once. She married an actor named Brian Binbin, and I met him, and we ran into them one night, and got to sit down and have drinks with Madeline Stowe.
0: Like, if I told my wife I want my celebrity pass to be the girl from Landman that keeps showing up at the Spurs games... Like, she'd be like, no.
1: That's the proximity's too close.
0: Yeah, that ain't going to work. So you gotta. There's got to be ground rules.
1: Mm-hmm.
0: But also, like...
1: But if it's like a lightning strike and it just so happens we get stuck in an airport at 3 a.m.
2: I want the lawyer from Landman.
1: Yeah.
2: She's a hottie.
1: Mm-hmm.
0: Yeah. Or the daughter. The daughter on Landman, too. A bunch of them.
1: Yeah.
2: Oh, yeah, they're everywhere,
0: and,
2: man.
0: And before you say it, she's like 23 or 24 in real life.
1: Well, who's mama?
2: Thank you.
1: Who's the mama?
0: Allie Larder.
2: Oh, she's like 70. I'll still do it.
1: Allie, that woman is well-stocked and well-maintained.
0: She's too skinny for my taste. Too skinny for me.
1: Is she?
0: Yeah.
2: Oh, nothing's... I'm open to anything at this point.
0: Well, of course you are.
2: Yeah, I'll take it. Yeah. I'll take what I can get. I'm not too picky.
0: R. Troncoso says he died of cancer, Rob. Whoever, the guy you're talking about, maybe the guy with the bakery? I don't know.
1: Oh, I didn't know.
2: I don't know. I don't
0: know. Yeah, so let your wife pick him.
1: Yeah, that's one.
2: Go ahead. He's dead. Yeah.
0: Yeah, but I found it interesting. I felt bad for this guy because, like...
1: Yeah, who'd have thought? Well, one thing, it kind of tells me, your girlfriend, partner, whatever she is to you, kind of hot.
0: Oh, yeah.
1: I mean, wasn't thrown out of the bus.
0: Yeah, but also, like, don't let it be a musician. That's a bad call. And I don't know what, like, it doesn't, he doesn't say what kind of musician.
1: Be kind of like your wife chose a wrestler.
2: Well, if your wife is choosing someone,
0: if she chooses
2: with
0: a wrestler,
2: huge thing,
0: I hope it's The Rock. I hope it's The Rock. Somebody she'll never be able to be around.
1: It'd be some regional wrestler that works at a 7-Eleven on Wednesday nights.
3: The Macho Man.
0: Oh, no, he'd be the Mucho Man. But he's a luchador. The Mucho Man.
1: He's a wrestler. Yeah.
0: That doesn't count as a celebrity.
1: Oh, my God.
0: It's too late.
1: Other people know his name. I saw him sign an autograph once.
0: It's too late. I already picked him, and we already slept together. Oh. So that's
2: what about the guy that, have you seen the previews for that new Rocky movie?
0: No.
2: You haven't seen it? Yeah, we'll look at it during the break. The guy who plays Sylvester Stallone on how he wrote the movie Rocky. And the guy
1: who
2: played
1: it. So they're making a movie of the making of the
2: movie? Yes.
1: Come on,
2: Sly. And the guy who's playing it is... literally looks identical to him back then, sounds like him.
1: There he is. Yeah, he does look like him.
2: Yeah, when you watch, we'll watch the trailer during the break and you'll be amazed. I saw it yesterday and I was just in awe. Like, this is gonna be good.
0: All right. Yeah.
2: Yeah.
0: That's interesting. And he did the right thing because, like, Sylvester Stallone like refused to give up the rights to that movie. Like, and most guys in his position would have said, let's get the movie made and I'll take the back end. And he was like, no, this is my movie.
2: Yeah,
0: like,
2: he talks about he wants to be the main star, and they were like, no, we'll get an actor. And he goes, like, no, and he just kept up and ended up. That's what happened. And
1: worked the rest out. Is history. I remember when he first made it, I thought, you know, I'll know I've made it when I can live like Sly Stallone, because I saw a thing when this is right after Rocky, where he decided he would never wear a pair of underwear more than once. So he bought like 400 pairs of underwear.
2: Just wear it once? Yeah.
1: And just wore them and threw them away. And I was like, you know,
2: one day I'll be like that.
1: One day I'm going to be like that.
2: I have the same underwear just for like 2 years.
1: My chonies every day. Just
2: until there's holes.
1: One day, that's when you know you got money.
0: Gibbs says, my friend's dad is a Rolling Stone, not one of the main ones. They have never met. She hates him, but her mom was a groupie.
1: Whoa.
2: Ooh.
1: What is that? Not one of the main ones.
0: I don't even know what that would mean. Like,
2: is that was
0: like
2: he a Moon? Rolling, was he
1: was
2: a rolling
1: like
2: pebble?
1: Moon who died young?
2: He was a rolling pebble.
1: He was. Oh, was it Clarence Clemens? No, that was the fifth Beatle.
3: That was a fifth Beatle.
1: Who would be the fifth Rolling Stone?
0: I mean, it could be like someone who, like, it's not Mick, it's not Keith, it's not Ronnie Wood, and it's not...
1: So I was trying to think Ronnie Wood. He would be the lesser of all of them, right?
0: I mean, maybe it's like Charlie Watts.
1: Oh, the drummer, does he count?
0: I mean, I don't know.
1: Maybe Watts.
0: Like Bill Wyman, remember he was in it?
1: It's probably one of those guys.
0: Okay. But still, like, it's pretty cool if your mom banged one of the Stones. That's pretty cool.
2: Yeah.
0: Well, I bet she was a honky-tonk woman.
2: Is she blonde?
0: Yeah. I bet she was a honky-tonk woman, man. I bet.
2: Did you go to Gilly's?
1: What was the...
0: Or she had that brown sugar. I don't know. One or the other.
1: She's a sorrow sucker?
0: Either way, I bet at the end of the day, the old boy had sticky fingers. C-Note says, my celebrity crush is Miss Nikki.
1: Who's Miss Nikki?
2: Nicki Minaj?
0: LiAngelo Ball's baby mama.
2: Oh.
1: I don't see this.
0: I don't know. If she's got a kid as old as LiAngelo Ball, she's probably too old for me. Old for me to be my, like, celebrity, like, hall pass.
1: Oh, Miss Nikki is right up Vic's alley.
0: Boy. Oh, yeah. Yeah, I'm surprised Vic's is Jessica Alba.
2: And another one, Peyton List.
0: Who is that?
2: Look up Peyton List. She was in Karate Kid. I think she's in another movie.
1: You've got a long list.
2: She is gorgeous.
1: Yeah,
2: famous.
0: Okay. Yeah, I like
2: her. She is gorgeous to me.
1: I recognize her. Yeah. She's kind of got an attitude.
2: Yeah, I just remember
1: like
2: that.
1: The girls with a little bit of attitude.
2: Saucy. Yep.
0: Yeah. Okay. All right.
1: I'm afraid of a girl like that.
0: I figured
2: knows karate. She'll beat me up.
0: I figured you'd be some thick gal. I figured it'd be like Roseanne Barr or something.
2: No,
0: like
2: no, there's a thick one. Hold on. Hold on.
0: It's not Roseanne?
2: No, it's not Roseanne. No.
0: Ricky Lake before she got skinny?
2: Well, no, it wasn't that.
0: I did used to find Ricky Lake somewhat appealing.
1: Ricky Lake?
0: Oh, yeah, yeah. When her show was on, I was like, I could see maybe putting it on Ricky Lake.
1: You were kind of young.
0: I was young. I was a young man. But I was.
2: Oh, wait, the new Lizzo.
1: The new and improved?
2: I'll hit that.
0: Okay.
1: As far as thick, Kate Upton, right? Those are the measurements that fit the bill.
2: Oh, yeah. Or Kat Dennings is another one. Mm. Ooh, I love Kat Dennings.
0: There's a I'm watching The Punisher, and there's a gal in that show that is her name's Georgia Wiggum, and it's G-I-O-R-G-I-A.
1: Oh,
0: and
1: is she British?
0: I don't know, but I find her very alluring, and she's
1: I've seen her in a lot of stuff. Yeah,
0: yeah, she's like a. I don't know. I think I remember her from the Waco. She was on the Waco. Maybe the movie, the Aftermath movie.
1: She's in 13 Reasons Why. That's why I've seen her.
0: Oh, that's right. That's what she's famous from. That's probably her most famous thing.
2: Wait a minute. What 13 Reasons? What was she?
0: She was a cat.
1: Yeah.
2: Oh, that's right.
0: Okay. Yeah. I find her very alluring, and she's not normally my type. But
1: she's a little waifish.
0: She's very pretty.
1: Yeah, like she's waifish.
0: She's very pretty in the
2: face. Yeah, it's her eyes.
0: JT says my other celebrity. He says Ella Langley and Sydney Sweeney.
2: Okay,
0: now, so Sydney Sweeney for me, like I realized during the finals, like I don't think she's very pretty,
1: dude. I saw her.
0: I think her body is incredible, but
1: I don't think you saw a good picture of her. I saw her in person at the Super Bowl thing, and yeah, she's all that.
0: Okay,
1: she really the Knicks picture. She looked like she was wearing like a training. She didn't look right.
0: I don't know.
1: She looked
0: all
1: jammed together. What was Ella Langley? I wanted to see who Ella Langley. That's the singer, right?
0: I think she is a singer, but yeah, I'm gonna go ahead and let everybody else have Sydney Sweeney. Y'all can fight over her. I'll take some scraps.
1: She's the American ideal, I was told.
2: No. Yeah, I'll take the scraps of the scraps.
0: Yeah, I'm good on that.
1: We have to throw Vergara in there too.
2: Oh, yeah, Sophia. Oh,
1: yeah, she's an icon.
0: Yeah, well, Salma Hayek, too.
1: Still an icon. But there's certain that that are on the list that you don't have to bring up.
2: I bet she's a nice cochina.
0: Edgar says Patricia Montalero. Montarola. I don't know that. I don't know who that person is.
2: Yeah, I'll look her up. I don't remember.
1: I think that, isn't that the...
0: Montarola?
1: Isn't that the... Montarola, I misspelled it. Montarolo.
0: It says M-A-N-T-E-R-O-L-A. What is she? What's she from? Where would I know her of?
1: She seems to be like a Mexican.
0: Is she hot?
1: Like out of Mexico, kind of.
0: Oh,
1: like
0: is
1: a
0: she
1: star.
0: Like the? Is she the?
1: Star
0: she's
1: for
0: like
1: being
0: in
1: a star.
0: Telenovelas,
1: kinda looks like. I don't know her, but she's quite attractive. I'll give her that.
0: All right.
2: Or any news weather person on Spanish.
0: Is there anybody who works on Univision?
1: If you're down at the weather,
0: if you work on Univision and you show up at the Super Bowl,
2: yeah,
0: it probably works. Probably works. All right, let's take a quick break. It's the AJ and Rob Show, 94.1.
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5: Good morning. Still working this trouble spot on 1604 eastbound. Got an accident that on-ramp from Boverde partially blocked. A few stalls are off to the shoulder. 35 northbound Riddiman, 410 eastbound before Callahan, and on 90 eastbound at 1604. All those stalls off to the shoulder. And, of course, still flooding in areas, so just please be careful as you head out and about. I'm Debbie Alcacer, KTSA, Time Saver Traffic.
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1: In the NFL, the Houston Texans signed their 4th-round pick, Fabetchi Nwawu, to his rookie 4-year, $5.62 million contract. Nwawu was the club's last onside pick for this year's draft. Texans rookies report for training camp on Tuesday. I'm Rob Thompson for 94.1 San Antonio Sports Star.
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0: the screen.
1: We have a new entry into the
0: look at that
1: celebrity pass.
2: Who is that?
0: That is
1: Iona
0: Ilona Meyer.
1: She's our finest example of American rugbyness.
2: Oh,
0: man, she is gorgeous.
1: Wait a minute. She is pretty attractive.
0: I told you.
1: She'd beat you in arm wrestling.
2: It's too much for me. I don't want a girl who can beat me up. I'm not into that.
0: She's got beautiful legs, beautiful butt.
1: Just make sure that she sticks to the safe word. That's all. When you yell out shrubbery, stop.
2: That sounded like shuckery to me, bitch. Got her forearm on your throat.
1: Chandelier!
2: Look and see, go back down just a little bit. Look at that picture on the far left. That's no way.
0: This one?
2: Yeah.
0: No way.
2: Y'all are crazy if you're doing that. There is no way I'm waking up next to that.
0: That's why you turn off the lights.
2: Oh, yeah. You'd have to.
0: You'd have to turn off the lights.
2: Get
0: on
2: out
0: that
2: of
0: one.
2: Here. You got to admit, Rob.
1: That's a man, baby.
2: I don't think she's really a man, but that's a very mannish picture that she just has
0: more testosterone than other women.
2: She will whoop your ass.
1: Yes, she would. She's got traps.
0: She would pick me up over her head, you know, with her arms, and that'd be
1: What are those muscles from your neck to your shoulders?
2: Traps,
1: those are some traps, man.
2: Yeah.
1: Those are like fins on a Cadillac.
0: She can bench 250.
2: She's got hair on her traps. That's the other thing that's disturbing.
1: Sexy.
2: Yeah.
0: But there is.
1: Wait. Those are some thighs, man.
0: Hey, look, she's got friends that want to party.
2: I would maybe. I showed you guys like the most rugged I'll go is that pro wrestler gal that wears the black lipstick.
0: Yeah, what's her name,
1: dude?
2: I gotta look.
0: Look up her name because I had a crush on her too. When
2: Rhea Ripley.
0: Yeah, there we go.
2: I find her very very sexy.
1: All I can say is if you're all with the
2: tattoos,
1: with a goth girl, get out before sunup.
2: Yeah, I bet she's
0: she's a
1: get
0: freak.
1: Out before sunup.
2: What's she look like? Pull up that picture of her
1: flipping everybody off.
2: Yeah, where she doesn't have all the
1: that's a downgrade, man.
2: Yeah,
1: that's
2: maybe not
1: quite the same.
0: She looks like who's that guy?
1: See, that's what you'd wake
0: from
1: up
0: a doctor
1: to.
0: Show.
2: Yeah, you're
0: like
2: right.
0: Like some Asian doctor. I don't remember.
1: Yeah,
2: she looks good with all the makeup
1: just
2: and stuff.
1: And see,
2: it's better to just keep it a fantasy, I guess.
0: This, let's see.
2: She's a big old gal too.
0: Oh, she wears Vans.
1: Who's she with there?
2: I think like a kid, like it's like a Make-A-Wish kid probably. What's that picture of her right there with the where she's holding up that belt at the bottom?
0: Let's see. This one right there. Yeah. Yeah,
1: No, I think if you zeroed in, you wouldn't be quite.
2: Okay, her or the rugby girl?
1: Well,
0: I'd do both.
2: Come on.
0: Yeah.
2: Are you really thinking about it, Rob?
1: It would be this one.
2: Plus, she's Australian.
0: Oh, so she got that accent.
1: That I don't know if that's a benefit or not.
2: It's funny. Why do I?
1: Is that a pouch?
2: Why is it that the British accent is such a turnoff to me, but Australian, I'm like, oh, that's kind of hot.
1: See, it's the reverse for me.
2: Really?
1: I'll tell you what. The proper British, like,
2: oh, I don't like that.
1: Oh, I do.
2: I hate people. I hate British people.
1: The fancy talk.
0: See, she looked creepy in some of these, but
2: I like that. I like that look.
1: She's a vampire there, dude.
0: Yeah.
2: I like that look, I think.
0: Yeah, I like that goth look, man.
1: Not for me.
0: Shoot, yeah.
1: Like I said, it's good when the lights are down. When the lights come up, you don't want to be a part of that, man.
2: Yeah.
0: I don't know. She probably has horrendous feet.
1: Yeah. And some kind of weird pet.
0: Right, like some iguana.
2: I bet she owns a snake.
1: Got a snake sugar glider, some kind of weird.
0: And it's an anaconda, too.
2: I am. That'd be a deal breaker for me. I won't date a girl. I would never date a girl that had a snake.
1: You walk in and like, oh, this is my pet dragon slayer. Like, what?
2: Hey, go
1: let that thing run around?
2: Go back up just a little bit, Vic.
0: Okay.
2: That one that's got like one's current and one's back in the day where she's wearing the red. What's it?
0: That can't be her.
1: No, that's her. Back in the day, far better.
2: I mean,
1: I think she's on the juice, man.
0: Yeah, before the goth.
2: Yeah.
0: Yeah.
2: So she's a pretty girl.
0: Yeah. See, told you.
1: I think we're spending way too much time.
2: I think you're right. I think you're right.
1: On a mid.
2: I think you're right. Maybe you're right.
0: On a five.
1: On a five.
2: I think you're right.
1: That's one of those attainable ones.
2: I get when she's on TV, I look at her and I go, wow, that's pretty good. I don't know. I bet wrestling fan is really into her.
1: Mm-hmm.
2: And so I would
1: again don't let your celebrity past be a wrestler.
2: I ain't trying to argue with wrestling.
1: That could come true.
2: I'm not trying to.
1: Mine was Dusty Rhodes.
2: The American Dream, Dusty Rhodes.
1: My Rob wife's Thompson. Celebrity pass is Dusty Rhodes.
2: Rob Thompson, I make love to your wife.
1: I like big fat men with lift. Southern men with lift.
2: I'm going to make the love to your wife like she ain't never had in her life.
1: Oh, coming down the road with Busted.
2: That's right. Yeah, the macho man putting it on, Miss Kelly Thompson.
1: That girl. That
2: yeah, Rob.
1: Didn't he have a Miss Kelly?
2: Yeah, Miss Elizabeth. Oh, Elizabeth. That's right.
1: But were they a real couple?
2: They were a real couple, yeah.
1: Did it kill him? Did he die?
2: He died. Oh, yeah.
1: Did he die? Seriously? He's a dead wrestler?
2: He's a dead wrestler.
1: Why'd he die of?
2: I think heart enlargement or something like that.
1: He always was clenched up.
2: He was all juiced up. And
1: clenched up and tight.
2: He's very tense all the time. He was like one of the... So that it was his real life wife, and he used to bring her on the road.
1: So that was his wife?
2: Yeah. Oh, and then he would get jealous, like that other wrestlers would talk to her. And it's like, he'd be out wrestling. And as soon as he, you know, most wrestlers, when they win their match, they're like, soak in the moment.
1: He'd
2: run straight back to the locker room to make sure nobody was talking to his woman.
1: So that's why he had her dress up and stand in the ring.
2: Yes. That's true.
1: Like, I'm dressed to stand next to me.
2: I watched
1: a
2: whole documentary on it. It's crazy. He was very, really? Very,
1: an like, insecure wrestler.
2: Yeah.
1: Who'd have thought?
2: And he called himself the Macho Man.
1: Just a cowering little boy.
2: Yeah. And actually played minor league baseball for the Cardinals. Like, he was actually a pretty good ball player, and then he ended up being a pro wrestler. How about that? All right, let's hit a break. We're almost halfway through on a Friday. Oh. Mm-hmm. What are they doing with that cane sauce?
1: I'm trying to figure out what is going on here. But is that Tom Brady dunking somebody
2: cane sauce?
1: I've had this dream.
3: Oh,
1: I have had this dream.
3: I hate cane sauce.
1: Oh, no,
2: do you really?
1: I drink that thing with a straw.
3: I like Chick-fil-A sauce better.
2: I like cane sauce.
1: I do.
3: I don't.
2: I just don't. Their chicken is a little bland for me.
1: That's why you have to have the cane sauce.
3: Just order it extra crispy, and it'll even it out.
2: Well, you know what? Yeah. When I'm at Chick-fil-A, I try to get it well done. They don't do that anymore. They used to always say,
1: my pleasure.
2: Yeah, that'd be my pleasure to make that well done for you. Now they say, oh, we don't do that here anymore,
3: No, canes will do that. Just say you want it extra crispy, and it takes a little bit longer, and yeah. It's perfect.
2: Canes already takes a long-ass time.
1: Yeah.
3: Yeah, they do.
2: So what do? You get the Canes chicken, then you go over to Chick-fil-A and get some sauce and dip it?
3: No, I don't eat it with the sauce there.
2: Oh,
3: I just eat it like that.
2: You can't even eat that sauce. You can't even eat that chicken.
3: Any sauce. Yeah, the chicken I can eat, just not a lot of it.
2: What about can you eat the coleslaw?
3: Coleslaw, yes. French fries, no.
1: Who eats the coleslaw?
3: Me.
1: Really?
3: Yeah.
2: Dude, so one time I was really hungry. And I was gonna eat the coleslaw, and I hate coleslaw.
1: Yeah.
2: But I dumped all the extra cane sauce into the coleslaw.
1: Invented something new and exciting.
2: It became edible.
1: There you go.
2: I'll give them that.
1: When I order, give me another piece of toast. Drop the.
2: I do extra fries, no coleslaw.
1: Yeah. I don't need the slaw.
2: Yeah.
3: Yeah.
2: But that cane sauce, the fries are good in it. The bread is good in it.
3: The mix. Bread's tempting, but I eat the I think it's called the Caniac. Got six pieces.
2: You can't eat six pieces.
3: Oh, yes, I can.
1: That's
2: damn, impressive. Man.
3: Yeah, I'll eat that. No French fries, no bread, and some coleslaw.
2: Really?
1: Yeah, well, I guess if you sacrifice the bread and the French fries.
2: Six tenders is a lot of canes. Those are big-ass tenders.
1: Man. That's three chicken breasts.
2: And you don't eat
3: it's also $20.
2: And you don't eat any sauce, huh?
3: No. I mean, I'll dip it maybe like if my wife is there, I'll dip one time and eat it. But other than that,
2: why a bunch of sugar in it or what?
3: Yeah,
1: probably.
3: Yeah. Oh yeah, that and any dressing, any Chick-fil-A sauce also has sugar. But
1: I don't know, it works.
2: So what kind of salad dressing do you eat when you eat a salad?
3: It's the avocado lime ranch that you could buy.
2: Is okay for you?
3: Yeah, okay. But there's not much of it. I can't eat too much of it, so it's just kind of like enough to give it a little flavor. I don't douse it. Flood.
2: What if you ate
3: dressing.
2: Like a vinaigrette? Could you?
3: I could eat all of that.
2: Yeah. Oh, okay.
3: Yeah.
1: What's yours? What's your go-to dressing?
2: Caesar's my preferred.
1: I like Caesar. I'm on the outskirts. I like blue cheese. I like that taste.
2: I like blue cheese with buffalo wings.
1: I do. I like it on.
2: I do because I don't like ranch.
1: Oh, I love ranch too.
2: I feel like that's I've never liked ranch and ranch From my youth to now, ranch has gone from being a salad dressing to now like a full-blown condiment.
1: It is.
2: And I don't like that.
1: What about the ranch from Double Dave's?
2: I don't mess with it. I don't eat any ranch.
1: That Double Dave's pizza ranch is much like cane sauce. I could drink that with a straw.
2: You know what? I'll give you the ranch that I do eat every once in a while. when I'm at Chewy's.
1: Oh,
2: they've got the they put that jalapeno ranch out there. It's like a
1: That's more of a dipping stuff.
2: It is like, yeah, it's not good. It doesn't have the texture of ranch, but it's I like that.
1: No, respect.

0: feel good. That's the kind I eat, Rob, the cool American.
1: American Doritos.
0: You eat the cheesy American.
1: Taco flavoring, the old school, with the yellow bag.
0: Oh, man, with like the orange, yellow, and white letters.
1: One, save it. That's the good stuff. That's OG.
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1: Good morning. Still working this trouble spot on 1604 eastbound. Got an accident that on-ramp from Boverde partially blocked. A few stalls are off to the shoulder. 35 northbound Riddiman, 410 eastbound before Callahan, and on 90 eastbound at 1604. All those stalls off to the shoulder. And of course, still flooding in areas, so just please be careful as you head out and about. I'm Debbie Alcacer, KTSA Time Saver Traffic.
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8: 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Time and opponent from the Spurs will be determined by play today. In the World Cup, the final is finally here. Well, almost. It'll be Sunday. Argentina and Spain will face off at 2 o'clock in MetLife Stadium up there in Jersey. Third place game between England and France will take place tomorrow at 4 in Miami.
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0: What's up, everybody? Happy Friday! You got big plans this weekend?
1: Finally, no.
0: Oh, that's the best. That was me last weekend. Didn't do a damn thing. Vic, what are you up to this weekend?
2: Just at home, man. Not doing anything.
0: Really?
2: Yeah.
0: Trying to hold in the...
3: I'm gathering the tools to prepare to fight off the jungle after everything dries out.
2: Oh, yeah. I got to get my lawnmower ready. It's going to suck mowing the grass, man.
3: What is it? Put WD-40 on the blades.
2: Yeah, put it on the blades. If you're cutting wet grass, it helps.
0: Who knew? Who knew?
2: Been doing that since I was, 10, 11 years old.
3: Trust him. He's Mexican.
0: Yeah, he knows. He knows the ways.
2: Yeah, and use 0.95 diamond wire for your weed eater.
3: 0.95 diamond wire.
2: You'll thank me later.
3: 9.6 is right out. I think
0: it wouldn't be
3: 4 is not enough.
0: It's 0.095, right?
2: Yeah, point. See.
3: That'd be a 0.095. Cable.
0: Yeah, 0.95 would be like a
3: cable.
0: Telephone cable. Like a
3: whip you.
0: Yeah. Like a power line. You just
2: but I know it's called diamond wire, and it's awesome.
0: Okay. Well, look at you, man.
2: Yeah.
0: Look at you. You know all the things.
2: Yeah.
4: All our little things, the little tricks.
0: Did you see
3: this story that's hitting the wires about Matt Miller?
0: Oh, dude. We haven't talked about him yet. Like, I don't know why we haven't talked about
3: This is somebody all of us know.
2: What happened?
0: So Matt Miller, who... is an ESPN, or I don't know if he is or was an ESPN draft analyst or a fantasy analyst.
3: Yeah, he's a football guy, and they use him a lot for draft analysts and also for fantasy football.
0: And he's a guy who, in the last month or two, got in a car wreck.
3: Yeah, damn near killed him. But what happened was he
0: chopped his arm off.
3: He couldn't put out the fires that were underneath him while he was sick,
0: you know,
3: while he was hurt.
0: Well, because he tried to run a GoFundMe, and people were like, well, wait a minute. What do you mean GoFundMe? You haven't even paid me for all this stuff that you owe. Like, so...
2: What?
3: Yeah, he started a GoFundMe because he lost his arm, but he was already in this vast amount of debt. It appears that he's using this to raise money to get himself out from underneath things that he had done prior to the wreck.
2: Oh, he's not using it for... Okay, I get it.
3: Take care of himself.
0: Yeah, and he made up... I say he made up. Again, these are all allegations.
2: Okay.
0: But supposedly, he was doing, coat drives and scholarships for underprivileged kids and school supplies for teachers and, doing all these things that were supposed to be, heroic stuff. And, when he ran these fantasy leagues, he would always say they're benefiting charities. And then people said, do you have any receipts on what you're giving to these charities?
3: Receipts?
0: And
3: I'm doing good deeds.
0: So here's the deal. Miller hosted 91 fantasy football leagues in 2025 on Sleeper. Based on the standard entry fee and league size, that would have given Miller access to around $100,000 in entry fees for the 2025 season. In an email to The Athletic on Thursday, Miller said that number, quote, did not seem accurate, but he couldn't verify.
3: sound right.
0: Because he does not have access to his Sleeper account, which I'm not sure why. I guess here is why.
3: From him. It's been confiscated.
0: The reason he doesn't have access. That's where we'll get to now. First of all, he says, due to the active investigation, his attorney advised him to limit his responses, but said anyone with a legitimate claim to winning should please contact me immediately. But he got banned from Sleeper back in May for, quote, stealing buy-ins from managers and not paying out league winners. So he got all the buy-ins. So The Athletic spoke to a dozen people who said that Miller failed to pay up, going all the way back to 2017, by the way.
3: He'd been chasing tails for a long time and then got hurt and couldn't put out the fire anymore.
0: 9 said league members received their money they were owed after badgering him directly, including threatening to expose him publicly or report him to his employer. And even then, some received only partial winnings. And he has provided zero proof that any of the money collected has gone to charity. And the person who filed that complaint actually took it to the Missouri Attorney General's office. because he says, like, hey, this is fraud. We're talking
3: federal crime now.
0: Yes. Yep. Miller declined to provide documentation of donations or comment about whether all the money he said would go to charity made its way there. And after complaints, it's so funny because ESPN didn't talk about this at all when it happened. It was like, oh, Matt Miller, thoughts and prayers, his arm got chopped off. Which, by the way, and again, I don't know, I can't say this with any certainty. Here's what I do know. Back in May, June, the complaints started to get loud. It was like, okay, this guy's a scammer. Okay, then June 17th, a month ago, he's driving in Missouri.
3: And has a wreck.
0: Has a wreck, which is caught on the dash cam. He has a wreck with a semi-truck. And he drifts over the double yellow line. I'm not saying it was intentional, but it looked kind of intentional. Like when you see the dash cam from the semi?
3: Yeah, it does look like he was aiming for him, but he could have been asleep.
0: Okay.
3: You know what I mean? It's impossible to prove. But there was certain, given the circumstances of his life, he might have been trying to just end it, and it didn't. And then it got worse.
0: So then, a week after the accident, his Twitter account shared the GoFundMe page to raise money for his recovery. And there were some responses that were like, hey, you know, hope you get a speedy recovery. And then there were other responses of like,
3: and ESPN,
0: is this your latest scam, bro?
3: Normally, ESPN would be all in on, they'd be talking about him. You know, let's help him out. He's one of our brothers. ESPN went cold on him. I mean, he's been part of that family for a long time and done a lot of stuff with ESPN over the years. And the moment that he got hurt, we feel bad for you. And it went cold, went quiet. They haven't talked about him a bit because they know what's coming. And this is all alleged, of course, but there's so many different sources on this. This is a mess, and this dude turned out to just not be who everybody thought he was.
0: Well, the Missouri AG launched its investigation into the charity activity on July 2nd, and Wednesday this week, the AG said it had received 26 complaints about Miller. They were made by people who had paid for camps and participated in fantasy football leagues where no product or minimal product was delivered.
2: Wow.
0: He said, we need consumers who believe they may have been less misled or defrauded by this charity or any other charity to contact our office with information. And in a statement, ESPN said, as he announced, Matt is on a mutually agreed upon leave. The company is aware of the allegations against him, including the Missouri's AG's investigation, and plans to address him with Miller at an appropriate time. Because this is an active investigation, you know, they're going to refrain from saying anything now. Mm-hmm. Now, Miller says, because this is an active investigation, I've been told by legal counsel to limit my response. However, I've tried to reach out to all the winners from last season to make sure they've been paid.
3: I called. They never answered. They were always gone.
0: My DMs on all social media remain open for winners to contact me. Because of my limited access to my original email account, I've had trouble authenticating winners. But everyone who finished in first, second, or third place will be paid out. And I've worked hard to make that happen.
3: Oh, yeah.
0: I don't think he has either.
3: Well, keep in mind, okay, so fantasy season was done in December.
0: Yeah.
3: And we're talking about May.
0: Yeah.
3: You tried for 6 months, you did, huh?
0: Yeah. Since 2017, Miller's posts have become increasingly interspersed with calls for followers to donate to charitable campaigns.
3: The Human Fund.
0: Those have included online scouting classes and golf tournaments, auctions to buy coats for kids, and raffles through his foundation in which a donor is said to be entered to win merchandise such as a copy of the Madden video game, a signed Mahomes jersey, or a PS5. In many of the posts, Miller directed payments to a mixture of PayPal, Venmo, and Cash App accounts that were either personal or named for one of his charities as opposed to a centralized donation page. He also advertised a charitable component for his fantasy football leagues, telling members their buy-ins benefited a particular foundation. Over the years, he primarily promoted two organizations, the 417 Foundation, which he said provided clothes and food to children in need in Southwest Missouri, and the 15% Foundation, created by Miller's mother, to feed people in the liberal Missouri area facing food insecurity.
3: Drag your mama into this.
0: Yeah. So, there's been some things that he said that he did. Miller said that at the 417 Foundation, when George Floyd was killed, that he raised money for students of color. And a write-up in the newspaper at Missouri State University, Miller said that he kicked in $5,000 after posting on social media he received enough donations to offer 25 scholarships for $1,000 each.
3: Did that happen?
0: Well, a Missouri State professor showed interest in the scholarship program in 2020, said she'd forgotten about the program, and there was no record online of any students receiving a scholarship. At least that's what The Athletic found.
3: Scott's tots.
0: In a response to specific questions about the scholarships, Miller said, because this is an active investigation, I've been told by legal counsel respectfully not respond.
3: I'm not going to say anything that incriminates me is the other way to say that.
0: So this is a weird thing, man.
3: He's a bad dude, man.
0: He seems to be a bad dude and seems to be a guy who, I don't know if he was trying to kill himself. Because
3: given the circumstances, it feels...
0: The heat was cranking up on him.
3: And, you know, the sad thing is, like I said, he's run in our circles for a long time.
0: Oh,
3: he's
0: yeah.
3: been on our air here in San Antonio many times. And I've been out with him and interviewed him many times. And you never got that thought about him. Good dude, you thought.
0: Yeah.
3: Those are the worst. That's the worst kind of person.
0: Yeah. So, like, he's doing all these things, saying it's for fundraisers, and apparently none of it got paid out. And now it's all coming back to haunt him now. I think this dude's going to end up in prison, and now he's going to end up in prison with one arm.
3: Mm-hmm. But he'll be running some good fantasy leagues.
0: Yeah. he says the truck driver says he jerked the truck to try to avoid him, but he hit the front side driver's side of his truck. And, I mean, you could...
3: Oh, he's lucky he did survive.
0: He really is. He was driving a Ford Bronco or something like that, maybe a G, something. But yeah, he smashed it to bits. But... This is, a Ford Bronco. And if you, again, go look up the video, you can tell. And the truck driver wasn't injured, thankfully.
3: Mm-hmm.
0: But it did tear a hole in the front of the semi-truck and skidded off the side of the road. And, of course, Miller says he has no recollection of the 10 minutes prior to the collision. But everyone's saying, like, hey, you know, thoughts and prayers for the guy, which.
3: Yes. I don't want him dead.
0: Yeah.
2: Did he pull a Jax Teller and just move in front of the...
3: The video looks like he was aiming, but it's also looks kind of like what people look
0: Fly
3: like when
0: free
3: when you fall asleep. He could just kind of drifted right toward the truck.
0: At a very convenient time.
3: Yeah, I mean, it just right at him, but he could easily say I'd fallen asleep, but it appeared that he was just trying to get out from underneath.
0: Yeah.
3: End it.
0: So there was a lot of, hey... I'll get back to you. You know, a lot of the old emails or messages were like, hey,
3: all of us have dealt with a dude like
0: this.
3: Slammed
0: with work. Thanks for the reminder. I'll get it out to you soon.
3: We all have dealt with, we've all gotten in a league or gotten in with somebody who has a few dollars who just somehow spent it and doesn't have it, and you know he doesn't. And so it becomes a personal quest. Like, you know, you've pissed me off now. Now I really want it.
0: Yeah.
3: You know, this is fantasy football winnings. Yeah, this is fantasy football winnings. This is, you know, extra. This is gravy for most.
0: Yes.
3: And so you can get away with it for a minute, but once you start smelling blood, once you start realizing, like, I think I've been had here, then you kind of ratchet it up yourself. Like, all right, you're going to run for me. Well, now I'm going to seriously chase you.
0: Well, and also, like, most people aren't going to be that upset. I'm out $100.
3: So you let it go, and then
0: when you're talking
3: scamming
0: about,
3: me.
0: Yeah, when now you're, like, posting GoFundMes and saying I'm doing this for charity, and then you dig a little further, and it looks like none of the money's going to charities. Now it's like,
3: now I'm mad.
0: Okay, yeah, this is starting to be bothersome.
3: So I'm going
0: to
3: do more than I would have anyway, because now I feel like you're trying to get over it. If you're trying to get over on me, you're not going to.
0: Yeah, it's a bad call. So it's kind of a crazy story. There's a big article on it on The Athletic today. It's a worthy read if you want to check it out. There's more detail that we don't really have time to get into on the radio, but it's pretty obvious this dude is a scammer.
3: Mm-hmm.
0: And my guess is he's going to be the one-armed man in prison.
3: Well, you know, everybody gets a second act. Everybody gets a second act. We'll see what he does.
0: But he's still got these GoFundMes. He's raising money for my prosthetic arm.
3: I'm going to send it in right now.
0: Okay.
3: I want him to get a good hook.
0: They're not even going to let you have that prosthetic arm in prison, bro. Right? They won't let you have that.
3: You're going to be known as Lefty.
0: Yeah.
2: Well, or Righty.
3: Yeah, he'd be Righty.
0: I don't know. Either way.
3: Or you could be Ironic.
0: It'd be Ironic, lefty. It would be Lefty. Yeah, that'd be funny. That could be you if your elbow doesn't heal.
2: Yeah,
3: I'm gimpy.
0: What's the latest with that?
3: I have been told live with it, get used to it, bub.
0: Really?
3: Yeah.
0: Torn muscle in there.
3: There's obviously a tear. It'll heal. I'm not going to be throwing any sliders anytime ever again. He asked me like, He goes, well, you are left-handed. That's kind of a thing. But, yeah, do you really, and he looked at me, do you really want surgery at 60? I was like, well, no, but I'd like to. He goes, well, just don't do that.
2: So you can't ride the camel?
3: Well, I can't ride the, my bowling game is done until this thing
2: hits. Ah, okay.
0: Oh, no. Are you a bowler?
3: No. Well, yes. I throw 300 games all the time.
0: Okay.
2: Man.
3: So it takes six games.
0: Vic has his own bowling ball.
2: He's got two
0: bowling balls.
2: Yeah.
0: He's poor, but he's got two bowling balls. That's this is like Vic says some things sometimes that I'm like, he's got that priority. He's got a backpack blower and his own bowling balls.
3: So his priorities are in order.
0: That's flea bottom rich.
2: Got some Travis Scott's.
0: Yeah. There's a lot of stuff that Vic got.
3: Shoes worth more than most of the cars in that neighborhood.
0: Yeah.
2: I got a $1,000 microphone at home. Dude,
0: you better stop saying that. We have people in the flea bottom will hear it. You're gonna get a.
2: Oh yeah.
0: You're gonna be in your house.
3: He's got attack dogs that roam the property.
0: That's true. Dipstick will take
3: I'm sure. Tie your shoes.
2: I got a Toro Time Master, which is a dual blade. Yeah.
0: Oh,
2: man. I'm
3: highly oiled, ready to attack. Oh,
2: ready to go.
3: See, you got your priorities. I appreciate a man who knows how to spend his money.
2: Yeah.
0: All right, 210-656-3776. It is the AJ and Rob Show on 94.1. Guess what's going on Sunday? It is the final home game of the season, friends, for the San Antonio Gunslingers. I'm going to be there. I've got my tickets in hand. Don't miss the final home game of the season. It's the Arizona Rattlers taking on is that who we saw last year? Was the Arizona Rattlers? I think it was. I always go to the Rattlers games. It's a rivalry game. July 19th, 3 p.m., it's the Wild Outlaw game. The first 1,000 fans through the door get a custom Gunslinger bandana. Absolutely free. Plus, if you want merch, good news, there are some end-of-season merch specials going as well. 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
1: If you miss the Blitz with Jason and Joe, then you miss this.
5: Oh, I mean, you don't have to cry.
6: I'm going
5: to
6: cry. Well, when my heart's broken, Menix, typically I cry.
5: You know what? If you would have made a bet sooner rather than later, maybe you would be heartbroken. Tin Man? Isn't the Tin Man with the guy without the heart?
6: Yeah, he's got no heart. Yeah,
5: Ryan Engel's the Tin Man.
6: Yes,
5: you have
6: that's
5: no
6: me.
5: Heart.
6: Uh-huh. And you got to oil me when I get out of bed so I don't squeak.
5: Nobody wants to oil you.
6: This is all true.
5: Nobody wants to oil you.
6: Well, luckily, I have a wife that does, so that's good. Yeah, the oil
5: gets
6: can's
5: all
6: right
5: lubed up, ready to go.
6: I say, honey, right here. Squirt there. Squirt here. Right here.
5: Whoa.
6: I'm doing.
5: Squirt here.
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0: towel in here anymore.
1: It's gone.
0: I know. I'd wrap it around my mic like a bandana, like a
2: so you can hold onto it and not fall down.
1: Yeah.
3: Talk about things that nobody cares. Wearing out things that nobody wears.
2: That fits him now.
0: Yes.
2: Looks like your fun aunt.
3: I can't say, baby, where I'll be in a year.
0: Where's Aerosmith rank on greatest American rock bands?
2: Top five.
0: Have to be, right?
2: Easily. Easily. Oh, yeah. Easily.
1: Maybe number three.
0: Who's number one?
1: Metallica?
0: I think so.
1: Metallica always be number one. And Rush is number five.
0: Rush is Canadian.
1: Oh, okay.
0: And they suck anyway.
1: Nah, it'll be, still be number five.
0: What about Creedence Clearwater Revival?
1: Oh, yeah.
2: See, it didn't last long enough. I think you're talking more about John Fogerty.
0: Okay.
2: You know what I mean? Yeah. So I don't give him as
0: well,
2: a fan.
0: Well, I mean, he was the whole band anyway.
2: Yeah, that's what I'm saying. So some total
0: it's all his music
2: ranks, but the band itself, no, I don't put him there.
0: I'm talking about their catalog, though.
2: That's Fogerty's catalog. But I know they're part of some of it, but some of the better hits we think are Creedence, but it's really Fogerty.
0: Yeah.
2: You know what I mean? So I think in the Pantheon, they're up there, but not as a band.
0: Well, who do you got up there?
2: I'm trying to think. Because you'd have to be here, first foremost, for 40 years.
0: Yeah.
2: You know what I mean? To be that long. And
0: The Eagles?
2: Probably. Probably.
0: I think some people call them rock and roll. Some people
2: that's
0: call
2: country.
0: Them...
2: a country band. You listen to them now, that's country music. But good country music.
0: I'll go... I'm gonna have Creedence in mind. I'm gonna have Aerosmith, Metallica. I'm gonna have the Eagles, and I'm gonna have.
2: And it has to be a band.
0: Tom Petty and the Heartbreakers.
1: Oh, there you go.
3: Oh, the red, white, and blue. Yeah.
2: Let's see here.
0: Van Halen. What about Van Halen?
1: Oh, yeah, Van Halen probably be number two.
2: What about
1: for me.
2: Beach Boys?
0: I forget about the Beach Boys. I don't like the Beach Boys.
2: Van Halen. The Doors. I don't have enough longevity of the Doors.
1: Not Def Leppard?
0: No, they're British.
2: British.
0: Bruce Springsteen and the E Street Band's a good. That's an interesting.
2: I mean, Chicago? No. ZZ Top?
1: 21 Pilots.
2: Leonard Skinner?
0: Skinner's good. I'm surprised, what about you? I'm surprised you haven't said R.E.M.
2: Well, they're on the list. I just knew that you would lose your mind. Are we going rock band?
1: Super rock?
2: What because about Zeppelin? There's a bunch of country bands that lasted a long time.
0: Well, I'm going rock band.
2: Yeah, I think rock band because there's others that would, like Gladys Knight and the Pips. I mean, we're talking about an effect on the world.
1: Coldplay.
2: Talking Heads.
0: Coldplay's British and they suck too.
2: The Jackson 5.
0: No, they don't count.
2: I don't think they count.
1: Night Ranger.
2: Nirvana.
1: Winger.
0: Nirvana, you talk about not having enough of a catalog.
2: You know, I stumbled onto a band that I am so embarrassed that I missed.
0: You know, Foo Fighters, though, might be getting up into the conversation.
2: Have you ever heard of the band The Mavericks?
0: Pearl Jam.
2: I stumbled onto The Mavericks, and this singer named Raul Malo.
0: Okay.
2: And I found them after he was already dead. Sadly, he is recently passed. It's one of those bands I regret that I missed their entire career.
1: Wow.
2: Yeah. Has ever stumbled on a musician you're like that had come and gone and you went, well, how did I miss them? How did I miss this music? Because I don't remember any of it. And I pulled a thread one night on the socials and I went down the Maverick rabbit hole.
0: But,
2: and I love their catalog. Just about every record has something on it that I like.
0: You know, there are bands that I didn't like when I was a kid, and then as I got older, I listened to again, and I was like, "Man, I do love Fleetwood Mac." Is that for me?
2: Well, they never left, but see,
0: but I didn't appreciate Fleetwood Mac.
2: But you
0: when I was
2: heard
0: young.
2: Them at least. I never had any kind of relationship. Never heard them. Never saw them. And just out of nowhere, heard a Maverick song, and I'm like, who's this? And this isn't it. But really a remarkable band that I somehow managed to miss their entire catalog, like 20 years of music I never heard.
0: Oh, yeah.
2: See, this was always part of the vernacular. You
0: I knew it. I just didn't like it.
2: I'm just talking about a band that you stumbled on that you had never heard before. And like, who are these guys and how did I miss them?
0: Yeah, I don't know that I've got anyone like that that I feel like I missed out on.
2: Fall into that for me.
0: Yeah. What? I forgot about Guns N' Roses.
2: GNR, oh, yeah. Certainly. I think as far as effect.
0: But with this other, you can't play Fleetwood Mac now because we're talking about American.
2: Well,
0: bands.
2: It was Mick Fleetwood. Yeah, he's not American.
0: They're all Brits.
2: He's Brit.
0: They're all Brits. Nos Marba says it's Beach Boys. Too much music evolves from Wilson. Most influential.
2: You know, Beach Boys. I think under most of the educated voters would probably be on the list.
0: Probably so.
4: Journey?
0: I just don't like.
2: What about
0: the Beach
2: Journey?
0: Boys.
2: I know it's bubblegum, but my God, for a long time.
0: King JCG has the weirdest comment of the day. We should probably block him for this. He says, I freaking love 21 Pilots. That's weird. Oh, what a weird thing to say. I hate 21 Pilots.
2: Steve Miller Band is.
0: I like Steve Miller Band. That's a good one.
4: Oh, I like Abracadabra.
2: Yeah, they've had a long one. Career. Neville Brothers, kind of a different genre, but they've been around a minute.
0: Black Crowes.
2: They certainly have the time. What about, see, there's other bands that you go, well, yeah, but no. Chicago. I mean, they were around for a long time, but lots and lots of hits. Los Lobos, but no.
4: No, I like the Black Crowes.
0: I like the Black Crowes too. Yeah. Oh yeah. ZZ Top was a good one you brought up. I think that's maybe underrated. What about Bob Seger and the Silver Bullet Band?
2: Certainly on my rotation.
0: Yeah,
2: but they kind of tailed off. It hasn't been a whole lot. Yeah. Boston.
0: I don't like Boston.
2: Heart. I'm listing non-qualifiers, but still just fun to bring up for groups. Top 5-10 bands of all time.
0: What is this band? What's this, this list from?
2: This is a Rolling Stone
0: old
2: article. Under the greatly accomplished but still outside the realistic range of groups, Booker T and the MG, Foo Fighters, Grand Funk Railroad, Charlie Daniels Band, The Cars, Isley Brothers, Steve Miller, The Four Seasons, Smokey and the Miracles, The Young Rascals. See, this is British as well. This is Bow Wow Wow. Neville Brothers, Ventures. I don't even know who the Ventures are.
0: I don't either. Maybe they're like a Maverick.
2: So really close, but just off the top 10. Bob Seger, ZZ Top, Aerosmith, which is wrong.
0: This guy's Feet, Canadian, Vic.
2: Little Feet, R.E.M., The Ramones, Lynyrd Skynyrd. I think Skynyrd needs to be in there.
0: I like Skynyrd too.
2: And Diana Ross and the Supremes.
0: Okay. I don't know about Diana Ross and the Supremes.
2: Well, if you're talking about effect, but I don't really think of them as a band. I think it's Diana Ross and a backup group.
0: Yeah.
2: There's so much great.
0: But is that how you feel about
2: 10.
0: Bruce Springsteen?
2: No, I think of them as a band because I know like the band members. I know Clarence playing the mobster guy playing guitar, so I feel like that's truly
0: a band. About Corwin says Prince and the Revolution.
2: Gotta be there. But it's still Prince. No, I'm sorry. It's Prince.
0: Yeah.
2: Prince in a backup.
0: Prince didn't need a revolution.
2: Yeah, Prince. But Prince alone would be top three for me. But yeah. I don't consider them a band. So much great music. Top 10 greatest American bands ever group. Lots of great music should be on the list. And everybody agrees that the Eagles, Steely Dan.
0: Steely Dan sucks,
2: well,
0: man.
2: I'm just saying, if we're talking about effect on music, that yacht rock is still a thing.
0: I hate Steely Dan.
2: Earth, Wind, and Fire.
0: I hate Earth, Wind, and Fire.
2: See, dude, you have no taste. Those
0: are
2: great bands.
0: I get it.
2: Earth, Wind, and Fire, dude. The effect on the world. But anyway, Tom Petty and the Heartbreakers, certainly, they're Grateful Dead. That's a band.
0: I don't like that kind of music either.
2: The Doors.
0: The jam band stuff.
2: Creedence Clearwater. Allman Brothers, another one that, talk about effect. And Bruce Springsteen lands on that as good as well. You don't like Earth, Wind, and Fire?
0: I don't.
2: Oh.
0: King JCG says, 21 Pilots, the only band in the history of music to have two albums go at least completely gold. But then you put that in your pipe and smoke it, AJ.
2: What's the record they hold?
0: I don't know. He says,
2: so they had two gold records?
0: Yeah.
2: That's like selling 1,000. That's gold record. You fall out of bed with that.
0: I don't know what that even means. Platinum way better than...
2: Yes, platinum's better than gold.
0: Yeah, I'm not sure.
2: I got good news for you. They're coming to Austin in October. There, you can go.
0: You should go watch
2: them all day long.
0: I'm not going to fight you for tickets either.
2: 21 Pilots.
0: 21 Pilots is so crappy. I'll never understand why people like that music. But
2: But then again, you don't like Earth, Wind, and Fire.
0: That's true. I don't. You're right. You're right. It does say something about me, perhaps.
1: Oh, yeah. Los Tigres del Norte.
2: That's another one, man. The Tigres have been around a long time.
1: Yeah, they have.
0: Orale.
1: Yeah, you got to watch out for them, man.
0: Yeah. All right. Well, let's take a. That wasn't the planned segment here, but that sometimes things just happen, Vic.
1: Yeah,
0: I can't control everything about the show. Sometimes you put me down you spin me off with some music. I do love music. One day this will go. This show will just be a rock and roll show, and all we'll do is play music, and Rob and I will bitch about it.
1: Maybe a Spanish song here and there.
0: Maybe. Maybe Bad Boonie.
1: Yeah, me.
0: Maybe some Bad Boonie. Yeah. Guys, between us, when you hit a certain age, things start to feel a little different. You're tired all the time. Your energy might be lower. Maybe your sex drive isn't what it used to be. 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
6: Good morning. As you head into your commute, 35 Frontage Road southbound at North New Braunfels. That stall's taking up a right lane. A stall at 410 northbound at Military is blocking the median, and they just cleared that stall at I-10 eastbound at 1604. For the most part, in good shape as you head out. Most all our major freeway systems are rolling at posted speeds. Still have a lot of flooding in area, so just be careful as you head out and about. I'm Debbie Alcacer, KTSA Time Saver Traffic.
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9: In the NFL, the Houston Texans signed their fourth-round pick, Fabetchi Nwawu, to his rookie four-year $5.62 million contract. Nwawu was the club's last onside pick for this year's draft. Texans rookies report for training camp on Tuesday. I'm Rob Thompson for 94.1 San Antonio Sports Star.

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1: All my friends are heathens, take it slow. Wait for them to ask you who you know.
2: No! No!
1: Please don't make any...
3: Yeah, that's better. This song went platinum.
4: She's about to get paroled. She's out now.
3: Are you working on that?
5: Yeah, I'm looking her up, but it's hard to find.
3: Hey, Vic.
4: You gotta find her.
3: You gotta hit the streets, Vic.
4: Oh.
3: You gotta play your brown card, if you know what I'm saying.
5: Oh, yeah.
4: You gotta find her PA, man. You gotta find her parole agent.
3: Yeah.
5: I'll just hang out on Nogalitos on the west side and
4: see where she is.
3: King says every song on two albums went completely gold. Every song went gold. So he sold him his song. Like, he says it's a huge and unheard of feat. It is unheard of. I've never heard of it. It's crazy.
4: And
3: which also, like, back in the day, like, how long have we been measuring by songs? Because, like, back in the day, you couldn't buy by songs. Like, it was...
5: Yeah, it was the album.
3: You might get
4: an EP.
3: Yeah.
4: You might get a special EP release. But for the most part, if your album sucked, you weren't going to get much.
3: No. You know, we've talked a lot about the insider betting in sports.
4: You talking about the Kalshi bets that
3: yes.
4: are...
3: Yes.
4: The
3: teleprompter operator for the President of the United States has been placed on unpaid administrative leave.
4: Listen to what you could gamble on.
3: He won over $100,000 on Kalshi by predicting what Trump would say in his speeches.
4: And I wonder why he didn't win more. You only won $100,000?
5: That's it?
4: You bet all you own. You have the speech in front of you.
3: Yes. This guy's name is Gabriel Perez. And he won't be, he's not going to be working the teleprompter for the State of the Union address coming up.
4: He's done.
3: He's off on that one right now.
4: And seriously, given the circumstances, how illegal is this?
3: I mean, it's wire fraud.
4: Mm-hmm. I mean, but in the grand scheme of things, you're allowed to bet on that. And you're just because you're privy to it, you're not supposed to. I mean, he's not changing anything. He's one of the three people in the world that has access to the words.
3: I mean, you're right. This is why Kalshi's so...
4: This was bad. All the dudes in the military or the military wives that made all the money betting their guys were going off to war because they knew they were going off to war.
3: Yeah.
4: And they all got paid.
3: He placed money on whether Trump would use specific words or phrases or address certain topics in his remarks. He is currently cooperating with the Commodities Futures Trading Commission to resolve the allegations, and his money is currently frozen.
4: Now,
3: but
4: I'm not sure what he did is illegal. I think the company, I think Kalshi can refuse to pay him, but I'm not sure what he did was effectively illegal.
3: I don't know, but I'll tell you what, if I were on the other side of that trade, I'd be peeved.
4: I agree. I think Kalshi can reverse the bet and say, nah, we're going to go back to, we'll fix everything. But I'm not sure what law he broke.
3: I don't know.
4: You know what I mean? So obviously we have a problem, but it'd be like take the George Costanza defense. Is that wrong? Was that wrong? Because nobody told me that was wrong.
3: Media Bar Production says I would worry Trump would go off script.
4: There is that worry.
5: Yeah, well, he does that all the time.
6: I'm not going to read that.
4: But...
6: inciting an erection.
4: Well, and then on top of that, dude, you did it yourself. You're not smart enough to have your aunt in some other city, country make the bet. So a fool and his money.
7: Great. They believe Donald John Trump incited the erection.
4: Did anybody watch his speech last night?
3: President's speech?
4: Yeah.
5: What speech?
4: Yeah.
5: Oh, he was on last night?
7: Now on Iran and the NDAA.
4: NBC, ABC.
7: When all the Trump administration...
4: and CNN decided not to carry it.
5: Oh, there we go. Well, they have common sense.
3: What, it was the State of the Union?
4: Well, State of the Union, it's only in... That's constitutionally, he has to do that. And that's
3: once a year, right?
4: He called a speech last night.
3: And yeah.
4: ordinarily, when the president says, "I'm speaking to the country," it is de rigueur for all the broadcast networks.
3: What is he talking about?
8: Heaven knows.
4: You don't know?
3: No.
4: He says he found some more evidence that the Chinese were affecting the 2020 election.
3: Oh, I did know he was that's what he was going to.
8: Yeah, he's still messing with that.
4: So CBS was the only broadcast network to carry it, to my knowledge.
8: And CNN, actually, I saw this morning they had broke off to fact check him.
4: Well, yeah.
8: So. Yeah, and then, but Fox just aired it in its entirety.
4: Fox did, yeah. And CBS did, but that was about it.
8: Okay. Yeah, ABC didn't, and yeah.
3: They know. Well, listen, the idea that this is the, first of all, he ain't the first president that's ever lied on TV. I can tell you that right now.
8: Oh, yeah, we all know that.
3: But we put, I still think we should put it on TV. And if he lies on TV, he lies on TV. Just like if Biden lied on TV, he should lie on TV. Bill Clinton lied on TV. We've been letting presidents lie on TV forever.
4: But it's normally broadcast networks put them on, and they're like, enough of this.
3: I'm surprised at that.
4: The relitigation of something that is now 6 years old is getting a little tiresome.
3: That is, it's over. We can't rewind it.
4: And then the whole...
3: If I could turn back time.
4: And then there's the...
8: I'd recount the vote.
4: Well, when they ask any candidate, did Trump lose the election?
3: Uh-huh.
4: And they won't answer. Who won the election? And they'll say, well, Biden was certified.
3: Oh, that's like that's the party line?
4: Yeah, to this day.
3: Okay. Well, okay.
8: All right.
3: I mean,
8: I'm sorry you have a problem with that.
3: Let's just say you're right. let's hypothetically, he's right.
8: Yeah.
3: What changes?
4: There's some of that. We can't rewind.
3: Right.
4: We're 6 years down the road.
3: What are we going
4: to do? Well, I think he would use the argument to say, well,
3: I believe I should get one more term.
4: Yes, that's what the president said.
3: Oh, please. No.
8: Yeah, sorry.
3: No.
8: Ain't going to happen.
3: There's too much crying in politics. Everybody's a baby. Republicans are babies. Democrats are babies. Everybody's a bunch of babies.
8: Mm-hmm.
3: Babies. Just man up.
8: That's why I didn't know about the speech yesterday.
3: Let's settle things the old-fashioned way.
8: Yeah.
3: The George Washington way. I'll punch your teeth out.
8: Yeah, trial by combat?
3: Trial by combat.
8: Yeah.
3: That's what we need in this country.
8: Yeah. Just you pick one and the other pick one, and as long as it's not the mountain.
3: My champion will be Sophie Cunningham.
8: Oh, mine is that rugby player.
3: My champion's going to go.
8: Oh, yeah.
4: Did you see where she got a shoe gig for that?
3: Did she really?
4: Yeah.
3: Dude,
4: she's got a shoe contract for just pointing out somebody.
3: She has become, she's becoming the second biggest star in lady basketball. Audie Crooks needs to get to the WNBA fast and just become a goon. There's room for her. But she can also score.
4: If there was room, she'd come out.
3: Oh, come on.
4: Come
3: on. Room where?
4: She's at OU now? Where'd she end up?
3: Are you talking about if there's room in the green room?
4: I'm just saying if there was room for her, she'd have come out.
8: Comment.
4: You can apply that.
8: Comment? The Spurs won the title. The Knicks were certified.
3: That's true. Yeah. I saw that. The Knicks were certified as champions, but let's face it.
4: That is exactly it.
3: Let's face it. We all know the truth.
4: We didn't lose.
8: We didn't lose.
4: I don't know what y'all saw.
3: We all knew.
8: We won all the games.
4: Hey, we had a 30-point lead. You don't lose those games.
8: Yeah.
4: We had a 30-point lead, and then they started counting the votes and the points, and we ended up losing. Well, you don't lose those. I don't admit loss there.
3: Yeah.
4: That doesn't happen.
3: When Josh Allen threw that pass that,
4: that wasn't real.
3: Is a completion in every other world, in every other time frame, but then they say, that's an interception.
8: Yeah.
3: Well,
8: no.
3: I still certify the Bills as champions.
4: Yeah, I agree.
8: Yeah, at least two times.
3: How many championships have the Aggies been certified of having?
4: Dude, where do you...
8: At least last year.
4: You take hard turns. Out of nowhere. I got Vic won't play any Maverick music, and I got you picking Aggie. Where
3: I just
4: want to
3: know when your last certified title was.
4: What was that? Why are you choosing violence out of nowhere? I wasn't picking fights.
8: 1918.
4: I didn't say anything. Out of nowhere. I'm just sitting here, and then a cannon shot.
3: It's the AJ and Rob Show, 94.1.
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0: Last Friday, I went and played poker, and I was very successful. Very great success.
1: Oh. Keep riding the wave, bro.
0: Great success.
2: Yeah. Let it ride, baby.
1: I'm going to go pick out a mother of the bride, mother of the groom dress.
0: Oh. You ought to go play poker, win $1,100 first, and then go do that.
1: The chances of me winning $1,100 playing poker are about as good as me not going to watch women dresses, man.
2: Hey, so what's your game? What's your game, AJ? Is it Hold'em? Texas Hold'em?
0: I like Hold'em, and I play a game called Bomb Pot.
2: Never heard of that.
0: It's like a... It's a game that it has massive swings. Like, you can win 1,000 or lose 1,000 like that. Like, because everybody thinks they're winning, and it's a tough game.
2: And in the last second, it's like, nope.
0: But I like that game.
1: What about in between? War?
0: No, none of that.
1: No.
2: No Baccarat?
0: I haven't played it. I've
2: Have you ever played it?
0: I've tried it, but okay. It's not for me.
2: Oh, okay.
1: Yeah, all I do is just watch the guy that gives me the card. What should I do? What should I do?
2: Yeah.
1: What do I do? And if you're relying on the house to give you all the best advice all the time, what should I do?
2: Yeah.
1: Well, if I was you, I'd hit.
2: Yeah. Just give them the stack of money you have and walk away. Yeah. Might as well.
1: Just, you know what I do? I'm going to give you $1,000, and I'm going to sit here for about 3 hours. Just keep bringing me drinks. Just keep bringing me drinks, and you keep the money.
2: Yeah.
1: Let me sit here and feel like I'm doing something.
0: You need to play Pie Gal.
1: That's like the three-card poker.
0: You'll sit there with your hand, and it's more often than not, so either you win both hands, you lose both hands.
1: Is this the only game that I can actually touch the cards?
0: Yeah,
1: you can, like, fold them up and look at them?
0: Yeah, yeah. Or it's one-and-one, and if it's one-and-one, you push. And so you can sit there and play for 5 hours and, like, play $100.
1: Just bring me the drinks.
0: Keep the free drinks
1: and
0: coming.
1: And make me feel like I'm playing. And then when you tell me I'm out of money, I'll just leave. But let me stay for a while.
0: That's right.
1: I'll fund the table. Other guys will have fun.
0: I mean,
1: just get me drunk.
0: That's right. That's all you're here for.
1: That's fun money as far as I'm concerned.
0: That's all you're here for.
1: I didn't plan on taking any of this back.
0: Take my $1,000 and kick me in the dick.
1: Give me a steak.
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4: Good morning. As you head into your commute, 35 Frontage Road southbound at North New Braunfels, that stall's taking up a right lane. A stall at 410 northbound at Military is blocking the median, and they just cleared that stall at I-10 eastbound at 1604. For the most part, in good shape as you head out. Most all our major freeway systems are rolling at posted speeds. Still have a lot of flooding in area, so just be careful as you head out and about. I'm Debbie Alcacer, KTSA Time Saver Traffic.
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8: In the NBA, they start the Las Vegas Summer League playoff tournament this weekend. It'll get underway tomorrow. Time and opponent for the Spurs will be determined by play today. In the World Cup, the final is finally here. Well, almost. It'll be Sunday. Argentina and Spain will face off at 2 o'clock in MetLife Stadium up there in Jersey. Third place game between England and France will take place tomorrow at 4 in Miami.
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0: 9:02 on the AJ and Rob show. Did you see who's got new music out?
1: No. The Mavericks? No, that's not them.
0: No, not the Mavericks. It's William Shatner.
1: Now,
0: he's got a new band coming out.
1: Billy S., isn't he up there around 90? Isn't he hitting some...
0: 95. Try.
1: There you go, man.
0: 95 years old.
1: So he's almost as old as Keith.
0: His,
2: let's see.
0: His new band is called the Asterisk Uckers.
1: All right.
0: And,
1: like Star?
2: What?
1: Like Star Ucker?
0: Star Uckers. He's just the regular. Yeah, they're the.
2: Oh, let me see.
1: Willie's out there, hold man.
0: On. They've got an all-star lineup of veteran rock musicians, including Marcus Nand on guitar.
1: Who's that?
0: I've got no idea. It just says veteran rock musicians. Marcus Nand. But play some of his old stuff.
1: No.
2: Oh, yeah. Okay. Hold on. I was looking for the new stuff right now, and I couldn't find any.
1: Make sure we don't have any cussing.
2: Yeah, let me see.
0: Yeah, these guys are metal, bro. You got to be careful with these guys.
1: Hey, so far so good.

0: not much a bill.
1: Cause you're mine. You're mine.
2: It's featuring Pat Travers.
0: Pat Travers? Boom, boom, out go the lights. Pat Travers?
3: Is this his new album?
2: No, this is an
3: this
2: older
3: is old
2: one.
3: Stuff. Yeah, yeah, yeah. That's what I was going to say.
2: Yeah, yeah. Hold on. Being,
0: well, I'm glad that Billy S. has a day job.
3: I think that's all he does now.
0: No, he still does the...
3: Still acting?
0: Unanswerable mysteries.
3: Okay.
0: Undefinable, understandable mysteries.
2: Let's see. So Fragile, So Blue.
3: The performance will reimagine songs from throughout Shatner's musical catalog, while also previewing material from his upcoming heavy metal album. They're going to be at Riot Fest 2026 in Chicago on September 20th. That's when the band will debut. And then they're going to put together an album.
0: They're going to have to come on early.
3: The album's going to be called What the F is Heavy Metal?
2: Go ahead, Billy S.
3: Shatner's performance rider, like his list of things that he needs.
0: Mm-hmm. I can imagine. A little Geritol, a little bit of...
3: Calls for fire breathers, a video created by Guar, and his artist golf cart to be replaced with a DeLorean. He requested a dressing room themed as Shatner's Shag Shack, 4 feet of Polish sausage, a bowl of sauerkraut,
2: ugh,
3: a Montreal Canadiens jersey signed by John Stamos, 8 pallets of Faygo.
0: Faygo, you say?
2: Ah.
0: Is it orange, right? I mean, it has to be the right flavor.
2: Is it Faygo Zero?
0: Well, he's older.
2: Yeah, he couldn't. He
0: might not
2: that.
0: Be able to take the sugar.
3: White tube socks, underwear, and an assortment of adoptable puppies.
0: I am liking Bill's rider. I like his agent.
2: Sweet.
0: He's got all the right stuff.
2: I'll take it all.
0: Fire breathers, you say?
3: Yes. Shatner says that I've always believed that music, like space, is about exploration. Riot Fest is exactly that. Why are you laughing, Vic? This isn't funny. It's not funny. Let me finish my William Shatner quote. Riot Fest is exactly the kind of place where anything can happen. We're bringing volume, intensity, and a few surprises. I can't wait to share this experience with all my fans.
0: Now, keep in mind, this is a dude that's had sex with a green alien woman.
2: Oh, that's
0: right.
2: He's
0: down to explore.
3: Billy Shatner.
0: You know, somebody will pay you to do this. I'm in.
3: Right? And you're going to get a DeLorean.
0: DeLorean and fire breathers.
2: I look forward to the puppies.
3: And a Canadiens jersey signed by John Stamos.
0: And, you know, that alone.
3: That's incredible.
0: I mean, that's something to take home.
3: William Shatner's music is so awful. Do you remember the umpire? What was the fat umpire's name that was God?
0: Like the Italian name?
3: No, he's a Major League Baseball umpire.
0: Did he have an Italian name?
3: No, it was Joe West.
0: Oh, okay. I don't know.
3: Look up some of Joe West's music. Cowboy Joe. Cowboy Joe West.
2: Okay.
3: See if we got, like, this is very akin to the William Shatner spoken word music. And Joe West, like, he was doing this while he was a Major League umpire. He was, like, putting out country music albums.
0: If I had the opportunity, it'd be hard for me to turn it down.
3: All right, here you go.
2: This is Diamond Dreams.
4: My baby took me to the ballpark to see a baseball game.
0: Yeah.

0: pants.
1: My baby grabbed me by the arm, and this is what she said. If you cheat on me, you'll be out at home.
2: Oh, you get it?
1: Catch you playing in the field, you're gonna be long gone.
3: I think this is actually kind of brilliant.
2: All his songs are baseball themed. Really?
1: If you cheat on me, you'll be out at home.
3: You're out at home.
2: And this is, you remember what Joe West looked like?
3: Oh, yeah, yeah.
2: No, but Joe West, boy. Joe West wasn't cheating.
4: Hold on. Let me,
2: Joe West wasn't, he wasn't the kind of umpire who was out getting, you know.
4: He wasn't unshaped.
2: No. At all. Well, he was a shape, but it was, he's not the kind of guy where, like, a girl's going to go, oh, I'm going to get with the umpire. No. Yeah.
3: That guy's got it going on.
4: That one's like, how many hot dogs do
3: like
4: you want?
3: Like the cut of that guy's jib.
2: Yeah.
3: You're wearing a chest protector? You're
2: gonna
3: just
2: be
3: happy to
2: strike
3: see
2: three.
3: Is that a protector under those pants?
4: Oh. He doesn't need one.
3: Oh,
2: yeah.
3: He absorbs balls. They find him after the game. This guy's got it, man. Why was he umpiring?
2: Give me another jam, Vic. What do we got? Give me the
4: all
2: next
4: right,
2: one.
4: Hold on. Let me see. Let me look at another one. Let's see.
3: That his version of F the Police didn't really care. Yeah. It wasn't very good.
4: Cowboy Joe presents West Texas Sky.
2: Yeehaw! This is good Friday music.
3: It is.
2: Makes me want to dance all stiff.

0: Is this the same guy?
1: I don't think.
2: This ain't the same guy.
1: I see. Most of his songs were like spoken. Like most of them were like. I don't think that's him.
3: Yeah, hold on.
2: Hey, he had some practice sessions.
3: I think there's so many. That's Cowboy Joe.
1: I think Cowboy Joe was the guy introducing that song. I think he had a radio show where he was Cowboy Joe.
3: Yeah, I'm looking for Joe West.
1: Well, he is Cowboy Joe West is his nickname. Do the Take Me Out to the Ball Game by Joe West.
3: Let's see, Singing Umpire, Promised Land.
1: Okay, let's hear this one. Oh, yeah, that's supposed to be his biggest hit.
3: Yeah, hold on. We got to get through the...
1: It's the first one listed under here, so this might be...
2: Are we going to knock ourselves because of copyright? Because this
3: Oh, no, I have it off. Oh,
2: okay, good.
3: Yeah, I can't play this online.
1: Oh, we got a live version.
2: This is...
3: Oh, God, you got to see the video.
1: Live in Budokan. Well, I think
3: it looks like that picture you showed us.
1: You could give this to the internet if it's a live version.
2: Yeah, this is for public consumption.
1: Boom. Oh, God. Yeah.
2: I think that was played in many of West Texas towns.
1: He was a bad umpire, though, too.
2: Yeah, it was kind of slow on the uptake.
3: And also, and Bobby Mackey.
1: Bobby Mackey. Well, good stuff, Joe. Good stuff.
2: Got him a steel guitar.
1: Oh, yes. Oh, yes. Do you, I guess I'll, oh, this feels like bigger news than just random Hollywood
2: news. Do we
1: need
2: a three-note sting?
1: No. It looks like Britney Spears might be a grandma.
2: What?
1: Yes, Britney Spears on Instagram posted a picture of some baby clothes and says, if you're lucky, I have someone unbelievably beautiful I want to introduce you to, hopefully this year.
2: So Britney has graduated from MILF to GILF?
1: Yes, she may be a GILF. In the post, she also shared a photo of her holding one of her sons and another photo of her son and a young woman all grown up. I think she's letting people know Brittany's about to be a grandma.
2: You want to talk about having a crazy-ass grandma.
1: Oh, boy.
2: Went over to Mama's house yesterday, and she was dancing around naked again.
1: Yeah. Yeah.
2: And just laying around with a snake. Just me and Mama.
1: Grandma really loves ketamine.
2: And then she keeps... Why is Mama always showing me underneath her skirt? She's always just crawling around. I don't get it.
1: Yeah, what's going on with Granny?
2: Oops, I did it again.
1: Oh, Grandma, you forgot the baby at the nursery.
2: Stop it, Grandma.
1: Oops.
2: You're embarrassing me.
1: Did it again.
3: Go back.
2: Yeah. Don't dance for the principal again. That's weird, man.
3: Go home.
1: Oh, all right. Let's take a quick break. It is the morning, or no, it's the AJ and Rob Show. I almost did it.
2: You almost got me.
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5: Good morning. As you head into your midday commute, 1604 southbound, before you get to Kitty Hawk, some debris in the roadway, left lane, Universal City area. 35 frontage road southbound at New Braunfels, that's a stall, right lane. And I-10 upper level eastbound at 35, that stall now off to the shoulder. I'm Debbie Alcocer, KTSA, Time Saver Traffic.
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15: Western One Sports presents this World Soccer Update. In Sunday's World Cup Championship game, Spain comes off the impressive upset win in the semifinals. Here's Westwood One Soccer analyst Jamie Watson.
16: If Spain replicate that performance that they gave against France, there's no doubt in my mind that they will be the world champions and they will beat Argentina. The hard part is replicating that performance because it was so good in that semifinal against France.
15: There's a connection between Lionel Messi and Spain's just-turned 19-year-old phenom, Lamine Yamal. When Yamal was 6 months old, his parents won a lottery to have their baby boy having his picture taken with Messi, then a 20-year-old playing for Barcelona. It was for a promotional ad. And Sunday, they face off. Yamal came into this World Cup with a lot of hype, maybe too much for someone so young. He's only scored one goal. Messi has scored eight, and Sunday almost certainly the last time he plays for his country. John Stashower, Westwood One Sports.
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0: Oh man. My one of my old co-hosts, like long time ago, he's still one of my best friends, but he told a story once about his mamaw, and he called her mamaw, and she'd had a mastectomy, and she had a bean bag instead of a, like, where her boob would be
1: to put in to the broad balance out. Yeah,
0: yeah. And like
2: a bean bag,
0: he didn't realize once that he was playing with like a bean bag that was his his mamaw's mamaw's teeth. Like,
1: I don't know if I should wash my, I don't know what I gotta do.
0: Tossing around mamaw's teeth.
1: Mamaw's boob.
0: Yep. Oh, sometimes it be like that. Sometimes it be like that. Big soccer game this weekend.
1: You mean the one tomorrow, the third place game?
0: Well, not that one. I wasn't talking about that one per se. Yeah. But I guess
2: that
0: one.
2: I forgot about that one.
1: Well, that, you know, okay. We gave up on that a long time ago.
0: Yeah.
1: We don't do that anymore.
0: No. Third place games are dumb.
2: So when Messi wins,
0: I hope not, man. I think I'm in the minority. I think everybody wants him to win, and I really don't.
2: Yeah, you want the young Spaniard to win?
0: Yeah.
1: The thing is, he's still so good.
0: He is good. So, it's great.
1: I'm kind of leaning in on him winning, too. I didn't come into it with it, but watching him play, man, I'm glad I get to see it.
0: Too many Nazis in Argentina for my liking.
1: Yeah, there are some of those boys from Brazil and Argentina living up in the mountains, eating kraut.
0: Who is this? Sherriet says, "What happened in the morning huddle?" Well, we're now
1: killed it.
0: AJ and Rob, the AJ and Rob show. But we got the new billboard.
1: Yeah, we just got the final approval.
0: Oh yeah, can we show it to the people?
1: I think you could. I don't see why.
0: Can we?
2: Okay, hold on. Let's see here.
1: Zoom in on it.
0: I don't know if you can zoom in on my phone.
2: Let's see.
1: Maybe if we use my
0: laptop. Rob's laptop. Yeah,
2: get it. All right.
1: As big as I can get it.
0: Oh,
2: yeah, that's what she said.
1: Let me fluffing it up for you.
2: Hey!
0: There we go.
2: Radio without pants.
0: Radio without pants.
1: Now, we didn't ask for the pixelation, but evidently.
0: Yeah, we wanted to just have dongs out.
1: Stuff. Don't act like you wouldn't be impressed. I didn't know that billboards had three poles.
0: That's right. So you'll be seeing that around San Antonio in the I think starting on Monday.
1: Yeah.
0: Starting on Monday. Well, our show has become very famous.
2: Very
1: famous.
3: Yeah. AJ, you've become very famous.
0: Oh, thank you, Mr. President. Yeah.
1: It's all the penis.
2: That was part of his speech yesterday.
1: It's a large penis.
0: Unbelievable. The guy's hog, it goes all the way to the bottom of the billboard. Believe me, I've seen it.
1: Now, if you think about sheer size, we're talking feet.
0: Oh, yes.
1: I mean, this was extrapolated, so... Hide the children on 1604 and 281. You don't want to look up at that.
0: Size matters.
1: So we've been told.
0: And there's going to be one down by your old stomping
1: down
0: grounds.
1: There on in mi barrio down there by Kelly, Lackland. We got one on 281 in Thousand Oaks and one over on
0: Shanefield, right?
1: Yeah.
0: Okay.
1: Is it Shanefield? I think so.
0: Okay.
2: What about Sasamora?
1: Keep your eyes peeled. Those are entirely different billboards.
2: Oh, yeah.
0: No.
2: It's a billboard. It's just painted on the side of the highway.
1: We're doing our own.
2: Yeah.
1: We've got a couple cans of paint. We're going to take care of military tonight.
0: Yeah.
2: There you go.
0: Gibbs says, does the Blitz get billboards?
1: They ride ostriches.
0: Yeah, they ride camels and they're going to Oxnard, California.
2: They made their choice.
1: They get vacations. We get billboards.
0: Yeah, we're trying to grow the show, friends. Grow the show. So tell your friends about it. You know, tell them about the AJ and Rob show.
1: Tell them to get graded on it.
0: So yeah. Tell a friend and ask him, hey, if you like it, you tell a friend too.
1: And if you know anybody with a meter, let me know.
0: Yes. Yes.
1: Not that anything great would happen, but something great might happen.
0: Vic will pleasure them. Guaranteed.
2: Yeah, nope.
0: Yes, you will, Vic.
2: I'm on their grass.
0: You don't.
1: I find that very pleasurable.
0: Yeah. Somebody's got to do it, Vic. You got somebody.
2: I'll mow their grass with no shirt on.
0: Get your daughter to do it. They got a. She's single now, right?
2: Oh yeah, with the other moms.
0: Yeah.
2: They're all moms between 24 and 28.
0: Yeah, you'll have your pick of the litter.
2: Yeah,
1: yes.
0: Pick of the litter. And they've all got kids already, so they do stuff.
2: Yeah.
1: And they're sacrificing for the team.
0: Yeah.
2: Actually, there's one person at the daycare she works at that doesn't have any children. I don't think she can have children, so she's...
1: So she surrounds herself with snotty little kids all day long?
2: And then she's like, oh, okay, then I'm fine.
0: That's the way to do it, yeah. Enough of this.
1: I'm glad I can't.
2: I leave at 5 and I'm gone.
0: Enough. Enough.
1: It's good to be barren.
0: Do you want to go through some therapy to maybe see if we can...
2: No.
1: No. I worked in a daycare.
2: No. There's these new treatments that could possibly, you know, make you fertile. Nope.
1: I like money and freedom.
2: Yeah.
0: That's the way to go.
2: I've always wanted a Corvette with a license plate that said no kids. Oh, I know. It's too late, though.
0: It's too late for you, man.
2: Too late for me.
0: It's too late for all of us.
2: Or better yet, a Ferrari.
0: Rob got his midlife crisis car. Yeah, you can get yours, babe.
2: Yeah, I'll get mine.
1: Just don't do it right at the beginning of an oil war.
0: No, that's not the best time to do it.
2: That's not the best time.
1: Don't literally sign the papers as the missiles are in the air.
0: Honestly, Vic, the best thing for you to do would be like I hate to get dark here, but like you're going to die eventually probably pretty soon. You don't have a kidney.
2: I'm heading down. Yeah, I'm diabetic.
1: Spend everything you've got.
0: When the time comes, go get a Ferrari.
1: Spend it all, brother.
0: Yeah, put it all on. Who cares? What are they going to do? Take it from you? You'll be dead. Okay.
2: Yeah.
0: Oh, your credit sucks now? Oh, I'm dead. Who cares? Yeah.
2: I want a car that gets 87 miles on a full tank.
0: Yeah. There you go. Not 87 to a gallon. No. 87 to a tank.
2: That's a tank.
1: You want to press the gas and not watch the speedometer, but the gas gauge go down.
2: Actually, I don't want a Hellcat. I want a Hellcat Red Eye. That's what I want.
1: Oh, we can get that tonight.
2: Yeah, there we go. Yeah, somebody will bring it.
1: Yeah, I got some friends. We can get that taken care of real quick.
0: Nice. I think that's too much car for you, Vic.
2: Oh, no, that's not enough.
0: Okay.
2: Yeah, I've driven one already, and I love it.
1: He likes the horsepower.
2: Yeah, and I love standard.
1: You've driven an Audi, too. You've driven the I.
2: Yeah, I've driven a BMW i8. I've driven, let's see, there was another Audi.
1: It was the Audi, whatever it is.
2: Yeah, and then my doctor let me drive her Maserati
0: SUV. Did it go 185?
2: No, we were going 140. We were going to lunch.
0: In reverse.
2: Yeah, she's got a Maserati
0: SUV. Joe Walsh's Maserati's better. It does 185.
1: But he lost his license.
0: Now he can't drive. Now he can't drive. All right, when we come back, I've got big news, Vic. The bigliest news, Vic.
2: Oh.
0: You're going to be very excited about what's happening on Monday. Believe me, I know you. I know you're going to love it. Stay tuned. Something huge is happening on Monday. It's the AJ and Rob Show, 94.1.
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10: 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Nwawu was the club's last onside pick for this year's draft. Texans rookies report for training camp on Tuesday. I'm Rob Thompson for 94.1 San Antonio Sports Star.
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13: Friday music, Vic.
14: Oh, it is.
15: Oh,
14: okay.
15: Friday music.
14: This is the kind of music you're at some kind of hip bar just playing in the background. Kind of hear it, but you don't.
13: Yeah. I can see that. Chariot says, stop it. No more changes, guys. I mean, the name of the show changed. And it's, quite frankly, it's much simpler now. It's just the AJ and Rob show. It's just... That's easier to remember because that's our names.
14: Is that everything about the girl?
15: Yes.
14: Okay.
15: Yes.
14: Yeah. Anyway,
13: the show's the show. It's still me and Rob.
14: We're still here. I'm sitting in the same
13: place.
14: There's
13: Vic still here. Vic, right? You're still here, right?
15: I'm right here.
14: Right over there. I see him.
13: All right.
15: I'm not Vic. I'm Victor now.
14: We've leveled up.
15: Yeah.
13: And it's a little fancier.
15: And it's with a K, not a C.
14: Refer to me as Sir Rob Thompson from your
13: own. Yes. And the V turned into a W, so it's
15: Victor.
13: Victor.
15: It's Victor.
13: Victor. Victor Brown. And Brown is B-R-A-U-N.

0: Brown.
1: Yeah.
0: Victor Brown.
2: Victor Brown.
0: Yeah, that sounds pretty impressive.
2: Yeah, yeah. Hey, good news. And I know Vic is happy about this. I'm happy about this. You know what's happening on Monday?
0: I don't know. Will I be happy? You will. Will I?
2: King of the Hill, season 15, releases on Monday.
0: You know, I'm embarrassed to say you never saw 14.
2: Dude, you've got a weekend to do it.
0: I will. That's and if you haven't, listeners, viewers, catch up. We'll be talking about it on Monday. It's a forward tease.
2: Yes. So on Monday, all 10 episodes from season 15 will drop, which I like. I like that they're not trying to stretch it out. Mm-hmm. I mean, what are we doing? Just let me see what I want. Let me watch it at my pace. We've reached a time in society where we should be able to watch things at our own pace. And I get angry when they say, oh, we're doing one episode at a time.
0: Apple and
2: HBO, one episode at a time.
0: You got it wrong, dude. Man.
2: Fix it.
1: Yeah, I'm like that with Silo right now on Apple.
2: Well,
1: like,
2: you watch the Dragon Show, don't you?
1: Which Dragon Show?
2: The Game of Thrones Dragon Show.
1: Oh, no.
2: Oh, okay. Is that you?
0: No, I'm watching it. But
2: and it comes out one at a time, right?
0: But what Vic does and what HBO should realize is everybody just waits till the whole series is dropped. You go take advantage of the free week, watch all of it, and then don't pay anymore.
1: That's how I watch Yellowstone.
0: Yeah. So, no, I get it.
1: I saw all of the seasons of Yellowstone in 1 week.
2: That's finessing the game.
0: It is, right, man. Yeah,
2: it's not stealing, move. It's finessing.
1: No, it's Mexican is what it is. And that's what we do.
2: Mexican-Americans don't like to pay for HBO, so they get the 1 week trial and watch all the episodes
0: for free.
1: And then cancel.
0: Nah, the credit card's no good anyway.
2: You were never gonna be able to make a withdrawal from that anyway.
0: Run the card. We're good.
1: Yeah, only got $2 on it.
0: We ran it. Doesn't work. Okay, go ahead and cancel. See you next month.
1: My limit's $300.
0: Be back next month. Funny.
2: That is funny. So King of the Hill, the episodes will be out on Monday.
1: Yes,
2: July 20th. All 10 at once. Fast forwards into the modern day, showing a grown-up Bobby Hill running his own restaurant, navigating a serious relationship with Connie.
0: Was he in a restaurant business last? Oh, I didn't know. All right, Bobby.
2: Meanwhile, Hank and Peggy are settling into retirement and trying to get a grasp on modern issues. Now there's no Johnny Redcorn.
0: Maybe they'll go visit his grave.
2: Yeah.
0: Laughter-filled. Gallows humor.
2: I wonder what that's going to do to...
1: No, they're going to have pictures in the background, probably, him and Joseph.
2: What do you think it's going to do to Dale's marriage?
0: Well, she's going to be finding somebody else. Like I said, every man has a type, so does every woman.
2: Oh, the guy who plays Dale Gribble died, too.
0: That's right. But that was before last year, right?
2: Yeah. So there's Dale. Both the guys who are banging Dale's wife, Dale and John Redcorn, have died.
1: Oh, my God.
0: All right. She's toxica.
2: She is a toxica.
0: What's her name? Nancy?
2: Nancy, yeah. And Nancy Gribble. She's very famous, though, on television there in Arlen. That's right.
0: Gribble.
2: She has migraines. I've got migraines. John Redcorn's only helping with my migraines.
1: Yeah, I bet.
0: Cartoon thought.
2: Yes. So everybody who, if you're a King of the Hill fan, you got good news coming. I'm excited about it. I love King of the Hill.
1: Yes.
2: I know Vic does.
1: Yeah,
2: so
1: I love that.
2: And now, Rob, you've got an excuse.
0: I will watch all episodes and be prepared for Monday.
2: That's right. There's a guy who is making a movie. This guy named Josh Penn Soskin. He's got his debut movie. He's a writer director. He's got a debut movie called The Rooster Prince, and it's based on a relationship with his late brother, David, who is a renowned psychiatrist that suffered from bipolar disorder. So this is a movie about living with bipolar disorder. Who do you think he cast to be the star of his movie?
0: Are we doing some like method acting where you find somebody that's half crazy anyway?
2: Yeah.
0: If I was doing that, then... what's his name? The guy that's running around crazy last seen in New Orleans asking people to punch him in the face. What's his name? We just talked about him yesterday. LaBeouf.
2: Shia LaBeouf.
0: That's the guy I'd pick.
2: That's the right guy.
0: LaBeouf. Just be yourself, bro. Just be crazy.
2: That's what they did, and that's exactly what Shia LaBeouf did. Screaming across a parking lot where his character, based on my brother, or this is the guy writing, he says, was now breaking down. He'd given a performance so brilliant and often so meta that I didn't cut right away because we'd lost a clear sense of what was movie and what was non-movie. As I watched him unravel with tears and sweat in his eyes, I realized something, that he was in deep pain. In fact, he was in even more pain than all the pain he was causing. This was the kind of pain I had seen in my late brother David's eyes, pain I couldn't fully understand or even soothe, and pain that eventually took him from me. And now, just three takes in, the scene and the day are over, and those in the blast radius were rightfully scared and hurt. Shia had vanished. The producers were nervous.
0: Holy crap.
2: I was about 6 inches from a panic attack. I looked out at the big, dusky Oklahoma sky. I prayed to my brother for help. In about 12 hours, I would need to give a crew speech and summon the right words to save our now fragile film from derailing. And yet, if I was being honest, I had absolutely no idea what to say.
0: Sounds like Tropic Thunder.
2: I mean, it does.
0: Like, Star's lost his mind.
1: Yeah. Tropic Thunder.
2: I mean, what a... and after, you know, he's... This is like truly giving like a guy who's off the rocker the role of playing an off the rocker guy, and that's exactly so. I'm fascinated to see this movie, but I like apparently this is like they were fighting. He was fighting with the director. Like he would Shia LaBeouf would quit the movie, then they'd be hugging, and then they'd be crying, and
0: he's in the only line of work he could be in. There's no other job he could do.
2: Yeah,
0: what other place would it go? Yeah, he's obviously off his med and truly in psychosis. Sign him; he's perfect.
2: I think you have to be a musician can get away with it too.
0: Yeah, you can.
2: But I think that's the only career path.
0: But with musicians, there's no guardrails. He's going to be dead soon. Musicians are going to die on a bus.
2: Yes.
0: There's enough reason to keep LaBeouf alive that he will get to prolong this craziness. You know what I mean?
2: Yeah. So there you go. That's something to watch for. The Rooster Prince. You know how there's been a resurgence of vinyl?
0: Yes.
2: In recent years?
0: Don't understand it, but...
2: If you don't understand that, you really ain't going to understand this. During the first half of 2026, CD sales growth outpaced vinyl. Like, people are buying CDs now.
0: Kids, the reason we have what we have now, it's better. It's better. You have ready access. You don't need to carry a bunch of crap around.
2: Yep.
0: Nothing's going to scratch or ruin. Yep. It's better now. We don't need to look back. It's like, you know what? We got all these nice cars. I'm kind of down with a covered wagon. I'm going to go from now on. Instead of these fancy cars, I'm going to be in a wagon.
2: I will say this. It took me a long time to give up my CDs. And I had I had an obnoxious amount of CDs.
0: Because there was an investment, this tangible thing. But still, if you wanted to find it now, I go, Alexa, play.
2: Yes, that is true. But also, like, I finally gave in and put it all on an iPod.
0: Same. Well, you're getting closer.
2: But then the problem with the iPod was, like, it would be like...
1: it would get full.
2: Oh, I want to hear... I want to play Nine Inch Nails.
0: Scroll, well, there's like, scroll.
2: There, and then there's, like, you get to the ends, and there's Nine Inch Nails with a capital N, and that has some albums. Capital N, lowercase n, has a few albums. It was a pain in the ass.
0: So this is... But we're better now.
2: In a good spot. It and with vinyl, at least I understood that
0: there's a warmer.
2: Oh yeah, there's a
0: feeling.
2: It does sound different.
0: It does.
3: Oh yes, it does.
2: CDs don't sound any different than what you're hearing on your.
0: As soon as we could drop the CD, we did. I mean, there was no love for the CD when we went. Wait a minute, we can download. I mean, we jumped on LimeWire as fast as we could and sat in front of our computer for like 8 hours getting one song, and it was still better than the CD.
3: But the CDs were remastered. Versions of the LPs, right? So they made them a little bit better. But as, I guess, 2015, 2017, they started making music to where they master it so loud that it just outdid everything. So it sounded better than vinyl, sounded better than the old CD, and now it just sounds super strong, making you deaf.
0: And I get the vinyl.
2: But bring it on.
0: CDs, that's just dumb.
2: Yeah,
0: that's like going, you know what, we need 8 tracks. 8 tracks really, really set. You know,
2: they're coming back.
0: Bring it back.
2: Well, the like, cassettes never made a comeback, and there's a reason why.
1: Like, they melt.
2: vinyl sounded better than cassettes. The only reason cassettes even started was because portable. It was portable. Yeah. You could play them in your car.
3: Yeah.
2: And then when CDs came around, the sound was so superior to cassettes that it made sense to move on. But
0: then you had that. When my first CD player for my car had this thing in the trunk where I'd put like 8 CDs in this
3: disc changer
0: in this like cartridge and plug it into the back of my trunk. And that was nice. I had ready access to those 8 records.
3: Mm-hmm.
0: That was it. And if I wanted to change it, I'd get in the trunk
3: and then do that
0: and change out cartridges. It's better digitally. This is just better.
2: Yeah, it's I think it is too. I can't get behind buying CDs now. That feels weird.
0: But for and our also, sakes, like, do you still have your CDs?
2: No.
0: See, I probably have.
2: I got rid of all mine.
0: I got somewhere I've got a case or so of them.
2: I had several thousand.
0: Yeah,
2: it was taking up an amount of space that was obnoxious.
0: Somewhere, but
2: you like to keep everything.
0: That's what I'm saying.
2: I like to get rid of stuff.
0: So I think I might like be sitting on a gold mine.
3: Yeah.
2: Well, maybe, but yours are probably all scratched to hell.
0: They are, and it's all like bad.
3: Currently at my house, each record crate, because these are all 12-inch singles and LPs, each record crate holds about 80 records to one crate. I have 26 crates in my garage right now.
2: Oh, my gosh.
3: Sweet. Yeah. And those are the ones I kept. I got rid of those everything are
0: the good
3: else.
0: Ones.
3: Yeah.
0: These are the good ones.
3: Yeah, these are all like promo copies. You know, some of them are signed, exclusive vinyl copies, and then the rest I just got rid of.
0: That's your retirement.
3: Yeah, it is.
2: Finally, Fish, the band, played in Indiana.
0: Notice they weren't on that list of top 10 bands.
2: They were not. They're very
0: like
2: much
0: a
2: like
0: jam band.
2: Yeah, they're like the Grateful Dead was on that list.
0: Dave Matthews wasn't, though.
2: You're right.
0: For a good reason.
2: The Grateful Dead begat Fish, which begat Dave Matthews Band, which begat Widespread Panic. There's lots of those bands.
0: We don't know when it's going to end.
2: No. But what you do know is when Fish comes to play your town, that there's a certain kind of person who's following that band.
0: Sensitive ponytail guy.
2: And one thing that you would almost certainly expect would that there would be plenty of drug use at a Fish show.
0: No.
1: You say.
0: That's the only way that music sounds good.
2: This is right? This is the headline here on the Indy Star. Prosecutor disappointed in drug use during Fish concert.
0: Not enough?
2: Think they didn't expect there to be drugs. They had a 3-day festival, basically. They played 3 shows, July 10th, 11th, and 12th. And they condemned the significant quantities of suspected psilocybin mushrooms, methamphetamine, LSD, heroin, fentanyl, MDMA, marijuana, and nitrous oxide
0: even
2: at
0: doing
2: the shows.
0: Poppers. Even That's doing right. poppers. All right.
2: Frankly, we're disappointed in the number of people who have showed up to engage in illicit behavior.
0: It's a Fish show, dude.
2: Bro.
3: Right? It's a Fish show. What are you complaining about?
2: What are you even talking about here?
0: Thought all they were burning was patchouli and... They were burning funny cigarettes all day long.
2: Yeah.
0: But the meth and Fish don't really match.
2: It's like an Onion headline. It's like drugs at a Fish concert.
0: And when you said disappointed, it would have been that more weren't used.
2: Yeah. Fork found in kitchen drawer.
0: Like, film at 11.
2: Who believed? Could you believe that? That's just one. If you invite Fish in, it's like... When Kanye came to town, we knew there would be anti-Semitic remarks being thrown around. We just accepted it.
0: Part of the show.
2: Yeah, that's what Mayor Gina didn't want it, but she didn't have the votes. Nope. I just don't have the votes, Spurs Jesus. I don't have the votes.
1: Fish.
3: I'll pray for you, Gina.
0: That is so strange.
2: All right, we got one segment left. We'll wrap it up the way we always do. We'll take a look at the Daily Lines. It's the AJ and Rob Show, 94.1.
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0: 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You got to work on your grip. There's a lot of things.
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0: You know, it's been a good musical day, really.
1: It has been.
2: Great.
0: Kind of leveled off there.
2: What do you mean? The biggest song of 1990.
0: Yeah.
2: Number one song.
0: It's hard to argue. You're
2: certified
0: right.
2: Gold.
0: That is a fact.
2: Certified gold.
0: Certified. They're almost as good as 21 Pilots. Almost.
2: That's right. Are you comfortable with the pain, Rob?
0: I am the pain.
1: Oh, man.
0: Pain of turning down another plate of chicken.
2: What a great choice to finish up the week there, Vic. Good job. All right. let's see where we can make some money with the Daily Lines. The Open Championship.
0: Oh, that's right. That's still going
2: still
0: on.
2: Still underway.
0: Even if we're not watching?
2: Nobody's watching. Doesn't matter. Lucas Herbert is in the lead.
0: I'm going to win some money.
2: You're big on Lucas Herbert right now,
0: Mr. Herbert.
2: Right? Well, good for you. Let's see. Where is our guy at? Bryson DeChambeau's tied for 12th right now. I'm looking for Scottie Scheffler. Scottie Scheffler tied for 22. Tied 22. He's two under par right now. 6 strokes off the lead.
0: Wow, that's striking distance.
2: Well, he's still the favorite to win the tournament. Day two, you're 6 strokes off the lead.
0: I'm just cracking
2: like,
0: my knuckles.
2: No, this is the favorite.
0: Just cracking up. I'll get warmed up.
2: Yeah, he's a favorite. Scottie Scheffler plus 440 right now. Cam Young plus 670. Lucas Herbert, the current leader, plus 860. Bryson.

0: British psyche. I hope they're at least close, because if the Brits lose to the French, that country might just sink.
1: Good. Let them sink.
0: They might just sink into the water, come back swimming over here looking for rain.
1: I actually think I'm cheering for England over France.
2: It's not going to be like the All-Star game where they're just like, we'll let them score here, let them score there.
0: I don't know, man. Those poor Brits, all this fun in the United States get kicked in the nuts.
1: And then Spain and Argentina, Spain minus 150, Argentina plus 130.
0: I love that Spain is favored so that they get the upset. You know what I mean?
1: I mean,
0: so
1: Spain was the, remember, they were the favorite going into the tournament, and then after about 3 days, they were like, no, France is better. They're the favorites
0: now. And that's kind of, I think the Cape Verde, the first game we saw the Verde, but it turned out Verde was pretty good. It just feels like, and I'm with Vic here, that the table is set for Messi. It just feels, to make it even more, they're an underdog.
1: Yeah.
2: It's all Messi.
1: And Spurs tomorrow night.
0: Do we know who we're playing?
1: Phoenix Suns tomorrow night.
0: That's our first playoff round.
1: Spurs are 2.5-point dogs against Phoenix tomorrow.
0: Oh, I wonder.
1: So this is the tournament section?
0: We are now in.
1: Because there's a lot of teams still playing.
0: Yeah, they're still playing today. They're just, the playoffs start tomorrow. And we've already made it because we're 3-1.
1: Okay, well, there's like 5 or 6 games tomorrow, too.
0: Mm-hmm.
1: So
0: I don't think they cut it off. I think it's now, but if you lose, you can go home.
1: Okay, all right. Well, hey, maybe Spurs keep it rolling. Add that summer league title to the midseason.
0: We'll raise the banner in October.
1: Yeah, we couldn't get the midseason, couldn't get the in-season. Let's raise a banner, Spurs. Blitz coming up at 2. We'll see you guys next week.
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1: My name is Erica, and my son, Kaysen, is a patient at Shriners Children. My oldest called me and said, "Kaysen got burnt." I said, "How bad is it?" He wouldn't answer me. Before we could see Kaysen, the trauma doctor came in and said he needs to go to Shriners.
2: To survive a burn injury and to return to life unafraid and full of joy and be who you're supposed to be is what we strive to deliver to our patients. His injury was a big injury and I think a testament to the care that we provide. He's fully functional. He's riding his dirt bike, doing all of the things that you would want him to do. I can't think of another system that has the impact on pediatric patients that Shriners Children's does.
3: I wouldn't do anything else.
4: We're just so thankful that Kaysen is still here because things can change in the blink of an eye.
1: Go online right now.
5: 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He wouldn't give us where he'll play next year.
6: It's a big decision. 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
7: What is important to him?
8: He's not deciding, you know, what his legacy could be if he won with that franchise. It's what home life's going to look like if his daughter's still in Los Angeles.
7: All these teams really want him.
8: Senses that the moment's only going to get bigger from this point forward.
9: Where will LeBron end up is the question that everybody is waiting for the answer on. This is ESPN Radio on the ESPN app, Sirius XM, Channel 80, and tune in. He's Harry Lyles. I'm Emmett Golden, and we'll get to LeBron in a second here. But, Harry, are you familiar with what's going on with the air quality in the Midwest and in the Northeast?
10: Yes, very familiar. I escaped New York early yesterday after the ESPYs because of how poor the air quality was. And obviously coming out here to Connecticut, it wasn't any better. But I've heard it has made its way back to you guys out there.
9: Yes, in Cleveland where I'm at. So yesterday, it was pretty bad. Today, this is courtesy of Fox 8 in Cleveland, that the air quality on the index is 576, which is considered hazardous and bad for you. I got up this morning driving into work, and it smelled like everybody was burning wood in Northeast Ohio. It is absolutely terrible. So much so, the sun looks like an orange dot in the sky. It's terrible.
10: It's unreal. That's what it looked like yesterday leaving New York City. I mean, and also, first off, I didn't know the air quality number went up that high.
9: Me
10: I think
9: either.
10: The most that I had seen it was up in like 160s-ish. So I just kind of assumed, surely this can only go up to like 200. When you said it was over 500 today, I was like, wow, okay, you know what? We need to do something about this, or at least stay inside.
9: Yeah, yeah. I feel like if you go outside in Cleveland, you should like wrap a t-shirt around your head or something. You know, looking like you're on Tatooine or some type of planet, Star Wars or something like that.
10: That's right.
9: Because it is absolutely terrible. So stay inside if you can. Wear one of those masks. I thought I'd never have to wear a mask again until all of a sudden there was this big fire in Canada. So now here we are. Again, I'm Emmett Golden. He's Harry Lyles. This is ESPN Radio. No matter where you are, you can always listen to ESPN Radio on the ESPN app or Sirius XM Channel 80.
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9: Yesterday, LeBron James was at Fanatics Fest. He actually was all over the place yesterday. And of course, everyone wanted to know about his future. Now, I was skeptical. I didn't think that he would make an announcement yesterday, and I was proven right. So I got to thank LeBron for that because, Harry, I a couple months ago, on my local show here in Cleveland, I was emphatic. I said, the Browns will not trade Myles Garrett. It's not happening. I say more of the next level coming up next. It's the name of the show I do. They literally traded him during the break.
10: Wow.
9: So, yeah. So I looked like an idiot. So, LeBron, thank you for not making that announcement yesterday, because at least I could say I was right for there. And, Harry, I don't know when he's going to make it.
10: I don't think any of us do, even though I will say, Emmett, I do think, given sort of what we know, based on what Rich Paul was saying last week, which he said, hey, like, we're having fun with this. I think it's good for the fans, which told me, one, that this was not going to be a decision that he was going to announce soon. I do think he's probably reached a decision, because when it comes to life decisions like these, you kind of already inherently know what it is you do or don't want to do, right? Whether you're buying a house, car, taking a new job, staying with your old one, whatever the case may be. I feel like he already knows. I feel like he's waiting for the end of the World Cup. And you actually told us me something before we started about Browns camp doesn't start, not this upcoming week, but the week after, correct?
9: Yeah.
10: I think he's going to give us something on Monday.
9: Yeah, hey, that would be great. You know, as somebody who works in the content industry in Cleveland, if LeBron gives us next week to react to, especially if he's coming back to Cleveland, that would be huge. You know, if he goes somewhere else, I don't think people in Cleveland would be mad. Actually, I'm pretty sure they wouldn't be mad. Yeah. He won a championship in 2016. Like, he's good. No one's going to be angry at LeBron anymore here in Cleveland. I think people would be disappointed because here in Cleveland, everybody looks at the Cavs as they got to the Eastern Conference Finals. While they did embarrass themselves a little bit once they got there, that LeBron could help change that. So everybody would be really excited here. Actually, let's hear from LeBron on taking his time on making this decision.
13: The family portion is a big thing too. You know, my daughter and my wife, things of that nature, and to become a big family guy. So there's a lot of things that's, you know, people are like, hurry up and make a damn decision, bro. I'm just like, okay, it's not just about the team.
15: Yeah.
13: So many other factors that I'm, you know, factoring in right now on what, you know, not only best fit me as a player, what best fit me as a person, what best fit me as a, what my happiness, and also with my family as well.
15: Yeah.
13: You know, so there's a lot of, won't hold you guys up too much longer.
9: That sound courtesy of Wondery and Uninterrupted. And I understand the taking this time, but to the point that you made, Harry, I guarantee you he knew the moment he told the Lakers he wasn't coming back where he was going, because nothing's really changed. The one thing that changed unchanged, right? And that was Kawhi going to the Raptors. That was the only thing that changed in the Eastern Conference. Other than that, all the teams are pretty much the same outside of the Heat getting Giannis.
10: Yeah, and it seems like, again, he's going to be taking a minimum deal. So it's not like his decision is really holding anybody up in this, right? I think that seems like a foregone conclusion. I do think that Cleveland still, to me, makes the most sense. The one thing, though, that stuck out based on everything that he talked about yesterday were a couple of things where he said, for the last part of my career and where I want to spend, this quote, the last few years. Mm-hmm. And then in another place, he said, I'm just looking forward to what holds next as I wind down the final stages of my journey. So to me, Emmett, like, that still doesn't change my mind that I think he is going to wear a Cavs uniform
9: mm-hmm.
10: to end his career. But it does leave the door open for me, in my mind, for him to go to a Golden State. I still personally just cannot wrap my mind around him going to Philadelphia or anywhere else. I can't. I'm sorry. Like, so I do think that leaves the door open for Miami, because I think you would need more than 1 year in Miami if you were trying to win a championship.
9: Yeah.
10: I also think you would need more than a year if you were going to Golden State, honestly. I still think that, as good as I think Steph still is and some of the pieces that they have there, I don't know that they're completely ready to win next year if they do get Bron, and I could be wrong about that. I just think when you look at the West, there's a lot there. Don't see him going to Minnesota. Don't see him going to Denver, even though I think both of those would be really easier title situations for him. Mm-hmm. But to me, Cleveland, man, it makes too much sense, especially, Emmett, after how much he has had to hear the last 8 years about how he's not like a true Laker, right? We talk about the lack of goodwill that he built up with that franchise from the bubble championship. I think Cleveland, both because of the farewell tour and a chance to win a championship, and it is home, makes the most sense for LeBron James.
9: To your point, Laker fans don't view LeBron as a Laker.
10: Mm-hmm.
9: I would even say Heat fans don't view LeBron like they do D Wade or even Udonis Haslam.
10: Yeah.
9: For that fact. In Cleveland, LeBron is appreciated, loved, respected, and nobody's ever dismissed anything he's ever done. And I go back to, and this was actually something that I had complained about over the years, right? So ever since he left Cleveland the second time and went to L.A., every time he comes back, the Cavs do a tribute video. Mm-hmm. Once a year, every time Lakers come to town, tribute video. And I've always been like, listen, I'm sure he gets the point, right? You don't need to do another tribute. It's been 8 years. Well, ironically, the last one, it brought him to tears. You know, literally on the sitting on the bench, they do the tribute. He put his face in his in his jersey, and it brought him to tears. And I thought to myself, wow, that was the moment I think he really realized this is unconditional love.
10: That's right.
9: In the city of Cleveland, and it's going to be hard to find that. The Minnesota thing I find fascinating because maybe I'm just reading LeBron wrong. I think he would hate playing with LaMelo.
10: I do too.
9: Yeah. He would hate playing with LaMelo. Like the first time LaMelo takes a fadeaway 1 foot three from half court with the game on the line, LeBron would lose his mind.
10: Yes. I think there would be a measure of, for lack of a better word, babysitting that LeBron would have to do that I don't think he wants to do at, the age of 40, 41 years old. I also do think, though, because you mentioned him, not being as beloved in Miami as D-Wade or like UD. I do sort of think it's somewhat a compliment to LeBron that you could say that about him in Miami and Los Angeles, because to me, he is just, I don't want to sit here and say he's bigger than the game,
9: mm-hmm.
10: but he is such a monumental figure that, again, yes, you can make an argument, perhaps, if I've heard it from Lakers people that he did not embrace L.A. in the way that you would want a Laker to embrace the city.
9: Mm-hmm.
10: But to me, I have always just sort of felt like LeBron has always been, when I think LeBron, I think Cleveland. Even when he was in Miami, even right now, the last 8 years he's been a Laker, to me, I will always associate him with Northeast Ohio. And to me, it didn't necessarily have anything to do with a lack of care that he had for the place that he was playing in. Because I personally would never draw that conclusion about LeBron. I think it's just that he, again, is just this huge singular figure in the NBA that it always felt like he was borrowed because he does belong to Cleveland.
9: Yeah. Yeah. In Akron and even in the same breath when this whole thing started, and it feels like it's been going on for months, but it was 2 weeks, I guess, maybe two and a half. It started with him coming home. Yep. Well, firstly, he kicked it with his boys, right? The 2016 championship with I don't remember him and D Wade and those guys and Bosh going and celebrating a 10-year anniversary of their championships, right? I don't remember that happening, but he did it with the guys that he won a championship in Cleveland with. Then he came back home to Akron and he was all over Akron.
10: Oh, yeah.
9: All over the place. And you could tell it seemed like he was happy. And if it's about happiness, I don't know about you, but I went away to college, not even that far. I went to Cincinnati. It's just something about coming home.
10: Yep.
9: When I go on vacation, I love going on vacation.
10: Sure.
9: But it's something about seeing the skyline when you're in the plane and you're about to land. It's something about home. So I just think the way this is supposed, and we work for Disney. Come on, Brian. It's a storybook and it's a movie Disney could write.
10: That's right. It is. And to be, he talks about the family situation of it too, that whole aspect of it. You want to be home with your people, all these different kinds of things. I understand Cleveland is not necessarily close to Los Angeles, but you have the means to get home
9: and to
10: bring people to you and vice versa. So I do trust him when he says that is a factor, right? I feel like LeBron has made it very well known how important his family is to him, and wanting to be a good father, by the way.
9: Yeah.
10: In a way that was not given to him. So I do trust him when he says that. I think people have been a little that have not taken him as seriously as they probably should on that. I don't think, though, Cleveland is a big enough of a hurdle to keep him from going there. And I think that's one reason I have at least heard that people have tried to link him to Golden State as well, because it's still in the state of California. I don't think that's a big enough hurdle for him.
9: Yeah, it's funny you bring up LeBron and how important being a father is to him. The first time he left Cleveland, Man, I was so mad. I threw all my LeBron shoes away, and I said, I'm never wearing another pair of LeBrons. Like, all right, LeBron ended up being public enemy number one the first time he left Cleveland. I was covering Ohio State at the time, and there was a, I believe it was a game on Halloween. It was a night game. They were playing Wisconsin, and I was standing on the sidelines before the game. LeBron was there, and he was playing catch with his sons, and his kids are the same age as mine, right? His boys, anyway. And I thought, man, that's pretty cool. Because I said to myself, it's Halloween. He could be out with his boys, right? Having a great time. He brought his kids. I thought that was cool. And then I just so happened to be walking behind him as they were going up to, I believe, Gene Smith's box. And the way he held on to the arms, as a parent, you know, when you grab your kid's arm, when you're walking through a crowd, the way he grabbed their arms and how tight he was holding on to them, I said, man, he cares about those kids more than anything that he has going on. And I connected with him as a father at that point, because that's how I feel about my kids. And I was like, we're good. You know, I'm no longer, I'm going to buy another pair of LeBrons. You know, I kind of let it go that day, because it is awesome, the type of father that he is, and that it matters to him.
10: It does. It does. And I do think that for as much criticism as he's gotten over the years for the movement that he's made, excuse me, in his career, I do think that he has set himself up for, and I say this again as somebody that has said on these airwaves, it would feel wrong to me to see him in a Philadelphia uniform. It would feel wrong to see him in a Timberwolves uniform and a Nuggets uniform, basically in any other uniform that is not a Cleveland uniform, and I would include Miami in that. I feel like he has positioned himself to where he can honestly do no wrong. And again, I say that with the thought of, man, he could end up in Philadelphia. He could end up in Minnesota. He could end up anywhere. I feel like he has earned in so many different ways the right to finish this the way that he wants to. Not that he wouldn't be able to otherwise, but I do think that he will find a way to properly end his career. I have no doubt about that.
9: He's Harry Lyles. I'm Emmett Golden. This is ESPN Radio. Coming up next, LeBron has yet to decide his future, but the Heat have landed one superstar already. We'll discuss that straight ahead on ESPN Radio.
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0: start this Sports Center with breaking news from the NBA. Giannis Antetokounmpo is headed to South Beach. Blockbuster of a trade.
1: This was a 13-month trade saga for Giannis Antetokounmpo and the Milwaukee Bucks. They fought this right until the end.
2: I mean, they did really well for themselves. Like, really well. This was not the package that was offered back in February.
0: It's been a long time coming.
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4: 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Ooh. Giannis.
1: The job for the Heat isn't done, but that's a pretty strong duo to start with.
5: 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We are presented by Progressive Insurance. He's Harry Lyles. I'm Emmett Golden. And yesterday we got to hear from Giannis as he was introduced to the fans of Miami. And he was kind of asked, hey, how much thought did you put into this? He said, no brainer.
6: I love pressure. Coach Spo talked about pressure, and I think I thrive pressure. I think I need pressure at this time of my career. I think in order for me to go to the next, you know, level, I got to get out of my comfort zone, and I feel like Miami was a place for me to be. We are very like-minded as a team and me, and it was a no-brainer. I wanted to be here. I'm excited to be here, and I want to get to work.
5: Harry, as we talked about, LeBron would look weird in a Timberwolves jersey or some other jersey. I don't know why. It just feels like this makes sense. Like Giannis, he belongs in Miami almost.
7: Yeah, I completely agree with you. And I think the thing that I'm most excited about, assuming Giannis obviously is going to be healthy next season, which I do believe he will. Like last year was kind of the first year in his career where we really saw him deal with injury issues, is the fact that he kept talking about how his motivation is on a million right now. And this has never been a guy that has struggled with being motivated to work hard. I mean, we know his story and his upbringing and his journey to get to where he was. And I think seeing him aligned with this franchise in particular, being with Eric Spoelstra, being with Bam Adebayo, obviously they brought Bobby Portis along. This is going to be a defense-first team. The thing that I am sort of most curious about is to see how they form the rest of the

0: roster around these guys.
1: Yeah.
0: But to me, there is a very solid base here to where I know Giannis, I believe, is 31 years old. They're going to have a handful of years here where, if nothing else, man, you're going to think coming into every season that they've got a shot in the East just because of that guy and how much effort he's about to put in. Because I do think he's going to play like he's got a chip on his shoulder this year.
2: No doubt. No doubt about that. And I agree. The base is really good. The base is excellent.
0: Mm-hmm.
2: It's the lack of depth at this point is why I wouldn't pick them to go to the finals next year. I mean, listen, you're not going to have much depth when you trade three players and three first-round picks and all that. That's kind of – and that's the price of a superstar. That's what you have to face. So they'll be much better next year, no question. And if they land LeBron, then maybe we can even start to have a conversation about how deep they could go and could they make it to the finals. But still some tinkering left to do. And now we really got to see Pat Riley work his magic, because now the cap is going to come into play when you, you know, start paying guys like Bam and Giannis to fill out the rest of that roster.
0: Yeah, I am really excited for the city of Miami, though. I will tell you, because if they were going to trade for somebody that is going to fit into, you hear it all the time, right? Heat culture, baby. And I do think that there is something to that. I do not say that to like make fun of the Miami Heat or anything like that. Like I genuinely do believe that that is extremely a thing. And I would honestly say that that's pretty rare in the NBA.
2: Yeah.
0: Right. Like we've got certain identifiers for certain teams. Like you think of grit and grind in Memphis and things like that. You know, showiness, showtime with the Lakers, which I do think we'll be seeing next season. Now that it's kind of just the Luka show. But I do think that Giannis is going to be the battery in the back that this Heat franchise needed. You kind of almost hear it a little bit in Pat Riley, right? He kept talking about wanting to land the big fish, which I do think is good. I think the thing that is going to be different about this era is, as we've seen with the last eight NBA champions, is this is much more, or needs to be much more, rather, than just a big three. You need to have a complete team in order to win an NBA championship in today's NBA, right? That's not to say that you didn't need that in the past, but you could be, excuse me, a little more top heavy rather than you needed to be in the past. And so because of that, I do think that this is going to be a different challenge for the Miami Heat than in years past.
2: Yeah, no question. No question about it. And Riley mentioned landing the plane on one and maybe on another.
0: Yeah, and I think that bringing in LeBron, man, again, would be a step up.
2: Yeah.
0: But I start looking at those guards, and it just leaves you wanting a little bit more. Which obviously
2: shooting. They need shooting, let's be honest.
0: Yeah. Yes, because LeBron, I think you could put him at point and watch him distribute to, hey, like, let's get you a two and a three. That can shoot, defend, whatever. But again, the depth, though, you mentioned that key word is the depth that this Miami Heat team would need if they're going to compete in this Eastern Conference, which is funny. We had Bam Adebayo and Mikal Bridges on the SB's red carpet earlier this week. And they were kind of talking about, hey, like, we kind of feel like people are sort of overlooking the East and have been overlooking the East. I mean, shoot, we heard all postseason about how Oklahoma City, San Antonio was the real NBA Finals, and the Knicks went out here and won the title. And that, again, to me, captures exactly, and this is not to say that the Thunder and the Spurs aren't complete teams, but for a team that could win in multiple different kinds of ways, right? And you did sort of have, you know, we'll call it a big two with Towns and Jalen Brunson, which I don't think a lot of people would have even said that a few years ago, right? It has to be a fully formed product. And I think the Miami Heat might be still 1 year away from that, even if they get LeBron.
2: Yeah. And let's hear from Pat Riley, the Heat president, on the possibility of LeBron joining the Heat.
3: As far as the 24-year veteran, you know, that is something that would happen organically. I hope I'm not talking out of both sides of my mouth here, but you never know that you're ever going to win a title until you win one. But you'll never win one if you don't have the talent and the coaching to do it. You know, from that standpoint, you know, this is a team that we have right now, and I'm happy with it. And I think, you know, this is Spo's challenge, and I don't want to put any pressure on him, you know, but he knows what he wants. He knows what we have to do.
2: Harry, you mentioned heat culture.
0: Yep.
2: Right? And LeBron is in play in Miami. I'm not dismissing it. But if LeBron wants to have fun, heat culture is not where you have fun. You know, heat culture is checking your body fat every Monday. Heat culture is you lose a game, you don't get cookies on the plane on the way home. You know, heat culture is different. And if I'm LeBron, oh, he knows he could walk into Cleveland, get all the cookies and whatever he wants, right? Fly his homies on the plane. It's all good. The Heat are unique in the NBA in that it is Heat culture. Every other franchise is run by the players. That franchise is ran by Pat Riley.
0: Yes, I will say, though, I do think Heat culture becomes a little bit more enticing to LeBron at this point in his career because he doesn't have to be the grinder out on the court.
2: Yeah.
0: Giannis is taking those hits. Bobby Portis is taking those hits. Bam is taking those hits. So for the longevity, and as we talked about at the top of the show, he kept talking about the final stages of his career. He kept talking about the final years of his career. It doesn't sound like this is going to be like a one-and-done thing for LeBron. If Miami can provide that for him, I think Heat culture sort of is a bigger selling point, perhaps, than it would have been in the past for him because of those things. It will allow him to sort of have that longevity. Not that I don't think that he's not going to be able to have that, say, in Cleveland, mm-hmm. right, or Philadelphia, or wherever you want to throw LeBron at, but I do think because there is a standard of maturity in Miami that some places, Minnesota, may not have, I think that becomes a benefit to Miami in their pitch to him.
2: He's Harry Lyles. I'm Emmett Golden. 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
1: Are you ready? Break it down.
2: So it is the 20th anniversary of a big moment in wrestling history. And you're like, what happened in the WWE? What happened in WCW? No, no, none of that. There was a tribute to Starrcade that happened years ago. There's a fan, Dave Wills, that is, in a word, passionate about the wrestling industry. And he gave us this viral moment that will never be outdone. All right, I guess we'll hear it in a little bit.
4: Yeah. Hold on, Mike is not prepared.
2: Come on, Mike.
0: I mean, they wanted you to reenact it, brother.
2: Right. I actually have this whole thing saved on my phone.
4: We should
2: have
4: had you play it.
2: Yeah. I could have just held it up to the microphone.
0: I didn't know this was a thing until yesterday, by the way.
2: And really?
0: As somebody that has been chronically online, you know, for the last 25 years, I don't know how I missed this,
4: all right,
0: by the way.
4: He's got it now.
2: All right, we got it. Here it is.
4: Toss Dave to it again. Wills. Take it all from
2: right.
4: the top.
2: All right, take two. All right, here is a viral moment that will never be outdone.
5: I just want to thank each and every one of y'all for all you've done to your bodies. It's still real to me, damn it. I mean, thank you.
6: Take it easy, man.
5: Thank y'all, guys. Y'all are awesome. Thank you so much, Mr. Funk, for saying what needed to be said. I don't want to see another one of these.
7: Well, thank you very much, too. I really mean that sincerely.
5: And, sir, I'd just like to hear each of your recollections of a true legend of business, Captain Redneck Dick Murdoch. Please.
2: I'm sorry for laughing. I'm sorry, Dave.
0: I'm not.
2: I'm sorry for laughing.
5: It's still real to me, damn it.
2: Oh, man. And like, so I'm a wrestling fan, right? And my oldest son, big wrestling fan as well. And I remember years ago, I was driving in the car. He was in the back seat. And I kind of made a reference that wrestling was predetermined, right? And my son says, Dad, his voice cracked and his eyes welled up with tears. He's like, so wrestling's not real? I said, wrestling's real. Yes, wrestling is 100% real. I didn't want to break his heart. So there is an innocence there from Dave that is something from his childhood that he holds on to, and he's holding on to it tight.
0: Yeah, and I think we've all kind of got those things, right? I don't know that there's anything that I have learned that was, not real that I believe to be real. right. necessarily, but you know, things that I can't let go of from my childhood, obviously, and I think we would all agree with this one, chicken tenders, right? I mean, at some point or another, it's an easy go-to meal. Another one for me, which I will say, Emmett, I did sort of grow out of at one point in my life, was video games. And then when my brother moved away from home, we actually started playing again as a means to keep up. And since then, I have not given up video games. I still use it as a means to not just play, but keep up with friends. So, like, I'm still delving into some Fortnite, some Call of Duty.
2: Nice.
0: Every now and then. I might go back into the college football game this year. I took a year off last year, right? But those are sort of the things where I'm still hanging around.
2: So, here's the question. Xbox or PS5?
0: PC.
2: Ooh, hey, PC.
0: So let me tell you.
2: Okay.
0: I'm a mutant now. All right? Like... I will tell you this. If this ESPN, if this sports stuff doesn't work out, I'm firing up the stream, e-sports? Man. Yeah.
2: You going on Twitch?
0: I honestly was Twitch streaming before I got to ESPN, and then I got so busy doing all this stuff, I was like, hey, I gotta let this go. This has to be like a casual thing. But I tell you what, man, I might have to go back on tour one day, you know?
2: Okay.
0: And I do have Fortnite career earnings, by the way, $34.
2: Nice.
0: Yeah.
2: Nice. The big bucks.
0: That's
2: the
0: right.
2: big bucks. So I am Xbox, PlayStation, Switch, you know, Meta VR. I don't have the computer gaming system. That's the one thing I don't have. But the cool thing, and all gamers know this, cross-play exists.
0: That's
2: so
0: right.
2: you can play with anybody on any platform. We want to hear from you, 888-SAY-ESPN. That's 888-729-3776. What's something from your childhood that you won't give up? You know, I'm a gamer just like you, Harry. It's the way I kind of cleanse my palate, if you will, right? Like, if I need a break, I got to jump on, play Call of Duty. I don't even need to play for an hour or anything. Let me just get one round of search and destroy or domination or something like that. And I'm like, okay, I'm ready. I'm ready to go. Now, there is another one that I have, and this is actually a show. I will never stop watching this show. Martin.
0: Yeah. Oh, come on now.
2: Martin, I will never stop watching this show. You talk about, not only is it hilarious, he's an inspiration to me, right? Yes. Martin Payne started at a radio station, ended up having a TV show. I have the box set of every season. I watch it whenever it's on BET, TV1, whatever on. I'm going to watch Martin until the day I die.
0: Martin, and then, you know, the other one that's more of the homesick from school special is The Price is Right.
2: Oh, yeah.
0: I'm not going out of my way to watch The Price is Right, but if that pops up on my TV and because I just so happen to be home for whatever reason, I am going to watch until the next commercial break. You know what I mean? Like that's Facts. One where it's like I'll see what's going on here, which, shocker, nothing has changed.
2: Right. nothing
0: has changed. I think, like, when, you know, my grandma was watching that show like many years ago, short of the host, obviously, everything is the same.
2: Absolutely. Let's go back to the control room. The guys at Bubba, what is your one thing that you can't give up from your childhood?
4: Yeah, I mean, kind of like you, Emmett, the first thing that came to mind is also a TV show, and I think you might watch it similar to me, is Law & Order.
0: Yes.
4: That's something I started watching, I think, probably in maybe middle school, if not by high school, but I just got sucked into the Law & Order, the whole universe, and I've watched Law & Order, SVU, Criminal Intent, every possible offshoot of it, and I've watched them all. I'll watch reruns, even the new ones, which are not even really that good anymore. I just can't give it up, and I'm watching Law & Order anytime it comes on, and I'm just sucked into Law & Order, and I just can't give it up.
2: Yeah, Q Myers is a huge Law & Order, SVU, I think. Whichever one has the character of the
4: that's
2: lady.
4: Right, yeah. That's huge, I knew, yeah, that's right. Yeah, Q loves it, yeah.
2: That's the huge Knicks fan. Like, that's his favorite one. I'm an OG Law & Order fan. You know, way back in the day, the guy that was the lawyer that I think also played Abraham Lincoln, I can't think of his name. But I like the old school Law & Order.
0: I never got into it.
2: Really?
0: And in fact, so here's the thing, that, and Tony Real used to just be so annoyed by me with this. I'm bad about movies and TV shows.
2: Okay.
0: I just, you know what I just started last week, 2 weeks ago?
2: What's that?
0: Sopranos.
2: Oh, wow. I thought you were going to say, and like, Game of Thrones.
0: I was late to Game of Thrones, but I started probably
4: He'll
0: Game
4: get of Thrones, to that like, in 2052.
0: Yeah, right. I got to Game of Thrones 2018, and I want my time back, by the way.
2: Really? Okay, so you like House of the Dragon, you're not into
0: Man. No, the way, because the way that they ended that, you are not getting another minute of my time. I will never let that go.
6: The problem with doing that, though, is you got nobody to kind of talk to, really, like, and be excited about it with. Like, that was the whole fun part of Game of Thrones, is watching it with people.
0: It was.
6: Yeah.
0: But yeah, House of the Dragon, you can make a castle with a dragon. You're not getting my time again.
2: Knight of the Seven Kingdoms.
0: I was let down, led astray, run amok. It's not happening.
2: You didn't land on Casterly Rock? Casterly Rock?
0: No, I don't care what kind of Pride Rock, Casterly Rock. Nah, man. Keep it.
2: Mikey C, what's your thing that you won't give up?
6: Yeah, now see, with the advent of like streaming and all, like being able to go back and like watch things from like your childhood, I rediscovered, and I apologize, I don't know which of the 12 streaming services that I own it's on, but one of them has like the old G.I. Joe cartoons from when I was a kid.
0: Oh, wow.
6: I watched 8 seasons of this cartoon.
2: Oh, and, that's awesome.
6: Yeah, it just brought me back.
2: So, Mike, you see, I didn't know they were on streaming services. I would watch them on YouTube because G.I. Joe, Transformers, like OG greatest cartoons that ever lived, you know, for me, for anybody in their mid to late 40s, it's definitely G.I. Joe and even some Voltron. I got to find Voltron.
6: Well, I think I keep hearing they're going to come out with a live action movie Voltron.
0: I felt like I heard about that, too. Yeah.
2: Mm-hmm. Wow.
0: Which, again, another one I'm unfamiliar with.
6: Voltron?
0: Yeah.
6: That's
2: how old are you?
0: I'm 34. So, let's do a little age gap here. Okay. I know I'm the only one in the room. If I see SpongeBob come on, again, I'm not going to sit there for the whole 22 minutes because I don't include the commercials. Been in TV long enough.
2: Right. Yeah.
0: But like, I still, my references like that is going to be in my mind for the rest of my life. It's just that's my generation.
2: Right. You know? It's, you know, so I'm a little bit older than you. And when I think of SpongeBob, I know like that's something my kids, like, even though you're not old, like you're too old to be my child. You know? Yeah. Definitely. But my kids love SpongeBob. So I think of them when I think of SpongeBob.
0: It's iconic. So,
2: yes. 888-SAY-ESPN. That's 888-729-3776. What's the one thing from your childhood that you will not let go that's still real to you? What is that? We'll hear from you coming up next. 888-SAY-ESPN. It's ESPN Radio and the ESPN app.
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24: He's 35 years old, and so I think he sees an opportunity here where it won't be so hard on him because Myles Garrett is there as well. And he sees an opportunity with this team to genuinely win a Super Bowl. And that's really the only reason that you unretire, right? I mean, we saw it with Gronk. He unretires. Don't forget, he retired in, 2018? He unretires in 2020. The Bucks win a Super Bowl that year with Gronk when he unretired. I can go through the numbers. Like, he wasn't exactly the same contributor that he was before he retired.
25: But he contributed,
24: and he won a Super Bowl because of it. And that does tend to be a theme with these players that retire and then unretire. The numbers aren't the same when you pull them. You know, for Reggie White, the numbers weren't the same. Mario Lemieux, I mean, the numbers tend to not be the same when they come back as you're away from the game.
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0: There's some things from our childhood we're just not going to give up. It's ESPN Radio. He's Harry Lyles. I'm Emmett Golden. We are presented by Progressive Insurance. And 20 years ago, we had a moment in wrestling history. It went down at a tribute to Starrcade. A gentleman named Dave Wills, big-time wrestling fan, was passionate about wrestling. Big time. I'm understating it by saying big time. That's how much of a fan he was. He left us with this gem right here.
1: I just want to thank each and every one of y'all for all you've done to your bodies. It's still real to me, damn it. I mean, thank you.
2: Take it easy, man.
1: Thank y'all, guys. Y'all are awesome. Thank you so much, Mr. Funk, for saying what needed to be said. I don't want to see another one of these.
3: Well, thank you very much, too. I really mean that sincerely.
1: And, sir, I'd just like to hear each of your recollections of a true legend of business, Captain Redneck Dick Murdoch. Please.
0: I don't even know who Captain Redneck Big Murdoch even is.
4: An underrated part of that, which I didn't realize the first time, is Terry Funk saying, take it easy, man.
5: Right. Yeah. Yes.
0: Oh, it's awesome. There's so many moments that is special. And that led us to asking you at 888-SAY-ESPN, 888-729-3776. What's the one thing from your childhood you won't give up? Let's go out to Illinois and bring in Adam. Adam, what's the one thing from your childhood that you just won't give up?
6: Hey guys, so I really enjoy building Lego sets, and nice. You know, Legos have evolved really over the years. It started out when I was a kid, you got this big tub of like 10,000 pieces. You just had to use your imagination and build whatever you come up with. And Legos have just transformed and evolved so much. Now they have all these licensings with these major companies, Marvel, Star Wars, Harry Potter, and I'm a big Star Wars fan, so those are the sets I like to buy. But there's just something so relaxing while you're building it, follow the instructions, and something so satisfying whenever you finally complete it. Thanks.
0: Hey, we appreciate the call. That's a good one.
5: Yep.
0: Legos are cool until you step on one. Yeah, then after that, you're like, I'm done with these Legos. Yeah. I'm finished.
5: They have evolved, though, a lot. They really have. And one thing I did not know, and I cannot remember what platform I had said this on, but I had purchased some recently because I've got a friend that's into them.
0: Mm-hmm.
5: And I was like, man, this is much more expensive than I thought.
0: Oh, this is going to be.
5: And someone had tweeted at me, was like, man, thank you for bringing like Legos too expensive into the mainstream. I was like, oh, I didn't realize like there was a united front on this matter.
0: Yeah.
5: You know what I mean?
0: Yes. Yeah. I don't build them, but I've been to the store. It's crazy. What you got for us, Mike?
7: I was going to say that like, so many like toys, you remember like that you wanted to get when you were kids, and now we have like kind of some money that you wanted to go out and sell, buy them now, like Lego sets and stuff.
0: Yeah. I actually have a ODB figurine. Wow. You know, like a G.I. Joe. Yeah, I found one. They actually make them. I found it on Amazon, where they make action figures of rappers. Wow. So I had to get the ODB one. Next, I'll probably grab the Outkast set.
5: Yes.
0: But yeah,
5: endorse.
0: I mean, look, and we both of ours was video games, right?
5: Yeah.
0: They, and to Adam's, the caller's last point, they don't make video games for children like they used to.
5: No.
0: They make them for adults.
5: Yeah. Yeah, especially because all of us that grew up playing them, they're like, oh, we got to keep these guys on the hook.
0: Right.
5: Which, by the way, they got me, right?
0: Yeah, they've got disposable income right now, so let's get those guys.
5: That's right. Hitting us with all these microtransactions, right? I mean, I'm very proud of, you know, especially as a college football reporter, I'm proud of all of my fellow college football fans that did not stand for these microtransactions in the latest college football video game.
0: Yeah, they stood on business.
5: They
0: got them up out of there. EA listened, and it was a dub. 888-SAY-ESPN. Let's go to New York and bring in Carmine. What's up, Carmine?
8: Hey, man, you guys still got me laughing with that wrestling. that wrestling fan is hilarious.
1: It's still real to me, damn it.
8: I could literally see Terry Funk because I don't know if your producer told you I wrestled with Demolition Axe. I was part of the new Demolition.
0: Nice.
8: So I was I was the young kid in the old locker room. So I wrestled like Ivan Putski, Polish Power, all these guys, Junkyard Dog, Kamala, and I traveled to like several countries together. So just to hear that, man, there were so many wrestling fans that would lose themselves. And we even, you know, Bill Eady and I would look at each other after the original demolition had broken up. And, man, we'd be ribbing on them, you know, without them even knowing, because they were just so vested into the wrestling business, you know. That's classic, man. Keep playing that every day. I think you'll have people laughing hysterical. But I was telling the producer, man, in living color.
5: Yeah.
8: You know, I was a big Atari guy. You know, we had Commodore 64, and we graduated to Atari. So, and that's just like ancient. But as I started to think about it, man, one of the things I do have on DVD is In Living Color. When you see Jim Carrey and all these guys, you know, Fire Marshal Bill. I mean, there's just the raw comedy of, like, you know, handyman.

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6: I have zero concerns about Lamar Jackson in this offense. 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QBR, first. 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And all of that is off of 8.3 errors per attempt.
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1: All right, everybody. Welcome to this edition of the Rich Eisen Show. We've got ourselves a fun Friday program. 844-204-RICH is the number to dial right here on the show. I defy anybody to say, you're going to watch a program anywhere or listen to a program anywhere that has Victor Newman and Flavor Flav on the same guest list.
3: Nope.
1: But that's happening today. Flavor Flav in Vegas for his She Weekend, celebrating women's sports. He made a fun appearance on Women's Sports Now on Thursday. So I guess we're car washing Flavor Flav officially today on the Rich Eisen Show.
3: Love it.
1: And he will join us from Las Vegas, Nevada. And then Eric Braeden, the man who played Victor Newman, he just got nominated for another Daytime Emmy Award on Young and the Restless. Man in his mid-80s making his way here back on the show. One of our favorites.
4: I can feel it.
1: That's right. To send us to our weekend. Tom Pelissero on the latest of the National Football League that has some training camps already beginning to pop open. And then over the weekend and then next week, oh, baby, it's on and cracking. And then there's you at 844-204-RICH being the number to dial. How are you over there, Chris Brockman? What's going on?
2: Rich, I'm excellent. How are you, my friend?
1: The second half of the Major League Baseball season begins tonight. The Red Sox bring a, what, nine-game win streak?
2: Nine-game win streak, 14 of the last 16. Double dip with the Rays today.
1: Okay, and the Yankees take on the Dodgers in Yankee Stadium this weekend. Woo! Part of a massive sports weekend going on in New York City that began with the ESPYs midweek and then Fanatics Fest going on right now. Yankees, Dodgers, the World Cup is going down on Sunday in the New York, New Jersey stadium. Let's hope all the smoke can clear. DJ Mikey D is here with his fake.
4: They are playing for this World Cup trophy. Rich.
1: No, they're not playing for that.
4: Not this exact one, but.
1: Wouldn't that be amazing if this actually turned? You know how Keith Olbermann had another Honus Wagner card on his desk that was basically a paperweight? Oh, my God, that's actually really priceless. Could you imagine if that was the real thing? You know? That's just been sitting here this entire time. Hey, TJ Jefferson, I'm sure you're excited about the second half of the baseball season beginning.
5: Yeah, boy.
1: Oh, okay.
5: Cole Medina. Yeah, first of all, we beat up on the Phils last night, which was great. I told you, we're going to turn it all
1: beat up on them.
5: And then 4-1. Flavor Flav, the world's greatest hype man's here today, so I had to break out the clock.
4: Boy!
1: Okay. Fantastic. That's how we're rolling today this program. So Fanatics Fest is going down right now in New York City. And while LeBron was taking the stage yesterday, mentioning how he's taking motivation from the Rich Eisen Show. Giannis Antetokounmpo was being introduced in Miami. So the newest member of the Miami Heat, with the Heat acquiring him, 6 years after I told them, don't do that. Don't break up your team. Don't send Tyler Hero to Milwaukee. They actually do that. Pat Riley finally gets his man.

0: Spo finally gets his man. Giannis holding up his new number 7. Being asked why he's still at it at this advanced part of his career.
1: I enjoy basketball. I enjoy, you know, the challenge. I enjoy getting better. Obviously, I've accomplished a lot of things in my career, but one of my goals is to win another championship. And I really want to do it. At times, whenever I, you know, put my mind into something, I usually accomplish it. And I feel like this is the best, you know, route for me to do that. So I'm excited for it.
0: Just 31 years of age, man. Right there in his prime. Maybe on the back end of his prime, but he's in the prime of his career. Wanting to make his new mark in Miami, wearing his new number 7. Asked why number 7, why he changed his number from 34. Here is his response.
1: The reason that I really changed my number is because I feel like, you know, 34 holds so much weight and has so much history. And out of the, you know, respect to, you know, the organization that drafted me and I played for 13 years, I decided to leave that number there and try to start a new chapter. Hopefully I can leave my mark here in Miami and make number 7 as legendary as number 34. But it's almost like kind of having a closure for me, mentally and emotionally, just to have a closure from that number, because it meant a lot to me. And number 7 looks good. It's fresh. It's clean. I saw some kids wearing it in the street, so I'm excited to create more moments with that number.
0: Number 7, fresh and clean. I guess he chose 7 because 3 plus 4, I imagine. I don't know. Doing the math. You want to? I looked at the history of Heat number 7. You know, was the original number 7 in the history of Miami Heat?
2: Bimbo Coles.
0: Good gracious! I don't think we've had a Bimbo Coles reference in the 11-year history. But
3: Kelly Trepuga?
0: Oh no,
3: Kelly Trepuga.
0: A frequent guest of this program, Rex Chapman.
4: Hey,
0: number 7.
4: Amazing.
0: Did Rex have to give his permission?
4: We should ask him.
0: Others who have worn it: Don McLean, Lamar Odom,
3: hello,
0: Penny Hardaway, Jermaine O'Neal.
3: J-O.
0: I think Shaquille was the one who wore 34 once upon a time.
3: He wore 32.
0: 32. Yeah. Thank you. Kyle Lowry.
4: Yeah, Kyle Lowry. Yeah.
0: And I guess Kalel Ware is the latest to wear it.
4: Can you text Rex and ask him if he gave
0: you permission? I could do such a thing. Yeah. Not a problem. But the question is, obviously, is how can the Heat win when they don't... Who else do they have around them, right? So who do they send away? Well, who do they have around them? There's Bam Adebayo, everybody. And you could, as we heard recently, he's in a fighting mood. you take a look at the rest of this roster. Andrew Wiggins, he signed there.
3: Okay.
0: Re-signed there. Davion Mitchell, he's there. Who else could they possibly get? Oh, a guy who Adam Silver's like, hey, we would like to make up the schedule for the NBA season, LeBron, but we can't do it until we know where you're winding up.
4: That's wild.
0: Adam Silver actually said those words. We'd like him to make a decision fast. They only have 19 television partners these days. And while LeBron was speaking at Fanatics Fest, Giannis and Pat Riley were talking about LeBron, and Pat Riley told ESPN after, quote, obviously we've had conversations with Rich, as in Paul, not me, and they were very good. So if that happens and he wants to come to the 305, we got a golf course. The weather's nice. And then he goes, Steve Kerr, same thing here. Because, you know, Steve was caught somebody in traffic, seeing Steve across the lane. Hey, at a red light.
3: And get LeBron.
0: Hey, Steve, you're going to get LeBron. He goes, oh, we got him. Go ahead and report it. And there's no state tax, he mentioned, so that's a little better than California. I don't know. Is LeBron listening to his CPA more than his heart? I don't know. Or his gut? Giannis said he hasn't spoken to LeBron yet, but if there was a scenario for that to happen, I'd be very, very excited.
3: I bet.
0: Meanwhile, LeBron was answering questions from kids at Fanatics Fest, while also teaching children to hold a grudge against people he doesn't really know. But at any rate, this was the most we got out of LeBron while he was on the stage about his free agency because a kid named Elon asked him this question.
5: How do you feel about being in free agency? And what do you want to do in your next team? And how do you want to develop it as a better team?
6: Make some noise for that question right there. First of all, that was a hell of a question. And some of the media people in here probably should learn from me, young fella.
0: Oh, boy.
6: Y'all heard this question, right? So how do I feel about free agency? Obviously, it's a big decision. This is the third time in my career that I've been a free agent. I think three, yeah. So it's a big decision for not only myself, but for my family as well, and just for the last part of my career and where I want to spend the last few years or the last year or the last 2 years of, you know, my NBA career. So wherever I go, Elon, I will make my staple on just, I'm a natural born leader. You know, I'm gonna try to fit into whatever team I'm going into, but also, you know, give them all the tools and give them all the knowledge that I've been able to, you know, grasp over the last 23 years. I know the game. I know the ins and outs about the game of basketball. Oh, I appreciate it, man. You're far too kind, man. You awesome. And wherever I land, I hope that you support me and I can continue to inspire you, all right?
0: All right, there you go. The answer to Elon's question. I don't know. I don't know why I feel like he's going to the Heat at the end of the day. It's across the country from everything else that's going on right now. I don't know.
4: It doesn't really make much sense, though. He's already did the Heat.
0: I know that, but I don't know if that matters. He's done it. The same. So he's not going to go back to Cleveland because he's done it. Back
4: well, that land? That just bookends his
0: understood
4: story, I guess.
0: I listen. The Warriors are close to home, or his home base. And I keep saying it. You want to pass along your knowledge, as he's saying, pass it to Yaxel.
7: Also, it's about fun, right? If he wants to have fun and still be competitive, I mean, to take the Sixers out of this, Golden State, right? He gets to play with Steph.
0: Yes.
7: Like, how much, those two are boys. Like, how much fun is it? Like, I know we don't all hang out all the time, but I consider you guys friends. Coming to work with my friends every day, that's a lot of fun, man. And especially when you're those two playing a game of basketball. And Rich, how long does it take you to drive from the Valley to here on a traffic day? About 40 minutes?
0: Me?
7: I'm just saying in general. If you come from the Valley, Chris, it's like a 45 minute.
0: Yeah.
7: That's like a 40 minute PJ ride, right? From Golden State back here if you wanted to like leave the family here. That's shorter than the drive. So,
4: but LeBron is chasing ghosts. Like he's trying to win more titles still. He thinks he can be a factor and a decider, you know, for an NBA championship. Golden State, Miami, they were 10th seeds last year.
0: You keep saying that, but it's a different, I don't know, the 10th seed last year, Steph being hurt. And
4: Cleveland was
0: Jimmy
4: a game away
0: hurt.
4: From the NBA Finals.
0: Steph healthy, Jimmy healthy, Draymond, Yaxel, Steve Kerr.
4: I think if you want to win a title.
0: You've got also Porzingis and Uncle Al.
4: Okay.
0: I mean, that one.
4: OKC, Wemby, Jokic.
0: No, I know.
4: Yeah.
0: That's about maybe why he might. If he's thinking Eastern Conference, that's why I don't know why the Heat just jumps out at me.
4: I think
0: me.
4: It's got to be East.
0: But again, it's just been a fun ride this week on this subject matter of LeBron James.
4: Yeah.
0: Just keeps on giving ever since LeBron called out Chris on his Instagram account with 22 laughing my ass off emojis, a 22 emoji salute. That was good. And then came him name checking him sort of as just lumping him in at Fanatics Fest on Thursday, talking about some guy on social media saying that he's going to be in the play-in game and he's not going to be a factor. There was that. And then that led to awful announcing, putting the actual show name in the headline, talking about it. LeBron James motivated by Rich Eisen show hot take. And the pull quote is the sub headline of just a little motivation is what he's called Chris Brockman's take.
4: They did shout us out by not really being in the hot take business. That was
0: first. It was in the first paragraph.
4: Yeah, that was nice.
0: So that leads me to deliver a top five right off the bat.
7: What? See, caught us by surprise.
0: Top five athletes Brockman should insult.
4: Okay.
0: Presented by Hyundai.
7: Oh, to get us some room. I love it.
8: 1, 2, 3, 4, 5.
0: Since LeBron, take this down, Chris.
4: I'm writing this down. This
0: since LeBron popped out Chris Brockman's take on his IG.
7: I'm going to pop out
0: 154 million followers.
7: Which we look great in the video, by the way.
0: It's just been one thing cascading to another. It's just been one news cycle after another.
4: Great.
0: These are my top five athletes that I'd like to think Brockman should insult next.
4: Got it. Okay. On it. I don't think I was really
0: insulted. And some of this fruit is low-hanging, Chris.
4: Okay.
0: I mean, so
4: sure.
0: First up, he's got one of the biggest followings in the National Football League.
4: Okay.
0: 15 million followers across all of his platforms. Just a little bit less than his tight end. But I think Patrick Mahomes should be one you insult the next.
4: Okay.
0: A lot of folks think I did just recently by putting Josh Allen over him in the top 10, my power rankings of quarterbacks in the NFL. I still think he's one of the best, if not the best. I just need to see how his knee is.
7: Most times, your people consider that you give him way too many props. So now, people to think you're dissing.
0: I mean, I'm frequently accused of
4: passionate Chiefs fan.
0: Of being a mini Collinsworth. Chris, he's got so many followers. I'd love for you to insult him next. But that's number five on the list.
4: On it.
9: You'll get handled when it gets handled.
0: Number four on the list. It should be real easy for you. This one's real simple. He is the most followed baseball player on the planet. And Shohei Ohtani should be next. My only thing I would request from you that I think might be out of your lane is if you can do it in Japanese across the world can get it.
4: Okay.
0: Maybe we should include a translation.
4: Yeah, I'll hit the translate.
0: But he's got 11 million on Instagram alone. That's most of Major League Baseball. I think it would be more, but anyway, it's over 30 million across all his platforms.
4: Okay.
0: Number three, this one I think could really work. Because this guy has 45 million followers across all his platforms, not including his burner accounts. I think Kevin Durant should be next for you, Chris.
7: Get him.
0: I would love it if you insulted Kevin Durant.
7: You don't want to make an enemy.
0: Because, you know, he sees it and he does clap back.
4: He does.
0: Clap backer.
4: That's what I mean. I don't know if I need that.
0: The man doesn't need much prodding to clap back.
4: I know.
0: Okay. So that's pretty cool.
4: Okay, great.
0: Number two could be the toughest on your list.
4: All right.
0: Okay. But if he was still active, he would be the most followed NFL player by far. 16 million on Instagram. Thomas Edward Brady.
7: Oh, yeah.
0: If you could insult him.
7: He would never.
0: Excuse me.
7: He would never.
0: There's reasons to find. If he could insult Tom Brady.
7: What? That's his hero.
0: I understand that. That would be a heel turn of all heel turns.
7: Oh, he's already a heel, though, yeah. Rich.
0: Okay, I don't know.
10: I plead the fifth.
0: Okay, that's number two on the list. Number one on the list, I'm going for the mother load here.
7: Oh.
0: I'm going for the... You shoot for the moon. If you're going to insult somebody specifically just to get this show on bigger radar screens, got to go for the guy who has the most followers anywhere on the planet who plays any sport. His name is Cristiano Ronaldo. Yeah. And I could give you some suggestions, Chris, if you want.
7: Statue.
0: I don't know. His very Legler-like eyebrows. You could go for any. There's many which ways you can go.
4: The fact that he should have retired.
0: Hold up here, Chris. Just take your time here. Don't just shoot from the hip. Even though that's the way we did wind up on LeBron.
4: Go ahead.
11: We need one more.
0: Sure, why not?
11: All right, we'll get one more.
0: Or you just keep going with what works. And you keep going at LeBron. Okay? These other ones are mere suggestions. We don't know where they're going to go.
4: Sure.
0: We don't know how it's going to wind up. This one is just clearly tried and true. And you just keep going at them. And I think those are that's a great list of the top five athletes Brockman should insult next.
4: Yeah.
0: Presented by Hyundai. 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
4: When did you come up with this idea?
0: On the way to work. Okay. Or actually just getting into the car. Because I texted Smitch and Hoskins, like, the top five list we were thinking about doing was like, hey, it's MLB's second half of the season, top five storylines I'm looking forward to seeing playing out. I'm like, I could do that or top five athletes Brockman should insult next.
4: Good.
0: Immediate snap agreement for that one.
4: Yeah, yeah.
0: So what I'd like to do as well, Chris, is to give you homework.
4: Oh.
0: Over the next hour or so of this program.
4: Okay.
0: You do, in fact, come back. I set you up one by one.
4: Oh, my goodness.
0: And you go for it. You already did it with Ronaldo. I mean, Otani, you do. For, I mean, you could reheat some of the.
7: There's new eyes on him now, Rich. People didn't know about his old
0: That's
7: stuff.
0: Right. Now, we've seen what can happen.
4: I'm not insulting Tom Brady.
0: Okay.
4: Sorry.
0: Get ready.
4: That's not happening.
0: Get ready. That's coming up later on this edition of the Rich Eisen Show.
7: You know what Chris is going to do, Rich?
0: What?
7: Since Flavor Flav's here, he's going to bring the noise.
0: Very good.
8: What else you want to know?
0: Let's take a break.
4: Wow.
0: Last time we saw Tom Pelissero, he's dodging bears.
4: Uh-oh.
0: In the beautiful forest. So, there he is. Oh, my God.
7: Oh, yeah,
0: oh my God. This looks like where you once upon a time took the cannolis.
7: Oh, my God. Yes. Oh, my God. You won't be seeing him anymore.
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0: Rich Eisen Show. Our radio audience has returned. Tommy P of NFL Network back here on the program. All right, Tom. Aaron Donald, brother. Like, now it's go time. We're now seeing shots of him from afar, roaming around Rams camp or the Rams facility. But he's been there before. This just feels different. I'm not going to lie. What do you got, Tom? What do you have?
1: You know, I told you last week that this was really all in Aaron Donald's hands at this point. The Rams aren't recruiting him. There's no recruiting to be done. It's been made clear. Hey, if you want to do this, we got you. You know, they're giving him space and support to figure it out. He has been training. You know, it's different than just, you know, lifting weights and, you know, doing all the wild stuff he does on social media. This is now trying to train and see if your body can be ready to get back into football shape at 35 years old. And hey, yeah, you want to come over and use the facility? Come use the facility here. You know, the vision for Aaron Donald is, you know, it's not come back and play full time. If you go back through history, and I had our research people look this up, there's only one member of the Pro Football Hall of Fame who has sat out multiple seasons and then come back and played again. And that was Deion Sanders, who still was productive when he came back with the Ravens after multiple years off. But, you know, he was a part-time player at that point. Guys like Reggie White and Randy Moss sat out a year and came back. And the production just, it's not going to be the same. Now, if anybody can come back and capture what they were, it's Aaron Donald. He's just probably not going to be doing that on a 70-snap per-game basis. So if they can get him back, it's third downs, it's two-minute, it's those high-leverage situations. Keep him fresh and then dare other teams to figure out, are you going to double outside, are you going to double inside, are you going to travel a chipper? How are you going to handle both Myles Garrett and Aaron Donald, not to mention Kobe Turner is a really good player, Byron Young, Braden Fisk, some of the other guys that they've got in the rotation here. And it's not lost on anybody here, Rich, and the way that the Rams are looking this is, this is so far beyond just, hey, 20 to 30 snaps, one of the greatest players ever, even if he might not be the Aaron Donald of 5 years ago. You know, we're all sitting here waiting for LeBron James to decide his NBA destination. And that's not just because LeBron James still could be a valuable contributor. He's not what he was 5 to 10 years ago. But if LeBron James comes to your organization, it's sending the signal to everybody, hey, he's here for one reason, which is he believes this team can win it all right now. If Aaron Donald comes back, it sends the same message in that locker room, in that building, even as much as the Myles Garrett acquisition did, and maybe for a team that's made abundantly clear, hey, this is a Super Bowl winning team right now. Aaron Donald coming back might even get that little bit of extra of everybody on being on notice day in and day out. You got to have your A game all the way through this entire season.
0: Tom Pelissero here on the Rich Eisen Show. The quarterback competitions, do they include the Raiders, Tom? Yes or no?
1: I would say this, Rich. You know, not much shocks me in this league. I would be very surprised if Fernando Mendoza starts out of the gate. Clint Kubiak said this way back in the spring, that he believes in allowing a young quarterback to sit. There's a big transition in terms of coming from that Indiana offense that, you know, very much RPO based, and you're throwing into wide open windows. It's not under center. There's a bunch of things he has to get better at. And you brought in Kirk Cousins, who's got a history with Clint Kubiak. Now, the moment that Fernando Mendoza goes out there, and if he plays well in a preseason game, we'll all be talking about it. Clint Kubiak's going to get questions, but, you know, Clint's not on social media. He's not watching this show. He's not watching ESPN. He's not seeing the various debates. He is going to be very much of that same mind. Again, stranger things have happened here, Rich, but from everything that I understand, like the conviction, the way that they're built right now, is that Kirk Cousins is going to be the starter at the beginning of the season, and entirely possible it's at the end of the season as well. And that's as much a reflection of where the Raiders are programmatically as anything to do with Fernando Mendoza. They don't really have the infrastructure. They've got some things that they've got to figure out. They've got really young, talented players at running back with Ashton Jeanty, at tight end with Brock Bowers. They've got some different guys, and they're figuring out the wide receiver roles. The offensive line is still a work in progress. To be able to sit behind Kirk Cousins, watch him operate that offense, that's going to do more, in their opinion, than forcing Fernando Mendoza out there right out of the gate. We'll see how the season plays out. We'll see where we are in November and December. But my full anticipation sitting here right now in mid-July is Kirk Cousins will be the starting quarterback of the Raiders.
0: Okay. Chris, we just heard Clint Kubiak's not on social media, so don't waste your time figuring out how to insult him. Okay?
2: I was adding him to number six.
0: If we're not going to get any juice out of that squeeze, don't worry about it.
2: You're right.
0: All right. Moving on. The quarterback competitions then are in Atlanta, Cleveland, Minnesota. Am I missing any other ones right now, Tom?
1: Those are the headliners. There's obviously some other spots where we'll be watching closely in terms of health perspectives here. You know, Bo Nix, everything that I've been told is that he's on track. He'll be back and good to go for Denver.
0: Right.
1: Patrick Mahomes keeps saying that he's going to be good to go for Kansas City in week one. We'll see how that plays out. Obviously, if he can't or if he's limited in the early going, we know exactly who it's going to be with Justin Fields. We've talked a ton about the Vikings. They're very much, from everything that I have been told, it's been emphasized to me, still a legit competition. I would tell you Kevin O'Connell knows if he played a game tomorrow who would be starting, but they don't play a game tomorrow. And maybe for Kyler Murray and J.J. McCarthy, part of this is psychological, where you want both these guys approaching it and competing with one another and attacking every single day and not relaxing. I don't believe that Kevin O'Connell is going to take this through three preseason games. It may take one or two, though, before he's comfortable saying who the starter is going to be. They split it 50-50 all through the spring. We'll see how that plays out. In Atlanta, we'll see how much Michael Penix Jr. is able to do. At some point, he's going to get back to be doing 11-on-11, but that time is not immediate. He hasn't done anything yet, so that competition really hasn't ramped up. Two has really got the edge here. And then in Cleveland, this is going to be more interesting than I think people might be thinking that it is on paper, because you have a player in Deshaun Watson who is still getting paid. He's in the final year of that five-year, $230 million contract. He's going to be on the team, but he's played 19 games over the past five seasons combined. There's no precedent for anything like that. So, you know, they know what Deshaun Watson has been in the past. They've seen him play winning football. They got to see when he goes out there and it's live and he's actually in game action and he's got people, frankly, heckling him and yelling stuff at him and everything's moving faster. How does he respond? And with Shedeur Sanders, from what I've been told, there really was growth through the spring. He did improve. Is that enough to be able to catch Deshaun Watson? I would tell you this, the coaches came away, and of course a new staff there with Todd Monken as the head coach, they came away thinking they got two guys they can go out there and play with. Which one of these guys rises? This is a true competition, I believe, as well in Cleveland, and we'll see who comes out on the top in the preseason.
0: Tom Pelissero here on the Rich Eisen Show, and then the quarterbacks that aren't involved in competitions usually sometimes are involved in contract negotiations that we're trying to see how it resolves before the beginning of the season. Walk me through that list, Tom.
1: Well, certainly you've got Baker Mayfield. That's at the top of the list. He's entering a contract year. He's made very clear that once training camp begins, that's his hard cutoff. As of a couple days ago, the last I checked, there had been no movement. It's really about the number. The Bucs want Baker there. Baker wants to be there. But, you know, he's currently, if you look at the guys, the 16 quarterbacks who are on true franchise quarterback contracts, he's the lowest paid. How high up that list should he vault based upon his production? And he has been a top five in terms of the actual numbers in a lot of categories in his time in Tampa. Should he be paid like a top five quarterback? Should he be paid lower than that? That's what they have to work through. I would imagine they re-engage that week in those days leading up to players reporting. Lamar Jackson is another one. This has been going on forever. His negotiations proceed a little bit differently because he does not have an agent. Last time around, it was they kept sending him proposals, and finally he just accepted one on the day of the draft, and it was over. For Lamar, he's due so much money. He's due $52 million in 2026. There's really no rush for him to do something unless it's the perfect deal. And that speaks to some players that are in other spots, including Bryce Young and C.J. Stroud, who are newly extension eligible. I don't expect a Bryce Young extension. I believe that he'll play in year four. They had some preliminary conversations, but you know, the arrow's pointing up on Bryce Young right now, but you may want to see a little bit more to pay him up at the top, you know, or near the top of the quarterback market. With C.J. Stroud, that one remains very much alive. They continue to have conversations. At last check, nothing was imminent between C.J. Stroud and the Texans, but certainly would not shock me if they were able to get something done. The big picture here, Rich, is what's going to happen in 2027. That's when the quarterback class, the draft class of 2024, becomes extension eligible. You're talking about Caleb Williams, Jaden Daniels, Drake May, Bo Nix. At that point, and with where the cap is going, a $60 million contract right now might be 70 to be at the top of the market a year from now. So if you're Lamar and you're making a bunch of money, or you're CJ Stroud and you don't think that you're getting offered as high a number as you want to, or even for Baker, you might just sit back and say, the numbers are going to be better if I just wait thing out. There's always that risk in that. It's why players take out insurance. You never know if injuries are going to happen. But certainly the one to watch, in my mind, beyond Baker, is going to be CJ Stroud. He did not start off well last season. It got better in the middle of the year. We all saw what happened down the stretch and into the playoffs. That maybe makes it a little bit more complicated in terms of paying him at the top of the market. We know that Nick Caserio is not afraid to pay any of his core players at the top of the market. He's done it time and time again, sometimes in ways that frustrate other teams because he is paying a little bit extra, relative to where the market is. That'll be an interesting one to watch and whether or not they're able to get something home.
0: All right. What else before I let you go to your guys' weekend is in your reporter's notebook you want to hit on, Tom?
1: The notebook on the guys' weekend, because those records are permanently sealed.
0: No.
1: In terms of the NFL storylines here, one thing, because we weren't on last week, Rich, that I wanted to bring up, because this is really interesting, and this is looking out 8 months, okay? It's to the start of free agency. The NFL released the calendar last year, and there's a little bit of a recalibration because this year the draft was very early. Labor Day is later, so the season is starting later. The Super Bowl is later. The combine is still happening when it normally does, but the NFL is going to reset the calendar and move free agency up to the day after the combine ends. The combine ends, I believe, on March 7th or 8th. I believe it's March 8th, the combine ends.
0: Sunday of combine will be followed by the next day is free agency.
1: The next day at noon Eastern,
2: March 8th,
1: the negotiating window will open. This has been, I believe, 15 years since the 2011 collective bargaining agreement. There's always been a week in between.
0: Yes.
1: And what occurred over the last 15 years was that, of course, we know that there are various conversations of varying degrees of legality that have always occurred at St. Elmo's and hotel rooms and convention centers. Teams stopped, in agents' minds, floating real numbers, because what they realized was the agents were then going to shop those numbers to other teams for a week and try to move the market. Then agents became frustrated because they weren't getting the real numbers. And there are some agents who won't even do the meetings at the combine in recent years because they think that they're a colossal waste of time. As one GM texted me when this calendar went out to the league and to the public was, wow, deals are actually going to get done. And that's not just the off the books, off the record, wink nod deals that get done 45 minutes into free agency. They're also the deals with the players who may want to stay with their teams and to try to get something done. Think like an Alec Pierce last year, by far the number one wide receiver on the market. The combine happened. They met at the combine, but they were nowhere for a week after that. Now, maybe that type of a deal gets done at the combine. The franchise tag window, that now is before, at the start of combine week. The entire way that this thing operates is going to be a little bit different. For those of us, Rich, who it's our job to cover the news and break the news, it is going to be drinking from an absolute fire hose, because deals are going to get done in Indy. Trades are going to get done in Indy. You know, Rich, in past years, that week in between, that's where there's been like a trade a day in recent years. That's going to be happening in Indianapolis now and go right into Monday, Tuesday, Wednesday, Thursday of that following week. That's 7 to 10 days. It's been really kind of that, what's normally been the low week that's ended up being trades. Now it's all going to happen at once, everything all at once. That is going to be the defining point of what happens in free agency in 2027.
0: All right. So just to recap that one, the window where you can legally have conversations opens up in Indianapolis, or the day after we're done?
1: The day after, the final day of workouts. So a lot of, coaches.
0: All the conversations that are happening normally, if they do, as you point out, because teams kind of stopped having that based on the way that the schedule was laid out. So I'm sitting there with Daniel Jeremiah going through the 40s and, watching drills on the field, and suddenly something's popping, like a major quarterback's on the move. Like that sort of thing?
2: Wow.
0: Is that what you're saying?
1: That is entirely possible. Okay. Those trades, okay, if they follow the same timing as in recent years,
0: correct,
1: would happen at the combine. There's a lot of GM to GM conversations that happen at the combine. You know, the Russell Wilson trade was one years ago between Denver and Seattle. They're really picked up in Indianapolis. But now instead of, all right, let's revisit that next week when we get back. Hey, let's revisit that a little bit closer. With a lot of the top free agents, the timing has been, if the negotiating window is opening at noon on Monday, it's Sunday afternoon into evening where teams start to check in, and that's where it becomes kind of apparent, okay, this one's going to go fast. This guy's going to get his number. Uh-oh, this guy's market is falling out. If that timing is the same, Rich, that will be as people are leaving the combine the night before, the next day at noon, the negotiating window opens up. I think you will see a bunch of extensions get done. You will see some trades get done. I believe there was only one last year at the combine, which I talked about on your show that day. I had broken it in a skywalk in Indianapolis.
0: Right.
1: Had to duck to the side. I'm going to need a little bit better plan of where I am all in right, various skywalks, because there could be even more trades getting done. It is going to be a lot, Rich, but it is going to be an absolutely wild week.
0: All right, brother. Drive safe. Be safe. I know once you're done, one of the first things you're going to do is this show next week while I go visit my kids in visiting days. Yeah, so buddy. I appreciate that.
1: That's right.
0: In the meantime, go get your chimichanga, reheat it, whatever's across the way there in that truck stop, and be well. Be well.
1: I might make my way, you know, with the whole cyclosporia thing or whatever. I think I might get away from this particular gas station before grabbing lunch.
0: Tom but Pelissero,
1: we'll figure it out next Wednesday through Friday in L.A. Can't wait to see my boys.
3: Let's go, Tommy. Okay.
0: There all we go.
4: Good, Tom Pelissero. Hey, Tom, if you hear a banjo, run.
0: Wow.
3: I don't know what that, I mean, that's a deliverance. I get it.
1: We're in Wisconsin,
0: No, but no, that background looks more like when Clemenza said, leave the gun, take the cannolis, or something from the DePatty.
3: The grass
0: is
3: in the back.
0: What it is. Okay. Thank you, Tom. There goes Tom Pelissero as we
3: Clemenza
0: stop slandering his truck stop. Just real quick, while we're on the subject matter, that cyclo whatever thing he's talking about right there.
3: Yeah, sure.
0: I can't believe I'm about to discuss this, but I'm about to. Is there a more redundant phrase than explosive diarrhea?
3: Nope.
0: It's kind of like every time I hear that in a report, I think of that line from A Few Good Men. Is there any other kind?
3: Is there any other kind?
0: You know what I mean? Like,
4: and then I think of Dumb and Dumber with Jeff Daniels.
0: That's right. Goodness. But I'm just saying.
4: That's, like, I've never thought about it like that.
0: It's like, oh no, hey, you have diarrhea. Is it just an easy flow for you? Wow. Okay.
3: Can we move on?
0: Yeah, moving on.
4: Easy flow.
0: They're moving on. Both Hoskins and Bowie are like, get him out of there, man.
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0: 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We started this program with a top five list of other athletes I'd like Chris Brockman to insult, so maybe they can wind up on their Instagram feed and to hundreds and millions of people.
1: You just want everyone coming at him, though.
0: Well, I mean, and I put in there, in the same way, again, what's more likely is coming up next hour. Indeed. Chris usually puts a little time bomb in there where I have to choose between two things he knows I don't want to choose from. So I just kind of returned the favor and said the number two athlete I want him to insult based on his massive platform is Tom Brady. He's like, he's never going to do that. How's he going to figure out doing that when we ask him to actually go down the list later on?
2: Yeah.
0: So who better to give you advice than a guy who has no problem slagging on the Patriots, even though he swears he's a fan? A guy once upon a time said they were going to go 0-17. Oh, Dustin in Arkansas is here, Dustin, on the program for suggestions for you, Chris. How are you, Dustin?
3: Hey guys, Rich, welcome back to the show. It's good to have you back.
0: Thank you. Appreciate it.
3: I think Mr. Brockman should go after another man from Massachusetts, John Cena.
0: Oh.
3: Goad him out of retirement with his insults. You'd have Seth Rollins train him to have a match. Mm. And then he could pull the ultimate swerve, beat John Cena again, and really put the Rich Eisen show on the map.
0: Interesting.
2: Wait, I'm going to wrestle John Cena?
0: No, just insult him. No, just insult him.
2: Oh, just insult him.
3: Well, you can wrestle him too. Like, you can train.
0: Cena's got 21 million followers. I didn't even think of including him.
1: Yeah. Well, because there's a physical threat that...
0: That's okay.
2: Also, I can't see him, so I don't even know how I would insult him. Okay.
0: Good one. That's a good one.
2: Thank you.
0: All right. Thank you, Dustin. I appreciate it. There goes Dustin in Arkansas.
2: Well, the list has been submitted. I banged that out in like 5 minutes.
0: See, I knew you were going to have a problem with that.
2: Yeah.
0: When I walked out on the stage for the first time today, I looked you right in the face. I kind of gave you that messy look.
2: Yeah, and I mean, just like, what's going on? What do you got cooking?
0: And I'm like, I got something for you. I think you're going to be able to handle it.
2: Okay. It's been handled.
0: Okay. It'll get handled when it gets handled?
2: Yeah.
0: That's okay, Mike. You don't have to get that drop ready.
4: It'll get handled when it gets handled.
0: Thank you very much. And that he's number five on the list.
2: Yeah.
0: And, you know, he once upon a time famously took that in and spat it back at the...
2: I can now say this. Our wives are friends. I don't want to insult them.
0: Okay.
2: You know what I mean?
0: That's fine, then. You got to... But this is business. That's personal. And this is the business we've chosen.
2: Oh, true.
0: You know what I mean?
5: This is the business we've chosen.
2: I mean, honestly, this all started like a dozen years ago with Spike Lee.
0: Oh, it did. By the way, I said this tops your Spike Lee moment, right? Yeah.
2: Which Spike and I buried the hatchet.
0: Once upon a time, you said he was a fake Nick fan.
2: Well, I said he was kind of fair weather. He only showed up when they were good. Like, he wasn't, you know, there for the losing seasons.
0: Then he cursed you out.
2: Yeah, he called me a bleeping moron.
1: Justified.
2: Yeah.
1: Yeah.
2: And then we met in the back when he was here.
0: That's right.
2: And I had him autograph the tweet.
0: Yes.
1: That's genius.
0: He found that funny.
2: Yeah, it's all good now, me and Spike.
0: Okay.
2: Yeah.
1: It was all good just a week ago.
2: It was.
0: So, Flavor Flav's coming up next
2: hour. Yeah.
0: What's More Likely's coming up next hour. Also next hour, Chris is going to pay off the top five list, where he will then go ahead one by one and insult

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2: You know, everything used is not the same, and I'll tell you why. 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
2: How do you feel right now, Chris?
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2: Chris saying on this show that if LeBron joins the Miami Heat, have fun in the play-in tournament, and that we should all begin to ready ourselves for LeBron to be a non-factor this season.
1: Earlier on the show, NFL Network insider Tom Pelissero. Coming up, Rock and Roll Hall of Fame musician Flavor Flav. Emmy Award-winning actor Eric Braeden. And now, it's Rich Eisen.
2: Hour number two of the Rich Eisen Show is on the air. 844-204-RICH is the number to dial. Flava Flav is going to be joining us shortly on this program from Las Vegas. He's got his She Weekend that is something you talked about on Women's Sports Now on Thursday. I believe Sarah Tiana was not on Women's Sports Now on Thursday because she was actually at the event in Las Vegas.
3: She was, yeah. Yeah, she was there yesterday.
2: What did she report? She report back?
3: Yeah, she report back that it was a great time. A lot of fun. Talked to Flav while she was there as well.
2: Right.
3: And a host of the other athletes who were there, yeah.
2: Okay. The metal women's hockey team, bobsled,
3: right.
2: Skeleton.
3: Her piece will air next week on Women's Sports.
2: There you go. 6 p.m. Eastern Time, ladies and gentlemen. That'll be what's happening on that front. 844-204-RICH, number to dial. I got to say this, man. I don't know if you're in the same way as well.
4: Okay.
2: But I cannot stop watching videos of Messi's assist.
3: Oh, man.
2: Over and over and over again to the point where I think I've seen every second of it from the original shot that started it hitting the right post, mm-hmm. like smack dab, to Messi then chasing down the loose ball and stepping on the defender's foot from England to the point where that video sends me into a wormhole of it's exactly what caused Egypt to lose a goal. Because that foul, that same foul that Messi committed to get to the loose ball to set up to send into the box to create this nonstop, you know, algorithm for me to be seeing this incredible pass. I saw a video where him stepping on the defender's foot is exactly what Egypt was called for long after they get the ball to go all the way down the field and scored what looked like to be, at the time, the goal of the tournament.
3: It's weird that Messi never gets called for anything.
2: You know, and so that had another life or an algorithm to that one.
3: They never reviewed him possibly being offsides on the first goal?
2: Or they did and never said that they did, or they never did, and we never returned to it in the broadcast, and everyone then blames Fox, but I think you can...
5: No.
2: A test. This is a world
5: That's
2: seed,
5: the world
2: right?
5: that sets all that. That
2: you know what I mean? Like, yeah. and they're just calling someone else's
5: speed. But VAR does look and sometimes not.
2: Let you know that they've looked.
5: Exactly.
2: Which the NFL does sometimes.
5: They're all,
2: it causes
5: all the refs
2: sorts of stuff.
5: Have the mics, just like the NFL.
2: Or,
5: talking.
2: At any rate, I mean, but, I saw that part of the conversation, but then him to get the ball back. And the two English defenders thinking he's going to go to his dominant left. And instead, he goes and fakes that way and then goes right with two touches of the ball.
3: I said two touches.
2: Before he then swings his apparently non-dominant right leg. And, I mean, I've seen it slow motion. I've seen it in regular motion. I've seen it with theatric, dramatic music behind it. I've seen it with just
5: the left side from the right side.
2: I've seen it with the American announcers from Fox call it. I've seen it with the Argentine radio guy without the video.
3: That guy goes losing his mind.
2: I've seen it with
3: That one's great.
2: I've seen it with the English broadcasters calling it.
3: Well, Telemundo, Andres Cantor, just
2: him screaming his head off.
3: Oh my gosh.
5: You've seen it with a fox.
2: I've honestly, it's like a Dr. Seuss video.
3: Pretty much.
5: Yep.
2: And I can't get enough of it. And I maybe that's why it's being fed to me more.
5: Yeah, once it gets in your algorithm, that's all you're going to get.
2: I mean, right.
3: Yep.
5: Yeah. I need a clean.
2: That's why you get all those Red Shoe Diary reels in your feed, right?
5: You just look at two of them and then they just won't stop.
2: It's Taxi Cab Confessions.
5: Over and over.
2: Okay. You know, I'm going. I'm
3: great show back in the.
2: By the way, I think I went back to Showtime and HBO.
3: Yeah, Red Shoe Diaries.
2: Red Shoe. What I say?
3: Red Shoe.
2: Did I say Red Shoe Diaries?
3: Yeah.
2: Did I say Red Shoes?
3: You said something.
2: Red Shoe. Okay, whatever.
3: David Duchovny.
5: David Duchovny. Yeah, I was just gonna say. David.
2: At any rate,
5: Taxi Cab Confessions.
2: How do we get on that from Messi?
5: I mean.
2: Oh yeah. Well, anyway.
3: Algorithms.
5: Yes. Now, no lie. In about an hour, I want all of us to check our phones and see all this stuff is now going to be in our feed just because we said it.
4: They said it. They heard us.
2: Yeah. It's crazy.
3: It's crazy.
4: Truth.
2: And good thing the World Cup's not being played today because it is a smoky situation in the metropolitan area.
3: Very. In the whole Northeast.
2: I know.
5: You know, I was texting. I
2: mean, hopefully this clears by Sunday, man.
3: It's not.
5: I was texting Jake yesterday. He's at the Phillies-Mets game. And he told me, he was like, I wouldn't be shocked if they called the game. I said, it's that bad.
2: Well, you heard the umpires called the players over and said, if you're going to start hacking up, let us know.
5: Yeah. My mom said the same thing yesterday in the middle of Pennsylvania. She said it just smelled like
2: it's terrible.
5: Everything's burning.
2: So hopefully all that clears. The third place game is Saturday. In Miami. So that's removed from all of that stuff. And again, I made a mistake saying yesterday that the Golden Boot's been settled, that Messi's going to win, and that he will also have the all-time record for most goals scored in World Cup history as a career and hold that over Mbappe. But Mbappe, I'm imagining, is going to play because do you play people in a third-place game? I mean,
4: it's for pride at this point. You want to
3: win. Yeah, it's pride. Yeah. Obviously, England-France rivalry.
2: They share a tunnel.
3: You know, I mean, you want to go for the record? You want to get that mark? Why not? Why not play?
2: I guess. Yeah.
3: They share a tunnel.
2: I don't know. They share a tunnel. Okay.
4: I don't know why I'm laughing about that.
2: Listen, this is our analysis. This is the way we analyze
5: it. Analyze this.
2: Flavor Flav's coming up.
5: Yeah,
4: boys.
2: Let's take a call and then we'll do a little more likely in advance.
5: Now I'm on.
2: All right, let's go to Terzo in Iowa.
5: Terzo.
2: Hanging on our All Rise, our longtime listener and friend. What's up? How are you, Terzo?
6: What's up, Ridge? Hey, Brockman, man, I love you, man, but you are the biggest LeBron hater and you've hated on him forever. Love you guys getting from it, but you have hated that man for his entire career.
3: That is absolutely, positively untrue.
5: The last 10 years of his career?
3: I don't think about LeBron except in the context of this show.
5: Well, that's what we're talking about.
6: Exactly.
3: I used to have his shoes.
6: The context of the show.
3: I loved LeBron before he went to Miami.
2: Oh, okay.
3: Whatever.
2: That horse is out of the barn, pal. That horse is out. Sorry.
6: Yeah. Hey, so Rich, I just want to emphasize, man, like, as you guys have been saying, that Messi pass was unbelievable. We were in Carl's. Our buddy T-Bone had a bet for T-Bone. He had a bet for Messi for Argentina to win in regular time.
3: Oh wow!
6: And as soon as that goal went in, that whole entire bar erupted. And T-Bone doesn't watch soccer at all in the slightest. Had no idea what he was doing, and he was the most excited person I've seen. It was awesome. The World Cup has been awesome. It's just so much fun. I hate that it's going to be over, but can't look forward to. Can't wait to see the final match on Sunday. But it's going to be awesome. It's hopefully, like you said, it clears up because man, I want them to play that match, and it's going to be fun to watch.
2: Thank you, Terzo. Greatly appreciate it.
3: See you, buddy.
2: Terzo in Iowa. What's more of an American way of viewing the World Cup for the rest of the world to hear and say that's as American as it gets, then two things. As we get to what's more likely. What's more American to the rest of the world? A guy who's celebrating a bet in an Iowa bar named T-Bone.
3: I'll take that one.
2: Okay.
5: Full stop.
2: All right. All right. T-Bone, yeah. Who doesn't know much about soccer, T-Bone. Is in an Iowa bar celebrating.
3: Yeah.
2: All right. Or what I'm seeing sometimes on my threads, people saying, why won't the World Cup put their big games in primetime? Like, what's their issue? And it's like, it's called the World Cup. And if it's at 3 Eastern and noon Pacific, that's 9 o'clock in Europe and 8 o'clock in other spots, 10 o'clock in Africa,
3: yeah.
2: Midnight. And, you know, you could keep on going on around, you know, the way the rest of the world views it. You know, it's not called the Eastern Time Zone Cup. Just saying. What's more American, that or T-Bone in an Iowa bar?
5: Before you answer this, I got to tell you how iconic this is, because Kutcher, you know, is from Iowa.
2: Yes, sir.
5: He has a cousin, and his name is Willie T-Bone Taylor.
2: Hey.
5: Right, so when I hear T-Bone...
2: Is it the same?
5: I don't think so, but he was a meat cutter from Iowa, as he used to always say, and he'd come into town, he'd visit, and me and Ashton would always throw house parties for T-Bone, just to give him, like, this Hollywood thing, and he'd be in a kitchen with a bottle of beer, he'd be like, TJ,
2: okay,
5: so, I'm having the time of my life.
2: So then what's more likely? It is the same T-Bone, or there are many T-Bones?
5: There's got to be multiple T-Bones.
3: Great question.
5: Shout out to T-Bone.
3: It would be amazing if it was the same guy. Here's the thing. You know how many people watched the 2022 World Cup final? You want to take a guess?
2: The one in Qatar you're talking about.
3: Yeah, the last one. Last World Cup final. Want to take a guess?
5: 95 million. Worldwide or Fox?
3: 95 million. 1.5 billion people watched the World Cup final. Yeah. Yeah. We're estimating nearly 2 billion is going to watch this. You know how many people in America? 350 million.
2: Right.
3: Okay. Yeah. The World Cup. This is going to be the most watched event ever.
2: Right. Yeah. I saw a video of the ref learning he's been chosen. Did you see that video?
3: No.
2: Yeah. He's like in a meeting with all these other refs and their uniforms and their shirts and their pomade and all this stuff.
5: Like the draft?
2: And he learned I saw this video last night.
5: The ref draft.
2: He learned he's going to be the ref, and he starts breaking down crying.
3: Wow.
2: And they're hugging it out like, congratulations.
3: Oh, he's from Slovenia.
2: Yeah. I'm like wondering, like, you know, is it a conclave? Is it a refereeing conclave? Is that what it is? They lock them in a room?
3: White smoke.
2: Well, let's not make the white smoke is all over New York, New Jersey right now.
3: Oh, man.
2: You know?
5: That's a big deal.
3: Big deal.
5: Yeah. Each one of those guys gets those final,
2: you get to ref the World Cup.
5: Yeah.
2: And you're the one who's telling everyone to play on, or, you know, making little rectangles and
3: the big watch.
2: You know, the big watch. Yeah. Oh my God. Is there a special like spray can? You know what I mean?
5: There's got to be.
2: Is it a gold?
5: Did you see the other day when the guy didn't have? He didn't have
2: special,
5: the one.
2: Is it
5: ref
2: a special foam?
5: He had to
2: did somebody just flip him shaving cream?
5: He had to borrow one from the
2: Barbasil.
5: The line just came out of hand,
2: dude.
5: How do you? All right,
2: let's get to it. It's what's more likely. Hit it, please. Go for it.
1: What's more likely?
7: Never say never, but never.
2: What's more likely? Presented by Pella Windows and Doors. Christopher, you have at it, sir.
3: Hey, everybody. Happy Friday. Great to see you.
2: What's going on?
3: See everyone. How about this one? We've been talking a lot about one of these guys today, and the other guy is one of our great friends. I mean, they're both great friends. But they're coming back from injury. More likely, future Hall of Famer to play week one. Okay. George Kittle or Patrick Mahomes?
2: I don't care if I'm going to get in any... I don't think I'm going to get in any trouble for this. I saw them both recently on a dance floor.
3: Oh, interesting. Where was that at?
2: New York City.
3: Okay, got it.
5: Studio 54?
2: Studio.
3: Studio MSG.
5: Were they at One Oak?
2: I don't want to say anything more. I've just seen them both on a dance floor recently. Both are playing week one.
3: Really?
5: Oh, wow.
2: Kettle went through a wardrobe change.
3: Wow.
2: Yeah. I think both are playing week one.
3: Even in Australia?
2: I know being on a dance floor and
3: a little bit different.
2: And playing in the National Football League.
5: Different.
2: But they both involve footwork.
5: Mm. I saw Kittle at WrestleMania. It didn't look like he had a limp. He was doing the Obafemi walk.
2: Oh, I really think both are playing week one. So I gotta give you what's more likely. It's likely both are playing.
3: Oh, I mean, that's obviously great. But they're both coming back pretty significantly.
8: Well, I mean, it's best for business.
2: This is the first international game in Australia, Rams and Niners. And then the first Monday night game to finish off week one. I mean, with all due respect, which means now I can be disrespectful.
3: Mm.
2: The NFL isn't putting that game in week one if they think it's going to be Justin Fields versus Bo Nix or Justin Fields versus Jared Stidham.
3: Running back Justin Fields. You see that?
2: Okay. What else, Chris?
3: Hey, we had our friend yesterday from Seattle called. Did the Seahawks win loss?
9: Undefeated.
3: Whoa. Is it more likely that either the Seahawks or Rams are undefeated on Christmas when they meet, or one of them misses the playoffs?
2: Oh. Ooh. I'll go either the Rams or the Seahawks are undefeated on Christmas when they face
3: them.
2: They're not missing the playoffs, man. Unless they listen, obviously, but all things being equal, and you know, knocking on wood that we're not talking about something, you know.
3: Ravens missed the playoffs last year.
2: Stop it.
3: They did.
2: Well, I mean, Lamar didn't play a lot of games. Okay? So, yeah, man.
8: Yeah, man.
2: They're not missing. Rams and Seahawks, you know how there's a lot of change every year? The seven that made the NFC playoffs last year.
3: Half. Every year.
2: I got it.
3: Woo.
2: It will not include the Seahawks or the Rams.
8: Okay. Like them foo-foo over there. Half.
2: What else?
3: Half. TJ, this one's for you.
8: Oh,
3: impromptu Cowboys win loss yesterday.
8: Uh-oh.
3: That was a treat.
2: That was.
8: Yeah, I missed that.
2: Was that 2 days ago?
8: 2 days ago.
2: Yeah.
8: I just felt good.
2: 14-3.
3: Wow.
2: Yeah, you were feeling good.
8: We were riding high off of some internet, you know, notoriety.
2: That's right.
8: You know,
2: you were looking good. You had a fresh cut.
8: Benny Blades hooked it up.
2: LeBron wound up putting you taping for him on 154.
3: Woo!
8: Then again, he didn't give us props either for not hours. You know, crapping on him either. But whatever.
3: Is it more likely the Cowboys go 14-3 like TJ predicted?
2: Yes.
3: Or the Sixers win the East?
8: Both things could be true.
2: You want to take this one?
8: I can't answer this question yet.
2: Because LeBron's not there yet?
8: I don't think our full roster is filled.
2: Doesn't LeBron root for the Cowboys? Isn't that his
8: team? Yeah.
2: Okay.
8: One of them teams. He's got. He's like me. He got a few.
3: He's got a lot of teams.
2: Is that what it is?
8: Yeah, he got a couple.
3: He's got a lot of teams.
8: Yankees, Cowboys and the Browns.
3: Yankees, like Cowboys, Browns.
8: I get
2: Ohio
8: that,
2: State.
3: Ohio State.
2: The Ohio State.
8: Your interest should not just be in one place. Like, me and LeBron, we're like.
2: All right, I'll say it. Cowboys go 14-3 is more likely.
8: Well, that's disrespectful.
2: No, it's not. Orange and blue skies, baby. You know what? Actually, I saw a video during the break.
8: Mm-hmm. What did both of these happen?
2: Jalen Brunson is at Fanatics Fest being asked to sign a Giants helmet, and he refuses to do it.
8: Do it.
3: Wow.
2: You know why? He and Kat root for the same team, apparently. I mean, he's a Villanova kid.
3: He's an Eagle, huh?
8: Also, I don't know if this
3: he's
8: is
3: from
8: just,
3: Chicago.
8: He moved
2: it's
8: around
2: like
8: a lot.
2: He wanted to write the word birds on the helmet, is what he said. So,
8: by the way, also,
2: no wonder he and Kat get along.
8: Brunson's autograph is going, at least from what I saw, for the most money. Like, if an action, I have to pay to get people's autographs. This is the top.
2: Orange and blue skies,
8: pressure.
2: Baby. All right, MVP of the NBA Finals for the champion New York Knicks. Five.
3: All right, let's get through these guys. World Cup final Sunday. Is it more likely Messi scores in the final?
8: Yeah.
3: Or LeBron mentions us again before he decides on a team?
2: Messi scores.
8: Messi scores. I think back to back, both of them.
2: I think we're out of LeBron's mouth and feed right.
8: Well, you don't know what he's going to say later, so
2: okay. Yeah. I'll say it's more likely that Messi scores in the World Cup.
3: Okay, all right. How about this one? LeBron's still waiting.
2: The all-time goals king of the World Cup.
3: Yeah.
8: And the all-time leading scorer.
2: In his final World Cup game.
3: More likely to be the bigger number. Team LeBron goes to their games over 500 this year.
8: Okay.
3: Or crying emojis in his IG story about us.
2: So he's got to be 22 games over 500.
3: 52-30.
2: 52-30
3: next year.
2: Or crying emoji. Ooh, look at you. This is good, Chris. This is really, like, this is next level good.
8: Yeah, I want all you people to say, what does Brockman do? You get off my man's back.
3: Thank you, TJ.
8: And he can make a layup.
2: You know what? I'm going to go LeBron's team is going to be 20. It's fitting, 23.
3: Oh, yeah.
2: Games over 500. Yeah. That's what I'll do. That's where I'll go.
3: Yeah.
2: Chris, your thoughts?
3: One more. How more likely to be the higher total this year? LeBron points per game.
8: Yeah.
3: Or crying emojis in his IG story.
2: I'll go crying emojis, right? He had 21 last year, though.
8: But that's less than
2: That's 22. That's so, why I say I will go with crying.
8: Oh, you go with
2: higher total. I'll do that. Because wherever he goes, maybe he's just going to say, I'm going to take a role in which I don't have to score as much until it's playoff time. And then I'm going to win a championship because I'm LeBron James.
8: LeBron James.
3: LeBron James.
2: You want to smile at the camera in case we're on his Instagram feed again? Look as good as you can. Yeah. Chris, come on. This is for the $154 million. Okay.
5: I got named and I wasn't even here.
2: Yeah.
3: Yeah, you were in the story. What was that all about?
5: I wasn't even here.
2: He's too famous. That's What's More Likely, brought to you by Pella Windows and Doors. 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What time is it?
5: Oh,
3: game time.
2: Well, I mean,
8: it's time. Flavor Flav.
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17: My name is Ariel. 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

0: All right, back here on the Rich Eisen Show. It's very rare that you can know the very last date and day that you saw somebody. Okay. But I last saw this man on February 5th, 2012, because he was right in front of the NFL Network set at Super Bowl 46 between the Giants and the Patriots in Indianapolis, wearing his clock and rooting for the G-men. Ladies and gentlemen, in the midst of She Weekend, kicking off in Las Vegas, Nevada, ladies and gentlemen, Flavor Flav here on the program.
1: Yeah, boy.
0: Good to see you.
2: Wow. Hey, yeah. Let me tell you something, man. First of all, I just want to say hello, everybody.
0: Hello.
2: And it's an honor to be here with you. You know, thanks for having me, Rich.
0: Of course.
2: You know what I'm saying? And I just want you to know, Rich, you just now hit me in the head with a brick. serious. Because let me tell you something.
0: Yes, sir.
2: That was my first time ever going to a Super Bowl, number one. And number two, I took my godson, Rashad Walker, with me to that Super Bowl. I'll never forget it. When the Giants won, I got to go out on the field, and I got to meet Coach Tomlin, because Tomlin was the coach there.
0: No, yes. Wow! That's it. That's Coach Coughlin. We caught it on NFL Network, you know, and it was wild, man. And then, you know, obviously we got to She Weekend, and it was kind of you to zoom into women's sports now on Thursday to talk about it here. Big show for us at Rich Eisen Productions. That I'll never forget it. We're sitting on the set of NFL Network watching the game. Okay, we were in an end zone seat. And all of a sudden, Michael Irvin says to me, "Is that Flavor Flav down there?" And I'm like, "Hold on a second." And then Marshall Faulk comes over and goes, "That's Flavor Flav down there." And Mariucci goes, "Why is he wearing a clock around his neck?" And I'm like, "Well, listen, take a seat. We got a story for you." And you were right there in the stands. And then you got to go on. And then all of a sudden, I look up on NFL Network's postgame, and there you are hugging Tom Coughlin. It's unbelievable.
2: Yeah, that was an amazing experience, man. You know what I'm saying? And also, if I'm not mistaken, mm-hmm. I think I also had a Super Bowl commercial out that year with Elton John for Pepsi.
0: Yes, that's maybe how you got those seats, I'd imagine, along with just you being Flavor Flav.
2: I think that's probably how I got those seats. And then not only that, but then also I ended up going to the Giants parade.
0: Of course.
2: I ended up at the Giants parade, and I was corresponding for Fox 5 News. And then when the float was coming by with the players, one of the players was like, "Flav, you want to come up here?" I dropped the Fox 5 mic and jumped up on the float. And I was acting like that parade was all about me.
0: I don't blame you. The pride of Roosevelt, New York, Flavor Flav here on the Rich Eisen Show. Were you always a Giants fan growing up, Flav?
2: Always? Well, yes, I always was a Giants fan, but I always was a Jets fan too, you know. Mm-hmm. One thing about me, I always favored my New York teams, whether they won or whether they lost. You know what I'm saying? But I favor the Giants. I favor the Jets. I favor the Yankees. I favor the Mets. I favor the Liberty. I favor the Bills. I favor the Islanders. And I favor the Rangers.
0: Don't forget the Knicks, your world champion New York Knickerbockers, Flavor Flav. You know?
2: That's right. That's right. And I just want to say I am glad that they did win that game in Boston. But I just want to say, if so happens that they were to lose that game in Boston, then there would have been a game 6 at Madison Square Garden. And I just want to feel proud to cross my heart and say that for game 6, Public Enemy was going to be the halftime show for game 6.
0: Is that right?
2: I never got the opportunity to play at the Garden again. I'm glad, though. I ain't mad because I'm glad the Knicks won.
0: Okay. I understand what you're saying. That's Flavor Flav here on the Rich Eisen Show, co-founder of Public Enemy here. And I noticed you mentioned the Liberty, and you are in Vegas for what's being called She Weekend, Sports Hospitality and Entertainment, celebrating and honoring elite female athletes and champions. How did this come about, Flavor Flav?
2: Well, it came about. It all started when the men and women's hockey team won gold this year. The United States Olympic men and women's hockey team, they both won gold this year. And the men got an informal invitation to the White House by President Trump. The girls didn't get that same invitation. So when Donald Trump said, well, I'm going to invite the girls all because, and I don't want to be impeached, the girls was like, To hell with your invitation, Trump. That's when I stepped in and I said, well, you know what, girls? I'll bring you girls out to Vegas and we can celebrate you guys the way you needed, that you need to be celebrated. You know, so when we put that out, it went so viral, Rich. It went so viral. People started reaching out. Hey, how can I be part of this? How can I help? So I want to thank MGM for stepping up. And they gave us 128 rooms, Rich. Mm. And also Delta Airlines stepped in. And they're going to fly the athletes and their families in. You know what I'm saying? So I just want to give a shout out, definitely. And then also Southwest, too, has been playing a big part with us, sending the girls to the ESPYs. Mm. You know what I'm saying? Yeah. It's been a great venture, man.
0: Yeah, it's the U.S. bobsled and skeleton teams as well as U.S. women's hockey team.
2: Yes, that too, Rich. Yes, I did the skeleton. I sponsored the United States Olympic bobsled skeleton team, but also I did the skeleton, and I liked it so much, I joined the team. So now I'm an official member of the United States Olympic skeleton team, and I go up to Park City to train.
1: What?
2: And hopefully, I'm looking forward to it, that in 2030, I can try to compete.
0: Well, Flav, I have follow-up questions.
1: Wow.
2: Don't think I'm crazy at 67, but let me tell you like this.
0: Yes.
2: Number one, in the Olympics, there's no age limit compete.
0: That's true.
2: Number two, I want to be known as the oldest ancient Olympian that ever was in the Olympics. and honestly, I don't think that I'm going to win a medal, but I'm going to try. You know what I'm saying? But I don't think that I'm going to win, but I want to be able to say that I did compete in the Olympics.
0: Of course.
2: And I just want to make history. You know, I just want to reinvent myself again.
0: So growing up in New York, did you have a small sled that you would just skate down the street on? You know, is that how we got started with your skeleton career, Flavor Flav?
2: Well, honestly, to tell you the truth, back in the day, we used to go sleigh riding. And I used to get on my belly and ride the sled down.
1: Right.
2: And everything. And one day, I was going down the side of the hill, and I stared that thing right into some sticker bushes. Oh, my God. You had to see all the thorns in my face, man. Oh, man.
0: Yeah.
2: It was crazy.
0: Right. Okay.
2: Yeah.
0: All right.
2: But that's I've been doing skeleton a long time.
0: No one can say Flavor Flav can't speak anything into existence. That is for darn sure. And I just love, by the way, the support you're getting for She Weekend. That's pretty cool, man. You know, and it's very important.
2: Such tremendous support. And not only that, but everybody and their mama now is flying out here to Vegas for this thing.
0: That's awesome.
2: So it's going to be an action-packed weekend. I want to thank the Board of Commissions here in Las Vegas, mm-hmm. and also the people of Clark County for giving me the opportunity to be able to do this for the girls here in Las Vegas, because what we're doing has never, ever been done, number one. And number two, it's never, ever been done here in Las Vegas, you know? So I want to thank them for approving my parade route. I want to thank them for coming down to give the girls the key to the strip. And I mean, I'm just so grateful. I'm just so grateful and gracious, you know what I'm saying, to the people here in Vegas for letting us put this thing on.
0: Before I let you go, Flavor Flav, TJ Jefferson of our program has a question for you. TJ?
3: And Flav, it's not even such a question. It's just like, you know, seeing Flavor Flav, the greatest hype man in the history of hip-hop, here on the show just does something for a kid who grew up watching Public Enemy. And I don't know if you remember this, Flav, but we met years ago. I used to produce Punk'd back in the day, and you Punk'd Tyra Banks, and that was it was a very special one to me because Ashton wasn't there, so I actually got to run that Punk'd.
0: No kidding.
3: He wasn't there. He was filming a movie. So no, the Tyra Banks one was when I sat in the chair. Because Flav came to MTV. I worked at MTV.
0: Yeah.
3: And we were on our second floor, and we got note that Flavor Flav is in the lobby. Me and a guy I worked with literally jumped out of our chairs and ran down the hall, down the steps to meet Flav. So I got a picture with him, and then we later with a guy named Bezo. He helped us get
2: Tyra. There you go.
3: Yeah, he helped us pump Tyra. But yeah, so for me, as someone who, like, It Takes a Nation of Millions is still, to me, the greatest hip-hop album of all time, to see what you're doing past music, to see what you're doing with women's sports, it's just dope. So it wasn't a question, it was more like a statement. And I got to say congratulations, man, because it's awesome what you're doing for these women.
2: Thank you.
3: And like I said, it was really cool.
2: What's your name, DJ?
3: TJ.
0: TJ
3: Jefferson. TJ Jefferson.
0: Yeah.
2: Okay, TJ Jefferson. Hey, yo, TJ, listen, man, thank you for that, man, because you just brought it back for real. And I'm going to tell you something. Me having that opportunity to Punk'd Tyra Banks was one of the greatest feelings, man. You know what I mean?
3: Yeah, because before that, you weren't really doing a lot of TV. You did the Punk'd, and then all the reality stuff started to come after that. So we kind of thought, you know,
0: really,
3: we kind of gave Flav a little push. And yeah. And then after that, everything started coming for him because he was just so awesome to get to work with him. Like I said, I knew you wouldn't remember me, but I would never forget that moment, man.
2: Well, let me tell you something to add on to your story, right? About me Punk'ing Tyra Banks, and we did it at Benihana.
3: It was a restaurant, right?
0: Okay, so what happened?
2: It was Benihana's.
3: What happened was?
0: What happened, Flav? What happened? Oh, he's got to get ready for the rest of the story.
2: Check this out. That was Benihana's restaurant where they had me Punk'd Tyra Banks, right?
0: Mm-hmm.
2: Well, check this out. God had fixed it to when I was shooting my TV show, Flavor of Love, I had to take Tyra Banks on a date.
3: Okay.
2: First of all, I never believed that I would be taking Tyra Banks on a date.
0: Yeah.
2: You know, come on, man. I mean, I went and Punk'd the lady, and it was a great feeling. I got to take Tyra Banks on a date. And guess where I took Tyra Banks on a date to?
0: Tell me it's Benihana.
2: The same Benihana.
0: Now, did she then say you were just getting Punk'd by going on a date with her? Did that happen?
2: Yeah, I took her to that same Benihana. And not only that, and we sat at the same exact table that I Punk'd her at. I love Tyra, man. Yeah,
0: TV
2: man.
0: Days.
2: I just wanted to just tell you that story, TJ.
3: That's amazing.
0: Pretty cool. Hey, Flav, thanks for the time here. And we know what time it is, as always, whenever you're here.
2: Rich.
0: She Weekend, kicking off throughout the entire weekend in Las Vegas, Nevada. It's already been going on with a parade on Thursday night. Appreciate you coming on here and on Women's Sports Now and back-to-back days, Flav. I really appreciate it.
2: And don't forget, we got the performances too.
0: That's right.
2: You know what I'm saying? Me and my partner, Chuck D, Public Enemy, we're going to perform. And then also later on that night, I have my boy Montel Jordan. He's going to come out and perform This Is How We Do It. Also, I got my boy Too Short. He's going to come through. And also, I found this young lady who's an incredible electric violinist.
0: Oh.
2: And her name is Mia.
0: Fantastic.
2: Oh, my God. We're going to have her perform, too, also, as well.
0: She we
2: So, the action-packed night.
0: Outstanding.
2: On the record.
0: Flavor, it's great to see you here. Next time, I'd love to have you here in studio. We'll chop it up.
2: Okay, let's do it, man. Have me. Let's go. Thank you for having me, Rich.
0: Awesome.
3: Yeah, boy. Yeah, boy.
0: Flavor Flav here on the Rich Eisen Show. Fantastic. Fun stuff. Wanted to let you know before we take a break, you hit the music too early, Mike.
4: Sorry, yes, that was...
0: No, it's all right, Just going to listen during the interviews. 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All right, now hit him.
4: Now I can hit the music, Rich. Sorry about that. I got a little excited.
0: I understand. Hey. Sometimes you don't know what time it is. All right. We're back on the Rich Eisen Show, 844-204-RICH. Eric Braden is going to join us, hour three.
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0: 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If you're on hold, stay on hold. We'll take your calls in the third hour. Eric Braeden, the Emmy Award-winning actor who plays Victor Newman, is sitting right now in our green room with TJ Jefferson. TJ's off the set right now.
1: Yeah.
2: Okay.
0: Because he is showing him clips of famous moments in sports movies that we are going to ask Eric to reenact as Victor Newman, set to that music that, you know, that's as close as we can get to the Young and the Restless.
1: It's perfect. Okay?
0: So that's why TJ's off the set.
2: Love it.
0: That said, we're still going to press on with the matter of the show. Earlier on, we started the show with the top five athletes I most want Chris to insult next,
2: okay,
0: potentially to wind up on their social feeds to help our programs reach. Not that we need the help, but it would, you know, it doesn't hurt.
2: Okay.
0: After LeBron popped your hot take on 154 million person platform, okay. His.
2: Yeah,
0: all right. So here we go. Chris Brockman, number five on my list, was Patrick Mahomes. Do you care to insult him right now, please?
2: No, I don't. Again, for the record, I don't want to do any of this.
0: Okay.
2: Please don't aggregate me.
0: Uh-oh.
2: I don't believe any of these.
1: You see?
0: Wow.
2: I don't want beef with these people.
0: Okay. So what would your insult be?
2: Patrick Mahomes has already played in his last Super Bowl.
0: Okay. Do you want to add as to why, or just you're just going to throw it out there?
2: Nope, we're just going to leave.
0: Okay, we're going to throw it out. Okay, very good. Patrick, at Brock Shady, if you're putting on Instagram.
2: Come on.
3: You'll get handled when it gets handled.
0: Number four, I know this one. This is easy. This is the lowest of the low-hanging fruit for you.
2: Yeah.
0: Insulting Shohei Ohtani. Go for it.
2: Right. So I'm just going to replay what I said from the May 12th Overreaction Monday. Enough with the pitching sideshow. Ohtani needs to go back to hitting only, or the Dodgers will not make the NLCS. Oh. Now, he's going to win the same. His ERA has doubled since this take.
0: Well, but for the hot minute, four starts after it, he was Cy Young worthy and hit basically 500, which was a great run for Ohtani. Maybe you did.
2: Maybe I inspired him.
0: Actually give him a little motivation, is what LeBron says your take is going to give him. All right, number three on the list. This is good.
2: Okay.
0: Kevin Durant.
2: Okay.
0: Go ahead and insult him because this may wind up. He's a professional clap backer.
2: Yeah. I needed TJ for this one. But
0: okay.
2: If KD had just stayed with the Warriors, we'd be talking about him as a top 10 player all time.
0: And we're not talking about him right now.
2: No, he's not in the top 10.
0: But if he'd stayed with the Warriors.
2: Stayed with the Warriors, ridden it out. Who knows? Maybe they have many more championships.
0: Right.
2: He wins MVPs again. Top 10 all time.
0: Okay.
2: Maybe higher.
0: Very good.
2: Maybe top five.
0: Number two on the list, your toughest one yet.
2: Okay.
1: Oh.
0: But he's got a lot of followers. So if you really do this right, Chris, it would help the program.
4: I plead the fifth.
0: If this winds up on Tom Brady's socials. Right.
2: So you saw earlier this week, Chris Sims said that Tom Brady was the ninth best quarterback in his prime.
0: Mm-hmm.
2: An outrageous take. Let's go to Tom Brady's current job. Tom Brady isn't even a top 9 football announcer.
0: Wow. Chris. Really?
2: I don't believe any of these.
0: Okay. Okay. You want to smile for the camera then at least? Would you?
2: Sure.
0: All right.
2: All right.
0: And then number one is Ronaldo. He's got almost 750 million followers.
2: One of the greatest soccer players we've ever
0: work.
2: Seen.
0: Make this work, man. This can wind up in front of people and in places you've never been.
2: Portugal would have went further in this year's World Cup if Ronaldo wasn't even on the team.
0: That's it. If he didn't even show up,
2: Forget
0: him bracing it.
2: They could have been playing this weekend.
0: Yeah, man. What's with his eyebrows, too?
2: Come on.
0: Cares more about the way his eyebrows look than his game, right?
2: Cares more about his own personal goal. Yeah, you know what I'm saying?
0: Well, the one more is one. You just keep going at LeBron.
2: Okay, ready?
0: You got one?
2: I have one for LeBron. Okay.
5: All right, we'll get one more.
0: What do you got?
2: LeBron is in his MJ on the Wizards era.
0: What? Wow. Wow. So you looped in slagging on LeBron and Michael Jordan together. Now, that's not, even LeBron has got to realize that's like, oh, that's a double-double. That's like almost a triple-double.
2: Yeah.
0: You know what I mean?
1: 4x4.
0: I think that's a heck of a double-double.
2: I think that's GOAT stuff, too. You know what I mean? So.
0: Oh, yeah. I mean, the whole argument is MJ or LeBron, and you just snagged them both.
2: Put it together.
0: I mean, well done, Chris. Oh, Chris. That's why you are who you are. That's why you wound up on LeBron's feet to begin with.
2: Thank you.
0: Earning 22 emojis. Rich Eisen here. Running a small business means every hire matters. A bad hire costs time and money, but the right one helps your business grow. The challenge? 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
1: Coming up,
0: Emmy Award-winning actor Eric Braeden. And now, it's Rich Eisen.
2: Hour number three of the Rich Eisen Show is on the air. First 2 hours, Tom Pelissero and Flavor Flav. Two names you just don't hear in the same sentence. I'll do you one better. Eric Braeden, the man who plays Victor Newman, as he has for decades on The Young and the Restless, which just got the most daytime nominations, 8 Emmy nominations, 18 of them.
3: Woo!
2: Including Eric for, once again, Best Actor in a daytime drama. And it's been the number one daytime drama series, and it's premiered back in 1973
4: wow.
2: on CBS. And so Eric's going to come on out. He wants to talk World Cup soccer. He's a guy who's played, he's a former pro soccer player, he wants to talk a lot of soccer. And then, if you recall, last time he was here, we had him read dramatic renditions of real coach rants.
5: Last two times
2: we had him do that. This time we're going to switch it up and have him read renditions of famous sports movie quotes and speeches as Victor Newman. And again, you've got the music, right? So there's a dramatic music. So that's coming up. I wouldn't miss it. It's going to be a lot of fun.
5: He also has a connection to us here. You know, his son Christian is the writer-director of the Den of Thieves movies.
2: That's right.
5: He had a lot to say about O'Shea in the back. So,
2: and if I'm not mistaken, he said last time one of his good friends is Stephen A. Smith, right? Didn't he say that once?
5: I think he may have mentioned.
2: Okay. So bottom line is don't go anywhere.
5: Victor Newman, folks.
2: Let's go to the state of Texas for a couple of our favorites. Let's start out in West Texas, El Paso's Manny. What's up? What's going on, Manny?
6: Buenos dias, amigos, man. Calling in always gives me mucho, mucho joy.
2: Thank you.
6: Just for the second time, introducing Mr. and Mrs. Christopher Brockman. That's awesome, man. Congratulations on that.
7: Thanks, Manny. Appreciate that, man.
6: Okay, so, sir, I heard your story on Monday about your feel-good story of the American Century Classic. I have a pretty good feel-good story, too. Ted Lasso, I saw the interview with Phil Dunster, and yes, it automatically, well, Dana Rojas is everyone's favorite character, some of them. Dana Rojas, Crystal Fernandez, is officially a pro soccer player.
2: Yeah, I saw that.
6: He had gotten injured, and now he signed, as of last Saturday, played his first game as a professional player for the El Paso Locomotive. He's a local boy here in town. And it reminds me of another story. A long time ago, our El Paso Sun Kings minor league baseball team had a young guy named Kurt Russell, who if he didn't get hurt tearing his rotator cuff, would have made it for the pros playing for the California Angels. Hmm. So if he had not gotten hurt, we would be saying Snake Plissken is someone else. So now,
2: yes,
6: my question to you, sir.
2: Okay.
6: With all due respect, Mr. Eisen, what's more likely,
2: uh-oh,
6: a golf score that you're proud of, that you want to frame the scorecard, or kicking a soccer ball with a spin on it to hit the top right corner?
2: Oh my God!
6: Of the goal.
2: Top right corner.
6: I love the show. Great show. We have Flavor Flav. We have Victor Newman. We have Tom Pelissero. I love being the show. You like to give away joy for free, sir. Thank you very much.
2: That's easy.
5: A golf card
2: that I can frame and be proud of. I can break 90 on good courses if I'm locked in and, you know, feeling good and whatever. No, I can do that. Not the pressure of, like, if I miss one shot, I'm going to double on the hole and I'm going to get the 2 points I can't get. I mean, that's the intensity of the American Century, by the way, championship. That's the intensity of it. If I go out there and I'm like, oh, if I double, okay, I'll just move on to the next hole.
4: Right.
2: Which I should have that same mentality there. It's just very difficult to figure that out. But I mean, he said top right to bend it in, which means I'd have to start on the outside of the goal and then wind up in there.
4: Right.
2: Or figure out how to kick it from the outside of my foot to get that spin. That is just not happening. Not happening. So I at least can admit that. All right, now let's go to our friend in San Antonio. Would I take I-10 to get there from El Paso, Jimmy? Is that how I would do it?
8: Well,
1: What are you asking me?
5: Good job, Jimmy.
2: All right, very good. Exactly. All right, what's going on? I didn't mean to start off with a question for you, but you have the floor, Jimmy. Go for it.
1: Hey, shout out to T-Bone. How's T-Bone doing in Carl? Is he going to hit more World Cup bets without knowing anything about the sport?
2: Yeah, probably.
3: Probably.
1: So I've been watching the World Cup a lot, but that's not on my rundown today.
2: What's on your rundown?
1: First I have to congratulate Brockman. Smart move, signing the prenup. Congratulations, sir.
2: Good one.
3: The what now?
2: No.
1: You signed the prenup, right?
3: Yeah.
1: Okay, Ken, smart move. Congratulations.
5: I didn't even think about that. Yeah. You probably should have had this. I mean, Sarah Tiana is like, you know, she's becoming bigger and bigger in this industry. So sure. Good point, Jimmy.
4: You'd be asking Sarah this question.
1: All right, okay.
2: No, you shouldn't.
4: Did she make it? I'm
1: all right, that's what we're saying. Let me move forward so we don't derail this. Good Lord.
2: Yeah.
1: All right, I'm going to talk LeBron, Spurs, and Knicks. First, we'll get the Knicks out of the way. Al in Dallas, Alejandro, you quoted when you and Rich were all drooling over your championship that the Knicks dominated. Yeah, you should have said dominated the Eastern Conference. They did not dominate the Spurs. Mm-hmm. I just wanted to correct you, sir, out of respect.
2: No, it's okay, Jimmy. Just once again reminding you how long an NBA game is. But I don't mean to.
1: Oh, so you want extra time now?
2: No. Just how long the games last 48 minutes in the NBA.
1: 16-point differential in five games. Okay. 16 points over five games. That's not dominant.
2: Jimmy, you can't like all of these memes of all of these World Cup memes of when teams blow it. That they're showing Victor Wembanyama pointing to his head saying that was the moment when, you know, Egypt was up 2-0. That was the, you know, yada, yada, yada. But I don't mean to denigrate. You're the one who brought the Knicks up, but go for it. What else you got, Jimmy?
1: What else? Finally, now Spurs and LeBron. Wemby signing the contract that he signed saved over $53 million. We signed the biggest offseason signing is Billy Donovan. That is huge for the Spurs.
2: I saw that.
1: And the reason nobody mentions LeBron coming to San Antonio, playing with Wemby, Billy Donovan, and Mitrovic, our head coach, is because that scares the hell out of the league.
2: Mitrovic. It's a good one. I like that one. I hadn't heard that one. I guess they...
1: Yeah, you did. I said it before on your show. You just weren't listening.
2: Maybe guilty as charged right there. All right, Jimmy. Take care, buddy. Thanks.
5: All right, brother.
2: Jimmy in San Antonio going down the whole list right there. I think you do take I-10 to go from El Paso to San Antonio. Not that I know my Texas geography like the back of my hand, but I believe.
3: I'll confirm.
2: And it's the same I-10 that's out here that you can take.
4: It goes all the way.
2: Isn't it? Yeah, it goes all the way, coast to coast. Life is a highway.
4: Remember, the even numbers go east-west.
2: Thank you. I know that. Thank you very much. All right. I've got a four downs, everybody.
3: It is I-10.
2: Thank you, sir. Appreciate that. I've got a four downs.
3: 9-hour drive.
2: Okay. I've got a four downs, everybody. you know, we're going pick by pick or order by order for the draft order. Down the list to get to all 32 teams at some point. We're going to end up having to bleed into the second round because not everyone had a first round pick. Anyway, long story short, we've been doing it all week, and I'll be doing it every single time. I'm in the chair all the way up until kickoff of the season. It's now time for four downs number five, which means it's time for the New York Football Giants. Four downs presented by LinkedIn.
0: Four downs with Rich.
4: Here we go. Why did you stop?
2: All right, everybody. Four downs with Rich, presented by LinkedIn for the New York Giants. I do believe first down has been called, so let's get right down to it. Will Jackson Dart take care of himself better? Period. End of story. I do believe John Harbaugh has sat him down and explained to him that you're the quarterback of the Big Blue, not the quarterback in the Big Blue tent. This is a very important distinction. And him last year get the podium saying, you know, ah, it's the way I've always played. This is the way I'm always going to play. And it's just like, dude, really? And then he came out this year and he sounded a lot more understanding of sliding, and you can still be aggressive and you could still be a guy who uses your legs. And that's an important part of what makes you great, if you can get to that greatness level. And he did seem to have a better understanding of it. But the bottom line is, if you want to be great, you've got to be out there. And will he take care of himself better? Are we going to see these moments where he's blown up on the sidelines like he was against New England last year? I'll never forget that. Was that Christian Ellis, yeah, right? On the side? I'll never forget that one because he'd already been blown up several times, yeah, and he did it again.
7: Yeah.
2: That's first down. As for second down. The injuries that we're talking about, obviously Dart had some unavailable moments, but second down is, do Malik Nabers and Cam Scadaboo look like themselves again? And if so, when? Well, Nabers coming back from the knee, and Skatitibo, as you know, our friend Mr. Garvey called it here on the program, coming back from that leg shattering. And when Cam was on this program a couple of months ago, he said he was on track for being back. And Malik Nabers, what you're always hearing about, this, that, the other thing,
3: cleanups,
2: that it didn't go completely, you know, without issue repairing that knee. Because, hey, man, you look at the depth chart for the Giants, and there's some throwbacks. Odell's there, which I saw him in New York City as well.
3: Interesting.
2: Yeah, it was good to see Odell in New York when I was there.
3: Is he dancing?
2: I did not see him dancing, but we did hug it out.
4: Oh, no.
2: Yes.
5: What kind of club was this?
2: It was not a club. And so... it was good to see Odell, and I also saw him at that affair in New York as well. Juju Smith-Schuster, who's a Giant as well.
5: Juju on the beat.
2: By the way, introducing Juju Smith-Schuster to Susie Schuster was outstanding.
4: It
2: was like a doctor. It was an Uma Oprah moment. Susie Schuster, Juju Smith-Schuster. Susie Schuster.
5: They're like, are we cousins?
2: But anyway, my point is, Malik Nabers is the clear number one if he's healthy, and Cam Skatitibo is the clear number one if he's healthy. I mean, Tyrone Tracy's there still, and you know, Devin Singletary's still there still, and
3: weapons.
2: I got it, but these two are. Let's see what we got. Number three, third down here. Can the defense improve without Sexy Dexy? Now, listen, I know Dexter Lawrence was having an off year last year, but he's still Dexter Lawrence. I don't think he's completely having diminished returns. We'll see what happens in Cincinnati. But man, oh man. I mean, you take Dexter Lawrence out of the middle. That's one thing. And, you know, you take a look at who they have, the New York Giants, at that position moving forward. And the one name that jumps off the page at me is Tremaine Edmonds. They added him at the right inside linebacker. And you know that listed at the left inside linebacker is a guy named Arvell Reese.
3: Ooh.
2: Now, if you're getting, if these guys are going to play anywhere remotely inside, that's one thing. But you've got Abdul Carter, Brian Burns, Arvell Reese. You also have Kayvon Thibodeau at some point. DJ Reader is a guy that's going to be a nose tackle that you're going to be talking about this defense. You look at Edmonds and Reese.
3: Yeah, it's going to be fun.
2: Those are big dudes. And how the defense is being remade and looking with also Burns and Thibodeau and Abdul Carter in year two. That's a shrug emoji. Can they be better? We'll see. And fourth down.
8: Fourth down.
2: How will John Harbaugh remake the Giants in his own image? The Giants have never had, by the way, a coach who takes over for them already has a Super Bowl ring. He's the first. Nobody's ever come in and said, I've got one already. Because as you know, Parcells won him while there.
4: Yeah.
2: Coughlin won it while there. Yeah. They didn't have it walking in. This guy does. And the way that he showed up, remember it took a while for T's to be crossed and I's to get dotted. Everybody's saying it's because he's been given different powers or sway or say that the Maras and the Tishes have not told a coach, you got it. I mean, a remaking from everything probably in ways that we don't even know from the outside of the building. And how does that manifest itself? And then obviously the conversation about what was going down with Jackson Dart and Abdul Carter about a Jackson Dart local appearance and how that, you know, created potentially a split, a stir. We'll see if that really means anything of the season. But how does John Harbaugh get everyone to play on the same page? And how does John Harbaugh remake the Giants in his image? Because I'll tell you what, man, Giant fans are like, okay, we've got John Harbaugh now in a way that Ravens fans had, I guess, gotten a little bit tired of or over. Well, not in this spot. G-Men fans are like, we've got an adult in the room, not like Daboll wasn't or others weren't. But Daboll, it was his first time at it as a head coach. Joe Judge, Pat Shurmur, right? You know what I'm saying? I could keep going back till Coughlin left. They got a bona fide Super Bowl winning, longtime tenured head coach taken over in a way that the Giants have never seen one. How does that work? And does that mean more wins? Does he plus him up? Because his brother certainly pluses teams up when he goes somewhere new. And John hasn't gone somewhere new in a long time.
5: Right.
2: And this is someplace new is blue, big blue. And they've been that way for decades, doing it in a certain way. I mean, the Maras have the guys, the guy, Wellington Mara's nickname is on the damn football. And that's my four downs on the New York Giants coming into this season. 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Victor Newman himself. Eric Braeden is back on the Rich Eisen Show. 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

0: You can only reach a certain level.
1: Well, trust me, as somebody who started tennis late, I can agree with that. The radio audience has just returned. The man who plays Victor Newman on The Young and the Restless, having just received an Emmy nomination himself, one of 18 for the most daytime Emmy nominations for Young and the Restless. Eric Braden is here back on the program, and it is great to see you, sir.
0: Nice to see you.
1: I said to you in the back, have you been watching World Cup? And you looked at me like I'd grown three heads. You're locked in on this thing, right?
0: You know, I'm coming down from it slowly.
1: Right?
0: It's an addiction.
1: It is an addiction.
2: Yeah.
0: I'm slowly coming down from it. So now I don't really care about who wins on Sunday.
1: Why?
0: I respect both teams.
1: Okay.
0: Enormously.
1: Okay.
0: And part of me wishes that Messi will win it one more time.
1: Right.
0: Because that's the last time we see him in a World Cup.
1: I agree.
0: On the other hand, Spain is a fantastic team. Spain is the most disciplined team I've seen play. But that has to do with the fact they all play for Barcelona. Most of them.
1: Right.
0: So they play with each other all year long.
1: Doesn't Messi, though?
0: They attack where he, yes.
1: Yes, right.
0: But he's not in Miami.
1: Thank you. Right.
0: But the point is that Spain is a team. I mean, they attack as a team.
1: Mm-hmm.
0: They defend as a team. One of their players loses the ball. The others, three or four, come right away.
1: They look like an organism. Right? And certainly against France after they got that penalty kick to go at 1-0.
0: And I thought the French would win.
1: Me too.
0: Because they have these three brilliant forwards. Mbappe and Dembele and Ulysse.
1: Mm-hmm.
0: Fantastic forwards. I compare them to the three tenors.
1: Mm-hmm.
0: The three tenors,
1: mm-hmm.
0: You know?
1: Yes, of course.
0: And brilliant players. But it's a team sport.
1: Mm-hmm.
0: And the discipline is far more important.
1: So you think Spain's going to beat Argentina on Sunday?
0: I think so.
1: No kidding.
0: Yeah.
1: Well,
0: but with Messi, you don't know.
1: That cross that Messi sent into the box in a game they had just equalized because he had set up his teammate in a more conventional manner.
0: Right.
1: By absorbing the defense to him and then hitting it to his guy to score from distance. That cross, I've watched, has to be at least 50 times over right now.
0: Right. But let me tell you what happened.
1: Please.
0: The English defense covered him very well,
1: mm-hmm.
0: for about 85 minutes. Very well. He's extraordinary.
1: Right.
0: But then he moved to the right wing.
1: Mm-hmm.
0: He stayed there, ostensibly unobserved. And how they did not see that.
1: Right.
0: You don't leave a guy like Messi alone ever.
1: Right.
0: Ever. When I coached and played, always made sure that the best player on the other team, you covered him with one of your worst players, but who was well-conditioned. You say, stay with him for the entire 90 minutes or 115 minutes or whatever. But you stay with him and nothing but that. It drives those players nuts,
1: mm-hmm.
0: the brilliant players. Even Messi doesn't like it at all. You stay with him. Wherever he goes, stay with him. They didn't do that, and I don't understand that. I must say, for the first time, I kind of felt for the Brits, and, you know, I'm from Germany, so...
1: Yes, I know.
0: We have a known, not very warm feelings for each other.
1: Yes.
0: But in this case, I felt for them.
1: Well, what do you think of the German national team that has been struggling in...
0: The German national team has sucked. Simple as it is. They have a coach who should not be coaching on that level.
1: Mm-hmm.
0: He's Nagelsmann. I call him Hampelmann, which
1: mm-hmm.
0: pejorative term,
1: yes,
0: and should not ever have coached the German team. Their mistake, very simple tactical mistake.
1: Yes.
0: They forgot to attack over the wings. When you attack over the wings, mm-hmm. you open up their defense. Only Barcelona, with Messi, Iniesta, and those people, could attack through the middle because they're brilliant at very short passes.
1: Mm-hmm.
0: Brilliant. No one else is. So the Germans try to imitate that. So we have a right wing on the German team called Zahner, very good player. But when he got the ball in the right wing, you want him to go down to the touchline,
1: mm-hmm.
0: right?
1: Mm-hmm.
0: The goal line. He always turned inside, wanted to show off how good he was. He got stuck. It's how a coach cannot see that immediately.
1: Yes.
0: You use as many open spaces in soccer as you can. You open up their defense by playing the wings and going down to the touchline, which allows you then, as Messi did, to pass the ball right in front of the goalie or diagonally back. Because you've been playing defense, as I have for many years, you go back with a guy who runs all the way to the goal line, right?
1: Yes.
0: And then you become confused. Who do I cover? Who's behind me? Who is 5, 10 feet behind me who is not covered? Do you understand?
1: Yes,
0: it's
1: sir.
0: That moment of confusion. It's all you need. A diagonal pass back, boom.
1: Didn't work out for you guys otherwise. But
0: no.
1: So when you said, you know, you don't really have a rooting interest now, was that because Germany was out? Were you rooting for another
0: side? I was rooting for Germany and for the U.S.
1: And for the U.S.?
0: Big time for the U.S.
1: Okay.
0: I've been here for over 60 years, been involved in soccer, won the U.S. championship, club, the Open Cup.
1: In 1972?
0: 1973.
1: 73.
0: The team called the Maccabees, and I was the token German on a Jewish team.
1: Mm-hmm.
0: And we
1: you
0: had
1: are. Look at you. Two
0: Ethiopian national players and Brazilians, Argentinians, and 7 Israelis from the Israeli First Division.
1: And so you were a defenseman?
0: On I played
1: this?
0: Right fullback.
1: Right fullback.
0: Yeah.
1: Okay. Do you still have that trophy?
0: Not somewhere? Too many people got by.
1: Okay. Not,
0: no.
1: Not. You don't have that trophy anywhere?
0: What?
1: You don't have that trophy anywhere? Where's that trophy?
0: You know, only on a picture.
1: Okay.
0: Everything burned down in the Palisades fire.
1: No kidding. Yeah. I'm sorry to hear that. So this is your experience having played soccer or football.
0: Right.
1: What do you think of the U.S. men's national team?
0: I thought they were very good this year.
1: Mm-hmm.
0: I thought they had a chance. And I personally will tell you,
1: mm-hmm.
0: as a player, they're all very bright. They knew when that call came in from a certain gentleman to another gentleman
1: mm-hmm.
0: called Infantino, to reverse the red card,
1: mm-hmm.
0: the players knew, had they won that game, they would have forever been attached to the moniker of having rigged the game. That the leader of the country rigged the game for them.
1: Mm-hmm.
0: They knew that going into the game. I swear to you, they may not have said anything, but that influenced them very negatively.
1: So if they had just let Balogun be bygones, if you will, for against Belgium, you think there would have been a different result?
0: Would have a different result. By the way, that was not a red card. That is true.
1: Mm-hmm.
0: Under no circumstances was that a red card. Any player knows that immediately.
1: Right.
0: There was no intentionality. It happened.
1: Right.
0: But then the call afterwards, I mean, obviously that smacks of interference on the highest level. Really.
1: Yeah.
0: So it hasn't been talked about enough, but that, as far as I'm concerned, is the reason that the American team lost as they lost.
1: Do you think they should keep the same manager if they could? Keep Pochettino? Do you like that idea, Eric?
0: Yeah, he's a good manager, I think, you know. I don't know him, obviously, personally. But he has a good track record. I think he's a good man. I don't know that.
1: Right.
0: Players can tell you.
1: Okay. Let's have some fun. We do this with you every single time, and you're kind enough to channel Victor Newman for us here on the show. We've done this before with you, reading off various coach rant transcripts as Victor Newman. This time around, though, we'd like to switch it up and have you deliver renditions of famous sports movie moments and speeches as Victor Newman.
0: Well, let me do it as Victor Newman.
1: Yes, please. That's
0: because
1: the idea.
0: I honor the actors too much who did this in the films.
1: Understood.
0: I want to imitate them.
1: Well, certainly since the first one up is Tom Hanks. I've got this card.
0: Tom Hanks.
1: As
0: a wonderful actor.
1: Yes, in A League of Their Own. Do you play the music for our friend Eric Braden here?
0: Now, this is a baseball coach?
1: He plays a baseball coach in a movie called A League of Their Own, and one of his players is caught crying, leading to this famous moment as delivered to you now by Eric Braden as Victor Newman.
0: Wait a minute, are you crying? Are you crying? I said, are you crying? There is no crying. You got that? There is no crying in baseball. No, you zip it. You zip it, Doris. Rogers Hornsby was my manager. And that was when my parents drove all the way from down from Michigan to see me play the damn game. And did I cry? No. No. You know why? Because there's no crying in baseball. You got that? There's no crying in baseball. Doris, no crying.
2: Oh, it's so good.
1: Well done. That's why you're Emmy nominated. That's why you've been at this for a long time, sir. All right, we've got another one now. We're going to switch gears a little bit. This one is from Caddyshack.
3: Okay.
1: Ted Knight, Ted the actor.
0: I knew Ted.
1: Playing. Oh, you did?
0: Oh, yeah.
1: You knew Ted Knight?
0: I knew Ted Knight.
1: Okay, fantastic.
0: Wonderful guy, and wonderful.
1: I loved him as Judge Smales.
0: I did the Mary Tyler Moore Show.
1: Oh, you did?
0: Yes.
1: Okay.
0: As a guest actor.
1: Okay.
0: Played a very, very arrogant critic.
1: Ah.
0: Yeah.
1: So you've already performed with Ted Knight, and now I'd like you to channel Victor Newman to be Ted Knight's Judge Smales as he is christening his boat. You have the floor.
0: You know, it's easy to grin when your ship comes in and you've got the stock market beat. But the man worthwhile is the man who can smile when his shorts are too tight in the seat. Okay, Pookie? Do the honors.
1: Eric Braden.
4: Okay, Pookie.
1: Got two more.
2: Oh, man.
1: Two this more. Here you go, sir.
0: Who's this?
1: This is Al Pacino's rendition of a football coach in Any Given Sunday. This is a very famous speech he delivers to his team before a big contest. This is now the famous Any Given Sunday speech as delivered by Eric Braden as Victor.
0: What was it? Was it The Last Tango, that wonderful film?
1: It could have been. Well, that was...
0: What was the film called?
1: It's called Any Given Sunday.
0: No. What was the film called? We did the tango, the dance.
5: Son of a Woman.
1: Hoo-ah.
5: Yeah. Son of a
0: Fantastic.
5: Woman.
1: Yes, agreed.
0: Fantastic performance.
1: Absolutely.
0: Anyway.
1: Here's the music. Go for it.
0: You know, this team, we fight for that inch. On this team, we tear ourselves and everybody. We claw with our fingernails for that inch. Because we know, when we add up all those inches, that's going to make the difference, okay? Between winning and losing, between living and dying, that's a team. Gentlemen, and either we heal now as a team, or we will die as individuals. How's that? That's football, guys. That's all it is. Now, what you gonna do?
1: Well done, sir. Well done. The ad-libbing is something. It's all good. We're gonna finish up strong. Here's your last one.
0: I'm known for ad-libbing.
1: This is a famous speech.
0: Because some of the dialogue they give you. I said, who the hell wrote this? Anyway.
1: Well, that's the restless part, I guess. All right, here we go.
0: This is a
1: very famous speech by an individual named Patches O'Houlihan from the movie Dodgeball. He's trying to teach his charges how to dodge a ball. Ladies and gentlemen, Eric Braden as Victor Newman as Rip Torn's Patches O'Houlihan. Go for it.
0: Hey, if you're going to try to learn to be true dodgeballers, then you've got to learn the 5 D's of dodgeball. Dodge, duck, dip, dive, and then dodge. Okay? If you master the 5 D's, no amount of balls on earth can hit you. All right? Telling you. That's what this sack of wrenches is for. If you can dodge a wrench, you can dodge a ball.
1: Well done, sir. I'm glad you dodged that ad lib. If I may say so. On behalf of our God. Disney Plus viewers.
3: I can't.
1: You are priceless, sir.
3: Oh, amazing.
0: Josh, it's always a pleasure to come here.
1: Pleasure, sir.
0: You know, this morning it took 10 minutes.
1: Is that it?
0: No traffic in the 405.
1: Fantastic. Ooh. It was as if it was meant to be.
0: Yes, of course.
1: Meant to be.
0: I knew, you know, made the airwaves that I was going down the 405. They said, clear it for Victor Newman. And that's what happened.
3: Move, get out of the way.
1: Congrats on another daytime nomination for you,
0: Thank
1: sir.
0: You.
1: May it result in another Emmy win for you.
0: Thank you.
1: And
0: I appreciate it a lot.
1: And come back anytime.
0: Anytime.
1: Spain, right. What's the final? Give me the final score. Spain over Argentina by the score of
0: 2-1.
1: 2-1. Is it in regular time?
0: I doubt that.
1: Okay, so it's in stoppage time.
0: In stoppage time, hopefully after penalty.
1: Okay, well, so I guess we go regular time, stoppage time, extra time, that's penalties. Right. So
0: in the old days when I played,
1: yes, sir.
0: We had 2 stoppage times. In other words, 1 hour overtime.
1: So were you in the golden goal era? Did you play golden goal? Where if it was an extra time and the goal would just end it on the spot?
0: No? Yes, okay. At that time it was.
1: Right, they don't... I used to
0: kick all the penalties for the Maccabees. Didn't miss a penalty for 5 years.
1: What was your...
0: Well, it's when I see some of the great players come and stutter step, and that's all ball.
1: I don't understand.
0: Bang the ball.
1: I don't understand.
0: Bang it.
1: Stutter step.
0: You run at it. If I were had a ball here, I would show you.
1: Mm-hmm.
0: You put spin on it.
1: Yeah.
0: But hit it hard.
1: Mm-hmm.
0: I told the goalie, I said, that corner. That already confused him. So I said, that corner, brother, right there. Then you take a good run and boom, you bang it.
1: Yeah.
0: And even if it gets a hand on it, it's too strong.
1: Eric Braden here, everybody.
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1: Epic, as always, right here on the Rich Eisen Show. We're back to wrap things up in just a matter of moments on this Friday.
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0: 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We had Eric Braden saying Pookie do the honor. Oh, and by the way, for I do believe you're not in charge of the button anymore.
1: No, right? Dumb button. I would have.
0: So the folks at ESPN Radio got a couple of the S bombs, F bombs. Yeah. For those who were might have been watching on Disney Plus with some kids or whatever, our apologies. Eric Braden is just out of him to give.
2: Yeah.
3: And I double checked to make sure
0: You put the word slop.
3: Yeah, I definitely took the words out.
0: Okay. So. Very good. Fun stuff. Let's go to Joey in Bakersfield, California.
4: Joey.
0: What's up, Joey?
5: How you doing?
0: Oh, how you doing? Well, wait a minute.
5: How you doing?
4: Hey, how you doing?
0: Joey, you're not from Bakersfield, are you?
5: Remember me last year when I came on here predicting the Niner schedule?
0: What'd you do?
5: No. You guys made me say, how you doing?
0: Okay, very good. All right, Joey. What's going on?

0: You want to do it again?
1: Predict the Niners schedule this year.
0: Woo. All right, let's do it.
1: You guys still do that?
0: We do it.
2: The number one thing
0: question
2: we got
0: is
2: here.
0: You're going to do it. I just got to find it. Here.
2: Besides slagging on LeBron, well, this is what we're going for.
0: Better setup here.
3: Come on, TJ.
1: And you guys are awesome.
0: I'm actually missing the page.
1: Great work, man.
0: All right, here we go. I'm going to have to write it down in a book, and then we'll do it again. Give me the music. What happens against the Rams to start the season, Joey?
1: Loss.
0: What happens then when you take on Miami at home?
1: Win.
0: What happens next when you got Arizona at home?
1: Win.
0: Now you're 2-1 taking on Denver at home.
1: Loss.
0: 2-2 going to Seattle for the first time.
1: Loss.
0: 2-3 home for Washington on Monday night.
1: Win.
0: 3-3 at Atlanta.
1: Win.
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0: 6-3 home. Now you're taking on Minnesota in Mexico City as the home team.
1: Loss.
0: Ooh, okay. That was a plot twist there. 6-4 now. Home for Seattle.
1: Win.
0: 7-4 at the Giants.
1: Loss.
0: Okay. 7-5 home for the Rams.
1: Win.
0: 8-5 at the Chargers on a Thursday night.
1: Win.
0: 9-5 at Kansas City.
1: Loss.
0: 9-6 home for Philadelphia.
1: Win.
0: 10-5 at Arizona.
1: Win.
0: 11-5. Joey, okay. Bakersfield, California.
2: He's reasonable.
1: Can I predict the Super Bowl?
0: Sure.
1: Ooh. Rams and Chargers. SoFi.
0: My goodness.
1: The Chargers win on a Alec Ingold flea flicker to Matt Luck.
0: Okay. Thank you. Joey and Bakersfield.
2: That's what I'm talking about. I like that.
0: And the weird thing is Matt Luck is Andy Griffith. That's the Matt Luck he's referring to. Now that would be really weird. Like, what's it? Wait a minute. Andy Griffith is still here with us? What is happening?
3: He's not.
0: He's not?
3: Yeah.
0: What a week, man. Eric Braden as Judge Smales and Patches O'Houlihan to wrap up a week in which LeBron James is saying you're going to motivate him wherever he goes, Chris.
3: That's what I'm saying.
0: You know what I mean?
5: Hello.
2: I don't know why.
0: Oh, it's a great drop,
3: it's
0: Dan.
3: It's great.
0: DP, man.
3: All right. You know.
0: A great drop. No, this is, Chris.
3: Different shirts.
0: Infamy.
2: Yeah.
0: This is an infamous Rich Eisen show moment. It's good. It's big. It's great. And appreciated.
3: You got it.
0: That you bring. It's appreciated that you bring this sort of to us, this sort of gusto, if you will.
3: Stay tuned for next April to see if I'm right.
2: Oh.
0: I can't help but think Argentina wins.
3: They've been finding ways to win late this whole tournament.
0: Right.
3: So I have no reason to expect otherwise.
0: Right.
5: PKs.
3: They have the best player.
0: PKs.
5: I'm saying it's going
3: PKs.
5: To
3: PKs. Oh.
5: It's going to penalty kicks.
2: Let's hope not.
3: That would be I'm so stressful.
0: Why not? Because you think it's a cop-out ending?
2: No, because like you said, that's a lot of stress.
3: No skin in the game. That's so stressful to watch.
0: Count me in.
5: It's extra time at least, if not
0: penalty. But it's going to be final game of this, guys.
2: I really feel bad when the team loses on PKs.
3: Me too.
5: I know. I'd rather see it in extra time.
0: Okay. Taylor Twellman's going to join us on Monday to talk about it. And we've got so much to talk about on Disney Plus to wrap things up in a moment.
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12: Spurs start the Las Vegas Summer League playoff tournament tomorrow. 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They're going to open things up Thursday, October 8th, against the Atlanta Hawks at 7 o'clock. 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
13: Here we go. It's a Friday.
12: It is a Friday. Happy Friday, everybody. We've made it. You made it to Friday. Here we are. We appreciate you spending a little time with us on the Blitz 94.1 San Antonio Sports Star. I'm Joe Reinagle, computer expert, and that's Jason Minix.
13: Genius. Or you something
12: know,
13: like that.
12: Yeah, I guess so.
13: Maybe.
12: You know, as long as I've been here, I know that happens, and I still don't, I forget to turn it down, so. And Guillermo's already calling me a liar on her San Antonio Sports Star YouTube page. I just had a story, Guillermo. The Spurs are indeed in the playoffs out in the Summer League. They play the Phoenix Suns tomorrow night. Don't know what's happening there. Already, I mean, you're

0: You're choosing violence at 201.
1: Hey, nothing wrong with that. They want accuracy. Now, Fred says it's more of a consolation game, like a third-place game, and there's a huge third-place game tomorrow in the World Cup.
0: Oh, okay.
1: I mean, so I'll ask the question. Since the Spurs are playing in one, do we give a damn about third-place games now?
0: No, we don't.
1: Well, I mean, maybe Fred does. Maybe Guillermo does.
0: But I'm saying it's a playoff game. How about that? It's consolation. It's like in the play-in tournament. You want to win that thing just because you do, and because I didn't lie, Guillermo.
1: You read the words in front of you, Ron Burgundy.
0: That's exactly what I did.
1: I've been doing that
0: for a long time, buddy.
1: Admittedly, I have not been paying attention to the Summer League. It's not like the years past where I'm excited about the rookies and what they're going to do. We don't have a Rookie of the Year candidate. Now, I am interested in Terrace Reed, and the other night I did watch a little bit of one of the games, but not a whole lot. I've been, quite honestly, wrapped up in more World Cup and watching a little baseball. Now, I know this week has been a weird week for all of that, but this year, Summer League was just like, yeah, because it's not like I got a Vic there or a Dylan Harper there. There's no a Steph Castle there. There's no Rookie of the Year. I have not paid much attention to the Summer League, to be honest.
0: You know, I'll be totally honest with you. I have not either, and for all of those reasons. I mean, it's good to see. And even when you've got – we all watched Wimby because we wanted to see how he played and what he looked like, and same with Dylan Harper, but it's the Summer League. All right, I mean, it's the Summer League. They're playing against guys they played in with college guys.
1: Oh, sure.
0: I mean, and G League guys. So the competition isn't even close to what it's going to be.
1: No, but I would say a couple years ago with Vic, and even before Vic, Summer League was interesting because, one, we were jonesing for something to watch, sports, something, and the Spurs sucked. So, you know, you kind of go through and, you get watching to see what the future could be. But this year, with the Spurs going on a run to the NBA Finals, with the World Cup, and I know I'm not alone with, I was much more consumed with the World Cup than I thought I would be, that Summer League did nothing for me this year. That my interest level was eh. And some of the highlights that I've seen, one game that I did watch was with Atlanta because I wanted to watch Kingston. And the Spurs were playing a little bit later, and then my wife was like, why don't we watch this? And you know, because the Summer League just didn't have that same interest level, and I think part of that is because I wasn't jonesing for something new to watch.
0: Well, there you go. I mean, I'm happy these guys, Terrace Reed especially, it has played well in the Summer League, and that's great. But again, until I see him against the NBA types, then we'll see. I think he's going to be just fine. I really like the upside of this young man, and I think he's going to be good and give the Spurs exactly what they need, some rest for Wimby for one, and maybe a little protection for two. But what he did in the Summer League doesn't impress me. It just doesn't, because of the competition that they play. And so it is what it is. And
1: to your point, on our YouTube page, which you can access through sasportstar.com, Fred Gillespie's been a surprise. All right, cool. Last year it was David Jones Garcia that, you know, based on a Summer League play, he was going to be all NBA second team this year, make an all-star and sign a bazillion-dollar contract. Now, you know, it seems like, is he going to play here? Or is he going to play over in Europe for $3 million?
0: Yeah, well, that's a good question.
1: Summer League stars. Remember, let's go back in the day. Sam Hurd, Mr. August when it comes to the NFL. Dude always had incredible preseasons. Always. It just never translated to the regular season.
0: Is Sam out of jail yet?
1: Yeah, I believe he is.
0: He is? Good,
1: I remember. I think he's... I haven't talked to Sam in years.
0: Nah, nor have I.
1: But was it about a year ago or so that I think he was let out, what do they call it, halfway house, or there was some sort of transition back to society. And I remember him posting about wanting to go to something with the Cowboys. He did not go to that event. And I know I reached out to him and other local media people reached out to him. I don't know that anybody heard back from him.
0: Well, it's too bad. He's such a nice guy who made a horrible mistake, obviously, and paid the price. He went to prison. So I hope he's out. I hope he's getting on with his life, and things will be much better from here on out. I do want to bring this up, Pledge, and I didn't tell you this, so I'm just going to do it myself.
1: Uh-oh.
0: It's race time, ladies and gentlemen.
1: Did you just peter out like the camel will later?
0: Damn right. It's race time. Minix.
1: Uh-huh, I'm ready.
0: He's ready. He's riding a camel. So I got a question. Pledge, I don't know how we do this.
1: What?
0: What does Minix need to do between now and then to prepare and be the best camel jockey that he can be?
1: Well, I mean, look, I've done a lot of studying, lot of preparation. I got to stay at work for the next couple hours and stay sober. I had a fantastic lunch. I'm excited for dinner. I have no idea what I'm getting myself into. I was talking to my brother last night, and you know, my brother used to have some horses, and he was trying. I'm like, Jeff, it's not a saddle like that. And he's like, well, if you're in there, you know, kick it here and kick it there. And I'm like, I don't know. And he was like, well, you remember when you rode his horse? I'm like, dude, I mean, I wasn't worried about that horse taking off and running, and it was in a fairly confined area.
0: Is this your brother a camel expert?
1: No, not a camel horse. He's like, it's the same thing. I mean, it ain't the same thing.
0: It's not the same thing.
1: It was like, are you going to have little spurs on your... I'm like, no, man. I mean, you know, I've got to decide, do I want to wear shorts or wear jeans? I did opt for jeans today.
0: Yep,
1: just out of safety. And then my brother's giving me really good advice. Because he was like, you know, you gotta be able to lean forward, which is what they told you in the rules. But you also have to figure out how to get your ass up in the air a little bit. Otherwise, that camel will beat the. I'm like, you know, that was something I'd never thought about.
0: Hump day.
1: No, it might be hump day. I mean, by the time this thing is over, I mean, I didn't even think about that.
0: Yeah, Cam will be humping
1: hung up
0: away.
1: On
0: huh?
1: I didn't want to talk to my brother anymore because he was just, you know. Because again, I had not given that much thought that, you know, the comfort of this ride is probably not going to be, comfortable.
0: Well, it's probably not. It's not designed to be comfortable. You want to win or not? I mean,
1: I want to win.
0: Well, then you got to be a little uncomfortable.
1: You know. And then he was like, well, can you kind of be on your knees and, you know, kind of holding, you know, on, you know, like, you know, and I'm like, what are you talking about?
0: Well, I want to know what he's talking about, too. First, you're getting humped in the behind and next you're on your knees.
1: Not in the behind.
0: Next you're on your knees. What's going on with you, Minix?
1: Have you ever sat on your knees, sir?
0: Sure.
1: I mean, think about this, what he is trying to tell me. I'm trying to think how I could say this on radio, because clearly if you're thinking behind, you're way off. I mean, we're back to the peach debate. If you're sitting and you're, you know, like you get on the camel and you're sitting there, let's just say it would be a nut buster, if you will, on that ride. So if you could kind of be sitting on your knees as opposed to on your butt and, you know, area there on right there, it's not going to take that same level of pounding.
0: So Minix is preparing to be pounded tonight. That's what that's what we've learned here today, folks.
1: I mean, yeah, post race, you know, the victory celebration.
0: Yeah. Dude, I've never ridden a camel. Never. Oh, I say I have. It's been a long time. I've never raced a camel.
1: You've ridden a camel?
0: Yeah, I have. It's been a while, but yes.
1: Who called and reminded you that you've ridden a camel? Because that memory wasn't in your brain yesterday.
0: It's been a long time. It just came to me. Dude, you don't want to get on your knees.
1: No.
0: You get on your knees, you're going to fall.
1: Well, I mean, the idea is not to fall off.
0: Well, then don't get on your knees. You do that, you're going to lose your balance for sure.
1: I'm thinking you're maybe I'm not doing a good job of explaining what my brother was suggesting, or you're not understanding, but I think it's a combination of both. But my brother was trying to get me. I'm like, Jeff, man, just go to bed.
0: Yeah.
1: Hey, happy birthday. Go to bed.
0: It was your brother's birthday.
1: You know, that's why I called him. It's his birthday.
0: Well, that's cool.
1: Yeah. Yesterday was. Yeah.
0: Uh-huh. All right.
1: He's still older.
0: Well, yeah, naturally.
1: Yeah.
0: Well, it's going to be interesting to see, and there will be video, of course, so we'll see what happens. Hope you don't embarrass us, Minix. Well, that's all I'm asking.
1: I mean, you know, you say that, but I think that's ultimately what you're hoping for.
0: Well, it is in a way.
1: It's colossal embarrassment.
0: Yeah, in a sad, sick way, I am. Yes.
1: Yeah, well,
0: because
1: I know
0: it's good
1: you.
0: For the show.
1: Is it?
0: Of course
1: uh-huh.
0: it is.
1: Yes.
0: Good for the show. Uh-huh. You want to make people laugh. And sometimes you have to, sacrifice yourself.
1: Sure.
0: So.
1: Yes.
0: You gotta just fall off anyway.
1: I'm not going to fall off.
0: I mean, just fall off anyway.
1: Hell, I don't even want to jump off. I'm worried I might break a leg. I mean, you know, it's crazy. And you know, we were out there yesterday. They are a lot, a much larger animal than you would expect.
0: They're big.
1: They seem, at least those, bigger than a lot of horses, right?
0: Yes, they are.
1: I thought they'd be bigger than the zebra, but not triple the size of the zebras.
0: They're huge. Only one hump, though.
1: Again, they know the audience.
0: Oh, it's going to be a lot of fun.
1: What does the senator have to do with this pledge?
0: If you've got any advice for one Jason Minix riding a camel
1: nobody's
0: tonight,
1: riding a camel.
0: You.
1: Nobody listening has ever raced a camel.
0: What, you don't
1: got,
0: know
1: they've
0: that?
1: They've got no advice.
0: You don't know that? We've got people on our San Antonio Sports Star YouTube
1: they'd be
0: page.
1: Lying.
0: You got people driving around this beautiful city of San Antonio that may have some camel racing experience.
1: Yes. Yeah.
2: When you get on the camel, you have to fart on it to assert your dominance so it listens to you.
1: Is that it?
2: That's it.
1: So you're saying I should like Taco Bell right before I head out there?
2: I'm no lettuce sure. though.
0: No diarrhea. He just pass a little gas.
1: Yeah,
0: the camel probably wouldn't appreciate the brown gravy.
1: I don't know that the camel would care.
0: Well, I think he would.
1: I mean, you saw those camels yesterday.
0: Yeah, but
1: hygiene isn't high on their list.
0: Well, that's them. They don't want it to be your hygiene.
1: Like, they're going to know the difference.
0: They might.
1: Jeez.
0: It's going to be a lot of fun.
1: Here we go.
0: Without a doubt. We got a lot to get into today. A lot of Spurs talk, believe it or not, to get into today, because there's a great article on The Athletic about the future of several different Spurs and where they may or may not end up and how they may be played and all of that kind of good stuff. And some of it just simply might surprise you. We'll talk about it. We continue here on The Blitz on 94.1 San Antonio Sports Star.
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0: All right, back on a Friday. Yeah, we have made it. But this is not any ordinary Friday. It's race day.
1: Race day.
0: For one Jason Minix, on the camel he goes. Tonight at Retama Park, going to show off his racing skills, his camel guiding skills.
1: Yeah, I'm going to show off my ability to hang on or not hang on for dear life.
0: Yeah, well.
1: Did not have camel jockey on the bingo card, but here we are.
0: Here we are. That'd be a lot of fun. And plenty of video, y'all. I'm telling you. Y'all still haven't texted your wife yet. I got to do that.
1: Yeah, it's fine.
0: No, I will. I'm going to do that.
1: Yeah.
0: And she's going to be happy to do it.
1: Oh, sure.
0: Absolutely. Mm-hmm. It's going to be a lot of fun.
1: You know, that would require her to put the drink down and go down to the track level.
0: No, she's good at carrying the drink.
1: Yeah.
0: She'll be fine.
1: Mm-hmm.
0: Yeah,
1: mm-hmm.
0: Absolutely.
1: Yeah.
0: It's funny how the Spurs get good. And all of a sudden, it's like everybody wants to talk about them, and they're kind of like the Cowboys these days, you know, in a lot of ways. Because, I mean, say something about the Spurs, you get clicks. The Athletic today, with an article, more of an opinion type article, by Jared Weiss, and it has to do with De'Aaron Fox, Keldon Johnson, and Dylan Harper. I find it a fascinating analysis, a fascinating look, a piece that kind of makes you think.
1: Well, and it is one of those, all right, it's mid-July, and Jared Weiss has a great article, and I mean, there is a little bit of new, but a lot of it is stuff that we've heard that has just been confirmed, if you will, and starting with De'Aaron Fox after the struggles that he had during the playoffs, especially in the NBA finals. And, you know, as we talked about during the time, you know, you were upset with the IQ, the poor basketball decision making, but you also knew that the guy was out there playing hurt. And if that truly was a high ankle sprain suffered in Minnesota, we said at the time, he's game time decision during the Western Conference Finals. If it's a high ankle sprain, no way. Yet he came back. He struggled with this shot, and you could attribute that to the ankle.
0: Well, you can't contribute the ankle to his lack of decision making.
1: Yes.
0: And there was some of that. So that doesn't. But look, De'Aaron Fox is not going anywhere. I know a lot of Spurs fans would like to see him gone. His contract, which kicks in this year, nobody wants him right now, especially with that kind of money and the way that he played. So the Spurs have an obligation at this point in time to try and rehabilitate, for lack of a better word, his playing prowess.
1: Yep.
0: And that's exactly what they're going to do. De'Aaron Fox will be your starting point guard when the season begins this year. What I find fascinating, though, is if you read this article, and it makes perfect sense, at least it does to me, Dylan Harper then would assume the role of the sixth man.
1: Which, again, the way he played a lot last year, the flashes that he showed, you would say that. Now, you do have the reigning sixth man of the year on this roster, Keldon Johnson. Although Keldon Johnson was MIA in the postseason. And I know he's a locker room leader and a big part of the team, but he's entering the final year of his deal, $18 million next season. He could get an extension this offseason. It's July 17th. Ain't happening. It hasn't happened yet. I don't see it happen. That becomes a very tradable contract. Plus, with the addition of Tobias Harris, they're deep there now. So Keldon Johnson is now sliding further down the bench. Dylan Harper is going to be the go-to sixth man. And you could see times where you will have a Fox, a Castle, and a Harper on the floor at the same time. They're not going to start games that way, but they could certainly end games that way. And you wonder, you know, is Keldon Johnson, who's still a young player at 26, has he exhausted ultimately his time? Now, will he start the season in San Antonio? It looks that way. But around that trade deadline, he becomes a very tradable piece.
0: According to the opinion of Jared Weiss, and it is the opinion, but I happen to agree with him, the Spurs are not going to extend Keldon Johnson.
1: Yeah.
0: I just don't see it happening. Not with Steph Castle coming down the line, Dylan Harper coming down the line. I just don't see that happening. So I don't believe Keldon will be a long-term piece of the San Antonio pie. And so does that happen before the season? It doesn't look like it. I don't know what's going on or what's being talked about in back offices, but certainly, as Jason mentioned, before the trade deadline, I could see Keldon being moved. And again, it's just business. I don't want to see Keldon moved. I like Keldon Johnson. I've always liked Keldon Johnson. But it just seems like he's the odd man out when it comes to salaries and stuff. And quite frankly, the up-and-coming players that the Spurs have. But I find it interesting. That, to me, is more interesting than the De'Aaron Fox. Because, Jason, we've talked about De'Aaron Fox. He's not going anywhere. His contract is such. He's very untradeable at the moment, unless it's some kind of huge blockbuster deal. But sorry, I got a little distracted for a minute. But it was that's not going to happen. Spurs are still very high on this young man.
1: No, they are. And again, you know, Brian Wright said that in this Jared Weiss article. His sources, and I liked how he wrote a couple of different times in here. Condition of anonymity because they were not authorized to discuss personnel matters. Very clear that these are sources, but we know Brian Wright did say back in June, no wavering at all when it comes to what De'Aaron Fox means to the team. But also, as he writes in here, there's also an understanding, according to those sources, Fox is not tradable on his contract at the moment, and rehabbing his value with a good playoff performance next season will be crucial to an inevitable backcourt succession plan. So I read that line, and the plan is for the San Antonio Spurs, at some point, the backcourt, the starting backcourt, is going to be Steph Castle and Dylan Harper, and De'Aaron Fox, the odd man out. When they made that trade, they did not think they were going to get a Dylan Harper. But now that they have a Dylan Harper, which one has the higher upside, and Dylan Harper looks to be a superstar in the making?
0: Well, I think that will happen eventually. I just don't see it happening very soon. Look, Mitch Johnson.
1: No, it's a year or two down the road.
0: Yeah, Mitch Johnson and the Spurs front office are still very high on De'Aaron Fox. He had a bad playoffs. There's no sugarcoating that. But you know what? He wasn't the only one, especially in the finals. De'Aaron Fox was not the only one. We can point to this and point to that, but Victor Wembanyama, there were games he didn't play very well. There were games where Keldon Johnson didn't play well. I think Devin Vassell may have been the most consistent guy besides Dylan Harper. There were a lot of reasons for that. Yes, a big part of that was De'Aaron Fox, but he's not going anywhere, not in the short term anyway. It will be a year or two before they'll even be able to talk, I think, about trading him away with the contract that is about to kick in.
1: And I'm looking at some of the comments on our YouTube page, which you can access through sasportstar.com, or if you're on YouTube, just search San Antonio Sports Star. Keldon, he could be moved. Fox eventually, but not anytime soon because of the contract. But in my mind, there are three guys on this team that are untouchable, and that's Vic, Steph, and Dylan Harper. Outside of that, if the Spurs got the right deal, any of those guys, and I don't want to see Devin Vassell traded, but if you're getting something of value in return, you're going to have to give up value. And if you got to part ways with a Devin Vassell, then that's what you have to do if what you're getting in return ultimately is going to be better. Keldon's contract just screams, trade me. And the Spurs ultimately will do that. The expiring contract, you don't want to have everything you've invested in Keldon and have him walk in free agency and get nothing in return.
0: Yeah, you're exactly right. And so that's why I think he will be moved at some point in time, whether that's now or before the trade deadline, so he doesn't walk as a free agent. Again, I would be shocked if the Spurs did anything to extend Keldon Johnson. He's been great here. And went through the bad times and got this team, or certainly helped get this team to where they are today. But you know, it's a business, and sometimes a very cruel business. And Spurs fans, going all the way back, you know this. There have been some players that you don't want to trade, you don't want to get rid of. We all fall in love with, and then all of a sudden, well, they're playing for somebody else, and that's just kind of the way that it works.
1: Keep in mind, Pop traded away his favorite player in George Hill.
0: Yeah, he did.
1: I mean, the business side of basketball.
0: Hell, they traded Sean Elliott, for goodness sake, because it was a business decision. Now, thank God Sean made his way back.
1: Yeah.
0: to San Antonio. But, I mean, it happens. You fall in love with guys doesn't mean that they're going to be here forever. And I think with Keldon Johnson, I think the time that he won't be here is quickly approaching. I don't think there's any question. We're going to talk a lot about this. And if you've got comments on it, and a lot of people in our San Antonio Sports Star YouTube page do, we appreciate all those comments. If you want to go there, like, subscribe to that. You can get there by going to sasportsstar.com. There's a quick link to get there. If you're on YouTube, just look up San Antonio Sports Star, and you will find us there. If you want to call us, you can do that, 656-3776, 656-ESPN. You can get Jason at Jason Minix on Twitter. I'm at Joe Reinagle 210. What are your thoughts on perhaps Dylan Harper taking over the role of sixth man, Keldon Johnson being out, and De'Aaron Fox, here to stay, at least for a while? We're talking about it. We continue here on the Blitz, 94.1 San Antonio Sports Star.
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0: Sunshine. Ah, it was such a beautiful sight to see. A little sunshine feels good on the skin. Oh, my goodness. Life is good today. It is a Friday. This is the Blitz 94.1 San Antonio Sports Star. I'm Joe Reinagle. He is Jason Minix, the camel rider.
1: Tonight I will be. We'll see.
0: Yeah.
1: I'm ready.
0: He's going to be hooked.
1: I'm ready.
0: Minix will probably go on tour now. It'd be a camel. Camel racer.
1: I have a feeling this is going to be a one-time thing.
0: Mm-hmm. You never know, Minix, what gets in your blood and hooks you. And this could very well be it for you.
1: Can I make a lot of money doing it?
0: I don't know.
1: All right, then. I find it interesting, though, the fine people at Retama Park who invited me to do this. All the people that did it last year or the year before or the year before, I don't know that there's ever been a two-time rider.
0: I don't know. We met the defending champion yesterday.
1: And she got picked because of a no-show. She works there and was like, hey, you got to go.
0: Well, and you see that, though? I mean, yeah. You know, sometimes that's how it works.
1: I mean, two shots of tequila, you get your let's go.
0: When you don't expect it, it happens. And, is she going to be riding tonight?
1: No.
0: Well, then if you win, it means nothing. You got to knock off the champ.
1: What do you mean?
0: You got to make sure she races.
1: I don't know that she is.
0: You need to make sure that she does, because if she doesn't, well, what would winning mean? Nothing.
1: Know, every year, the Kentucky Derby has a brand new winner. Nobody ever knocks off the defending champ in the Kentucky Derby.
0: Well, that's why it's dumb.
1: What do you mean, the dumb?
0: It's dumb.
1: Dumb.
0: They should have the defending champ.
1: Every year there's a new champion.
0: They should have the defending champ. I mean, it's in all sports, football, baseball, basketball.
1: So you're saying the Kentucky Derby is dumb?
0: Well,
1: I mean, you understand that.
0: Why don't they bring the guy? Although,
1: because it's about the age of the horses.
0: Well, and it's also that horse is out in the field getting woohoo, you know, just making babies. Then why the hell would he want to come back? Holy cow, what a life! You know, you're an athlete, you're a horse, and you win, and then all of a sudden you're out there, and it's like, hubba hubba, let's go, baby.
1: Uh-huh.
0: And all you do is make babies.
1: I mean, you got five kids. I think at some point in a past life.
0: Which means I'm a champion.
1: No. No. Let's not get carried away. Because even the non-champions still make a whole lot of money as a stud.
0: Thanks, Minix. I've never been called a stud to my face.
1: I wasn't calling you a stud.
0: Thank you. I appreciate that.
1: I'm just saying
0: that.
1: It's just not all champions, right? Some breed of, never mind.
0: Uh-huh. Either breed or get bred, one of the two. Are all the horses in the...
1: Say get bred.
0: Well, I mean, there's
1: you making a sandwich after?
0: Well,
1: what?
0: There's a giver and a taker. I mean, you're either going to...
2: Give me a cigarette.
0: You know what I mean?
1: It's no, I don't know what you mean.
0: Well, once...
1: Like you get done, you want a sandwich.
0: So I don't know, are all the horses in the Kentucky Derby or these races, are they male? Or some of them female, because you know what I'm talking about. I mean,
1: sure.
0: If there's a stud out there, and if you're a female and you win, you're going to want to make babies out of you.
1: It's all about the DNA.
0: Yes.
1: Yeah.
0: So I don't know what's happening. I'm assuming they're all male, but I don't know that for a fact.
1: They're not.
0: They're not?
1: No.
0: Somebody besides the camel expert over here, let me know.
1: I'm not a camel expert. Because, I am a soccer expert. I am not a camel expert.
3: If there were a box in close proximity where you could type in questions and have answers.
0: Well, you know, if I had a producer who was listening to the show.
1: He's on the phone.

0: But they're making plans for the weekend. Already
1: and put it up on the nice whiteboard over here, and that would have been good too. I mean, I'm just saying. But you're right, Pledge. You are absolutely right.
0: It's great radio when Joe tries to type.
1: I'm going to wait.
0: And talk.
1: I'm going to wait on that.
0: At the same time. Who are you talking to over there? Man, your phone is just ringing off the wall.
2: Sales.
0: Ah.
1: Aha. Uh-huh.
0: Well, take those calls.
1: Well, he is a suit after all, so he's got to do that. You know,
0: he's
1: got to deal with that kind of stuff. Did you know the Seattle Seahawks, their rookies reported to camp today?
0: Dude, it's football time.
1: How about that?
0: It's football time.
1: That makes me very happy to hear that. They're there.
0: 2 weeks from Monday, we'll be live in Oxnard, California for our AA Best Bail Bonds Dallas Cowboys training camp coverage.
1: Yes. Can't wait for that. And they will have already been there for, what, a week, a few days before we get there?
0: Yeah, so we don't go when they land. You know, it's all the TV stations are going to be there. Now, granted, they're after video. But the first couple of days, there's not a whole lot going on. There's nothing to learn, by the way, because you don't see anything. Now, Jerry Jones will have his press conference. The Cowboys will have their State of the Cowboys press conference there on the tennis courts like they always do, but it's the Jerry show. I mean, Stephen will get an answer or two, and Shoddy will
1: sit there and behave.
0: Sure. and we'll carry that for you live, as we do every year. But we don't need to be there. Excuse me. We get there day one of the pads.
1: Exactly.
0: And that's
1: when the real action starts.
0: Exactly.
1: So that's what we'll do. And all that week, it's funny, at least the schedule that they gave us, they're going to practice every day.
0: Yeah.
1: The week that we're there in pads.
0: Yep.
1: And so that's going to be a lot of fun. And I'm looking forward to that. But football is just about all the way back.
0: You know, and you say that again. There's no day off while we're there, which is great. But at the same time, you know, the CBA requires so many days off. So the way we planned it out, it works out great on our end. But one of the things with the CBA, you know, yesterday we were talking about the Tokyo game.
1: Yeah, yeah.
0: And Roger Goodell's desire to have, what was it, 16 regular season games played internationally.
1: Mm-hmm.
0: Right now, they can only have 10 because that is part of the CBA. The Players Association would have to increase from the current limit of 10 if Roger Goodell truly wants to get to 16 international games.
1: Well,
0: I did not know that. That was part of the CBA, and that the limit right now is 10.
1: Well, that's news to me too, but it makes sense, and it makes sense for the union to agree to that, because the more money that comes into the NFL, the more money the players most likely are going to be able to obtain, and so I think it's a no-brainer, and I think the players see it, even though some of them will say what a pain in the ass it is, and I'm sure it is, having to go and travel all over the world and play a game in front of people you don't know, and I'm sure it's not the most pleasant thing in the world for some of those guys.
0: Stop.
1: But if it benefits their wallet, then so be it, and I think they'll go for it.
0: Well, and again, I know, I mean, other than the flight being longer, and different teams handle it different ways. Some go a couple days early, and try to, I don't know, depending on where they're going, obviously the time zone, you've got to adjust to that a bit. Different activities and activations that they might have, but it feels like the current players do less of that, and they take more of the player ambassadors, legends of certain teams, to do the stuff in the community in these countries. But Roger Goodell, while talking at the Fanatics Fest yesterday, said that he's got about 10 countries that he would like to go to that have yet to have a regular season game. He named Japan and talked about having a preseason game in Tokyo, but he wants to do a regular season game. And, you know, they've had a lot of preseason games in Tokyo going all the way back to 1976. But then when he talked about 16 regular season games, you start doing stuff in your head They're going to go to an 18-game schedule. So my guess is during Thanksgiving week and during Christmas week, they probably wouldn't try to do an international game. But the other 16 weeks, they could. Because I know he would get a lot of pushback if you tried to take two NFL teams during the holidays on a trip like that. But then we get to the 18 regular season game regular season schedule. So I'm having this, run through my mind about, okay, what 2 weeks if we go 18 games? All right, Thanksgiving week and Christmas week. But would we actually then move the start of the season up a week so that that 18th game isn't falling later in January? You see what I mean? It's just like how, you know, if you're trying to play 16 international games or 16 weeks, I guess they could have two international games at the same time, but that would stretch the NFL office pretty thin that does that kind of thing. So when he said 16, knowing that we're likely going to 18 games, my first thought was, all right, no international games for Thanksgiving and no international games around Christmas. But then when do you start the season? Because also selfishly, I'm thinking, okay, does this get us to the Super Bowl the week of President's Week, where Monday becomes the national holiday that we've all been saying should happen following the Super Bowl?
1: Well, and that would be great. And I think it does this year, doesn't it?
0: No, it's Valentine's Day.
1: Oh, okay, yeah. Man. That's going to be interesting, fellas.
0: Not really.
1: We'll see. Look, and they can't do it toward the end of the season either. To me, that wouldn't be fair. Especially if you're battling for a playoff spot, and you have to travel all the way to, I don't know, Japan, Australia, Germany, name a country. So I think it's got to be front loaded. I mean, I really do. And so there's a lot of logistic stuff to work out, but it's got to be approved again in the CBA. And if Roger Goodell wants to do that, I just think that it will be, because I think it means more money for everybody if that's the case. And so I don't see the union opposing that at all.
0: No, and again, he does say 16 games, not 16 weeks. But typically, every international game, there's one game a week is how they've kind of done it, because there's a whole part of the staff, it feels like, with the NFL league office that handles all these international games. I guess they could play two in one weekend, to your point, so it's not towards the end of the season, but that's what I was thinking. All right, well, Thanksgiving and Christmas, they're not going to do that because they would get pushback, but could we basically have one regular season game? And if you think about that, the way they set it up here in Texas, I know every time zone is different, but we have the greatest time zone. Games kicking off at 9 a.m., noon, and 3, and then, of course, the night game. What are you laughing at, Pledge? What was so funny about that?
2: Oh, nothing. Just the whole ugly American thing.
0: No, it's
1: an ugly Texan thing, yeah, is yes. what it is. Central no. time zone.
0: I mean, I think Mountain time zone is a close second. East, West Coast, no. No. I mean, think about West Coast. You're waking up at 7 a.m. to watch a game. And don't even bring Hawaii into the conversation. Those bars will be closing while kickoff is happening.
1: Well, can you imagine somebody waking up to watch a game in London if you're on the West Coast? I mean, if it starts at 8:30 here, what is that, 6:30 in the morning? Can you imagine that? Yeah, grilling at I don't know, 5:30. And
0: if I lived in London, and that's what I had to do to watch football. But again,
1: I'm talking about the West Coast.
0: Oh, yeah. Oh.
2: Well, those London games, though, they start at like 9, don't they?
1: Yeah, 8:39, something
0: It's kind of like what we're dealing with the World Cup and the start times. You know, it's inconvenient for us having these last couple of games be at 2 o'clock in the afternoon, but across the world, and again, World Cup, they were still late but manageable for other countries. My whole point of bitching about the start time, you got those people. They're gonna watch that game at 1 a.m. or 1 p.m. It doesn't matter. Here, you're still trying to grow the fan base, and if it's being played in the United States, adjust to your host country.
1: No, I'm totally in agreement with that. Now, on a Sunday afternoon, okay, a 2 o'clock start, I'm cool with that.
0: Sure.
1: I'm all right with that. But, yeah, during the week with these 2 o'clock starts that they had, I think we're a little bit ridiculous. And again, the England, Spain, France, those countries are going to get up and watch no matter what time it happens to be. It should have been a prime time event, especially that Final Four All of those Final Four games should have been primetime games, and I'm surprised that they weren't, because it would, I think, soccer fever, at least for now. Now, it may change and it may go away, but at least for now, soccer fever has swept the United States. And I think a lot of people are interested in it. A lot of people have gotten into it. They think it's fun. And, yeah, it should have been prime time. And I'm sure, even though the ratings were still pretty good, I think they would have been enormous with, say, a 7 o'clock start for those games.
0: And again, the ratings are ridiculous anyway. But in the United States, that would have been crazy. They're expecting a couple billion people to watch the final on Sunday.
1: That's crazy.
0: Billion.
1: Yeah, well, I believe it. Down talking with Jorge a minute ago, we had a guy in here that was touring the station, mm-hmm, with one of the salespeople, and said he said go Argentina, and I said, oh, you better not say that around Jorge.
0: Yeah, Jorge is from Spain.
1: Yes,
0: he works in our office,
1: and so and a nice guy. And so I just happened to be walking by Jorge's office, and they were in there, and the dude bet him $1,000.
0: $1,000. Uh-huh. And Jorge makes a ton of money, and he backpedaled on that.
1: Well, he said no. He said no.
0: Mm-hmm.
1: So nobody's paid me yet to bet on the other team. If the guy wants to pay me $1,000 to bet on Spain, I'm in.
0: He doesn't need to, because he knows Argentina's going to win.
1: I'm just saying.
0: He was very confident about Argentina.
1: He wants to make sure of it.
0: And you talk about people with money. Apparently, Argentinians have a ton of money. The ticket prices are incredible for the final, which you would expect. But because it's Messi in Argentina and their fan base, they are driving those ticket prices.
1: Well, and there's also a concern over in the Meadowlands simply because of the smoke.
0: Yeah, well, there's that.
1: With the Canadian fires, I read an article today that they're not worried about weather. Weather should be fine, but it's the smoke. And that could be an issue when they, I don't know, they're hoping it rains tomorrow.
0: Yeah.
1: Maybe clear some of that smoke out of there. I'm not sure, but I'll watch that. I'm interested in that.
0: You going to watch the third place game?
1: No.
0: What are you laughing at, Pledge?
1: He's watching the British Open, and I'm not sure exactly. Some dude's in tall weeds. Who is that guy, Pledge?
2: That's Bryson.
1: Ah, good. Couldn't have it to a nicer fella.
2: I think they're talking about him improving his lie.
1: In the weeds?
2: Yeah.
1: Come on.
0: You can't play from there.
1: Well, you can play from there.
2: Stroke, like, he improved his lie.
1: Well, then there should be a penalty.
0: He can't
1: do that.
0: I mean, if you're at the golf club at Texas, that's screaming foot wedge.
1: Well, of course, but we're not playing for the Open Championship.
0: Well, those two rules guys, they need to get out of his way and turn around.
1: Well, no, they look pissed off, the rules guys.
0: Well, it's because he's in the weeds. I mean, they're yelling at him.
1: Well,
0: I mean,
1: he's a freaking liver. Because obviously he forgot the rules of how to play real golf.
0: Yeah, at least he put on pants for you.
1: Well, he did. He had to. He didn't have a choice.
2: Bryson was getting really animated.
1: Well, and he's right there near the top of the lead, is he not, Pledge?
2: I think. Yeah, he's one off.
1: One off right now. Well, he won't be after this hole.
0: Oh, come on.
1: Because he's either going to get penalized or he's not going to be able to hit out of that tall stuff. So either way, he's going to have to take a drop, and he's in trouble.
0: Or he's going to hit it, and he's going to save it, and you're going to say, how in the hell did he do that?
1: Yeah, well,
2: the scoreboard says he's in the clubhouse.
1: Well, oh. Well, what the hell's he arguing about then?
0: Well, maybe. Are they coming back and trying to penalize him after the fact? As he's kicking grass, they're showing a little bit of a replay of when he went to go find his ball.
1: Well, you know what happens sometimes? That's happened before. Viewers will call in and say, hey, this dude cheated. He touched the sand or whatever.
0: That is such crap.
1: I'm just saying.
0: That is such crap. I mean, what kind of narc? I mean, those those people that would call the TV station and say the guy cheated, they're like the HOA people.
1: They don't call the TV station, dude. They call the PGA.
0: Whatever. You know what I mean? They call in. It's like when you're driving down the road and some old guy walking his dog is trying to tell you to slow down when you're going the speed limit in the HOA. I mean, why would you go, oh, yeah, he cheated?
1: See, I think what happened was he walked in there and he stomped down some of the weeds.
0: Was that not allowed?
1: No, it's not.
0: Oh.
1: Can't do that.
0: Well, sure you can.
1: No, you can't. And that's why they're pissed off. So they may cost him a stroke or two.
0: Whatever.
1: And I know everybody's riveted to this conversation, I think it's very, we need a little drama in golf.
0: Uh-huh.
1: This is great. and leave it to a liver to provide that drama. Bryson DeChambeau. Oh, my goodness.

0: Well, Bryson's clearly pissed off about something. Ah, look at that. He just lost it. Uh-oh.
1: What do you mean he just
0: lost it? Well, I mean, he just kind of turned around and like gave him that hand thing. Like, y'all don't know what the hell you're talking about.
1: Was that half of a peace sign?
0: Well, it may have been. It may have been. Who knows? I like a little drama-filled golf action.
1: At the Open.
0: At the British Open.
1: No, it's not the British Open.
0: Across the pond. It will always be the British Open. They do that because it's politically correct. All right? And it's the British Open, Minix.
1: Well, why do they just call it the Open Championship?
0: Because they're trying to be politically correct.
1: Because it's not always played in, you know, Britain.
0: Well, it should still be called the British
1: Where's
0: Open.
1: Where's this one at?
0: I have no idea. Where is it, Pledge? You
2: say Royal Birkdale?
1: Where's that?
0: Which is in England, right? Or is that Ireland?
1: It might be Scotland. Who the hell knows?
0: Well, it's in all the same
1: That's spell. Why they call
2: Last
1: it the
2: year
1: Open.
2: Was it Ireland, I think.
0: Be stealing my lucky
2: it
0: charms.
2: It is in the United Kingdom,
0: See
2: Northwest
0: that?
2: England.
0: So it should be the British Open. End of discussion.
1: They call it the Open.
0: The Open, yeah, whatever,
1: you
0: dude.
1: You call it Pertinalis or?
0: Oh, my gosh.
2: Pertinalis?
0: I heard Rob Thompson. I've always called it Pertinalis.
1: Me too.
0: But it's not spelled that way.
1: Well, we've added an R.
0: It's Pedinalis.
1: Well, who said that?
0: Pedernalis.
1: I mean, Pertinalis sounds better.
0: Pedernalis. I agree. And if I lived in Pedernalis, I'd want it to be called Pertinalis. Wouldn't you?
1: I mean, sure.
0: Dude, they were having, I saw a river there that was just on fire. I don't mean literally, but it was
2: fire?
0: No, it was running very, very rough, very rough.
1: Kind of the way your favorite golfer is right now.
0: Look at Bryson.
1: Oh, he is
0: pissed.
1: I mean, imagine a coach on a sideline. This is Dan Hurley level of explosion.
0: Dude,
1: he's going all Serbian.
2: This is what caught my attention.
0: Yeah. If he had a chair, he'd be throwing it.
1: Oh, Bobby Knight reference.
0: Right, he would.
1: Absolutely.
2: He's got a club.
1: Uh-huh.
0: Oh, look at him. I'm just going to quit then. Uh-huh. I'll just go back to the lift tour where I don't have to win to win and get money.
1: Yeah.
0: I'll go over there. I can wear my shorts.
1: Uh-huh.
0: What a big baby. Just deal with it. We got to take a break. We'll let you know how this drama ends. When we return here on the Blitz. By the way, we've got a golf influencer, a very shiny one, the wild story of a fan who got her autograph tattooed on his arm. Now, I don't know what kind of pervert you have to be to do that, but we'll tell you about it. When we return here on the Blitz on 94.1 San Antonio Sports Star.
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15: Oh, it is Friday. We made it to Friday. Congratulations, everybody. The weekend is in sight. Hope everybody's having a great Friday. Little sunshine out there and all. Welcome to The Blitz. Thanks for spending a little time with Jason and I. I am Joe Reinagle. He is Jason Minix, the camel riding fool.
17: Just camel jockey does just fine. Champion.
18: Hump day!
15: Champion. You're not a champion yet, Minix. You've done nothing yet.
17: Dude, I don't want a participation trophy.
15: Well, then you better win the damn thing.
17: I'm in it to win it.
15: All right.
17: You know, and I don't know what the rules are, but kind of like Bryson, who shot a 66 and was in sole possession of second place, just one game back heading into the weekend for the Open, pissed off. Did they actually dock him the 2 strokes?
15: Not yet.
17: Officially.
15: He's lucky he hadn't signed his card yet, apparently, or he could be disqualified. But apparently it's he hadn't signed his card yet, so it looked like a 2-shot penalty is now coming his way.
17: There's debate between the 2 golfers on this year program, Joe Reinagle and James Pledger, about whether or not he should be docked the penalty. He did push some grass down, right? Which is a no-no.
9: Can't do that.
17: But James Pledger, like, you're ready to dock him eight and kick him out and send him back to the tour because you don't like the guy. James Pledger, who is a quasi-pro golfer and used to be a golf pro and a bag boy or whatever, ball boy, whatever. But he said that he didn't think that he did anything wrong because there was still tall grass behind him. He didn't do anything to really improve his shot.
9: Doesn't matter. He stomped down grass. You cannot do that. It's very clear.
17: Well, what happens when I see somebody reach down and move a little leaf out of the way?
9: Well, that is a loose impediment. Grass growing is not a loose impediment.
17: I can make it a loose impediment easily.
9: And so did Bryson DeChambeau. He tried to do just that, and guess what? He's going to get penalized.
17: Well,
9: we're at the Golf Club of Texas, Minix, we can stomp all the grass we want.
17: Well, we wouldn't do that to the course over there. Respect where we're out.
9: We could do that, and it wouldn't cost us because, you know, we suck.
17: Bryson
9: DeChambeau is a pro.
17: We wouldn't have found your ball the way out
9: there. Well, that's true, too.
17: You would not spend any time looking for it, but you would have also used the foot wedge to get out of that and not touch that beautiful grass over there at the Golf Club of Texas.
9: No, I would have just gotten the ball if I would have found it, because you're right. These guys are lucky because they have people to find their golf balls for them. I would have just thrown it back out in the fairway and gone from there.
17: Yeah, exactly. Crack another beer, and let's rock and roll.
9: Exactly.
17: Go from there.
9: Now, see, Bryson's trying. I'm watching the video of it, and he's trying to state his case, and the rules officials aren't having it.
17: But, Mom.
9: They wouldn't do this to me on the Live Tour. Oh, my gosh, I'm a big star there.
11: You'll love this, Joe.
9: Uh-huh.
11: Look at your Twitter DM. It's not a liver.
9: Oh.
17: That's a wonderful pledge. Let's do the Headline Blitz.
14: This is Jason and Joe's Headline Blitz. 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Two guys, two opinions, never enough time.
17: Speaking of golf, Paige Spraniak.
9: Yes.
17: Tells a wonderful story, and it surprisingly is not about Joe Reinagle.
9: Why would it be?
17: She was talking about now I find this odd because she's talking to another influencer golfer type that I don't know tried to be Miss Canada, whatever. Right?
9: Yes.
17: Couple hot chicks talking about these strange autograph requests that they've had. Now you would think, all right, this could be rather interesting. Sign what? She signed some dude's inner arm.
9: Inner arm.
17: Arm.
9: Well,
17: and he came back an hour later, and he had it tattooed.
9: Huh. Well, there's some weirdos. I guess I don't know what you get out of that. I guess if you've
17: got her tattoo for life.
9: Well, I guess if you're looking at that while you're doing things, maybe that. I don't know what. I don't understand that.
17: He's a big fan.
9: I'm not an autograph guy.
17: All right, but or a tattoo guy, really.
9: Well, I've got one.
17: Sure, but if Ella Langley came up to you right now and was like, hey, what do you want me to sign? You're probably not going to say my inner arm.
9: Probably wouldn't say that, no.
17: And if she were to sign your forehead, you wouldn't go get it tattooed.
9: No.
17: But there are people out there that would. Maybe not for a page, but if Roger Staubach or... You know, somebody of, if Wemby or Tim Duncan, I could see that.
9: No,
17: people, yes.
9: I mean, look, I understand. A lot of people like that kind of stuff. And if you're into that, that's fine.
17: Mm-hmm.
9: I'm not going to get a tattoo of somebody's autograph, regardless of where it is.
17: Not you, but I could understand somebody, a sports hero or... You know, I'm trying to think. I was going to say Elvis, but that's impossible. Willie Nelson or Dave Grohl or, you know, whoever.
9: Would you get a tattoo of Dave Grohl's autograph?
17: No.
9: Okay.
17: I know a lot of people that would.
9: Well,
17: but Paige, a golf influencer.
9: I'd rather have a picture of something else tattooed instead of her autograph.
17: I get that.
9: I mean, you see that?
17: You want her to sign the calendar so you can hang it on the wall forever?
9: No, but you could have pictures of something else. mountains.
17: But if she's autographing for you, it's.
9: Look, I've never collected autographs. It's just I don't really care about that kind of stuff. That's just me. I know a lot of people do and love it. And so I certainly wouldn't tattoo an autograph on my arm or anywhere else for that matter. So, but hey, props to this guy. He got what he wanted.
17: But you've met Paige.
9: Yes.
17: And
9: did not ask her for an autograph.
17: No, but a picture, yes.
9: Yeah, we got a picture with her, sure.
17: But if when she starts the segment of the strangest autograph request, in her arm is not what I was expecting.
9: No. Well, I'm not sure if she would have signed in her anything else.
17: I mean, for the right price, yes.
9: Did this guy actually pay her?
17: Well, I'm sure. It was in an autograph event.
9: Oh, okay. All right. Well, then I would have... After you found out it was a tattoo, would you have asked for more money if you're Paige?
17: No.
9: I mean, I would have.
17: I mean, he told her he was going to do that. She didn't believe him, so he came back and proved it.
9: $50 to $75, is that right? It says... Well, I'm not sure if that's for the tattoo or not, but
17: that's for the autograph.
9: Hey, props to him if that's what he wants, and he's a happy dude. Then okay,
17: mm-hmm.
9: I got no problem with it. Mm-hmm. I won't be getting tattoos of autographs anywhere on my body.
17: Good, I'm glad to know that.
9: Just saying.
17: Mm-hmm. Me too.
9: Uh huh.
17: You know, Adam Sandler's a fun dude.
9: Yes, he is.
17: And I think it's pretty legendary and known that. He will show up places and play basketball. Hell, he did that recently in San Antonio when he was in town for the NBA Finals. Well, after he officiated the Taylor Swift wedding that involved Travis Kelce, he went to Nantucket on vacation, but he couldn't find a basketball court. So you know what the dude did? He called 911.
18: Nantucket Public Safety, this line is recorded.
19: Hi, how are you? I'm visiting your island right now, and I was wondering if you could answer a question. I like to play basketball. Is there any outdoor courts where people play?
18: Off the top of my head, there's only one I can think of that's outside, and I'm not even sure if it's available to the public right now, but it's behind the Muse on Bacchus Lane.
19: Okay, thank you. I'll check it out.
18: All right, you're welcome. All right, you're welcome.
9: Well, the 911 guy was very kind.
17: Well, he's in Nantucket. I'm sure he's not very busy.
9: Still, though, I mean, can you imagine doing that in, I don't know, in New York City or San Antonio? I mean, my goodness, I can't even imagine.
17: It's an emergency. I need to play basketball. Where's the nearest court?
9: And, dude... That island is, I mean, I've never been there, but I would imagine it's that big, is it? You just drive around a little bit.
17: I mean, again, though, the idea of, who are you going to call? 911.
9: 911.
17: That's pretty comical. Now, there's another guy that called 911 for a reason, although I think we need to carry this over into the next segment because it will lead into a far different topic.
9: Yeah, well, yes, it will. So we will do that. You don't want to miss this. When we return, we'll get you up on the drama and the PGA Tour as well, and this other story. It's good. We return here on the Blitz. 94.1 San Antonio Sports Star.
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0: You know, everything used is not the same. 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
13: 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A 20-year-old long-haired Lionel Messi holding 5-month-old Lamine Yamal, who's in a plastic bathtub filled with water. Part of a photo shoot for a 2008 charity calendar organized by Barcelona. That pairing turned out to be the Barca's greatest player and its youngest ever scorer. Now, coming up on Sunday, Messi, who's now 39, and Yamal, who turned 19 earlier this week, will meet for the very first time on the pitch. Argentina and Spain in the World Cup final in New Jersey. Messi and company going for back-to-back titles, while Spain's only World Cup title was in 2010. And U.S. head coach Mauricio Pochettino says he's going to make a decision on his future with the program next week. With this 2026 World Soccer Update, I'm Brad Heller, Westwood One Sports.
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18: Back here on the Blitz on a Friday afternoon. Yes, it is Friday. Congratulations. I'm Joe Reinagle. He's Jason Minix. This is 94.1 San Antonio Sports Star.
19: There is a little bit of interesting breaking news in the NFL. And somebody that nobody here is going to know about, I would assume, but Arizona Cardinals personnel executive Ryan Gold has been suspended indefinitely for violating the league's gambling policy. The NFL has confirmed this after an investigation determined that Gold provided confidential, non-public inside information regarding the 2026 draft selections by the Cardinals before the picks were announced. He also participated in parlay bets on NFL and college games. His 13th season with the Cardinals, he was promoted to director of college scouting in June 2025.
18: Wow.
19: And I would assume while it's an indefinite suspension, his career is over. With gambling the way it is and the way these leagues have to crack down, what are you doing, man? What are you doing?
18: It is an addiction for some people. It really is. And while most of us do it for fun and only gamble small amounts of money, some of these guys really get a rush out of it. And you've seen that with the quarterback that was at Texas Tech. You see that now with this guy. And sometimes it's just it's a sickness that some people just can't handle.
19: I mean, his career is now in the porta potty.
18: Which I see what you did there.
19: Brings a little bit of an update. The other day, we were talking about, now the initial reports were this guy was running from police. That turns out not to be the case in Kansas City. That guy that was stuck in the porta potty that needed the fire department to come cut him out of said porta potty. Now, there was a guy there made an incredible video. A little play-by-play of what actually took place.
20: A head popped out of the toilet, and he said, "I'm in here." But one of our guys went to pick up an event from the World Cup. He did find one of them locked. The man inside said he was not going to get out. A police officer on a motorcycle went by and asked the man to exit the toilet. The man replied that he could not reach the door. They looked inside and didn't see anybody. The lid was closed. No one was in the restroom. All of a sudden, a head popped out of the toilet and he said, "I'm in here." Fire department came after that and tried to instruct the man to exit the toilet, and the man would not do it. He told them he was retrieving a Mountain Dew bottle that he dropped in from the night before, so that put him in inside of the tank for about 8 hours, if all of that was true. After it was cut open, the man was able to exit the toilet and gave him a free shower. Watch out falling into toilets.
19: So that was a guy
18: hours.
19: Who works for Patriot Portable Restrooms. There in Kansas City, it was set up with a bunch of other ones. Think about, for a World Cup event, all the porta potties at Nyosa or Oyster Bake or wherever. I mean, And the guy's filming while the guy's getting cut out. You imagine you go to pick one of those things up and there's somebody in there. And then they open the door and then the head pops out. And for him to go after a Mountain Dew bottle. Now, Ryan Eagle's first question, was it full? Which to me, I guess if you just bought it, you're at an event, you know, you overpaid for it. I don't care what. No, I don't know if it's empty. I mean, unless he had, I don't know, a lot of cash hidden in that bottle, it's gone forever. But also, you would think a Mountain Dew bottle might be the easier thing to fish out of a porta potty. Like if you dropped your phone in there, it's heavy, it's going to sink to the bottom.
18: Well, if this is full, that might have sank to the bottom too.
19: Yeah, but in the bottle,
18: I don't know.
19: I don't know how dense the water was, if you will, inside that porta potty.
18: Well, and the problem is, I mean,
19: there's a lot of problems.
18: I could see sticking your arm in there and your hand and feeling around.
19: No,
18: that would be gross enough. Yes, but I mean, if it was that important, but getting inside there, did he fall in?
19: How do you fall in?
18: Well, I don't know how you fall in. Is he a little guy?
19: I don't know. But again, the tank, but to be crouched in and then get stuck.
18: Dude was in there for 8 hours.
19: 8 hours. 8 hours in the porta potty.
18: Now, you just said
19: you could see sticking your arm in there. If you dropped your phone, would you go after it?
18: No, it's gone. I'm not going after it.
19: I mean...
18: But if my phone, you know, I happen to have a lot of people in their case, they'll keep money in there or credit cards or something. I think if in that case, yeah, I probably would have. I probably am digging around to see if I can find it. I mean, if I just stick my hand in there.
19: Would you go like find, I don't know, somebody that ain't going to do it for you, although I'd pay a whole lot of money for that to happen, but find somebody with some gloves or some hazmat gear, or would you just go bare knuckle?
18: Well, it depends on how much money's in that phone. I mean, the hell with the phone. I don't care about that, but I mean, if there is something in there of value, yeah, I'm probably going to want to find it.
19: Yeah, but it's not like you walk around with enough cash, and that cash would be gross at that point to where you would go after it, right? I mean,
18: the cash is pretty gross anyway.
19: It is, but not to that level. I'm just wondering, what would you go after? Because phone, no. And I'm more screwed now because my phone is my car key. Like, I don't have a car
18: so
19: key anymore.
18: So you'd be digging around in there.
19: I'd be... because even then, would the phone still work?
18: Well, I don't care. That's not the point.
19: Well, no,
18: now,
19: for
18: in
19: me,
18: your case, it is. Yeah,
19: I mean,
18: in your case, it is. Dude, I don't know. It would have to be something pretty damn valuable for me to be digging around. And then if he's climbing in that thing, so if you can climb into it, how can you not get out of it?
19: You know,
18: it's not like there's barbed wire on the toilet seat or something.
19: No, but people get stuck all the time. And you wonder, well, how did you get stuck? Yeah, somehow we're able to get in, but you can't get out. I don't know, but I'm with you, right? It's I'm just curious if anybody out there has ever had to go after something that they've lost in a porta potty, or what would you go after? There's got to be something. 210-656-ESPN, 656-3776. Now, it's a rule. If I've got to go into a porta potty, I'm not taking my phone out. I'm not risking it. But also, I'm fortunate as a dude. I'm peeing to the left in the urinal part, not the part that I don't even want to look at what's gone on in there. Right?
18: It's awful.
19: But I don't even want to look. But somebody out there has fished stuff out. We know that. Or what would you, like, I'm not a watch wearer, but I know people that collect watches. If somehow you had an expensive watch and it fell in, would that be the case?
18: Yes.
19: Phone is the common one.
18: Dude, if it's something of extreme value, yeah, I'm going to get it out of there. Or find the porta potty guy, maybe call them on the phone because the phone numbers are always there. But I'm not letting anybody else inside that porta potty until I get what the hell out of there that I want.
19: Well, your standing guard is if somebody's going to go after it,
18: right,
19: that you won't?
18: Well, I don't want to add any more pee or poo. I mean, why? There's already enough in there. Why add to it? I'm not doing it.
19: 210-656-3776. Joanna, you're on the Blitz. Oh, Jonah?
18: Jonah?
19: Jonah?
14: Jonah, yeah.
18: Jonah. Hi, Jonah.
14: Hi. So you guys are talking about digging stuff out of the porta potty.
18: Yeah.
14: I had to dig my daughter out one time. She fell in.
19: What?
18: Your daughter fell
14: in? Yeah, she was little, and we were at a family reunion, and she fell in, and I had to dig her out. Luckily, it was early in the weekend.
19: Well, see, now,
18: there's a story here.
19: Well,
18: hold on.
19: I mean, a little kid, she was obviously fell in. All right, so saving your baby, I guess you're right. I think all of us would do whatever it takes to save your child.
18: I'm not sure about that.
19: Well, you've got four others.
18: I don't know. Yeah, it's like, wait a minute, I don't know.
19: And you said early in the weekend, so obviously it wasn't Saturday night at Oyster Bake Porta Potty, but it was pretty gross, huh?
14: Yeah, it was pretty gross. She was blue.
19: She was blue?
18: She was blue!
14: Yeah.
19: Well, the water in there.
14: It wasn't quite nasty yet.
18: Oh, okay.
14: The water.
18: Okay, so they have that blue, I guess, blue stuff in the porta potty?
19: Yeah. Sure.
18: Well, I didn't know this.
19: Well,
18: am I supposed to know this?
19: Well,
14: I didn't know until I pulled her out either.
18: Yeah. Well, so she couldn't. I'm sorry, I might have missed. How old was she? Is she? How old?
14: She was probably two or three.
18: Okay, so she could get in that hole pretty easy.
14: Yeah, she was using the restroom and lifted her hands and fell in.
19: And so she fell in. So she was like awkwardly in there, right?
14: Yeah.
19: Yeah. How old is she now?
14: She is now 18.
19: She's 18. Does she have a great fear of porta potties?
14: No, she don't even remember it.
19: She don't even. Do you give her crap about that every time you can?
18: I would remind her every day about that.
14: Yeah, it was not a great experience.
19: No.
14: But at least, like I said, it was early in the weekend.
18: Yeah. Well, you are mother of the century. I'm going to tell you that right now.
19: Yes. Appreciate the phone call.
14: Y'all have a good day.
18: Thank you too.
19: See, now, I because here I'm thinking, phone, watch, baby? Yeah, you got to go after your kids. I suppose that has to happen.
18: Oh, my goodness.
19: Hello? Clark, you're on the Blitz. What's up, man?
18: Hey, Clark.
21: Hey, how's it going, guys? Bless you. Thank you. Just to let you know, I'm 4 weeks in recovery. I'm back to driving again. Appreciate you guys for giving me the push to go get checked out.
19: Thank you, man.
18: Yeah.
21: Second off, I have a question for you guys because I see the story about these guys taking and relieving themselves in front of, I think it was a daddy girl on a golf course.
19: What?
18: Say it again.
21: The guy was taking a pee.
18: Yeah.
21: At the golf course.
18: That happens all the time.
21: My question, he did it in front of a daddy girl. Okay, so it is normal.
18: Yeah, for some of them, I never do that personally. I'm just saying,
21: Okay, I don't play golf. I was just curious. Keep doing your thing, guys. Love you.
18: I appreciate you, Clark. Yeah, it's pretty normal. You just got to make sure you're out of sight. Oh,
19: generally,
18: you go
19: into the woods. Houses. Yeah,
18: well, yeah, yeah. Never at the Golf Club of Texas, though. I don't do it there.
19: Uh-huh. No. Oh, crap. Marcus, you're on the Blitz. What's up, man?
22: Yeah, man. I had a friend of mine drop a quarter ounce of cocaine in one.
18: Oh, my God.
22: One time. He pissed it out.
19: He went after it?
22: Yes, sir.
18: Well, I kind of don't blame him for that. Do you?
22: Yeah, well, it fell in and it come out and it was all blue at the bottom. It's like, what the hell happened? He said, I dropped that, so I'm good.
19: No, the bag was blue, or, I mean...
22: The bag was blue. Like, it just fell straight in. It was like a Ziploc bag.
19: Well, was he trying to...
22: It was a quarter ounce. That's a lot.
19: Was he trying to use it in the porta potty?
22: Yeah, he was doing a keep up in the porta potty and he dropped the bag. trying to close it up.
18: Well, you know, stuff happens.
19: You know, I've watched enough movies. You know, that's not the worst place that cocaine has been.
18: Dude, I'm fishing that out, too, though. And you were probably pretty happy you fished it out, too, weren't you?
22: Oh, yeah.
18: Yeah, absolutely.
19: You weren't in there doing the bump with him, were you?
18: Well, it was his turn next.
22: No.
19: All right.
22: No, it was my turn next.
18: Yeah. Marcus, all right. That's awesome.
22: Thank you, guys.
18: Thanks, man. Appreciate it.
19: And kids you can go after.
18: Cocaine
19: outside
18: and kids.
19: Of that, no.
18: That's about... Now, how fortunate. Now, I can only imagine And going back to the mom that fished her daughter out of there, after I got through laughing my head off at my kid, and you know, that I'd probably pull her out. But see, I mean, no, she would not live that. That would be a Thanksgiving Day story every year of her life.
19: Every year, but you wouldn't be laughing. The parental instinct to kick in, you're horrified that your kid. I mean, how do you explain to the family, yeah, I lost my kid in a porta potty accident, right? Well, I mean, you know, it's like you go save them and then you laugh at them. You don't laugh first.
18: Well, I probably would have laughed while I'm doing it.
19: No.
18: Probably.
19: No. But that's why moms always take the kiddos to the bathroom, not dads, especially in a porta potty.
18: Well,
19: yeah. At 3 years old.
18: Dude. Oh, that's hilarious. Any more stories, we'll take them. I promise you. 656-3776. 656-ESPN. That is hilarious. Let us know if you want to. You can comment on our San Antonio Sports Star YouTube page as well. You can get Minix at Jason Minix on Twitter. I'm at Joe Reinagle 210. Let us know what you think and what you would reach into a porta potty for. So far, we got kids and Coke. So is there anything else?
19: Mountain Dew.
18: And Mountain Dew. Is there anything else? This is the Blitz on 94.1 San Antonio Sports Star.
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9: High note, never leaving on a high note, all day. Going up and down so constantly.
18: What would you fish out of a porta potty if you lost it in there? How valuable would it have to be? So far, we've got kids and Coke, and that's about all we've got. I'm Joe Reinagle. Jason Minix is here as well. This is the Blitz on 94.1 San Antonio Sports Star.
19: Yeah, kids and cocaine I didn't have on the bucket list of what you would fish a porta potty, but then again, sure. That makes absolute perfect sense. Much more than the Mountain Dew that a guy got trapped in a porta potty for about 8 hours went after. And if you get a moment, at some point, just Google the videos for Jimothy the raccoon out of Seattle.
18: Jimothy the raccoon.
19: For whatever reason, it's all over my feed today, but there's a raccoon that's born. There's a medical name that I'm not even going to try to pronounce, but he's got a short spine. And if you watch the videos of this little raccoon rolling around, it's comical. It's comical. It's a raccoon that we need to protect.
18: Well, I'm sure. Why not?
19: Apparently. Hey, Bill, you're on the Blitz. What's up, man? Bill.
10: Well, this story relates to you, Jason. Uh-oh. And you were broadcasting remotely before the Valero Alamo Bowl. And I stopped by to see you, and then I needed to use the porta potty, and they were right nearby.
19: Yeah, I remember that was before a Longhorn game back when Dat Wynn was working here, and we were freezing our ass off out there inside the Alamo Dome parking lot.
10: Yes, and the line was extremely long, but I had to persist. And when I finally got into the urinal, it was the fullest urinal I have ever seen.
19: Oh, gross.
10: Jason, it was not on level ground, and it was full to the brim.
19: Ah.
18: Jeez.
19: And you added to it, didn't you?
10: Unfortunately, I had to, but I couldn't have dropped anything in. It would have gone 4 feet down into the But it's my most memorable porta potty story ever.
19: I'm glad to be a part of that, man. It's such an honor.
10: Fluids to the absolute brim.
19: That's whenever you get home and you just throw your shoes away before you go in the house.
10: Exactly.
19: Yeah. Yeah. Bill, enjoy your weekend, man. Thank you.
18: Thanks, Bill.
10: All right. Good stuff. Bye-bye.
19: All right. I didn't know where, when he started this, include you. I'm like, wow.
18: Yeah, I'm sorry. Did he fish you out of there?
19: No.
18: And I can see you falling in that hole, man.
19: No, I'm not getting close. I honestly, it's hard enough for me now that, you know, I've got a dog and I'm taking her for a walk just about every day. Although my wife typically handles this stuff, but you know, the little bag that you got to walk your dog with now, because you know, it's not polite to let your dog poop in your neighbor's yard and leave it there. So you got those little bags that grosses me out. I don't want to look. I generally, when I go into a porta potty, I don't want to look to see what's going on in there.
18: Well, no, but you don't have any choice. I mean,
19: no, you do.
18: No, you aim.
19: Well, no, or do you care? You kind of go in sideways. You're just looking for the urinal, man. I'm not looking at people's poop.
18: Well, that's true.
19: I'm sometimes I'm holding my breath.
18: Yeah.
19: You know,
18: that's true. Some of those do have the urinals now, but
19: yeah,
18: dude. Yeah, I mean, you're not curious, you know?
19: No, I'm not curious. I am not curious. Oh, my goodness. Joshua, you're on the Blitz. What's up, man?
4: Hey, Jason. I was doing some research today because I know you have an amazing athletic event and coming up, and I did some research for you to help you out to win your camel race.
19: So this has nothing to do with porta potties.
18: Well, maybe it does.
19: Glad you're on topic, Joshua.
18: Maybe it does.
19: Yeah. Oh, all right.
4: Well, let's just go down this rabbit hole. Now, Jason, when you're going to get on this camel, you're going to be on the very back of it.
19: Yeah.
4: And you're going to have to hold on to that harness, but you're going to want to get your legs put like you're on your knees. And I think they have straps on the side to where you can strap your ankles so you don't fall off. Because the last thing you want is all those camel toes on you, because we're married men. We can't have camel toes all over us. Apparently, that does get us in trouble.
19: Apparently.
4: Just stay right there and just hold on to it. Use that little whip to kind of get them going.
19: See, I've been told there's no straps and no whips.
18: Are we still talking about camels or camel toes? Yes. We're using whips here now.
19: All of the above. I was told you hang on to the bar and you don't let go.
4: Hang on to the bar. Don't let go. You can probably smack the rear end of the camel. You know, give him a little pat. But again, don't reach too far, because if you fall down, you can get some camel toes on you. And again, we're married men. We don't want camel toes. And I am not going into a porta potty for any camel toe that's in there. So that's something
18: Wait a minute. Hold on a second. That's not true.
19: It's not.
18: I mean, there might be some that you would.
19: Really?
18: Saying.
19: I mean,
4: you would see a log just swimming around. You know that one camel toe's in there. You're gonna go and all that feces and that one log just swimming around.
18: Well, what are we talking about here?
4: It's camel toes in there. I got questions about how it got in there.
19: Wow.
4: Let's
19: face it. We've all been to fiesta events where, you know, people are having sex inside the porta potty. So to say you wouldn't go in after it, I mean, if you've got the green light, you're going.
18: I don't know what the hell this conversation turned into.
19: Me neither.
18: I have no clue.
19: I mean, that's leave a guy it to practice. Joshua. He's trying for open mic night.
18: Yeah.
19: He's trying.
18: Yeah, I think he is. Crazy stuff. And it's a crazy story because if you're just joining us, the reason we are talking about camels is because Jason is going to race in a camel race tonight out of Atama Park.
19: Yes.
18: That's that. And if you're wondering why we're talking about fishing stuff out of a porta potty, there's a dude that got stuck in one for 8 hours trying to fish out a Mountain Dew bottle.
19: And he had to get cut out of the porta potty by the firefighters.
18: But he was in there for 8 hours. Good gosh. Now, my question, did anybody go in there?
19: No.
18: Are you sure?
19: Well, I mean, you open the door, you see somebody in there, you close the door.
18: Not in the hole.
19: Actually, no. I think if you go back and you listen to it, the guy went in there and, like anybody with that's respectful, locked the door. Started to fish out his Mountain Dew bottle that he dropped. I'm really concerned about his sobriety level, but he went in that fishing out a Mountain Dew bottle, and then he got stuck.
18: Now, can you imagine you're stuck in there and nobody can hear you and some drunk walks in there and, be right there, Jim.
19: No, again, the door was locked, so no drunk guy was going to stumble in and pee on his head.
18: Oh, my gosh. That is like a nightmare that's going to wake me up tonight.
19: Really?
18: I would imagine.
19: Your fear is you're going to have a dream about getting trapped in a porta potty.
18: We're talking about it all day. It's now, subliminal. And everybody's listening to the show right now going to have the same dream.
19: Now they're not going to have those dreams. There was a guy that we met at our golf tournament. And his kid is the one. What was the clown when we were in Vegas? And his kid called in. What was the word? Payoso.
18: Payaso.
19: Yes. He's in the porta potty business.
18: He is?
19: Yes.
18: He's a payaso? Porta potty guy?
19: Well, I don't know if he's a clown.
18: Oh, I got you.
19: His kid called in.
18: Payaso, right?
19: He's in the porta potty business.
18: Okay. I bet he's got some stories.
19: I'm afraid to hear them.
18: I would imagine. Wow.
19: You're gonna have nightmares about a porta potty.
18: It's possible. I mean, that would be nightmarish to be stuck in a porta potty for 8 hours. I mean, just unbelievable. I hope that never happens to anybody else. And that poor little girl. But apparently, she wasn't stuck in there for long because mom came to the rescue. Yeah.
19: Well, mom was probably sitting there. I mean, if she's three. You got grandkids about that age. Do they still need help going?
18: I don't. I'm not in charge of that. So,
19: well, but if you see people going to help them, I think three.
18: That's mom and dad's job.
19: But you see them leaving to go help. You would know. I think 3-year-olds still need help. So mom was probably sitting right there.
18: Maybe it was with aim. I don't know. Seriously, I don't know. I never had boys, so I don't know what that means. With girls, you just plop them down on the seat, and you're fine.
19: But that's why she fell in, because she wasn't fine. You know, probably at home, they got the little kiddo potty.
18: Well, because she said she had her hands there, and she took her hands up, and that's why she fell down.
19: Yes.
18: So that's a lesson she'll never forget. I bet she never did that again.
19: She doesn't remember it.
18: I bet she never took her hands off the potty again.
19: You imagine even having to put your hands on that thing?
18: No, I
19: and a
18: really
19: mom
18: can't.
19: Is taking their kid to a porta potty.
18: I really can't. Well, this has
19: I
18: been.
19: I kid.
18: This has been fun.
19: It's been something.
18: It's something. Yeah, boy, we appreciate it. It is Friday, y'all, so, you know, bear with us. We're going to have a little fun. Weird story, though, that we may or may not want to get into. I don't know. This whole Matt Miller story, dude.
19: Dude.
18: It's crazy, and some people saying this could be really have a dark side to it. We're going to talk about it. We continue here on the Blitz on 94.1 San Antonio Sports Talk.
19: You know, it's Friday. You have your weekend plans. None of you plan on falling into a porta potty, and I'm guessing none of you plan on getting arrested. 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
8: Well, the Spurs Summer League, they've got at least one game left. 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
8: Happy Friday, everybody. We made it. It is Friday. The weekend is in sight. Hope you're having a great Friday afternoon, whatever you're doing, however you're doing it. Thanks for listening to us and spending a little time here on 94.1 San Antonio Sports Star. I'm Joe Reinagle. Jason Minnix is here as well as the anticipation builds for his big camel race this evening at Retama Park. He's looking a little nervous. I won't lie to you.
9: Am I?
8: Yeah. You're looking a little nervous there, Minnix. What I do appreciate about Minnix, and if you're watching on our San Antonio Sports Star YouTube page, you can see everything that's going on here in the studio, including Jason Minnix wearing his 94.1 shirt.
9: Yeah.
8: So he's representing the station.
9: Exactly.
8: So don't embarrass us, Minnix.
9: You want me to embarrass
8: you.
9: Well,
8: in some ways I do, yes.
9: But I won't. I'm going to go win this damn thing.
8: Well, I hope that's the case.
9: Well, me too.
8: I really do. You should win it. I mean, I'm not sure what the competition is.
9: Neither am I. Although, I don't get to pick the camel.
8: Uh-huh.
9: We got to go meet the camels yesterday, and there's no indication on which is the best camel. Whoever is taking us to get on the camels, I might slip a little money to make sure that I get on the fastest camel because they're going to have a better idea. I either want to finish dead first or I want the thing not to leave the starting gate and just stand there. Right? I mean,
8: like, you wouldn't tell them to.
9: I don't know how to drive the camel, right? Because I asked yesterday. I was like, you know, because the instructions that I've been given, you were there, Pledge was there. They put you on the camel, you get on the camel, you hang on to the bar, you don't let go. It was like, because I didn't know I was racing. I was just, hey, do you want to

0: come do ride a camel at Retama Park. Sure, we're in. So how do you get it to go fast? Just hang on. How do you get it to stop? It will stop. Perfect. Those are the only instructions that I have.
1: So wow. So the camel is kind of like a self-driving Uber.
0: I mean, in some ways,
1: in a lot of
0: it's
1: ways.
0: A Waymo.
1: Huh.
0: Call it a camo.
1: Wow.
0: I don't know. Again, the instructions were lean forward and hang on to the bar. Don't
1: let
0: go.
1: Camel do everything else.
0: Pretty much.
1: Well, I'm guessing when the camel sees the other camels run, they're gonna run.
0: It's the starting gate.
1: Well,
0: I'm assuming they know what they're doing. They're racing camels. You know, it's like race horses. They get in the starting gate, the doors open, and they take off.
1: So then technically what you're telling all of us right now is that you're neither going to win or lose. If you come in last, it's a camel's fault. If you win, it's the camel's credit.
0: It's all the jockey. I mean, it's just like horse racing. I mean, what do those little guys in the white pants actually do? They hang on for dear life.
1: They do, but they pop that horse on the butt.
0: But it's really all about the horse. If the horse decides to stop, it doesn't matter what that jockey is doing.
1: Well, this is true, and that happens.
0: You know, the bull rider, right? He lasts 8 seconds or he doesn't. He's got no control. He's just hanging on for dear life, which is my only job tonight. My only goal tonight is, well, to win and not fall off.
1: Well, I think at first I would put not fall off and then win.
0: No,
1: I mean, in order of the thing there, no, not falling off is important.
0: No, because after I win, I've got to get off the camel, and I'm hoping I can do that gracefully.
1: Well, so I'm wondering if you fall off, but you, like, I don't know, hang on to the tail, and it drags you across the finish line. I mean,
0: if my camel wins, I still, my camel wins, right? So well, I can fall off and still win.
1: That'd be an unfair advantage, though, because it—I mean, 180 pounds would be gone.
0: That's true.
1: Yes,
0: but I'm looking for the unfair advantages in this thing.
1: I'm really—you
0: know—is it like horse racing? Do you walk around and see which camel pooped and you pick that one because it's going to be a little bit lighter?
1: I'm really feeling a little FOMO in this. I won't lie to you.
0: Well, you can cut weight. I mean,
1: how am I going to cut weight?
0: Go to Taco Bell. I mean, explosive diarrhea. You could. And why are we describing in this Taco Bell story all diarrhea is explosive? Is it not?
1: Well, not all of it.
0: All of it. Have you ever had non-explosive diarrhea?
1: Really? Yes, I think
0: then
1: so.
0: That's not diarrhea.
1: What? Well, what do you call it when it's like a water fountain?
0: A diarrhea.
1: Yeah, but that's not explosive.
0: It's always explosive.
1: Not explosive.
0: Oh, really?
1: No.
0: So you think you can have diarrhea that's non-explosive?
1: I can, yes.
0: That's just runny.
1: Dude, I'm glad it's not dinner time.
0: Well, I mean, you can't avoid the Taco Bell story, and it's so unfair to Taco Bell because they get this lettuce from a farm. It's been linked to in 5 different states. Texas is not one of them. But that farm delivers lettuce to other places.
1: Walmart and Target, I read a story.
0: Bag-o lettuce could be bad for
1: yes,
0: you.
1: Yes, yes, yes.
0: Right? But I'm also thinking, right? I mean, you would think lettuce would be one of the safer things at certain fast food places.
1: You would think so.
0: Including Taco Bell.
1: Uh-huh. I would think so. I mean, in all honesty, and you're right, this is extremely unfair to Taco Bell.
0: Yes.
1: Because their business is probably suffering a little bit at this point in time.
0: Probably. Although they know, the officials have determined that a lot of people that are dealing with this have had lettuce, but not all of them went to a Taco Bell.
1: Well, and then there's some guy I read today that has filed a lawsuit against Taco Bell because... that's why I think this is unfair that they're getting hammered like this, and it shouldn't be them when their supplier is the one that is, I think, responsible for this. Look, when you buy something, you buy a burrito from Taco Bell, you expect that burrito to be delicious and yes. Doesn't cause any after effects. So same with them. When they buy lettuce from this distributor, they expect that lettuce to be parasite-free.
0: Exactly. Now, Michigan investigators are trying to figure out if the lettuce went to other restaurants or stores because not all the people ate at Taco Bell. There's no evidence the outbreak, quote, is related to poor food handling or preparation at any single restaurant or fast food chain, Michigan health officials said in a statement.
1: Michigan health officials said in a statement.
0: No, and again, something called Taylor Fresh Farms.
1: Yes.
0: Taylor Farms branded salad kits. Yeah, I mean, I don't know. Don't get a bag of lettuce.
1: Well, or I guess no lettuce on your taco, which is kind of a bummer because that's a staple of a good taco.
0: Well, and again, although will they put more of their taco meat and cheese to fill it up, or do you just get basically a half a shell with that little bit of whatever that is in the bottom and then the cheese and then no lettuce to fill out the rest of the taco?
1: What do you mean whatever that is on the bottom? It's ground beef, Minix, with a little taco seasoning in there.
0: Is that what that is?
1: I suppose.
0: Yeah, they're taco meat.
1: I don't know. Alco. I mean, you don't like tomatoes, so you're allergic to them.
0: Yep.
1: So you can't have that. So all you would have was meat, cheese, and that's it.
0: In North Carolina, there are over 300 cases of people with explosive diarrhea.
1: Jeez.
0: And according to some of these fast food places knew it was happening, and they told their investors in earnings calls beforehand.
1: Oh, really?
0: Mm-hmm.
1: But oh, that's interesting.
0: Five states. Texas is not one of them. They're dealing with this. Indiana, Kentucky, Michigan, Ohio, and West Virginia.
1: You said North Carolina, didn't
0: well,
1: you?
0: Well, those are the ones related to Taco Bell. North Carolina is just, there are people having the poops all over the place. Explosive diarrhea.
1: Yeah, that's miserable, and it's redundant. I feel bad for them, but it is what it is. I mean, I don't know. Hey, look, in all sincerity, have you ever had food poisoning?
0: Probably.
1: It's awful.
0: Yeah.
1: I've had it one time in my entire life, and it's awful because you're going from both ends. I mean, it's bad.
0: See, these people apparently only going from one end.
1: Wow. Well, they're fortunate.
0: Are they?
1: Yes. I mean, can you imagine? You're sitting on the pot, and you got to have a trash can in front of you. Because it's coming all the way. But that could happen anywhere. You hope it doesn't, but I mean, you never know when you're out at a restaurant, whether that's fast food restaurant or otherwise. You just don't know.
0: I mean, you don't know. But this guy from Ohio is suing Taco Bell and Taylor Farms after he was hospitalized with explosive diarrhea. He claims he became seriously ill after eating several Taco Supremes.
1: Several. Now, see, and there's a problem. I like Taco Supremes.
0: Uh-huh.
1: Well, isn't that weird? Because I really don't like sour cream, but I like it on those Taco Supremes.
0: Really?
1: Yeah. Isn't that weird?
0: Well, sure.
1: Burrito Supremes,
2: it's not
1: too,
2: the weirdest thing
1: good.
2: You do. Ketchup and gravy.
1: I'm just saying, it's kind of weird how you like things in some places and not others.
0: One of the comments on Twitter, suing Taco Bell for explosive diarrhea is like suing water for being wet. And again, it's so unfair to Taco Bell.
1: It really is. It's very unfair. But Taco Bell's had this kind of joke.
0: Well, sure, but it's always been a joke, but now it's real.
1: Oh, and now it is.
0: And it's because of lettuce?
1: Wow.
0: Lettuce?
1: Unbelievable, isn't it?
0: Stop, Pledge.
1: It's Friday, y'all. The weekend is here, man. I don't know if y'all are happy about it. It's maybe it's the rain, Minix, but it seems like it's been a long week. Has it not?
0: Sure.
1: I don't know if it's the rain or what happened, but yeah, it just seemed like this week is kind of dragged on. Man, I was so happy to see the sunshine. Very, very happy to see that.
0: Car washes are going to be busy.
1: Well, I'm sure they will be, but no, good for them. Awesome stuff. All right, I teased the Matt Miller story. We can get into that if you want to, but this is also a great story or opinion piece, if you will, that makes a lot of sense to me when it comes to the Spurs and De'Aaron Fox, Keldon Johnson, and Dylan Harper. It makes perfect sense, and I think there was a lot put into this that does make sense and well-sourced information. if you will. We're talking about it all when we continue here on The Blitz on 94.1 San Antonio Sports Star.
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11: Yeah, it's been a great Friday afternoon for most of us in this studio. There's some things that aren't having a very good day, hanging around.
12: I mean, goes with the territory sometimes. can't always bat 1,000.
11: Can't always, but, you know, me, you, and Pledge, we're doing okay. And that's just kind of the way that it goes. So I hope everybody else having a great Friday afternoon out there, whatever you're doing and however you're doing. I hope you have some big weekend plans after all the rain that we've had. Everybody, maybe get outside and do something. I don't know. Race a camel.
12: Yeah, camel racing tonight. Astros in Baltimore tomorrow. It's going to be a good weekend.
11: And nice.
12: Then the World Cup on Sunday.
11: Very cool.
12: Yeah, good weekend.
11: Are you going to the World Cup?
12: No.
11: Oh.
12: No, I've been watching it.
11: All right, well, you know. Sure, I'll do that. Although, I don't mean to brag or anything, but, you know, Sunday I get inducted into the RCW Hall of Fame.
12: I was about to bring that up.
11: Oh, you were?
12: Yeah.
11: Wow, I'm excited about it.
12: I got to get home in time.
11: You got to get home in time?
12: From Houston, because you got a big Sunday night.
11: I do.
12: Yeah.
11: It's going to be a lot of fun. I'm looking forward to it.
12: Is it sold out yet?
11: Big wrestling. I don't know. I haven't been told that, but... When I looked, there were quite a few tickets. It's a wrestling event too. I mean,
12: you got a little people on your guest list.
11: I do. Yeah,
12: you got your tuxedo ready?
11: No tuxedo. Not wearing a tux.
12: What do you mean?
11: I'm not wearing a tuxedo.
12: You're going into the Reinagle Championship Wrestling Hall of Fame.
11: It's actually the what does he call it?
12: River
11: the,
12: City.
11: No honors. No, it should be Reinagle Championship Wrestling. Those were the best years of its life.
12: Well. It's like Jerry Jones putting himself in the Ring of Honor.
11: Well, of course.
12: Yeah, Joe Reinagle putting himself in the Reinagle Ring of Honor.
11: As I should. Yes. As I should. I mean, somebody's got to do it.
12: I mean, yeah.
11: If you're not your own advocate, then...
12: Exactly. It's not, the ring in the toilet bowl, but it is a ring of honor.
11: You know, in all sincerity, I'm looking forward to it. I tell you what, it was two of the best years that I mean, most fun that I had in a long time. I have always loved pro wrestling in all its forms, and I had a blast to be able to my good buddy Brandon Oliver, who runs that thing, has been very kind. So,
12: that'll be a good time.
11: I'm looking
12: forward
11: to it. It's
12: going to be a big weekend. You got family in town this weekend.
11: I had all kinds
12: of stuff on the honey-do list that didn't get done.
11: It did get done.
12: Not all of it.
11: Well, not all of it. That's not my fault.
12: Yeah, of course not.
11: I changed the lights in the shower.
12: Good.
11: And that was a chore, I'm going to tell you. I don't know how many of you ever did that, but I had to
12: change the light bulb.
11: Well, no, this is different. It's in the shower, so you got that cover on there that you have to take out because you can't just put a light in there. All the moisture goes up.
12: Sure.
11: I had to go to YouTube to figure out how to do that.
12: To change a light bulb.
11: In the shower, yes. Uh-huh. You ever change your light bulb in the shower?
12: I'm sure that I have.
11: I don't think you have or you wouldn't remember that. It's not an easy thing to do. Obviously, Pledge has never done it because, you know, he laughs at changing a light bulb. It's not just changing a light bulb, dude.
12: Well, what else is there?
11: Well, you got to take the cover off. Do you know how to take the cover off?
12: Of a light fixture?
11: I did not know how to do it.
12: Uh-huh. How'd you do it? Now that you YouTubed it, you feel like you couldn't figure that out on your own?
11: No, because I was trying to make, does it turn? No, it doesn't turn.
12: Okay.
11: That's not how you take it off. You take it off by, if I had fingernails, I would stick my fingernails in there. But since I don't, I had to use like a little tube of toothpaste. Stuck the flat end in there.
12: Uh-huh.
11: And you loosen it, you pull that thing down.
12: Uh-huh.
11: And then you got little
12: clips,
11: tweezer looking thing,
12: yeah,
11: right, that you pinch together,
12: yeah,
11: take that off of there, and then that cover just hangs there by the wire,
12: yeah,
11: and then there's a light bulb in there, and once there's just the light bulb, I know how to do that,
12: uh-huh,
11: and then you got to put that cover back up in there, so you squeeze the little things and and you put them back in there and make it go flush again,
12: yeah.
11: It was a bitch, dude. I'm telling you.
12: And standing on a ladder while doing this.
11: And standing on a ladder.
12: Yes, in the shower.
11: Trying not to bust my ass.
12: Yes,
11: exactly.
12: Yes. Anybody giving you instructions while this was happening?
11: No, fortunately, no. My wife is good at giving me instructions, though.
12: Yeah. Oh, yeah.
11: Very. Yeah. Yeah. That's a bone of contention, if you will.
12: I had a.
11: I don't know if that's the right word.
12: No, we get it. I had something, I want to say similar, but frustrating, standing on a ladder. The other night when it was just raining like crazy, get home, and the fire alarm was chirping, right? So, you know, the batteries got to get changed.
11: Uh-huh.
12: And
11: that's a pain in the ass, too.
12: Well, and then you're always like, I hope it's this one, you know, because, you know, it was clearly I was at the right one. But as I was doing that, you know, taking the batteries out, then all of a sudden another one started going off with a carbon monoxide warning. Now, that will scare the crap out of you, right? But they're all kind of connected. But and then you get the batteries in, but the little battery compartment deal, I don't know, it didn't want to catch the battery, right? Which sounds dumb. It's easy to put a battery in, but it didn't want to grab on and so it was a bigger process. It finally works, and then the carbon monoxide thing stopped, but that was kind of a little alarming. You're standing on the ladder changing the battery in one detector, and then another one in another room is a carbon monoxide alert, which I'd never actually heard before.
11: Well, dude, you're lucky, because typically those things wait till about 3 a.m.
12: Yeah.
11: To start going off.
12: Yeah.
11: And then nobody wants to get up and pull the ladder out at 3 o'clock in the morning to change it, so it just bugs the hell out of you until you do it.
12: Yeah.
11: And it scares the hell out of my dog. Well, so the dog
12: goes. It's annoying. Do you imagine what it is for a dog?
11: Well, I guess that high-pitched thing really hurts their ears or something,
12: yeah.
11: But she goes nuts.
12: Yeah.
11: It's crazy.
12: You should change the batteries more often.
11: Well,
12: I mean,
11: you're supposed to do that. You're supposed to do that when you change the clocks.
12: Well, who actually does?
11: Well, nobody.
12: And then what are we going to do when we no longer change clocks?
11: That's what I'm saying.
12: Exactly. We're just going to have, I don't know.
11: A 3 a.m. wake-up call.
12: No, Duracell or Energizer. Somebody will create a day to change out the fire alarm batteries. make it a safety day.
11: Well, I hope so.
12: My home insurance used to send us batteries every year as a reminder.
11: Oh, well, that's out.
12: Yeah, that hadn't happened in a while.
11: It you know, it's just these little things that you have to do. And quite frankly, I didn't even know those shower lights were out because one of them was in the guest bathroom. And well, we had another one in the...
12: if it's in the guest bathroom, who gives a damn?
11: Because we're having guests.
12: Well, but again, they're not going to care. They'll be like, hey, Ryan Eagle, lights out. All right, I'll get it next week.
11: Nah, whatever.
12: It's always a next week problem. It's the guest bathroom.
11: Do you know my wife?
12: I do.
11: Okay, thank you.
12: Yeah.
11: That's all you need to know.
12: Uh-huh.
11: Yeah.
12: I'm surprised you don't have to change the lights every time somebody's coming just to make sure they're all fresh.
11: No.
12: Kind of like the sheets and everything else.
11: No, that didn't happen. But, I mean, if they're out, she wants it.
12: Sure, I get it.
11: Yes, dear.
12: Why don't you get the help to do that?
11: What help? What help do you speak of, my friend?
12: Oh, it's you.
11: Yeah, it is.
12: You are the help.
11: I am, yes. You know, my wife, I love you, babe.
12: Here we go.
11: I love you to death.
12: Uh-huh.
11: Here we go. When Maggie wants something done, it's like, you know, and we'll change that, and we'll do this. And I know immediately there's no will to it. It's you, but this is just a nice way of saying it, I guess. We'll go put this out by the garbage, or we'll go do this.
12: To find a handyman named Will.
11: Maybe so. Well, I got one named David.
12: Yeah, no,
11: David. He's a good guy.
12: David is a great guy.
11: He fixed the light over the dining room so it didn't fall out of the roof.
12: Yeah.
11: Or the ceiling.
12: Yeah, that's always that a good
11: nice,
12: thing.
11: Though.
12: Yeah.
11: The TVs,
12: he could have changed the lights for you, too.
11: Well, he probably could have, but, you know, the guy charges $75 an hour, so.
12: You put him to work.
11: Well, I mean,
12: that's 2 minutes.
11: I gotta,
12: for a guy like David, it'd be 2 minutes to change that light where it took you 2 hours.
11: That's worth
12: $75.
11: No, once I did the little tutorial on YouTube, I was fine.
12: What, was it a 20-minute video?
11: No, it was like 5 minutes.
12: All right, and how long did it actually take you to change the light?
11: Once I could, it was no time at all.
12: All right, no time at all.
11: It
12: was kind of like when you did the garbage disposal.
11: That was complicated. less than 5 minutes each.
12: Yeah.
11: Yeah. The hardest part was just carrying the ladder from room to room. Dude, I've got one of these ladders that weighs about 5 million pounds.
12: 5 million.
11: I'm telling
12: pounds.
11: You, this thing is heavy as hell.
12: Uh huh.
11: I don't know why they do that. And I got a little stepladder that, you know, is kind of tall, but it wasn't tall enough. So I had to go in the garage and get the real ladder.
12: A comment on YouTube. I'm pretty sure Joe laughs at millennials that don't know how to change a tire, but he has a problem changing a light bulb.
11: Dude, I don't laugh at anybody that has a problem changing anything. I'm telling you that right now because I'm not the most mechanical guy, and I will say that. If you don't know how to change a tire, I mean, I know how to do that, but I don't want to do it.
12: Oh, sure.
11: It's a pain in the butt.
12: Remember last time you had to change a tire here in the parking lot?
11: I did.
12: That was.
11: I know it. It's like a couple
12: but,
11: of...
12: But he did it.
11: It's like a couple of monkeys on a football, if you know what I mean.
12: No, I don't know what you mean.
11: Well, yeah, you do.
12: Yeah, really. Can you explain that? No?
11: A couple of monkeys... abusing a football.
12: I'm more confused.
11: Good. Stay that way.
12: What's going on with Bryson over there? He's all pissy, DeChambeau, because he got penalized 2 strokes. He doesn't feel that it was fair.
11: And he's going to leave. He's not going to play anymore.
12: Well, he's mad, but he's been on the practice range. It's dark over there at the Open. His agent, of all people, of course his agent, says that he has until his tee time tomorrow to decide if he wants to withdraw.
11: What a...
12: He'll make the decision alone, not his team. Quote, he's a big boy. He'll see how he feels, but he certainly feels he was unfairly penalized.
11: Well, he's wrong. He was perfectly fairly penalized. The guy is, what is he, 3 shots back now. And he's going to quit? I mean, you talk about entitled, spoiled brat.
12: Well, yeah. He's a big boy.
11: He's a spoiled brat. They're
12: throwing a fit.
11: I mean,
12: big
11: that's
12: boys
11: ridiculous.
12: All throw fits, right?
11: 3 shots back after 2 rounds, and you're going to quit? Dude, to even think about that is ridiculous.
12: He's not going to quit. He's just mad. But Pledge was saying when he was arguing, you could read his lips. Then I just won't play. I'll take my golf clubs and go back to the live.
11: Yeah.
12: He didn't say it that way.
11: Well, I can wear shorts and get paid whether I win or not. Doesn't matter.
12: It sounds like a pretty good deal. I don't know why you bitch about it.
11: Well, it's not a good deal.
12: I mean, honestly, you as angry as you are about it, you get paid whether you win or not.
11: Where's the incentive to practice and get better? There's not.
12: Well, to keep your job.
11: There's not.
12: To keep getting paid for not winning.
11: Dude, have you seen, you know the name Dustin Johnson?
12: I've heard of him.
11: Got paid $1 billion by the LIV Tour. He doesn't even play much anymore.
12: Yeah.
11: So why should he? He sits on his yacht all day.
12: Yeah.
11: I mean, that's it.
12: Well, it's kind of like that soccer player, Holland. It was, you know, hitting golf balls off a boat. It looks like a pretty damn good life to me.
11: Did you see that? It was 33 degrees.
12: Celsius.
11: Oh, Celsius. Yeah, what Celsius. Is that in?
12: Well, use your Google box.
11: What, you don't know?
12: No, not off the top of my head. I am not Bill Taylor.
11: Well, I'm not Bill Taylor either. Damn it.
12: Oh, yeah, actually, you can. You can read
7: 91.
12: His lips.
11: 91 degrees in Holland?
12: I'm not going to play tomorrow.
11: Or Norway, wherever the hell he lives.
12: Well, who knows where he was? He was on vacation.
11: Isn't that weird, dude?
12: You lose the World Cup and you go hang out on your yacht, listening to Ella Langley and hitting golf balls into the water.
11: And he was listening to Ella, too.
12: Yeah.
11: He really got Texified.
12: He did.
11: Got a raccoon that drinks and a cowboy hat.
12: Yeah. Amongst other weird souvenirs.
11: How about that? Well, good for him.
12: Mm-hmm.
11: And he's probably a rock star in Norway.
12: He's a rock star across this world now.
11: Or Holland or wherever the hell he is. Hey, dude, we've got some tickets we need to give away.
12: Let's do that.
11: While we're sitting here yakking.
12: Well, I mean, it's what we get paid to
11: do. Well, it is. We've got the San Antonio Gunslingers playing on Sunday against the Arizona Rattlers. 3 o'clock kickoff inside the Freeman Coliseum. It's their last home game.
12: Yeah.
11: It is. That's it.
12: Yeah.
11: And they're going to be doing a lot of good stuff. It's going to be a lot of fun. So if you would like to win a family four-pack of tickets to go see the Gunslingers take on Arizona this Sunday inside Freeman Coliseum, all you have to do is be caller number what?
12: 9.
11: 656-3776. 656-ESPN. Caller number 9. Good luck to you. I hope you win those tickets. This is the Blitz on 94.1 San Antonio Sports Star.
12: If you're looking for a place to go watch the World Cup, the third place game on Saturday, the final on Sunday, get into the Roo Pub there at 281 and Redland Road. You know there's no better place to watch any big game, any big event. 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Both are incredible for watching games. 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
11: You know what I love about this country is you don't have to wait until football season starts to place a bet.
12: No.
11: Which is really nice. And by the way, I have not decided who I'm going to take on Sunday. If anybody has any advice or wants me to go one way or the other, let me know.
12: There's a guy down in the office that is from Spain. He would love for you to bet on Argentina.
11: Uh-huh, but then we had another guy in here that wants Argentina. So I'm not sure who is everybody rooting for. Quite frankly, if I'm just without placing a bet, and I don't even know what the odds are just yet, but I kind of hope Spain wins the thing.
12: Well, see, and I adopted Argentina after the United States, and then my second adopted team, Norway, fell out. But also, you know, for Messi, and who doesn't love Messi? I mean, he might end up being the greatest athlete of of our time or of all time, however you want to couch that. But also, and I'm curious about this, the Golden Boot is still available. Does Mbappe go all out in that fancy third place game?
11: Because wait a minute, what's the Golden Boot?
12: The Golden Boot?
11: What is it?
12: It's the trophy that all the goal scorers chase. That means you scored the most during the World Cup. It's like being the MVP, if you
11: okay.
12: will.
11: Okay, all right.
12: Right?
11: All
12: right. It's a big deal to win the Golden Boot, and that's something that Messi has apparently never done.
11: Oh, wow.
12: Is win the Golden Boot.
11: So he needs to score a couple of goals Sunday.
12: Or get an assist. I mean, he could, you know, get points for the assist, but Mbappe... both Messi and Mbappe each have 8 goals, but Messi has 4 assists and Mbappe has 3 assists. So right now the tiebreaker would go to Messi.
11: Well, I think the tiebreaker should be the fact that Messi is in the finals and Mbappe is not.
12: Well, that's not the tiebreaker.
11: Well, it should be.
12: But Mbappe is going to play this weekend in the third place game. Do the Stars play in a third place game?
11: I'm sure they do. There's a lot of money on the line.
12: There is a lot of money, and the golden boot.
11: I mean, there has to be a lot of money to get people to want to play for third place, for goodness sake. Look, if Messi wins this thing, it's probably his last World Cup, he's going to win the Golden Boot, I would think. I mean, I think you'd be kind of hard-pressed not to give it to him if they win.
12: Well, they can't just give it to him, can they?
11: Of course they can. It's FIFA. They can do whatever they want, legal or not.
12: Argentina. Well, I'm curious, though, if let's say Mbappe gets an assist and Messi gets no goals or no assists and they're still tied. I don't know what the other tiebreaker is after that.
11: Messi's in the finals.
12: Good enough.
11: Mbappe's not.
12: Can you have 2 golden boots?
11: No. Can't have 2 golden boots. Although... the fact that they're giving one of these teams, or both of these teams, money to play in a meaningless game in the World Cup is kind of ridiculous. But, you know, I guess that's the way that it goes.
12: Well, I mean, third place, the only third place seems dumb, right?
11: Yes.
12: Except for they do it at the Olympics. You have your bronze medal game, and that's kind of what this is. And it is England and France. So you still have a natural rivalry between these two teams, right? So you still want to beat the hell out of those guys. Your fan base, they want to beat the other one, right?
11: I guess. I mean, I suppose. I guess you do if you're lining up and you're going to do that. But, I mean, it's for third place.
12: Again, a lot of money on the line.
11: Okay.
12: But when you look at country bragging rights, it's a third place game. You're playing for your country. Do the star players play in this one? Would be my first question, because it feels like it's so much more than just an exhibition game. Like, it is a game nobody wants to be in. I get that. But if you're in it, aren't you trying to win, especially if you're going against a country that is a rival?
11: I would say yes. If you've got to play in it, and obviously they have to, yeah, you want to win. I mean, they're competitors. They want to win. You just wonder, though, because, look, France was the favorite going into this thing, so it's got to be an extreme disappointment to them.
12: Sure.
11: For sure, more so than England. Although with England, they're kind of used to losing, right? I mean, they haven't won in, what, 56?
12: Something like that.
11: Something like that. So that, you know, for them to lose another game, what the hell? I mean, you know, was it going to matter? Although it is France.
12: Well, now, is it one of those kind of things? And I know it's the arrogant American as I say it this way. You go out there playing to win, but if you lose, you go, well, we didn't give a damn because it's the third place game.
11: Exactly.
12: So you have the built-in, nobody's going to care if you lose, but you celebrate if you win because you beat those guys.
11: Well, I don't know if they, I think, did they hate? Do England and France hate each other?
12: Sure.
11: I mean, it seems to me that most everybody hates England.
12: Yeah.
11: I mean, that was kind of the consensus that I got. But, they're going to go out and play. I'm sure Harry Kane will try to make up for whatever he did. And what's the other dude's name? Bellingham?
12: Jude. Hey, Jude.
11: He was. Give me the Harry Kane special. He was a no-show.
12: Uh-huh.
11: In that match that actually meant something. France is a huge favorite on Saturday against England.
12: Okay.
11: According to my app.
12: Okay.
11: And
12: are you going to put money on England?
11: No, I'm not betting that game. I don't give a damn about that.
12: It's
11: one.
12: A third place game. And you have a chance to win money.
11: Spain is a huge favorite in the championship game.
12: Really?
11: According to my app, yes.
12: Over Argentina?
11: Over Argentina, yes. Argentina is plus 260, and Spain is plus 125.
12: Wow.
11: So, yeah, it's huge. France is minus 115. England, if you want to bet them, is plus 295. So, yeah, Spain a big favorite, and France a big favorite. So, there you go.
12: Aaron, I'm thinking Argentina. Although Spain doesn't give up a lot of goals.
11: But well, they've only given up one.
12: Argentina scores late. And then I was reading something, and the style of play, though, that Spain likes could be affected more because of the smoke from those Canadian fires.
11: That's very possible. And did Spain play their absolute best game? Did they play against France? And do they have that in them again?
12: So kind of like what happened to the U.S. You know, they played that incredible game and then laid an egg against Belgium.
11: Yes. There you go. So, I mean, that could be too. And maybe Argentina is just, you know, charmed right now. And with Messi, this being the last, they go out back-to-back champions. And, well, he's a national hero for forever.
12: Well, he already is. Now, the other part, too, though, because there's always some sort of corruption when it comes to FIFA, the referee who got selected apparently was the last time Argentina lost on an international game. He was the
11: Whoa.
12: Ref.
11: Oh, all right.
12: I saw a video. I don't know if it's accurate or not because I don't know necessarily believe anything I see on the internet. But they had all the refs like in a room, and they're all dressed like they're going to work, and they announce who the referee is. Did anybody else see that video? Is that a real video? I wasn't sure if that's really how they do it. It felt like it was some sort of like game show. Like everybody's there, and all right, guess what? You are selected, and everybody else congratulates them. I mean, you know damn well they're pissed because they all want the assignment. It was an interesting video. I don't know if it was real, though, because I saw it on Twitter, and I've only seen it once. But it'd be funny if that's how they selected them.
11: That really
12: would
11: be.
12: It'd be like a bad game show. All right, you know, we're Duck, Duck, Goose. You're just going around. All right, you're in.
11: Duck, Duck, Goose. Wow.
12: You get to officiate the finals.
11: Wow.
12: How do they select these guys?
11: That's a good question. If it's like that, that'd be great. But I would assume it's like kind of like the Super Bowl, right? The all-stars of the officiating.
12: But all
11: group.
12: The officials aren't in the same room. Like, you go in, like, for the challenge. Are you going to advance or not? It just seemed kind of weird. That's why I don't know if it was real or not. I just saw it while I was scrolling and went, that can't be real. And wow. I haven't seen it anywhere else, but I thought it was funny. And what a great way to select the ref. You know, you talk about the random nature of how you could eliminate whatever bitching might be. Oh, it's fixed. You got this referee assigned. Kind of like what we were doing with the NBA Finals. You saw the extender show up, and you knew that the Spurs were going to win that game, right? See Tony Brother show up, and you know it's going to be a long night for San Antonio. So if you just have all the refs in a room and select them in some random game,
11: I think that's a good idea.
12: Yeah.
11: I've no problem with that. Or just everybody puts their name in a hat and you draw.
12: Yeah.
11: That'd be fine. And then who could say anything? It's certainly not fixed that way.
12: I mean, you wouldn't think. Frozen envelopes.
11: I don't know. Sunday I'm looking forward to. Saturday I could care less. I could care less. I sent my buddy.
12: I'll be at a baseball game. I could care less too about a third place game.
11: Sent my buddy sorry, dude. England got pounded.
12: Yeah,
11: haven't heard back from him.
12: Really?
11: So that little friendship might be over.
12: Really?
11: Who knows? I don't know.
12: Maybe he didn't like your choice of words.
11: Maybe he didn't.
12: Does England getting pounded mean something different over there than what you intended?
11: Well, maybe. Does it have something to do with Harry Kane? Give me the Harry Kane special. Dude, she didn't specify poundage. I don't know, but I'm sure he wasn't happy. I don't know what do folks in England do? I mean, you saw South Korea, you know, change everything about what they're doing, and they're pissed off about, you know, players not living up to the hype. And I don't know. These countries get pretty serious. Well, I don't know. These countries get serious.
12: Yeah. I mean, England came in with the reputation of being the World Cup version of the Dallas Cowboys.
11: And they lived up to that.
12: Everybody talks about them winning it, and then they never do. Although this Final Four, you had four of the best teams. And now England has a chance to at least be third place. You should text your buddy and ask him how geeked up he is, excited for the third place game.
11: I may have to do that.
12: Yeah?
11: Yeah. See what he says.
12: Will that make you want to watch it?
11: No. Dude, I'm not watching that third place game.
12: Just out of spite?
11: Who's watching the third place game? That's the better question.
12: Fans of England and France?
11: I don't. Are they?
12: People
11: really?
12: That, I mean, what else are you doing? Now, the weather's going to be nice, so, I mean, go do something. But if you're in a sports bar, it's going to be on. Clearly enough people must watch this for it to be televised in a standalone time window like that.
11: I'm supposed that they do, and it's gonna. The game starts at 4 o'clock on Saturday.
12: Yeah,
11: which is about 11 in France and England.
12: Yeah, they'll be up.
11: Well, I'm sure they will. It's a Saturday night. What
12: sure,
11: the hell?
12: Exactly.
11: I don't get it. I just don't get it. Never knows? Will.
12: Hey, did you see this deal? Texas Tech has a new name of their football stadium.
11: They do.
12: It's been Jones AT&T Stadium forever, and before that, Jones SBC, and before everything was sold, it was just Jones.
11: I guess Jones stopped writing a check.
12: Well, he's probably been dead a long time.
11: Well, there you go.
12: Galaxy Stadium is the new name for Texas Tech's football stadium. It's part of a 15-year, $75 million naming rights deal. What the hell is Galaxy? It's flagship Helios AI and HPC data center campus is in Dickens County, about 70 miles east of Lubbock.
11: $75 million.
12: $75 million.
11: You know, I love the fact that Texas Tech did that. I love the fact when Texas State did that. If you've got your own stadium, you can do that.
12: Yeah.
11: Some teams don't.
12: Galaxy will also offer NIL opportunities for Tech student athletes as part of the deal. But in 1947, when Texas Tech Stadium was named Jones Stadium in honor of former Texas Tech president Clifford B. Jones and his wife Aubrey.
11: Sweet.
12: Think about this. In the year 2000, SBC, which is now AT&T, gave major corporate gifts in excess of $25 million to get the naming rights.
11: Wow. So now that's a big business. That's like, that's just easy money.
12: But I thought we were not supposed to like data farms.
11: Well, I don't know.
12: Or data, whatever they are.
11: Dude, I have no idea.
12: Galaxy Stadium.
11: Galaxy.
12: Coming to a galaxy near you.
11: Yeah. Courtney, our daughter, said, I told her that it'd done that. She went to Texas Tech. Her husband did too. They weren't thrilled with it, but I mean, you know, what are you going to do?
12: Galaxy. You take the money.
11: Of course you do.
12: I mean, if there's enough money, I mean, you know.
11: Oh, nice. Look at Jared on our San Antonio Sports Star YouTube page. Red Raider defense will now be known as the Guardians of the Galaxy.
12: See, there you go.
11: Nice.
12: There you go.
11: Nice.
12: I mean, Brendan Sorsby says you can bet on that.
11: Well, absolutely you can. You can bet on anything, which is nice.
12: Mm-hmm.
11: Speaking of betting on anything, Jason, the totals for the NFL teams is out. How many win totals are they going to do? And this guy who put this out made a prediction on each one.
12: Man, he sucks at this.
11: That should tell you everything you need to know about what he said about the Dallas Cowboys.
12: And we're going
11: to
12: talk porta potties instead.
11: Uh-huh, whatever.
12: This is where this goes.
11: Same thing.
12: This is crap.
11: We'll see. Now, you had a betting slip on your refrigerator for a long time, didn't you? With a Cowboys total?
12: Like a year ago?
11: Yes.
12: Well, yeah, until I had to rip it up.
11: Exactly. So I'm assuming, because we will be at Circa Las Vegas at end of August.
12: Yeah.
11: And I'm assuming that because you think this is crap, you're probably going to bet over this total.
12: Yeah, absolutely.
11: Wow. And hang it on your refrigerator and then tear it up in agony.
12: I got one now on my refrigerator that we got to go cash in.
11: Oh, yeah?
12: Yeah, it's for Seattle.
11: For Seattle?
12: My wife's bets.
11: Yeah. Well, that money belongs to her, not you.
12: Shh.
11: I'm calling her right now during the break.
12: What's hers is mine, and what's mine is mine.
11: Exactly right. You selfish SOB. I'm going to tell you what. Unbelievable. The camel jockey over here, the racer of the camels. We'll continue here on the Blitz. A 94.1 San Antonio sports star. Man, I got to tell you, though, I so enjoyed walking out of the house today and seeing sunshine. It felt so good when you walk outside and it was sunny out and it was just beautiful. And my grass is as green as anything. Can you imagine what the Golf Club of Texas is going to look like? I mean, that place is immaculate anyway, but with all of this rain, that golf course is going to be fantastic. Now, I know they've got some work to do and getting that thing ready to play and all of that, but they'll get it up and running pretty soon. So you need to go to golfclubtexas.com, make your tee times. Get out there and do it. You got this course is going to be unbelievable. You need to get out there because, look, when you go out there, if you've never been out there before, I'm going to tell you, you're going to think you're driving into a swanky country club. It looks like that, but it doesn't act like that, if you know what I mean. It's open to the public 7 days a week. But some of the friendliest staff you'll ever want to meet, they're going to treat you like you are a country club member, that's for sure. And then let me tell you about the food and the bar and the drinks and all of that at the Tin Cup Bar and Grill. 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Lunch before you go. Dinner before you leave, drinks in between. It is absolutely perfect. They've got a huge variety of ice cold beer out there that you can drink there at the Tin Cup Bar and Grill, or you get it loaded some up in your cart and take it out on the golf course with you. 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The food is fantastic. 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
0: Texas Rangers and the Houston Astros back from the All-Star break starting tonight. Rangers open up things on the road in Atlanta to open up a series with the Braves. First pitch is set for 6:15. It's a game you can catch right here on your home for Rangers baseball, 94.1 San Antonio Sports Star, beginning at 5:30 with the pregame show. Astros are

0: at home to start the second half. 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
0: We're all just hanging out on a Friday afternoon.
2: Hanging around.
0: Happy you are hanging around with us here on The Blitz, 94.1 San Antonio Sports Star. I'm Joe Reinagle. That young man over there is a camel expert.
2: No, wait
0: Jason
2: a minute.
0: Jason Minix, camel rider extraordinaire.
2: Just camel jockey is fine. I don't even know what that means.
0: I don't either.
2: I'm racing. I'm hoping not to fall off at the during the camel race tonight at Retama Park.
0: And if you are looking for something to do tonight and you want to go watch Minix and be impressed or laugh your head off, either way, go out to Retama Park tonight because Minix is like the headliner.
2: I am.
0: It's like the second to the last race of the night.
2: It's the, and this is true. You know, after the camel race, everybody's going to go home.
0: Well, maybe.
2: No, they will.
0: We'll see if how hard they're laughing. I may not be able to get out of there.
2: You know, I mean, it might be so funny they're going to have to do half-price drinks or something at Retama.
0: They may have to do that.
2: Stick around for the
0: exactly right
2: next races. after I take my photos in the victory, what do they call it, victory circle?
0: Yeah.
2: I'll be signing autographs and taking pictures. And,
0: mm-hmm, sure. Yes,
2: you
0: yes,
2: know,
0: yes.
2: You can meet the camel.
0: Uh-huh.
2: Maybe. I don't know.
0: Dude, don't talk.
2: Winner circle.
0: Don't talk a bunch of trash, Minix.
2: What do you mean talk a bunch of trash?
0: I
2: fully expect to win this thing.
0: Don't embarrass us, man.
2: I don't know what happens, but I think this has got to be like the Kentucky Derby. I mean, after I win, some reporter is going to trot up next to me and ask me dumb questions and then they'll throw the flowers on there and give me the big check and the trophy and all of that, right? Well, something.
0: I would think so. I mean, of course.
2: Yes.
0: Why wouldn't they?
2: Cold beer?
3: Then they set you out to stud.
2: I mean.
0: Jeez. No, they, yeah.
2: You know.
0: Boy.
2: Perks of the job.
0: Yeah, they're
4: it's hard. Yeah, it's definitely hard.
0: Their bridge is not very high, is it?
2: What?
0: Well, their bar is not very high. Now, that camel could get out there and.
2: I mean, you met that camel the other day.
0: Oh. Day.
2: Dude, that camel wanted to spit on you when you did that. The look on its face.
0: Well, I think he we spoke the same language.
2: No, he's heard that joke before.
0: Well, he's probably pissed off that Geico got rid of that commercial.
2: Well, he wasn't in it.
0: Well, he might have been.
2: Do you think that was Caleb?
0: Yeah, he could have been.
2: You know, actors, where are they now? He's on the camel racing circuit.
0: I mean, the poor guy gets cut from a commercial, and now he's got to go make a living. And so now he's a racer.
2: He would have managed his money better.
0: If Geico wouldn't have gotten rid of the best commercial they ever had,
2: yeah,
0: then Caleb would be, you know, in a penthouse somewhere in, I don't know, Vegas.
5: Guess what day it is?
2: It's race day. Right, but again, now he's on the circuit. He's around thousands and thousands of fans, and you know it's almost like Frank Caliendo. You know, he's in town tonight doing his comedy show this weekend, and you know he makes his job on impersonations. You figure those 4 camels over there, they all get recognized and probably claim to be the Geico camel.
0: Well, I don't know. The one camel seemed to be in charge of the whole pack.
2: He acted like he would be the arrogant actor type.
0: He really did. Yeah. Like, hey, do you know who I am?
2: That's why you and him got along.
0: And I think that's what pissed him off is that we didn't recognize him right away.
2: Oh, is that what it is?
0: Yeah.
2: I mean, you went right up and started saying hump day to him.
0: I
2: think that's obviously the recognition. He was like, come on, kid. It's not right now. I mean, go from there.
0: That poor bastard.
2: What do you mean?
0: Well, I mean, he, you know.
2: What?
3: He's probably like that actor that's memorized only for like the one role he did, but he's done a bunch of other things, and he's probably like, guys, I've done other things. Lawrence of Arabia, hello.
2: I mean, maybe. Maybe. But we, I mean, you are what you're famous for. Who was the dude we had in studio from Seinfeld? What's his name?
3: John O'Hurley.
2: Yeah. John O'Hurley.
0: Yeah, yeah, yeah.
2: He wanted to talk about everything but.
0: Well,
2: or the other guy that we had in from Ghostbusters.
0: The Ghostbusters
3: He's
0: guy.
3: Ernie Hudson.
0: Yeah.
2: Ernie Hudson. Yeah. He, you know, can we talk about anything but?
0: Dude,
2: but he knows what's made him all his money.
0: And I don't know why that is, in all honesty. I've told you my Potsy story from Happy Days. The guy didn't want to talk about Happy Days. And I'm like, well, dude, nobody knows you other than that. And so that was back in the day. But it's like, if I'm famous for one thing, I'm talking about it to everybody. It's kind of like a singer with a good song, and you have to sing it over and over and over, and I'm sure you're sick of it. But, I mean, hell, it made you who you are, and you sing it, and I'd be happy as hell to sing it.
2: You talk about those bands that have been around for 20, 30, 40 years. You know, they put together their set list. There's 15 songs that they have to play. Their fun is the one or two that they get to mix up.
0: Well, sure. Right? I guess so.
2: Yeah.
0: I mean, it's kind of like my girl Ella Langley. You know how many times she got to sing that song?
2: For the next 30 years.
0: Exactly. But it's made her, he's put her on the map.
2: I mean, and if she stays on the map, that will be there. But you look at, who'd you say was in town this weekend that you're a fan of? Air Supply, right? Now, do you remember the Air Supply songs?
0: I mean, All Out of Love is the only one I can remember.
2: Making out in the car with your cassette playing.
0: Not with Air Supply, no.
2: Back in the day.
0: That was Chicago.
2: Okay.
0: Yeah.
2: The same thing.
0: And Bread.
2: You know? I mean, there are songs that bands are playing forever, you know, if they can last that long.
0: Dude, I'm just telling you, I would be happy as hell to sing that song as many times as you wanted me to, and then just go look at my bank account.
2: Yeah.
0: I mean, in all sincerity, I don't know why these, and just like O'Hurley with Seinfeld and Ernie Hudson with Ghostbusters, dude, I'm in. You want to talk about that? We'll sit here for hours.
2: Yeah.
0: I'll talk about that. It. And then I'll go call my banker.
2: You see, and that's like Catherine on our YouTube chat with the accurate comment. Kiss of death when an old man says, here's something from the new album.
0: Exactly.
2: We didn't come here for that. That's your cue to go get a beer and use the bathroom.
0: Nobody wants to hear new stuff.
2: Well.
0: I mean, you mix it in, but I mean, if you're not playing, it's like that Russell Dickerson day we saw at the rodeo.
2: Oh, yeah.
0: That dude, he was his biggest fan.
2: Yeah, well.
0: I will tell you that right now. Well, and he starts out, and Maggie loves this guy.
2: Yeah.
0: And we, some songs that we sing that are good songs, and he was singing everything but.
2: Yeah.
0: Until the last, I don't know, the last 10 minutes.
2: Oh, you've got your hits, a couple from the new ones, especially if they're doing well, but I don't play something nobody's ever heard before.
0: Exactly. People want to sing and have a good time and know the songs.
2: Yeah.
0: Yeah, you can sing a new one every now and then. That's fine.
2: Exactly.
0: It's not a problem.
2: Hey, Seuss wants to know, what is the camel's name? Wasn't it Humphrey or Bogart?
0: Our George?
3: Joe kept calling him George.
2: Well, but
0: he looked like a George.
2: But Joe has no idea.
0: Well, he looked like a
2: Joe
0: George.
2: Joe can meet you 8 times and call you the wrong name.
0: Hey, ask Helena here. Yeah.
2: Exactly. Helena? Yeah.
0: I know what it is. It's an inside joke, though.
2: I don't know what it is.
0: It's Helene.
2: Well, sure, but there was a lady that worked here one time. She worked here for a couple years. I thought her name was Paula. She was in my phone as Paula. Her name wasn't Paula.
0: That's a damn shame.
2: Dude, I introduced her to my wife. Hey, Joanna, this is Paula. I work with her. And she told Joanna her real name. And I don't know. She's still Paula.
0: It is. Hey, we got more tickets to give away. We need to do that because we actually have early release today.
2: I know. It's race day.
0: Unbelievable. Yeah, you got to go and get your massage and all of that stuff.
2: Absolutely,
0: going.
2: Man. Yes, pre-race routine.
0: Your pedicure and everything. So you got to be ready for that. We've got
2: toes have to be good for the camels.
0: Yes, they do. Some are, some aren't. Depends. Dude. Yeah, that's
2: give
0: a whole.
2: That, just give away the mission statement.
0: That's a whole other subject right there. You know, there are some of you that
2: Caller
0: shouldn't be
2: nine,
0: wearing.
2: You're going to win tickets to go see these missions Tuesday night. 210-656-ESPN 656-3776. Caller 9, you're winning a 4-pack of tickets to the Missions.
0: This is the Blitz on 94.1 San Antonio Sports Star. Hey, we've been talking about it. Big weekend of World Cup soccer action. Saturday, the third place game. If you're into that, fair enough. If you're not, well, that's okay, too. You should head down to Novo Brewery regardless, because this place is unbelievable and has been the World Cup soccer watching headquarters, especially for Sunday. You need to get in there. You might want to call them and reserve a table. That place is going to be hopping. There is no doubt about it. It is going to be hopping for that championship game on Sunday afternoon. And why not? Look, the place is great. 80 feet of massive video walls. I mean, you're going to feel like you're right there in the action, without a doubt. Plus, the food out there is absolutely fantastic. They've got everything from wings to sandwiches to burgers to picanha skewers, which is my go-to. I love those things. All the way up to ribeye steaks. The food is fantastic. I don't know how they prepare it, but they do it right. They've got a full bar out there. They've got craft beer on tap. They've got domestic beer on tap. So what I'm trying to tell you is Novo Brewery is the place to go for a good time, to eat, to drink, to watch the World Cup. It is the perfect place to do that. You even take the kids out there. They've got a play area for the kids. They'll be entertained while you're watching the game. Won't be in your way, because I know you're going to be rooting and you're going to be into that game. That is for sure. Go check them out. I'm telling you, this place is the place to go. You want to check them out before you go? 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That's NovoBrew.com.
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12: Westwood One Sports presents this World Soccer update. Lionel Messi told reporters before the 2022 final in Qatar that it was going to be his last World Cup. Well, 4 years later, Argentina's going for back-to-back titles Sunday against Spain, and the 39-year-old Messi can also take home his first golden boot. Here's Westwood One soccer analyst Jamie Watson.
13: It's absolutely insane the numbers he puts up. Truly is unstoppable. And if Lionel Messi replicates the performance that he had against England in the final 20 minutes in the World Cup final against Spain, there's no reason he's not lifting a World Cup trophy for the second time in 4 years. It's just remarkable what he can still do at this age.
12: Messi assisted on both goals in the semifinals. He's also scored 8, tied with Kylian Mbappe, the reigning Golden Boot winner. France and England play for third place tomorrow. With this 2026 World Soccer update, Brad Heller, Westwood One Sports.
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15: Just about there, y'all. It's just about the weekend. Hope you're having a good Friday, whatever you're doing. However you're doing it, enjoying a little sunshine today. That's good. This is the Blitz on 94.1 San Antonio Sports Star. I'm Joe Reinagle. He's Jason Minix, and he's looking a little nervous, y'all. I won't lie to you. He's looking a little nervous, a little peaked.
16: I'm fine right now. Now, granted, once I got out to Retama and we get closer to race 7, I'll probably be nervous as hell. But right now, I'm fine. But by the time we get close to race 7, I'll have a couple drinks in me, and I'll be fine.
15: So I know there's live horse racing out at Retama Park.
16: Yep.
15: But there must be ostriches before.
16: Ostriches go after race 3.
15: And then zebras?
16: Maybe. I'm going to guess 5. At some point, yeah, they're all going to race. I know that they, when we were out there yesterday, they said the ostriches go at 3, and if I wanted to go down to the track to get better video and be like at the finish line, I could do that, which I might do, except for those things scare the hell out of me. I don't know that I want to be anywhere near a running ostrich. It was kind of scary enough when they were in that little
15: cage.
16: Pen. Yeah. I mean, you know, when I knew or was pretty confident they weren't going to get out. And although, and I know that they're whatever, but the legs on an ostrich are just freaky looking. Those are prehistoric looking animals. And they were all wearing like ankle monitors, which I know were some sort of identification thing, but it looked like they were criminals, and they might be, cause they're just weird looking. So I know they said I could go down there. I probably will, but I don't know that I want to. Because they're weird.
15: I want to see somebody ride one of those things because, I mean, it looks like, I mean, obviously there's no saddle. You just kind of hang on to the feathers.
16: Well, yeah, that's what they, I mean, or do you just hang on to the neck? Although that would probably.
15: I mean, again, you can't hang on to the dude's neck. I mean, he can't run. You
16: just grab him by the front, their chesticles, if you will, and hang on for dear life.
15: I guess that's what you do. I don't know. But I mean that's going to be funny as hell looking.
16: I mean, I do want to see it. I just don't know how close I want to be while I'm seeing it. Mm-hmm. Does that make sense?
15: Yeah, because those heads can reach out a long way.
16: Yeah, no, they're
15: like a snake,
16: dude. They're I mean, Gracie the giraffe has nothing on these weird ass ostriches. Nothing.
15: Now see, that would be fun too. Have giraffe races.
16: Yeah.
15: That'd be a lot of fun.
16: I would do that.
15: Yeah.
16: I mean, you know, what really surprises me is James Pledger is afraid of the ostriches. He could ride them if he wanted to, but he said no.
15: Well,
16: he could ride a camel too, but he said no.
15: Well, he could ride the camel. He couldn't do the ostrich.
16: I mean, he could.
15: No. I mean, they tell us a 100-pound limit.
16: I mean, Pledge is close.
15: No,
16: he can lie. It's the honor system.
15: Pledge is at least 50 pounds.
16: He was afraid of those birds.
15: Well, so were you, well, and so was I.
16: Well, yeah, but Pledge claims to be not afraid of anything, and he lives his life dangerously.
15: Dangerously.
16: I mean, you know, I heard him last night as I'm driving home, and he's talking about the day at Retama, and, you know, he's like, you know, some things didn't feel safe, but then again, I've never been safe in my life. I'm like, dude, I was trying to push you over to those ostriches, and you were, you know, like, no. You were afraid. You wouldn't get close to those
15: things. Wait a second. So we never got an answer one way or the other, have we, on the Saturday night?
16: Oh, he ain't doing it.
15: He's
16: not doing it. He's busy. He's busy.
15: I'm telling you, I think that's a guaranteed.
16: Exactly.
15: I'm seriously.
16: Yeah.
15: Maybe.
16: Although he probably would have taken his roommate, so there's no guarantee.
15: Well,
16: no. But I mean, you know, if he wanted a date, his last one did kind of look like that one ostrich. So, I mean, I mean, you're right. He wine and dine, then you go in the race and all the fun, and he's like, no. No.
15: Was that the one responsible for the rug burn?
16: No, he's had dates since
15: then. Okay, all right, I'm just checking. Yeah, that was about a year ago, wasn't it?
16: Well, a little bit more than that. Maybe 3.
15: Oh, yeah?
16: Hell, I think Rudy still worked here back then.
15: Maybe so.
16: Yeah, he was playing golf with us that day. It's been a while.
15: Time flies, doesn't it?
16: You look at it. No, his last one, I'm sure, because it was bouncing between the Roo and the Angry Elephant.
15: So, yeah.
16: And so I'm not sure which side she was on originally, but I'm guessing because, you know, it was kind of later in the night. And at that stage, she probably looked a lot better than the next day, you know what I mean.
15: Yes. Don't they all?
16: I mean,
15: seriously.
16: I don't know if Pledge saw her the next day.
15: Well, I mean, that's not important.
16: No.
15: It's really not.
16: That might have been just a trip to the parking lot.
15: Well, yeah, that's okay. Pledge, he's not married.
16: No.
15: He can do that kind of stuff.
16: He can.
15: Yeah.
16: He can.
15: That's fine.
16: But when your friends see you and you're like, what? Oh, well, you all right, man? I mean, she looks like an ostrich. Those eyes.
15: Oh, my gosh.
16: The way she was pecking and the whole neck. I mean, wow. It was kind of scary. No wonder he was afraid of the birds the other day. He was having flashbacks.
15: I don't blame him. Those eyes, too. They were huge.
16: Yeah.
15: Unbelievable. Well, props to you, Minix. I mean, you know, I'm getting excited for you and just hoping that that you don't embarrass us. That's all I'm asking. Just don't. And if you do, just make sure it's on video.
16: Now, on YouTube, King JC says, ostriches are after race 3, which I said. Zebras are after race 5, and Jason and the camels after race 7, which I know when I go. It's about 8:45. I don't know if they're simulcasting, but go to the track. They said it's the biggest night of the year.
15: Well, of course it is.
16: Yeah.
15: They're all going
16: to watch me race.
15: Minix is going to be a big camel star racer after tonight.
16: Phrasing.
15: He's gonna be he's gonna be a big star. That's for sure. That's gonna be a lot of fun. If you
16: pull my hamstring leaving the studio,
15: I tell you what. If you need a healthy late scratch,
16: if
15: you want something to do, look, Retama Park is fun to go anyway. If you want to go out there tonight, it's gonna be a lot of fun out there with all the races and the exotics, and then there's Minix who will be out there racing on a camel. And again, just stay on the damn thing.
16: It's my goal in life is not to fall.
15: Just stay on it.
16: Lean forward, hold on to the bar, and those are the only instructions I have. I'm good.
15: Yeah.
17: And win.
16: I'm going to win this thing.
15: You know what, Minix? It's been nice hanging out with you and other things.
16: It really always is.
15: It's been great hanging out.
16: It's a good group today.
15: Yes, a good group.
16: Even with the studio audience.
15: Just wanting to hang. It's been a lot of fun. You got a show,
16: Pudge? It's a bad joke just for the YouTube. Obviously not. We have early release.
15: That's right. He doesn't.
16: What the hell? Are you lost?
15: Oh, I don't. I am lost.
16: Are you Friday?
15: It's Friday. I'm ready to get the hell out of here. Can we get out of here?
16: We got the Rangers coming up next?
15: Texas Rangers coming up tonight right here on 94.1 San Antonio Sports Star. AJ and Rob show. That's coming up for you on Monday morning at 6 o'clock. Minix and I, we'll be back here at 2 with all the stories from the weekend. Until then, have a great night, everybody.
16: Have fun in the Hall of Fame.
18: Ladies and gentlemen.
19: Your calls on the Freddie Harry calling line. HD, what is your favorite family reunion tradition?
20: I'm going to say the fish fries. That was something that was big in our families. Frying fish, hush puppies, fried shrimp. French fries, that hot sauce, them fish and grits. Now, the only seafood I eat is shrimp, so I was eating shrimp.
19: Right.
20: But just everyone congregated around one another, man, just having the best of times. And as I'm thinking about it, man, I miss those times. And it was hard, Freddie, for me to go to family reunions after a while because when you're playing in the NFL,
19: sure,
20: like a lot of the family reunions were happening during training camp. So you didn't get an opportunity to go to a lot of them.
19: I tell you what, if your training camp was doing our family reunion this past week and you'd have been so upset, the food they had a shrimp boil, they had ribs,
20: ooh,
19: they had baked chicken, they had fried chicken, they had collard greens, they had mashed potatoes, they had potato salad, they had macaroni and cheese. Man, oh man, it was a sight to behold. I think I gained at least 20 pounds over the weekend. At least 20 pounds.
20: Now, they're honoring my grandmother, my grandma Rita that lives with me. She's 85 years old, but they're about to honor her this weekend at the family reunion. So my dad and my mom, they're so excited about that. So shout out to my grandma Rita, 85 years old, still driving to Florida every other week on her own.
19: And wow.
20: She loves her independence. She does.
19: And if she's active with that independence and more than capable, drive on, sister, drive on as far as that goes. So keep on keeping on doing your thing. One of our favorites is Charles in the Bay at 888-729-3776. Big Charles, give us your favorite family reunion tradition.
21: Okay, so I hope you're all doing well as always. My favorite tradition, kind of a memory now, is my grandma Rita. She was a professional tap dancer when growing up, and you know that's how she made her living. And we had a family reunion every year, and we would transfer houses, of course, every year somebody else would put it on.
19: Right.
21: But Grandma Rita was always in charge of the kitchen. And if you walk through the kitchen, you're paying a toll. She would grab you, start tap dancing, spinning you around. And to this day, you know, she's with the good Lord, but, you know, everybody walks to the kitchen, somebody's grabbing you and dancing. So it's wow. pretty awesome.
19: Well, what does she tap dance at, Charles, you don't mind me asking?
21: Oh, yeah, so Philadelphia, sir.
20: Wow. Man,
19: wow.
20: She did the
21: shows in Philadelphia. Okay. You know, when they used to go into like a club or a bar back in the day.
20: Yeah.
21: She would be on the stage performing during dinner shows, that kind of thing.
20: So him talking about his grandmother, the kitchen and stuff, it kind of reminded me of the movie Soul Food.
19: Yes, Big Mama.
20: You know how Big Mama in that mm-hmm. kitchen making sure Big Mama keeps everyone in line. You know, that cousin that want to slap that cousin, or that brother or sister that want to go at it,
19: uh-huh.
20: Big Mama give them that look.
19: Yeah.
20: And Big Mama basically, with that look, is telling them, try it in my house if you want to, and you might see the Lord.
19: Believe me, the Super Six, we call the final six siblings still living from my mother's side of the family, my Aunt Betty, my Aunt Willie Jean, my mother Maddie, my Aunt Mandy, my Aunt Catherine, and my Aunt Marilyn. Believe me, they're the Big Mamas. You do not play with those beaten women. I promise you. Play with them if you want to, at your own risk. And don't look at us and say, why didn't you tell me? Hey, we tried to tell you.
20: Freddie, they don't care how adorable you are.
19: Absolutely.
20: Who your mama is mm-hmm. and what grandchild number you are.
19: Mm-hmm.
20: You play with them if you want to.
19: Yeah.
20: They're going to pull you in, pinch you, slap you. Doesn't matter.
19: Yeah. You're definitely getting the beaten hand. And you do not want any part of that from Messrs. Maddie, Mandy, Marilyn, Catherine, Willie Jean, and Beatrice. Dez and Raleigh, what is your favorite family reunion tradition?
17: Man, my guys, man, happy Friday.
19: Happy Friday.
17: Love Friday.
19: Thank you.
18: Love Friday.
17: First, I want to shout my wife out, y'all. She passed her mental health counseling exam to receive her mental health counseling license.
19: Nice.
20: Yes, sir.
17: So I want to shout my baby out on this Love Friday.
19: Absolutely.
17: You did the thing. Now, man, look, y'all, my favorite tradition is, so I'm 35. I used to run track back in the day, so... You know, you know how we do, man. We don't feel old. We try to relive our glory days. So me and my cousins that's around the same age, we try to whip up on them young bucks in our family relay race. So we undefeated these last 5 years. So I think I got two more years left, but I love whipping up on them in the family relay race. I love whipping they butts.
20: Sometimes you have to let a youngster know. Especially if you still feel like you have it. Now, if you haven't ran in a very, very long time,
19: yeah.
20: you don't need to be out there pulling hamstrings and tearing groins and stuff like that. But,
19: mm-hmm.
20: you know, since Dez is a former track runner, I'm pretty sure he's still in shape. You got to let him know, man. You got to let him know that Big Cuzzo, Big Unk,
19: right.
20: we still have it.
19: One word, if you're going to do that, stretch.
20: Oh, no doubt.
19: Period. Don't think you can go out there and say, I don't need to stretch. Mm-mm. Too many emergency rooms have people in there that didn't stretch.
20: E-Dawg, do you stretch on Love Friday?
22: I always stretch. once I hit 30, I start. You know, I had to stretch.
19: Oh yeah. Oh,
22: otherwise,
19: oh,
22: you're sore the next.
19: Oh,
22: day.
19: Oh, it's getting to 30, huh?
22: Yeah, Eric ain't been the same since. I was very limber.
19: Yeah,
20: he hasn't been you the know, same since turning 30.
22: Sometimes playing kickball and volleyball, mm-hmm. you know, we'll do that.
19: Yeah, only the young survive as far as that goes. One of our favorites is Anthony in Dallas. Anthony, give us your favorite family reunion tradition.
23: What's up, my brother?
19: What's up, Anthony?
23: Man, Freddie, I was in the grocery store getting my lunch, man, and I heard your boy. I said, it's the only day, baby, the crew is here. It's really a Love Friday. Baby.
18: Love Friday.
20: Yes, sir.
23: Welcome back, baby. Welcome back, man.
19: Appreciate you. Thank
23: hey,
19: you.
23: What I love, man, my aunt, bless her soul, she was God now. But, man, she was real diligent about keeping us, the cousins close, her sisters, brothers, and family reunions, man. And we would get together, and you talking about eat, play basketball, football, man. And, boy, you know, I played ball in school, so I used to be on, boy. So, yeah, man, we had some good times, the games, and the people just, you know, loving on each other, ain't seen each other in years. And, man, y'all make me want to just get my family on a conference call this Sunday and say we need to make something happen because we haven't done it in so many years.
20: Yeah. No, Anthony, I'll... Man, do it.
19: Absolutely.
20: Do it.
19: Cosign.
20: Go for gold.
19: Mm-hmm.
23: Yeah.
19: I guarantee.
23: Yeah, I'm going to work that out. Yeah.
20: But I also feel like you would definitely be honoring her.
19: No question.
20: If you did it.
19: Yeah, because all you need is one, and then you'll get a groundswell of support.
20: Agreed.
19: Because I think some people are waiting. Okay, who's going to do it? Maybe they feel it's too much. All you need is one person say, I'm going to start this. Who's in? And all of a sudden, the floodgates just open. Because they remember what he remembered. Having that kind of feeling, that loving feeling when family comes together. Even if you don't like somebody, you put that aside for a family reunion. Because it's not about that. It's about coming together as a family and fellowshipping together. That supersedes anything else or anyone else that may act that way. Stinky Pete of Minnesota, one of our favorites. Stinky Pete, what was your favorite family reunion tradition?
0: Oh, hey guys. It's always great to get together, but
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19: Perp. Yes, you do. Don't be a perp. Just wear the perp.
20: I love wearing that perp.
19: It's okay to wear the perp. Just don't be a perp and perp.
22: And I also wonder if he had strawberries at his family reunion.
20: What kind of fruit?
22: Strawberry.
19: Look at him.
20: Wow. That's my boy right there. Wow. That's my boy, Edo.
19: Although hearing that from Stinky Pete, there's no question he's a Prince fan.
20: Yes.
19: There's no doubt about that.
20: Purple rain.
19: There's no doubt that is a Prince jukebox that he has a part of his cookout barbecue family reunion. Mark in Kentucky, the Bourbon State. Mark, what is a favorite family reunion tradition for you?
24: Yeah, I'm on. Hey, first, thank you all for having me on, man. And love Friday. I want to shout out my wife. She's on her way to Usher concert right now. Having little girls now.
20: All right now.
19: Oh, Love Friday.
20: Oh, Mark.
19: Mark, Usher and Chris Brown are going to do you a salad when she comes back home.
20: Lord have mercy.
24: Yeah, I'm on. I know how that works.
20: Mark, you better make sure you got that 5-hour energy ready. That firework freeze.
24: Brother, don't you worry. I got you. Hey, listen. So on the family reunion thing, my mom and her sisters, there's 5 of them, and they're all cooks. And backstory, I run a food truck myself.
19: Okay.
24: So they all had these dishes that they always said, you know, oh, they're special, chicken and dumplings or this and that. You know, I dare somebody to compliment somebody's food. You start a fight quicker than anything. As soon as somebody said something was good, the other one would be like, what, mine wasn't as good? Every family reunion, they'd always be a contest to see who'd be the best cook.
19: Mm-hmm. Mm-hmm.
20: Yeah, that's how you start trouble.
24: But yeah, listen, I've been waiting for a long time. I want to tell you, hey, I know you said there's a place in Atlanta that you like that has that lemon buttery sauce with that lobster roll. Listen, I do a food truck in eastern Kentucky, and I sell lobster rolls. And I got you with that lemon butter sauce.
19: All right now.
20: Oh, so you have that creamy. So do you have that creamy lemon butter sauce?
24: Oh, man, it's creamy. Yes, man.
20: Mark, I can't wait to taste that, then.
19: Don't you just love when people get the show?
20: Yeah, that lemon butter sauce.
19: Oh, lobster Le Beau. Yeah, I remember that conversation. I'll never forget that as long as I live, especially the creamy butter sauce. Anyway, we haven't heard from him in a while. Large Mammal in Dallas. Large Mammal, what is your favorite family reunion tradition?
25: Well, it's definitely a Love Friday, gentlemen, but every holiday with my my grandmother's cooking was so bad, our holiday tradition was McDonald's after she was done.
19: Oh, boy.
20: I did not expect him to say that.
19: Whoa. How bad was it, Large Mammal?
20: That would caught me off guard.
25: The Big Mac.
19: Wow. When the Big Mac supersedes the family cooking. Oof.
20: Yeah, that's how you know the cooking's bad.
19: Oof.
20: But, you know, you have those in every family now.
19: There's usually
20: the ones that, you know, when holidays, hey, I'm going to bring this. No, we got everything situated. We don't need you to bring this.
19: Or they use a line from the Steve Harvey show. Okay, is so-and-so cooking? No. Okay, I'll be there.
20: Yeah, I know that's right.
4: Who made the potato salad?
20: Exactly. Okay.
19: Janice made it?
20: Who cooked the greens?
19: Bernice made them? I'll be there.
20: I won't be doing greens on my plate today.
4: Yeah, because you know she don't know how to clean greens. You know that, right? She just want one rinse. She don't.
19: It's never good when you got more dirt and greens than sand at the beach.
4: So gritty.
19: Yeah, that never ends well for anybody. He is Harry Douglas.
20: Let them greens soak in that water.
19: No, you can let them soak. Just take out the stuff anyway. Along with Shannon Bennett, E-Dog, Eric Hanneman, we're the Four Horsemen. Oh, stop it. It's Love Friday, Freddie and Harry, presented by Progressive Insurance. 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
1: Let's get it on, sugar. Let's get it on.
0: He's Harry Douglas. I'm Freddie Coleman. It is Love Friday, Freddie and Harry. On Sirius XM Channel 80, as well as TuneIn. Don't forget to tell that smart speaker to play ESPN Radio. You know when they do the garter dance for the husband and wife when they first get married? This was the song me and Denise did it to.
2: Wow.
3: Really?
0: Yeah. This is the garter dance.
2: This is a great one to do it to.
0: Yeah. This is the garter dance song for us. Yeah.
2: It's just something about that old school music, Freddie.
0: Something about that groove.
2: Yes, it exactly. Man, it just does something to you immediately when it comes on.
0: No doubt. Especially Marvin Gaye. I mean, they call him the innovator for a reason.
2: You.
0: He knew what he was doing. Real quick, who you got winning the World Cup on Sunday?
2: I'm going with Spain.
0: Okay.
2: I think the young phenom, Yamal, he's going to overtake the older statesman and the greatest of all time, Lionel Messi. But I don't think Argentina can be down in this ball game and come back like we've seen them do multiple times throughout this World Cup.
0: Mm-hmm.
2: You get down versus Spain early or even late, it can pretty much be ball game.
0: Magic Messi's going to do it again.
2: Ooh.
0: I don't know how. I don't know how he'll be able to do it or why or what. Certain guys had that, and he's had it this entire World Cup for Argentina.
2: You just know he's going to find a way to get it done.
0: And I think his teammates will rise to that level and raise their game to that level to make sure that Argentina does something we have not seen since Brazil, winning back-to-back World Cups where they were able to win it in 2022. It's going to be a fantastic atmosphere. Hopefully the weather will cooperate with a lot of the wildfires from Canada coming down the smoke. Hopefully that won't take too much out of that game involving the World Cup final that happens this Sunday at MetLife Stadium in New Jersey between Spain and Argentina. We can't wait to see that. We end our show today with a very special call of the week, and believe me, this is one you're going to be glad that you did not miss.
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3: We're taking your calls. We want to hear your stories, all right? 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Let's go back out to North Carolina. We want to make sure we give Nick the proper runway that he deserves. Nick, let's start from the top with your story about your father and Coach K.
6: Yes, sir. So as I was saying, we've been Duke fans our entire lives. Dad was a huge fan of Coach K. He passed that on to me and both of my brothers. And about 13 years ago, Dad was diagnosed with cancer. And we were optimistic in the beginning that he was going to be fine. But it went south pretty quickly. And we got a call from the hospital that they were on a Monday, that they were going to be moving him over to hospice care, which, you know, really knocked the wind out of all of us. You know, he'd been getting treatments. We thought it had been going well. So the following Wednesday night, my mom, my wife, my little brother Doug, we all left the hospice facility, went back to our house, and there was an envelope in our mailbox addressed to my little brother Doug from Duke University. And we were joking with him. He was like, what, do you think you still got eligibility left? You know, but we opened it up and we got inside, and it was a picture of Mike Krzyzewski, and it had, you know, the championship trophies and, you know, different members of the team. And it was signed and it said, to Doug, stay positive, Coach K.
3: How about that?
6: And we were just in an absolute state of shock because we had no connection to the school. None of us went there. We don't know him. We have, you know, why is this here? And come to find out that one of my younger brother's friends, Sean, big Tar Heel fan, by the way, when he heard that Dad was going into hospice, he sent an email to the Duke Athletic Office and said, you know, this family, I'm really close to them. They've always been real, you know, big Duke fans. They're going through a lot. If there was anything Coach K could do, just, you know, drop them an email, something just to kind of lift their spirits, that would be great. That was on Monday. We got the picture on Wednesday.
3: This is
6: in the midst of him coaching Team USA, you know, all his other responsibilities and all of that. And he took the time to send that to us. And my dad got to see it.
2: Wow.
6: And, you know, my dad, you know, he was really big into youth sports. He started the Little League basketball in our area. He was president of Little League baseball. And just, it meant so much to all of us to see that. And so, yeah, the V Foundation, and Coach K obviously is on the board of it. It meant a lot to him. It means a lot to us to this day, and it always will. For him taking the time to do that and to give us, you can't say it lifted our spirits too far because it was just such a difficult time, but it truly helped all of us to get through it. So I'm very grateful to Coach K, to the V Foundation for all the work that they do. And I'm glad that there are other fathers out there who, will get help because of what it does. And that's the story.
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0: Even NBA Commissioner Adam Silver has had enough of LeBron James taking this long to make a decision about what his next team is going to be. He even said during Fan Fanatics Fest in New York that, hey, LeBron, get with it. We got a schedule to get to, and we know you're going to be a big part of that. As many national televised games we can have you on with your new basketball team. Here's a secret. LeBron James has known for a while where he's going to go. But LeBron James knows his stature that he believes he has earned, and he's not wrong to feel that way, that he can make this drawn out as long as he possibly can, especially when he knows that everybody is waiting to see exactly where and when his next destination is going to be. So while Adam Silver may be saying, LeBron, hurry up, this is great for the NBA, because with football around the corner, what has been the main topic outside the World Cup? It's been LeBron James and what his next team is going to be and where he's going to land. In 60 seconds, Leo Messi about to be number one?
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2: It is no joke. They've only given up one goal. One. Uno. That's it. Leading into the World Cup final. So whatever magic Leo Messi has, and you know he's going to provide it, he's going to have to bring that and that much more to try to find a way to have Argentina win. But if they pull this off, and he's part of the center of that, he may all of a sudden be number one. Yes, above Pele and Maradona, because that's what Leo Messi has done and put himself in that conversation. It may have been far-fetched before the World Cup. It's not so far-fetched now. For the ESPN Radio Sports Beat, I'm Freddie Coleman of ESPN Radio's Freddie and Harry.

0: This is SportsCenter.
1: I'm Ed Van. Can we start with NFL news? The league has suspended Cardinals executive Ryan Gold indefinitely for violating the league's gambling policy. Gold had been serving as the team's director of college scouting. Suspension related to a situation involving the draft. Now, the start of the first training camp of the NFL season is underway, with rookies reporting today for the Seahawks and veterans scheduled to join them in 1 week. As for those rookies, ESPN's Dan Graziano says, when it comes to training camp, first impressions can go a long way.
2: I mean, I think you get more chances, you get more benefit of the doubt if you're picked higher. A lot of the talent evaluators around the draft like to be right and hate to be wrong. You revert to what your previously held opinion was, because I think as human beings, we're sort of wired to want affirmation.
1: The rest of the teams will report to training camp next week. Now to baseball. The Pirates and Guardians were scheduled to play tonight. That game has been postponed due to the poor air quality for the wildfires in northern Minnesota and Canada. They will play a doubleheader tomorrow. Among the matchups later this evening, the Yankees and Dodgers, they're getting set to get underway in New York. Shohei Ohtani had a lubricant injected into his left knee. He will DH tonight. He's not expected to pitch until Wednesday. Another one of golf's majors continues in England, and they are through two rounds of the 154th Open. Lucas Herbert sits atop the leaderboard. He is now 8-under for the tournament. Bryson DeChambeau was one back in the lead, but after the round, he was penalized two strokes for an infraction on the fifth hole. In hockey, Flyers have given defenseman Jamie Drysdale a four-year, $6.5 million extension.
3: Hey, it's Evan Cohen. Coming up Monday, we'll react to the World Cup final, plus LeBron Watch 2026 continues. Will this finally be the week where we know where LeBron will play? It's on Sportsmanlike, 6 a.m. Eastern, right here on ESPN Radio, ESPN2, and ESPNU.

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1: Fireball.
2: We still have no idea where LeBron James is going to be playing basketball next season, but every day there's different tea leaves, and today is no exception. 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Ian Fitzsimmons is at Ian Fitz ESPN. His favorite subject is LeBron watch. You can find me, Amber Wilson, at Amber W Sports. So another day, another dollar here, Ian. We're still waiting on Bron. Did you hear, though, that at Fanatics Fest, he said something? Everyone's getting crazy about it. You want to take a listen to it?
3: What do you have for lunch? A Philly cheesesteak?
2: Well, that's... maybe. We should look into that
3: yesterday
2: as well.
3: Yesterday was Cuban steak?
2: Yes.
3: The day before it was sushi for San Francisco?
2: Exactly.
3: There we go.
2: Maybe it was chowder? We need to look into these things. And somebody needs to be going through his trash so we can figure out where the tea leaves are leading us. Well, here's the tea leaf straight from LeBron James's mouth at Fanatics Fest today.
4: I want to, join a franchise that kind of shares the same, model as myself, and that's like practicing championship habits every day, but trusting the process more than anything. I think you trust the process of actually getting to that point.

0: was drafted in like 2003. I don't even know when Embiid was even born yet.
1: He said Embiid wasn't even born yet. I just caught that at the end. I didn't catch that the first time.
2: Oh, you
1: the
2: did?
1: The first time I heard sound. He goes, I was drafted in 2003, and Embiid wasn't even born yet. You could obviously hear the reaction to the crowd because he said trust the process maybe 300 times.
2: Yeah, so is he going to be a Cowboy tight end? Because Jason Garrett used to say process, process, process, trust the process.
1: Okay, but we all know trust the process is the 76ers. And by the way,
2: but it was also the Dallas Cowboys.
1: So does LeBron.
2: With Jason Garrett. Jason Garrett was, you know, a big process guy. So, and we all know he's a huge Cowboy fan.
1: But
2: could
1: LeBron
2: he be maybe
1: segueing
2: at 41 to try and maybe go to the NFL? Process, process, process.
1: LeBron loves this. He knows exactly what he's doing.
2: That's my point.
1: He's in the
2: that
1: mix.
2: Is my point.
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4: Sell us your car.
2: What's he doing? Look, I am not buying into it, and just let me know when and where he signs, because he has everybody on strings like a puppet, and he's playing everybody, and he did it today in fine fashion. I told you 2 weeks ago, I told you Monday, I told you yesterday, this man is a master marketer, and he is hamming this up to the nth degree. And that's why, you know, when I hear the process, I don't think Sixers, having covered the Cowboys for so many years, and
1: but
2: I was
1: most people do, and certainly in that sport.
2: Jason Garrett said it also nonstop, so a lot of coaches do, but he's milking this for everything. And if you want to buy into it and follow along and try and read into the tea leaves, go right ahead, folks. But I ain't doing it. Just let me know when he signs, and then we'll react.
1: It's like I'm lost in the Sahara, and I need water, and LeBron's giving me little droplets of it. Just a little dribble.
2: Because your Miami Heat
1: dribble,
2: are involved.
1: Little droplet here, little droplet there. And I'm waiting for him to lead me to the entire lake of it so that I can freaking drink.
2: Just
1: and that's
2: in.
1: Not what he's doing. It's like a little tease, little tease, little tease, little tease, and that's what he's doing to us. And he knows it. He knows exactly what he's
2: 1 million
1: doing.
2: 1,000,000%.
1: So the day before yesterday, we get LeBron on Instagram. He retweets the clip from the Rich Eisen show where Eisen's producer is saying that if LeBron goes to Miami, they're barely a play-in team, even with LeBron. And LeBron retweets that with a bunch of crying, laughing emoji faces. So in that, in him doing that, he's clearly acknowledging if he goes to Miami, Miami Heat fans freak out. He's clearly coming to Miami. Then the next day, we get Steve Kerr telling fans who tracked him down when he's in his car driving by, and he tells fans,
2: "We got down." They pulled up to a stoplight together.
1: Oh, is that what it was? Whatever.
2: Yes.
1: Either way, yeah. So they're filming Steve Kerr. They see him at a stoplight, and he says, "We got him." And so that was yesterday. He's going to the Warriors because that was the tea leaves. Now today, LeBron is telling you all to trust the process. And so now he's going to the Philadelphia 76ers, and he knows exactly what he's doing. So tomorrow, he's got to say something about Minnesota, right? Like, that's the next move. We've got to make a Timberwolves comment. I don't know what that would be. Ant-Man's my favorite player. I saw Ant at Fanatics Fest, and me and Ant were chopping it up. That's what he should say.
2: Boy,
1: that's what he should go to, because they're both at Fanatics
2: Cooper
1: Fest
2: Flagg
1: right now.
2: Is a remarkably young, talented player.
1: Yes, that would work. 2 week
2: Mavs
1: concert.
2: Fans.
1: We could just go around the league, and we could do this all around the league.
2: Yep.
1: With the start, he could start hanging out with Wemby. I don't know. I don't think Wemby's at Fanatics Fest, but who knows? He could start. Hey, maybe he should go to France. You know, be seen on the French Riviera, an ode to Wemby. And we'll have him go into the Spurs. I love all of this. I love the drama. I do think every word right now that comes out of LeBron's mouth is calculated, because I think he's brilliant.
2: 1,000,000%.
1: And I think he knows exactly what he's doing.
2: What? You could not be more correct. He's playing on every fan's emotions. And when he leaves that stage and goes, you know, not even backstage, but back to his hotel suite, or even when he gets in his, you know, in his car, which is being driven by a very nice human, I'm assuming, he's giggling, going, got him today.
1: I would if I was him.
2: There's no doubt in my mind.
1: Everybody.
2: There's no doubt in my mind because I know what I would do. Now, I mean, you can't get into another human's head, but I know what if I'm LeBron and it's me, I already know where I'm going. I'm just trying to finalize the dollar amount and everything else. I know exactly where I'm going. But I also want to improve my brand even as much as you possibly. How much further can it go? I mean, I have no idea because he's already a one of the global superstars. I mean, he can't go anywhere in Madrid to Rio de Janeiro to L.A.
1: Yeah, I don't even know if this improves his brand.
2: Maybe he just,
1: it's not like he needs the news cycle. I do think that
2: he just enjoys it.
1: Well, I think it feels good to be wanted, even if you're one of the biggest superstars on the planet. I think everybody wants to be wanted at the end of the day.
2: Yeah, but he knows
1: it's sort
2: he's
1: of
2: wanted.
1: Central to life.
2: Amber, he knows he's wanted.
1: But it feels good to be extra wanted. You might know you're wanted, but then when everybody's showing you how wanted you are, and especially when you're over the age of 40, and you have that moment where you still got it, you know, you're walking down the street, you're over 40, and then somebody catcalls out of their car, it feels 100 times better than when you were walking down the street at 20.
2: Yeah, but
1: I can confirm.
2: That dude's 41 going on 31. The way he treats his body is his temple. He's in remarkable shape. And at his age, you know, to average closer to 25 and then 15 per game is unheard of, to be really honest. But I think he knows exactly what he's doing. I mean, he's playing on everyone's emotions, and he knows that everything he says is going to be dissected, carved up, you know, like a big old hunk of brisket. And I commend him for it. Why not?
1: Yeah, why not?
2: Have fun. But I'm telling you, at least I know what I would have, and my mind would already be made up. I'm just waiting on the right news cycle to go ahead and announce it.
1: Right. At this point, it probably is. Brian Windhorst said something interesting today on the 5 p.m. Sports Center. He said that we've got to stop thinking about this next move for LeBron as if this is just a one or even maybe 2 year type of thing. This could be a multi-year type of embarking for LeBron James. Take a listen.
4: Yeah, I think the teams that are chasing him were watching this as closely as the fans, Hannah. And the one thing that he said the last 2 days that I think is important and relevant is that he does not see this as a one-off situation. Now, he can't predict his health. He can't predict how he's going to feel at the end of the upcoming season, but he's looking at this as the last part of his career, not necessarily the last year of his career. And that is relevant. And that is relevant for what a team might do to get him, what a team might do after they receive him, and the decisions that go around acquiring a player like LeBron James. And I think it's certainly, if you're a team like Miami or a team like Golden State, teams that may not be at their best in this year, might be better a year from now when you get Jimmy Butler back, when you're able to add some shooting around Giannis Antetokounmpo, hearing that probably lifted your eyebrow.
1: Well, and they probably are kind of aware of it, right? It would explain why maybe these pitches are actually more complicated than we're giving them credit for, and why it is a bigger decision for LeBron, because maybe he's planning to try to play another.
2: He said that 2 weeks ago.
1: 5 years.
2: He's like, everyone saying that this is a swan song? You know, I mean,
1: because he's 41 and he plays basketball. This isn't Tom Brady chilling in the pocket in his 40s. This is LeBron playing every position on the floor.
2: I was about to say, and getting hit by defensive ends and linebackers. But we all know that if you breathe on Tom Brady when he was playing, it was an automatic, roughing the quarterback. Yeah. So LeBron said it a couple weeks ago that, hey, why is everyone saying this is it? You know, I mean, I've got a lot of basketball left in me. So. He's playing on everyone's heartstrings and playing them like a fiddle, and he's playing it well. Like that damn fiddle is a Stradivarius. So, you know, kudos LeBron, and it's going to go on probably, I think, till next week. And then he makes his announcement right before NFL training camps really heat up and after the World Cup is done. He knows the news cycle.
1: We will see. Right until then, we will always be on LeBron watch, and we will still be talking about it each and every day following the tea leaves. Coming up next, plenty more right here on Amber and Ian. You can also, of course, check us out.
2: Hey, what if he has jambalaya tomorrow for lunch? Does that mean he's a pelican?
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0: Argentina's quest for back-to-back World Cups is still alive as they win a thriller 2-1 over England.
1: It seems to just mean a little bit more to this Argentinian side to get over the line for their country.
2: Whether it was in normal time or whether it was going to be in extra time, Argentina were always going to win that game.
1: Lionel Messi is the greatest player I have ever seen.
2: He's done it yet again. He really stood up and said, come with me.
3: It was an absolutely brilliant performance from the greatest of all time, and they booked their place in yet another World Cup final, and this time set to take on Messi's old friends in Spain.
4: The World Cup final is set. Spain and Argentina are scheduled to go at it in East Rutherford, New Jersey at 3 p.m. Eastern on Sunday. Could there be a scenario where that thing gets canceled or moved? That would be absolutely wild. You're listening to Amber and Ian here on ESPN Radio. So wildfires, Ian, broke out in Canada on Monday, and then all of the smoke came down, got pushed down through the Great Lakes and ended over there in New York and in New Jersey. And it's been affecting air quality. It's been hazardous in certain places across the country. It's
5: a
4: not
5: kickball
4: just
5: tournament got canceled
4: Northeast.
5: By ESPN in Bristol, by ESPN Radio.
4: Yes, even though simultaneously professional baseball was still being played. But yes, there have been events that have been canceled all over the country.
5: The Chicago Fire Football Club canceled their game yesterday because of air quality, and they didn't think it was suitable for fans and the players to be out there.
4: So there's such a thing as air quality, an air quality index, and an air quality index between 0 and 100, if you fall within that range, then you're in a healthy range in terms of the air quality. Anything over 100, it starts getting problematic. Once you get to about 150, you start physically feeling the effects on it. Yesterday in East Rutherford, where this game would be played, that air quality index topped out at 245.
5: Get the hell out of here.
4: 245.
5: So Spain practiced outside 2 days ago.
4: That's a staggering number that Spain right now is then dealing with. They're practicing outside. Detroit, on the same day, the air quality index topped out at 600 in Detroit.
5: All right, so
4: New Jersey doesn't have it the worst. There are places in the country that have it worse, but New Jersey has it very bad right now. If the World Cup had happened yesterday with that 245 number, experts would tell you it would be the equivalent of playing back to back that game if you played it for 90 minutes smoking two cigarettes during the game. That's the equivalent with what you're dealing with.
5: I used to smoke, so that you've now put it into perspective. I can handle that.
4: Well, you can handle it. I don't think Lionel Messi smokes cigarettes. I don't think he was ever dipping in his life and spitting into a cup. I mean, I'm sure you and Lionel have something in common. I'm just not sure that's one of the things that you have in common. I feel like those guys that are out there running 9 miles on average a game or whatever it is these damn soccer players run.
5: What I'm saying is
4: Messi doesn't run.
5: Two heaters ain't that bad. You know, so, I mean, a world-class athlete with their lungs.
4: I'd be sick.
5: You're good. I mean, you're okay then. Never mind.
4: After smoking two cigarettes right now.
5: Hey, look, blow the whistle. Let's play ball. Because you've now put that into remarkable perspective.
4: This is the moment you've been training for.
5: They
4: might be remiss here to have the best soccer players in the world when they should be looking for the dude who, you know, once played soccer and then smoked a couple years. That might be the kind of athlete they actually need to win the World Cup.
5: You know what? As a matter of fact, back in my playing days, I'd check if at certain times I might choke back a heater with a dippy treat at the same time.
4: I mean,
5: right?
4: It's so shocking you didn't make it. It's shocking you didn't turn pro, that you're not playing in the Premier League. I mean,
5: you're stunned. Title IX got me. It was the greatest thing that ever happened. But anyway, look, this is in all seriousness, this is one where I'm fascinated to see what happens, because if the air quality is like Detroit, where it's like 600, well, I'm guessing that's like smoking, you know, 6-7 cigarettes, you know, during a match. I couldn't even handle that. So this is one where if you were to try and postpone it, how? When would you play it? What would you do? Tickets, fans, transportation, hotels, the team, all that stuff. I mean, there's so many logistics that go into it.
4: The world's attention.
5: There is no way unless it is truly like, all right, we got a serious issue here. Like,
6: I think the stadium would have to be on fire.
5: Your health is at risk, not just the players, but the fans. We have to move this thing. What we need is the soccer gods to come with a big old gust of wind for about 6 hours happening. From, you know, west or east to west and blow that smoke.
6: So it's funny you say that, because they are predicting now that there's a cold front all of a sudden that's starting to come down. And the cold front is supposed to push the biggest plume of smoke offshore late Saturday night. And so now they're predicting that the AQI may be like 75 when the game is actually played on Sunday because of this cold front that's coming down. A lot of Argentinians feel like Messi has been, you know, touched by the hand of God. I know that's the Madonna or the more
5: Maradona.
6: Maradona thing. Not Madonna. Thank you. Maradona thing.
5: She just released an album. I understand.
6: Slightly different. Yeah, slightly different
5: number
6: person.
5: Number one on the charts. There you go.
6: Both legends. But they feel like that about Messi, right? It's like almost a religious experience with Lionel Messi. And so here we are again. It just sort of plays into the whole thing where there's almost like this religious component to this cold front, this gust of wind coming down, and it's pushing off the smoke and it's clearing everything up right for the World Cup final.
5: I heard a lot of people today also saying, you know, the only reason that the final is in at the Meadowlands, right, is because it's New York. Whereas other cities were probably better equipped to handle, you know, the final. Meaning,
6: well, yeah, of course.
5: Yeah, like whether it's L.A., whether it's Dallas, you know,
6: right,
5: you know, Miami, whatever. But
6: it doesn't sound the same as New York.
5: Thank you. That is the number one reason why the final is in, well, it's not even really New York. It's New Jersey.
6: East Rutherford,
5: yeah.
6: New Jersey.
5: So that's the number one reason why. And I wonder if right now FIFA, you know what, scratch that. Now that I said it out loud, FIFA could not care less about players' health, the fans, anyone else. They care about the person in the mirror. That's all they care about in the almighty dollar. So, but if this thing, not if, it is going to happen on Sunday. There's no way logistically you can move this thing. The biggest part, the biggest component, Mother Nature. The winds have to come from east to west, push it away, and let's play ball. Because I promise you right now, I don't care what the health index, whatever it is, you know, that comes into how many cigarettes you may have to smoke if you're inhaling all this ash and, you know, and all the smoke from the wildfires in Canada. This game is going to be played on Sunday.
6: Well, apparently the Spanish national team, like you mentioned, decided that they don't mind smoking the cigarettes because they have been practicing in northern New Jersey all week, whereas Argentina has been practicing in Atlanta. They stayed in Atlanta this whole time. So we'll see if that's some sort of advantage for one team over the other. This was SportsCenter. Is a new interview podcast from Rich Eisen featuring SportsCenter legends. 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This was SportsCenter is presented to you by Gusto. So I do expect the World Cup final to occur at 3 p.m. Eastern on Sunday. By the way, we do have a third place game on Saturday.
5: Tomorrow.
6: No one's talking about it, but that is happening tomorrow. That game's in Miami. So no air quality issues there. It's a consolation. Sure. Maybe Cabo Verde should have gotten the third place, though, because they had the best performance against both of these teams that are in the final. Coming up next here on Amber and Ian, a costly penalty. We'll get into it right here on ESPN Radio and on the ESPN app.
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1: I'm Ed Beck, and we start with baseball, where the Pirates and Guardians will not play tonight in Cleveland. The game has been postponed due to poor air quality due to the wildfires from northern Minnesota and Canada. They will play a doubleheader tomorrow. Meanwhile, the Dodgers and Yankees are just getting underway in New York. Many believe it could be a World Series preview, as Aaron Boone talked about his team's expectations for the rest of the season.
2: Going into the All-Star break, you want to be in position to, you know, go out and, again, realize your goals and your dreams. And we've at least put ourselves in position to do that. Obviously, the first half hasn't been perfect, but we're in position to have a chance to be a special team, and that's what we're going to work to do here, hopefully in the second half.
1: Meanwhile, as far as the Dodgers, Shohei Ohtani had a lubricant injected into his left knee. He is not expected to pitch until Wednesday. In football news, the NFL suspended Cardinals executive Ryan Gold indefinitely for violating the league's gambling policy. Gold was serving as the team's director of college scouting. The Seahawks were the first team to report to camp today. Just the rookies with the veterans scheduled to join them in 1 week. The rest of the camps open next week. To golf, and one of the majors continues in England with the 154th Open. Lucas Herbert sits atop the leaderboard. He's now 8-under for the tournament, 2 ahead of 3 other golfers. He shot a 62 in round 2. Now, Bryson DeChambeau thought he'd be 1 back in the lead, but after the round was completed, DeChambeau was penalized 2 strokes for an infraction on the 5th hole. WNBA action tonight just about to get underway, including a game between the Fever and the Storm. And hockey, the Flyers give defenseman Jamie Drysdale a 4-year, $6.5 million extension.
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4: Bryson DeChambeau, he finished his second round at the 154th Open Championship in second place. And then he met with officials. And minutes later, he was now tied for fifth place, which is where things stand as he decides whether he's going to play a third round at the Open, because he is not happy since he was assessed a 2-stroke penalty when officials say that it looked like he stomped on the grass, essentially, to try to give himself a better path for his shot. Let's bring in Mark Schlabaugh here on Amber and Ian to talk all things.
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8: All right. It was a heavy, heavy fescue. He took some very high steps when he got to his ball. He hit it so far right that he hit a provisional and smashed one down the left side. But he approached his ball, and he took about 3 or 4 really high steps. As I told somebody earlier tonight, you know, they asked me what I thought, and I said, that's the same way I step in the high grass in Georgia to avoid copperheads. I don't think there are copperheads in England. But,
9: there are no copperheads in England, but go ahead. Yeah. Yes.
8: But he, you know, some grass, some of that fescue appeared to lay down behind his ball. He was not told about the potential penalty until after the round, and I was sitting there watching him in the little car park for the buggies, is what they call them, outside of the scoring area, and he threw his arms up in the air in frustration, said, I didn't do anything. And then he ended up going out, as you guys might have seen on TV, Went out back to the fifth hole, reenacted it. At one point, put his hand up against his face in astonishment. And 30 minutes later, came back and had further discussions with the RNA governance officials in the scoring room, and ended up getting assessed a 2-stroke penalty.
9: Mark, if from the beginning of time, we were all told, you know, meaning, you know, the PGA players, right? Even our sorry butts. When you go into a hazard, you walk in with care, assess, make your play, swing away. He walked in like the Hulk. If he just walks in there and not looking for a copperhead, which don't exist there at Royal Birkdale.
4: Can confirm. I just Googled it. Appears there are no copperheads in England.
9: Break. Investigative reporting from Amber Wilson right there. Breaking news here on ESPN Radio. Is this not happening if he just walks in and isn't stomping?
8: Yeah, I think so.
9: I agree.
8: You know, he's kind of a bull in a china shop to begin with, right? So maybe a little bit more care, a little bit more awareness. Yeah, I mean, it's unfortunate. I mean, and, you know, now it's going to be everybody in the world's against me. I'm not going to talk to the media. I'm already not talking to the media. You know, Randall Chamblee's killing me on the Golf Channel. Nick Faldo says I have no strategy. So, you know, after he left to sign his scorecard and left the scoring area, he walked through the media. Somebody asked him if he was going to play tomorrow, and he said something like, he said, are you guys having a good night? And his response was, I'm having a great night. I played really well. I'm going to go hit balls. And he hit balls on the driving range for about 45 minutes. Someone was asked his agent, Brett Falkoff, if he was going to play tomorrow. I think he told somebody that your guess is as good as mine. And he said, we'll see. He's on the tee sheet. He's playing with Sam Burns tomorrow. He's supposed to play with Sam Burns tomorrow. So, you know, I think he probably uses his motivation. I think he definitely feels like he was wronged, and we'll see how he does. I mean, that golf course is having a hard time containing him.
9: And Mark Schlabaugh, live from the Open here on ESPN Radio with Amber Wilson. I'm Ian Fitzsimmons. Mark, I truly believe that benefit of a doubt should have come into play here at some point. We couldn't see the ball. I know he walked in like the Hulk or Sasquatch, which was probably his biggest mistake. But it may, like you talked about, it may have been just, you know, second nature, step down on the grass. But should, in your opinion, benefit of the doubt have come into play here, and why?
8: I mean, yeah, because I think if there wasn't proof of intent to improve the lie, taking two strokes away from a guy who's one stroke off the lead in the second round of the Open Championship is pretty severe. But at the same time, it's the RNA's job to protect the field and to protect the integrity of the game. And I guess they felt that's what it was. I don't think it had anything to do with the fact he plays for Liv or he's Bryson DeChambeau and he's controversial. I think it just... You know, just that's the ruling they made. There was, I mean, of course, 10 minutes after it happened, there was a couple of videos on X from random people saying, I think he improved his lie here. And I assume that's how the RNA became aware of it.
4: Mark Schlabaugh joining us here on Amber and Ian. The only poisonous snake in England is called an adder. It is called an adder.
9: Watch out for that, Mark.
4: A-D-D-E-R. People call it the European viper. Got to be honest, if you're anywhere near this snake, it looks terrifying. You're definitely high-stepping.
9: Watch out, boss.
4: In tall grass. So I guess they don't have copperheads, but we still have to worry about a little something over there, apparently, in Britain. Let's move past Bryson for a moment here, Mark. Talk about some of these other players. John Rahm finished tied 34th in last year's Open. That's after finishing 11th or better in the previous 4 out of 5 Open. So particularly rough for him last year. He turned in a 3 under a day during the second round there at Royal Birkdale. In terms of Rahm or maybe some others here, who do you feel like needs to make some sort of statement?
8: You know, he could have gotten a penalty as well for throwing his club after a bad tee shot on the 15th. He ended up getting a code of conduct warning, but they've really started to crack down on guys' behavior, and he tomahawked his pretty good. You know, it didn't dent the turf because the turf is about like a parking lot at this point. But he needs a good showing. He played better in one of the majors earlier, but you know, I think Scotty's right there in it. He's striking the ball as well as anybody. He's fifth, and he was fifth in strokes gained approach today, gaining almost five strokes. He was gaining about 3.3 off the tee, but he couldn't make anything on the greens. He lost two strokes and ranked 140th out of 155 golfers. So if he can get anything to fall on the weekend, I think he'll have a chance. I think he's really happy with how he's striking the ball. You know, in terms of the top 10, I think there's some guys that have done it before. Certainly Bryson's won two U.S. Opens. Cameron Young has not won a major, but he won the Players. He's a very accomplished player. Robert McIntyre is a guy looking for his first major. He's four strokes back. He's a guy from Scotland that plays well over here. Sam Burns, you know, one of two guys that shot an 8-under-62 that tied the lowest round in a major this morning. And the course is just so benign right now. I mean, it's a difficult course, and it's playing difficult because guys are having a really hard time judging how far their balls are going to roll out, but the wind is not blowing at all, especially in the morning. It's been blowing a little bit harder off the Irish Sea in the afternoon. Most of the low scores have come in the morning, but, you know, Rory's seven strokes back, but if he goes out and shoots a 65 tomorrow or 64, he's right back in it, and he's got an earlier tee time, so he might have that opportunity.
9: By the way, it's late over there, folks. Mark Slaybaugh doing yeoman's work here for us here on ESPN Radio, ESPN, the ESPN app, Sirius XM, Channel 80 with Amber Wilson. I'm Ian Fitzsimmons. The court you mentioned right there, you know, the course, it's got to be like concrete out there. You're there. Take us there, man. I mean, how burnt is it? And if it's like concrete, how are we seeing all these low scores that are being posted today?
8: Yeah, and I mean, the amazing thing is I think the RNA's done a good job of tucking the pins a little bit to get further defense. But, you know, Rory had talked about it back on Monday or Tuesday, I guess on Tuesday during his pre-tournament press conference that, you know, the baked-out course and the dry conditions is kind of a double-edged sword. It brings some of the shorter hitters back into it, but it also... You know, typically these links courses over here neutralize guys' strength and power off the tee, and you see guys like Bryson and Cam Young and others just knocking it, just gripping and ripping it off the tee and hitting as far as they can, and they're just going into the rough and, you know, 70, 80 yards out and taking their chances. And, the rough's brown. It's dying. As I said earlier in the week, I mean, the bunkers out here are thirsty. I mean, it's
9: you told us that Wednesday.
8: No,
9: yeah.
8: Length.
9: Yeah,
8: huh?
9: You told us that on Wednesday. Yeah,
8: Wednesday. Yeah, I mean it's as brown as I've ever seen. Man, when they do those aerials, I have never seen a golf course this brown. And but they've got it right on the razor's edge. And I don't. And I said this on another show earlier. I was walking with Bryson on Tuesday, and one of the marshals, who's a member of Royal Birkdale, told me that they're almost out of water in their well. And if they go beyond that, they have to buy water from the city of Southport, and it's very expensive. He said, so we're basically down to watering tees and greens.
9: Wow.
8: And that's what they've done.
9: I'll be damned. All right, before we turn you loose, man. One, by the way, two of your four guys that you gave us on Wednesday to play to win this damn thing, Tommy Fleetwood in the hunt. Hatton's in the hunt. Our long shot, Russell Henley, he's a little further down, but he's made the cut, right? So we'll take it.
8: Yeah, but he's going to be low dog of the week, though, probably.
9: Yeah, well, hey, we'll take two out of four, man. If we're alive with two, we'll take it, brother. We'll take it. Now, the big question.
8: Dude, it's so hard to pick. Like, I get crap for not being able to pick winners in these things. There's 156 guys in the field.
9: Yeah, no, but hey, look, going into the weekend.
8: I mean, Francesco Molinari's in the top 10, I think. I told Pat McAfee earlier that I thought he was dead. He was still playing golf. I remember him blowing up at the Masters in 2019 when Tiger won. He hit one in Rays Creek and hit a pine tree on 2015 and, like, never heard from him again. I'm obviously exaggerating, but he's not supposed to be on the leaderboard.
9: That's why we love you, brother. That's why we love you. All right, where you're staying in a house with a bunch of other ESPN people. How many people are in the house?
8: Four. I got my producer. I got my camera guy, my English camera guy, Gary, who's awesome. He'll walk out every once in a while with a plate of cheese, and he say, "A bit of cheese, gents."
4: that's awesome.
8: But that's like the only thing that's edible in this entire country. There's not a fish and chips. We've had a gas grill. We don't have a gas grill. But when I checked in last Saturday, the owner said this is a brand new double basket air fryer. And so for the third time right now, the third time this week, I'm cooking chicken wings in the air fryer. Because I refuse to eat the food in the media center. It is horrible.
9: What's the food in the media center?
8: You know, everything you wouldn't want to eat at about noon. Pasta and shepherd's pie today.
9: Oh,
8: I had a hamburger.
4: They're so good.
8: I finally ate a grilled Caesar chicken wrap for three straight days for lunch. And finally I said, all right, I'm going to try a hamburger. It was horrible. A buddy from the AP walked by, the Associated Press. He said, I'm not telling you America invented hamburgers. I'm just telling you the British need to quit making them.
9: How's the bathroom situation in that house? Just out of curiosity. Four grown men. Where are you sleeping and how many bathrooms?
8: There's two bathrooms. That's fine.
9: Lord.
8: They get up early to go catch some B-roll. The sleeping situation, the heat wave finally broke today, and it's actually cool tonight, but I've been sleeping on the couch and leaving the back door open, hoping one of those vipers she talked about doesn't come in the house. The door may be closed tonight.
9: That door may be closed tonight.
8: But I tell you, I do not want to sound like I'm complaining and boo-hooing, so
9: you
8: are here, but you have to muscle through it.
9: We love you, brother. Oh, my gosh. Mark Slaboff from the Open with the details on Bryson DeChambeau. You're expecting him to play and be hacked off. He's what, three shots off the lead? Slaboff, you're a prince, brother. Hang in there, man.
4: Thanks, Mark.
8: All right. Y'all have a good night. Thank you.
9: You too. There you go.
4: Always
9: the
4: best.
9: Two bathrooms, four grown men, and a viper.
4: Watch out for those adders. Coming up next here on Amber and Ian. We are headed towards the NFL season, which means we love to rank them, baby. We'll do it right here on ESPN Radio.
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2: 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And it has to be Jordan Love as the catalyst.
0: To the top five fan bases.
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0: 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Top five overrated teams. Number five.
2: So the top five overrated teams, Ian Fitzsimmons is already throwing his hands in the air. The protesting is already beginning, as it does every day here on Amber.
5: No, that's not true. That is not true.
2: Our NFL Rank'em series.
5: The fan bases, I would have been into. Top five rookies, I'd have been into. This one is another Shannon Penn production. Sorry, Nuno, for last night. Go ahead, fire away.
2: We did do the rookies, by the way, when you were out. But
5: yeah, it's a good question.
0: Number five.
2: Yes, there we go. Number five, the Los Angeles Rams. Stick with me here. I'm coming out of the gate hot. Here's why. The Rams are the overwhelming favorite to win the Super Bowl. So that means that you are overrated unless you win the Super Bowl. Chances are they're not actually winning the Super Bowl because there's 32 teams in the NFL. So statistically, the numbers are on my side. They're in a division with the Seattle Seahawks. It feels a little disrespectful that nobody is talking about the actual defending Super Bowl champs. And all anybody is doing is talking about the Los Angeles Rams, who couldn't even get there. So that's why I'm going with the Rams. Who you got at number five?
0: Number four.
5: We're not ping-ponging.
2: We're not ping-ponging? I'm just straight doing my list? My bad. Yeah, number four.
0: Number four.
2: The Baltimore Ravens.
5: Hey, one more
2: make
5: time.
2: An appearance on my list. Here's the thing with the Ravens. I think they have the best quarterback in the league, but it is a sea change there in Baltimore. Jesse Minter's never been a head coach before. Maybe he's going to be great. I don't know. That's not normally winning you a Super Bowl in year one. Declan Doyle's never called plays before. Yes, he was an OC in Chicago before. He's never called plays before. Is he going to be great at it? I don't know. That might not go spectacularly the first year out of the gate. There could be some potential growing pains there. You also are relying on very young O-lineman to protect your guy. Tyler Linderbaum is no longer with you. So
5: that's big.
2: Baltimore makes an appearance on this list. Let's go.
0: Number three.
2: Number three for me is the New York Giants. And I don't know if they are actually overrated. I feel like people are talking about the Giants like they're expecting, because they have Harbaugh, to take this massive leap. You're looking at me like crazy. You don't think people are talking a lot about the Giants? I feel like they are, by the virtue of the Giants. And Harbaugh's now there. And so people expect that they're going to turn things around, and that
5: how
2: they're
5: are they rated though? Or never
2: it's
5: mind.
2: The narrative around these teams, okay. Ian, and the narrative around New York. If I'm a Giants fan, I'm very excited about the future. I'm just saying we're a little early in the process. There's been a ton of change there. I don't know if Harbaugh's going to be able to come and do it his first year there out of the gate. And who knows? Maybe Jackson Dart hits a sophomore slump. So they're on my list. Let's go.
0: Number two.
2: Number two for me is the Chicago
5: Bears.
2: You can
5: let this one breathe, by the way. You got plenty of time.
2: Well, I'm trying to get through them because your list may be groundbreaking.
5: No, my list is later. Look at the rundown. I'm like next hour.
2: Oh, you're revealing your list next hour.
5: Yeah, we're not ping-ponging. This is all you. Oh, let it breathe.
2: All right, well, then I'm just running through these. Well, you have to react to my list because it's a brilliant list. Let's be real. I got to give you time for that. The Chicago
0: number two.
2: Bears. The Chicago Bears. Coming at number two. We've seen the Bears
5: control
2: before.
5: Room. Get to it, woman. Number two.
2: We've seen the Bears before go from worst to best like they did this season and then, you know, not be able to sustain it. The problem in Chicago, like under the Lovie Smith era, was sustainability, right? And so who knows if they have that with this version of the Chicago Bears. Last year, they had a very weak schedule. That was very helpful. And they loved to win games at the last second. They escaped and they escaped and they escaped. And you can't escape your way to brilliant seasons year after year in the NFL. So although people act like Chicago's a true contender, I could see them being an overrated team. And
0: number one.
2: Number one is the Kansas City Chiefs. Ian, is Patrick Mahomes going to start the season? Is Patrick Mahomes going to be Patrick Mahomes?
5: No, he's starting
2: right out of the gate.
5: No doubt about it.
2: I don't even know. What do you even need him to start the season, by the way? Because they have a very weak schedule the first few weeks. Nevertheless.
5: Well, here's the thing. How do you know it's a weak schedule?
2: Well, because
5: like the Patriots last year would have been a weak team on your schedule, and they played in a damn Super Bowl.
2: All right. Well, in the first 3 weeks, they play my Miami Dolphins, so I'm including us in that list. Anyways, I don't know what Mahomes is going to look like early on coming off of that knee injury, but let's not forget the Chiefs were 6-8 before Mahomes went down with injury. I think people forget that. They had some big losses. They lost Trent McDuffie. And, oh, by the way, another dozen free agents in addition to him. This Kansas City Chiefs team may have some struggles this season, and nobody talks about it because the Patrick Mahomes and Andy Reid of it all. How was my list? I had to have five teams, by the way.
5: You did.
2: And they had to have been overrated, so they have to be highly rated.
5: Yep.
2: That's the game. You can't choose five bad teams because then they're, you know.
5: It's no not one's like college football.
2: Nobody has my Dolphins
5: preseason
2: on any list. So, all right, coming up next, nobody getting mad at me. We head to the pitch right here on ESPN Radio.
5: You played ball.
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